0: Welcome back. Welcome back to 101.7 FM Truth Radio. Got Manon Sabir, the Grapevine, and fill-ins. We got Shannon on board with us. Welcome back, Shannon. Welcome here. Welcome to the land of the Grapevines. Thank you for having. I'm over talking you. I'm sorry.
1: No worries. Thank you for having.
0: And we have a special guest. Special guest, Wave Chappelle.
2: Yeah. We here.
0: Let me redo it. Wave Chappelle.
2: You know what I mean? Had to put some bass on that joint, yeah.
0: Hey, Wave Chappelle, we got up in here.
2: You feel me?
0: What's up, man?
2: I'm good, man. I can't complain, man. You know what I'm saying? Living the dream. You dig what I'm saying?
0: Yeah, what's your dream?
2: Man, just rapping, you know what I mean? Rapping at a high level, being just a dope individual, you know what I mean? Yeah. Living, breathing, first and foremost, you know?
0: Right on.
2: Yeah.
0: So, were you always this talented?
2: Some would say, you know what I mean? I definitely feel like it's in my DNA, you know what I mean? My mom was an artist, like painter, you know what I mean? Always writing. And, you know, my pop was he's a rapper, dope rapper. So, you know, it was in my DNA, you know, as soon as I touched earth, you know, it was in me.
0: Yeah. So, like, your mom, what type of art?
2: Like, you know, she just draw, like, she was like a painter, she could draw really good, and she had an ear for good music. Like, she's playing hip-hop around me all the time. You know, some people talk about how they grew up in, like, this soulful household with, like, R&B or, like, the oldies playing on a Sunday. Yeah. It was, like, straight rap, you know, in my household.
0: Yeah.
2: You know
0: what I mean? So, who was your favorite rapper?
2: I ain't gonna lie, like, Jay-Z definitely put the battery in my back. Like, when I heard Blueprint for the first time, it was like, it clicked. You know what I mean? I was in maybe like fifth grade. You know what I'm saying?
0: Yeah, what song? What song off the Blueprint album?
2: Man, I would say the intro. And then, of course, the single, H to the Izzo, was fire. Like, you see the video. Yeah. He got the jersey on. Like, they popping bottles. Like, it was like, man, like, this kind of, what is, I was like, this lit. You know what I mean?
0: Yeah.
2: I was doing poetry at the time, but I was like, let's turn these into raps.
0: So, I mean, do you remember, okay, I always say, like, you know, you always get these, you probably always get these questions. Like, do you remember your first rap?
2: My first rap, I don't remember the first rap, but I know that I memorized, the first thing that I memorized was Eazy-E, Boys in the Hood. I memorized the first verse. This is 6th to 7th grade.
0: Yeah.
2: And I would rap it in the cafeteria. Now, granted, nobody my age knew this music. So everybody thought it was me.
0: Yeah.
2: I'm rocking with it. I'm like, you know what I mean? Woke up quick at about, just thought that I had to be in Hampton soon. You know what I'm saying? Like, I'm twisting it. So that was like the first rap that I memorized. And then I was like, okay, I can't keep this up forever. I gotta get my own. You know what I mean?
0: Yeah. Yeah. So did you, I mean, I think before you started kind of memorizing the rap, was it was that bloodline was already there.
2: My dad, Mr. Do It to Death, you know, he helped write in my projects, Cuckoo Kyle. Like, he did a lot of dope stuff. But my first studio session, I was like 4 years old. I'm on one of his albums, like doing like a skit, like an interlude.
0: Oh,
2: yeah.
0: Snap.
2: So I was in a studio back then. You know, it was my pop, Tweezy, rest in peace.
0: Rest in peace.
2: You know what I mean? Big Hank, like a lot of Steve-O, all of them. I was like 4 years old in the studio with all of them.
0: And you still get in the studio to the day.
2: Yeah, y'all. That put the battery in my back, man.
0: Yeah. When you were four, did you know like right then it was like, okay.
2: Nah, I ain't gonna lie. I ain't know what I was doing, dog. I was scared. They was teaching me how to at the time they was teaching me how to cuss. Like I had to use some cuss words. You know what I mean? Tweezy was like, I'll never forget him and my dad. They came in. They said, "Nah, man, you gotta say it like this. You gotta say, you know what I mean? You gotta say it." So,
0: wait, did you go back? Did you go to school and say it though?
2: Man, listen, me and my cousin. So my cousin came with me.
0: Yeah.
2: He was maybe like 6 years old at the time. And like, man, we were just talking about it after. Like, man, like we was cutting up. You know what I mean? We was telling our friends everything. Like, we was in the studio.
0: What?
2: Yeah.
0: Oh,
2: yeah.
0: Man.
2: Yeah.
0: So was there a moment? Where there was a moment growing up where you realized art could emotionally impact people? Like, because you know, from that point of being in the studio at 4 years old to the point of, you know, going to school, fifth grade, rapping Eazy-E.
2: Yeah.
0: Like, you knew what how you could sway the crowd, right?
2: Yeah.
0: Like, for example, I'm a martial artist, right? Uh-huh. I've been on stages since I was like two. Uh-huh. And so like my earliest memories, 3, 4, I can remember being on stage, you know, breaking a board or next to my dad.
2: Yeah. Performing. So, yeah, I would say it definitely clicked for me like 8th grade that I could really affect people. You know what I mean? Like people coming to see me freestyle and just watching them light up by something I said or how clever I said it. You know what I mean? Like that's when I really start to realize like, man, these words have power. You know what I mean? These words can really affect people in real time. Like what I'm taking out of my brain and putting into the earth. You know what I mean? It's powerful, you know what I mean? And so I would say it clicked for me like 8th grade, and then by high school, like I was fully into it, you know what I mean?
0: So between that 5th grade and 8th grade year, were you trying to hone your craft? Were you in the studio? How did that work?
2: So I had big homies at the time, like my cousin Seven. I give him a
0: shout
2: lot of credit.
0: Shout out to Seven.
2: Yeah, shout out to Seven. He was always, him and his guys was rapping. So I was kicking it around them, just, you know, seeing how it's done. Then I got sent to Memphis I got in some trouble. I got sent to Memphis to stay with my grandmama. Yeah. And I went to this school in the hood in Memphis. And I'm like, man, I got to get these folks to like me because I ain't really know nobody. And they ain't like me because I was the new kid, right? I'm fresh, I'm new, talking different, walking different. And so one of the things that they liked about me is that I could really rap.
0: Yeah.
2: So in the cafeteria, like, I'm like, let's get it. Like, I got to crack.
0: Ask just real quick question. Mm-hmm. What year did you graduate Mesmer?
2: 2012.
1: Damn.
0: Somebody said that. But what?
2: Yeah,
0: how old are you now?
2: I'm 31.
0: Okay, 31. Okay,
1: damn.
0: All right, cool. Yeah, shout out to Mesmer. I went to Mesmer, y'all. Just one time, Mesmer.
2: Yeah,
0: high school.
2: Shout out Mesmer, man.
1: What year you graduated?
0: Chill out, Shannon. 96.
1: What? I only asked that because I had a brother that went to Mesmer.
2: Listen, hey, ain't nothing wrong being unk. I'm embracing my inner unk. You feel me?
1: Listen, people call me auntie. I graduated in 2011. Yeah. And they already called me auntie. So look, it's
2: saying?
1: Okay.
2: See what I'm saying?
1: It's okay.
2: Hey,
1: this
2: you gotta
1: great,
2: embrace
1: this
2: it.
1: I'm actually a great auntie right now.
2: Embrace
1: so
2: it. Listen, it take a lot of living. It take a lot of living. You know what I mean? To get to unk status. So I'm gonna appreciate it.
0: Hey, we gonna coin that too. Hey, look, make sure we put that on the site too. Shannon, what you got, man?
1: So I wanted to take it a little back, right?
2: Mm-hmm.
1: I know you said we're here in Milwaukee, and then you went to Memphis. Can you tell me about like that journey, and then what brought you back, and what pretty much kept you here? Because you've obviously traveled a little bit. I know a lot of people at those younger ages, they don't get out and travel much, or they don't get to live in a different place and then come back here. So tell me about that journey, growing up in Milwaukee, moving to Memphis, how that happened, and coming back.
2: For sure. I think, you know, growing up, I grew up on the north side. So, like, you know, I spent a lot of time with my cousins. And, you know, we went through a lot of rough, you know, rough times on the north side. You know what I mean? You got to get it how you live. And once I got the opportunity to go to school out there, you know, I had a real serious, you know, I respect my big cousin like he my brother. You know what I'm saying? And because, you know, that was like my person of advice in the house. And, man, I didn't want to go at first. I didn't want to go to Memphis, but he put me to the site like, man, if you got a chance to get out of here and explore, like, you need to do that. Like, go live, you know what I mean? Go learn. And so that's all it took. You know, once he told me that, I went out there, and the experience was

0: Like, you know, I got to see life from a different angle, see how they get down, down south, you know what I mean? Experience a different culture.
1: Yeah.
0: And then also I got a chance to network, you know what I mean? That's where I ended up meeting Yo Gotti and meeting DJ Rocksteady and even Drake and Drake's family, you know what I'm saying? Like, I met all these people through traveling and experiencing, you know what I'm saying? And the thing that brought me back, though, to Milwaukee and what keeps me here today is, you know, I didn't have my runs through the industry and all these things, but Milwaukee built me up, like, early on in my career. Mm-hmm. So now I'm in a point where I want to give back, you know what I mean? However I can, you know, I got so much knowledge. I feel like I could come back and give the artists some advice if they need it, or even just lead by example, you know what I mean? I could show on a firsthand basis what it looked like to be an artist, an independent artist living on a day-to-day basis, you know what I'm saying? Mm-hmm. I think representation is important in that way. And so I said to myself, man, I think it's important to do that, especially here, because, you know, the kids need to see it. The artists need to see it. At the very least, be an inspiration to somebody.
2: Yeah, you know?
1: Man, for sure.
0: Mm-hmm.
2: When you think about Milwaukee's future in relationship to what you said.
0: Yeah.
2: What kind of emotional and cultural environment do you hope children like your child, like mm-hmm. your son, mm-hmm. grow up in?
0: Type of emotional space. I want everybody to be in a positive environment where you know, they could be free and create. You know mm-hmm. what I mean? I feel like when I was growing up, there was a lot of pressure to be a certain type of way. You know what I'm saying? And I feel like nowadays there's so many different resources and so many things that people can grow up and be. I just want everybody to feel like they can be, you know, they can feel free to go explore that. You know what I mean? Whether it be going to school, whether it be not going to school, whether it be being an entrepreneur, like, so many routes. I feel like the kids here need to know that it's there. You know what right. I mean? And that it's okay to go be that. You know what I mean?
2: Yeah.
0: Yeah.
1: Yeah.
2: Man, that's, you know, that's, it's the best part about, you know, you coming back. From what I hear,
0: mm-hmm.
2: one of the best parts about you coming back, and we were talking about this earlier, is kind of being a father.
0: Yeah, absolutely.
2: Like, you're showing your son the next wave.
0: Yeah. Bars, right? It's a bar.
2: write it down. Yeah. Bars, right?
0: Yeah.
2: So you're showing your son the next wave,
0: mm-hmm.
2: and your journey, it wasn't all peaches and cream.
0: Right.
2: Am I right?
0: Absolutely, man. Definitely. Like, you know, but that's part of, like, I feel like that's part of being a dad, right? You know what I mean? Mm-hmm. You live and go through these experiences. So when you have a kid, now you kind of give him the information and guide him through. You know what I mean? I got a baby boy. So, mm-hmm. You know, it's a lot of being a black man, a black boy in America. You know what I mean? It's a lot of challenges. But, you know, when you got pops here, like, you know, that's why I'm here, to guide them and, you know, just give them a proper upbringing. You know what I'm saying?
2: Yeah. So when you am I wrong? I don't know much about the music industry, right?
0: Mm-hmm.
2: So
0: I can tell you.
2: I'm green. I'm super green to a lot of conversations in relationship to the music industry. But I take it you signed a contract.
0: Absolutely. Yeah.
2: Tell me when you first signed that contract, what was the build up to that first signing? And then after, take mm-hmm. us through, like, after signing that contract.
0: Yeah.
2: What happened?
0: So the build up is just like a lot of work, a lot of hard work, like grinding for real. Like, I'm talking, you know, I printed up like a couple hundred thousand CDs. Like, you know, so when I was in Memphis, I went to University of Memphis and I went to Lamar Norton. I went to two schools. I went to the HBCU first. I did so well there, like, the curriculum there was, like, same curriculum that I had senior year at Mesmer. So I'm killing it. Teachers send me to U of M. So I'm at two schools. I use that to network and market myself, right? So, boom, I became Wade Chappelle, patented, did all that. So I'm building it up, right? I'm marketing, dropping music, selling my CD. And I get a lot of attention in Memphis, you know what I'm saying? Like, you know, I get the eyes of, you know, Drake's family. I get tight with his cousin, Rick Ross. I met with him. Then Gotti hit me. And so that was the buildup. When you get to the moment, you know, it was simple. Me and Gotti sat down, you know what I'm saying? He already heard my music. He liked what I was doing. And I really had an ultimatum. It was either go back to school for your second semester or go on tour and sign this contract. And I was like, let's get it. You know what I mean?
2: Oh.
0: Yeah. So immediately after, I packed my bags and went on tour.
2: What?
0: Yeah.
2: Oh man, we gotta get back into that, man. We're gonna take a break real quick. You're in the grapevine 101.7 Truth Radio, Manon Sabir, and the fill-ins, Shannon, and Wave Chappelle.
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0: Manon and Sabir and the Fill-Ins. I'm Manon Sabir, by the way. We have Shannon on the horn. What's up, Shannon? How you doing?
1: What's up? I'm doing good.
0: And in the studio, we have Wave Chappelle. I love that name, man.
2: Yeah, man.
0: Fantastic. Hey, look, we're going to take a bunch of callers today. Hopefully, we got a bunch of them on live chat. The number is, if you really want to call, make sure you make that call. 833-212-1017. That's 833-212-1017. I'm going to repeat it again because we got my guy in the building, Wave Chappelle.
2: Yeah, yeah.
0: 833-212-1017. You know, we're going to, I guess we're going to hit the chat.
2: Let's go. Chat. W's in the chat. Yeah.
0: We're going to hit the chat. All right. Look. What we got? What we got in the chat? All right. We looking at the chat. What's up, chat?
1: So while we look at the chat, I did have a question. I know we talked about you signing, right?
2: Yeah, yeah.
1: And I have seen that there's a lot of discourse around staying independent and signing. What do you think about that? I know on one end, they're like, man, get that deal.
2: Right.
1: Sign that contract, get your bread. And then you got some people that are like, man, stay independent and do your thing. What do you think about that whole argument?
2: Yeah, I think that the whole independent thing is totally overblown. I think it sounds good. Like, it sounds good to be independent, yeah. But people don't really know what being independent, like, means and entails. Like, that means everything is on you. You funding everything. You know what I'm saying? Like, it's a lot of hard work. So if you're not built like that, if you're not, and not in a, like, bad way, but if you're not on that type of time, you just want to rap, you feel me? And, like, flex and do your thing, sign a deal. Go sign a deal. Because, like, there's nothing wrong with having the machine behind you. You know what I'm saying? Like, the machine can work wonders for you.
0: Mm-hmm.
2: But some people are a little bit more intentional and want to be more hands-on with their work, like myself. You know what I'm saying? So the independent route just made sense because I understand marketing. I understand distribution. You know what I mean? I have the know-how to record myself and, you know, move kind of like a label would. You know what I'm saying? So I think it's all depending on, like, what works for you. You know what I'm saying? But right now, we in a space where everybody is preaching. And even the mainstream artists that be saying they're independent, you're not independent, bro. You know what I'm saying? Just because you just got out of your deal, you still got a crazy machine behind you. That's not independent. And so it's very misleading to, like, up-and-coming artists. I would say just do what works for you. If you feel like you can function like a well-oiled machine, run that. But if you have a label that's on your line that got a little bag for you and they got a little, like, yo, don't worry about nothing. Just do your music and you feel me? Go that route. You know what I'm saying?
1: Right. Because not everybody has that capital to do all or the know-how. And, like, I noticed that conversation, and I'm not in the music industry, but I have friends of the industry. And I'm like, it's just like the conversation of everybody should be an entrepreneur.
2: Mm-hmm.
1: People don't realize a lot of times you put in so much money, energy, and time into it. It's almost hard to focus on the thing at hand that you want to do. So depending on who you are, like you said, if you got that, like, go for it. Cool.
2: Yeah.
1: But sometimes it don't work like that for everybody.
2: Absolutely. And it take it to make it. That's the other thing. Like, it take money to make money. Mm-hmm. So, again, if you somebody that finds yourself in a space where you don't have a lot to fund into yourself, but the label's trying to fund it, go get that bag.
1: For real.
2: Yeah.
1: So I did have one more question. Mm-hmm. I know you're tapped into the city. Have you seen what's going on with the takeovers in Milwaukee? What's your thoughts on that?
2: Like, you talking about the teens
0: teen
2: taking
0: over? Takeover, yeah.
2: I think. I mean, one, you know, I think it starts with parents. We got to really, you know what I mean? As parents, we got to, like, give our kids the proper talking to. It ain't nothing wrong with having fun. You know what I'm saying? We used to have, back then we used to call it traffic. We used to get in traffic, you know, tip the infant, you feel what I'm saying?
0: Uh-huh.
2: But at the same time, we ain't go too far. We ain't gonna crash the whip. We not gonna harm nobody, you know, feel me?
0: Mm-hmm.
2: So, and that's because we got the proper talking to. So I feel like, one, parents gotta step up. Two, we definitely need more. I think as a city, we need more outlets for these kids. You know what I'm saying? Mm-hmm. Like, you go down to Brady, you go down to Mayfair, it's like all these restrictions and rules and stuff, and they can't either, they can't get in or they can't participate. Mm-hmm. So there definitely needs to be something for these kids, because if it's something for them, then you don't get a Water Street takeover where it's 100 kids in the middle of the street doing whatever. You feel what I'm saying? Mm-hmm. So I think it's a two-way street. You feel me? Like, responsibility goes to the parents. Take some ownership and responsibility. Parents or kids. On the flip side, as a city, you feel me, give these kids an outlet. You know what I mean? Because they got all this energy and they got all this want to. Give them the outlet.
0: So if you were mayor,
1: for sure.
0: Oh, go ahead, Shannon. Go ahead. My fault.
1: I definitely agree, like 100%. It takes a village for sure. Like you said, you need the parents to weigh in. You need community leaders to help create something for these kids to do, because then we won't have all these kids in the street. I would love to hear what Truth Nation has to say about that. Drop it in the chat. Tell us what you guys are thinking. If you agree with us, or call in. Manon gave us that number a few times earlier. Give us a call. But before that, we are going to go on break.
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0: Sabir and the fill-ins. We got Shannon on board. And we have in the studio Wave Chappelle. Now, remember, we got to put some W's in the chat.
1: W's in the chat, man.
0: W's in the chat.
1: If you in the chat, make some noise right now, man.
0: That's right. Or you can call in 833-212-1027. Now, we was just talking about the your life. And, mm-hmm. you know, I think we kind of segued into in the break what you're doing as opposed to maybe not as opposed but maybe parallel to your career in the music industry.
1: Mm-hmm.
0: But tell us more about what you're doing.
1: Oh, I'm doing digital marketing, you know what I'm saying?
0: Yeah.
1: I think having like when you're an artist or you're a creative,
0: yeah.
1: I think it's super important to have something on the side as well,
0: mm-hmm.
1: because like for me, this is my passion, right? Like,
0: right.
1: but not like. Luckily, I've been able to, you know, kind of segue it into a career. Mm-hmm. But not a lot of people get that opportunity. You know what I'm saying? And until you get that opportunity, you got to have something else that you're working on.
0: Right.
1: That's gonna keep the. You feel me? Keep them coins coming in. You dig what I'm saying? So, for me, it was. I eventually went back to school, got my marketing degree, which also pours into my artist career too. Because everything that I do when I push myself is marketing. You know what
0: yeah.
1: I mean? But yeah, you know, I work. Shout out Cost Headphones. You know what I mean? Do a lot of marketing. And work with them. Anybody, hey, I'm gonna plug myself. Anybody out there
0: Please
1: with a startup
0: do.
1: Company, if you need a marketing plan, holla at your boy. Yeah, Wave Chappelle will get you right.
0: Yeah, hey, you that good?
1: Absolutely. It's, top tier.
0: So it's interesting because I remember just telling you that I seen some of the billboards and they're like the billboards are now,
1: mm-hmm.
0: you know, they're updated.
1: Yeah.
0: You know, Cost used to have like, you know, they still were good,
1: yeah.
0: but it wasn't this good.
1: Yeah.
0: It's really fantastic.
1: I mean, we're doing our job.
0: You guys doing over there.
1: Yeah, man. Shout out Cost.
0: Yeah. Yeah. So, you know, we were just talking about teen takeovers.
1: Mm-hmm.
0: In Miami, where I used to live, they used to have, and you've been to Miami. And
1: I've definitely been to Miami.
0: You've probably seen this where everybody.
1: Shout out Rico Love.
0: Rico.
1: I've been to Miami.
0: Oh, man. Hey, look. Rico, man, shout out to Rico Love, straight up. They used to have like these takeovers where the kids would get together in maybe a park or a street, right?
1: Mm-hmm.
0: But they had this bike culture.
1: Uh-huh.
0: And the bike culture, man, these kids like be from age 7 to like 20, and they
1: Crazy.
0: Would ride all over Miami and like to stop traffic and have fun, but it was never, you know, out of hand.
1: Right.
0: It was always, you know, there was possibility of the kids getting, you know, hit on bikes, whatever. But from my time being down there, I never really seen any of the kids get hurt. Police would round them up and play with them. Like, they would stop and talk to them and tell them, like, just be safe in traffic and then let them go.
1: Right.
0: The biggest one would be always on Martin Luther King weekend
1: yeah.
0: or week or day. And man, it was so many kids.
1: Mm-hmm.
0: But I see us airing in Milwaukee during these teen takeovers towards something like that. Like,
1: yeah, you got to think too, Lola. I think it's cultural differences. You know what I'm saying?
0: Right.
1: Like Milwaukee, just a different, this is a whole nother beast. You know what I mean? Like Miami, I think, just even being in Miami, that kind of promotes like the gathering up and like doing stuff. You know
0: yeah,
1: what I mean?
0: Yeah.
1: Milwaukee ain't really been about that for real. Like it's more like go to a club or go to a bar or something like that rather than gathering. And so I think the kids just rebelling, man. You know what I mean? They're like, mm-hmm. look, we don't got nothing for us for real. Like, so let's just do our own thing. You know what I mean? I think that's really what it is. I don't think they really mean no harm for real.
0: Yeah.
1: Now, granted, it turned into whatever it turned into because, you know, and whatever be happening going on, I don't know. I don't be in the streets like that no
0: yeah.
1: more. But
2: yeah.
1: Regardless, you know, I think they just rebelling, man. They just need something to do, man. You know what I mean?
0: That's right.
1: Yeah.
0: That's right.
2: Man, that's facts. I definitely believe that. But we do have a caller on the line. I want to hear from Al. Al, you're on the line. You're with Manon in the fill-ins.
0: What's up, Al?
3: Let's break it down. But see, the problem is, hey, mama and daddy ain't doing what she's supposed to do with her kids. So you right, everything is upside down, like that joint wrap and that Parmesan bottle. And nobody within the household who created that child on that flower mattress that's on sale at the corner store at 2 o'clock in the morning, they're not asking their kids what they inspired to do. Mm-hmm. So they sending them out like wild cattle. These young boys don't even know basic hygiene. Mm-hmm. These young girls, by the time they get 16, ain't gonna be nothing but an old man's throat bucket, and ain't gonna have no walls because she's gonna be wore out.
0: Oh.
3: So, of course, they're going to be out here in these streets acting like they raised themselves. And then when they come home with all them kids, now mama got them going down there to the disability place acting crazy so they can get a check for $900 a month so they can brag about how they living in Section 8 and wearing a badge of crazy like they do with mental health, like they used to do back in the 90s. Or, you know, like when the church people used to get the foster kids, but you get the foster kids who that's all effed up that got the most disabilities. Them parents ain't doing nothing with their kids, but they know how to tell them how Jesus gonna come down from the sky and lift them up and take them to the plantation and tell them all that other stuff, or rather telling them the laws and lessons of life. But what they need to do is concentrate on raising their kid. Maybe break a broomstick over their back. Maybe snatch them out their bed and take that dump from that rectum to the top of their head and sit them down and tell them why they did it. But they don't do that because the only thing they want to make sure is that they a man, that they not gay, and they know how to be a 304, and they can't even do that right because they pull out too early. That's why they walking around here with STDs.
0: Drop the bomb.
1: What you think about that, Manon?
0: Man, yo, Al, that was very interesting.
2: I mean, a lot to unpack there.
0: There's a lot to unpack.
3: Get done.
1: Yeah, a lot to unpack for sure.
0: Yeah, you know, I think that we can say that about many, many different generations of people. Many different generations. Like, everybody had a generation in every part of the world where, you know, we had individuals that weren't a part of the mainstream society, where they were looked at as morally compassed,
1: yeah.
0: Right? But yeah. In reality, those folks need direction. And I think that, you know, Al, you just gave a little bit of, fire to the direction. But I think people like our guest, Wave Chappelle, and his music and the direction in your life.
1: Absolutely.
0: Have, you know, given a lot of folks direction. Am I right?
1: For sure. I'm definitely, like, I feel like, you know, I want my music to put kids in the I said I ain't teaching the kids to crash out. I teach them to win big, then go and cash out. You know what I'm saying? Like, I want to put everybody on a proper path. You know what I mean? I ain't here to feed poison to the children. You know what I mean? I'm trying to get them thinking. You know what I mean? Get their mind right. Relate to them. You feel me? I think we need more of that. You know what I mean? We need more of that. And less of whatever going on at the gatherings, you know what I'm saying? So,
2: man, for sure.
1: Yeah. So Auntie ain't got to call up here and snap no more. You feel me?
2: Listen. It definitely need more people promoting that. Getting out here and actually doing the work. Like we said earlier, we need those community leaders. We need mom, dad, auntie, uncle. We need all hands on deck at this point and give them a better way out, seeing people that are doing big things in the city and continue to thrive and open new doors and just show people a better way. That's necessary. And I think Milwaukee is moving toward that, where we're seeing so many great people come from this city and go places that we could have never imagined, right?
1: Mm-hmm.
2: But I think we still need more people collaborating. We still need more people reaching across the aisle and not scared to talk to these kids, not scared to not so much break a broom over their back, but you know what I mean? We need a little belt to, you know what I'm saying? That ain't never hurt nobody.
1: Yeah, go get the switch.
2: You know?
1: Yeah.
2: But like, I did see, I saw a podcast where they talked about how so many people are scared to, like, not so much parent other people's kids, but because of all the stuff going on, they're like, I don't want to be weird and reach out to somebody's kid because so much weird stuff is going on. But we need that now. We need the people, the normal people reaching out to kids and really being that big brother, big sister for them. So
1: for sure.
0: Yo, so we definitely need some people who need to reach out, reach back. There was a statistic that said that you know, folks that leave in the Black community, and folks that leave the Black community, they always reach back and or reach out or reach over and grab about 10 people. You know, that was a statistic out of Harvard, as opposed to the white community or any other counterpart community from ours. They only reach back and grab one person.
1: Wow.
0: So that statistic also reigns true many times over our time being here in America. We have one, I think we probably have a shout out or, okay, LeRon Taylor, 9076, says there are plenty of things for these kids to do. They just do not want an authority figure telling them how to behave, just like at home. Chicago and Detroit are handling this BS. Don't start crying. You know, tell me about it.
1: Cat. I'm a calling cat. I'm a call cat. You know what I'm saying?
0: CAP.
1: Like, I see a lot of, again, you can't go to the mall if you're 18, if you're, you know, young, 18 or younger, like, you can't kick it at the mall for real. Mm-hmm. You know what I mean? You go down, you go downtown, there's nothing for these kids to do. Yeah. Like, I saw a school with a studio in it. How many schools here you think got a studio in it? Not a lot of them.
0: Not a lot.
1: It's only like two or three. Yeah. You know what I'm saying? How about we get more schools to do that? Or how about we get more YMCAs? How about we get more, how about the gym do something for the kids where they can get in at a certain time for free? You know what I'm saying? Like, that's what I mean when I say kids need something to do. I ain't talking about just sign them up for football. I ain't talking about just sign them up for the sports team. Yeah. Like, take them to the library. That ain't enough, bruh. They need activity.
2: Right.
1: You know what I mean? They don't need to be pacified. Yeah. They need to be electrified. You feel me? And so when he say they got stuff to do, my question would be, what do they have to do for real? It's a lot of these kids are stealing cars with USBs. Can we sign them up for mechanic school? Is it a mechanic shop to bring the kids so they can hone their skills and become mechanics? I bet they could.
2: Connect them with some NASCAR drivers. Like, seriously, there's so many ways where you could be like, yo, you think you a driver for real? Meet this person and connect with them.
1: See what I'm saying?
2: There's other ways for sure. And I definitely agree. And I also feel like with the food truck ban, for instance, like they also catch slack for things that don't have much to do with them. Like, do they play a part in the recklessness downtown? Probably. But the biggest part, probably not. So I think they do catch a lot of strays. Before we do head off to break, I do want to say thank you for having me on, Manon. Thank you for having me on the Grapevine. It was great talking to you, Wave.
1: Absolutely.
2: I will be in the studio.
0: Yeah.
2: I'll be in the studio June 2nd. I'll be in Milwaukee. But yeah, thank you for having me on. And what's going on with that chat over there before we head out?
0: Man, you know,
2: I head out.
0: I think they just waiting. They just waiting for the last part of the day to say some things. Somebody said, not really a city girl. Hey, put Wave in the lineup. Of course. Of course.
1: Let's do it. I would love it. I would love to. Also, Locust Street Festival this Sunday, myself, DJ Brother Z, you know what I mean? We headlining a Falcon Bowl stage. You dig what I'm saying? Catch us this Sunday live. You feel me?
0: What's
2: up?
0: And welcome. I really want to thank you, Shannon, for joining us. It was really, really dope. This is my first time being on air with you.
2: Yeah.
0: This is really fantastic.
2: For sure.
0: So we'll see you June 2nd, right?
2: Here. I'll be here live and what is called live and in color. June 2nd.
1: Let's go.
0: Right on.
1: Clock it.
0: So sounds good. Sounds good. And we'll see you guys in a minute.
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0: Honestly, it's really not. Kibachi, how I cook it in they watch. They gon' need a second me, I cook it on the spot. Just take it from the top. Yeah, can't stop now, won't stop. Last time I checked, I'm 10 toes down.
1: 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You get Manon Sabir and the Grapevines and Fill-Ins. Man, we got Wave Chappelle on this show, and I'm telling you, I'm learning so much about you. You know, I think the future is for our community, for our city, for our state, for our nation, for our world. It's very, very bright with people like you leading the way.
2: Man,
1: I know
2: that.
1: You stand on the shoulders of a lot of people. We just talked about this. You know, you stand on the shoulders of individuals who have been strong in your life, committed to the change. You know, I think as a dad, you know, Tell me whose shoulder are you standing on? Whose shoulder, like, if you got one, maybe two, three people, are you standing on shoulders of?
2: Just like in my family?
1: Anywhere.
2: Man, I would say, I have to say my that's tough. Like, it's like, okay, I'll just give you the answer, like, that I immediately thought of. I would say my granny, my mama, and my auntie, you know what I'm saying?
1: Yeah.
2: Because, like, they held it down my whole life, you know what I'm saying? Since I was, like, a kid to a teenager, messing up, going through stuff, you know, to even now, you know what I mean? They help out so much with, you know, being the village. That's my village, you know what I'm saying? They help out with my son when I need it.
1: Yeah.
2: They're there for advice, you know what I mean? And I give a nod to my dad as well, man. He give me a lot of advice, especially as a grown man, you know what I mean, being a man. So, yeah, I say them.
1: Wow. So tell me about your grandmother.
2: My granny?
1: Yeah.
2: Man, my granny, she's strong, man. She's strong. She's very, like, All my manners and all the, like, the pleasant things about me, I feel like I get from my granny, because she enforced it all. She won't let you come in the house.

0: post, and like she doubled down on everything, all her rules, the way that she talked. Like if you say, if you will come in and say, oh, I ain't doing that, she said, no, say, you're not gonna do that. You know what I mean? She would correct you. Yeah. Like she's very to the T.
1: Yeah.
0: And just very disciplined. You know what I mean? And she would just double down on it all the time. You know what I mean? So anything, if you see me open the door for somebody or you hear me talking proper or using my proper words, you know what I'm saying? Like I get that from my granny.
1: Wow, that's amazing. Cause, you know, so let me ask this question. So where was she born? She was born here?
0: Nah, my grandparents from down south. One is from Mississippi. One is from Arkansas.
1: So they carried that back up
0: here. Absolutely. Passed it down to my mama and them, and then she passed it down to me. Yeah.
1: Wow, that's amazing, man.
0: Yeah.
1: Yeah, you show that. You can also, you know, switch, you know, code switch too.
0: Yeah.
1: You code switch for the community in order for people to have, you know, the proper.
0: Yeah, man. Because I think it's like as an artist, right? Like as a rapper, we communicate. That's really what we do. Like our, like we rapping, right? It's art, but it's still communicating in a certain way. So all our messages, you know, it's a lot of things that we need to learn. And a lot of times, especially for us in the hood, like or on the north side or east side, wherever you from, we'll miss a message because it's being delivered a certain way and we won't understand it.
1: Yeah.
0: So my thing is to always take these like lessons that I learn and try to communicate it in a way that we can all understand, you know what I'm saying? I think that's something that Nipsey did. That was what made Nipsey Hussle so special. Mm-hmm. He was learning all these things from these books and, like, you know, talking to business owners and millionaires. He would take all this logic and stuff, and then he put it in a rap and communicate it to a way where all the people that's like him could understand it too.
1: Right.
0: You know what I'm saying? So, like, you know, I want to be able to do that in the same way. You know what I mean?
1: So you was like you're an ambassador to translational research. You know, you're able to translate, you know, what every other people here, and you bringing it down. You not bringing it down, but bring it over to what we need
0: to my people. Yeah,
1: So that's a unique gift, and not a lot of people are able to do that.
0: Yeah, man, it take time. It take knowledge. You know what I'm saying? Mm-hmm. It take patience, mm-hmm. and then also it takes skill too. I ain't gonna lie, like in my whole persona is like skill based. You know what I'm saying? Like when people hear me rap, they be surprised that I don't sound like nobody from Milwaukee, but that's because I'm not knocking the style here. You know what I mean? The signature style, like, I love it, but my style is very, very different because it's skill based. Yeah. You know what I'm saying? It's a skillful approach to rapping, more so than like the energy and like, you know, kind of like the hype of it.
1: How did you learn that? Like, so, and you were you had a different name than Wade Chappelle.
0: Yeah. I used to go by Astro Boy, man. Yeah. I used to go by Astro Boy, and I was a battle rapper too. Like I wasn't like I didn't come out the gate like as a songwriter or making these songs or whatever. I was battle rapping. You dig what I'm saying? I was like 16 at the Miramar, like battle rapping grown men in their 30s. You know what I'm saying?
1: was you killing?
2: Damn.
0: Oh, absolutely, bro. I was slicing. Like I was nice. Like anybody would tell you, I'm still nice. I don't know what I'm talking about. I'm still like that, but.
1: I'm not gonna challenge you. I'm just gonna ask for a freestyle in a minute.
0: But eventually, I mean, that's cool too. I'm with whatever. But eventually, you know, that skill turned into songwriting and all of that. But you know, that's kind of how I got into it. Like I had to lean on skill to battle rap. You know what I mean? Yeah. So you know, you doing all that, and then as I got older, I had to learn to dial back at certain points, like, and become a full songwriter. You know what I mean? So
1: how does that like dial back? Like, how do you dial? Because that's
0: easy.
1: I'll
0: explain it like the best. So if you're an artist and you're listening, or you just interested in this, if you want to hear somebody like dial back their skill to make a proper song, listen to J. Cole, listen to Kendrick Lamar, listen to Drake. Because what they do is on a hook, they'll dial it back and give you something simple, sticky. That's a good hook, right?
1: Yeah.
0: But then they'll give it to you on the verses, right? When the verses come, they turn the skill up just a little bit, not too much. You know what I'm saying?
1: Yeah.
0: But just enough where you be like, man, he killing it. Mm-hmm. But it's still something that you can sing. You know what I'm saying? So I study people like that. You know what I mean? Or even Jay-Z good at it too. You know what I mean? These guys that make these hit records, but they still rapping at a high level.
1: Yeah.
0: They finding a middle ground of being catchy enough, so dialing it back, right? I got to dumb it down here, but then I turn it up here. You know what I'm saying?
1: So it's very nuanced.
0: Yeah.
1: Man, and we'll be right back with Wade Chappelle on Truth Radio 101.7.
0: Yeah.
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6: 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Hit us up, tap in, and let us know what's on your mind, because the time is now. Tap in.
7: People don't realize that glaucoma is one of the leading causes of blindness.
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1: Dang, we're gonna let that ride for a second, man. Whew. This is cold. Let's just breathe. Before we take this ginger shot. You in the building. We got Sierra Lee from UWM. UWM advocate. You gotta give me like a real title or something like that. 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
11: Yes.
1: What's up?
11: What's up?
1: I mean, you ready to take this ginger shot?
11: Yes.
1: You got a cup?
11: No, they ain't give me no cup.
1: Can somebody we got you. This is my cup. I don't want her drinking after me. All right. Zach, man, thank you so much. I really appreciate it. Zach does everything. Literally everything. He grabs the cups. He's the engineer. He produces. Man, it's a wrap, man. Y'all need anybody, that's Zach. Sierra.
11: What's up?
1: Before we get busy, how was your day today?
11: It was busy. It was good and busy. Yeah. Waiting for these grades to be put in for school. But other than that, it was great.
1: You ready for the grades?
11: Yes.
1: What's your... I'm going to get into all the questions in a minute. But was it? Is it nerve-wracking?
11: Ooh, this semester was, but them grades really? Not. Yeah. I'm waiting on this one professor.
1: Yeah.
11: Yeah.
1: They like you? The professors like you?
11: They love me. Okay. My professors love me.
1: I bet they would. Not as you like... you down their throat.
11: Ouch.
1: Yeah.
11: 24/7.
1: Really?
11: 24/7. I don't even be playing. I'm an advocate. I gotta advocate for myself and everybody else.
1: That's right. That's right. You always been like that?
11: Always, since a little girl.
1: Really?
11: Yes.
1: All right, well, here we got the cup. She only need I'm gonna pour this ginger shot for her real quick.

0: I done had a lot of ginger. All right. So what are we toasting to?
1: Toasting to this presidency. I just got elected to be the student body president of UWM. Shout out to this 4.0 because I already know it's going to come through. But shout out to life and just breathing in God, you know?
0: Yeah.
1: And support and community, most importantly.
0: Amen.
1: Amen.
0: Okay. Now we in the building. Oh, my gosh.
1: Yes, sir.
0: How was that? How was the ginger shot?
1: Woo! It's a lot of ginger. That's a ginger shot.
0: Hey, look. So, who is Sierra Lee?
1: Oh, Sierra Lee is an advocate. Sierra Lee is, she is that person that you can go to when you're just going through a lot.
0: Yeah.
1: I think the number one thing I could call myself self is a therapist. All of my friends and family be like, you give so much great advice. This past 2 weeks, I done had two of my family members talking about, I need you to pray for me, or I'm going through this. Can I give you a call at this time? My friends always lean on me. Everybody knows that Sierra can always be dependable, reliable. She'll hold you accountable for sure. But, you know, she's always been the one to, you know, be the bridge gapper. Like, she's always been the one to connect people.
0: Yeah. So let me ask you. How long you are born and raised in Milwaukee?
1: Born and raised in Milwaukee, yes.
0: What high school did you go to?
1: I went to St. John Antietam.
0: Okay, St. John. Yep. Shout out to St. John Antietam.
1: Shout out to St. John.
0: Yeah. Yeah. You graduated
1: 2019.
0: 2019. Okay. Mm-hmm. Okay. So you like St. John?
1: Loved it. Loved it. They instilled so much in me to be a better woman and just, you know, following and, you know, God and just making sure that I'm always on top of my stuff.
0: Yeah.
1: That was the first school I actually did great in. And like, I got my like first 3.0. My mom was like, so we had to change the environment for you to change. I'm like, yeah, bruh. Maybe. Maybe.
0: So how was that transition? Like going from like not doing so good to doing very well?
1: Man, it was a lot. I think by the grace of God, I got to give a shout out to my mama.
0: Shout out to mom. What's her name?
1: Erica. Shout out to moms. She just always made sure that I was on my stuff. Like, she never let her foot up off me. Like, it was always, is that homework done? With them grades looking like, I couldn't even, like, I remember one day I came home and I knew that report card was coming and it was not looking good.
0: Yeah.
1: I remember I went to the mailbox. I was like, yeah, let me snatch this up out. And I remember I hid it or threw it away. My mom was like, it was like 3 weeks later. She like, yeah, they told me that I was supposed to get a report card from you. Where your report card at? I'm like, see what happened was we still waiting on them to put the grades in. You know what I'm saying? But no, like my mom has always been a big advocate for getting my education, getting myself together, mental health. She's always told me to pour into myself before I pour into others.
0: Yeah.
1: And just always keeping boundaries and just protecting my peace at all times.
0: How do you pour into yourself right now?
1: Whew. Even though I'm struggling with that, I think the one thing that I do is pray a lot.
0: Yeah.
1: Because God has got me through a lot of things. I've overcome some health circumstances, overcome heartbreak, overcome a lot of obstacles that, you know, the devil tried to prevent me from being successful as a black woman.
0: Right.
1: And I think that praying, journaling, and also turning to community, like my mom, friends, majority of my family, especially my godmother, I remember every Sunday I used to just growing up go to church with her. Even to this day, even though I don't go to church with my godmother, I still go to church. Shout out to Evolve, E Nation. Yes.
0: Boop, boop, boop.
1: But shout out to Pastor Ken. Like he, I remember when I first came in, I'm like, I don't know if this is for me. Like, because every time I was sitting in church, you throwing scriptures at me, I can't relate. And then I remember my family was like, yo, we go to Evolve. Yeah. Like, our Pastor Ken, he got swag. He got this going on. Like, it's always community events. I remember my first, what was that, like a Wednesday night encounter. This was when he was at Vincent. And I remember just sitting there, first time I ever cried.
0: Yeah.
1: Manon, the first time I didn't ever cry. I ain't never cried in church. And he spoke something to me. I'm like, this man must have walked in my house the other day, because I swear I'm going through this same thing. And man, like, I could got up so many times. Like, his word was so heartfelt, was so touching. Mm-hmm. So, like, shout out to E Nation. So if it wasn't for them, my mama and my family, and the way that I grew up, I probably wouldn't be here.
0: And this leads you into being a advocate on UWM's campus.
1: Yes.
0: One of the larger campuses, yes, in Wisconsin. Shout out to UW Milwaukee.
1: Shout out to UWM.
0: My alma mater. Yeah. So, like, so you're a black, young black student leader.
1: Yes.
0: Fighting for your campus on a campus that doesn't have a whole lot of black people.
1: Oof, not really. I mean, you have to go find those people. We have something called the Black Student Cultural Center. Shout out to them too.
0: Mm-hmm.
1: BSCC has always created a network full of faculty and staff, but students as well, to for us to connect, whether it was through game nights or just community. Like, we just had a paint. It was like a paint and sip, or not a paint and sip, but we did like a vision board with BSU. Shout out to Tori for the BSU president.
0: Shout out to Tori.
1: She did all type of stuff this semester. Like, it was so much stuff going on, especially when I came back from being on my hiatus from campus and even going to school right out of high school. Because when I came fresh out of high school, I really didn't know what I wanted to do.
0: Yeah.
1: I'm not even going to lie. I think, like, for me transitioning from high school to college, it was like, okay, I know I want to be an advocate, but I don't know what I want to do. And I think my first degree or my first major was nursing.
0: Mm.
1: I remember sitting in class one day and they was like, okay, so this is cultural diversity, and this is going to take place when you are in the nursing field or in the healthcare field.
0: Mm-hmm.
1: And I remember, like, seeing blood and all type. I'm like, just say for me. I'm good. And I remember I took a hiatus, and I'm like, Mom, I don't think, like, school is for me. And she was like, no, it's definitely for you. You just got to find your people, but also you got to find what it is that you are passionate about.
0: Right.
1: And I think that's when my godmother was like, you love, like, arguing. You need to go to law school or something. And I'm like, you're right. I'm going to do that. So I know that we needed, like, a 4-year degree in order to get into law school. So with the mindset that I had, the second thing that I did was, like, apply back to school 2 years later and was like, you know what? I'm about to go ahead and just go to business. Like, I'm going to go into business and I'm going to just do it. I'm going to do it all the way through.
0: Yeah.
1: And I remember when I first came back, I hit like a 3.6. And then spring semester came, I hit another 3.6. And I was like, I really can do this. Like, maybe this was for me all along. And my mom was like, I've been told you that.
0: They say back to back.
1: Yes, back to back. Yes.
0: What?
1: Yes.
0: Dang, that's cold. So, so tell me, I'm reading that UWM announced plans to consolidate 8 multicultural centers into one space.
1: Yeah.
0: So you were one of the loudest voices against it.
1: Absolutely.
0: You gotta kind of walk us through that fight,
1: absolutely,
0: right? Like the university delayed plans after months of, like, the student pushback. Go through the story.
1: All right. So I'm going to say January.
0: Don't hold nothing back.
1: Don't
0: hold the punches back. We've been talking about fighting all day.
1: Okay. January of 2026, which was the beginning of this year. It was spring semester. Students just coming back from winter break and stuff. And we all getting, like, emails back to back. And I remember going into the First Generation Resource Center, and one of my friends received an email. She's like, Cece, like, did you see this? And I'm like, no, what does the email say? And the email gave us a timeline of them trying to consolidate the multicultural and K centers. Now, the multicultural centers are the Roberto Hernandez Center, the Black Student Cultural Center, the Southeast Asian Center. And then you have the other 4 additional resource centers, which is the Women's Resource Center, First Generation Resource Center, LGBTQ, and Military and Veterans Resource Center. So I'm like, how do they intend on doing that? And they like, you know, we just want to get a broader student base, and we want to touch everybody in the student body. And we all looking like, aren't y'all doing that with what y'all got going on now? Mm-hmm. Like, why all of a sudden a change needs to happen?
0: Yeah.
1: Mind you, our chancellor, Thomas Gibson, he hasn't served a full academic year. This is probably like his second semester into UWM. He's transferred from UW Stevens Point.
0: Mm-hmm.
1: And we like, has he ever been a part of, like, has he ever stepped foot in the censors? And I remember I had just came back from another break because I had health issues.
0: Mm-hmm.
1: And I remember asking him, I'm like, has he came into the censors yet? And everybody like, no, we haven't seen him in the censors, like none of the censors.
0: Mm-hmm.
1: And I'm like, are you serious right now? They're like, yeah. I'm like, where is he coming from? Like, what's his background? Because again, I'm just now coming back from my health break.
0: Right.
1: And they like, oh, he doing this, he doing that. Like, we don't even know what's going on right now. I'm like, so y'all just like, he didn't tell y'all in the months before that this was going to happen. Like, this just was a surprise to y'all. It was like, yeah, this is a surprise to us as much as it is to you. I'm like, okay, cool. So then I remember there was a second email because the timeline was supposed to be where the consolidation is supposed to have the centers were closed.
0: Yeah.
1: Were supposed to be closed at the end of this semester. So that would have meant like around May-ish,
0: yeah,
1: the censors would have closed. And then at the beginning of fall, all of the censors would have been moved from the upstairs to the downstairs,
0: mm-hmm,
1: and essentially been into one space. So we all sitting here like there's no floor plans and there's no data supporting why you want this to happen. And I remember they sent out a second email like 2 weeks later. They were like, we're going to have 8 input sessions. Talking about, want to get y'all input on what the center should look like.
0: Uh-huh.
1: And I remember all the students looking at me like, CeCe, this is not fair. And I'm like, I know it's not. Like, y'all got to tell them that, though. You know what I'm saying? And they like, this not fair at all. I remember one of my friends was like, where's the space going to be accommodated for 8 centers? So it's the case centers. If you've ever been to UWM, it's on the forefront of the campus. So it's like right by the circle where they just renovated the union.
0: Yeah.
1: There's already 4 censors right there when you first walk in, mm-hmm, but that's where they wanted to put the other 3 censors. But if you walk through those very spaces, there is not enough space to accommodate for 3 additional resource centers.
0: Right.
1: So we like, where is this space coming from? Like, is this coming from our seg fees? Is this coming? Are you going to be, you know, increasing our tuition? Like, what's going on with that? And I remember during the 8 input sessions, all they kept doing was bringing up the fact that it's data. There's data showing that the centers are not helping. There are 12 students who keep coming up to us saying that they don't feel supported or belong. We like.
0: So they use data.
1: Yes.
0: They use a data excuse. They use 12 students.
1: Yes.
0: And then they.
1: It was just so many excuses.
0: They didn't give you any information on where the money was coming from. Hold on. Let me. We're going to come right back with Sierra Lee, our UWM advocate. This is really interesting because, you know, UWM is highly important in our community. You're on the Grapevine with Manon Sabir and the Fill-Ins, the Truth Radio 101.7. Hit us up in the chat, text, and also, hey, we got a phone number too, 833-212-1017, 833-212-1017. We're going to pay these bills. We'll be right back.
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0: Yo, so we got Sierra Lee, UWM advocate. I mean, this is very educational too. I want to check the chat real quick before we go. Before we go any further. Reginald Jones. Reginald Jones said, let's see what he said. He said, remember when the Multicultural Center was in Bolton Hall? So the Multicultural Center is in Bolton Hall?
1: Yep, they still in Bolton Hall. And they trying to move it from Bolton Hall to the Student Union, like the first floor, which is a major issue for a lot of students regarding, you know, ICE and everything. So they're like, you know, with us being a public university, there are certain areas that ICE cannot come into, and Bolton Hall is one of them because it's an academic building.
0: Oh, back up. Let me adjust this mic. ICE?
1: Yes.
0: Whoa. Okay, you just broke the news. Okay.
1: So
0: Woosah on that. What happened? ICE?
1: So
0: UWM? What?
1: No.
0: They can come on campus?
1: They can. Because we are a public university. They can come into camp. They can come on campus, but they have to have a judicial warrant. But like I was telling Sierra back there, we all know ICE ain't. They don't care nothing about those judicial warrants. They still going to come and detain whoever they want to. I believe it was around a time we received an email from, or not an email, but rather news that Salah Sarsour was detained. Mm-hmm. A lot of students was like, this is exactly what we're talking about. I know that like months prior to that, we were warned, right, mm-hmm. that ICE will be in Milwaukee, but we didn't know the timeline exactly for sure. So we sitting here with campus administrators and we're like, look, like, what is your safety plan? What is your protocol for if ICE were to come onto campus and possibly detain one of your students, given the fact that a vast majority of your students are international students or BIPOC students or Black students in general? So, like, what is your plans? And they were like, oh, we can't really say, like, you know, we have no public stance on that. We can't, like, due to certain measures or precautionary stuff. And I'm like, really? Like, I'm confused. Like, you don't have no, like, you don't have any protocol. And I remember one of the students said, each school has started their own protocol. So Peck School of the Arts has their own protocol. Maybe it's like an email that they send out to students saying, hey, like, you know, it's supposed to be like, hey, I'm on my way home. That would be an alert to saying, hey, ICE is present, or hey, ICE is near the campus, stay home, or whatever the case may be.
0: Each school basically was like, hey, we fractionized. We don't have there's no major school UWM overall mm-hmm. UWM protocol. So they were going to just be like, we're going to do our own thing.
1: Absolutely. Yeah. Anything to protect their students. And I'm just like, it's sad that, you know, you keep talking. We're talking about this whole building a bridge and community engagement stuff, and you still don't want to listen to your students. I feel like each of the sessions that we've had, it's always been pan body answers. And I told them that, like, y'all keep giving us pan body answers or beat around the bush answers. Like, what's going on? Mm-hmm. And a lot of it is, you know, oh, we have a protocol. We can't say too much because we haven't confirmed anything. But then, you know, when you're talking about important stuff that's going to impact your students, you got to at least kind of give them a leeway or be transparent with them in some sort, you know?
0: Right.
1: You can't be short with them because these students are coming from across the way or overseas to get an education. And with you being short or, you know, not giving them the full transparency of what's going on,
0: mm-hmm.
1: like, that's bad. Like, you can't say that you want to hear your students out but not incorporate students or have it student-centered, you know?
0: Wow, that's deep. So let me ask you, so what do these centers actually mean to the students who use them?
1: Absolutely. So each of the students, student centers were created because of purposes like the Women's Resource Center was created because in a man-made world, you want to go and find support amongst women.
0: Yep.
1: So the Women's Resource Center has things called the Feminist Symposium where mm-hmm. they host it every year. They bring a woman who is a great leader in the community, and she comes and speaks at these events and talks to women about what it's like being a leader and,
0: yep.
1: you know, her transition as a leader. Black mm-hmm. Student Cultural Center, you know, we're at a PWI, so they've built that center so that students who are Black or who identify as Black can find that support in that community among staff and, you know, students.
0: Mm-hmm.
1: Same with the Roberto Hernandez Center. You don't have to be Mexican, Puerto Rican, or Dominican, or, you know, any of the heritage to be a part of those programs or anything like that. But they have their own unique graduation services. They also get funding from different donors. So Roberto Hernandez Center has their own set of donors.
0: Mm-hmm.
1: Black Student Cultural Center has their own set of donors. LGBTQ. It's same with everything across, but each of it is unique because you're targeting certain people who identify with those centers, and the programs that they have to offer is like any other.
0: Dang, that's really deep. So you're basically like, UWM definitely is a multicultural university, but they're trying to X out the multi.
1: Yep.
0: And just turn it into kind of culture.
1: Absolutely. And one thing that you can ask the students, I think there was a survey that we sent back out in, I want to say, April. We asked the students, what drew you to UWM? And the one thing that they said drew them to UWM was diversity. And when they specified what about diversity, they put in their multicultural centers and the resource centers.
0: Whoa.
1: The same centers that they're trying to consolidate.
0: That's interesting. So the university eventually delayed the plan.
1: Yeah.
0: You think that was a win?
1: No. We're not telling y'all to delay it. We're telling y'all to stop
0: it. You gave that real. That's the hood side, right?
1: That's the hood side.
0: This dude over here. This person.
2: Are you out of your damn mind?
0: Right. Are you out of your damn mind?
1: For real. No, for real. Like, we told them, we've been saying it. I don't know. I can't emphasize it enough. The past 8 sessions we've had, we was like, reverse it. We even had it to the point where the Milwaukee delegation, Supreme Amukande, LaTanya Johnson, mm-hmm. Senator Dora Drake's office, Kaylin Haywood, mm-hmm. Ryan Clancy, all of their office came on April 17th to have a meeting with both student and campus administrators to talk about the impact of the consolidation and what the plans were looking like for the near future mm-hmm. with the campus administrators. And when I tell you they ate campus administrators up, I'm like, oh my goodness, like I didn't think that was going to happen. Like, we got to tell our stories to people who can actually make a difference. Mm-hmm. And we didn't think that it would be that big. Like, we really did. And as students, we were just like trying to make it where we felt heard. But we felt heard. And a lot of, you know, that feedback went straight back to campus administrators where they were like, hey, is it federal? Is it funding? Like, what's the issue? And they like, no, it's just we want to create a more inclusive, you know, environment for all students. And they were like, you know, how do you think that that's going to happen? We've hearing students that you aren't, you know, you haven't come into the centers until your last meeting. We've been asking for the chancellor for the past 8 sessions and the data. We still haven't received the data, but the chancellor came like the next day at 8:00 in the morning. Mind you, the centers open at 8:00. Nobody on campus at 8:00. I'm probably in bed at 8:00. Oh, my first class don't start till 10:00. And as soon as I get a call, they're like, CeCe, you know, chancellor here in the office? I'm like, what you mean?
3: Huh?
1: I go straight to the office. They like, yeah, he's the Women's Resource Center now. I went to the Women's Resource Center. He's like, hey, Sierra, how are you? How are you, CeCe? And I'm like, oh, hey, chancellor, how are you? Like, you know, that... there's no students here yet. I'm confused. Why are you here so early?
0: What was his excuse?
1: He wanted to fit time in his schedule. But the day before that, he told us that he didn't have time in his schedule. Like, he doesn't have control of his schedule.
0: Listen.
3: What?
0: My daddy right. my daddy had a saying. He was like, you know, I don't expect you to do this.
1: Right.
0: But he was a little brash. My daddy had a saying. He was like, if you can't meet him in the office, go to the bathroom. You know, like, why don't you have you can't control your schedule, but then you can control your schedule the next day? That doesn't make sense.
1: It was very odd. I think a lot of the students were saying, like, why was he here so early? I was like, maybe to get data, maybe, I don't know, to see if, you know, we were utilizing the centers how we say we were. And then I think the next, like, the day after that, students were like, he said that he's still consolidating because he didn't see students in the centers. I'm like, no, duh, there were no students on campus. Like, students weren't even on campus. Students come to campus around 10 a.m. Mm-hmm. because their classes either are in session from 8 to 10 or their first class is at 10. And so that's where you're going to see a rush of students.
0: Right.
1: You're not going to see no students at 8:30 in the morning.
0: Who's the chancellor's name? What's his name?
1: Thomas Gibson.
0: Hey, can you call in? Hey, somebody reach out to Tom. He lives in Milwaukee?
1: I think he does. I believe he does.
0: Hey, Thomas Gibson, Chancellor of UWM, UW-Milwaukee, please call in 833-212-1017. We want to have a little sit down and chat with you. You know, you can text us. You can text us. Or you could get on the chat. You know, let us know, Mr. Thomas Gibson of UWM. Oh, so is the fight still going on the hills of on the heels of calling Thomas Gibson out?
1: The fight will still be going.
0: It's still going. It's still going on now?
1: Yeah. Yeah. They are trying to, so they want us to use the words co-locate instead of consolidate now.
0: Oh,
1: so that's means,
0: easier. Right.
1: Exactly.
0: Same definition.
1: Same definition. I told Chancellor Gibson, I said, you do realize that because you're saying co-location, students are still going to look at it as consolidation, mm-hmm. regardless of how you word it.
0: Mm-hmm.
1: And so he was like, yeah, but I just want them to know that I'm here for them. I said, you can't say that you're here for them, but also not try to listen to what they're saying.
0: Yeah.
1: Like, because the issue is we're having y'all listening, but we're not getting anywhere. And y'all seem like y'all are listening to respond rather than listening to understand. And that's mm-hmm. been the motto the whole semester. Listen to understand, not listen to respond. And Chancellor Gibson is just like, I believe this is going to be a lot better. You all can be in community more. You all can be close-knit. I'm like, that's going to, what is your safety protocol for ICE? Like, what is your safety protocol in general? Like, are you listening to students? Are you hearing students out? And then he's just like, we're listening. We're taking the time to reread everything and go over the 8 sessions that we've put with you all. And I'm like.
0: And ICE has been on the campus.
1: ICE hasn't been on campus, it's still that fact that mm-hmm. students feel like, what if? This is a what if kind of thing. Like,
0: yeah.
1: What if ICE, because at any moment, we can all be in class
0: yep.
1: and be on our way out, and ICE can automatically just start detaining people left or right.
0: Yeah. And their protocols are getting a little bit more harsh.
1: Oof.
0: Yeah.
1: Absolutely. Absolutely.
0: Dang, that's crazy. Hey, we with Sierra Lee, UWM advocate, and she is telling us about UWM. Yeah. Hey, stay tuned. You're on the Truth Radio 101.7. Call in, text, do what you got to do. We're going to pay these bills.
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6: There's some things I want to highlight that we may not be cognizant of, and I know that some of y'all are going to take issue with what I say, but I'm going to be factual and I'm going to be objective about it because they are still hard at work to make sure that we die fast, we live difficult lives, we make less money, we have less access to healthcare. Ladies and gentlemen, that's not just some random occurrence. And they're criminalizing some of our just unnecessary, loud, boisterous, and disrespectful behaviors. You know, I remember an era where Black folks didn't necessarily need to be heard. Us being in public and being seen was quite enough because we are giving them more fuel for the fire, especially now that we have, I'd like to think, more political power than we've had in years past. And just as we're starting to gain more political power, that's when they start to take away our districts. And guess what? You didn't see it coming.
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0: Oh, that's that. You got to turn that up a little bit. I know we got Al on the line. Al, hold on for a second. This is Sierra's theme song. When you walk around, you walk around UWM campus and you looking for them grades.
1: Yes.
0: Yeah. And yes. You run into Chancellor because you gonna see. You gotta just hop into his office and be like,
1: It's crazy because everybody know me for having headphones on when I'm around campus.
0: Yeah, you gotta have a boombox like Radio Raheem off of Spike Lee's Do the Right Thing.
1: Yeah.
0: Yeah, you gotta have like 4 AA batteries. Hey, look, we got Sierra Lee, UWM advocate, man. She's telling us about how they're trying to take away our multicultural centers at UW-Milwaukee. We got Al on the line. We're going to go to the phone lines. We got Al. Al, talk to us, man.
2: You know, I heard you bring up ICE. You know, ICE has been nothing but an infection of herpes and syphilis. And a lot of the people who was calling for ICE to be here is undereducated because they didn't want to think. Because majority of the millionaires who got their money and their wealth got it from hiring migrants. But the people who called for ICE to be here never got mad at the people who was hiring them. But you ask them same people about ICE that's raping these women and where them babies at, they don't got nothing to say. And then you got the black people screaming about ICE, and we call them sand monkeys because they don't want to work. They just want to sit and get a handout but be the first to barbecue on the front porch. It's nothing but a big disaster. But what irritates me the most is every politician that stood up against ICE been women, okay? I ain't seen no black – well, let me take that back because the black man in Chicago, he stood 10 toes down. But I ain't heard nobody here in – Milwaukee stand up against ICE.
0: All the
2: people I see, like, what the hell is going on? But I bet you they're standing up against somebody that's black. But I forgot, they don't respect us as blacks. But they'll kiss the white man ass. Okay, y'all have a good day. I'll hang up and listen to your reply.
0: Hey, listen, Al, you come in and you got you hit us with the zingers.
1: Oof.
0: I
1: didn't know where we was headed with that one.
0: Hey, look, but tell me about ICE, though. Like, I want to dig into that a little more because you said they're allowed on the campus or not allowed on the campus?
1: They're allowed on campus.
0: They're allowed on the campus.
3: Just not allowed in certain buildings?
0: Certain buildings, yeah.
1: So academic buildings is off limits. From what I was told, they can't come into academic buildings, which is Boston Hall, Lubar School of Business, all of those buildings, Houlton Hall, Johnston Hall. But they can come into, like, any open space.
0: Mm-hmm.
1: And on the government relations page, when we reached out to government relations from campus administrators, we were like, hey, like, do y'all have a protocol? They referred us to the government relations page, and it shows you the difference between public spaces and private spaces. And what was surprising was on the public spaces, they show you that ICE is allowed in the lobbies of the resource centers or just in general, the main lobby areas. They're allowed in the bathrooms. They're allowed in some of the other buildings. But the private areas that they're not allowed in, I believe, is the academic buildings, mm-hmm. as well as your dorm. So if you have a dorm or you're staying on campus, they're not allowed in there, or they're not allowed in the offices of those lobbies. So they can go back where there's locked access without a judicial warrant.
0: Whoa.
1: Yeah.
0: And ICE right now is rounding up everybody.
1: Yep.
0: So you're navigating student government, university administration, and real community pressure all at once.
1: Absolutely.
0: How do you handle that with your age?
1: I try to handle it by putting up boundaries when I can.
0: Mm.
1: I think, again, I'm going to go back to a saying that my mom used to say, how can you pour from an empty cup?
0: Yeah.
1: You know? You got to be willing to give something back to yourself.
0: Mm-hmm.
1: And so I rely heavily on my community, heavily on my mom. But also, just this past week, I had my friends blow my phone down because I didn't tell them, like, hey, like, I'm about to go on break. But I had to shut my phone off. Like, I was tired. So I caught up on rest just because this semester has been always just, like, running on go, boots on the ground. And that rest was very well needed. Like it was very well needed. But also, as stated earlier, I pray. Like, I'm a praying woman. I'm a turn to God before anything. So I gotta give a shout out to my God.
0: Where you get that from? Where you get the prayers from? Like who's the ancestor or the person who kind of reminds you to like, yo, you gotta go to God.
1: My godmother. Yeah. Like every Sunday, never fails. I'm gonna get a call from my godmother, and we praying on the phone. My mom, we're praying. Like community members sending out prayers. Like I get it from all across. Like. Mm. Both friends, family, like my friends will stop me and be like, Cece, let's go. We about to pray. And I'm like, really? They like, yeah, we about to pray. Like, come on. You always put God first. Like, we about to pray right now. So, you know, I'll just pray. I stay prayed up. I stay with a shield around me.
0: That's dope. And your friends, too.
1: Absolutely. Always.
0: So you want to shout out your friends real quick?
1: Shout out Naomi. Shout out Adriana. Shout out all my friends and fam over at UWM. Aunt Taria. Everybody. Shout out Robert for sure. I love Robert. That's my best friend. Ace Boom Coon.
0: Next time when we got the chancellor on, you got to bring them in.
1: Absolutely. Absolutely.
0: Yeah, we going to roll on the chancellor, man.
1: Yes, absolutely.
0: Yeah, got to make them boots shake for a minute.
1: Yes.
0: So what's the thing happening on college campuses right now that Milwaukee doesn't talk enough about?
1: Man, mental health. Mental health is a huge one. We could talk about the stigma all we want. We can, you know, say how big it is, but it's another thing when you show up in community. It's another thing when you showing up to the campuses with the resources. I don't think it's enough resources in Milwaukee, period, for mental health to deal with. I believe wholeheartedly that food scarcity is not talked about, as well as safety on campus. It's been a lot of, you know, safety issues going on campus. Just this past month, a student had a gun in his dorm and had to be, you know, taken to jail for that. And nobody knew about it until like the week or the day after something was said. And everybody was just like, what are we doing about that? You know, I just think that a lot of things that need to be talked about aren't being talked about. I feel like we put so much, I feel like when it comes to retention, and I have to say this, Manon, when it comes to retention, you can't talk heavily about the censors. You have to talk about the professors, the faculty. The faculty experience is the student experience. You have to talk about the food scarcity, tuition costs, mental health, safety. You can't expect these students to live off of bread and water all their lives. You just can't. And you can't expect these students to be pushing through without that community. That's why those censors are there, you know? So you can't just say, oh, we're going to consolidate everything. If you're not talking about the real issues behind why the retention rate is so high in our school. And it's because of mental health. It's because of safety. It's because of that lack of basic humanity. It's a lot of people and it's a lot of students who are saying that they lack that housing need. It's a lot of unhoused students all across campus. It's insane.
0: How important is UWM to Milwaukee? You know, you got a lot of people who are, you know, doing, they're not going into universities as much because there are, you know, there's a competition with trade. And actually, I think it's not necessarily competition. It's a co-op. Mm-hmm. And so it's a cooperation with trade schools and stuff like that. But in terms of speaking about UWM, how important is UWM? Milwaukee.
1: It's a huge pillar in Milwaukee. It's a lot of people in the community that I come across and they like, oh yeah, I heard of UWM or I went to UWM. My cousin was UWM. My sister, like, it's so highly connected. Like everybody in the community knows about UW Milwaukee. I can't name one place that I could go into without repping my shirt or repping my school and they not say that they know somebody that went there or know somebody that go there. Like it's a biggest pillar and a lot of our funding is coming from the community. That's the crazy part.
0: Really?
1: Yes. And it's crazy to me because it's like y'all was talking about the retention, but y'all didn't talk to the community, too, because a lot of people fail to realize that when we talk about stakeholders and shareholders, when I was in business class, they shout out to Dr. Freimark, my business professor. Absolutely.
0: Yeah.
1: He told me that the stakeholders are like the consumers. They are the ones that support. They are the ones that, you know, are going to be affected the most by it. Mm-hmm. But they also can become the shareholders, right? Yeah. The shareholders are those who are, you know, putting in the fees, the money, and the donors. Most importantly, when you're not talking to the very people who are being impacted by that, which is your shareholders and your stakeholders, then you have a big, huge mess on your hands, and now you have to answer to those people and not just the students anymore.
0: Dang, that's deep. Mm-hmm. That's really deep. Hey, we're going to pay some bills. You're on the Grapevine, Manon Sabir, and the Fill-Ins on The Truth Radio 101.7. Let's pay these bills. All I really want to know, they don't really care about us.
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0: 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If I didn't say it enough, Big Frank. Big Frank, you got to come out and get it in, baby. So we have Sierra Lee, our UWM advocate. We're going to open up the phone lines, though. Okay, we got anybody on the phone?
1: Nope.
0: All right, cool. So listen, I had a question. Mm-hmm. What do you want your legacy to be at UWM? Mm-hmm.
2: Oh, that's crazy that you asked that.
0: Go deep. It's okay.
2: I want to be known for someone who stood behind her people, like the voice of the people. I want people to understand that I was the advocate. I actually stood on business. You know, I want to be known as someone who they could call when 2, 3, 4, 5 years later down the line, they need somebody and they like, oh, we know who to call. And somebody, as soon as they say my name, they like, oh, never mind. We don't need those problems. Mm-hmm. Like, I want to be known as that person where y'all could call me and be like, hey, we got issues right now. Can you help us? And I'll come running. Like,
0: yeah,
2: that's who I want to be known as. I want to leave my footprint for real.
0: Who do you get that from?
2: Who? My mama.
0: Yeah.
2: I got to keep saying it because, like, my mama didn't play.
0: Yeah.
2: Like, I take majority of everything that I do from my mom, like, all the way down to the mannerisms. Like, my mama don't play. She stand on business. If it's what she said, that's what she said. She stood on what she said. She's not taking it back. She's not, you know, she's always fought for her kids, always fought for those around her. Like, she was really big on advocating. So I really take from her.
0: What law school do you want to go to?
2: Either want to go to Texas Southern or Howard, or I've been looking at some in Chicago.
0: Mm.
2: So
0: Texas Southern has, is it a Thurgood Marshall?
2: Yes, yeah. Thurgood Marshall.
0: Yeah. Okay.
2: Absolutely.
0: Or Howard. You want to go out to D.C.?
2: Absolutely.
0: Okay.
2: Absolutely.
0: You ready?
2: Heck yeah. Always got to be ready.
0: Why law?
2: Since I was young, I always had the passion for, like, advocating, but also I was always good at arguing. Yeah. Always had good, like, comebacks with evidence. Like, every time I'm like, well, that's not what you said at 5 o'clock on February 20th at 2024. Like, it was, I'm on that. Like, my mama used to always be like, girl, like, be quiet. Stop talking too much. You talking. And I'm like, ma, no, because I feel like, when I was younger, I didn't have that voice until I got to high school. Like, I was bullied all majority of my elementary and middle school life. Like, I didn't really have that many friends. I only had, like, 2 or 3 friends growing up. And then, you know, once I found that voice, because my mom was putting me in programs like Pathways to College when they had it at the time, Lake Valley Camp, which is now Peak Initiative, and all of these other, you know, leadership development programs that they now trying to take away, which is why half these youth out here doing what they doing, I realized how important and valuable that stuff was, and I had to take that stuff serious. And so I just started, you know, implementing some of that into my life and taking away from what I learned then and implementing it to now.
0: Real quick, talk about the teen takeovers.
2: Whew.
0: It's been, I mean,

0: they got a whole, they got like a gang load of cities now that people are doing teen takeovers.
1: I mean, when you're looking at the current administration, right, there is a lot of federal funding being taken away. Mm-hmm. And when we're talking about funding, those funding, that funding is also geared towards youth initiatives. Mm-hmm. You know, I remember when they had the Fresh Empire parties going on, mm-hmm. like we, even though it was wild, they were still, we were still out of trouble, right? Mm-hmm. But when you taking those type of resources away from these youth, this is what you get in result of that. And that's why it's very imperative that residents and community members get civically engaged and be hounding their common council, hound the people that you elect into office. Because when you elect these people into office, this is what you get in return. People who are not willing to advocate for you sometimes, and people who are not willing to speak verbatim on how you feel, let alone the youth. You know, I, when I look around in the common council, don't get me wrong, I see a lot of our representation, but I don't see youth representation at all.
0: So, you know, you think that the common council should have men, like youth mentees as like young common council members regularly?
1: Absolutely.
0: Sitting in on the common council meetings?
1: Absolutely. I feel like if we, if they involved youth in some way, shape, or form, shout out to Charlotte Moore. Because she did Urban Underground, so I'm going to give her flowers.
0: The homie.
1: Okay? Like, when you have women like Charlotte Moore who are willing to put the youth in and, you know, integrate them with her as well as anybody else that's willing to go to bat for them, then you will actually see that these youth have a lot to talk about. Just a few weeks ago, we had our NAACP Youth Council meeting, and a lot of those youth were in there speaking about how education is corrupt, how they're not getting the resources they need. Violence is at an all-time high, and you can see the frustration when they talk about it. But when you're not involving the youth in the conversation, much like what's going on at UWM, when you're not putting the students at the center of every conversation, this is what you get in return. This is their cry out for help.
0: This is deep.
1: Yeah.
0: This is really deep. I think you're onto something. I think that there's something deeper than you know what you're digging into.
1: Absolutely.
0: You know, you got a an army around you, huh?
1: Absolutely.
0: Yeah.
1: 24/7.
0: Yeah. Keep that army around you, cause man, they gonna need you.
1: Absolutely.
0: And you gonna need them.
1: Absolutely.
0: Yeah, we're part of it though. We joining in. Truth Nation, we joining in.
1: Hey.
0: Ain't y'all joining in?
1: Love y'all.
0: Yeah. So we advocating for you to go into law.
1: Absolutely.
0: And represent us as best you possibly can.
1: Absolutely. You already got my word for it.
0: All right. Where can we find you?
1: Y'all can find me on Instagram at CedaBaddie, SiedaBaddie, or you can find me on Facebook, CCSIESIE Noel, NOELLE.
0: Or you can start trouble at UWM.
1: Yep, or you can come bother at me at UW Milwaukee, okay? Absolutely.
0: Yes, yes. Right. All right, y'all. Thank you, CC. I really appreciate you.
1: Absolutely.
0: I want to thank all of our guests. We had a bunch of callers. We had a bunch of people on the chat. Brother Ajimu Butler from Hill to Hood, CC from UWM, a real life advocate. And thank you. I really, really appreciate you. Thank you. Tell your mom, thank you so much for, you know, pouring into you. We only will thank the community. You're just the Truth Radio. Listen, if you ain't got nothing to say, don't say nothing at all. Mm-hmm. Make sure you breathe. Take a breath. Love on the people around you, because, you know, the next day isn't promised. So I'm going to go hug on my granddaddy in Illinois fresh after this. And 92 years old. Let's go see what he got going. Love y'all. We signing off. I'm going to pass it on to our lovely host, Jazz. Thank you. Peace.
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0: The views and opinions expressed on this program do not necessarily reflect that of the staff and management of Good Karma Brands, but are the sole responsibility of the host and guests of this particular show.
8: America may have many, many days, but they will be full of trouble. There will be no rest. There will be no tranquility in this country. Until a nation comes to terms with our problems.
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0: Legendary civil rights icon, the Reverend Jesse Jackson in the studio. 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
10: Reverend, good morning on this chilly Milwaukee morning.
0: And I am pleased to have one of the founding members of the Black Panther Party, Chairman Bobby Seale. Mr. Chairman, how are you this morning?
11: Good morning. I'm doing just fine. Thank you.
0: From Mr. Eric Holder. Mr. Holder, so good to see you. How are you?
12: Well, I'm fine, man. How you been? It's been a long time. I haven't seen you for a while.
0: The Dr. Cornell West. Dr. West, how are you, sir?
13: My dear brother, you're so kind, you're so generous, so man, but I salute you and the work that you were doing there. Doing a magnificent job there, Wisconsin.
0: 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Are you ready for the truth?
9: I want the truth! You can't handle the truth!

0: good morning. Welcome to the program. You made it to Friday, May 29th, 2026. We did a Hughes Views 414 podcast broadcast yesterday evening, and I lost control of it. It's uncensored because it's a YouTube-only program. JD the poet called in with an erotic poem that was so explicit and graphic sexually, I blushed. And of course, good old whiskey lips Linda, you know her as Miss Shaq, she called in with her very colorful and insightful and of course raunchy commentary. And then the very last phone call that I took on the Hughes Views 414 live broadcast on the YouTube was from Al. And let me tell you something about Al. You guys hear versions of Al, and he's very polarizing, but you hear versions of him when he calls our shows on 101.7 The Truth. You've never heard him uncensored. And so considering that JD the poet called in and Linda, whose new name is Whiskey Lips, I'll let you go ahead and use your imagination as to why she chose to name herself that. Al was not going to be outdone, and so Al was the last phone call that we took last evening, and it was, how would I explain this? It was an exploration and an expedition in overt sexuality that was concocted from another planet in another universe and another space and time. I really enjoy doing that broadcast because it's my own and I'm not censored and I'm unfiltered, but we're going to have to figure something out. I wish I had a dump button, but I don't have one. So we're going to try it again tonight. We do go live at 7 p.m. Monday through Friday. I just will hope and please pray that we can keep some level of civility, because at some point it would be nice if, you know, advertisers would take an interest in that broadcast. But if they heard old Whiskey Lips and Al and then JD the poet, I think the only advertisers I may get at this point would be Hustler and Penthouse Magazine.
1: Blue Chew.
0: Blue Chew, yeah. That's because they make the...
1: And Lovis, that's like a adult toy company.
0: Why you know so much about that freak stuff?
1: Oh, I mean, I just watch a lot of YouTube.
0: Yeah, I do too, but they don't be advertising all that freak stuff to me.
1: They do on some of the things that I watch, but they're not freaky.
0: Oh, fair enough. All right. I'll just teach their own. I'm not going to yuck somebody's yum. I am just that kind of person. Whatever you like, hell, I love it. Let's get back to normal, shall we? All right. I have some concerns, ladies and gentlemen, because we've got this governor's race. We don't really talk about it enough, even though on their first day of broadcasting, Ray Nitti and Shannon interviewed both the county executive, who's a candidate for governor, and the mayor of the city of Milwaukee, just basically giving some overviews of what they think about stuff. I don't know if David Crowley really spoke much about his gubernatorial campaign, but I am noticing as I don't want to say I heavily scan the media ecosphere here in Milwaukee, but I lightly scan and I check the little websites and I watch a little local news every now and again to get a feel for the flavor of what the content is. Like, what are they talking about? There's not a whole heck of a lot. There's not a lot of intense focus. And even some of the other media channels like Wisconsin Public Radio, WUWM, and maybe I'm missing it, and some of you might consume more media than I do. I don't consume as much as you would think because I do and I create media, so I don't really consume much in my spare time. I like to do other things with my life. Am I missing coverage of these candidates? Because here's how I'm going to break it down. It's very, very simple. When we go and vote in a very crowded primary in August, we will be in the hottest part, and I mean that temperature-wise and also crime-wise, in the city of Milwaukee. There's some economic things going on. Gas prices are elevated. The cost of living is elevated. The cost of rent, we know, is very, very high. So there's going to be economic issues that are going to be driving people to the polls. Like, they're going to have that on their mind. But in the city of Milwaukee specifically, and I'm talking about African-American, Black, Negro voters, crime is going to be top of mind. because we are going to be in the worst part of it. A couple of days ago, I was lamenting on how, you know, these current elected officials, especially the black ones, because they got to downplay crime because it's in their best interest. It doesn't work, because if you feel unsafe in your neighborhood or if you have been a victim, then telling someone who has been a victim or someone who feels unsafe that crime numbers are down means nothing. I could tell a person who's making minimum wage, well, you know, African-American incomes are up over the last 50 years, but if they can't pay their bills, pay their rent and buy food, then that statistic doesn't matter. And I get real frustrated because it's like they're saying to us, these elected officials are saying, who are you going to believe, me or your lying eyes? It's very offensive. If people feel unsafe, and a lot of people do, and the lack of subjective safety is going to continue as we get into the hotter parts of the summer, bombarding us with these grand crime statistics is not going to make anybody feel better. If your house just got broken into and then the mayor says, well, you know, burglaries are down 0.2%, just FYI, that doesn't matter. And so I want to ask a question that we haven't asked in a while, and it's about the police. We have a YouTube poll question, as we do every single day, because we don't really talk about reforming the police and defunding the police. Now, I know how hardworking African Americans who stay within the confines of the law, that are doing everything right, I know how we feel about the police. But for a while, there was something that was really harming Democratic candidates, especially those on the far left, because they used the George Floyd incident to want to reform the police. But the slogan that was used, and I think this hurt Democrats writ large, was defund the police. It needs to be made abundantly clear. Progressives are okay saying defund the police, but black people still need them. We are still heavily reliant on them, because in the cities that we live in and in our metro areas, we still are disproportionately victims of crime. And so defunding the police, while I get it, you will allocate those resources into, you know, like mental health services and anti-poverty programs, and you'll take money out of the police department budget, which is very bloated, and then maybe you expand the offerings for children at MPS. You have after-school programs. Like, I understand that. But the problem I'm having is you're going to have a cohort of candidates who are going to be running and are running for governor, the Democrats. Tom Tiffany is insane. I saw a little bit of his interview that he did with my colleagues over. Well, I guess we're not colleagues anymore. I got my last paycheck from Good Karma Brands today, so I guess we're all just a bunch of strangers. They're the people that I used to know. But I saw an interview, a little part of an interview with the Republican candidate for governor, Tom Tiffany. And he's going back and forth with Kristen Bry, who was a host over on TMJ. And he's basically telling her, well, you're a woman and you got to prove, even though you're married and you're an American citizen, you need to go get your birth certificate and prove you are who you are. So he's justifying the SAVE Act and literally telling a married woman that she has to go and get all these documents so that whatever her name is, whatever a married woman's name is, it must match your documents. Otherwise, you can't vote. And he's sitting here telling this to a married woman. And she's like, well, yeah, I'm from California and I lived over here. And what if I don't have those documents? Well, we have to make sure that you're a citizen. It's the most insane thing I've ever heard in my entire life. So Tom Tiffany has written himself off because he's insane. I also don't think he's married. But I'm not married either. But that's the thing. A conservative, an old white dude, because the commercial that I saw, he's sitting with his mother and his mother is like knitting a blanket. I think he's one of those. Mother, may I have some porridge? I think he's one of those kind of people. So I don't think he's going to fare well when it comes to the election here in Wisconsin. Well, that means the onus is going to be on the Democrats. But I want to ask African-American voters and citizens and residents, if the leading candidate for the Democrats, that is Francesca Hong, who will get the Democratic nomination hands down if these other Democrats that are in the race don't drop out, because they all split each other's votes. She has a cohort of supporters in this state that simply will not vote for anybody else. Francesca Hong's voters, you got to hear me out when I say this. Her voters are not voting for Joel Brennan. Francesca Hong's voters are not voting for Kelda Royce. Francesca Hong's voters are not even voting for the lieutenant governor, Sarah Rodriguez. They're not voting for Mandela. They're not voting for David Crowley. They are voting for her. So if all of those other candidates stay in the race, Kelda's going to split votes with the current lieutenant governor, and that's Sarah Rodriguez. Mandela and David Crowley, I don't even know what votes they're fighting over. But whatever limited share of votes that these two African-American men are fighting over, those votes are going to get split. All Francesca needs is one more vote than the other six people. She said something in a recent Journal Sentinel article that I want us to become aware of. I also want us to just be, and I got to do more and do better as well, talking about and keeping top of mind who is going to be the next governor of the state of Wisconsin, because we got to start pretending or acting like the world is coming to an end, because it really is. And the lack of conversation and the lack of urgency amongst these candidates, like of the six that are in there, it might even be seven in the race. And they hear about this other dude who's going around stealing yard signs. He sent me threatening messages to mine. But this dude is absolutely insane. Carlos Dixon Trixon. Trixon Dixon, Carlos Mixon. You know what I'm talking about, Xavier? Carlos Mixon Dixon. He filmed himself stealing yard signs out of people. So Ryan Clancy, who's a state representative and a Democratic Socialist, and Francesca Hong, who's candidate for governor and a member of the state assembly. So this guy, he's black, and he's filming himself stealing the yard signs of other Democratic Socialists. Filming it, okay? Like that's, you know, that's against the law. It's a felony. To steal somebody's yard sign, you can get 9 months in jail for that. The dumbest crime you could ever commit. So he's filming it and putting it on social media in order to get more attention. And so then Francesca Hong was interviewed, and she's like, oh, no, we're not. And Ryan Clancy said as well, oh, we're not going to press charges on him because we think the prison system is inhumane. I'm like, that's insane. So there's this article that appears in the Journal Sentinel. And I'm troubled because it says Francesca Hong speaks about an ideal world without prisons. Ladies and gentlemen, we have had more than a few conversations about the senseless crime that takes place in our communities where nobody wants to live. Nobody wants to invest. Our properties are worth almost nothing because of the crime. And imagine this for a moment. Now, I'm going to go into some detail and explain it. You have the leading Democratic Socialist candidate that doesn't even want to prosecute people for stealing from her. And if she leads the state with this weird, far out, ultra leftist, super hippie fantasy of we're going to abolish all the prisons, do you know what that is going to mean for us? Those that are much more likely to be victims of crime. And I got to keep in mind now, when we go vote in August, it is going to be the hottest part of the summer, not just temperature wise, but crime wise as well. And so I want to bring up this conversation about police and police reform, because it really is going to be on the ballot, because a potential Democratic nominee wants to get rid of prisons. Somebody kills your nephew, And then they get counseling. Somebody breaks in your house while you're at home watching Family Feud, eating a TV dinner, and they rob you at gunpoint, and then they get housing, and then they get a therapist that they see three times a week. Our YouTube question is relating to the fact, do we want to defund the police? Should we get rid of them? Should we abolish prisons? As one candidate would have us believe, especially those folks in the black community, because, oh, we can just reform things overnight. It's not that big of a deal. Or do we believe the police department is worth keeping, but changing how they act and how they operate? So I'm going to take a break. When I come back, I'm going to talk about some of the reforms that, in fact, have taken place since the death of George Floyd. That doesn't necessarily equate to less officer-involved deaths of black people, but there are real policy and practice changes that have gone into effect since the death of George Floyd, and none of them involving defunding the police or ridding the United States of America of prisons. 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I'll be right back.
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6: 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Sit tight, hon, I'll be right back. We say we'd never put our kids in danger by leaving them in the car alone. 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But never happens. 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So always breathe.
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Democratic candidate for governor Francesca Hong told potential voters in recent weeks she ideally wants a world without prisons. A comment her campaign said referred to her goal of government addressing societal factors that lead to crime. I don't know if our government is equipped to do that, ladies and gentlemen. I think that our government can potentially maintain where society is at any given moment in time, but government can only do so much. The issues that we have in the United States are so deeply ingrained and rooted in an institutional kind of racism. I want to be real clear about this. There's not, you can't just pile policy on top of policy like, oh, you're harmed by racism here. Here's some money for you, or here's an opportunity over here, or here's a company that is much more sensitive to diversity. If the root of the problem is a cancer, you cannot rid a system, a nation, a country of the cancer by just treating the skin lesions that are the evidence of the cancer. It needs to be excised. And there's only one way to do it. And it's not a secret. It's not some mystery. There's only one way. So these reforms that they talk about, oh, we're just going to add more policies. We're going to make your life a little bit easier. Government doesn't have that kind of power. Education does. Racism is ignorance. That's it. And it doesn't take rocket science to figure that out. If you look at what a child will learn in their K-12 education in the state of Wisconsin, I can only speak for Wisconsin because this is the state in which I am most familiar. You're going to learn about the Holocaust, the suffering of Jewish people during World War II. You might even learn about all of their persecution throughout the years. You might learn about holy wars and the Christian Crusades, and you might learn about the Japanese internment camps. You'll learn about all of these things and all these different groups that were impacted by evil societies. But if you are thinking you're going to get the same amount of information academically about black people, not a chance. Black people were slaves, and then they weren't. Martin Luther King had a dream. Next chapter. When you had Eric Hovde, who was a candidate for Senate a couple few years ago, and this is a man who is a very wealthy guy. He's got buildings named after him in Madison. He's so wealthy. Said that he had never heard of Juneteenth Day until 2011 or 2012. This man is in his 60s, probably. He had never heard of it. Imagine living a life where you were unaware.

0: aware of the date and the celebration in which African Americans were walking off of plantations. Imagine just not knowing that and living your life not knowing that information. The only way that we can get the kind of society where we can look at each other as a community, but also a community of individuals, and not be hampered by ignorance is through education. Yet for some reason, like Governor Evers signed a whole bunch of stuff. I think one of them was like Asian education that's going to be implemented in the public schools statewide, and then also Holocaust education, but not mandatory education for African Americans. At the same time, you have candidates that are living in an idealistic world. I think they're ignorant too. They think that, no, if we just create a law that gives black people a lot of stuff, then we can rid ourselves of all of the problems and the plagues, and there won't be any more racism or structural institutional bias anymore. That is never going to work. And I cannot live in an idealistic world, because too many people have, and look where we are. We're losing our democracy. We're losing our democracy because of a lack of understanding and education. People don't even know what a democracy is. Ask them what it is. They're going to give you a whole bunch of different answers. Is he really calling? Do I take this call? And he's using his real name.
1: No, he used a fake name, but, you know, his name comes on the caller ID.
0: Let's find out what his fake name is. Hello, who are we speaking with today, and how are you going to be disguising your voice this morning?
2: No, well, you know, I was trying to, like, you know, avoid certain, like, you know, situations and talk about something that's kind of concerning, but I want to ask you a question, though. Just devil's advocate, like hypothetically speaking, right? Let's say this, like, you know, we've been through a lot in this country as black people and everything. It's a lot of trauma and history and blood and violence and, you know, effort and love and consideration and all that. And it's like, to what point do we kind of look at ourselves and say, okay, because change can be a scary thing, especially after so much struggling. Is it safe to say we are a republic?
0: Yes.
2: Okay, and the issue with this whole liberal conservative thing is kind of strange, because for the most part, there's a serious issue with some kind of liberal views in black communities and households, yet, you know, that's the side people's on and everything. And then, you know, most people have conservative views, they're just black. So is this really an issue about race now? Issue about gerrymandering and voter suppression, like, you know, comes November, you know, votes not counted, like, you know, what do we do then? Like, just like, oh. But, like, how much trauma is preventing, like, you know, simple, like, you know, interactions between police and black people? Let's say somebody gets pulled over, like, in a quick trip, like in Waukesha, somebody's in a white sedan, they're also black, you know. Somebody said, hey, we got an issue about a black person in a sedan. Could you just simply answer the questions without reacting, like, oh, why me and all this stuff? Like, you know, sometimes somebody was in a white car and it was a black person off a highway near a Quick Trip. Just answer the questions. You get what I'm saying?
0: No, I don't get what you're saying.
2: Like, do we hold on to too much pain and bad habits to our own, you know?
0: It depends on the person. I think it depends on the person that's getting pulled over in the Waukesha Quick Trip. Are they just getting pulled over because they're black? Are they getting pulled over because their license plates have been expired for 5 years? Are they getting pulled over because their music is too loud? Are they getting pulled over because they're literally smoking a blunt in the car when the police pull up?
2: They fit the description, basically, and they just got to ask some questions. Okay? A lot of times where, you know, just cooperate and comply, right?
0: Okay. And are you saying because of the trauma that black people have had with the police that they shouldn't answer the officer's questions? I'm trying to answer your question, but I'm not sure where we're going. We're kind of all over the place.
2: Well, it's kind of like, you know, prejudice, like, you know, somebody seeing a black person and assuming.
0: Why don't we do this? Let's make it a little more personal. What, the last time you had an interaction with the police, how did that go?
2: I'm actually trying to grow and develop into something, like, you know, we can, like, actually live in a safe, civilized society. So, like,
0: can you answer my question? The last time you interacted with an officer of the law, can you tell us about it? How was your response? Did they want to talk to you about something? Were you interviewed? Were you ever? I'm curious as to what your interaction was.
2: It was pretty pleasant. You know, we had a conversation. You know, I know it's like people don't want police to do their job actually anymore. Like these issues with these chases, like, you know, somebody took somebody or something important from you.
0: What was the reason for your last police contact?
2: I think I asked for the time.
0: you approached the officer and asked a police officer what time it was.
2: Yeah.
0: And their response was?
2: About 2:30.
0: Oh. And then what happened after that?
2: Well, we had a conversation about how did cops get known for liking donuts. I don't know.
0: So it seems like you don't really have too much of a problem with the police, because that sounds like a very delightful exchange.
2: You know, do you want to live in a society where you don't feel safe and there's no one to uphold some kind of law and order?
0: Israel, I'm going to tell you this. I want to live in a society where I can approach an officer of the law, ask them what time it is. They then tell me what time it is, and then we can meander into a conversation about donuts. Like, that was beautiful, actually. So he didn't have to go all the way around the block to get next door. He could have just told us about his very pleasant interaction with a police officer. Imagine not having a watch or not having a cell phone or not having any other means to tell time. And you have somewhere to be. You've got to be somewhere at 2:45, but you don't know what time it is. There's no watch on your wrist. There's no cell phone in your pocket. You can't look up and see the Allen Bradley clock tower. Oh, no. What is one to do? Oh, look, it's an officer of the law wearing their uniform. Maybe it's a bike cop wearing really short shorts. Side note, bike cops, why? Get the shorts. Don't wear 1980s basketball shorts. I don't know why y'all are doing that. You can't even take them seriously. Hey, slow down. Stop. Don't make me have to downshift and my legs are going to pedal real fast, but I'm not going to be moving very fast. I feel like when a bike cop is wearing those tiny shorts, like that's how they sound. Come here. Don't. I'm getting tired. Oh, no. A hill is coming. We had a very pleasant interaction with the police. I would love to be able to interact with the police like that. So clearly Israel thinks that we should reform as opposed to defund, because if we defund the police, he wouldn't know what time it was and wouldn't have that pleasant conversation about donuts. Personally, when it comes to donuts, I just need a regular old glazed. I don't need nothing inside of my donut. I don't need nothing squirting out of my donut. I don't need cream in my donut. I don't need jelly in my donut. Just give me a good old-fashioned crispy cream glazed donut. I don't need no Bavarian cream. I don't even know what kind of cream they make in Bavaria. Okay, can I take a break? Because we're going to... It's been a crazy week, and I need to stay on track. You over here looking like you want to distract me, Xavier. Not today.
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0: 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You're thinking of words to say. You ain't going to get me today, Satan. The Truth with Sherwin Hughes. We'll be right back.
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0: When asked about her comments, a spokesperson for Francesca Hong said, quote, "A world where needs are met and there is no need for prison sounds like a goal worth working towards." The spokeswoman did not respond to how Hong would handle people who chose to commit crimes, even when their needs are being met. On May 16th, Francesca Hong was asked by a member of a crowd gathered at the Taylor County Democratic Party what she would do, quote, "in an ideal world to handle criminal offenders and curb recidivism." Francesca says, "I think that my perfect world would be a world without prisons, right? Because we all see the humanity in one another, and then we know nobody is disposable," Hong told the crowd, according to audio obtained by the Milwaukee Journal Sentinel. Hong told the crowd that she would want to see more funding to pay mental health workers in prisons to stay competitive with private practice, help offenders get education degrees and job training, and to create community gathering spaces that help keep children distracted from nefarious activities. Let me be the first one to say all of that is absolutely fantastic. But what are you going to do for the victims? One of the biggest issues that I have is someone will commit a heinous crime that destroys a family, that harms a neighborhood and a community. So in the black community, and we can all identify by the street names and the street numbers, the perception is so bad that people think that just when you hear, oh, something on the north side, there's a store on the north side, a business on the north side. Oh, where do you live? Oh, I live on the north side. Ooh, that negative perception has real world consequences. And the crime that takes place, for whatever the reasons are, harms the people that live in those neighborhoods and those communities that have never done a single thing wrong. And those innocent people can be victimized. Someone can be robbed. And that compromises your feeling of safety, even when you're at home. Your cars have been stolen before. You have lost loved ones to gun violence and domestic violence. And you're going to suffer with that and sit with that for the rest of your life. But the person that committed the offense is going to get an education, housing, everything that they need so they don't kill another person. So you kill one person, okay? Got a murder under your belt. I don't know, prison overcrowding. You do, I don't know, 12 and a half years. But now, look at all these opportunities that you have. You have a bachelor's degree that you didn't pay for. I know some people that are going to die with student loan debt. Now, there was a period of time in American politics where your student debt was going to get paid for, but that time has come and gone. And imagine struggling, paying for food, paying for the increase in rent, paying for the increase in gas, to wait till wintertime comes, the gas that we use to heat our homes, all that's going to be more expensive. Dealing with inflation, and you got to still struggle and pay your student loan debt. But a person that committed a felony got a free college education. Oh, I'm sorry, not free, paid for by the taxpayers. Here's what I find so interesting. And of course, we don't want people to reoffend, but what about the victims? And here's what I would say, because clearly there's money to provide an education to inmates. There is. That money exists because we spend a whole heck of a lot of money on corrections in the state of Wisconsin. Whether that actually is a worthwhile investment, I'm not entirely sure. But inmates do have some options to get an education, a GED, a high school equivalency diploma, an apprenticeship, or an associate's degree, or sometimes even a bachelor's degree. You can pay for their education after they've committed a crime and they're institutionalized. And this is not me coming down on prisoners, because for prisoners and people that are in the system, y'all getting a great deal. You really are. You're getting health care, which people can't afford. People that have never committed a crime, I'm being very serious when I say this, can't afford some of the things that we are giving and providing to people that did irreparable harm to a community. Now, picture this. Someone commits a horrible crime. They go to prison. But while in prison, they learned a trade. They learned a skill. They got an education. They come out and they have a job waiting for them. They've got housing all lined up for them. And they're coming back to the same neighborhood, the same community, the exact same zip code where they took or permanently damaged a life. And now the inmate who returns back to the community has a job and somewhere to live. But the family that was harmed by that inmate is completely destroyed. And when I say destroyed, People aren't able to hold a job down anymore. They are permanently traumatized. They might start drinking. They might start abusing drugs. But the person who is responsible for the trauma to that family has a job and somewhere to live, and they have no student debt. I just don't think it's fair. Now, if there is money to pay for an inmate's education, then isn't that money better served paying for people who never damaged or harmed a neighborhood or a community that are struggling on the outside? I just don't like this idealistic stuff like, oh, we need to make sure that people in prisons get everything that people outside of prison can never, ever obtain. Because if you're going to do it for them, do it for everybody. If there is an opportunity to give somebody an education, let's start with a high school graduate from a middle-class family or a single-parent family. Pay for their college. At least pay for the first 2 years. Because the productivity that we can get out of that individual who did everything right, and there's a lot of distractions, and I think a lot is to be said for a young person, especially in the city of Milwaukee, because some of these kids have to stay home. Like, they can't even go out on Friday and Saturday nights because of the friend groups that they have, and those friend groups are going to go and get in trouble. And I got a lot of respect for those kids that are putting aside and casting aside their social life just to not get in trouble, and they're doing everything right. Now, we don't want kids to have to stay home, but maybe there aren't enough things in the evening time for the good kids to do. So they stay home and play video games, whatever. They graduate from high school and they do pretty well, not well enough to get a full ride scholarship, but they're on their own to pay for school. They're almost better off committing a crime and getting their education paid for free and getting free healthcare. Now, I'm not encouraging this by any means. It's the same mentality of, and maybe this one will ring true with some people. There's some folks that they don't want to work because the benefits they receive being unemployed are better and are more robust than if they take a job making $12, $13, $14, or $15 an hour, because they may lose some of the benefits that they get while they're unemployed. While you're unemployed or underemployed, you may get a child care subsidy, rent assistance, energy assistance, and a food subsidy. Now, you're not living high on the hog unless you get a whole bunch of stamps and you can sell some of your stamps. Are people still selling stamps? It used to be very popular on the social media. Hey, I got stamps. People would sell stamps all out in the open. That's just a felony. But can't you almost empathize with the person that said, well, yeah, now I get to stay home. I don't have a job. I have a child care subsidy, help pay for the cost of daycare. I'm getting help with my rent with Section 8. I'm getting a decent amount of SNAP benefits and food stamps, getting help with the high cost of utility bills. But if I get a job and actually pay taxes and pay into that exact same system, then I lose all of those subsidies. It's almost better. And that's why I'm troubled by what we provide to people that offend but leave nothing for the victims. The same mentality is with our youth. I got to be very careful with this because I know that folks are very sensitive when we have conversations about the youth. Not all of them, but some of them, certainly enough of them to make a difference or to rise to the level of concern. Some of the kids are a problem. Can we at least agree on that? I'll keep it pretty simple. Not all of them. Some of the kids are very nice. Some of the kids say yes, sir, and no, sir. I think the modern version of yes, sir, and no, sir is auntie and unk. I'm okay being unk. I'm all right. That's okay. I earned unk. I don't mind that at all. In fact, I prefer Mr. Hughes, but if that's too formal, unk will do. I don't mind that so much. But if there's a cohort of young people that are fighting and filming it and terrorizing, let's say Bayshore Mall, because that takeover, that shocked a lot of people when they saw that one, because that wasn't expected, because I was out in Glendale. I'd imagine most people would expect that kind of melee to take place in the city of Milwaukee. And then obviously it scares shoppers. It harms Bayshore because that is a commercial area where people need to feel safe when shopping. Here's the thing about money. Money is more conservative than any one person because you're not going to spend money where you don't feel safe. So money is very, very sensitive to crime. And then you have young people doing the street takeovers and doing all. Now, again, it's not all of them. But what do? We coddle those young people that are terrorizing communities that they don't even own. These young people aren't even paying taxes. They're not even paying for the police resources that they use. Because we got to call the cops on them, obviously, when they're fighting and shooting and all this other stuff. Got to call the police. That costs money. These kids aren't working and they're not even paying into the system that they are draining from. So what do? We got to have something for the kids. We need to invest and we need to have more money. What are you doing for the good kids? We will be quick to help the kids who, like, they're holding us hostage. Like, oh, we'll tear this city up until you build us something where we can have fun. And you're going to spend a whole bunch of money building us bad kids something. Guess what? We're going to tear that up, too. If more people just understood, like, that common thing, this is why people are so frustrated with politics, because if you are out here struggling, why would you vote for a candidate that is promising more opportunity and more benefits to an offender, whether it be youth or adult, than what you, because people are struggling. And what happens is people are like, I'm going to do the right thing and I'm going to work this job. I'm going to work a second job, work a third job. Can't spend time with my family. I'm getting burnt out. My mental health is suffering. They might say, screw it. I might as well just rob somebody. I might as well give me a quick lick real quick. You get $20,000, I get you a little $20,000 lick. You might be okay for a good 6, 7, 8 months. As opposed to if you make $10 an hour, you will never save $20,000. Never in your life. It's frustrating, and I want our candidates to have a better understanding of the number of African Americans who either live in fear or who potentially could be victimized. Far outnumber the small few that we coddle when they commit crimes. 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We'll be right back.
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the central electoral question for Milwaukee Democratic primary voters is likely to become, can a candidate convince residents that they support reform and accountability without weakening public safety in communities already experiencing disproportionate victimization? And so I'm going to lump the progressives together for a moment, because they may say, oh, my gosh, you black and brown people. That's the first mistake, because there's vast differences. You know how many different kinds of brown there are? So some of the browns hate the blacks. It's like some of the gays hate the lesbians, that hate the transgenders, that also hate the queers, that hate the intersex people. But we're not ready for that conversation yet. But a progressive will say, oh, my God, you blacks and browns go to prison so much. There should be no more prisons. We should abolish the prisons altogether because, oh, my God, so many of you go there. Let's just get rid of it, without taking into account the fact that, you know who was more likely to be a victim of violent crime? I'll let you go ahead and circle a couple of responses around in your head. And it's widely held that that's what prison reform actually is. Oh, we have to get rid of the prisons, and prisons are inhumane. You got Francesca Hong and Ryan Clancy that are not pressing charges against a person that is literally stealing from both of them. It almost is similar to the attitude of, you ever seen these video clips where, like, they either decriminalize or they reduce shoplifting to like a non-criminal offense? I think in somewhere in California, maybe in L.A., and you see people going into stores with garbage bags and just emptying the shelves, just putting stuff in the bags and just walking out of the store. Because, we don't want to clog up the system and give people criminal records for simple theft and shoplifting. And people are literally going into Walgreens and CVS with just bags, garbage bags, and just putting products in the bags and just walking right out. Security just opening the door for them. We got to close all the prisons because all the black people and brown people are going there. It reminds me of when there was the killing of Dontre Hamilton, and there were a lot of rallies and protests at Red Arrow Park, and the protests grew in size and in frequency the days and weeks after Dontre Hamilton was killed in a public park by a Milwaukee police officer. And then eventually the people with the clipboard showed up, because there was a gathering of African-Americans who can very much relate to that kind of interaction with the police. Because, oh, by the way, black men are much more likely to be victims of violent crime than anybody else. We are not just the perpetrators. We also are more likely to be the victims. And also, when you talk about homelessness, 36% of the homeless in the United States of America are black men. So when you don't see a lot of action on homelessness reform,

0: reform and getting resources to unhouse people because they know that homelessness impacts black men more than anybody else, and you can criminalize somebody for not living in a house. So when you have these natural gatherings of African Americans because we are mourning or we are grieving or we are protesting poor treatment, and the progressives show up like, hi, will you sign this petition? Like, oh, what is this petition for? To reform the police, to recall a politician? No, we want to have marijuana to smoke. And, you know, by the way, even though you all are here because you want to have more police accountability, you black people go to jail for weed a lot. I witnessed that because that white girl came up to me and asked me to sign that damn petition. In my mind, I snatched the clipboard out of her hand and I broke it over my knee. But in reality, I just walked away from her. They only look at the surface of African-American issues and they try to come up with a solution without knowing the details. You know who also does that? The hardcore right. The far right does that as well. All the blacks are bad. You got to put them all in jail and shoot them with the police. And then you have on the total opposite side of the spectrum, oh my God, black people are going to jail? Well, either tear all the jails down and nobody goes to prison whatsoever, which would actually cause more black victimization. But if they are going to go to jail, give them everything. Give them a bachelor's degree. You have these unorthodox ways of thinking from the left and from the right because nobody knows and understands the depth and the details of institutional and structural racism. And so black people are just like this phenomenon. And the reason why we're still a phenomenon, even though we built the country, is because there is not enough effort put into teaching America and Americans about what black people have been through in chronological order. If we just did that, then all of this would make sense. We could explain the low levels of home ownership, the high levels of poverty, the higher levels of crime, the rates of juvenile criminal behavior, the low levels of literacy. All of that could be explained. But since Americans don't know the details of what our trajectory has been like in this country, we're like, well, if they go to jail, then don't have jails anymore. Or if they do go to jail, give them everything free in the jails, or have more police and have the police use more chokeholds then. And then we are expected to choose between one of those two sides. I'm going to go into a little bit more detail on the other side. The Truth with Sherwin Hughes will be right back.
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0: Welcome to Hour 2 of the Truth with Sherwin Hughes. I want to level set and I want to provide a little bit more detail on how we have to be careful when we talk about reforms, whether it be reforms to police, defunding or abolishing the police, which I haven't even checked the YouTube poll, but I would guess the vast majority of people want to reform the police. The vast majority of people that participate with the show, I'd say. I'm going to check the poll numbers in a second, but I'd imagine, because it's just commonsensical to not want to defund the police, but to reform them, because black people need the police a lot. And because we have so much interaction with them on a daily basis, and sometimes it isn't fair and it's not justified. Other times we absolutely need them to come and investigate a crime or to catch a perpetrator, et cetera, et cetera. Because we have so many interactions with them, the likelihood that we're going to have a bad interaction is high because the interactions are so frequent. But to not have them at all, or to defund them, or if there's a tragedy that is about to take place and then you call 911 and they send a social worker, a white girl with blonde hair named Caitlin that's 24 years old that doesn't have a gun and a badge, she just has a name tag around her neck. Hi, I'm Caitlin. You guys called 911. Walk up to you, sipping a cafe mocha macchiato. She's got her Starbucks coffee. What's going on here? That's not what we want. But I also want to level set, because I don't think that people realize that African-American people are more likely to be victims of crime. And we want those that harm us, because they're hurting our whole community. So a car gets stolen and people who pay their car insurance, that's going up as well. People that pay their homeowners insurance if you live in certain neighborhoods, because the likelihood that property damage is going to take place is higher. So it costs us more money when criminal activity is consistent and is allowed to persist. But then if we put more of our resources into coddling criminals and leaving victims with nothing, we might even be worsening somebody's subjective feeling of safety, because those that victimize are getting some incentive. The more kids that do street takeovers and do all sorts of destructive behaviors, then they're going to get more public attention. Like, we have to do something for the kids. We have to take money from hardworking taxpaying people and put together some kind of program for, let's build them a roller skating rink. Why? So they can blow it up with dynamite? Like, why are you doing that? What about the people that get nothing? African Americans, particularly black men, are disproportionately more likely to be the victims of violent crime in many large urban areas in the United States, including Milwaukee. A pattern is reflected in homicide, non-fatal shootings, aggravated assault, and armed robbery data. Black Americans account for roughly 13-14% of the U.S. population, yet represent a disproportionately large share of homicide victims. According to National Firearm Violence Research, black Americans comprise the majority of gun homicide victims in the United States. Black males experience the highest homicide victimization rates of any demographic group in America. When I turned 35, I reached an incredible milestone. Not necessarily a professional milestone, not really a personal one, because between the ages of 15 and 35, my number one cause of death was homicide. It's like, yes, I made it to 35. Now I can get cancer. Now I can be impacted by all of these other causes of early and premature death. That's a frightening reality. In Milwaukee specifically, and I'm giving you this in the context of the leading Democratic candidate for governor, who by all intents and purposes is a really nice lady. I actually really like her. You know, she texted me, not last week, the week before, and she said, "Sherwin, I'm going to be in your neighborhood knocking on doors." I was like, that's actually really cool. She's a great person, but I think that her brand of politics is more Madison than it is Milwaukee, and I totally get that. But when you are from Madison and you run for a statewide office, you have more Milwaukee to represent than Madison. Madison becomes the small share. They're the small piece of pie. Milwaukee is the big piece of pie. Remember in the cartoons when they cut a slice of cake? And then one of those tricky cartoon characters wouldn't take the slice of cake. They take the rest of the cake and just leave the one slice. Milwaukee is the bigger part of the cake. And the kind of ideas and discussions around corrections reform that can take place in Dane County and in the city of Madison specifically, you know, they can focus on allocating different resources and allocating resources away from the police for mental health reform and anti-poverty programs, because the economy in Madison, this is why Madison is so very different. And the people that are from Madison, when you have a conversation with them, they're almost like space cadets. Like, crime is just like this little tiny inconvenient thing that kind of happens over there a little bit. It's not something that shapes and forms how people think of the city of Madison. Madison is recession-proof. Whenever you have a bulletproof economy, then your ideas of crime are very, very different than, say, here in Milwaukee, which is an old industrial working-class city that's still trying to navigate its way through what is now the service industry. There's still a lot of people that have been left behind through deindustrialization, a lot of people. And no, everybody's not going to go and be an HV technician, HVAC technician, or a plumber, or an electrician, or a welder. Everybody's not going to do that. Crime has a shaping effect on this city because our economic opportunities for 38 or 40% of the population are shaky at best, even when there is a good economy. So anyone from Madison is going to have a different perspective because they were forged in a developmental, political, and social environment where you have state government and all the jobs. You know how many people work in that capital and make really good money? A chief of staff for a state senator makes six figures. All the other support staff, all the other departments just within the governor's office, that's all good money. And then you have the political interests. You have all the lobbyists, all the corporations that want to influence those policymakers. That's all big money, too. Then you have the surrounding businesses, the restaurants that feed not just the university. The university is a multi-billion dollar corporation, too. You know how much money some of those professors make and all the support staff? The houses and the housing prices in Madison are insane. And guess what? They can afford them because they got a bulletproof economy. If you got the largest university in the state and state government and corporate interests and lobbyists and unions that are centrally located in Madison as well, there's a lot of money there. They got a really strong economy. When you have a big economy where jobs are more plentiful and pay better even in a down economy, then crime is not shaping their community like it shapes ours. There rarely will ever be a 10 or 15% unemployment rate in Madison. And when you are from that environment, raised in it, forged in it, your idea of policies are going to be similar to that in which you come from, or the place in which you come from that's essentially recession-proof. Milwaukee consistently had one of the highest violent crime rates among major Midwestern cities. The city's violent crime rate is estimated to be about, I don't know if this is a big number or not, 14.5 violent crimes per 1,000 residents. Maybe that is a lot. Oh, it's a lot. Okay. The city's violent crime rate is estimated to be about 14.5 violent crimes per 100,000 residents compared to 4 per 1,000 residents nationally. So our violent crime rate is 3 times higher than the national average. That's not. Can't close the prisons. When you have that kind of, and when black people and black men in particular are more likely to be the victims, do you see what I'm getting at here? And why this rhetoric is dangerous? She might win the Democratic nomination. In fact, if nothing changes, and so far nothing is changing, what these Democrats need to do is they got to realize who's not going to be able to win. And that's honestly like 4 of the 6. Either 4 of the 6 or 5 of the 7. I don't even know if I want to count one of those candidates because they're just such an offshoot. They have to start saying, okay, look, you drop out, you drop out, you drop out. You haven't polled above 3%, 4%, 5%. Okay, you guys drop out and then support me, endorse me, I'm not saying who the me is, but this is the deal that they need to make because Republicans do it all the time. Republicans already did it. They only have Tom Tiffany to worry about. There's no big Republican primary where Republican primary voters have got to split each other up and split their votes and figure out which direction they want to go with a whole bunch of different Republicans. They got one dude because the other guy that was running, can't remember his name because his name doesn't matter. I think he's a county executive of Waukesha County or Washington County. He dropped out of the race. There might have been a third guy. They're like, we're just going to drop out and endorse Tom Tiffany to make it easier on a Republican seeking the office of governor. The Democrats have made it much more complicated. So what the Democrats should do, not that they're going to listen, but that's why they suck real bad. And we depend on the Democrats to be the sensible adults in the room, but they make such, they don't learn anything. At the same time, Kamala is gearing up to run again in 2028. I'll tell you this much. I'll vote for her over Marco Rubio or J.D. Vance in a second. You ain't even got to ask me twice. It's not a matter of whether I like her or not. I would just rather her than either of them. So what needs to happen is the leading candidates running on the Democratic side for governor say, hey, Joel Brennan, why don't you drop out? Mandela, drop out. David Crowley, you need to drop out. Sarah Rodriguez, Kelton, why don't you drop out? Endorse me. And then when I get elected, you can be my chief of staff. You can be my head of Department of Administration. David Crowley, you can be the head of economic development with an emphasis on Milwaukee and minority-owned businesses. And you start making deals that way. Because I think that each of the candidates running, they got some skills. I'm not saying that they don't have skills, but they shouldn't. They all can't be the executive. But there are things that they can do with their unique experiences to make state government more robust and more effective. All of them can't be governor. Most of them shouldn't be governor. Now, that's a really tough conversation to have because those candidates are emotionally invested in their campaigns. And when they look in the mirror, they see a governor. Some of it is ability. Most of it is ambition. But that does not mean in these days and times where the press is under attack, Donald Trump is a lunatic madman who fakes assassination attempts when he gets bored. The economy is tanking. Like, this is no time for the Democrats to just be, well, let's just see what happens and just we'll play nice with each other. So that's when I start to get frustrated because I'm not seeing the urgency. We all should know that it's a problem if there are six or seven Democrats. Imagine six or seven people on your ballot. That's insane. If that is indeed the case, because they have this other thing, which is very harmful in politics, there are a few that do not have this very harmful trait, and those are the ones that ultimately go very far. Because the thing about politics, especially in the state of Wisconsin, another opportunity is going to arise. You never know who's not going to run for re-election to the U.S. Senate. You never know who's not going to run for re-election to the House of Representatives. You never know what private corporation may want to hire these individuals to be a lobbyist where they're going to make $14 million a year. There's always another opportunity around the corner because politics is so prioritized here in the state of Wisconsin, especially because we're a battleground state. And the direction that Wisconsin goes in, and largely that is up to us, the direction we go in is also the direction the nation may go in. Because let me tell you something, we can't screw up 2028. 2024, we messed that up real bad. A lot of things about 2024 were messed up. Joe Biden could have did stuff a lot better. I don't know what Kamala could have did. I don't know. Trying to tell everybody to read Project 2025. You know what she should have done? She should have read it to us. She should have just, every speech she gave, she should have just read a chapter.
1: Have you heard about Elon's baby mama going around saying he rigged the election?
0: Did you say that on air or just in my ear?
1: No, on air.
0: Oh, I don't care about that right now. I can't be distracted from that. I'm not worried about Israel. I'm sorry, Palestinian people. I got to worry about where I live right now. I know where you live sucks, but I've never even been to Mexico before, so I can't worry about Palestine. I can't worry about all of that stuff and rigging the election. Okay. What are we going to do about it? I got to pretend like we're going to have an actual gubernatorial election where we can decide the fate of black people in a city in which I live. Everything outside of that, Xavier and anybody else who cares to listen to me, is noise. I don't got enough time, effort, and energy to worry about all these other people that would never give a damn about us. That we care about everything else that what's going on here. Milwaukee is on fire. We over here saying, well, what can we do in Georgia to stop the redistricting? I don't even think I've ever been to Georgia. Maybe driving through it, driving to Florida. But other than that, I don't. I trust people who live in their respective cities, towns, metro areas, and states to be able to figure out their own problems, because there's a lot of very smart people there, educated people, people that know the history and know the communities in which they live that are elsewhere. But, you know, we here in Milwaukee who can't solve a problem to save our lives see something somewhere else and say, we gotta help them. No one ever calls the Milwaukee and says, hey, can you come help us solve our problems? We'd be the last ones they call. Hey, everybody in Palestine, we have a whole bunch of volunteers and activists that really want to help you. Oh, where are they from? They're from Milwaukee. They can stay. They can stay in Milwaukee with Cavalier Johnson. It's not funny, but Black Americans account for 13 to 14% of the U.S. population, let represent a disproportionately large share of homicide victims, according to National Firearm Violence Research. Black Americans comprise a majority of gun homicide victims in the United States. Young black males experience the highest homicide victimization rate of any demographic group in America. In Milwaukee specifically, Milwaukee has consistently had one of the highest violent crime rates among major Midwestern cities. The city's violent crime rate is estimated to be 14.5 violent crimes per 1,000 residents, compared to 4 incidents of violent crime per 1,000 residents nationally. Milwaukee police data showed 132 homicides in 2024, down from 172 in 2023, though still historically elevated to pre-2020 levels. Non-fatal shootings fell by 24%. So that's good news. Milwaukee's homicide victims and shooting victims are disproportionately black, especially in predominantly African-American Northside neighborhoods. This has been documented repeatedly through Milwaukee Police Department reportings and the Milwaukee Homicide Review Commission. Imagine if somebody from New Orleans was like, whoa, we really got to help those people in Milwaukee with their homicides. I don't think we would want their help, because we would say, hey, New Orleans, you guys got a bit of a contagious murder problem down there, too. Several structural factors strongly correlate with this disparity. Concentrated poverty, segregation, illegal firearm circulation, group conflict, they say. Lower economic mobility, reduced access to trauma care and mental health resources. However, one candidate for governor would rather put those mental health resources in the purview of those who have already committed offenses. And I'm not saying that it isn't necessary, but if you have a disproportionate number of black people that are victims, and it's just a matter of time before the victim turns into the offender. That's what I'm concerned about. So we give all the attention and the time and the resources and create new programs for the person that already committed the crime. But the victims are just left lying in the wake, and we don't do anything for the victims. There's not the same amount of effort or political or resource attention to the victims. Then those victims, who remember are disproportionately black men, then they become perpetrators too. And so now you have this escalating problem, because with the resources that we have, we give them to the offenders. We give nothing to the victims. The victims get frustrated and fed up and have to deal with their trauma. Then they become perpetrators too. Milwaukee is one of the most racially segregated metro areas in the country. We already knew that. And violent crime tends to cluster geographically in neighborhoods already experiencing economic instability. On the ratio of criminal offenders to residents, many crimes are never reported. Not all offenders are arrested. Many offenders commit multiple crimes, and offender databases measure different things: arrests, convictions, incarceration, probation, registration status, etc. Let's take a break, come back. Ooh, let's check the YouTube chat. What are you guys gabbing about? YouTube poll. When it comes to police, 7% say defund them, 93% say reform. Well, that tracks. That's tracking. The Truth with Sherwin Hughes. We'll be right back.
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0: want to give a little more information here so we can have, I guess, a sharper perspective on the complicated nature of spending on sentencing justice and criminal justice. It is a very high cost. And when we wonder why we don't have money to allocate toward, you know, other useful things in society, yes, we should be investing more in education because the United States is failing. Clearly, we got to do something better. Failing compared to other industrial, modern, occidental, Western nations. So that's a problem. I am not impressed with how we teach the history of the United States. We still make it seem like white is right. And the impacts that white supremacy has had on other communities in this country is not taught accurately. So it makes it look like those quote unquote brown people are just lazy and are natural born criminals. All of that stems from a lack of willingness to teach history objectively. We also should be taking issue with the amount of money that we spend on offenders, and the cost is doubled, right? So somebody commits a crime, you harm that person, that's the victim. That may damage that entire family. The cost of the people that live in that neighborhood are going to be even higher. No one's going to want to live in that neighborhood, so real estate values are going to be depressed. Insurance is going to be more expensive in those neighborhoods because there's more insurance claims. You see what I mean? But then when someone commits that offense, we're spending a lot of money on their incarceration. Okay, fair enough. We got to lock them up and do something with them. But then the other resources that they get while they are incarcerated, they get an education, they get skills training, they're going to get mental health counseling. Okay, fine, great. But they're not providing those same resources for the victims. And victims that go without will eventually, not in all cases, but far too often, will become offenders. So I want to give a little more detail on that. Correction spending massively exceeds victim services spending. Period. Period. State and local governments spend well over $100 billion a year on correction systems alone. We know it's expensive, so that number doesn't really shock anybody. Total criminal justice spending, police, courts, jails, prisons, probation, parole, exceeds $300 billion a year. By contrast, federal and state victim compensation and victim assistance funding is measured in the single-digit billions. So we are spending, in some cases, 300 times more on the offender than on the victim. That is a disparity, an economic disparity that needs to be addressed some kind of way. For example, the Federal Office for Victims of Crime, I didn't even know there was such an office. The Federal Office for Victims of Crime distributes funding through the Crime Victims Fund. But even at peak years, it is tiny compared to the correctional infrastructure spending. Victim advocates often note offenders may receive housing programs. Offenders receive job readiness programs. Offenders receive addiction treatment. Offenders receive reentry navigation. Offenders receive legal protections. Offenders receive education programming and taxpayer-funded confinement costs. So the victim is paying for all of those resources for the offender. And let me tell you how I can say that accurately, because the offender is not working. And if the offender is working, exactly how much state and federal taxes are being taken out of their paychecks, making a dollar an hour? While victims struggle to obtain, or they don't receive at all, trauma counseling, victims don't receive relocation assistance. I don't even think we pay enough attention to that. If you live in a neighborhood and you live on a particular street and someone who lives on that street committed a crime against you and then they go to jail and then they get released, they may live in the exact same house that they lived in because that's where the family is, because they ain't got nowhere else to go, the offender. What if they live two doors down? Because you can't make that family move unless there's some, even if there's a restraining order. that person that committed a crime against you or one of your loved ones, they can go and serve their time. And then they come back after confinement. They have a whole welcome home party. And they come right back to the house two doors down, the house that they lived in when they offended. And there's no resources allocated to relocating the victim. That's crazy to me. Imagine if a woman is raped and your rapist lives two addresses down. That's why people go and shoot. You know what I mean? You go shoot the person like, oh, you're out of jail. How long did they do for raping that lady? 11 months. Well, I'm going to go shoot him in his face. Now, listen to me. Don't shoot anybody in the face. I mean it. Don't do that. I got to be careful when I talk about shooting people in the face to get justice. And I say that because a lot of you miss. Some of you are terrible shots. You are. But still, don't become a better shot and then go shoot. Now, I'm not saying that either. How about this? Put the guns down, Milwaukee. Why don't we just all, if people have a disagreement, let's get in a boxing ring. Take a couple punches like Ray J.
1: Isn't that what they're doing at the team takeovers?
0: That's a little bit different. Them kids are fighting just because they don't have verbal skills to resolve conflict. Very big difference. If you get into a conflict with somebody, Xavier, do you walk away from them? Do you try to resolve it? Or do you immediately start a fight? Because if you start a fight, your ass is going to jail, then I ain't got a producer.
1: Who, me? Yeah. I'm just a very calm guy, you see. I don't get into too many conflicts. But if someone's talking stupid, you know, you just got to walk away because I can hurt somebody.
0: Oh, all right. What if they're armed? Do you have a gun? Are you a gun person?
1: Yeah, well, you know, CCWs, you know.
0: You strapped right now?
1: No, you can't bring it in the studio, but.
0: Why not?
1: Well, I don't know.
0: I think there's
1: no sign in the thing, you know?
0: Yeah, but a sign can't supersede the Constitution. I'm not telling you to bring a gun.
1: I don't need one here.
0: Better to have it and not need it than need it and not have it. But I'm not telling you to bring a gun. There's a safety saying that I like to reiterate. Take your firearm with you to a place you would never think you would need it. And if there's a place where you think you would need your firearm, don't go to that place at all. There's a place that has real good gyros. It's called Gyros Corner. It's on Hadley and Appleton. If you're a gyros fan, I think these gyros are superior to even Oakland gyros. So that would be my gyro spot. But I noticed over the years, there also used to be a Robert's Frozen Custard right across the street. So you had Gyro's Corner right on Appleton and Hadley, and then you had the Robert's Frozen Custard. And over time, the neighborhood kind of went downhill a little bit. Then Robert's Frozen Custard, they put up bulletproof glass, and then eventually they closed. And now, as you can imagine, it's a JJ's Chicken and Fish. And then the Gyro's Corner, which is still there on the corner of Hadley and Appleton, got so bad that I used to take my pistol with me to pick up my food. And I'm thinking to myself, it's not worth it. It's not worth it. The Gyro's are good, though. It's almost worth shooting someone. Not quite, but they take a long time, though. Even if you call ahead. Here's what's crazy. Gyro's Corner is in a black neighborhood. It's a Greek restaurant, but all the staff are Mexican. I love America. And so you call ahead, you know, for your order. That'll be 20 minutes. Okay, cool. Don't get there in 20 minutes. Give them some grace. Give them 25 minutes. So you get there at 25 minutes. Hi, I'm here to pick up my order. What's your name? Sherwin. Hold on. 8 minutes later, it's not ready yet. All right, then. And now you're just waiting in the lobby, and there'd be some shady characters in that little lobby. And then imagine I get my food 39 minutes later, and someone tries to rob me for my delicious gyro that I just waited 39 minutes for. Now, I'm not saying that that's a likely scenario, but that's why you got to be strapped if you want to get a year. No, don't bring a gun to the Gyro's Corner because somebody's going to actually do it. But I'd be very frustrated. Waiting for your food when you're hungry is not fun. We're going to talk about the Milwaukee experience today. A lot of stuff going on this weekend. You got Tacos and Tequila Festival. You've got the United Performing Arts Ride for the Arts. That's going on. You got Locust Street Festival going on this weekend. We have officially entered summer. Still going to do the Milwaukee experience at 11 o'clock. I think I got to let folks know what the hell is going on in the city. And we are hoping for a very peaceful weekend. The weather is going to be very nice. There's not much rain expected. It's going to be very pleasant temperatures. Going to be very nice. I want you to get out and experience the city. And don't, can you not shoot anybody, please? Can you try and work it out? Can we do that? Can we just, if you have an argument with someone, say, hey, friend, let's pray together. Maybe that's what we should be doing more of. Xavier says, no prayer. We got to do something. Just stop shooting. Because the victim is more than likely going to be a black man. The Truth with Sherwin Hughes. We'll be right back.
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5: There's some things I want to highlight that we may not be cognizant of, and I know that some of y'all are going to take issue with what I say, but I'm going to be factual and I'm going to be objective about it because they are still hard at work to make sure that we die fast, we live difficult lives, we make less money, we have less access to healthcare. Ladies and gentlemen, that's not just some random occurrence. And they're criminalizing some of our just unnecessary, loud, boisterous, and disrespectful behaviors. You know, I remember an era where black folks didn't necessarily need to be heard. Us being in public and being seen was quite enough because we are giving them more fuel for the fire, especially now that we have, I'd like to think, more political power than we've had in years past. And just as we're starting to gain more political power, that's when they start to take away our districts. And guess what? You didn't see it coming.
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0: Many criminologists note that homicides and violent crime increased sharply during the pandemic era, especially in large urban areas between 2020 and 2022. That matters statistically because police were increasingly responding to violent calls involving firearms, which are the encounters most associated with deadly force. What did measurably change after the death of George Floyd? Because there was this whole movement, we got to do police reform, and people were marching and protesting. We got to stop the police from doing all these things. There was a bill. It did get some bipartisan support, but ultimately it failed because you got to keep in mind when George Floyd was killed, Donald Trump was president and he was about to lose the upcoming reelection. And so there was no motivation on Trump's part to sign police reform because those that didn't want it or didn't think it was needed. You guys remember how polarizing the whole George Floyd thing was? I know it was 6 years ago, but it's still, it's very relevant in the longer view of police reform and just corrections policy as a whole. There were some people like, oh, he was on drugs and he's a bad person. He should have been killed. So the folks that had that attitude about George Floyd didn't want police reform. Those were the people that Donald Trump didn't want to risk losing because those were his members of his base. So there was no political motivation. You would think in a moment like that, Donald Trump could have scored a win. He's like, you know what? Maybe we do need some police reform. That was a real terrible thing that happened. I think he could have neutralized some of his most hardened opponents by saying, yes, we do need some police reform, and just admitting that that was a heinous thing. I mean, millions of people protested and didn't move Donald Trump either way. Now, Biden gets elected, and Biden did sign some executive orders that curtailed what federal law enforcement could do, banning chokeholds, et cetera, et cetera. But Joe Biden did not have, without a bill passed by Congress, Joe Biden did not have the ability to reform local law enforcement. That was up to the local cities and each individual respective states. But after George Floyd, you had a decline in chokehold use that was measurable. There were more body cameras, more public scrutiny of the police, faster releases of footage, body camera footage in most cities, increased prosecution of police misconduct. So there were some reforms. And so for those that want to abolish the police, I would say no, not so fast, because when you do that, you are further compromising the subjective safety of African Americans. Reform is possible, but it takes diligent work. It takes very careful policy craftsmanship. The easy thing to do is just to take a sledgehammer and say, defund them all. Close the prisons. Could you imagine for a second if inmates that are in Oshkosh or Waupun or some other state correctional facility, if the new governor just walked in and was like, yeah, you're all free. Get out of here, you crazy kids. You guys need rides? We got Ubers waiting for it, but no, just go on back home. You're free. We're going to close these darn prisons. It's inhumane here. Could you imagine? Think about who would suffer. Who would have the most to fear if we close the prisons? Where do you think a lot of those folks would go back to? At the very least, they would need to live in places in the state of Wisconsin where the rents are cheapest, where the cost of housing is the lowest. I am fairly certain that the places where the cost of housing is the lowest is the place where you have a lot of working poor, working class families that don't need to be burdened by released inmates coming and living next door. And it's difficult for me to have more sympathy for the offender than we as a society have sympathy for the victims. It really, really is. Because we have seen some of the heinous and reckless crimes that people commit, and that stuff destroys families. Even if you've never done anything wrong, you are still a victim of the reckless and dangerous and illegal behavior of people that are just as much shoot a pistol up in the air on New Year's Eve as they will throw garbage on the ground because they just simply don't care. But that harms so many people, and they're selfish. They don't care about who they harm. They don't care that now our insurance is going to go up. It's going to cost more to insure your vehicle, which is totally not fair because it is mandatory to have car insurance. You know that if you need your car to get to work, I'm going to give you a real-world example. You need your vehicle to get to work, but you had an unexpected expense. Gas is getting more expensive. Groceries are more costly. You had to buy your kids some stuff for school. You just had an unexpected medical bill or a high deductible for your health insurance, and you let your car insurance lapse. You didn't want to let it lapse. You just didn't have enough money to make the payment. You're driving. You're on your way to work. You run a little bit late. You're speeding. They catch you going 10 miles an hour over. Cop asks for your driver's license. You provide your driver's license. Your driver's license is in good standing. It's not revoked. It's not suspended. Then the cop asks for proof of insurance, and you show your insurance card. Maybe you have the actual paper card, or maybe you have the readout on your phone of your insurance card. And the cop says, oh, no, your insurance is expired. It has lapsed. Do you have an updated insurance card? And then you explain to the cop, look, I'm on my way to work. I can't lose this job. If I lose this job, I'm in bad shape. I wasn't able to pay my car insurance. I want you to know what happens next. Sir or madam, can you please step out of the vehicle? Oh, no. But officer, I'm 5 minutes away from work, and I got to get there. Because, you know, my child was sick and I was late a couple of days this weekend, and my boss gave me a warning. I gotta get to work. I'm not going to ask you again. Can you please step on out of the vehicle? And the cop gets on his radio. 213-4270. We need a tow truck over here on 98th and Capitol. They will take your car. And to get your car back, you've got to pay the speeding ticket. You've got to pay the fee for getting your car towed, and you're going to have to pay your insurance and have proof of insurance in order to get your car. But you couldn't even afford the monthly payment for the insurance. And guess what? You're making payments on that car, and you can't even drive it. That's a real-life scenario where someone who fires a gun recklessly or can't walk away from a dispute or an argument and goes and they shoot somebody, how you devalue the neighborhood but increase all of the costs for people that live there. That's what I have a problem with. And now that person that did nothing wrong got their car towed because they couldn't afford their insurance because it's too expensive because they live in a neighborhood where there's just too much crime. That's senseless. That's what I want a politician to tell me what they're going to do about that. And none of them are going to do it. They'd rather say, well, we're going to close the jails. So I have an audio clip here. Let's see, what's playing in the background here? What is this here? Who is this person? Is this Francesca? Let me see what she has to say. I haven't heard this clip. I'm assuming she doesn't swear in it. She doesn't. She's not a profane person. Let me see what this is.
1: Folks, let's talk about public safety.
0: Okay.
1: Everyone in Wisconsin deserves to be safe.
0: Yes.
1: Safe from crime.
0: Indeed.
1: Safe in their communities, in their homes, safe from abuses of power, and safe from the conditions that make communities unsafe in the first place. Poverty, a lack of good jobs with good benefits, a lack of affordable housing.
0: I'm going to pause her right there. I'm going to take a break. We're going to come back and take some telephone calls on the other side. I think they're just missing the point, and I can't have anybody missing the point if you're running to be in any elected position in 2026 when you have an authoritarian fascist who is running the country. Missing the point is no longer acceptable. Keeping in mind the race for governor, that Crowder primary is going to be on August 11th in the hottest and most dangerous and most deadly part of the summer in the city of Milwaukee. Crime is going to be on the forefront of people's minds, and I think that the candidate that is leading just has it a little bit mixed up. But we've got time to get it together. The Truth with Sherwin Hughes will be right back.
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3: Just want to really congratulate Meech on this very important venture that y'all on right now. 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
4: Mac the Knife. Hi, you're on.
5: Yes, sir.
4: Good afternoon. Good morning.
5: How are you?
4: I'm doing
5: How
4: okay.
5: How are you, Sherwin?
4: I'm doing all right. What's on your mind, Mac?
5: Great. Well, I just wanted to say that you were a little bit incorrect when you were saying about the car insurance, because the Milwaukee police don't even enforce that. And as you know, you drive these streets of Milwaukee with the potholes and all. I know that you know that you get pulled over and, you know, you can look at the vehicles and see that they're not insured. You know, like those, what is it, the Altmans you always talk about? Whatever car that Nissan, one car you talk about. But anyway, no, they don't enforce that.
4: Mac, here's and, what I would like for you. When's the last time you've been to the tow lot? Have you been to the tow lot recently?
5: Well,
4: that's a yes
5: or
4: no.
5: I haven't.
4: Here's what I would suggest. It makes sense that you can say, oh, the police don't enforce that. I want you to go to the tow lot and I want you to go into the office and I want you to see all of the people that have to show proof of insurance before they can get their vehicles back.
5: I know they enforce it
4: and talk to someone who has gotten their vehicle towed because they did not have. Now, it might be inconsistent enforcement, but I assure you it is state law that you have to insure your vehicle in the state of Wisconsin. Absolutely. But do some people on their way to work get their vehicles towed because they don't have insurance? 100% they do.
5: Yeah, but I doubt if anybody get towed on their way. You don't even have to have a driver's license or insurance to know let you go.
4: Mac, do you think that a police officer is going to let somebody just go on about their day if they ask for proof of insurance and you don't have it? Do you think that the police officer is going to let that person go if they don't produce a driver's license?
5: Well, Sherwin, what I saw is on one of the news reports that a guy had 27 or some tickets, and he's been pulled over 27 times, never had a driver's license, and they let him leave that scene.
4: That I did see,
5: you know
4: that,
5: what I'm saying?
4: And that is unfortunate, but I promise you that every police officer is not letting everybody go that does not have insurance or a driver's license. So that was a situation where it was just another fine or another ticket. They have since reformed the law because of that guy. Let's talk to Kathy. You're on 101.7 The Truth. How are you?
6: I'm doing great. I'm so glad you're still on there, Sherman. I would be lost without my encyclopedia. You know, you're right about the reform and putting these people in jail and training them and giving them degrees. I'm going to tell you something. Anyone, listen, please. If your family, your business ever been harmed by a criminal, whether they went to jail or not, file a lawsuit, get an amount of damage on there, and

0: make sure it stays in the system on CCAP, because when they get out, they get their jobs from getting educated in the prison, you can garnish their wages. And every year or so, you have to pay $5 to keep that on the system. Make sure you sue the business. You sue the person who brought harm to your family, you, or a business, because they haven't paid restitution to they only pay restitution to the state for the law that they broke the crime for. They went to jail for the crime that they did. They didn't go to jail for taking care of your family member who died in the middle of the street, or business was broke in and cost $16,000 to get fixed. Okay, so people say, I did my time. No, you did your time for the state law crime that you did, but you have not made the person or the business whole for the cause, the problems that you have caused them, like you said. So you have to file get some kind of a lawsuit against them so it can stay on the docket. That's what we need to do. Be about it. Don't be going around and arguing the stuff. My arm was broken, my insurance didn't cover it all, or my car was totaled out and I didn't get nothing back for it. You can get something back. You got to get a lien on them people. So when they go to jail, you got a lien on them. You can put a lien on when they go to jail. You just get the lien on there so you can garnish their wages when they get out of jail. So the state want to train these people instead of training the people that's already out here, or the victim that can't work that job anymore because they only have one arm. Now they can't do a forklift. They have to go back in the office or data, do something else. They have to put a lawsuit against them people. I'm just telling you. I'm like you. Anybody running for office is going to have to talk to me like that. If I go to any of those reform meetings or anything they be having running for office, I'm going to bring that up.
1: I put a lien on them.
0: Yes, you have to put a lien on them because they can get out of jail. Somebody can leave money for them, a property for them. They're the only child. Why did you get out of jail without having any debt to owe? Yeah, put a lien on them. Play it, brother. You have a good weekend.
1: All right, you too, then.
0: Have a good weekend.
1: Mm-hmm. All right, now.

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0: Welcome to Hour 3 of The Truth with Sherwin Hughes. We are going to get to the Milwaukee experience, and you want to make sure that you stay tuned for the Milwaukee experience. There's so many things going on this weekend. Many, many things. Bucks Pro Shop has got great deals on your Bucks merchandise, tacos and tequila, the Locust Street Festival. Got all sorts of stuff. We're going to talk about that in a second. But first, let's talk to an unpleasantly loud cell phone of Millicent. Hi, Millicent. How are you?
9: Hi. How are you? I'm going to turn my radio down. I am good. How are you?
0: Doing okay.
10: Take the phone away from your face.
9: Good. Listen, I have a question. Why, when they pull you over and you don't have a license or insurance, why aren't they towing the cars all the time?
0: You're going to have to talk to that responding officer, Millicent. I do not know. You know, a lot of times cops don't want to do the paperwork.
9: I want to know why we can't make it where when you're pulled over, there's no plates, no insurance, no driver's license. All those cars should be towed.
0: Your guess is as good as mine.
9: All of them.
0: I know that they do tow some.
9: And that's what we need to do.
0: And some people just get tickets. Like the dynamic, that dynamic, I do not understand. Mm-hmm. Maybe if you have a certain number of tickets. I also know that they had to change the state law because before Milwaukee police could not tow unless there were other extenuating circumstances. But now I believe they can tow and they can tow for a first offense reckless driving where before they could not. They could only give a ticket.
9: And now I think this. I know how the black community is. We always come up with an excuse. But it's my belief. You got Big Mama in the car. Big Mama got her oxygen tank. Y'all trying to go to Pick and Save. Big Mama got in the car with you. You don't have no insurance. You don't have no car. Nothing with you. And you get pulled over. You and Big Mama need to call an Uber. That's just it. We need to give, we can't give you a pass. Oh, I was going to go pay that ticket that my license is suspended for yesterday. Well, you didn't, so today we're taking your car. And we have to start doing that because if we don't, it's going to continue the way it is. Until we see people standing on the corner because their car got towed, we're not going to take it seriously.
0: Fair enough, Millicent.
9: It's going to have to happen. Yeah, because our car insurance and our homeowner's insurance and our taxes are getting too high. Your taxes are paying for, you notice that now the street lights are being strung high and not on the pole anymore. Have you noticed that?
0: No, but I'll look for it.
9: That's because every time you knock over a street light, that's like $15,000 out of your taxes.
0: When
9: you see those little stop signs and stuff knocked over, that's your tax money right there. Not NPS hurting you, it's the people without car insurance. Think about that.
0: Thank you, Millicent. Have a good weekend.
9: Have a good day.
0: And don't hit any street light poles because of $15,000 of the taxpayer money. Let's talk to G. You're on 101.7 The Truth. How are you?
11: Good morning, Sean. Hey, it's good to hear you, man. Is this going to be your like regular time slot?
0: Yes. It's been my time slot since 2013. So yeah, I think I'm going to be here 9 to 12. Yeah.
11: Well, I thought you was on. Well, I'm kind of. Never mind. I got kind of confused right there. But street.
0: Actually, you called the Tory Lowe show. This is Tory Lowe.
11: No.
0: Kidding.
11: No.
0: I'm joking. I know.
11: Trust me. I know the difference. Trust me.
0: This is Ray Nitty. Welcome to the Ray Nitty show. Yeah, Ray Nitty.
11: Yeah, I'm just kind of. Yeah, I was a little sick, so I'm kind of mixed up on my time slots right now. I apologize for
0: that's
11: that.
0: That's all right.
11: But there are some street lights are overhead. Because of the way they you know they run the lights and most of them are on the street lights are on poles you know I don't know they're not you know I don't know where Millicent's getting that from but anyway I just wanted to ask you know and I know you know they had to do something with the state law because you know the news did a story on people driving and getting tickets and stuff
0: yes
11: but my question is I thought that. How you tint your windows for some type of law or an ordinance, but there are so many people now that they have that dark tint where you can't even see in the car. So I'm like tinting their windshields. I even see mirror tint on vehicles, and I don't. You know, you said something about people having insurance, but that is not enforced at all. I don't think because. So many people have done it now, and it's just kind of gotten out of hand. And isn't that an ordinance or a law that you can only have a certain tint on your car windows?
0: Yes, but don't bring that up because some people, I'm not saying that I have tint on my windows, but don't bring that up. As long as you're law-abiding and your plates are registered, everybody needs a little bit of tint on the windows. But the tint, so here's what they do to test the tint. So they'll have you roll your window up, they'll have you pull out your driver's license, and they'll have you place your driver's license right against the tinted driver's side window. If the police officer can read the details of your driver's license, your tint is light enough. If they cannot read the details of your driver's license, then you could potentially get a fine for your tinted windows. I'll say this. I used to drive a silver Audi, and I wanted to get mirror tint, which you cannot see in whatsoever. And I offered to pay the Mexicans extra money, and they said, no, we're not going to do it because you're going to get pulled over every single time. I said, I'll pay you extra for it, Pablo. He said, no, no, I'm not going to do it because you're going to come back and you're going to get mad at me because the police are going to pull you over. So sometimes the tint shops won't even tint windows. The tint, most tint that people get is illegal. But I wanted to go because I've never been pulled over for tint before. And I was like, oh, I can run with this risk. I mean, I've been driving tinted window cars for 30 years, knock on wood. And I've never gotten a ticket for tint. So I was like, well, screw it. I want mirror tint. But then the Mexicans were like, I'm not going to do that. You're going to get mad at me. I said, I'll pay you $500. He stopped for a second. He said, $500? No, amigo, I still cannot do it.
11: Right. Now, you had mentioned something about that vehicles are being towed for no insurance, and I don't think that's the case all the time.
0: Now, I got the law here for you. Let me read it to you because there's a lot of confusion on this. In Wisconsin, driving without insurance is a civil offense that can result in fines of up to $500. While missing insurance doesn't automatically mean your car will be towed, police can impound your vehicle if you are pulled over, get into an accident, or violate any other municipal ordinances. So let's say you're driving recklessly and don't have insurance.
11: Right.
0: They'll snatch your vehicle. Let's say you're driving and you have an open intoxicant in the vehicle. They pull you over for that because they see you drinking and you don't have insurance. They can tow your vehicle. Most cases, it's a fine, but there's other circumstances that can lead them to impound the vehicle.
11: Right. Now, when you go and pick it up at the tow lot, you have to have proof of insurance. I don't think they're going to give you the vehicle then. So you
0: that's correct
11: on that end. But right. So I just wanted to make that point. And I'm glad I still hear you on the radio because I listen all the time. Appreciate it.
0: All right. You can also join us on YouTube at Hughes Views 414 weeknights at 7 p.m. That's my uncensored show. The uncensored show.
11: I'm gonna have to check that out.
0: It's okay, dirty, so though. Be careful.
11: Thank you.
0: I'll be called. All right. Now, it's very dirty. They got very dirty last night. I lost control of the program. JD did an erotic poem. Old Whiskey Lips Linda called in with her freaky self. And then Al was the last caller that we took last night, and he was not going to be outdone. He said some things that in a million years I could not have imagined nor envisioned, that kind of sexual exploration that he laid out very eloquently. Towing process, traffic stops and accidents. If you were pulled over or involved in an accident, law enforcement can require your vehicle to be towed if you cannot prove you have auto insurance. Reckless driving ordinances. In municipalities like Milwaukee, local laws allow police to immediately tow and impound vehicles for specific infractions, reckless driving, or habitual traffic violations, including tickets, regardless of insurance status. Towing company requirements. Towing companies must be registered as motor carriers with the Wisconsin Department of Transportation and carry a minimum of liability and cargo insurance. 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You're also responsible for all towing and daily storage fees by state law. 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In cities like Milwaukee, you may also be required to pay an additional fee, a $50 uninsured driver fee on top of standard tow and storage costs. Let's talk to Lisa. You're on 101.7 The Truth. How are you?
12: I'm good. How are you, Howard? How's Milwaukee? This insurance is ridiculous. I just went from, $7.19 a month.
0: Oh! Wait, Lisa. No.
12: That's for three cars, though, but my car is the most.
0: That's still $719 a month for three cars?
12: Yes.
0: Who are the drivers?
12: Yes. Me and my brother. I just turned 55. He's 55. He's turning 56.
0: Your car insurance rates drop after you turn 30, don't they? Why is it so expensive?
12: Look, Sherman, you would think that too, because our driver's records are immaculate. My CDL record is immaculate. My brother never had an accident.
0: Who's the third person on the insurance?
12: My niece. she just had an accident.
13: But
12: the guy ran the stop sign talking about there was ice. There was no ice, boy. Stop playing with me. Now, you talk about it. I'm a dedicated. I know about driving.
13: But it was your niece's fault?
12: You know, run again. Well, she was picking up the baby from school. You know, she did not have the stop sign. He had the stop sign. And he said he slid. Well, like the police,
13: was your niece at fault?
12: No, she was not at fault.
13: Okay.
12: He was. And then he tried to get away, but his airbag exploded. He tried to drive away on the
13: bench. Lisa, you're paying $8,500 a year for car insurance? Who do you have?
12: Pretty much. I want to say Allstate. And then, you know what, Sherwin? They owe her, look, they want to tell me what to do with the money that we paid. Look here, player, if you don't send my money, you will lose me as a customer. You don't be crediting my account. I don't know who to, look, y'all are getting out of hand now. Well, your contract, I don't give a damn what that contract say. I paid the money, give the money back. You should have asked me if I wanted to credit to my bill or not. No, I don't want to credit to my bill. I want my.
13: Why were you receiving a credit?
12: What?
13: Explain that.
12: Because they owe her. They still had her on the insurance from the time of the accident up until like last week. We called to take her off. But, oh, my God, Allstate is the worst company, insurance company to deal with. We called to take her off. They didn't take her off. Okay, so we called again when they finally took
13: her
12: off.
13: Why even ask?
12: They didn't take her name off. Mm, okay. Okay.
13: Tell your niece to pay. How about this, Lisa? Why don't we do this? Why don't you tell you, how old is your niece?
12: She's
13: 33. Oh, 33. Why don't we tell her to pay her own insurance? Let's try that. See if that works. Maybe lowers your premium a little bit. Let's just try that for a month.
12: Well, it's cheaper that she's on with us.
13: Cheaper for who? Cheaper for your niece.
12: For her. Cheaper for my niece that she's on with us.
13: Okay. Well, good luck.
12: My vehicle by itself is almost $400. So, yeah.
13: A month?
12: Yeah.
13: Well, hold on, Lisa. Wait. What kind of car do you have? A Lamborghini, Corvette, Maserati? What kind of vehicle you got that's $400 a month?
12: You would think as much security on thing. I have a Lincoln Nautilus. You go ahead on the stimulus. You're not gonna get too far.
13: What year is it?
12: So you would think it's a 2019, and I only have 81,000 miles on it. So
13: that car is worth $10,000. Some may write, Lisa, you should not be paying $400 a month for a 2019 Lincoln Nautilus. Okay, good luck. I don't got nothing to tell you. Try Progressive. Try calling the general. I don't know what's happening in the world. What? $719? That's more than a car payment. Okay, let's take a break. We'll do the Milwaukee Spirits. What?
10: Need a breather, huh?
13: I'd have to risk it, I think, if my insurance was $719, or I would get a different car. Tell your 33-year-old niece. I mean, maybe it's time. Maybe it's the time to have a conversation with your niece who's 33. Maybe we just sit her down very gently, because you don't want to offend the niece who's getting their car insurance paid for. We'll sit her down. We'll get her some cookies. Get her some snacks. Maybe a couple of Filet-O-Fish sandwiches just in case she's hungry. I say, hi, niecey. Maybe we should talk about you paying for your insurance. I'm not paying for anything. You're going to pay for my insurance. I'm sorry. I wish my niece would. So I don't have a niece. But if I did, and she said, Uncle Sherwin, will you pay for my car insurance? I would steal her car, and I'd be like, no, because you don't have a car anymore. The Truth with Sherwin Hughes on 101.7 FM. 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

0: Hi, Al. How are you today?
1: Oh, I am doing wonderful. It's Friday. Now, I know Lisa said her insurance is...
0: Uh-oh. You there, Al?
1: I'm cold. Say what?
0: We lost you for a second. We lost you right after you said Lisa's insurance.
1: Yeah, no, what I was saying is it might be because of her zip code, because in certain zip codes, they charge higher. And I know what she's talking about, having people on insurance. I'll never put nobody on my insurance. Last time I had somebody on my insurance, they flipped the truck over. And when I went to see the truck, I said, I wish you would have died with that goddamn truck. You hear me? So sometimes they better, they need their own insurance. That's what I tell everybody.
0: I agree.
1: If they can't get your, if they don't got their own insurance, they got a mouth, two armpits, a set of nuts, and a booty hole. And you got your feet, too. Put them together and make it happen.
0: Armpits?
2: You never heard of that before? Armpits.
1: You know that's another vessel.
2: We're on the same page.
1: Yeah, so I'm just saying you gotta be careful. But have you ever heard of Mount Bayou, Mississippi?
2: Yes.
1: Well, you know, I heard you talking about like the education and stuff, and they was talking about down there. Like I think one year they had like a 100% graduation rate, and they had like their own like town with their own black banks. But I think the problem is down here in Milwaukee, we have a mindset and a culture that they don't want to give back to England with the Marlboro cigarettes. So, you know, it's easy to be ignorant, but it takes everything to be great. And if they can start being greatness, they wouldn't worry about shooting and killing each other. But they only do that because they don't love one another. And they only do it to each other because they know ain't nothing going to come from it. Now, you tell them go try that with them white boys. It's going to be, nah, we're going to be chill because they don't want no F-450 showing up to their house. But if it's one of their own sisters and brothers from another mother, they'll go shoot up the whole funeral home, the whole house and everybody because they have no value. So sometimes when you deal with people like that, you have to dig them out the grave, beat their ass, throw them back down in the grave, snatch them out the grave, and then take their face and make them a cemetery stone face motherfucker. You hear what I'm saying? So things could be changed. They just got to hit the reset button.
0: That's a good idea, Al.
1: Have yourself a good day, and bye-bye.
0: Bye-bye. Hit the reset button. A cemetery stone-faced mother sucker.
2: I love it.
0: I don't know what's happening today. I don't.
2: Milwaukee experience?
0: Welcome to the Milwaukee Experience, where we talk about all the wonderful things happening in this great city by a great lake. 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So that is going on this weekend. 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Smoke on the Water, back for a fifth year on the Summerfest grounds tomorrow at 11 a.m. And, of course, you've been hearing about it all week, for the last couple of weeks, actually, here on 101.7 The Truth. Tacos and Tequila Festival featuring Rick Ross, Genuine, Soulja Boy, Frankie J, Mims, Petey Pablo, Jaquan, Big Frank, Milwaukee's own Big Frank, and DJ Ashton Martin. Whole bunch of great things are going on. I got the music lineup here. DJ Ashton at 1:30, Big Frank at 3:30, Jaquan at 4:15, Petey Pablo at 5 o'clock, Mims at 5:45, Frankie J at 6:30. The Chihuahua Pageant, which some of you can enter even though you're not a Chihuahua, that starts at 7 o'clock, Soulja Boy at 7:15, Genuine at 8 o'clock. Genuine is probably going to fall off the stage, so you want to make sure you're there for his performance. And then Rick Ross at 9 o'clock. He's probably also going to be at the barbecue festival as well because Rick Ross has got a very large back. General admission is $29. If you want a VIP pass to the Tacos and Tequila Festival at Franklin Field, that's $99. 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The Taco and Tequila Festival at Franklin Field is tomorrow. Also happening on Sunday, great weekend for things to do in Milwaukee, the Locust Street Festival is back for 2026 and will again include the Locust Street Beer Run, sponsored by Black Husky Brewing. 1, 2, 3, 4 live music stages, local vendors, artists, food, and great beer. And the Locust Street Festival has got a very long and deep history going back to the 1970s that is taking place on Locust Street in Milwaukee's River West neighborhood on Sunday. And the UPAF Ride for the Arts also taking place this weekend. The UPAF Ride for the Arts, presented by Miller Highlights, is more than just a ride. It's an opportunity for friends and family and coworkers to have fun and support our region's world-class performing arts organizations. The iconic 20-mile route is one of a kind. Ride Interstate 794. Please keep in mind there will be traffic rerouting and lane and traffic closures. Ride Interstate 794 along Lincoln Memorial Drive from downtown Milwaukee to Cudahy and back, crossing and going beyond the Hone Bridge with stunning lakefront and skyline views along the way. Fully closed to car traffic in both directions and free of traffic lights, the course offers a smooth ride and memorable experiences for riders of all ages and abilities. 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

0: got Ray Nitti in the studio. Can I get an autograph, Ray?
1: Man, if you give me one first.
0: No, man. I don't have a hit song.
1: If you give me one first. You have a hit jazz album I'm hearing, man.
2: I do. Thank you very much. I took a lot of work. I
1: playing some of it for me, man. I was like, damn, okay, yeah, it's like a real album.
2: It's very rough. It's very tough. I'm an artist.
1: It's a year old?
2: And I had, yes, just turned a year old, and it was very dedicated time I had to set aside to create that incredible album, and I'm very proud of it, and it's doing very well. It's not doing as well as Bow is, but
1: man,
2: you ever get sick of your own song?
1: Absolutely.
2: Really?
1: I'm sick of it right now.
2: You're kidding.
1: Yeah, absolutely. It's been going on 16 years now.
2: Wow.
1: That's a lot of performing around the country, and
3: that's what you call a timeless record.
1: Yeah. I'm thankful for it. I'm thankful for it for sure. But I felt like it also put me in a box that people just didn't want to let me out of.
2: That's why doing talk radio is a whole new box, and it represents new opportunities and new challenges. We're going to get to that in a second.
1: Yep.
2: But first, let's talk to old Whiskey Lips. Hey, Linda.
4: Hey, what's happening? What's happening? I like this. I like that Ray Nitti is in this.
2: Oh, now you like him. Oh, now you. Oh, I've seen the comment. Ray's seen it too. Oh, you like him.
4: Wait a minute.
1: What's up, Linda? How you feeling? How you feeling, Linda?
4: What's happening?
1: I appreciate the comments you made. I appreciate the comments you made.
4: Yes, I was trying to be honest and respectful. But, Sherry, you got me all, hyped up about, our future in Milwaukee. We need to get together. We haven't talked about, beyond the mic or whatever we're going to do. But I just wanted to say this, though. In regards to your earlier segments about youth and what to do with problematic teens, I think that we need to improve what we already have. We need to invest in the Y, invest in the Boys and Girls Clubs, the things that we already have. Why are these people trying to, create something new when we have the answers in our hand? All we have to do is, leave the egos at the door and bring our intellect and our hearts. And the last thing I want to say, since you said that this is the last show for Good Karma Brand and welcoming the new crew, Sharon, I had to persevere through verbal, emotional, mental abuse by association. But I'm glad I did, because I understood where you was coming from as a brother. And I, as an educator, I knew your gift. And I have to say, this is powerful. I'm just trying to tell you now. This is powerful. We got a new Black Milwaukee going forward, and we need to rethink, reimagine that. Thank you. Have a great weekend, and I'll see you tonight.
2: Hold on, Linda. You're making it seem like it's something going on, like me and Mrs. Jones. You're going to join me on the Hughes Views podcast. You got to say that. Otherwise, she hung up.
1: In person?
2: No.
1: She'll be...
2: Linda has, you don't understand what I have put up with. I got to tell you a couple of stories. So we had, we used to do this thing called Truth Family Fest, and it's a big vendor fair, and we bring all these organizations together, and we have music and food, and we do it in the parking lot of Riverside High School every year.
1: Riverside.
2: And, oh, you're a Riverside alum. Good. Everybody else went to Bayview, apparently.
1: Right.
2: So I went late in hopes that I could go say hello to everybody, but I went late in hopes that Linda wasn't there. I think I told everybody, I was like, oh, I'm going to be there at 11 o'clock. I showed up at 4 o'clock. I'm walking around, like I'm creeping around corners. I'm over here looking for Linda. I'm like, okay, perfect. It's safe. Next thing I know, I hear Sherwin, and my whole world was in slow motion. This woman is running full speed toward me. Runs up to me and wraps her legs around me in front of everybody. Who's standing there with a video camera? Carrie Noni, recording the whole thing. And before I knew it, it was on social media. Had the whole city thinking I was humping Miss Linda. I am not humping Miss Linda.
1: Oh, so that was Miss Linda.
2: You saw it too?
1: I saw it too.
5: I thought it was your wife at first.
1: I saw it too.
2: We did an event at Blue. It was a fundraiser for Axe Housing, and I shouldn't even tell that story. Linda threw up on a guy.
1: Oh, my God.
2: That night. and she gave me a lap dance on the same night.
1: Truthfully.
2: Because she was popular. Drinking Long Island iced teas. Then we had an event at Mr. B's, and she sat on my lap. And everybody photographed it and put it on their social media. So, Ray, how are you?
1: How's I'm doing good. Now that I know who Linda is.
2: Watch out. She'll put that clam on you, and you won't be the same.
1: Oh, my God. I like seafood. I'm from the Caribbean.
2: Hey, relax,
1: I'm from the
2: Ray.
1: Caribbean.
2: How's your show been going? You got 3 days under your belt. What's it like?
1: I think it's been good. It's been good. As Linda said, she shared her raw, real responses. I think learning the system, I just found out about the chat on day two. So it was good to interact with people in the chat. Shouts out to Zach for opening up the chat for me and making sure I interact with the people in the chat. What I'm excited about is to have Shannon in studio and really get a chance so people could actually see and hear us. We've been doing a lot of interviews, and I love it, and I love it, and I'm thankful for it. We got some great, amazing people in. But I think people want to get a shot of seeing who we are and what we bring to the table, and I'm excited about that. But I love how things are going so far, and given the circumstances and the tension, mm-hmm. I'm enjoying it. And I do watch Hughes Views at night too, because they keep it even more real on that segment. So I tune into that and make sure I'm getting my knowledge in from there. But I think things are going good. Interacting with some of the folks in the Hughes Views group has been very, very insightful, and I'm excited for what the future brings.
2: Were you at all shocked or alarmed by? Because there was an onslaught of criticism.
1: Yeah.
2: Did you expect that? And if you didn't, I guess, how does that make you feel? Because here you are putting your full effort, and your first 2 days were 4 hours. That's a monster.
1: Yeah.
2: And then you saw the criticism.
1: Yeah.
2: How'd that make you feel?
1: I think it was to be expected, though. I think you all have built a family over the years that you all have been operating. And to, you know, lose some people that you're accustomed of listening to and hearing in a certain slot that you've grown to like and build a relationship with, that could be a drastic change for listeners that are loyal to a station. I remember when Breakfast Club was coming to Milwaukee. I didn't know if I was just ready for that type of change, or when it was bringing Steve Harvey show to V100. I wouldn't know if I was ready for that type of change. So I respect it, and it gives me a snapshot at how much people love the radio station and how much they love the talent that was on the station. Noonie, Benjamin, Kyle. You know, people had mixed reviews of Tory, but people also loved Tory. And I think he brought a very important balance to what you all was doing. So I'm thankful for it. I was not surprised by it at all. I was not offended by it. I was not taken back by it. I was expecting it. You know what I mean? And I saw somebody say, I ain't gonna just listen to somebody just because they had a hit song. And I respect that too, because I'm also the person that made a hit song and said I was gonna run for 4th District Alderman. So nothing was more challenging or, you know, criticizing than that. They put hit pieces out on me that I knew I was walking into, and I still dropped breadcrumbs so I could see where the rats took it back to. And I got the answers I needed to get. But we're going to get into a lot of those stories, my experience with politics, my experience with 4th District, my experience with the TCE stuff and the 32nd Street development. We evacuated 50 something plus families, and we never had an opportunity to really tell our story based off of legal leadership saying, you know, let's keep quiet or whatever. And I ran for office because I was tired of legally being told I had to keep quiet and so forth, or let's not poke the bear or whatever that is. And as an elected official, it is your duty to inform your constituents as to what was going on. So that was really the catalyst for what I ran for office for. But we'd like to get into a lot of those stories and stuff, such forth in the future.
2: All right. The difficult thing about this endeavor, and there's quite a few, and I think the most difficult thing for our listeners is these public airwaves belong to the people, and hosts and producers, they really do need to cycle. But the hard part is people get used to hearing somebody every day. They grow accustomed to a particular type of content, but everyone needs to not just move on, but I think we need to hear from different people because generations are changing in the city of Milwaukee. I'm the elder now. I remember when I was the youngest person doing Black Talk Radio in the city, and now I'm like, with Dr. Ken being gone, I think I very well might be the oldest, and I'm glad that you all are here because you were bringing a perspective that I don't necessarily have. These public airwaves need to be cycled with new hosts. They can update information for the newest generations. It's like we get mad when politicians stay in office too long. Y'all should get mad when hosts, because we get old and stale too. Now, I'm hanging on by a thread these days, but I know that I will not be doing this forever. And let me tell you why I'm so thankful for Jazzy, because there are young people she's going to bring to this studio that are going to shine, and they're going to be showcased, and we're going to have a whole different perspective on what the future of leadership looks like, and some of them will be the next host and the continuation of Black Talk Radio. Because for a while, when I was the youngest person doing talk radio and there was literally nobody coming up behind me, I was worried. What happens if I decide I want to do this anymore, if I move away, or if I pursue another endeavor? Mm-hmm. So I'm glad that we are cycling in new hosts. Now, here's the thing about the audience. As long as, and I'll say this about Truth Nation, they want to know what the hell is going on in Milwaukee. They want to know what information you can provide them that can demystify politics. You running for city government, I think, is going to be valuable to talk about, because a lot of folks don't even know what an alderperson does. They don't know what the responsibilities are. Not enough of us know about political campaigns, working on campaigns, volunteering on campaigns, and you have that whole breadth of experience that you can share. And it's a new professional endeavor for you outside of, you know, being an artist and doing music. So I'm looking forward to your growth. You guys have put in an astonishing amount of work in just this first short week that we've had. And I'm looking forward to hearing more from you. But let's grab a week time again. Let's grab a call from Mr. Lee. You're on 101.7 The Truth. How are you?
6: Man, I greatly appreciate your tenure and continuing on with the Truth Station, Big Brother. And Ray Nitty.
1: Yes, sir.
6: I want to say this. Let's keep it, you know, truthful. And trusting, and that's the three T's, one more T, and transparent. You know, I believe that transparency is going to keep us together in this thing together. And I love the fact that as of recently, as I've been listening, I'm hearing the youth. I'm hearing them. That's a big part of why I started originally listening to the station in its beginning, because I heard young voices. Not that the old voices still mean a lot, means everything, because that's the libraries we need to go to. But the overall, that connection between the youth and our elders makes a world of difference. As long as we keep it in truth, trust, and transparency. Y'all have a blessed day. Keep up the good work.
1: Appreciate that, Brother Lee.
2: Thank you, sir. We're going to take a break. Neither you got time to stick around for another segment? Because I don't want to make you work more. We only do it an hour now, right?
1: Sure, I'll take every clock in I could get.
2: I got a real serious question that I want to ask you, because as I've been listening to you this week, I'm just fascinated by something. I'm going to withhold the question till the other side of the break, but I got to know how you do this one thing. You have a skill that I've never... And I've heard a lot of things. I've heard a lot of hosts. I've heard all sorts of stuff. There's something that you do that I've never witnessed before, and I want to ask you about it on the other side.
1: I'm starting to get nervous.
2: No, don't. Well, maybe you should. We'll talk about it next. We've got Ray Nitty in the studio. He is the host of The Lunch Break with Maybe Shannon, The Truth with Sherwin Hughes. We'll be right back.
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12: Still think you're gonna use those old chemicals just sitting around under the sink, in the garage, or down in the basement? 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

0: That's Linda singing to me. Welcome back to the program. In studio, host of the newest show, one of many new shows on 101.7 The Truth, Ray Nitti, host of The Lunch Break with Shannon. So, Ray, what are you going to be talking about on your show today?
1: So today on the show, we have another interview. One day you'll be able to get me and Shannon our true selves. But today we have Imani Ray coming in, partner at Empower with Aziz. And we'll be getting into that interview and some of the work that they do for the community and so forth.
0: I think you should use the accent, Ray.
1: You think
0: Ray was,
1: so?
0: He was just telling me, because what I wanted to know about him is how he can so effortlessly switch between his native Caribbean accent and speaking like, you know, an American, and you can just go back and forth with in a split second. I think that's absolutely fascinating. He also was telling me that you weren't really respected as a child going to Milwaukee schools with that accent. And I would think that people would be fascinated by an accent they don't hear very often, but it was actually quite the opposite for you.
1: Yeah, absolutely. So born and raised in St. Thomas, U.S. Virgin Islands.
0: A lot of folks don't know that.
1: Yeah, a lot of people don't know it. But moved to Milwaukee in 1998. Went to John Burroughs Middle School for 8th grade. And first day of school, the teacher called my name, Rehenio. She couldn't even pronounce it, to be honest. She couldn't pronounce it. So she, Rehenio. And I stood up. See how it just goes in and out? That wasn't for you, Miss Linda. But I stood up and I say, it's Rehenio Alejandro Boyens, but you could just call me Ray if you can't really say it. And then the class start laughing, just erupted in laughter. And I hear somebody say, oh, yeah, we're going to gun him down. And I thought that meant they were going to try to kill me after school because I didn't know at the time that gunning meant ribbing,
0: making fun of,
1: or so forth. So, you know, you deal with a lot of the not knowing of Caribbean cultures or people. So you get the people asking questions. Some questions I didn't mind, you know, but it was the African booty scratcher. It was the do you know what a chicken nugget is?
0: It be your own people sometimes, right?
1: Yeah, you know, so it was rough. It was rough. I had to fight a lot because I was an easy target to pick on. So I was beating people up all the time. People was trying to bully me walking home. So I had to fight. I was fighting a lot, getting in trouble a lot. And then Riverside, when I went to the most important high school in the city of Milwaukee.
0: Oh, please.
1: When I went to Riverside is when I decided to start yanking. And that's what we called it back in the Virgin Islands, yanking. When you talk like this and you blend in like an American, we call it yanking. Mm. So that's what we call it. So I start yanking. We just did it back home just to whatever, right? Sound American. But Riverside offered a new opportunity to put on a mask. So I start talking like this. And I was like, I'm not going through what I went through in Burroughs. So it was a mask. It was a way to blend in easier and not stick out with even more kids now. So that was kind of my experience.
0: So that's fascinating to me because most of us African Americans born and raised here, the only kind of cultural assimilation, and that's assimilation, you had to, even amongst other black people, you had to mask and disguise your accent as not to either arouse their curiosities, their suspicion, or them making fun of you. But the assimilation that we're familiar with is white people that are trying to assimilate to whiteness. We never consider that if you are black, you may have to assimilate to other black people and still feel an assimilation to whiteness as well. Was your blackness ever questioned? Because we have a problem as African Americans seeing Afro-Cubans, Afro-Dominicans as actually black like us. We think that, oh no, we're African Americans and everybody else is some kind of an offshoot. Like, we don't see ourselves in the diaspora. Did you ever come into conflict with that?
1: Yeah, actually, not too long ago, you know, you have people, the comment was, I don't even know if you've had a genuine real nigga experience because you are Caribbean and, you know, we went through the slave trade in America

0: and so forth.
1: So
0: and,
1: did you.
0: And that's what
1: y'all was the first stop.
0: That was my response exactly. And it just shows like how disconnected people are with the lineage of the diaspora. And it's like, okay, yeah, some of the most brutal forms of slavery was in the Virgin Islands, in the British Virgin Islands, and the sugarcane plantations that they had to endure back then. So it's just like, it's as if some people think we didn't experience slavery. And I know some people do know that, but there's a sector of the population that don't even understand that, you know, we are so much more similar than different.
2: That's right. Well, Ray, let me formally and officially welcome you to the Truth family and Truth Nation. You are going to be great. I think that you have given one hell of an effort, and I know that this first week was an awful lot, but I think you showed a level of class and a level of decorum. You have waded through criticisms probably better than anybody else that I have ever seen, and I think that's a testament to who you are and your character. And I'm looking forward to meeting Shannon when she is here next week. And also, folks, she's going to be here next week, and that's going to change the dynamic as well. So for those of you that are not yet sure, you're not yet sold, I would say continue listening, because when we first started out back in 2021, you all weren't sold on our original hosts and producers either. So thank you, Ray, for spending some time with me. And I'm actually going to turn this microphone over to you because lunch break is up next.
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8: So I can tell that we are gonna be friends.
9: When I was diagnosed with Hodgkin lymphoma, I had so many questions. I didn't even know that it was cancer. Now I do. It is cancer. Blood cancer. It's actually one of more than 100 different types, and they're all treated differently. Now, unlike some other forms of cancer, usually there's no tumor. You can't screen for it to prevent it, and the symptoms can look like other things, so it could be hard to diagnose. I had a fever for weeks. I was so tired all the time. I didn't feel like eating or doing anything else for that matter. And I know that this can feel scary, but if you know what to look out for, you'll know what to tell your doctor, and you'll feel more empowered to take the next steps. Like getting in touch with the people who know the ins and outs and can help with everything blood cancer related. Blood Cancer United.
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11: Damn, we're gonna let that ride for a second, man. Whew. This is cold. Let's just breathe. Before we take this ginger shot. You in the building. Got Sierra Lee from UWM. UWM Advocate. You gotta give me like a real title or something like that. 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
12: Yes.
11: What's up?
12: What's up?
11: I mean, you ready to take this ginger shot?
12: Yes.
11: You got a cup?
12: No, they ain't give me no cup.
11: Can somebody? Man, we got you. This is my cup. I don't want her drinking after me. All right. Zach, man, thank you so much. I really appreciate it. Zach does everything. Literally everything. He grabs the cups. He's the engineer. He produces. Man, it's a wrap, man. Y'all need anybody, that's Zach. Sierra.
12: What's up?
11: Before we get busy, how was your day today?
12: It was busy. It was good and busy. Yeah. Waiting for these grades to be put in for school. But other than that, it was great.
11: You ready for the grades?
12: Yes.
11: What's your... I'm going to get into all the questions in a minute. But is it nerve-wracking?
12: Ooh, this semester was. But them grades really? Not. Yeah. I've been waiting on this one professor.
11: Yeah.
12: Yeah.
11: They like you? The professors like you?
12: They love me. Okay. My professors love me.
11: I bet they would. Not as you like... you down their throat.
12: Ugh.
11: Yeah.
12: 24/7.
11: Really?
12: 24/7. I don't even be playing. I'm an advocate. I gotta advocate for myself and everybody else.
11: That's right. That's right. You always been like that?
12: Always, since a little girl.
11: Really?
12: Yes.
11: All right, well, here we got the cup. She only need I'm gonna pour this ginger shot for her real quick.

0: show too.
1: I'd have had a lot of ginger. All right. So what are we toasting to?
0: Toasting to this presidency. I just got elected to be the student body president of UWM. Shout out to this 4.0 because I already know it's going to come through. But shout out to life and just breathing in God, you know?
1: Yeah.
0: And supporting community, most importantly.
1: Amen.
0: Amen.
1: Okay. Now we in the building. Oh, my gosh.
0: Yes, sir.
1: How was that? How was the ginger shot?
0: Woo! It's a lot of ginger. That's a ginger shot.
1: Hey, look. So, who is Sierra Lee?
0: Oh, Sierra Lee is an advocate. Sierra Lee is, she is that person that you can go to when you're just going through a lot.
1: Yeah.
0: I think the number one thing I could call myself is a therapist. All of my friends and family be like, you give so much great advice. This past 2 weeks, I done had two of my family members talking about, I need you to pray for me, or I'm going through this. Can I give you a call at this time? My friends always lean on me. Everybody knows that Sierra can always be dependable, reliable. She'll hold you accountable for sure. But, you know, she's always been the one to, you know, be the bridge gapper. Like, she's always been the one to connect people.
1: Yeah. So let me ask you. How long you are born and raised in Milwaukee?
0: Born and raised in Milwaukee, yes.
1: What high school did you go to?
0: I went to St. John Antietam.
1: Okay, St. John. Yep. Shout out to St. John Antietam.
0: Shout out to St. John.
1: Yeah, yeah. You graduated
0: 2019.
1: 2019. Okay, okay. So you like St. John?
0: Loved it. Loved it. They instilled so much in me to be a better woman and just, you know, following and, you know, God and just making sure that I'm always on top of my stuff.
1: Yeah.
0: That was the first school I actually did great in. And like, I got my like first 3.0. My mom was like, so we had to change the environment for you to change. I'm like, yeah, bruh. Maybe. Maybe.
1: So how was that transition? Like going from like not doing so good to doing very well?
0: Man, it was a lot. I think by the grace of God, I got to give a shout out to my mama.
1: Shout out to mom. What's her name?
0: Erica.
1: Erica.
0: Shout out to moms. She just always made sure that I was on my stuff. Like, she never let her foot up off me. Like, it was always, is that homework done? With them grades looking like, I couldn't even, like, I remember one day I came home and I knew that report card was coming and it was not looking good.
1: Yeah.
0: I remember I went to the mailbox. I was like, yeah, let me snatch this up out you. And I remember I hid it or threw it away. My mom was like, it was like 3 weeks later. She like, yeah, they told me that I was supposed to get a report card from you. Where your report card at? I'm like, see what happened was, we still waiting on them to put the grades in. You know what I'm saying? But no, like my mom has always been a big advocate for getting my education, getting myself together, mental health. She's always told me to pour into myself before I pour into others.
1: Yeah.
0: And just always keeping boundaries and just protecting my peace at all times.
1: How do you pour into yourself right now?
0: Whew. Even though I'm struggling with that, I think the one thing that I do is pray a lot.
1: Yeah.
0: Because God has got me through a lot of things. I've overcome some health circumstances, overcome heartbreak, overcome a lot of obstacles that, you know, the devil tried to prevent me from being successful as a black woman.
1: Right.
0: And I think that praying, journaling, and also turning to community, like my mom, friends, majority of my family, especially my godmother, I remember every Sunday I used to just, growing up, go to church with her. Even to this day, even though I don't go to church with my godmother, I still go to church. Shout out to Evolve, E Nation.
1: Evolve.
0: Yes.
1: Boop, boop, boop.
0: But shout out to Pastor Kim. Like he, I remember Pastor Kim Lott. Okay. I remember when I first came in, I'm like, I don't know if this is for me. Like, because every time I was sitting in church, you throwing scriptures at me, I can't relate. And then I remember my family was like, yo, we go to Evolve. Yeah. Like, our Pastor Ken, he got swag. He got this going on. Like, it's always community events. I remember my first, what was that, like a Wednesday night encounter. This was when he was at Vincent.
1: Uh-huh.
0: And I remember just sitting there, first time I ever cried.
1: Yeah.
0: When the first time I didn't ever cry, I ain't never cried in church, and he spoke something to me. I'm like, this man must have walked in my house the other day, because I swear I'm going through this same thing. And, man, like, I got up so many times. Like, his word was so heartfelt, was so touching. Mm-hmm. So, like, shout out to E Nation. So, if it wasn't for them, my mama and my family, and the way that I grew up, I probably wouldn't be here.
1: And this leads you into being a advocate on UWM's campus.
0: Yes.
1: One of the larger campuses in Wisconsin. Shout out to UW Milwaukee.
0: Shout out to UWM.
1: My alma mater. Yeah. So, like, so you're a black, young black student leader fighting for your campus on a campus that doesn't have a whole lot of black people.
0: Oof, not really. I mean, you have to go find those people. We have something called the Black Student Cultural Center. Shout out to them, too.
1: Mm-hmm.
0: BSCC has always created a network full of faculty and staff, but students as well, for us to connect, whether it was through game nights or just community. Like, we just had a we did like a vision board with BSU. Shout out to Tori for the BSU president.
1: Shout out to Tori.
0: She did all type of stuff this semester. Like, it was so much stuff going on, especially when I came back from being on my hiatus from campus and even going to school right out of high school. Because when I came fresh out of high school, I really didn't know what I wanted to do.
1: Yeah.
0: I'm not even going to lie. I think, like, for me transitioning from high school to college, it was like, okay, I know I want to be an advocate, but I don't know what I want to do. And I think my first degree or my first major was nursing.
1: Mm.
0: I remember sitting in class one day and they was like, okay, so this is cultural diversity and this is going to take place when you are in the nursing field or in the healthcare field.
1: Mm-hmm.
0: And I remember, like, seeing blood and all type. I'm like, just ain't for me. I'm good. And I remember I took a hiatus and I'm like, Mom, I don't think like school is for me. And she was like, no, it's definitely for you. You just gotta find your people, but also you gotta find what it is that you are passionate about.
1: Right.
0: And I think that's when my godmother was like, you love like arguing. You need to go to law school or something. And I'm like, you're right. I'm going to do that. So I know that we needed like a 4-year degree in order to get into law school. So with the mindset that I had, the second thing that I did was like apply back to school 2 years later and was like, you know what? I'm about to go ahead and just go to business. Like, I'm going to go into business and I'm going to just do it. I'm going to do it all the way through.
1: Yeah.
0: And I remember when I first came back, I hit like a 3.6. And then spring semester came, I hit another 3.6. And I was like, I really can do this. Like, maybe this was for me all along. And my mom was like, I've been told you that.
1: They say back to back.
0: Yes, back to back. Yes. What? Yes.
1: Dang, that's cold. So so tell me, I'm reading that UWM announced plans to consolidate 8 multicultural centers into one space.
0: Yeah.
1: So you were one of the loudest voices against it.
0: Absolutely.
1: You gotta kind of walk us through that fight,
0: absolutely,
1: right? Like the university delayed plans after months of like the student pushback. Go through the story.
0: All right. So I'm gonna say January.
1: Don't hold nothing back.
0: Don't
1: hold the punches back. We've been talking about fighting all day.
0: Okay. January of 2026, which was the beginning of this year. It was spring semester. Students just coming back from winter break and stuff. And we all getting like emails back to back. And I remember going into the First Generation Resource Center and one of my friends received an email. And she's like, Cece, like, did you see this? And I'm like, no, what does the email say? And the email gave us a timeline of them trying to consolidate the multicultural and K centers. Now, the multicultural centers are the Roberto Hernandez Center, the Black Student Cultural Center, the Southeast Asian Center. And then you have the other 4 additional resource centers, which is the Women's Resource Center, First Generation Resource Center, LGBTQ, and Military and Veterans Resource Center. So I'm like, how do they intend on doing that? And they like, you know, we just want to get a broader student base and we want to touch everybody in the student body. And we all looking like, aren't y'all doing that with what y'all got going on now? Mm-hmm. Like, why all of a sudden a change needs to happen?
1: Yeah.
0: Mind you, our chancellor, Thomas Gibson, he hasn't served a full academic year. This is probably like his second semester into UWM. He's transferred from UW Stevens Point.
1: Mm-hmm.
0: And we like, has he ever been a part of, like, has he ever stepped foot in the censors? And I remember I had just came back from another break because I had health issues. Mm-hmm. And I remember asking him, I'm like, has he came into the censors yet? And everybody like, no, we haven't seen him in the censors, like none of the censors. Mm-hmm. And I'm like, are you serious right now? They're like, yeah. I'm like, where is he coming from? Like, what's his background? Because again, I'm just now coming back from my health break.
1: Right.
0: And they like, oh, he doing this, he doing that. Like, we don't even know what's going on right now. I'm like, so y'all just like, he didn't tell y'all in the months before that this was going to happen. Like, this just was a surprise to y'all. It was like, yeah, this is a surprise to us as much as it is to you. I'm like, okay, cool. So then I remember there was a second email because the timeline was supposed to be where the consolidation is supposed to have the centers were closed.
1: Yeah.
0: Were supposed to be closed at the end of this semester. So that would have meant like around May-ish,
1: yeah. The
0: censors would have closed. And then at the beginning of fall, all of the censors would have been moved from the upstairs to the downstairs, mm-hmm. and essentially been into one space. So we all sitting here like there's no floor plans and there's no data supporting why you want this to happen. And I remember they sent out a second email like 2 weeks later. They were like, we're going to have 8 input sessions. Talking about, want to get y'all input on what the center should look like. Uh-huh. And I remember all the students looking at me like, Cece, this is not fair. And I'm like, I know it's not. Like, y'all got to tell them that, though. You know what I'm saying? And they like, this not fair at all. I remember one of my friends was like, where's the space going to be accommodated for 8 centers? So it's the case centers. If you've ever been to UWM, it's on the forefront of the campus. So it's like right by the circle where they just renovated the union.
1: Yeah.
0: There's already 4 sensors right there when you first walk in, mm-hmm. but that's where they want us to put the other 3 sensors. But if you walk through those very spaces, there is not enough space to accommodate for 3 additional resource centers.
1: Right.
0: So we like, where is this space coming from? Like, is this coming from our seg fees? Is this coming? Are you going to be, you know, increasing our tuition? Like, what's going on with that? And I remember during the 8 input sessions, all they kept doing was bringing up the fact that it's data. There's data showing that the centers are not helping. There are 12 students who keep coming up to us saying that they don't feel supported or belong. We like.
1: So they use data.
0: Yes.
1: They use a data excuse. They use 12 students.
0: Yes.
1: And then they.
0: It was just so many excuses.
1: They didn't give you any information on where the money was coming from. Hold on. Let me. We're going to come right back with Sierra Lee, our UWM advocate. This is really interesting because, you know, UWM is highly important in our mm-hmm. community. You're on the Grapevine with Manon Sabir and the Fill-Ins, the Truth Radio 101.7. Hit us up in the chat, text, and also, hey, we got a phone number too, 833-212-1017. 833-212-1017. We're going to pay these bills. We'll be right back.
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0: Yo, so we got Sierra Lee, UWM advocate. I mean, this is very educational too. I want to check the chat real quick before we go. Before we go any further. Reginald Jones. Reginald Jones said, let's see what he said. He said, remember when the Multicultural Center was in Bolton Hall? So the Multicultural Center is in Bolton Hall?
1: Yep, they still in Bolton Hall. And they trying to move it from Bolton Hall to the Student Union, like the first floor, which is a major issue for a lot of students regarding, you know, ICE and everything. So they like, you know, with us being a public university, there are certain areas that ICE cannot come into, and Bolton Hall is one of them because it's an academic building.
0: Oh, back up. Let me adjust this mic. ICE?
1: Yes.
0: Whoa. Okay, you just broke the news. Okay.
1: So.
0: Woosah on that. What happened? ICE?
1: So.
0: UWM? What?
1: No.
0: They can come on campus?
1: They can. Because we are a public university. They can come into camp. They can come on campus, but they have to have a judicial warrant. But like I was telling Sierra back there, we all know ICE ain't. They don't care nothing about those judicial warrants. They still going to come and detain whoever they want to. I believe it was around a time we received an email from, or not an email, but rather news that Salah Sarsour was detained. Mm-hmm. A lot of students was like, this is exactly what we're talking about. I know that like months prior to that, we were warned, right, mm-hmm. that ICE will be in Milwaukee, but we didn't know the timeline exactly for sure. So we sitting here with campus administrators and we're like, look, like, what is your safety plan? What is your protocol for if ICE were to come onto campus and possibly detain one of your students, given the fact that a vast majority of your students are international students or BIPOC students or Black students in general? So, like, what is your plans? And they were like, oh, we can't really say, like, you know, we have no public stance on that. We can't, like, due to certain measures or precautionary stuff. And I'm like, really? Like, I'm confused. Like, you don't have any protocol. And I remember one of the students said, each school has started their own protocol. So Peck School of the Arts has their own protocol. Maybe it's like an email that they send out to students saying, hey, like, you know, it's supposed to be like, hey, I'm on my way home. That would be an alert to saying, hey, ICE is present, or hey, ICE is near the campus, stay home, or whatever the case may be. So each school basically
0: yes. was like, hey, we fractionized. We don't have those. No, there's no major school UWM overall mm-hmm. UWM protocol, so they were going to just be like, we're going to do our own thing.
1: Absolutely. Yeah, anything to protect their students. And I'm just like, it's sad that, you know, you keep talking, we're talking about this whole building a bridge and community engagement stuff, and you still don't want to listen to your students. I feel like each of the sessions that we've had, it's always been pan body answers. And I told them that, like, y'all keep giving us pan body answers or beat around the bush answers, like, what's going on? Mm-hmm. And a lot of it is, you know, oh, we have a protocol, we can't say too much because we haven't confirmed anything. But then, you know, when you're talking about important stuff that's going to impact your students,
0: yeah,
1: you got to at least kind of give them a leeway or be transparent with them in some sort, you know?
0: Right.
1: You can't be short with them because these students are coming from across the way or overseas to get an education. And with you being short or, you know, not giving them the full transparency of what's going on,
0: mm-hmm.
1: like, that's bad. Like, you can't say that you want to hear your students out but not incorporate students or have it student-centered, you know?
0: Wow, that's deep. So let me ask you, so what do these centers,

0: actually mean to the students who use them?
1: Absolutely. So each of the students, student centers were created because of purposes like the Women's Resource Center was created because in a man-made world, you want to go and find support amongst women.
0: Yep.
1: So the Women Resource Center has things called the Feminist Symposium where they host it every year. They bring a woman who is a great leader in the community, and she comes and speaks at these events and talks to women about what it's like being a leader and, you know, her transition as a leader. Black Student Cultural Center, you know, we're at a PWI, so they've built that center so that students who are Black or who identify as Black can find that support in that community among staff and, you know, students.
0: Mm-hmm.
1: Same with the Roberto Hernandez Center. You don't have to be Mexican, Puerto Rican, or Dominican, or, you know, any of the heritage to be a part of those programs or anything like that. But they have their own unique graduation services. They also get funding from different donors. So Roberto Hernandez Center has their own set of donors.
0: Mm-hmm.
1: Black Student Cultural Center has their own set of donors. LGBTQ is same with everything across, but each of it is unique because you're targeting certain people who identify with those centers, and the programs that they have to offer is like any other.
0: Dang, that's really deep. So you're basically like, UWM definitely is a multicultural university, but they're trying to X out the multi.
1: Yep.
0: And just turn it into kind of culture.
1: Absolutely. And one thing that you can ask the students, I think there was a survey that we sent back out in, I want to say, April. We asked the students, what drew you to UWM? And the one thing that they said drew them to UWM was diversity. And when they specified what about diversity, they put in their multicultural centers and the resource centers.
0: Whoa.
1: The same centers that they're trying to consolidate.
0: That's interesting. So the university eventually delayed the plan.
1: Yeah.
0: You think that was a win?
1: No. We're not telling y'all to delay it. We're telling y'all to stop
0: it. You gave that real. That's the hood
1: it.
0: Side, right?
1: That's the hood side.
0: This dude over here. This person.
2: Are you out of your damn mind?
0: Right. Are you out of your damn mind?
1: For real. No, for real. Like, we told them, we've been saying it. I don't know. I can't emphasize it enough. The past eight sessions we've had, we was like, reverse it. We even had it to the point where the Milwaukee delegation, Supreme Amukande, LaTanya Johnson, mm-hmm. Senator Dora Drake's office, Kaylin Haywood, mm-hmm. Ryan Clancy, all of their office came on April 17th to have a meeting with both student and campus administrators to talk about the impact of the consolidation and what the plans were looking like for the near future mm-hmm. with the campus administrators. And when I tell you they ate campus administrators up, I'm like, oh my goodness, like I didn't think that was going to happen. Like, we got to tell our stories to people who can actually make a difference.
0: Mm-hmm.
1: And we didn't think that it would be that big. Like, we really did. And as students, we were just like trying to make it where we felt heard. But we felt heard. And a lot of, you know, that feedback went straight back to campus administrators where they were like, hey, is it federal? Is it funding? Like, what's the issue? And they like, no, it's just we want to create a more inclusive, you know, environment for all students. And they were like, you know, how do you think that that's going to happen? We've hearing students that you aren't, you know, you haven't come into the centers until your last meeting. We've been asking for the chancellor for the past eight sessions and the data. We still haven't received the data, but the chancellor came like the next day at 8:00 in the morning. Mind you, the centers open at 8:00. Nobody on campus at 8:00. I'm probably in bed at 8:00. Oh, my first class don't start till 10:00. And as soon as I get a call, they're like, Cece, you know, chancellor here in the office? I'm like, what you mean?
3: Huh?
1: I go straight to the office. They like, yeah, he's the Women's Resource Center now. I went to the Women's Resource Center. He's like, hey, Sierra, how are you? How are you, Cece? And I'm like, oh, hey, chancellor, how are you? Like, you know, that... there's no students here yet. I'm confused. Why are you here so early?
0: What was his excuse?
1: He wanted to fit time in his schedule. But the day before that, he told us that he didn't have time in his schedule. Like, he doesn't have control of his schedule.
0: Listen.
3: What?
0: My daddy had a saying. He was like, you know, I don't expect you to do this.
1: Right.
0: But he was a little brash. My daddy had a saying. He was like, if you can't meet him in the office, go to the bathroom. You know, like, why don't you have you can't control your schedule, but then you can control your schedule the next day? That doesn't make sense.
1: It was very odd. I think a lot of the students were saying, like, what, why was he here so early? I was like, maybe to get data, maybe, I don't know, to see if, you know, we were utilizing the centers how we say we were. And then I think the next, like, the day after that, students were like, he said that he's still consolidating because he didn't see students in the centers. I'm like, no, duh, there were no students on campus. Like, students weren't even on campus. Students come to campus around 10 a.m. Mm-hmm. because their classes either are in session from 8 to 10 or their first class is at 10. And so that's where you're going to see a rush of students.
0: Right.
1: You're not going to see no students at 8:30 in the morning.
0: Who's the chancellor's name? What's his name?
1: Thomas Gibson.
0: Hey, can you call in? Hey, somebody reach out to Tom. He lives in Milwaukee?
1: I think he does. I believe he does.
0: Hey, Thomas Gibson, chancellor of UW-Milwaukee. Please call in 833-212-1017. We want to have a little sit down and chat with you. You know, just, or, you know, you can text us. You can text us. Or you could get on the chat. You know, let us know, Mr. Thomas Gibson of UWM. Oh, so is the fight still going on the hills of calling Thomas Gibson out?
1: The fight will still be going.
0: It's still going. It's still going on now?
1: Yeah. Yeah, they are trying to, so they want us to use the words co-locate instead of consolidate now.
0: Oh,
1: so that means.
0: Easier right.
1: Exactly.
0: Same definition.
1: I told Chancellor Gibson, I said, you do realize that because you're saying co-location, students are still going to look at it as consolidation, mm-hmm. regardless of how you word it.
0: Mm-hmm.
1: And so he was like, yeah, but I just want them to know that I'm here for them. I said, you can't say that you're here for them, but also not try to listen to what they're saying.
0: Yeah.
1: Like, because the issue is we're having y'all listening, but we're not getting anywhere. And y'all seem like y'all are listening to respond rather than listening to understand. And that's mm-hmm. been the motto the whole semester. Listen to understand, not listen to respond. And Chancellor Gibson is just like, I believe this is going to be a lot better. You all can be in community more. You all can be close-knit. I'm like, that's going to, what is your safety protocol for ICE? Like, what is your safety protocol in general? Like, are you listening to students? Are you hearing students out? And then he's just like, we're listening. We're taking the time to reread everything and go over the 8 sessions that we've put with you all. And I'm like.
0: And ICE has been on the campus.
1: ICE hasn't been on campus, it's still that fact that mm-hmm. students feel like, what if? This is a what if kind of thing. Like, what if ICE, because at any moment we can all be in class and be on our way out and ICE can automatically just start detaining people left or right.
0: Yeah. And their protocols are getting a little bit more harsh.
1: Oof.
0: Yeah.
1: Absolutely. Absolutely.
0: Dang, that's crazy. Hey, we with Sierra Lee, UWM advocate, and she is telling us about UWM. Yeah. Hey, stay tuned. You're on the Truth Radio 101.7. Call in, text, do what you got to do. We're going to pay these bills.
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0: Ooh, that's that. You got to turn that up a little bit. I know we got Al on the line. Al, hold on for a second. This is Sierra's theme song. When you walk around, you walk around UW on campus, and you looking for them grades.
1: Yes.
0: Yeah. And yes. You run into Chancellor because you gonna see. You gotta just hop into his office and be like,
1: It's crazy because everybody know me for having headphones on when I'm around campus.
0: Yeah, you gotta have a boombox like Radio Raheem off of Spike Lee's Do the Right Thing.
1: Yeah.
0: Yeah, you gotta have like 4 double D batteries. Hey, look, we got Sierra Lee, UWM advocate, man. She's telling us about how they're trying to take away our multicultural centers at UW-Milwaukee. We got Al on the line. We're going to go to the phone lines. We got Al. Al, talk to us, man.
2: You know, I heard you bring up ICE. You know, ICE has been nothing but an infection of herpes and syphilis. And a lot of the people who was calling for ICE to be here is undereducated because they didn't want to think. Because majority of the millionaires who got their money and their wealth got it from hiring migrants. But the people who call for ICE to be here never got mad at the people was hiring them. But you ask them same people about ICE that's raping these women and where them babies at, they don't got nothing to say. And then you got the black people screaming about ICE, and we call them sand monkeys because they don't want to work. They just want to sit and get a handout but be the first to barbecue on the front porch. It's nothing but a big disaster. But what irritates me the most is every politician that stood up against ICE been women, okay? I ain't seen no black, well, let me take that back because the black man in Chicago, he stood 10 toes down. But I ain't heard nobody here in Milwaukee stand up against ICE. The people I see, like, what the hell is going on? But I bet you they'll stand up against somebody that's black, but I forgot. They don't respect us as blacks, but they'll kiss the white man ass. Okay, y'all have a good day. I'll hang up and listen to your reply.
0: Hey, listen, Al, you come in and you got you hit us with the zingers.
1: Oof.
0: I
1: didn't know where we was headed with that one.
0: Hey, look, but tell me about ICE though. Like, I want to dig into that a little more because you said they're allowed on the campus or not allowed on the campus?
1: They're allowed on campus.
0: They're allowed on the campus.
3: Not allowed in certain buildings?
0: Certain buildings, yeah.
1: So academic buildings is off limits. From what I was told, they can't come into academic buildings, which is Bolton Hall, Lubar School of Business, all of those buildings, Houghton Hall, Johnston Hall. But they can come into like any open space.
0: Mm-hmm.
1: And on the government relations page, when we reached out to government relations from campus administrators, we were like, hey, like, do y'all have a protocol? They referred us to the government relations page, and it shows you the difference between public spaces and private spaces. And what was surprising was on the public spaces, they show you that ICE is allowed in the lobbies of the resource centers or just in general, the main lobby areas. They're allowed in the bathrooms. They're allowed in some of the other buildings. But the private areas that they're not allowed in, I believe, is the academic buildings, mm-hmm. as well as your dorm. So if you have a dorm or you're staying on campus, they're not allowed in there, or they're not allowed in the offices of those lobbies. So they can go back where there's locked access without a judicial warrant.
0: Whoa.
1: Yeah.
0: And ICE right now is rounding up everybody.
1: Yep.
0: So you're navigating student government, university administration, and real community pressure all at once.
1: Absolutely.
0: How do you handle that with your age?
1: I try to handle it by putting up boundaries when I can.
0: Mm-hmm.
1: I think, again, I'm going to go back to a saying that my mom used to say, how can you pour from an empty cup?
0: Yeah.
1: You know? You got to be willing to give something back to yourself.
0: Mm-hmm.
1: And so I rely heavily on my community, heavily on my mom. But also, just this past week, I had my friends blow my phone down because I didn't tell them, like, hey, like, I'm about to go on break. But I had to shut my phone off. Like, I was tired. So I caught up on rest just because this semester has been always just, like, running on go, boots on the ground. And that rest was very well needed. Like it was very well needed. But also, as stated earlier, I pray. Like, I'm a praying woman. I'm a turn to God before anything. So I gotta give a shout out to my God.
0: Where you get that from?
4: where you get the prayers from? Like, who's the ancestor or the person who kind of reminds you to, like, yo, you got to go to God?
1: My godmother. Yeah. Like, every Sunday, never fails, I'm going to get a call from my godmother, and we praying on the phone. My mom, we're praying, like, community members sending out prayers. Like, I get it from all across, like, both friends, family. Like, my friends will stop me and be like, Cece, let's go, we about to pray. And I'm like, really? They like, yeah, we about to pray. Like, come on, you always put God first. Like, we about to pray right now. So, you know, I'll just pray. I stay prayed up. With a shield around me.
4: That's dope. And your friends, too.
1: Absolutely. Always.
4: So you want to shout out your friends real quick?
1: Shout out Naomi. Shout out Adriana. Shout out all my friends and fam over at UWM. Aunt Heria, everybody. Shout out Robert, for sure. I love Robert. That's my best friend. Ace Boom Coon.
4: Next time, when we got the chancellor on, you got to bring them in.
1: Absolutely. Absolutely.
4: Yeah, we going to roll on the chancellor, man.
1: Yes, absolutely.
4: Yeah, got to make them boots shake for a minute.
1: Yes.
4: So what's the thing happening on college campuses right now that Milwaukee doesn't talk enough about?
1: Man, mental health. Mental health is a huge one. We could talk about the stigma all we want. We can, you know, say how big it is, but it's another thing when you show up in community. It's another thing when you're showing up to the campuses with the resources. I don't think it's enough resources in Milwaukee, period, for mental health to deal with. I believe wholeheartedly that food scarcity is not talked about, as well as safety on campus. It's been a lot of, you know, safety issues going on campus. Just this past month, a student had a gun in his dorm and had to be, you know, taken to jail for that. And nobody knew about it until, like, the week or the day after something was said. And everybody was just like, what are we doing about that? You know, I just think that a lot of things that need to be talked about aren't being talked about. I feel like we put so much. I feel like when it comes to retention, and I have to say this, Manon, when it comes to retention, you can't talk heavily about the censors. You have to talk about the professors, the faculty. The faculty experience is the student experience. You have to talk about the food scarcity, tuition costs, mental health, safety. You can't expect these students to live off of bread and water all their lives. You just can't. And you can't expect these students to be pushing through without that community. That's why those censors are there, you know? So you can't just say, oh, we're going to consolidate everything. If you're not talking about the real issues behind why the retention rate is so high in our school. And it's because of mental health. It's because of safety. It's because of that lack of basic humanity. It's a lot of people and it's a lot of students who are saying that they lack that housing need. It's a lot of unhoused students all across campus. It's insane.
4: How important is UWM to Milwaukee? You know, you got a lot of people who are, you know, doing, they're not going into universities as much because there are, you know, there's a competition with trade. And actually, I think it's not necessarily competition. It's a co-op. Mm-hmm. And so it's a cooperation with trade schools and stuff like that. But in terms of speaking about UWM, how important is UWM? Milwaukee.
1: It's a huge pillar in Milwaukee. It's a lot of people in the community that I come across and they like, oh yeah, I heard of UWM or I went to UWM. My cousin was UWM. My sister, like, it's so highly connected. Like, everybody in the community knows about UW Milwaukee. I can't name one place that I could go into without repping my shirt or repping my school and they not say that they know somebody that went there or know somebody that go there. Like, it's, you know, it's a biggest pillar, and a lot of our funding is coming from the community. That's the crazy part.
4: Really?
1: Yes. And it's crazy to me because it's like y'all was talking about the retention, but y'all didn't talk to the community, too, because a lot of people fail to realize that when we talk about stakeholders and shareholders, when I was in business class, they shout out to Dr. Freimark, my business professor.
4: Shout
1: told
4: out to
1: me,
4: Dr. Freimark.
1: Absolutely.
4: Yeah.
1: He told me that the stakeholders are like the consumers. They are the ones that support. They are the ones that, you know, are going to be affected the most by it. Mm-hmm. But they also can become the shareholders, right? Yeah. The shareholders are those who are, you know, putting in the fees, the money, and the donors. Most importantly, when you're not talking to the very people who are being impacted by that, which is your shareholders and your stakeholders, then you have a big, huge mess on your hands, and now you have to answer to those people and not just the students anymore.
4: Dang, that's deep. Mm-hmm. That's really deep. Hey, we're going to pay some bills. You're on the Grapevine, Manon Sabir and the Fill-Ins on The Truth Radio 101.7. Let's pay these bills. All they really want to know, they don't really care about us.
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0: 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Big Frank, you got to come out and get it in, baby. So we have Sierra Lee, our UWM advocate. We're going to open up the phone lines, though. Okay. We got anybody on the phone?
1: Nope.
0: All right, cool. So listen. I had a question. Mm-hmm. What do you want your legacy to be at UWM? Mm-hmm.
2: Oh, that's crazy that you asked that.
0: Go deep. It's okay.
2: I want to be known for someone who stood behind her people, like the voice of the people. I want people to understand that I was the advocate. I actually stood on business. You know, I want to be known as someone who they could call when 2, 3, 4, 5 years later down the line, they need somebody and they like, oh, we know who to call. And somebody, as soon as they say my name, they like, oh, never mind. We don't need those problems. Mm-hmm. Like, I want to be known as that person where y'all could call me and be like, hey, we got issues right now. Can you help us? And I come running. Like,
0: yeah,
2: that's who I want to be known as. I want to leave my footprint for real.
0: Who do you get that from?
2: Who? My mama.
0: Yeah.
2: I got to keep saying it because, like, my mama didn't play.
0: Yeah.
2: Like, I take majority of everything that I do from my mom, like, all the way down to the mannerisms. Like, my mama don't play. She stand on business. If it's what she said, that's what she said. She stood on what she said. She's not taking it back. She's not, you know, she's always fought for her kids, always fought for those around her. Like, she was really big on advocating. So, I really take from her.
0: What law school do you want to go to?
2: Either want to go to Texas Southern or Howard, or I've been looking at some in Chicago.
0: Mm.
2: So
0: Texas Southern is it a Thurgood Marshall?
2: Yes, yeah. Thurgood Marshall.
0: Yeah, okay.
2: Absolutely.
0: Or Howard. You going to go out to D.C.?
2: Absolutely.
0: Okay.
2: Absolutely.
0: You ready?
2: Heck yeah. Always got to be ready.
0: Why law?
2: Since I was young, I always had the passion for, like, advocating, but also I was always good at arguing. Yeah. Always had good, like, comebacks with evidence. Like, every time I'm like, well, that's not what you said at 5:00 on February 20th at 2024. Like, I'm on that. Like, my mama used to always be like, girl, like, be quiet. Stop talking too much. You talking. And I'm like, Ma, no, because I feel like, when I was younger, I didn't have that voice until I got to high school. Like, I was bullied all majority of my elementary and middle school life. Like, I didn't really have that many friends. I only had, like, 2 or 3 friends growing up. And then, you know, once I found that voice, because my mom was putting me in programs like Pathways to College when they had it at the time, Lake Valley Camp, which is now Peak Initiative, and all of these other, you know, leadership development programs that they now trying to take away, which is why I have these youth out here doing what they're doing. I realized how important and valuable that stuff was, and I had to take that stuff serious. And so I just started, you know, implementing some of that into my life and taking away from what I learned then and implementing it to now.
0: Real quick, talk about the teen takeovers.
2: Oof.
0: It's been, I mean, they got a gang load of cities now that people are doing teen takeovers.
2: I mean, when you're looking at the current administration, right, there is a lot of federal funding being taken away. Mm-hmm. And when we're talking about funding, that funding is also geared towards youth initiatives. Mm-hmm. You know, I remember when they had the Fresh Empire parties going on. Mm-hmm. Like, even though it was wild, we were still out of trouble, right? Mm-hmm. But when you taking those type of resources away from these youth, this is what you get in result of that. And that's why it's very imperative that residents and community members get civically engaged and be hounding their common council, hound the people that you elect into office, because when you elect these people into office, this is what you get in return. People who are not willing to advocate for you sometimes, and people who are not willing to speak verbatim on how you feel, let alone the youth. You know, when I look around in the Common Council, don't mm-hmm. get me wrong, I see a lot of our representation, but I don't see youth representation
0: right
2: at all.
0: So, you know, you think that the Common Council should have men, like youth mentees as like young Common Council members regularly?
2: Absolutely.
0: Sitting in on the Common Council meetings?
2: Absolutely. I feel like if they involved youth in some way, shape, or form, shout out to Charlotte Moore. Because she did Urban Underground, so yeah. I'm going to give her flowers.
0: The homie.
2: Okay? Like, when you have women like Charlotte Moore who are willing to put the youth in and, you know, integrate them with her as well as anybody else that's willing to go to bat for them, then you will actually see that these youth have a lot to talk about. Just a few weeks ago, we had our NAACP Youth Council meeting, mm-hmm. and a lot of those youth were in there speaking about how education is corrupt, how they're not getting the resources they need. Violence is at an all-time high, and you can see the frustration when they talk about it. But when you're not involving the youth in the conversation, much like what's going on at UWM, when you're not putting the students at the center of every conversation, this is what you get in return. This is they cry out for help.
0: This is deep.
2: Yeah.
0: This is really deep. I think you're onto something. I think there's something deeper than you know what you're digging into.
2: Absolutely.
0: You know, you got an army around you, huh?
2: Absolutely.
0: Yeah.
2: 24/7.
0: Yeah. Keep that army around you, cause man, they gonna need you.
2: Absolutely.
0: And you gonna need them.
2: Absolutely.
0: Yeah, we're part of it though. We joining in. Truth Nation, we joining in.
2: Hey.
0: Ain't y'all? Y'all joining in?
2: Love y'all.
0: Yeah. So we advocating for you to go into law.
2: Absolutely.
0: And represent us as best you possibly can.
2: Absolutely. You already got my word for it.
0: All right. Where can we find you?
2: Y'all can find me on Instagram at CedaBaddie, SiedaBaddie, or you can find me on Facebook, CCSIESIE Noel, NOELLE.
0: Or you can start trouble at UWM.
2: Yep, or you can come bother at me at UW Milwaukee, okay? Absolutely.
0: Yes, yes. All right, y'all. Thank you, CC. I really appreciate you.
2: Absolutely.
0: I want to thank all of our guests. We had a bunch of callers. We had a bunch of people on the chat. Brother Ajimu Butler from Hill to Hood, CC from UWM, a real life advocate. And thank you. I really, really appreciate
2: Absolutely.
0: You. Tell your mom, thank you so much for, you know, pouring into you. We all will thank the community. You just the Truth Radio. Listen, if you ain't got nothing to say, don't say nothing at all. Mm-hmm. Make sure you breathe. Take a breath. Love on the people around you, because, you know, the next day isn't promised. So I'm going to go hug on my granddaddy in Illinois fresh after this. And 92 years old. Let's go see what he got going. Love y'all. We signing off. I'm going to pass it on to our lovely host, Jazz. Thank you. Peace.
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6: There's some things I want to highlight that we may not be cognizant of, and I know that some of y'all are going to take issue with what I say, but I'm going to be factual and I'm going to be objective about it, because they are still hard at work to make sure that we die fast, we live difficult lives, we make less money, we have less access to healthcare. Ladies and gentlemen, that's not just some random occurrence. And they're criminalizing some of our just unnecessary, loud, boisterous, and disrespectful behaviors. You know, I remember an era where Black folks didn't necessarily need to be heard. Us being in public and being seen was quite enough, because we are giving them more fuel for the fire, especially now that we have, I'd like to think, more political power than we've had in years past. And just as we're starting to gain more political power, that's when they start to take away our districts. And guess what? You didn't see it coming.
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9: 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It's your girl, Jazz Tyler. We are live and direct at the American Family Insurance Studio in the heart of downtown Milwaukee Beach. What we talking about?
10: A lot. Relationships, basically, but what we doing, you know?
9: Let's hit the chat. You know, we got some core listeners tapping in with us. Madi said, he mentioned something about alpha
10: males.
9: Said, okay, what do you and Meech and Jazzy think of alpha male and high value nonsense?
10: I kind of gave my opinion before we got off, I thought. But I can reiterate. I think alpha male is basically a male that could be around other men that challenges him, you know what I mean? But not necessarily, you know, get into conflicts or nothing like that. I think it's all good, though. The alpha male really doesn't bother me, though. What about you, Jazz?
9: So, for me...
10: Is it an alpha female?
9: I don't, you know, I used to believe in the whole alpha male, alpha female thing. At this age, I'm not quite sure if I do, but if I had to, I would say consider myself as an alpha female. And as far as what I believe or what I think of the alpha male and high value nonsense, I mean, I think that's just as a woman, I'm the same way. I'm a no nonsense, high value type of person. And it's because I used to lack boundaries, you know what I mean? And I used to be a people pleaser when I was younger, and I just always wanted to make sure that whoever I was with was catered to. And now I'm just, you know, no nonsense, you know? And I believe that men who are no nonsense and value themselves at a high level are men that, you know, are interesting to me, because it shows that you value yourself. You have morals. It shows you, it shows me what your character is, and that you know, you're not going to fall for anything. And I think that is very important. Mm-hmm. I think that for me personally, when I look at dating and things of that nature, I have to have, if quote unquote, if you want to call it an alpha male, a man who is considered as an alpha male because of the industry we're in. Mm-hmm. You know, can you walk into the radio station? Can you walk into a political event? Can you walk into a school
10: and not feel intimidated?
9: You know, can you be around certain people? And I'm not talking about just status, you know, celebrities and things of that nature, but
10: regular,
9: like,
10: personality.
9: Yeah, like, can you, like, it's some big dogs around me. You know what I mean? Like, I mean, like, my family, like, you know, people I love, friends, and people I work with, like, it really is. It's some real men around me, and you have to be able to stomach that. You have to be able to handle that. And I think that a lot of men, you know, I'm not going to say a lot, but some that I've run across, they just aren't there, you know? Mm-hmm. They just aren't there.
10: So you just put us on the studio texter. The truth talk, the text line, we looking.
9: Yes, indeed. So,
10: but what you doing this weekend, Jazz? What you got planned?
9: I'm going to my student's graduation.
10: Okay.
9: Yeah, I'm going tomorrow. My students at Howard Fuller Collegiate Academy will be graduating high school. So I'm going to do that. And then I'm going to hit up a couple of their graduation parties. And then my coworker, who actually grew up with my family, she grew up down the street from me on Burleigh, Sabrina.

0: Hightower. Happy birthday, Bree. Mm-hmm. Shout out to Bree. She's the front office assistant at Howard Fuller High School. She's celebrating her 50th birthday today and tomorrow. So I'm going to partake in, you know, what I always do, family, mm-hmm. friends, love. You know what I mean?
1: For those who don't have nothing to do, mm-hmm. the Tacos and Tequilas Festival, Saturday, May 30th at Franklin Field, featuring live performances by Rick Ross, Ginuwine, Soulja Boy, Frankie J, Mims, Petey Pablo, Jaquan, and Milwaukee's very own 414 Big Frank. 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
0: Yes, indeed. It's time to hit up the chat. SGMKE414 says, taking it slow is definitely important, especially for those of us with Munchkin's kids. But again, that shows intention and dedication to whatever the deemed goal may be. Anita said, Jazz, why do you consider yourself as a alpha woman? Well, I don't necessarily consider myself. I was, you know, because again, I'm
1: appointed.
0: Yeah.
1: They made you one. You know you won.
0: And I don't like to claim the whole, you know, independent, I'm super independent type of thing. But I'm God made. You know, I'm built a little different. I've been through some things, and my morals and my character and the way I move when it comes to relationships is just different, you know. And I'm old school. I grew up in a family of, you know, women who were older. You know what I mean? And so they were born in the 50s, my mother, my aunt. So my upbringing was a little different, you know, as far as what I was exposed to. When I was little, I didn't see half naked women and stuff like that. My mom and them wore pantsuits, you know, linen pantsuits, and you know, they didn't do the weave and the nails, and they were very classy, and they moved a certain way, and they talk a certain way, and they smell a certain way. And that's, you know, something that I take pride in as a woman growing up, looking at stuff like that, just how they carry themselves and the standards that they had. Now, don't get it twisted. I had fun when I was younger. You know what I mean? We all do. But at this age, it's just, you know, you got to have, if you don't stand for something, you're going to fall for anything. And I done fell for some goofies in my life. You know what I mean? I done fell for a couple goofies in my life.
1: Was they alpha males?
0: No, not at all. That was the problem.
1: I mean, I don't think all alpha males is big rah-rah guys, tough guys.
0: No,
1: I mean?
0: It's not about that. It's more so character, morals, what you stand for.
1: Yeah, do you respect other men? You know, how do you take other criticism from men, or how do you be around other men, I think, you know?
0: Yep. Anita, I'm sorry, not really a city girl, said, y'all ain't lying at Crystal and Anita Nicole. People can change at any moment in time, though, so it can be tough. It takes patience and understanding with an aptitude for forgiveness. Exactly. Crystal Clear says compatibility. And Madi says, so Jazzy, in that case, would you be interested in being with someone that make less than you? That's a whole different conversation.
1: Bruh.
0: You understand? You're trying to trap me, Marty. That's another topic.
1: We got one in the text, though. I don't know. Ari Moore Thomas said, ever wonder if a person you're trying to talk to has been with a friend or family member? That's why I'm careful with women in MKE. You go out with her and she's running into all her exes.
0: That's hilarious. And then they said,
2: That's true.
0: I mean, that goes both ways with men and women. That point, it's like, I think it depends, because again, it depends on the age bracket, you know, because if you in your 40s and you were in your teens or 20s.
1: Because we just talked about the teens.
0: Exactly.
1: They back and forth.
0: Back and forth. If you younger, when you were younger, you were dealing with someone. Then when you become older, it's like 15, 20 years go by.
1: So you'll be with somebody that you didn't know was cousins.
0: Yeah.
1: You know what I mean? I've done that.
0: We in Milwaukee. Milwaukee is like the country. It's small. Everybody know everybody.
1: Yeah, you so know? You be with one girl. That's why you got to ask questions. A couple years later, you be with her cousin. You don't even know they cousins. Stuff like that. So I get what he's saying.
2: See, some people didn't know.
1: Yeah.
0: Some people didn't know. But this is
1: one
0: the
1: time
0: thing.
1: I did know.
0: The difference is, if you do know, it's a matter of how long it's been. And are you going to keep it 100? Are you going to lie about it, or are you going to tell them, hey, man, listen.
1: We just ain't going to say nothing.
0: Yeah. See?
1: Until we get to the family function.
0: Saying. That's the problem.
1: We ain't going to say nothing until we get to the family function.
0: So then.
1: Because I don't know. I don't know. So that's what it's going to be.
0: Aaron Moore said, I asked if they know a specific dude. If she does know, it's the chance he likely had her. I know several since high school that has been able to break in the most stuck up females, even females in relationships. They smashed a few times, then off to the next one. No BS. Haven't seen bro since I was 22. Brittany Ferguson says, my last jam for peace was in like 2007. That's the same thing that Anita said as well.
1: I think it was Jasmine. So was the last Jam for Peace that long?
2: What was that exactly?
0: What?
1: Jam for Peace?
2: Yeah.
1: Big concert. Whoa. Big huge concert outside at the amphitheater at Summerfest, wasn't it?
0: I forgot how old you were.
1: At first it was at Washington.
0: State Fair. Yeah, it started at Washington Park.
2: Y'all, yep. They had like people come perform?
1: Yeah,
0: celebrities.
1: Big celebrities.
0: And it really was I love the fact that it was its name. There was no fights. It was no drama. It was no issues. It was just
2: jamming out for peace.
0: Yeah, jamming out for peace, you know.
1: One of the biggest moments of Milwaukee summertime.
2: How long did it go on for?
1: It was a whole day. You said how long, like during the day or just like?
2: Well, yeah, I guess in the duration terms of like how long was it like a thing here, and then how long was the jam?
1: Oh, that's probably before I was born.
0: It started in the 90s.
1: Yeah.
0: It started in the 90s. I think the last one might have been 07, 08. And it was long. It was a good, 5-6 hours?
1: Mm-hmm. You're going to ask Bailey.
0: Yeah, ask Bailey. Yeah,
1: Bailey and Homer,
0: absolutely. Absolutely. Jasmine West says that's why family reunions are important. That is true. You know,
1: when the last time you been to a family reunion?
0: Sadly to say, my grandparents were the only children, and they didn't derive from Wisconsin. So on that side, our family is from New Orleans.
1: Mm-hmm.
0: So I haven't been to a family reunion on my mom's side. My dad's side, I couldn't tell you the last time, because every holiday is a family reunion. We so deep. It's ridiculous. I mean, like, not even playing. My grandmother had 7 children. Her sisters had 7-8 children. Like, I don't talk about it a lot, but I got a huge family. Mm-hmm. So, which is why I ask certain questions, not because I want to know if we're related, but because the background of my family and where they come from. My family know everybody. Even if people don't think I know, I know. You know what I mean? Just because of who my family is. But to your point, that's why I ask questions. My dad has 12 to 15 children. I say 12 to 15 because I'm not sure.
1: Yeah. We do the Tennessee thing. Our family's from Tennessee. So yeah. We got Big Mama House down there.
0: Yeah.
1: In Tennessee, Covington. We do that every year on the 4th of July. So I'll be looking forward to it. It's fun to me. It's a good way to relax. But Jasmine West in the chat said, Jam for Peace with Boosie in 07 was at the Bradley Center. So I'm thinking, you know, if that was at the Bradley Center, no, not all of them was at the Bradley Center, though. I remember it wasn't. You said one is at State Fair. I remember one being at the amphitheater. I think they was all the way around. And then just going back history from when they started. Because I did the Washington Park TFOTC a couple years ago for Juneteenth, and we had 5,000 people there, and they said it reminded them of when Jam for Peace was there. So Jasmine threw another comment. Folks were smoking, 1 or 2 small fights at that particular Jam for Peace. Okay.
0: Yes, indeed. But yeah, so I don't know. I think conversations need to be had when you first meet someone.
1: A lot of conversation. I told you, it takes 6 months to a year to really, if you're trying to commit, like me, mind, if anything happens before 6 months, I'm not even, that's on you. I'm not tuned in. I'm tuned in, but I'm not, ain't no commitment going on, ain't no promises, ain't nothing going on before 6 months with me.
0: Absolutely.
1: It can't. What we doing? What we doing? Okay. 101.7 101.7 The Truth. We about to go to break. It's a crazy topic right now today, Z.
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0: 101.7 The Truth. It's your girl, Jazz Tyler. We are live and direct at the American Family Insurance Studio in the heart of downtown Milwaukee Beach. What we talking about?
1: A lot. Relationships, basically, but what we doing, you know?
0: Let's hit the chat. You know, we got some core listeners tapping in with us. Madi said, he mentioned something about alpha
1: males.
0: Said, okay, what do you and Meech and Jazzy think of alpha male and high value nonsense?
1: I kind of gave my opinion before we got off, I thought. But I can reiterate. I think alpha male is basically a male that could be around other men that challenges him. You know what I mean? But not necessarily, you know, get into conflicts or nothing like that. I think it's all good, though. The alpha male really doesn't bother me, though. What about you, Jazz?
0: So, for me...
1: Is it an alpha female?
0: I don't... You know, I used to believe in the whole alpha male, alpha female thing. At this age, I'm not quite sure if I do, but if I had to, I would say consider myself as an alpha female. And as far as what I believe or what I think of the alpha male and high value nonsense, I mean, I think that's just as a woman, I'm the same way. I'm a no nonsense, high value type of person. And it's because I used to lack boundaries. You know what I mean? And I used to be a people pleaser when I was younger. And I just always wanted to make sure that whoever I was with was catered to. And now I'm just, you know, no nonsense. You know, and I believe that men who are no nonsense and value themselves at a high level are men that, you know, are interesting to me because it shows that you value yourself. You have morals. It shows you it shows me what your character is and that you, you know, you're not going to fall for anything. And I think that is very important. Mm-hmm. I think that for me personally, when I look at dating and things of that nature, I have to have, if quote unquote, if you want to call it an alpha male, a man who is considered as an alpha male because of the industry we're in. Mm-hmm. You know, can you walk into the radio station? Can you walk into a political event? Can you walk into a school
1: and not feel intimidated?
0: You know, can you be around certain people? And I'm not talking about just status, you know, celebrities, it's just, and things of that nature, but
1: regular,
0: like,
1: personality.
0: Yeah, like, can you, like, it's some big dogs around me, you know? Mm-hmm. What I mean, like, I mean like my family, like, you know, people I love, friends, and people I work with, like, it really is, it's some real men around me, and you have to be able to stomach that. You have to be able to handle that. And I think that a lot of men, you know, I'm not going to say a lot, but some that I've run across, they just aren't there. You know, mm-hmm. They just aren't there.
1: See, just put us on the studio texter. The Truth Talk, the text line. We looking.
0: Yes, indeed. So,
1: but what you doing this weekend, Jazz? What you got planned?
0: I'm going to my student's graduation.
1: Okay.
0: Yeah, I'm going tomorrow. My students at Howard Fuller Collegiate Academy will be graduating high school, so I'm going to do that, and then I'm going to hit up a couple of their graduation parties. And then my coworker, who actually grew up with my family, she grew up down the street from me on Burleigh, Sabrina Hightower. Happy birthday, Bree! Mm-hmm. Shout out to Bree. She's the front office assistant at Howard Fuller High School. She's celebrating her 50th birthday today and tomorrow. So I'm going to partake in, you know, what I always do, family, mm-hmm. friends, love. You know what I mean?
1: For those who don't have nothing to do, mm-hmm. the Tacos and Tequilas Festival, Saturday, May 30th at Franklin Field, featuring live performances by Rick Ross, Ginuwine, Soulja Boy, Frankie J, Mims, Petey Pablo, Jaquan, and Milwaukee's very own 414 Big Frank. 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
0: Yes, indeed. It's time to hit up the chat. SGMKE414 says, taking it slow is definitely important, especially for those of us with munchkins kids. But again, that shows intention and dedication to whatever the deemed goal may be. Anita said, Jazz, why do you consider yourself as a alpha woman? Well, I don't necessarily consider myself. I was, you know, because again, I'm
1: appointed.
0: Yeah.
1: They made you one. You know you won.
0: And I don't like to claim the whole, you know, independent, I'm super independent type of thing, but I'm God-made. You know, I'm built a little different. I've been through some things, and my morals and my character and the way I move when it comes to relationships is just different, you know, and I'm old school. I grew up in a family of, you know, women who were older, you know what I mean? And so they were born in the 50s, my mother, my aunt, so my upbringing was a little different, you know, as far as what I was exposed to. When I was little, I didn't see half naked women and stuff like that. My mom and them wore pantsuits, you know, linen pantsuits, and, you know, they didn't do the weave and the nails, and they were very classy, and they moved a certain way, and they talk a certain way, and they smell a certain way. And that's, you know, something that I take pride in as a woman, growing up, looking at stuff like that, just how they carry themselves and the standards that they had. Now, don't get it twisted. I had fun when I was younger. You know what I mean? We all do. But at this age, it's just, you know, you got to have, if you don't stand for something, you're going to fall for anything. And I done fell for some goofies in my life. You know what I mean? I done fell for a couple goofies in my life.
1: Was they alpha males?
0: No, not at all. That was the problem.
1: I mean, I don't think all alpha males is big rah-rah guys, tough guys.
0: No,
1: I mean?
0: It's not about that. It's more so character, morals, what you stand for.
1: Yeah, do you respect other men, you know? Yeah. How do you take other criticism from men, or how do you be around other men, I think, you know?
0: Yep. Anita, I'm sorry, not really a city girl, said, y'all ain't lying at Crystal and Anita Nicole. People can change at any moment in time, though, so it can be tough. It takes patience and understanding with an aptitude for forgiveness. Exactly. Crystal Clear says compatibility. And Madi says, so Jazzy, in that case, would you be interested in being with someone that make less than you?
1: Ah.
0: That's a whole different conversation.
1: Bruh.
0: You understand? You're trying to trap me, Marty. That's another topic.
1: We got one in the text, though. I don't know. Ari Moore Thomas said, ever wonder if a person you're trying to talk to has been with a friend or family member? That's why I'm careful with women in MKE. You go out with her and she's running into all her exes.
0: That's hilarious. And then they said,
2: That's true.
0: I mean, that goes both ways with men and women. That point, it's like, I think it depends because, again, it depends on the age bracket. You know, because if you in your 40s and you were in your teens or 20s.
1: Because we just talked about the teens.
0: Exactly.
1: They back and forth.
0: Back and forth. If you younger, when you were younger, you were dealing with someone. And then when you become older, it's like 15, 20 years go by.
1: So you'll be with somebody that you didn't know was cousins.
0: Yeah.
1: You know what I mean? I've done that.
0: We in Milwaukee. Milwaukee is like the country. It's small. Everybody know everybody.
1: Yeah, you'd be with one girl. That's why you got to ask questions. A couple years later, you'd be with her cousin. You don't even know they cousins. Stuff like that. So I get what he's saying.
2: See, some people didn't know.
1: Yeah.
0: Some people didn't know. But this is the thing.
1: One time I did know.
0: The difference is, if you do know, it's a matter of how long it's been. And are you going to keep it 100? Are you going to lie about it, or are you going to tell them, hey, man, listen.
1: We just ain't going to say nothing.
0: Yep. See?
1: Until we get to the family function.
0: That's the problem.
1: We ain't going to say nothing until we get to the family function.
0: So then.
1: Because I don't know. I don't know. So that's what it's going to be.
0: Aaron Moore said, I asked if they know a specific dude. If she does know, it's the chance he likely had her. I know several since high school that has been able to break and the most stuck up females, even females in relationships, they smashed a few times. Then off to the next one, no BS, haven't seen bro since I was 22. Brittany Ferguson says, my last jam for peace was in like 2007. That's the same thing that Anita said as well. Let's see.
1: I think it was Jasmine.
0: Yeah. Yep. Yeah.
1: So was the last jam for peace that long?
2: What was that exactly?
0: What?
1: Jam for peace?
2: Yeah.
1: Big concert, whoa. Big huge concert outside at the amphitheater. At Summerfest, wasn't it?
0: I forgot how old you were.
1: At first, it was at Washington.
0: State Fair. Yeah, it started at Washington Park.
2: Yeah. They had, like, people come perform?
1: Yeah,
0: celebrities.
1: Big celebrities.
0: And it really was, I love the fact that it was its name. There was no fights. It was no drama. It was no issues. It was just
2: jamming out for peace.
0: Yeah, jamming out for peace, you know?
1: One of the biggest moments of Milwaukee summertime.
2: How long did it go on for?
1: It was a whole day. You said how long, like during the day or just like?
2: Well, yeah, I guess in the duration terms of like how long was it like a thing here, and then how long was the jam?
1: Oh, that's probably before I was born.
0: It started in the 90s.
1: Yeah.
0: It started in the 90s. I think the last one might have been 07, 08. And it was long. It was a good, 5-6 hours?
1: Mm-hmm. You're going to ask Bailey.
0: Bailey
1: and Homer, though.
0: Absolutely. Absolutely. Jasmine West says that's why family reunions are important. That is true. You know,
1: when the last time you been to a family reunion?
0: Sadly to say, my grandparents were the only children, and they didn't derive from Wisconsin. So on that side, our family is from New Orleans.
1: Mm-hmm.
0: So I haven't been to a family reunion on my mom's side. My dad's side, I couldn't tell you the last time because every holiday is a family reunion. We so deep. It's ridiculous. I mean, like, not even playing. My grandmother had 7 children. Her sisters had 7-8 children. Like, I don't talk about it a lot, but I got a huge family. Mm-hmm. So, which is why I ask certain questions, not because I want to know if we're related, but because the background of my family and where they come from. My family know everybody. Even if people don't think I know. You know what I mean? Just because of who my family is. But to your point, that's why I ask questions. My dad has 12 to 15 children. I say 12 to 15 because I'm not sure.
1: Yeah. We do the Tennessee thing. Our family's from Tennessee, so yeah. We got Big Mama House down there.
0: Yeah.
1: In Tennessee, Covington. We do that every year on the 4th of July. So I'll be looking forward to it. It's fun to me. It's a good way to relax. But Jasmine West in the chat said Jam for Peace with Boosie in 07 was at the Bradley Center. So I'm thinking, you know, if that was at the Bradley Center, no, not all of them was at the Bradley Center though. I remember it wasn't. You said one is at State Fair. And I said I remember one being at the amphitheater. So I would think they was all the way around, and then just going back history from when they started. Because I did the Washington Park TFOTC a couple years ago for Juneteenth, and we had 5,000 people there, and they said it reminded them of when Jam for Peace was there. So Jasmine threw another comment. Folks were smoking. One or two small fights at that particular Jam for Peace. Okay.
0: Yes, indeed. But yeah, so I don't know. I think conversations need to be had when you first meet someone.
1: A lot of conversation. I told you, it takes 6 months to a year to really, if you're trying to commit, like me, mind, if anything happens before 6 months, I'm not even, that's on you. I'm not tuned in. I'm tuned in, but I'm not, ain't no commitment going on, ain't no promises, ain't nothing going on before 6 months with me.
0: Absolutely.
1: It can't. What we doing? What we doing? Okay. 101.7 The Truth. We about to go to break. It's a crazy topic right now today, Z.
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0: I 101.7 The Truth. It's your girl Jazz Tyler. We are live and direct at the American Family Insurance Studio in the heart of downtown Milwaukee. I'm with my player partner Digi Meech, favorite producer, legend in the city. We talking relationships.
1: I feel like, what's dude's name? He's Kevin
0: Samuels.
1: Yeah, I feel like dude right
2: who's that?
1: Now R.I.P. Kevin Samuels.
0: He used to give relationship advice to women on social media, but he would be brutally honest. Let's tap back into the chat. Not Really a City Girl said, okay, when we are talking about being exclusive, that's a whole different level of connection. Then the terms change. As an adult, it's no room for gray area. Make it clear and be intentional. I know that's right. She also said, you know, we be cutting up sometimes. Absolutely. We love to chat. We rock with y'all. Thank you so much, Anita, for calling in as well. Torian says, hello, everybody in the chat and family. Great show today. All love, peace and love. Madi says, to me, my goal was whoever I have children with will be my side forever. Kids are a major responsibility that requires more than money, relationships and foundation. And to that point, the elephant, I'm sorry, not my D. That's exactly why I say I don't play those games. That's why I'm intentional.
1: That goes all the way back to the first hour when you talking about should women start shooting they shot.
0: Yeah.
1: So do it matter who shot they shot? Like if he's shooting his shot, he got to keep shooting his shot?
0: No.
1: Or is you going to meet him halfway and be like.
0: No, I will meet you halfway, but I will meet you halfway as long as you're not playing in my face. You know what I'm saying? So like when I say I'm very intentional. When I'm intentional and I'm thinking about dating someone or I'm interested in them, I let them know from the beginning. Listen, this is what it is. I don't make the mistakes anymore of being completely vulnerable and telling them, oh, I've been through this, I've been through that, because men can finesse you like that.
1: Yeah, like you said, we grown.
0: Right. So I'm telling you, as a grown woman, I'm intentional about everything I do. And I'm looking to build my legacy and my empire. And if you ain't know that, you got to move around.
1: But he trying to build his too.
0: So, and I'm not saying you can't talk to multiple people if that's what you choose to do. I'm simply saying when you get to talking about sharing a soul together and bringing life in the world, that's nothing to play with. So
1: but
0: you
1: ask the question if he talked to multiple people without telling him if you talking to multiple people.
0: No, I mean if he asked, listen.
1: He got to ask.
0: If I'm telling you.
2: That's crazy.
1: Yes, listen, you know what I mean? Like.
0: That's already known. That's what I'm saying. That's the intentional part. In the beginning, that's already established, right?
1: Oh, you wouldn't even be talking that's to him if you was talking to multiple people.
0: Hello.
1: Okay. That's how women move?
0: I don't know, but that's how I move. you dig? That's how I move. Let's see here. Not Really a Silly Girl says, lady, shoot your shot. It's okay. Yeah, it is. Anita Nicole said, definitely not auditioning. Hello. Not auditioning whatsoever.
1: I mean, you understand? But now here he go, got to get on stage and click his heels together.
0: No, he don't. I'm just saying you have to be, if I come to you as a woman and I say, listen, I'm very intentional. Like, if I ask you, what are your intentions? That's the first thing I ask a man. What are your intentions with me?
1: They trying to get to know you. Simple.
0: What? No, okay, that's fine. But I still have to ask the question, what are your intentions? You know, it doesn't mean he going to tell the truth or not, but at least I'm doing my part. What are your intentions with me? Because I know my intentions with you. Right?
1: Is you going to say your intentions, though?
0: Yes.
1: Or you just going to say, I know my intentions.
0: No, I tell him
1: what's
0: out
1: your
0: the
1: intentions?
0: Gate.
1: Listen, I know my intentions.
0: I'm zero tolerant. I'm trying to build a legacy. I'm trying to build my empire.
1: With
0: this is
1: him?
0: What I'm on. No,
1: or just
0: in general. This is what I'm on.
1: No, but this is what I'm saying. See, this is the thing that you ain't saying. This is the thing you missing. You ask him, what is his intentions with you? But you going to say all your general intentions and not and not the intentions you have with him.
3: Bruh.
1: If you don't have intentions with him.
0: If I'm agreeing to entertain you and go on dates, then clearly I'm interested in you. I'm intentional with you. If I'm asking you what your intentions are, it's so I can't.
1: Where my men at? It's too many women in the chat.
0: If I'm asking you what your intentions are with me, it's so that I can have a clear understanding of how I want to move. After you tell me that and I tell you what my intentions are in general, then you can decide at that moment if you are still interested in me.
1: Just by, I gotta say my.
0: This is what I
1: gotta say my intentions
0: overall.
1: I got with you, not my general intentions in life. I gotta say my general intentions with you.
0: If this is my general intentions and I'm entertaining you and I'm talking to you, then obviously it's my intentions with you. What's understood don't need to be said. You know what I'm saying?
1: Right, Mike. What's understood don't need to be said. We alone. We just alone in the chat.
0: Hey, Zach said, Al, call in already. But, Al called back. See, Al, we need Al. We do. Yeah, Al, call back. We need Al for this. Anita DeCole said, men need to understand in 2026, women are dating peace first. Can we get a sound effect for that?
1: See, that's
0: won't
1: what I'm
0: he
1: saying.
0: Do it?
1: This is
0: hallelujah.
1: This is contradicting.
0: Okay. Not
2: you want
0: really
2: me to change the sound effect?
1: I mean, just no. You can give her sound effects. It's her show. You give her sound effects.
0: No,
1: but it just what we're talking about. It's just almost contradicting to what she said. Because
0: it's not though.
1: Go ahead, with Al on the phone.
0: It's not though.
2: No, not yet.
1: Okay,
2: I just texted him.
0: Oh man. Hey, SGMKE414 said, "Meech, we are alone." That's not the case. I'm just saying that at the end of the day, if I ask you what your intentions are with me. And then
1: he asked for specific.
0: Hold on.
1: His attention with
0: and
1: you.
0: And Anita, we gonna need you and not a city girl in the chat
1: he
0: to back me up on this,
1: you.
0: Right? No. If I say, what are your intentions with me? And then I explain, and I proceed, and he tell me, and then I proceed to explain what my overall intentions are, then you should have asked. You should have asked me what my intentions with you are.
1: Okay.
2: All right, fellas, start giving out your overall intentions. Simple
1: right, that's
2: that.
1: What I'm saying. Like, if we just go keep it general. You don't be specific with us. Don't ask me a specific question if you gonna be general.
0: That if I ask you first and you don't ask
1: me. So, man, just out the gate, my intention is to, you feel me?
0: But if I'm saying these are my intentions in general, that means that it applies to whoever I'm entertaining. If I'm entertaining you, then you know that I'm talking, these are my intentions with you. This is what I want. Are you with it or are you not? You know, if not,
1: he got to be one to get with a boss. He got to be one to build that. He got to be.
0: Legacy is more important than life, man. We trying to build something. I don't have time for meaningless relationships at this.
1: So
0: point
1: his
0: in my
1: intention
0: life.
1: Should almost line up to what you finna say. Your general intentions is
0: man. No, well, it doesn't have to. You know, it's just the open. It's an icebreaker to determine if I need to continue to entertain you or not. You know. That's what it is. And it's also a way to identify if you're truthful, because if your actions don't match up with your response, then I know it was a lie. So I have to be intentional by asking you, what are your intentions?
1: Look, Anita just in there.
2: Yeah,
1: she going on whatever you saying, Jazz. It's all
0: thank
1: good.
0: Thank you, Anita. SGMKE414 says, low-key, if you tell women up front, they usually respect it, and if they're feeling it. Thank you. Hello.
1: It's too much general stuff going on. If I got to be so specific.
2: Like, you want me to say it?
0: Yeah, I want you to say it. Tell me so I know it's real.
1: Like, I got to be so specific.
0: Yes, you do. Because
1: whatever you saying applies
0: You pursue me. You pursue me.
1: But this is what I'm saying. When does the 50-50 thing kick in? Like, I pursued you.
0: Mm-hmm.
1: Woo, woo. Then it's just that way the whole time.
0: No, I'm not saying it's that way the whole time. But if you pursued me, I have every right to ask you, what are your intentions? Because you pursued me.
1: I feel that. That's for sure. But I'm saying, okay.
0: Now, if I pursued you, then it's like, okay.
1: We ain't asking that. We know what your intentions is.
0: If you pursue me, though.
1: We know what you're trying
0: baby,
1: to do.
0: You better come through with them intentions or you can get
1: we
0: gone.
1: Know what you're trying to do. If a woman says something to a man, you trying to do all that everything.
0: Yeah.
1: You trying to come with me.
0: Yeah.
1: No need to explain. I don't need to ask you nothing extra. You came at me, obviously.
0: Yeah.
1: So it should be the same.
0: Ari Moore Thomas said, question for both of you. What do you do when someone shoot their shot and you don't find them attractive? So I'm glad you asked that. I think it depends on the person, because if that person is cool, you know, and maybe you don't like, you're not attracted to them, you got to hit them with the friend zone. You know what I mean? I ain't ready for a relationship right now with you, you know, but maybe we could be cool.
2: I'm working on myself.
0: It's me. It's not you, it's me. I'm just playing. I'm just playing. No, but be transparent about it. Like, you don't necessarily have to tell them that you're not attracted. You could just say, we're not in alignment. However, as far as relationships, but I do think you're a great person.
1: No.
0: You know what I mean?
1: You're all a great person. All that
0: to say no. For women, men is crazy out here. I'd be scared to turn men down.
1: You scared to say no?
0: I was walking to Kinship. Shout out to Kinship. They got some great salads, man. I was walking to Kinship today to give me something to eat. And this guy was like, hey. And I was like, hey. You know, he had the window
1: open.
0: Cracked. No, he in his car.
1: But I'm saying, you leaving the door open by saying, hey, back.
0: No, I said, hey, because he was parked outside the school. So I thought it was one of my students.
1: Okay.
0: And he was like, hey. And he brought the window. I was like, oh, I thought you was one of my students. And then he was like, yeah, what's your number? What's your name? And I was like, oh, I'm in a relationship. I'm sorry, but I'm smiling ear to ear because people are crazy.
1: To him, from a man's perspective, you saying that and smiling?
0: If I'm saying
1: you're
0: hey,
1: lying.
0: I was lying.
1: I know.
0: But it's safety first. It's safety first. I'm telling you, it's a real thing.
1: It's
0: like
1: the half
0: some
1: a
0: men,
1: second you need, right?
0: Some men, and not even just men, but some men and women do not take rejection well. Which is why I can't just tell you flat out, like when we was younger, absolutely. But at this age,
1: you give them that look like,
0: We not aligning. You know, we don't, you know, I'm on this path and you on that path. It just don't align. But you a great person. You
1: that's
0: know, we can kick it.
1: I feel like that's all game. That's game.
0: That's not game.
1: That's game to say, hit me up later.
0: That's not game. Not really. A city girl says, how do you know your intentions with the man from the beginning, or are you simply showing him the kind of woman you are first and then seeing whether he measures up? That's a good question. We're going to talk about that when we get back from break. Do not touch that dial. It's your girl Jazz and Digi Meech, 101.7 The Truth.
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0: This is how we do it every Friday, Monday through Friday, 4 p.m. to 7 p.m. It's your girl Jazz Tyler, American Family Insurance Studio. I want my player partner, Digi Meech. We talking relationships. Shout out to the chat.
1: Yeah, I ain't too happy.
0: Meech over here. Meech ain't happy right now, y'all. SGMKE414 says, that's why it's hard for men to approach women today. Online feels safe because I'm literally writing that. Not, hey, how are you, versus in public, hey, how are you? And you visually show, ooh, now I'm nervous. That makes sense, too, for safety reasons. I understand why, as far as you want to, you know, talk to people online versus in person. Not really. A city girl says, Jazzy, I feel you on that. I'm never rude to men who are being kind to me. It is dangerous. Exactly. Man, people switch up, man. Y'all don't understand. Us women go through things. So I always, and see, that may be a problem. I'm not trying to lead nobody on, but I smile when men try to talk to me because I don't want no smoke. I don't want no smoke.
1: I don't believe it.
0: I don't
1: it's
0: want
1: all,
0: no
1: it's
0: smoke,
1: all,
0: man.
1: It's all. Listen.
0: Player May says, when it comes to dealing with the real man, he's going to let you know exactly what y'all are, where y'all stand, and where y'all going. Real men lead, period. Men are territorial. Wars have been started because of women. That's how serious it can get.
1: For sure.
0: Player May. That's some player-ish right there.
1: You know? Yeah.
0: Straight up and down. I like that. Meech, yeah. Meech, you know, he...
1: I'm
0: Meech
1: cool.
0: And his, Meech don't agree. You know,
1: no, that ain't saying I don't agree. I'm just giving you some pushback,
0: yeah,
1: just a little bit.
0: I understand. SGMKE414 says we don't want the smoke either. I get it. Trust me, I do.
1: Yeah, we don't. That's why you see me. I'm copping out right now. It's over. It's over.
0: He said I'm copping out right now. I just firmly believe that when you are, you know, it's different for everyone. But at this age, you just got to be more intentional, man. Like, we're too grown to be unintentional. For real. We too grown just to be playing housework. Like, what is we doing? You know, time is, tomorrow I ain't promised. I value my time. So, yes, I'm always intentional. And you know, if I even get a whiff that you on some BS, I'm going to play you like a fiddle.
1: No, I mean, men is intentional. I mean, there's some men that's out here not knowing what to do. You know what
0: yeah.
1: I mean?
0: Yeah.
1: But most of the time, we intentionally hollering at the girl we want.
0: But to Player May's point, if a man really wants you, he's going to be intentional. Yeah. He's going to be intentional. So that question is a very serious question. Yeah. That's the end all be all right there. You ask a man or a woman that. Matter of fact, I would love for a man to ask a woman that, to lead with that. Baby girl, what's your intentions with me?
1: That's what we said. That's pretty much how my argument was.
0: Yeah. Ask a woman.
1: If I ask you a question or you ask me what my intentions are with you, that's the specificness of it. You know what I mean?
0: Yeah.
1: So it'd be like, okay, I'm describing what I want with you and not what I want in general. And then you respond with general intentions and not the intentions you want with me.
0: But remember, I was saying, if they pursuing me, then I have every right to ask. Now, if I'm shooting my shot and you ask me what my intentions are. Because I've been in a situation like that.
1: See, that's why you don't never argue with no woman.
0: We having a healthy dialogue here. You know, it's Friday,
1: that's how I get, because you ain't going to never win. It's just more so like, look, it don't make sense to you? Okay. Whatever. You know, if we both being specific, why you get to be general? It's crazy.
0: That's crazy work. SGMKE414 says, but if a woman wants to shoot that shot, will she do the same? So I was just about to get to that. To your point, I have shot my shot at someone, and I have had a man ask me what my intentions were. You know, so I've done it, and I've had it done to me. And I feel like it is, you know, it's a safe space for me. It's not a defense mechanism, but it allows me to determine the answer. Like, I'm very good at analyzing people. And again, that's a loaded question, but that question kind of breaks down everything, because a lot of people can't respond. They don't know what to say when you ask them that.
1: I done had that question asked to me, and it's like, well, if we didn't have any, I just know you. I'm just knowing you. You just a person I know, and we're having conversation. I don't. If you want me to have intentions, how?
0: But intentions can go either way. You can say, "What's your intentions, man? I'm just trying to smash," or "I just want to be."
1: I mean, but what if you don't? You just you already cool somebody you've been knowing, or you just know this person. Mm-hmm. You having a conversation. They say, "Hey, what's your intentions with me?" It's like, I didn't have any.
0: So say that.
1: Like, but she might have some with you, and she wants you to have some with her.
0: Then that's but they ain't got nothing to do with you.
1: She asks you your intentions, but don't say what's hers is after you said, "I really didn't have any." Like, what? Like, you kind of surprised me with this question. So, what's your intentions?
0: But even that, even if a man tells me I didn't have any intentions, then I'm probably not going to talk to him, because you're just doing anything.
1: I'm just saying, it's a person you know.
0: No. But again, that answer is still an answer. I don't have any. I don't know. I didn't think about it. Okay, well, it can go one or two ways.
1: But that's if you feel like that, then you have intentions with him, and you want him to have the same feeling.
0: Yeah,
1: you ain't finna express that though.
0: No, that's not true. Still. That's not true. I'm a straight shooter. I don't do roundabout.
1: But you just said you might not talk to him. If he say he don't know,
0: I don't know what my intentions are. This is just me personally. If I ask a man, "What are your intentions with me?" and he says, "I don't know. I don't really have any intentions," then I'm going to get him off my line.
1: That's what I'm saying. But you ain't finna let him know what your intentions were before you let him off your line.
0: It's no point.
1: Why?
0: Because he just told. Because what happens is,
1: why would you tell the truth?
0: This is why.
1: Because if he had intentions with you, and he just said, "Look, these are my intentions," and without you asking,
0: I feel me personally. I feel like if a man tell me he don't know, he didn't have any intentions, then you really just, you ain't on nothing. You not on nothing.
1: Yeah.
0: You not on nothing. You know what I mean? SG Milwaukee 414 says, "Nah, she will respect it and literally only call you for a fun time. Not really a city girl," says Meech. "What you talking about?
1: I'm gonna have to
0: pond that reply." Jasmine West says, "Everybody overthinking. Be honest and communicate a 2-minute upfront conversation." That's it. That's all I'm saying. Once again, y'all, we was live and direct this week. Thank y'all so much for rocking with us. We are here Monday through Friday, 4 p.m. to 7 p.m. Shout out to the chat. Shout out to everybody who is listening on the radio. The call-ins, man. Meech, what's your plans for the weekend?
1: Probably go to tacos and tequilas.
0: Oh, yeah. Tomorrow.
1: You know, we've been asking Z to get us some tickets. Put your string, Z.
0: Put your strings. We trying to go have some tacos and tequila.
2: That's the thing. I don't have any more strings. They asked me if I wanted some, and I said, yeah, I want three, and I didn't even get a response. So they cut my strings.
1: But, I mean, my plans is be with the kids, be at the house. I got some studio sessions, kind of, you know, deal with the youth this weekend. Yeah. Some music. That's probably it.
0: Same here. Much love to you too, Anita, and everybody else. Once again, check us out Monday through Friday, 4 p.m. to 7 p.m. We truly appreciate your time. 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
4: There's some things I want to highlight that we may not be cognizant of, and I know that some of y'all are going to take issue with what I say, but I'm going to be factual and I'm going to be objective about it because they are still hard at work to make sure that we die fast, we live difficult lives, we make less money, we have less access to healthcare. Ladies and gentlemen, that's not just some random occurrence. And they're criminalizing some of our just unnecessary, loud, boisterous, and disrespectful behaviors. You know, I remember an era where Black folks didn't necessarily need to be heard. Us being in public and being seen was quite enough because we are giving them more fuel for the fire, especially now that we have, I'd like to think, more political power than we've had in years past. And just as we're starting to gain more political power, that's when they start to take away our districts. And guess what? You didn't see it coming.
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11: 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We are broadcasting live from the American Family Insurance Studio in the heart of downtown at The Avenue. I am the legendary Home Blow, along with my brother,
17: MC Dame Elsie, in the building.
11: And shout out to Will. Will, great morning. How you doing and feeling this morning?
18: Good morning. Happy Wednesday.
11: All right. Happy Wednesday.
17: It is a happy Wednesday.
11: Well, yo, Dame, how you been doing and feeling, bro?
17: You know why it's a happy Wednesday? It's a player's birthday today.
11: I know that.
17: Happy birthday to me. Milwaukee.
11: Some applause.
17: You know. I'm turning 50 today.
11: Fireworks. See, there's the fireworks.
17: Your boy is 50 today.
11: Yeah, man.
17: And when I turned 50, because it just happened a couple hours ago. But,
11: Hold on. What clock was you? Oh, yeah, that's right. You can be late, because a couple hours ago,
17: like, it wasn't a full day. You know what I mean? It wasn't a long time ago.
11: Okay.
17: Don't start.
11: I'm just saying midnight, man.
17: Not on my birthday.
11: It's midnight.
17: And so, I don't feel like
11: Tissue? Because no. This could be emotional.
17: It's not going to be emotional. Okay. I don't feel as I thought I would feel
11: When you turn 50.
17: When I turn 50. Because I remember being young. Like, I'm my grandmama's age. You know what I'm saying? Mm-hmm. Like when I was young, my grandmama and them was in their 50s. You know, and I was like, ooh, you old. Like, damn. You old.
11: So now you don't feel old.
17: Now I don't feel old. So I understand. You know, my grandmama was still going on trips and,
11: yeah.
17: and was still cruising and doing all of that stuff. I'm like, grandma, why are you doing that? You're a grandmama. Grandmama was getting it in. But she worked 100 hours every mm-hmm, 2 weeks mm-hmm. and was on the county list for the most hours worked in okay. the entirety of the county. So she worked hard, took care of us, took care of her family. And then when she played mm-hmm, after my grandfather had passed. And so... Now I understand.
11: Mm-hmm, mm-hmm.
17: I understand.
11: So
17: I
11: now you get it.
17: I see it.
11: Because
17: like, I light
11: bulb comes
17: dealing
11: on.
17: With the youth and dealing with the kids. And shout out to all my kids that come from me and all of the kids that I mentor and work with. It keeps you young, right?
11: Mm-hmm.
17: And so they be like, man, you I thought you. I've been telling them for the last couple of weeks. You know, my birthday is coming up, so I ain't gonna see you on Wednesday, and if I have them or whatever the case may be, and I may not see you that whole week depending upon what I do.
11: Right.
17: And then they'd be like, well, how old are you? And then I'd be like 50, and they'd be like, damn. And they thought I was like 35. And, mm-hmm, you know, mm-hmm. I'm not that too my own home, but they thought I was like 35, 36. I'm like, no, man, I'm 50.
11: Does that make you say ouch when some people do that? Like,
17: damn.
11: Like the Kevin Hart.
17: That's what I'm saying. That's what I'm mimicking.
11: Like, I know.
17: No, it doesn't make me feel. It doesn't make me. In case y'all don't know, Kevin Hart was interviewing my man Mouse. I call him Mouse because he was the devil in the blue dress, and he told him his age.
11: And that's the drop. We got the, that's the
17: yeah.
11: one. Yeah, that is. And it was just like, but he kept a look on his face, like, okay, proceed.
17: Proceed.
11: But he was like, damn. And then like, but. Okay.
17: Damn. But, you know, being 50 is the new 40,
11: It's a blessing,
17: bro.
11: And
17: that's how I see it. And then with a baby at home and stuff like that.
11: No, 50
17: like,
11: is 50, man.
17: It is.
6: And
17: you can't say that. It is. Because my neck hurt right now, and I don't know why.
11: That's like people that tried to shop, and I think it closed here. I'm not sure. But they wanted to keep shopping at Forever 21. Your ass is not 21.
17: Right.
11: You, no, stop it.
17: Listen, it's something
11: your black
17: you can't
11: ground
17: do.
11: Ain't squeaky clean.
17: And like I was saying, I woke up
11: that part will
17: for the last week. My neck been hurting. I don't know why. And things like that occur. Your knee hurts. You take the wrong step. You don't know why. So your body lets you know.
11: Yeah.
17: You're a certain age, right?
11: Yeah.
17: And even working out and doing all that stuff, you still gonna get injuries, and you still because I can't work out nearly as hard as I used to.
11: Yeah.
17: But. Yeah, it's
11: that's
17: just,
11: why people shouldn't say 50 is the new 40. No, your body say hell no.
17: Your body gonna say you 50.
11: You 50.
17: Your organs may be young because you've taken care of your body.
11: Right. Vitamins and workouts and you know.
17: But your joints is gonna age because you can't put oil in there, so your joints is gonna age. And anyway, so I just feel like I'm blessed.
11: Yes, sir.
17: To be 50.
11: Yes, sir.
17: And Yeah,
11: especially when you look at the ages of some of these people that are dying. Man,
17: yeah,
11: and
17: I've
11: being
17: had
11: killed, man.
17: And
11: it's crazy.
17: And coming up on this age, it was not to damper or put a blanket on it. But I've had two friends that have passed in the last year and a half that were in 51, 52. Mm-hmm. You know what I'm saying? They were young,
11: mm-hmm.
17: and you see it a lot. And it gave me anxiety because these were people that I looked up to.
11: That's right.
17: Brothers that was close to me. And to be 100, there was almost a fear of turning 50. You know what I'm mm-hmm. saying?
11: Like,
17: is my clock about to get cut off?
11: Yeah, I understand.
17: Is my TV about to get cut off because I'm turning 50? I'm just being honest with the Truth Nation.
11: There you go.
17: And for the last couple of months, I've been dealing with that. You know what I'm saying? Mm-hmm. I have been, you know, since
11: like,
17: Mike passed.
11: Are you ready
17: really,
11: for this?
17: You know
11: yeah,
17: what I'm saying?
11: Yeah,
17: like,
11: yeah.
17: Since Mike passed and Twan passed and some other folks passed, and it's just like... yeah, my brother Ish, my rapping brother.

0: you know, then it could happen to me. And so that's how I was feeling. But now I'm 50, and I crashed through that wall, and I feel great, and I'm happy to be here. My, you know, all my kids are doing well.
1: That's right.
0: You know, my family's doing well, and I'm doing well. And so I can't complain. You know what I'm saying?
1: There you go.
0: To the point where I came into work. I never used to work on my birthday.
1: Mm-hmm.
0: I'm like, no, I'm going to work on my birthday.
1: That part.
0: Because I like being here with y'all. I like being here you. I like being here with Will. I like coming in the morning. First of all, I wouldn't get up this early if I didn't like it. But I like coming in and being with y'all
1: and
0: talking to the Truth Nation.
1: There you go.
0: You know?
1: There you go.
0: We don't make a lot of money doing this.
1: Mm-hmm.
0: This is for the love.
1: Mm-hmm.
0: And so I love y'all. And thank y'all for sharing my birthday with me.
1: That part, man. And it's an honor to be able to share your born day. So happy born day. I can't sing. Maybe one of the Truth Nation listeners will end up calling in and singing happy birthday to you.
0: Maybe.
1: So that'll be a good thing. Right. You know, 8-7.
0: But you guys seen the Stevie Wonder version, though.
1: What?
0: We seen Stevie Wonder over here.
1: Okay.
0: Happy birthday.
1: You know.
0: Yeah.
1: So what? You're not with that? I want to say happy. You don't like that one?
0: That's cool.
1: Okay, that's what I'm saying. 833.
0: I guess that'll work, too.
1: Yeah, 833-212-1017. Who's going to take the challenge? Who's going to call in right now? And even if you can't sing.
0: Don't do that, because then if don't nobody call, I'm going to be back sad.
1: Okay, so somebody has to call now.
0: At some point.
1: Let's,
0: at some point during the day. Some point during the next 2 hours, somebody call in and just do it. Just surprise us with it. No matter what we're talking about.
1: Listen. I'm just saying, like, you know.
0: Don't do that.
1: Y'all can do it.
0: That's like doing a show when you're a rapper and you be like, everybody make some noise.
1: Mm-hmm, mm-hmm.
0: But you know the crowd ain't into it. That's you shouldn't do that.
1: Right.
0: And that's what you just did to me. Right. But that's okay.
1: It's okay.
0: We'll be all right. We'll make it.
1: Yeah.
0: We gonna make it.
1: Yeah.
0: I'm sorry.
1: Yeah, we got a caller.
0: We got a caller?
1: Yeah, we do.
0: Who you call somebody?
1: No, I did.
0: Who called? Let's see who it is.
1: Okay. 833-212-1017. I want to say happy birthday to you.
0: Thank you, Homer, and the other Homer.
1: Right.
0: Your split personality Homer.
1: We love you, Dane.
0: We appreciate that. Thank you. To all the people that are outside the window at the
1: fireworks and applause.
0: Really, y'all, there's a bunch of people outside the Third Street Market right now. They're here for me. I see y'all. I love y'all.
1: Yeah. So
0: in reality, there's nobody there.
1: So now you don't have to worry about it. See, it happened. I'm different. I tell people I'm different.
0: Thank you, homie.
1: I do things like that. Oh, absolutely, bro. Absolutely. So there you have it. So who else going to step up? Because I can't sing. I just got sounds that come out my voice.
0: Hey.
1: Would have been a great morning to have a cipher.
0: Hey, bars.
1: Hit up some of your people, man.
0: No, it's too early. They're not up.
1: Bruh, it's your born day.
0: Actually, my guy, Mr. D, hit me. A guy from Atlanta hit me. And you know what's funny you said that?
1: Mm-hmm.
0: Is that I had this rap that I wrote when I was 18, maybe 18 or 19.
1: Mm-hmm.
0: And in that rap, I say, I don't want to be broke down and dirty on May 6th in 2006 when I turned 30.
1: Okay, hang on. We're going to put a beat behind that.
0: No.
1: Yeah, we are.
0: But listen, so he remembers my birthday.
1: Get a nice up-tempo beat.
0: No, don't do it, Will. He remembers my birthday off of that.
1: We doing it.
0: Off of that rap. And so because of that, I told him this morning, man, I gave y'all a cheat code to remember my birthday off of that rap because the rap was pretty good.
1: That's cool. Throw us a beat, Will.
0: No, Will, don't do it. Will. We're going to go commercial.
1: Yeah, no, we don't. Not yet.
0: 2 minutes early.
1: No,
0: I'm not sure. Rap. Saying.
1: No, you ain't got to rap. I just
0: now.
1: Want you to say exactly what you just said. You know what I'm saying? So just let's try to hit a beat. Let's see. Okay. All right. Okay. Come on.
0: It's not a beat I would normally ever.
1: I know. But it's your birthday, so you know you're a freestyle. I'm not a freestylist. Go ahead. Yeah, come on. Let's go. You ready?
0: Yeah.
1: Do that.
0: I ain't
1: little
0: trying
1: piece.
0: To be broke down and dirty. On May 6th in 2006, when I turned 30, my exterior is sturdy, but I still divulged in a few friends, the outs and ends. Success is not at best a question. Whatever I do, I'ma put my all in. But I got men to depend on my input somewhat. Also, though, a wife who supports me, concerned about me, but feels she must keep me abreast to reality. I ain't trying to be another industry casualty with years wasted trying to make it.

0: When I should have faced it, that's the risk. With all my heart, I believe I make the cut. Strut down Arena aisles. 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The wifey on the side of the stage looking at me, holding my child. Eyes wide, remembering the long ride it took to get here. The tears, the fears, the sheer torture. Then I say, see, I bought you. But dudes that paid, the crews that's laid. Extended family tried in cotton ways. Got on their knees and prayed. Prayers answered. 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No longer a slave to the world, my own master. And that rap is...
1: Thank you.
2: Thanks, Will.
0: That rap is celebration. Woo, that rap is 32 years old today.
2: Yeah, see what I'm saying?
0: And I still remember that rap because that rap was important because that was the rap that changed me from being a young man to becoming a man. And throughout my musical career, there's been raps that have changed it from this to that. Mm-hmm, you know, mm-hmm. Before that, I was a teenager. Now I was 18 or 19, and I was involved with who would become my wife at that point, and I knew my life was changing. Mm-hmm. And so that's what that rap is about. And so when I did that rap, I recorded it in Atlanta. Shout out to all my people in Atlanta. I recorded it in Atlanta, mm-hmm. and everybody left to go kick it. And I was like, no, I'm gonna stay here and work. And I worked. And when they came back, they was like, dog. And it was like, everybody remembers that rap. So
2: there you go.
0: I'm glad you made me say that rap.
2: There it is, bro. There it is. I am too, man. I am too. So hashtag that part, hashtag facts. Happy Born Day to MC Dame LZ. We love you, brother. We appreciate you. Now we'll take care of some bills, man. And again, just one of the many gifts that you have, man. We had to get some bars, man.
0: Bars.
2: So we got to take care of some bills. Truth in the Morning on the award-winning 101.7 FM, The Truth. We'll be black.
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2: Great morning, Truth Nation. Welcome, Black. I'm the legendary Homa Blow, along with my brother,
0: MC Dame LZ in the building.
2: The birthday man.
0: Thank you, brother.
2: Yeah, absolutely, man. Absolutely. Shout out to our girl, Bailey Coleman. Great morning. Love you. Appreciate you. Yesterday, you know, we were talking about me and Bailey and, you know, how we wish it was three at the same time to get our thoughts and opinions. And Walgreens, and of course, this one on 27th and North Avenue, now closing and shuttering their doors. And the thing that they are saying is safety concerns. That is the main cause of them saying that they are closing that location. Now, with you working with the city for so long, I know that you should have some insight on that particular location. And I want to get your thoughts and opinions on it, man. Do you believe that it's the safety concerns? Because they had people on the news that were saying, yes, I've seen it. I've seen this. I've seen that. But I want to get the birthday man himself, MC Dame LZ's thoughts and opinions on that before we go into some of the other things that we'll be talking about this morning.
0: Yeah. As I was driving in this morning, I heard Kyle talking about it. And it kind of... Kyle's my brother. I love him. But it kind of got me upset because I'm like, I'm listening and I'm like, I don't think people are understanding that this is not something that we should be placing on our own backs. And why do I say that? What do I mean by placing on our own backs? And I've said this before, even with the pick and save, and it came out with the pick and save that the numbers didn't back up the claims of the store. And in this case, I think I would like to see, and I'm not discounting what has those people that have interviewed and said whatever, their experiences. But what I'm saying is when you look at the big picture, how much has this been affecting this Walgreens, or has this Walgreens always had in its mind that it was going to close this store? Because I can tell you for a fact that I have dealt with the licensing for this Walgreens for over a decade. And when I deal with licensing through the city and they get licensed, what I would do is I would go to these places because, you know, a lot of times the older person, they're too recognizable. So when they come through the door, people are acting a certain way, treating
2: right.
0: So I would show up. Mm-hmm. And I learned this from being a building inspector that, you know, when I got on my DNS shirt, people treat me a different way than when I just come in the store with my hat and my T-shirt on. When mm-hmm. I look like everybody else, mm-hmm. I get the treatment of everyone else. So I would go to this store. This store had issues where we were trying to get the corporate.
2: And when you say store, you're talking about the Walgreens.
0: I'm talking about 27th and North Avenue.
2: Mm-hmm. Just making sure the listeners are.
0: Yeah. The Walgreens. We couldn't get them to fix their fence. We couldn't get them to pick up the trash in the lot. We had to mandate to them that they pick up the trash in the lot. We had to mandate to them that they cut their grass and do landscaping. If you run a corporation and you're making all of this money, why do we as the community have to tell you to clean up your lot? Tell you to fix your building. Tell you to cut your grass. And it's not even a lot of grass. Why do we have to? You're supposed to be, especially on the corner of 27th and North, you're supposed to be an anchor mm-hmm. as a corporation because you're making this money. You're supposed to be an anchor of the community. So when people drive past, they should see this. We don't, in Greenfield, they don't have to tell them to clean up their lot. They don't have to tell them to cut their grass. They don't have to tell them to do all of these things. And what am I saying? Why am I saying that? That's nothing to do with stealing, right, Dame? That's what you say. But what I'm telling you is there has been no emphasis by the Walgreens Corporation to keep these stores open. They knew already that they were going to close these stores down at some point. So there had been no reason for them to invest any more money, any more time into these stores because they already knew what was going on. And so then they put on it, oh, stealing is out of control and we got to hire security and this, that, and the other. Well, first of all, we made them get security.
2: Mm-hmm.
0: And they didn't want to do that. They didn't want to invest in that. So for them to get up there and say, oh, we put security in and it wasn't working. No, it wasn't. You didn't want to do that. We did that. Mm-hmm. We you came to the table and a lot of the other alders and a lot of the other aides that handle licensing would call in the Walgreens people and make them come to the table. And when if you're running a business like this and you're constantly being called to the table, and what I mean by being called to the table is when you do licensing, there's a table.
2: Yep.
0: And the corporations or the business owners or whatever come to the table. If your license is fine, you don't have to come to the table. We just renew it. We don't have no problems with that. We renew it. But if you have to keep coming to the table,
2: mm-hmm.
0: then there's something wrong. We have to talk about how Walgreens has not been a great community partner as of late. We've had issues with people getting their tires towed at Walgreens. We've had issues on this Walgreens on 27th and North where I stopped working for the city 6 months ago.
2: Mm-hmm.
0: People had been calling me for a year or so, more than that. The Walgreens pharmacy is never open.
2: Wow.
0: I caught the bus up here. These are actual calls I'm getting.
2: Mm-hmm.
0: I caught the bus up here. It's not open. What's going on? I came up here with my grandmother. The Walgreens ain't open. She can't get her prescription. Now I got to get it transferred to 35th in Wisconsin and go wait there for 5 hours. That's how much they care about us. So don't. I'm not saying that stealing wasn't happening because I know it was. But I'm saying show me the numbers that say that stealing that was occurring was more out of sorts than what's occurring in other areas. And they, whenever we've asked these companies or these corporations when they leave to do that, mm-hmm. they don't produce the numbers. And when we go look at our own numbers, like they did in Metcalf with Pick and Save, the numbers don't back up what they're saying. So what they're doing is they're making an excuse to further their business plan of shrinking because box stores are going out of style.
2: Mm-hmm, mm-hmm.
0: People got Amazon. They got all this other stuff, right? Because I will use Amazon in a second. And it's one of the things I shouldn't do, but I do it. We know that. I mean, it's not helping the community any, but it's so convenient. I'm 100 with you. I'm the truth. So I'm going to be 100. It's so mm-hmm, convenient. I'm just mm-hmm. Amazon. Order tape off of Amazon. I could just go to the store, buy some tape. What am I doing? But I say all of that to say that is going out of style. So if they need to shrink and save money, instead of them saying, look, we need to shrink and save money and we out of here. And now they have a brand name where it seems as if they don't care about the community. They saying the community is making us close. The community is stealing from us. Everybody's stealing from us. We can't keep stuff on the shelves. No, they was taking stuff off the shelves before. We was getting calls.
2: Mm-hmm.
0: Hey, I come in here, ain't nothing on here. Why is there never nothing up here at this Walgreens? Look, that's the Walgreens. I have no control as a public servant to make Walgreens do that. If that's their business, that's their business. Now, what I can do is control that they clean up their lot, do all this other. So we would call them to the table, mention all of this other stuff, and try to get them to become a good community partner.
2: Mm-hmm.
0: You know what I'm saying? One time.
2: And what was their response?
0: Begrudgingly, they would do it. They would tell us, we don't have the money to pay for that. We can't pay for that. So skip me, miss me with all of the business acumen that I don't have. But I do know if you are in a community, you should be a part of the community. If you're making money in that community, you should be doing things as a part of that community. We shouldn't be having a big clean where we're spending 3 hours just on your lot. You get what I'm saying?
2: Yeah, yeah.
0: That shouldn't happen. There's mm-hmm. no reason for that to be the case. But it is. And they would begrudgingly want to do it. You could tell when they would come, they didn't want to be there. Mm-hmm. Who wants to be there? Who wants to have these conversations? Who wants to talk about this stuff, right? Mm-hmm. I remember one time I was meeting with Michael Murphy and Alderman Michael Murphy. And he is an OG. He had been around for a long
2: Absolutely.
0: Time. And he was dealing with a company. And the company didn't want to be a part of the community, really. Didn't want to adhere. And Michael Murphy's like, if you don't want to be here, then leave. And we'll get somebody that wants to be here. And if Walgreens, and that stuck with me, right? Mm-hmm. Because I'm like, I told him after the meeting, I was like, dog, that was gangster. And he was like, sometimes you got to be that way. And so I'm learning from these dudes. This is when I first got to the Common Council. And people don't like Michael Murphy, but he was cool back then. That's my guy. whatever y'all feel about him, it don't matter. In that moment, he was on 100. He was 100 with them. And I feel the same way. If you don't want to be here, just say that. That's like when you divorce somebody and or you break up with somebody and you blame them. Well, I'm leaving because you don't rub my back. I'm leaving because you don't cook enough. I'm cheating because of this, that, and the other. No, you're doing it because you wanted to do it. And they're leaving because they want to leave. It ain't nothing we doing. We could have been perfect.
2: Mm-hmm.
0: And it's my contention that they still were going to leave. They still were going to find some reason to leave. We just make it easy for them. Yeah, we do. We do. But other communities make it easy for them, too. And then because I go out to, like I said, I go out to Cold Spring.
2: Mm-hmm.
0: And the Mountain Dew is locked up out there. The Red Bull is locked up out there. The stuff that people get the most in those areas
2: mm-hmm.
0: is locked up. Again, y'all, they would have left no matter what. And my contention is, you want to leave? Bye. We'll find somebody that wants to be here. The city should invest in Hyatt. Help Hyatt fill in these. Hyatt wants to be here. Okay, you want to be here? Boom. Help you. Invest in a young startup corporation that wants to do similar things as Walgreens and teach Walgreens there's money to be made in our community if you treat our communities right.
2: 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MC
0: that was
2: Dan
0: my rant
2: LZ.
0: For today. 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
2: We got to get ready to take care of some bills. 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
2: 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We're inside the American Family Insurance Studio in the heart of downtown at the Avenue with our birthday man himself, MC Dame LZ. Happy born day. It's your celebration, bro. It's your celebration.
0: I'm sharing it with the city.
2: There it is.
0: And I'm not doing nothing big. I'm not having no parties and nothing. Well, I don't think I am. My lady friend, maybe she. You know what's so funny?
2: What's that?
0: She's in school and she's in culinary school and she just had the baby, so she's She hasn't gone back to work. She's been doing that. And so she's been quietly planning something, sneaking around planning. But it's like, I got to pay for it. So so I know something is happening. I'm keeping it like, yeah. I don't know. I don't know nothing's happening. No, I don't know.
2: The cards have been used.
0: Yeah, but I know. I'm looking at the bills.
2: Right, that's what I'm saying.
0: So I know.
2: Checks and balances.
0: You know, she's got her card and she's spending, and then I'm looking at the, you know, spent this on that and that. You didn't see me yesterday. And then yesterday, true story, hilarious, right? She calls me and she was like, what's your favorite store to go to? And I was like, okay. You know, I like going to Unfinished Legacy.
2: Right.
0: I like going to Motor 3, whatever.
2: Yeah,
0: and so I have to pick up a kid from Bradley Tech. And instead of going down 6th Street, I go down Water Street. Where is Unfinished Legacy? On Water Street.
2: Yes, sir.
0: And so then I see her white Jeep sitting in front of it.
2: Oh,
0: and I'm dying laughing,
2: just
0: right?
2: Destroying it. Will, he's destroying it.
0: I'm dying laughing because she's so cute when
2: he's
0: trying
2: to plan.
0: He's
2: telling the world that,
0: she's so
2: that
0: cute.
2: She's, the jig is up.
0: She's so cute when she's trying to plan. But she already knew. I told her this already. And she was like,
2: but
0: no,
2: now you told the world.
0: Yeah, well, I tell the truth. This, when I rap, I tell the world everything. When I'm on radio, I tell people like me.
2: You gonna get a text.
0: Listen, if she's listening, she might still be asleep. But
2: wake up.
0: But listen, so then I called my daughter and I was like, you know, my daughter called me, my oldest one, and I was like, I just passed your law firm. I just passed your job on Water Street. And I'm telling her what's going on. She's like, no, that wasn't her. She's covering for her.
2: Right.
0: Because she knows that was her.
2: Yeah.
0: And she's like, no, that wasn't her. No. It could have been. It's so funny. And then strike of midnight. Last night, oh, shout out to the people at Unfinished Legacy because she looked at the times wrong and she thought they opened up at 3 o'clock when they closed at 3 o'clock. So when I saw her, she was sitting there waiting for them to open up
2: because
0: I had to pick the kid up at 3. So I was there going past her at like 2:50. So right, she was sitting there waiting and they coming out and she goes up to them and she explains to them what she's doing, how she's buying
2: and
0: this
2: why
0: for
2: this
0: me.
2: Is so important. Yeah,
0: and they let her back in.
2: There you go.
0: And they let her buy the stuff. And she was like, he comes here all the time. Well, really, I don't go there that much. I just like, I've been there a few times and I bought it. And so she showed them a picture of me and they didn't recognize you. But they still let her in.
2: Right, right.
0: And Motor 3 the same way. And so I was like, so shout out to Unfinished Legacy for doing that. That was me that she bought that coat for. It's a great coat and the hat. So I appreciate y'all. And so then here she comes midnight. She runs upstairs to my daughter's apartment and then she comes back down with the coat. And the hat. And I'm like, I knew I saw you. Why you fronting like I didn't see you? You can't lie. You suck at lying.
2: We can't take away their element.
0: But like, I understand that.
2: Shout out to Element, by the way.
0: But so her excitement made me excited. You know what I'm saying?
2: Right, right. Because
0: to me, it's like another, it's like, you know, I've partied, done things when I was Black Element. You just mentioned Element. When I turned 30, we had a week of parties. You know what I'm saying? A full week. And I've done traveling. I've done all that stuff, right? And so, to me, I'm sick of it. And her excitement made me excited. So, I'm not
2: to
0: belabor
2: the point. How long ago did you destroy the Santa myth for your children?
0: They never had it.
2: Okay.
0: That was never,
2: you
0: no.
2: You get what I'm saying?
0: No.
2: He killed Santa!
0: Yeah, I definitely killed Santa. Santa never lived in my house.
2: Never stood a chance. I'm just saying.
0: Santa never lived. You know my ex wife, ask her.
2: Right.
0: No, ask her. She'll tell you the same thing. Santa, I was raised in a house with my daddy painted Santa Claus black. So Santa was a revolutionary in my house. So it continued on with my Santa never lived. The Easter Bunny never lived. None of that stuff ever lived in my. I bought you this.
2: That's right.
0: Your mama bought you this. Your grandmama bought you this.
2: That's right.
0: And if you treat us wrong, we'll take it away.
2: There it is.
0: There you go.
2: There it is. speaking of bought and all of those things, there's a story about a Milwaukee woman who's been charged in a $2.2 million Medicaid fraud scheme. Debbie Long. I believe she's white. They haven't showed her mugshot, but everything I'm coming up with and I'm putting in, Debbie Long, Milwaukee, middle age, I see a picture of a white woman. So I cannot confirm, nor can I deny that. But a lot of times, trust me, when Marquita, they ended up indicting her, they had her picture all up It was all on the website. It was all on every newscast. It showed her going to and from court. But we haven't seen the picture of Debbie Long. I pulled up some pictures and from a Debbie Long, you know, in Milwaukee, and I didn't see any black ones. They were all white. So, but yeah.
0: And we have proof of that because there was somebody a couple months ago that this black woman.
2: Marquita. Yeah.
0: That was her name, Marquita? Yeah. Oh, I swear to God, I thought you made that name up.
2: Oh, yeah.
0: That was too black of a name for it to be a real name. Yeah. I thought you made that name up. Will, okay. I'm sorry. That was racist of me on myself, but I just thought you made Marquita up. I'm sorry. To all my Marquitas out there, there was no offense that I was shoving you away, but you know, who named their kid Marquita? Come on, man. Anyway, so
2: we got a news clip on it too. But go ahead to make your point.
0: But my point is this: when Marquita was coming out the courtroom, they showed every stereotypical picture and angle of her that they could show. Marquita may be a great person and probably did a great lot for this community and just went too far in some places. Mm-hmm. They showed every angle of a stereotype that they could show. Mm-hmm. But when this happens and it's one of them, you got to search it out. You got to try to find out because it doesn't fit the stereotype. And she got a PPP loan, which they assume was always only black people. That's what I'm saying about Walgreens, y'all. Don't drink the Kool-Aid. All right. Yeah. My bad. Go ahead.
2: Yeah. You've seen there were a couple of comments. Also, Ebony Banks on the True Talk text line said happy birthday. And she also acknowledged when you were doing your freestyle that you were going in. As it relates to the Walgreens, Millicent, great morning. Love you. Appreciate you to all y'all on the True Talk text lines. Said, so what you're saying is true. We shouldn't care that they're leaving. It should be a positive that they're leaving.
0: Get them out of here.
2: Al MKE said, how long are we going to continue to live in denial when it comes to our own kin folks? How is trash getting there? If you got to get security, maybe nobody should go there. I'm black and I wouldn't go there. So,
0: can I respond?
2: Yes, you can. Yes, you can. You may as well. We got 3 minutes before.
0: Corporations need to take trash gets there because trash gets there naturally. It's on a corner. People throwing stuff out the car, whatever the case may be. But as a corporation, you should be the pillar of that community. You should be the pillar of, you are the highest. You are making all of this money. You're making millions and people seeing it, right?
2: Mm-hmm.
0: You should be the pillar of that block and you should be the anchor of that block. People should be able to, this goes for corner stores. This goes for, and this is my theory. This was always our theory on anybody that gets a licensing. Having a license is not a privilege. It is a privilege. It's not a right. It's a privilege. That's what I meant to say. It's not a right. It's a privilege. So when you have this license, there are certain things that come with it. And being a part of the community and being a part of the area you in is the least of the things that you can do.
2: Mm-hmm.
0: That's how I feel.
2: Yep.
0: I just took this whole segment and hijacked it.
2: Well, hey, listen, I need you to be able to respond. You feel what I'm saying? Yeah. I need you to be able to respond. Another brother ended up sending a message, said Dame is correct with Walgreens using the excuses for pulling out of the community as being safety and retail theft. Walgreens should be grateful they're allowed to be here. Walgreens is nothing more than an oversized convenience store with a pharmacy. They will go out of business everywhere. Prescription deliveries by mail catches on.
0: Yeah. And that's what the main business was the pharmacy. Everything else, that's why
2: the
0: pharmacy.
2: And great morning to you, brother, sent me that.
0: So shout out to that brother. I appreciate you. And that's why the pharmacy's in the back. So you have to walk through the store to get to the pharmacy.
2: Yeah,
0: impulse. Right, and then you're buying something while you're going to the pharmacy. Well, okay, if everybody's stealing, then just close it down and keep the pharmacy open.
2: Mm-hmm.
0: Why can't you keep the pharmacy open? That's going to cost you a bunch of money?
2: Mm-hmm.
0: No, it's not.
2: Right.
0: You can downsize and still be a part of the community. They don't want to do that. That's what I'm saying.
2: All right, you're listening to Truth in the Morning. When we return, we'll play the clip where the Milwaukee woman charged in a $2.2 million Medicaid fraud scheme. And we'll get your thoughts and opinions on this because we're hearing more and more. But I also brought up the point that there's like billions of dollars that that are people are like just they send it out. I think it was like over 500 something thousand, close to 500,000 people that are, they're going after for Medicaid fraud and PPP loans and all of that. So we'll be black.
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2: 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I'm the legendary Home Blow, along with my brother,
0: MC Dame Elzy in the building.
2: Shout out to our girl, Bailey Coleman.
0: We've $5,000.
2: Before we get to the Medicaid fraud scheme, we've got Gary, who has a comment on the Truth Talk text lines about Walgreens. Great morning, Gary. Love you. Appreciate you. What's your truth?
1: Good morning. How you doing, good brother?
2: Bless.
1: Good. I enjoy, man, when I get a chance to listen to you, man. You are on point. Man, one of the best that I listen to. I always agree with man, like 95% of the things you say, you're on point, brother. Love listening to you.
2: Thank you.
1: What I was going to say is the brother LZ talked about just downsizing to a pharmacy. And that's what they actually did on East Capitol. So my mom and dad, my dad's 86. He'll be 87 in July. My mom is 85. And they live right on 7th and Capitol, right across the street from Mesmer High School. So they would use the one on East Capitol or the one on Capitol and Titonia, which they closed both of those down, right? Mm-hmm. But what they did do is they kept the one on East Capitol. They just moved it closer to Capitol Drive, where it was further back, and they just downsized it to basically a pharmacy, right? They got some items in there, but basically a pharmacy. Well, you can still go in and get your stuff. So that was an on-point comment from him. But what I also want to say is, man, our community is broke, right? Mm-hmm. Our community is broke. I remember when I first retired from the military and I got a job at Old Navy, the one that they opened out there in Brown Deer. And we put the shelving in there. We built that store besides just the brick and mortar. Mm-hmm. We brought that store alive. And, man, listen, me coming from the military, you know, you're kind of isolated in the military. There's a lot of things that you're not exposed to, a lot of things that you don't see and don't know about.
2: Right.
1: Man, I was seeing our people. So they didn't have security. They didn't have tags on the clothing or nothing. Man, I saw our people coming in there, man, with grocery bags, shopping bags, coming in there, man, loading up and just walking out the store, bringing their children in there with them. Stealing, their kids helping them steal, man. It was a rude awakening for me. But there's reasons for that, man. And that's what people don't want to talk about, the discrimination, the disenfranchisement that our people have experienced in this country, the laws that were created to stop us from being able to vote, to be able to have fair housing, jobs, all that. Those are the, you know what I'm saying?
2: You good?
0: You still there?
2: You still there?
0: We lost him.
2: Yeah, I think we got. Might have went through a dead zone or something.
1: But that's
2: okay,
1: the reality.
2: Okay, Gary, we had lost you for about 30 seconds or so. So if you can go black, if you can, just about 30 seconds of what you may have been saying, because we want to get your point in.
1: Yeah, I was just talking about when we look at all these things that are happening in our community, there's a reason for it, and people don't want to talk about it. The disenfranchisement of our people, voting. Jobs, education, the unfair judicial system, locking our people up for things that other races would get a slap on the wrist and just say, oh, man, throw that away and just keep moving. You know, so many things have been, we've been disenfranchised, man, and discriminated against in so many ways and held back in so many ways. This is what happens when you do this to a race of people.
2: Mm-hmm. And, Gary, thank you very much for your compliments of my radio style and my thoughts and opinions, and I appreciate the support. And have a great day. We've got Mr. Wright. Mr. Wright wants to also give you a shout out for your born day. Mr. Wright, great morning. Love you. Appreciate you. Welcome to Truth in the Morning, 833-212-1017. What's your truth, Mr. Wright?
4: My truth in the morning is happy born day to my man, Dame. Dame, I listen to you and Homer Yeah, Bailey, I listen to the truth every day.
0: Thank you,
4: my daughter to school,
0: thank
4: man.
0: You. Thank you.
4: I just wanted to say happy birthday. Happy birthday
0: you
4: to you. Remix, it's your birthday, it's your birthday, it's your birthday. That's all I got

0: Thanks, Mr. Wright.
1: We appreciate that.
2: I appreciate that.
1: See,
2: that real talk.
1: So now you got an official call.
3: I got
1: besides,
3: one.
1: My call was official.
3: Well, too. You know, people on the YouTube line have been shouting me out. Shout out Aaron Kawanda. Shout out Nicole. Shout out DVJ. Everybody that's on there that's been shouting me out. I appreciate it.
1: They didn't call in.
3: They did it though.
1: Yeah. I called in. 17. And Mr. Wright called in.
3: You know.
1: Yeah.
3: I feel you.
1: You know what I'm
3: saying? Y'all.
1: So yeah.
3: It's me, S.E., Sincere, Ronnie, Ray, Real, all my people on the YouTube line.
1: Yeah.
3: But back to what we were talking about. My brother, he was saying a part of what the point he said was that the conditions in which we have to endure kind of lead up to that. And we know that, right?
1: Mm-hmm.
3: And what we're seeing with this, when you were talking about the PPP, kind of leads back to what he was saying. In that, when we were talking about Marquita, and the way that they put her on the front page, coming out with the look on her face and the guy behind her on the cell phone and, you know, just whatever, right? Mm-hmm. And saying she went and bought this, she went and did that with the money and X, Y, and Z, all these stereotypical things that you would expect somebody to do. But when it's this Deborah Long, who we assume is probably a white person,
1: because
3: everything we Google, like everything you've Googled, has come back Caucasian.
1: Correct.
3: There's none of that. Where's those pictures? Where's the person
1: where's
3: showing
1: the
3: up?
1: Parading? Where's parading the person?
3: Right. Where's the?
1: You're talking about $2.2 million.
3: Where's the perp walk? Where's somebody coming out? Where's somebody going up to her business trying to knock on the door?
1: Right.
3: And nobody coming to the door. Where's that? Where's all of that? Because that don't fit the stereotype, but regardless.
1: Yeah. We're gonna play this clip. Will, our producer, again, great morning to you, Will. We appreciate you. This is for the $2.2 million Medicaid fraud scheme. So we're going to check this out.
4: Payments and money laundering. Tonight, the Wisconsin Department of Justice charged a Milwaukee woman with multiple alleged schemes.
5: And Christina Van Zels explains why the charges are part of a bigger story. She joins us live in the newsroom tonight. Christina?
6: Yeah, Bria and Ben, during the COVID-19 pandemic, Medicaid fraud and improper payments through the Paycheck Protection Program, or PPP, reached an all-time high. The DOJ has charged thousands of people since, including a Milwaukee woman who the state says used that fraudulent money to buy a car and a car wash.
7: It happens at sort of a percentage of more often than we think.
6: The DOJ charged 44-year-old Debbie Long with 5 felonies, including fraud and money laundering. Federal prosecutors say Long owned Pinnacle Home Healthcare, LLC. The company provided personal care services to Medicaid members like mobility, meal preparation, and bathing. From March 2017 to August 2022, prosecutors say Long billed Wisconsin Medicaid for personal care services that were made up or exaggerated. Things like inflated billing, fraudulent travel expenses, non-existent services, and claims submitted with impossible hours for a member in a single day. Investigators say she was paid more than $2 million in fraudulent reimbursements. In 2020, prosecutors say Long submitted a fraudulent PPP loan application where she claimed Pinnacle had 120 employees with a monthly payroll of about $87,000. Workforce records reveal she only had 46 employees and the payroll was about $36,000. Lisa Graybert is a visiting research professor at Marquette who specializes in the health sector, specifically Medicaid and Medicare.
7: This individual may have been doing like more smaller fraud within Medicaid even before COVID and then branched out to PPP.
6: The DOJ says Long then used that money, the PPP loan funds and fraudulent Medicaid reimbursements, to launder money through shell companies and then bought Kit's frozen custard on Capitol, a Mercedes-Benz, and an Octopus car wash.
7: So if the government is able to recoup that amount of money, we could actually use it to fund priorities in areas where people want to see things done.
6: Long will have her initial appearance in court in July. If convicted, she could face up to 57 years in prison and fines more than $10 million.
1: So, yeah, and I don't know if you were paying attention to the clip in its totality when they were showing the Pinnacle building where she had her. It's your birthday. It's okay.
3: Yeah.
1: They won't know.
3: They won't know.
1: But yeah, I just, you know, sure, it could have just been pure coincidence, and they kept it in. They showed a black woman walking, like, out of the building.
3: Yeah.
1: And walking so maybe towards a vehicle. And so now, you know,
3: that's
1: plot
3: the building
1: thickens.
3: On Capitol, I think.
1: Yes, sir.
3: That's that building on Capitol. You know how I know that? Shout out to Harvey Scales and them, Junior. That's where they did their podcast at. So that's why I recognized that building. Hopefully she's not black.
1: I just insane, like, yet had to catch a sister that appeared to be walking from the building.
3: I really feel like this is
1: she's a white woman.
3: I really feel like this is the Saturday Night Live skit. Where they were like, oh, it's got to be a black person there.
1: Right.
3: And they would, and I think she's white.
1: Yeah, and Bailey talk about that a lot. You know, it's a thing that the Breakfast Club does, and it's like they play what race are they, or what, you know, what color were they? And then they'll play like some Taylor Swift or something, which kind of alludes to that, or then they'll play something like a Young Thug or something, and it must be black. Then they'll play, you know, and you have to guess from whatever information we have, and they haven't shown this or shown that. 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It's MC Dame Elzy's Born Day.
3: Yes,
1: happy
3: sir.
1: Birthday, my brother.
3: Thank
1: we
3: got to
1: take care of some bills. We're going to find out who's late in a minute. We'll be black.
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9: There's some things I want to highlight that we may not be cognizant of, and I know that some of y'all are going to take issue with what I say, but I'm going to be factual and I'm going to be objective about it because they are still hard at work to make sure that we die fast, we live difficult lives, we make less money, we have less access to healthcare. Ladies and gentlemen, that's not just some random occurrence. And they're criminalizing some of our just unnecessary, loud, boisterous, and disrespectful behaviors. You know, I remember an era where black folks didn't necessarily need to be heard. Us being in public and being seen was quite enough because we are giving them more fuel for the fire, especially now that we have, I'd like to think, more political power than we've had in years past. And just as we're starting to gain more political power, that's when they start to take away our districts. And guess what? You didn't see it coming.
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14: Just want to really congratulate Meech on this very important venture that y'all on right now. I think it's real dope. 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You know, usually I don't listen to talk radio at this time. But y'all is on here, and it's something that I'm looking forward to listening to. 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
5: Y'all gotta stop.
1: Like Will, with the bell. Damn, that was late. 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We're broadcasting live from the American Family Insurance Studio in the heart of downtown at The Avenue. I'm the legendary Homer Blow, and he is the birthday man and my brother.
5: MC Dame Elzy in the building.
1: Hashtag that part. And I'm just going to say it because I know she's saying it. Our girl, Bailey Coleman, who's saying happy born day to you. I just know she's saying it. She's yelling at the radio. Happy birthday, Dave! Happy birthday! Right.
5: Yeah. $5,000.
1: Yeah.
5: Hey, again, let's do this, Homer.
1: Yes.
5: We're not going to fall on this world by ourselves. We're going to make this a poll question.
1: There we go. Do you think
5: Debbie Long is black or white?
1: There you go. Well, that's our poll.
5: That's our poll.
1: Do you think?
5: So everybody's going, if we find out she's black, everybody's going to fall on this sword with us.
1: That's right. That's right. And like I said,
5: we're getting indications that she is black.
1: From some people on the YouTube page.
5: But
1: like I say, I'm so, and it's crazy because it has become so common. I won't say it's normal, but I will say it's common because it happens a lot. Unfortunately, when the person that is being charged with these type of crimes or different, they hurry up and show the photo or video of the person if they're black.
5: So we're within our rights to think that she's not black.
1: But that's why I didn't confirm. I said, I don't know. But so the poll is up. Do you think Debbie Long is white or black that is charged in this $2.2 million Medicaid fraud scheme? And just for exhibit me, I'm saying exhibit me to linger on with this. Who buys Octopus Car Wash?
5: Yeah.
1: I'm just saying that was a black institution. I can, I understand some white people probably went there too.
5: White people owned it at first.
1: Then some black people ended up getting it.
5: And then they closed it down and put the storage in there.
1: Right.
5: The storage spot now, right? Isn't it?
1: I think that's next door.
5: It's next door. So Octopus just closed down, though. I know that's closed down.
1: But that Octopus Car Wash, and it was a great car wash.
5: I love it.
1: Yeah, man, I'm telling you. But it reminded me of the actual movie Car Wash.
5: Oh, yeah.
1: You know what I'm saying? So, making sure the detailing was right and all of that kind of stuff, man. So who buys that? I'm just saying to make me wonder.
5: All the businesses.
1: Out of all of the different car washes that you could have bought, you bought Octopus. Another exhibit is you bought Kits.
5: All this on the north side.
1: Yeah, man. Up and down.
5: Up and down Capitol, pretty much.
1: Yeah, Green Bay. You know what I'm saying?
5: That ain't too far.
1: On the other side of Capitol, right?
5: It's in between Capitol and Hampton.
1: Right. So
5: all signs are leading to Debbie.
1: Dean, great morning. I love you. Appreciate you.
5: Unfortunately.
1: Yeah. So take that poll, y'all. Let us know who you with. What's your thoughts on this situation? And again, I make my analysis from the fact that oftentimes when it's a black person, we gonna see the mugshot right away.
5: And so maybe their case isn't as strong with this Miss Long as it is with other people, and so they're more hesitant to, and maybe she's smart enough to not put her face in front of the camera.
1: She charged. And so that's my thing. There's a criminal complaint. She's actually charged.
5: I'm saying, so they took a mugshot or something.
1: Yeah.
5: Right? Okay.
1: You don't go through that. She just ain't gotta be black.
5: Maybe she got a good lawyer.
1: Yeah.
5: She got a good lawyer.
1: Well, $2.2 million, that'll help you out.
5: And I think she maybe just was buying these companies just to spend some money. Mm-hmm. And so she wouldn't be hit with taxes so hard. That's when you're making a bunch of money, you spend, and instead of giving it to taxes, you go buy something, and now you can write that off on your taxes because, you know, I don't know, is the kid still open? Yeah, it's still
1: open. Yes, it's open. I think now it got a J.J. Fish or a Sharks or something attached to it now. Yeah.
5: Okay, so she's doing that. Anyway, I say all of that to say, I'm going to reserve the right to, you know, I'm going to hold my opinion. Because a lot of times with these cases, now it's hard to explain getting a PPP loan and saying you got, how many employees, 36 and 40-something?
1: Yeah, 46.
5: 40. She has some employees and she only had like 16.
1: Or did she? No. Oh, she said she had 100 and something employees.
5: It was 100 and something and she only had 36.
1: 108 or something like that.
5: And she only had 36. It's hard to explain that. You know what I mean?
1: She only had 46.
5: You can't explain that. You have a that's a large company.
1: Yep.
5: Because, you know, I work for a company and it's only like 10 or 12 of us. So 46 is a large, that's a large company, that's a large payroll.
1: Right.
5: You don't got to lie.
1: Right. Listen, Denise Jones, great morning, love you, appreciate you. She white, they haven't shown her face, and that's where I'm going. But then rendition one, somebody be like, that's my E, which whatever that means. But saying, no, she black, you know, so I... Where are we at? Again, please participate in this poll. We want to hear from you so, you know, we can find out where you at. The poll. Will, can you give the poll and let us know where we are right now?
6: 75% say white, 25% say black.
1: And the poll is, do you think Debbie Long is white or black?
5: I think we might be.
1: Yeah.
5: We might be disappointed in this one. Yeah.
1: But, you know.
5: Unfortunately. And she might just have, I'm telling you, Debbie seemed like she's smart. She started a business, and even to start a business and have 46 employees, you got to be smart. That's not anything easy to do. So she's very intelligent. She's very smart. And she probably has a good lawyer, and the lawyer's like, you're not putting my client face, you're not taking no pictures, you're not doing none of that.
1: Mm-hmm.
5: And we're going to keep this under wraps, because once it hits the airwaves and stuff like we are doing, and once it hits other stuff, now people have a public opinion on it, and now... it's harder for you to make deals. It's harder for you to, you know, she may write it off and pay a fine, like, you know, like white folks do.
1: Yeah.
5: Pay a fine and miss jail time, get him a million of it back.
1: Or turn in a lot of other people.
5: Or she turn in a lot
1: turn
5: of other people.
1: Turn in a lot of other people. Because that tends to happen when the lawyer, like, look, what other big fish can you give them?
5: And, you know, people in this home care stuff, it was a lot of people that did it.
1: What color is Little Debbie?
5: Little Debbie?
1: Mm-hmm. The cakes. Because I'm just saying, they would have said Debbie, Deborah. You get what I'm saying?
5: They would have said Deborah.
1: Yeah, they would have said Deborah or Deborah.
5: Yeah.
1: You know what I'm saying? My oldest sister, may she continue to rest in peace, her name was Deborah. You know? But people be like, hey, Deborah. You know, no, it's Deborah. I would get offended and mad for her. Be like, hold on, her name is not Deborah. It's Deborah.
5: Mm-hmm.
1: Say it like you mean it. So I think they would have exploited that. Deborah Long, I'm like, oh, yeah, she black. Not to mention we would have saw her picture.
5: Mm-hmm.
1: We would have saw her. In my opinion. I just think we would have seen it. Deborah's picture.
5: They would have found a way. They would have unmasked her prom picture or something. This is her. They would have done something. Some unflattering picture of her would have been placed all over the media if she was black. That's just how I feel.
1: Crystal clear on our YouTube page. Great morning again. Great morning. Love you to everybody on our YouTube page. We appreciate you. While you're there, make sure you hit that like and subscribe. We are already over 7,400 people.
5: Yes.
1: So, yeah.
5: Well, you know, in Minnesota, when they had the Medicaid stuff and it was the white lady at the top, they rarely showed her. They just blamed everything on the Somalians. You know what I'm saying? Well, she was the one that orchestrated and organized it. And they just was getting money with her.
1: Yeah.
5: Could be the same way.
1: Crystal Clear said, there is a CCAP record of a Debbie Long who is 44 years old and is black.
5: Damn.
1: But I know, man, I'm going to be hurt, man. She said, but I am trying to figure out why it matters. Well, for me, why it matters, I can speak for me because we are always heavily exploited when the criminal activity is there. They are quick to show the mugshot. Right. But when and I've been blessed to be in radio 35 years and counting. When it is usually a white person that is charged with the crime, the same crime or whatever the case may be, we don't see the mugshots right away. We see them later. You know what I'm saying? And it's like, I think for $2.2 million and we pay into all of that Medicaid and all of that, that we deserve to see who the hell this Debbie Long is. It shouldn't take long to see the damn mugshot. You know what I'm saying?
5: No pun intended.
1: So yeah. My pun was intended with that, because you know what I'm saying? Like, it's definitely, like, again, if you just study how it works when they're throwing up these mugshots, they are quick to throw up the mugshot if it's a black person. This is TV media, newspaper, whatever, radio. You get what I'm saying? You're going to see the picture. But a lot of times when it's a white crime.
5: I'm looking on Facebook right now because somebody said it was on Facebook, so I'm not.
1: Okay.
5: Keep going. I'm
1: So, so it's what I've seen and what I witnessed when we scouring to find out, okay, can we get this? Can we get that? Can we get this? Can we get that? And we don't end up seeing it. But then when we do, it's a white person, but they kept them, you know, like we don't get to see their face or none of that. But I'm going to trust my social media detectives because somebody's going to surface with a picture of her before media ends up showing up with the picture for it. I'm like, oh, let's keep it quiet. So that's just been, unfortunately, I don't like it, but that's been the unfortunate truth for decades.
5: Mm-hmm.
1: It's some that you see, but that's usually somebody that they're kind of throwing away. Be like, oh, yeah, you know, the hell with that. But other people, they definitely don't put it out there like they would put us out there. We out there quick, fast, and in a hurry.
5: It happens so quickly before, and typically it's, and this is why it's important, and this is why, again, we're making case of it, like you said, is that typically the court of public opinion has already made their decision once it actually goes to court. We aren't given the benefit of a doubt, guilty. Innocent until guilty, right? Innocent until proven guilty.
1: Correct.
5: In most cases, they determine that we're guilty. And then
1: and here's the mugshot.
5: We have to prove our innocence. Here's a mugshot. Oh, he did it.
1: Yeah.
5: That N-word did it. He did it. You know what
1: right,
5: I'm saying?
1: Right.
5: But on the flip, there's always that, there's that chance that they didn't do it.
1: Mm-hmm.
5: When you find out they just as unscrupulous as anyone else. And so that's why we're saying we're hoping that it's not
1: right.
5: A black person.
1: And another thing that I always hope for, and I know we got to get ready to take care of some bills, is I wish more people were like me when it comes to these situations. And what I mean by that is if I was saying that it was this, it was that, and then I find out that it wasn't and I was wrong, I would spend the same amount of time that I was hammering into this situation, apologizing for the situation as well. Instead of getting a little clip on the last page of the paper or whatever, or it's just a little small, like a wanted ad column that says, right, we made a mistake. It was not this person and it was that. Even on live news, they end up just saying, we found out that when we reported earlier, this, that, and the other, and that was not the case. That was not the right mugshot. Hey, how about the Strawberry Festival? When we return, we're going to talk about the Strawberry Festival. All that kind of stuff. When Truth in the Morning on the award-winning 101.7 FM, The Truth, will be black.
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0: are in that area, but not in that area.
1: No, not there.
0: Like, you got to come way down, down, down.
1: Yeah.
0: You know what I'm saying? To be with some of our Latino brothers and sisters.
1: Yeah.
0: Where she's at? Oh, yeah. Nope. So I'm getting closer to. I might be correct, but I'm just leaving it open because I don't want to, you know, I could end up being wrong. What is the poll like now, Will? Where are we at? Do you think Debbie Long is black or white?
2: Still pretty close to the same. 74% saying white, 26% black.
0: Okay. Yeah, but it's a 35-page criminal complaint. Mm. 35 pages.
1: I don't know, Homer. There's apartment buildings out there.
0: Come on, Dame.
1: We might be.
0: Are there boulders? Answers. If there are boulders,
1: there
0: okay.
1: No boulders,
0: okay. There. Okay. So there are no boulders. that matters too, man. That matters too. Now, if you would have said it's apartments out there with boulders, I'd have been like, oh, damn.
1: Yeah.
0: It's not looking good, Dame. Happy Born Day again, man. Oh, man.
1: It ain't looking good.
0: Oh, man.
1: Swipe or no swiping. It ain't looking good.
0: Oh, man.
1: You briefly had hope, but when you, yeah. It ain't looking good at all.
0: Yeah. Damn. See, Roddy Ray Real say, she's my palm side.
1: It ain't looking good.
0: Yeah. Oh, man.
1: She probably don't even live there.
0: Yeah, man.
1: But that's what I would do. I always say, you know, when these type of things happen, and I may be talking too freely right now.
0: Mm-hmm.
1: And I'm sorry, y'all. I was looking at my phone and trying to see if there were some houses out there. There aren't. I always say, well, I would have did this. Like I'm a criminal mastermind. I probably would have got caught too. That's why I don't do stuff wrong. But I'm just saying, I would have did this. Well, you get $2 million. How much more do you need? Stop. Lead the game. Let's go.
0: Mm-hmm, mm-hmm.
1: Yeah, and maybe that's what she was trying to do when she was buying these businesses. You know what I'm saying? Because you getting this quick money.
0: Mm-hmm,
1: that quick money ain't gonna last forever.
0: Yeah,
1: you got to have a goal. I want to get this much, and then I'm out. Mm-hmm. And I'm gonna go do something else. You know what I'm saying? And you know sometimes, and I'm not making excuses for these people that do this stuff, but then they maybe you got to have discipline, and you got to have strong discipline too, and have conviction about being morally right. You know what I'm saying?
0: Yep.
1: Especially when you're dealing with Medicaid, because they're submitting their stuff directly to Medicaid, and Medicaid may not have the tentacles to go check and make sure that what you're doing is proper until you get audited. Once every 4 or 5 years, right?
0: Mm-hmm.
1: Or however, I don't know. Somebody can call in and put in the chat how often Medicaid audits a company. And then, but you should realize, though, you got 46 people. You may not have 100 and so people, but you got 46 people that are depending on this business being in operation and that need to feed their families and stuff like that. And you playing with their lives just to get some extra money. You know what I'm saying?
0: Yeah. Well, do you have a... something sad and somber, or a womp, womp, womp, womp.
1: Oh, you got, something. They say it in the complaint.
0: Gotten very reliable information.
1: Oh, that's terrible.
0: That, 100%. In the words of Florida Evans, damn, damn, damn,
1: damn, damn, James. Well, damn, Debbie.
0: Saying black 100%.
1: Well, YouTube line, y'all were correct.
0: Yeah. No. They were 75% saying.
1: No, I'm talking
0: white.
1: About the people on YouTube that were saying she was black.
0: Oh, yeah. Those, the
1: rendition and Crystal Clear and all of them said, man. You know.
0: Yeah. Damn.
1: Reggie, you was wrong. You said she was white. She ain't.
0: Hell, I said it. I was leaning toward that. I didn't confirm, but I was definitely leaning. I was actually praying for it.
1: Oh, that's what Rendition was saying. He was saying, that's my E. And it was like, what is my E?
0: Right, that's what we were wondering.
1: He left off the X.
0: Oh.
1: Behind the E.
0: Okay.
1: So he was saying, that's my X.
0: Okay, so yeah,

0: Sam.
1: Spelling is important.
0: Well,
1: abbreviations are important.
0: I won't tell nobody that's my ex. In case she bought you something, they'll come looking for it.
1: Did they get the car wash for you?
0: How long ago was it? You better start stating that. That was listen, brother. That was before she had the business. Because they're gonna come knocking at your door, looking at your papers. How'd you get this? How'd you get that? Don't tell nobody else that.
1: Nurse Sari and Kawanda said, "Well, I take my retraction, Black."
0: Listen. Debbie, you got to do better than that.
1: Sincere Roddy Ray Real said, well, I be damned. Yeah, man.
0: Debbie, you had it good. And why, if you making $2 million, why are you living in an apartment? Do you own the apartment buildings or something? And it's a fake address? Maybe it's a fake address.
1: Yeah.
0: Come on, man.
1: Yeah, listen.
0: Come on, man. You got 46 people that are depending on you. And this is why it bothers me. We got 46 people that are dependent, and I'm assuming a lot of those people were Black that are dependent on you to, you know, run this company and be above board, and then you do this. But let's be real. There's an attack on Black women as well. And I'm just saying, her name is Debbie, so we know she's a woman. Mm-hmm. We had Marquita.
1: Yeah.
0: And them, you know what I'm saying? And I've heard stories about Black women that own companies being treated differently than other companies. And I'm not saying that she is completely innocent, but I'm just saying maybe the PPP loan, there's no way of getting away from that. But the other stuff is maybe it's stuff that is industry standard, and because she's a Black woman, they're prosecuting her like Comey, mm-hmm. the former Attorney General, where he was he put up the 86-47, and it's just an Instagram thing. But now, because he's Comey, they want to charge him with you know, threatening the president or whatever the case, a terrorist threat or something mm-hmm. like that. Mm-hmm. It's something that's commonly done, and now you're charging. If that's the case, I see it. But ain't no way of getting around saying you got 100 and some employees and you only got 46.
1: Man.
0: Unless at some point when you took the loan, you had that many employees, and then when they come look at you, you don't. Unless you can prove that and the pandemic made her have to lose employees, okay. But the way they saying it, come on, man.
1: She, Debbie Long controlled Pinnacle's bank accounts. As mentioned above, Pinnacle had 7 bank accounts spread out across 3 banks. Mm. 4 of the accounts, 2 checking accounts, and 2 money market accounts were at BMO Harris Bank. Both checking accounts were at Educators Credit Union, and 1, a checking account. She was at all the banks.
0: Well, at least she had her money spread around.
1: Yeah.
0: They only insure her to 100,000, right? So she had her money spread around.
1: In addition to using Pinnacle to defraud the federal and state government through the Medicaid program during the same time frame, Long used Pinnacle to defraud the federal government through the Paycheck Protection Program, which is the PPP loans.
0: Mm-hmm.
1: Man, listen. Well, you do the crime, though. You should have to do the time, no matter what color you are. Diagrams, man. The flow chart of the money used to purchase the car and car wash and... Man, they got whole diagrams.
0: That could have been legal. You know what I'm saying? She just buying stuff with the money. They just showing where the money went.
1: Mm-hmm.
0: Buying a car wash and buying kids is legal. You can buy stuff, right? But they're focusing on the way that she got the money. And she on the home nurse thing, right? A lot of times these home nurses, it's like people already stay with these people.
1: Yeah.
0: And then they'll say they're taking care of them, and then they'll get paid to take care of somebody that they already stay with, right?
1: Yeah.
0: Are they saying that's now illegal or something like that?
1: Man, listen, let me go Black up to, let's see, catch up here. And
0: I guess we can end the poll, though.
1: Yeah, it's over.
0: Anybody that voted now, we know she's
1: crystal clear. You are correct. You are correct. She asked the question because she had made the comment earlier on, like she saw somebody in 44, and yeah, you are correct. Yes, the address. Yeah, absolutely. Yeah, that's the address. Damn. Let's take care of some bills. I'm disappointed right now. You know, but anybody who did it should be. I'm just saying they didn't show her picture early this time. That's all. You know, that. 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Though I'm disappointed with that, I'm very happy that MC Dame Elzy is celebrating his born day.
0: Yes.
1: Happy birthday. We got to take care of these bills. And can I get another damn?
0: Damn.
1: We'll be black.
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0: No, we've done all the freestyling we're going to do today.
1: I'll do my...
0: We're talking about these PPP loans.
1: Lack of freestyle, dude.
0: No, don't you do it.
1: Listen, man.
0: You're a great DJ, Homer.
1: Listen, man. Couldn't wait for the $5,000. They couldn't wait for the $5,000.
0: You going to do the whisper song, too? You're going to make me cough. I'm the rapper.
1: Where did I get my $5,000? Where did I get my $5,000? Where did I get my $5,000? I'm going to give me a PPP. Long. Give me a
0: loan. Listen,
1: long.
0: I'm not doing it. You're not gonna tip me to do it. Listen,
1: then
0: y'all.
1: Then I'm gonna get indicted and lock my ass up. A long time.
0: No pun intended.
1: Right. Okay. All right, trying to get the birthday man.
0: Homer did the whisper indictment song.
1: Yes.
0: And listen,
1: yeah.
0: I just want to make it perfectly clear. Shout out to Homer Blow. Shout out to Will. You're listening to 101.7 The Truth. I just want to make it perfectly clear that it definitely is an attack on black women. We know this from the federal government, and this is the federal government in all intents and purposes because it's Medicaid. But so there's definitely an attack on black women. The 400,000 or 500,000 jobs lost in the federal government. All of the other things that have happened. Look at Spirit Airline, which is probably the black people that worked there. I just saw online a large percentage of them were black women. So there's
1: Remember when I was talking about it. Yeah. I was saying that. Yeah.
0: Mm-hmm. So a large percentage of them, and they didn't want to bail them out and save them. So, and
1: right, then 44% were minority.
0: Yeah. And then you add in what's going on with the voting rights and all. There's an attack on black women. There's an attack on black people, and anybody that's getting money. They are going after because there's always been a hatred of black people getting money, right? Mm-hmm. And look how we flipped it up. Before we was happy as a white person, I was like, there's always been a hatred of black people. Look at Tulsa.
1: Mm-hmm.
0: When you talk about Tulsa and what happened in Tulsa, it was because black people were getting money.
1: Yep.
0: Any of these black towns that have been destroyed by white racism is because black people were getting money. Black people were living lavishly while the other side of the tracks weren't. And it was, we were doing whatever we needed to do. So anytime they'd be like, pull yourself up by your bootstraps, well, we do, and then y'all snatch the boot from us because y'all don't want us to have it. Now, I'm not saying that's the case here. I'm just saying that it could be a factor in this, right? Now, I don't know her husband, you know, she's married. My man on YouTube said, you know, who's been on point quite a bit, rendition. So maybe it was his ex. Rendition one, scheming husband, Mr. Long, is the real culprit. That's what he said. I don't know.
1: Mm-hmm.
0: What I know is this, that there's been an attack on black women. Black women have been systematically torn down. And even Marquita was doing the baby showers and getting the numbers and this, that, and the other, was still doing something. And to somebody loved her. Somebody, she was doing good. And maybe... Mm-hmm. Black people, we have to start realizing that what has become industry standard and things that other people do, we can't do. And if you think you can, this is what happens. Yep. So go get your bread, do what you do, but make sure you dot your I's.
1: Yeah, let's get so far, bro.
0: Make sure you dot your I's, cross your T's, and stay humble, keep your head down. You know, when I started working with the city, shout out to my man Simon, who played ball at Grambling, so that y'all know who I'm talking about, old man Simon. Mm-hmm. He told me, you want to survive, keep your head down, and mind your business.
1: Mm-hmm.
0: And I did that.
1: Yep.
0: You know what I'm saying? When I did it, is when I got in trouble. Mm-hmm. Because I just couldn't shut my mouth no more. I had to say something. But I'm just saying, in these situations, these black women that are being attacked are realizing that they are not the other side of the tracks. And they all talk. These people that own these businesses,
1: mm-hmm.
0: they all talk to each other,
1: yes,
0: right?
1: Yes, they do.
0: So if you own a home care business and it's as large as 46 employees, you're talking to other people within your industry, seeing what they're doing and seeing. And so what they do, you're like, well, oh, that's what y'all doing? You can charge for that?
1: Yep.
0: Oh, I can charge for that? Bet. Mm-hmm. Let me do it too.
1: Yep.
0: You know what I'm saying? And then you find out the stuff that you're charging for, you can't charge for that.
1: Right.
0: So it may not be malicious intent. I don't know if that's the case here. And it could be the case. There maybe have been some malicious. But I'm just saying, as black people, we got to learn they coming for us.
1: Right. Yeah. We are not there. Like, if we haven't seen that life is not fair and balanced for us, sure, we could be like, but they've been doing it for years.
0: You know what I think of? I think of, this is a pop culture reference. I think of that scene in Scandal where her father is giving her the speech. It's infamous. You know mm-hmm. what I'm talking about?
1: And
0: the dude that...
1: Kerry Washington, yeah.
0: Yeah, her father is telling her, I have always raised you to understand that you are not like them. You have to be better. And it's like,
1: yep.
0: Woo! Mm-hmm. I feel my mm-hmm. mama telling me that.
1: Mm-hmm.
0: And every time somebody sees it, they feel the same way. And you can... The tear in her eye, I bet you that tear was real probably. She probably felt that conversation. But I say all of that to say, we are in those days.
1: Mm-hmm.
0: We are in those times right now with Trump in office, with all that's going on around us, with them, with the Supreme Court giving the verdicts they're giving and all of this stuff. They gonna come, you rich black people, you not out of this.
1: Mm-hmm.
0: You not out, she was getting millions and they came for her. You're not out of this.
1: I'm telling you, it's the way that a lot of these indictments end up and the roundups end up happening. You know, it's like, okay, look. Because we got to also understand, first and foremost, that you're committing a crime. Let's deal with that off the top. And there's punishments when you commit crime. When you commit crime, these are the things that can absolutely, and in my opinion, should happen to you. And I don't care what color you are. Crime is crime, period. So let's not end up making people think, I'm just saying it for my instance and references, that, it would have been cool, man. It's wrong when whoever do it.
0: Yeah.
1: But just understand, you are going to get the fullest prosecution.
0: You're not going to get probation.
1: You're absolutely not.
0: No.
1: Your ass going to jail. You're going to prison.
0: You're not going to get probation. Yeah. You're not going to be able to pay restitution.
1: Right.
0: Your family's going to be missing you.
1: Yep. And
0: they're going to go after all of them, too.
1: Yeah, and the other thing to keep in mind, because it's a reality check, that once some of the big fish, the way that some of them get caught is from disgruntled employees mm-hmm. or people that they put on.
0: Yep.
1: They put on, and now they done fell out, and now it's like, oh, yeah, well, wait till I, and then all of a sudden, Carly still dropping a dime until they mess around and find out, oh, you still going to get prosecuted too. We just ain't going to charge you as much.
0: Yep.
1: Thank you for giving us the bigger fish, but we still going to give you something.
0: Mm-hmm.
1: But it may not be to the extent that we going to give them, but thank you. Thank you. Yep. Who else you got? Because, man, them people getting people to work for them and work with them to get bigger fish, that is real.
0: Mm-hmm.
1: That's why they say it's a lot of people that's walking around in our community, man, that be like, man, didn't you get caught up with X amount? What are you doing out?
0: Yeah.
1: Listen, you better understand. We got Al MKE on the True Talk text lines, 833-212-1017. Great morning, Al. Love you. Appreciate you. Hope your voice is doing better.
0: Hope you're feeling better, Al.
1: But what's your truth, Al?
3: My truth is they come for so many black women. Yet, these Republican men is marrying them black women.
1: Mm-hmm.
3: These Republican men is cheating on their white wives with black women.
1: Mm-hmm.
3: Your white wife, no. He don't want you. He's spending that money, giving her them good hard 3 inches to that black woman. So why do y'all hate black women so much when you love to F them and suck them? That's what we need to find out. You hate black women so much, but you don't have no problem marrying them. You don't have no problem climbing up in their bed. You ain't trying to do it with Savannah Joe. So won't you come on out? How can you hate black women so much, but yet you always want to F them? Can any of you white Republican men call in about that?
1: Mm. All right.
0: Hey, can y'all hear us on YouTube? I got some people saying they can't hear us. So if you can hear us, say something. If you can't hear us, say something. But just say something so we can make sure that y'all can hear us.
1: But yeah.
0: That was Al.
1: Yeah, let's.
0: Hey, you know what? I saw something about a Republican man the other day, mm-hmm. to Al's point, that met this girl. He was in office. He met this 17-year-old girl while he was at her high school saying something at her school. And then now she's grown, and now they engaged married. And the picture looks like a father with his daughter. But that's the type of stuff that goes on. And I'm not saying it's okay, but I'm saying, where's the prosecution on that type of stuff? You know what I'm saying? Where is the prosecution on Trump and him? You talking about $2.2 million? That's a lot of money. Absolutely. And if she did it, absolutely needs to be prosecuted. I get that. But you got Trump, who just took $250 million from Venezuela or Argentina, wherever that was, for the oil there and sent it to Qatar. You got Trump, who just made $1.4 billion his first year in office off of all this illegal stuff. So the precedent has been set. But again, black folks, we can't do what they do.
1: Mm-hmm.
0: But I'm just saying, where is the prosecution from the federal government on that stuff? But you're going to come down on these black women like a bag of bricks, but you yourself and those above you, this whole administration is based on corruption.
1: Yep.
0: Where's the prosecution?
1: There it is. You listening to Truth in the Morning? Anita Nicole said I can't hear either.
0: We have a problem. But stick with us, Joe.
1: The Cottrell said they can hear, but Collector's Rain said audio is going in and out.
0: Is it my mic? Is it just me or is it Homer too, y'all?
1: I'm not sure. I know we got to get ready to take care of some bills. Mm-hmm. 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
1: Welcome, Black Truth Nation.
0: Yeah.
1: The Orange Man is justifying his ballroom now, right?
0: Yeah. And so we're talking about corruption, right?
1: Yep. $1 billion.
0: Let's talk further about corruption.
1: Cool when they do it. But when we do it, it's a problem, which is where I've been going.
0: Y'all don't know that they slid in, and I ain't going to belabor the point. We don't got time. But they slid in for this ballroom that $1 billion for the security measures that Trump wants to put into this ballroom. Now, at first, the ballroom was going to be $200 million. Then it was going to be $400 million. And then.

0: This is a monthly test of the Southeast and South Central Wisconsin Emergency Alert System. In the event of an emergency, this system would bring you important information. This test is now concluded.
1: Right?
2: Right.
1: But now we got Trump in office, and they're going to try to kill him 4 times. So it's not, and what I say is, are these things being staged? Or are the Secret Service like, we hate this dude, let him die? What is happening that this is occurring for him? And then they keep saying, oh, the liberals are just violent. No, the conservatives have shown over history that they're more violent.
2: Mm-hmm.
1: White supremacy in itself is a violent ideology, right? All of that wrapped up in the fact that this $1 billion they're about to spend when Spirit Airlines just asked for $500 million to save those 17,000 right. jobs, but you didn't have the money.
2: Mm-hmm.
1: We can't do that. No, we can't do that.
2: Mm-mm.
1: We can't save these people's jobs. And to, I didn't fly Spirit. I wasn't a customer like that. Like I said, I flew it one time, but I understand that those black women that worked those counters and those Latino women that worked those counters and those black men and Latino mm-hmm. men that worked, mm-hmm. those Asian people that worked there, they had families and they showed up.
2: Yep.
1: And I heard a lady say that the planes, they landed their last plane and then they looked at the screen for midnight and it showed no more flights the next day. That's how they found out they weren't coming to work the next day.
2: Yeah. I watched that landing of the last Spirit. It was like, it was close to like 4,000 people watching it. And at that time, and some of y'all people, like, I don't like some of the ones that are, so it's like a gift and a curse. Some of the memes that are being made because of this situation are funny to me. Like, they made one where it was a little video clip where it showed a Spirit plane just kind of like sitting there, and it showed all of the other airlines like they were giving it a funeral. They were
1: coming.
2: And then people showing them by the house like, mm-hmm. yeah, but just got me a Spirit plane and all of that. But, outside of that realm, I'm really looking at 17,000 people
1: That's what I feel.
2: Are without jobs. That is the biggest thing. And, we can say what we want about customer service. We can say what we want about it being the real, because it was the real soul plane. But it was jobs. And there were people all of the people were not just some of those episodes that you would see mm-hmm. of the fighting or whatnot and of the attitudes. You talk about 17,000 people. The majority of those people weren't the ones where you saw those interactions or where, that's ghetto, that's this, that's that. No, these were people that appreciated their job,
1: yeah.
2: came to work dedicated and there to try to help the best way that they could from
1: they probably
2: weren't
1: getting
2: what
1: paid
2: they had
1: a lot already because it was soul plane.
2: Man.
1: So they weren't
2: Absolutely.
1: Getting paid a lot.
2: So
1: but
2: yeah,
1: they showed up.
2: Yeah, that's the part that continues to dig at me, man. Like somebody who's had a job for all those years and now it's over.
1: Yeah, I saw somebody saying they've been there since the beginning of it and now they don't have it.
2: Right.
1: And I don't know how long Spirit Airlines was in existence, but still.
2: Like 30-some years, I believe.
1: Listen, the government has shown a precedent that they will bail out corporations.
2: Mm-hmm.
1: What if they took this hard line stance on Wells Fargo? What if they took this hard line stance
2: right.
1: on Goldman Sachs mm-hmm. and all these other places?
2: Mm-hmm. Mm-hmm.
1: Because it affected their bottom line. It affected people that they knew bottom line, right? It was the elites would have lost a lot of money had they let those companies fail. They were too big to fail. When it's our stuff, right, and it's a 44% minority employed company,
2: mm-hmm.
1: oh, that's tough luck.
2: Yep.
1: That's business.
2: Yep.
1: We don't have any money for that. And I understand Spirit may have messed up. Okay. They may have had bad books. They may have, okay. Well, you've done this in the past as well, where you've put stewardship over somebody's company, yeah, and you're the government runs it until it gets right, and then you sell it back or you do whatever to and so that is right. Mm-hmm. But it should be about the people.
2: Yep.
1: It ain't about the last of the dollars. It's about the last of the people. And the last of these people, 17,000 of them, just lost their jobs. Mm-hmm. And as a government, it is your job to help prevent things like that from happening.
2: Correct. Correct.
1: And the fact that and this is why the ballroom is so important, but you got $1 billion for a ballroom.
2: Right.
1: You got $1 billion to build a bunker beneath the ballroom to do all of this other stuff because you got a president that's out here just annoying the entirety of the world. So you can find, this is why I always say when it comes to the federal government, they can find the money when they want to find it.
2: Mm-hmm.
1: You got $1 billion to build a ballroom, but you didn't have no money for the airline workers when they needed the bread, right? When they were when they shut down that stuff and they couldn't feed their families and stuff, like, you didn't have no money for that. You had no money for Spirit Airlines to stay afloat, even if they only stay afloat for 2 or 3 more months, so that these people that work there can find other means. Like, they didn't get no severance. They didn't get nothing. The insurance stopped on May 2nd or whatever that was.
2: Mm-hmm.
1: Everything just cut off.
2: Yep.
1: Now, if you have somebody with diabetes, somebody with a chronic illness or something like that, what you gonna do?
2: That part. It's your birthday, man.
1: It's your birthday. It's my birthday. It's my birthday. Go, go, go, go.
2: All right. Bruh, I was getting ready to say something.
1: Don't say it. Don't say it.
2: Yeah, because if you you'd have started trying to twerk in here, no. I'd have been like, dang!
1: No.
3: Damn!
1: Doodle ramp! Doodle ramp!
2: What's your last words, bro? It's your born day, man.
1: My last word is I turned 50 today, half a century. I've learned a lot, made a lot of mistakes in that time, but I've also created a lot of happiness for a lot of people that I love, and I love y'all, and thank y'all for being a part of my life.
2: Absolutely. Truth Nation up next. 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Will, thank you for producing a great show.
1: Thank you, Will.
2: We love you and we appreciate you. And I leave it with another happy born day to my brother, MC Dame Elsie. Love you, bruh. Do whatever
1: love you too,
2: like.
1: Home.
2: Do what you like.
1: Turn
2: in the words of, yeah, there you go. We out of here. Peace.
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7: There's some things I want to highlight that we may not be cognizant of, and I know that some of y'all are going to take issue with what I say, but I'm going to be factual and I'm going to be objective about it because they are still hard at work to make sure that we die fast, we live difficult lives, we make less money, we have less access to healthcare. Ladies and gentlemen, that's not just some random occurrence. And they're criminalizing some of our just unnecessary, loud, boisterous, and disrespectful behaviors. You know, I remember an era where Black folks didn't necessarily need to be heard. Us being in public and being seen was quite enough because we are giving them more fuel for the fire, especially now that we have, I'd like to think, more political power than we've had in years past. And just as we're starting to gain more political power, that's when they start to take away our districts. And guess what? You didn't see it coming.
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9: 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Whew. This is cold. Let's just breathe before we take this ginger shot.
10: You in the building? 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
11: Yes.
10: What's up?
11: What's up?
10: I mean, you ready to take this ginger shot?
11: Yes.
10: What, you
11: I
10: got
11: am.
10: A cup?
11: No, they ain't give me no cup.
10: Can somebody? Man, we got you. This is my cup. I don't want her drinking after me. All right. Zach, man, thank you so much. I really appreciate it. Zach does everything. Literally everything. He grabs the cups. He's the engineer. He produces. Man, it's a wrap, man. Y'all need anybody, that's Zach. Sierra.
11: What's up?
10: Before we get busy, how was your day today?
11: It was busy. It was good and busy. Yeah. Waiting for these grades to be put in for school. But other than that, it was great.
10: You ready for the grades?
11: Yes.
10: What's your... I'm going to get into all the questions in a minute. But is it nerve-wracking?
11: Ooh, this semester was. But them grades really? Not. Yeah. I've been waiting on this one professor.
10: Yeah.
11: Yeah.
10: They like you? The professors like you?
11: They love me. Okay. My professors love me.
10: I bet they would. Not as you like... you down their throat.
11: Ouch.
10: Yeah.
11: 24/7.
10: Really?
11: 24/7. I don't even be playing. I'm an advocate. I gotta advocate for myself and everybody else.
10: That's right. That's right. You always been like that?
11: Always, since a little girl.
10: Really?
11: Yes.
10: All right, well, here we got the cup. She only need I'm gonna pour this ginger shot for her real quick.

0: show too.
1: I'd have had a lot of ginger. All right. So what are we toasting to?
0: Toasting to this presidency. I just got elected to be the student body president of UWM. Shout out to this 4.0, because I already know it's going to come through. But shout out to life and just breathing in God, you know?
1: Yeah.
0: And supporting community, most importantly.
1: I mean, Ashe, I'm in.
0: Amen.
1: Okay. Now we in the building. Oh, my gosh.
0: Yes, sir.
1: How was that? How was the ginger shot?
0: Woo! It's a lot of ginger. That's a ginger shot.
1: Hey, look. So, who is Sierra Lee?
0: Oh, Sierra Lee is an advocate. Sierra Lee is, she is that person that you can go to when you're just going through a lot.
1: Yeah.
0: I think the number one thing I could call myself is a therapist. All of my friends and family be like, you give so much great advice. This past 2 weeks, I done had two of my family members talking about, I need you to pray for me, or I'm going through this. Can I give you a call at this time? My friends always lean on me. Everybody knows that Sierra can always be dependable, reliable. She'll hold you accountable for sure. But, you know, she's always been the one to, you know, be the bridge gapper. Like, she's always been the one to connect people.
1: Yeah. So let me ask you. How long you are born and raised in Milwaukee?
0: Born and raised in Milwaukee, yes.
1: What high school did you go to?
0: I went to St. John Antietam.
1: Okay, St. John. Yep. Shout out to St. John Antietam.
0: St. John.
1: Yeah, yeah. You graduated
0: 2019.
1: 2019. Okay, okay. So you like St. John?
0: Loved it. Loved it. They instilled so much in me to be a better woman, and just, you know, following and, you know, God, and just making sure that I'm always on top of my stuff.
1: Yeah.
0: That was the first school I actually did great in. And like, I got my like first 3.0. My mom was like, so we had to change the environment for you to change. I'm like, yeah, bruh. Maybe. Maybe.
1: So how was that transition? Like going from like not doing so good to doing very well?
0: Man, it was a lot. I think by the grace of God, I got to give a shout out to my mama.
1: Shout out to mom. What's her name?
0: Erica.
1: Erica.
0: Shout out to moms. She just always made sure that I was on my stuff. Like, she never let her foot up off me. Like, it was always, is that homework done? With them grades looking like, I couldn't even, like, I remember one day I came home and I knew that report card was coming and it was not looking good.
1: Yeah.
0: I remember I went to the mailbox. I was like, yeah, let me snatch this up out. And I remember I hid it or threw it away. My mom was like, it was like 3 weeks later. She like, yeah, they told me that I was supposed to get a report card from you. Where your report card at? I'm like, see what had happened was we still waiting on them to put the grades in. You know what I'm saying? But no, like my mom has always been a big advocate for getting my education, getting myself together, mental health. She's always told me to pour into myself before I pour into others.
1: Yeah.
0: And just always keeping boundaries and just protecting my peace at all times.
1: How do you pour into yourself right now?
0: Whew. Even though I'm struggling with that, I think the one thing that I do is pray a lot.
1: Yeah.
0: Because God has got me through a lot of things. I've overcome some health circumstances, overcome heartbreak, overcome a lot of obstacles that, you know, the devil tried to prevent me from being successful as a Black woman.
1: Right.
0: And I think that praying, journaling, and also turning to community, like my mom, friends, majority of my family, especially my godmother, I remember every Sunday I used to just growing up go to church with her. Even to this day, even though I don't go to church with my godmother, I still go to church. Shout out to Evolve, E Nation. Yes. But shout out to Pastor Kim. Like I remember when I first came in, I'm like, I don't know if this is for me. Like, because every time I was sitting in church, you throwing scriptures at me, I can't relate. And then I remember my family was like, yo, we go to Evolve. Yeah. Like, our Pastor Ken, he got swag. He got this going on. Like, it's always community events. I remember my first, what was that, like a Wednesday night encounter. This was when he was at Vincent.
1: Uh-huh.
0: And I remember just sitting there first time I ever cried.
1: Yeah.
0: Manon, the first time I didn't ever cry. I ain't never cried in church. And he spoke something to me. I'm like, this man must have walked in my house the other day, because I swear I'm going through this same thing. And, man, like, I got up so many times. Like, his word was so heartfelt, was so touching. Mm-hmm. So, like, shout out to E Nation. So if it wasn't for them, my mama and my family, and the way that I grew up, I probably wouldn't be here.
1: And this leads you into being a advocate on UWM's campus.
0: Yes.
1: One of the larger campuses in Wisconsin. Shout out to UW Milwaukee.
0: Shout out to UWM.
1: My alma mater. Yeah. So, like, so you're a black, young black student leader.
0: Yes.
1: Fighting for your campus on a campus that doesn't have a whole lot of black people.
0: Oof, not really. I mean, you have to go find those people. We have something called the Black Student Cultural Center. Shout out to them, too.
1: Mm-hmm.
0: BSCC has always created a network full of faculty and staff, but students as well, for us to connect, whether it was through game nights or just community. Like, we just had a paint. It was like a paint and sip, or not a paint and sip, but we did like a vision board with BSU. Shout out to Tori. For the BSU president.
1: Shout out to Tori.
0: She did all type of stuff this semester. Like, it was so much stuff going on, especially when I came back from being on my hiatus from campus and even going to school right out of high school. Because when I came fresh out of high school, I really didn't know what I wanted to do.
1: Yeah.
0: I'm not even going to lie. I think, like, for me transitioning from high school to college, it was like, okay, I know I want to be an advocate, but I don't know what I want to do. And I think my first degree or my first major was nursing. I remember sitting in class one day and they was like, okay, so this is cultural diversity and this is going to take place when you are in the nursing field or in the healthcare field.
1: Mm-hmm.
0: And I remember like seeing blood and all stuff. I'm like, this ain't for me. I'm good. And I remember I took a hiatus and I'm like, Mom, I don't think like school is for me. And she was like, no, it's definitely for you. You just gotta find your people, but also you gotta find what it is that you are passionate about.
1: Right.
0: And I think that's when my godmother was like, you love like arguing. You need to go to law school or something. And I'm like, you're right. I'm gonna do that. So I know that we needed like a 4-year degree in order to get into law school. So with the mindset that I had, the second thing that I did was like apply back to school 2 years later and was like, you know what? I'm about to go ahead and just go to business. Like, I'm going to go into business and I'm going to just do it. I'm going to do it all the way through.
1: Yep.
0: And I remember when I first came back, I hit like a 3.6, and then spring semester came, I hit another 3.6, and I was like, I really can do this. Like, maybe this was for me all along. And my mom was like, I've been told you that.
1: They say back to back.
0: Yes, back to back. Yes.
1: What?
0: Yes.
1: Dang, that's cold. So, so tell me, I'm reading that UWM announced plans to consolidate 8 multicultural centers into one space.
0: Yeah.
1: So you were one of the loudest voices against it.
0: Absolutely.
1: You gotta kind of walk us through that fight,
0: absolutely,
1: right? Like the university delayed plans after months of like the student pushback. Go through the story.
0: All right. So I'm gonna say January.
1: Don't hold nothing back.
0: Don't
1: hold the punches back. We've been talking about fighting all day.
0: Okay. January of 2026, which was the beginning of this year. It was spring semester. Students just coming back from winter break and stuff. And we all getting like emails back to back. And I remember going into the First Generation Resource Center and one of my friends received an email. And she's like, Cece, like, did you see this? And I'm like, no, what does the email say? And the email gave us a timeline of them trying to consolidate the multicultural and K centers. Now, the multicultural centers are the Roberto Hernandez Center, the Black Student Cultural Center, the Southeast Asian Center. And then you have the other 4 additional resource centers, which is the Women's Resource Center, First Generation Resource Center, LGBTQ, and Military and Veterans Resource Center. So I'm like, how do they intend on doing that? And they like, you know, we just want to get a broader student base and we want to touch everybody in the student body. And we all looking like, aren't y'all doing that with what y'all got going on now? Mm-hmm. Like, why all of a sudden a change needs to happen?
1: Yeah.
0: Mind you, our Chancellor Thomas Gibson, he hasn't served a full academic year. This is probably like his second semester into UWM. He's transferred from UW Stevens Point.
1: Mm-hmm.
0: And we like, has he ever been a part of, like, has he ever stepped foot in the censors? And I remember I had just came back from another break because I had health issues. Mm-hmm. And I remember asking him, I'm like, has he came into the censors yet? And everybody like, no, we haven't seen him in the censors, like none of the censors. Mm-hmm. And I'm like, are you serious right now? They're like, yeah. I'm like, where is he coming from? Like, what's his background? Because again, I'm just now coming back from my health break.
1: Right.
0: And they like, oh, he doing this, he doing that. Like, we don't even know what's going on right now. I'm like, so y'all just like, he didn't tell y'all in the months before that this was going to happen. Like, this just was a surprise to y'all. It was like, yeah, this is a surprise to us as much as it is to you. I'm like, okay, cool. So then I remember there was a second email because the timeline was supposed to be where the consolidation is supposed to have the centers were closed,
1: yeah,
0: were supposed to be closed at the end of this semester. So that would have meant like around May-ish,
1: yeah,
0: the centers would have closed. And then at the beginning of fall, all of the centers would have been moved from the upstairs to the downstairs, mm-hmm, and essentially been into one space. So we all sitting here like there's no floor plans and there's no data supporting why you want this to happen. And I remember they sent out a second email like 2 weeks later. They were like, we're going to have 8 input sessions. Talking about,
1: we
0: want to get y'all input on what the center should look like. Uh-huh. And I remember all the students looking at me like, CeCe, this is not fair. And I'm like, I know it's not. Like, y'all got to tell them that, though. You know what I'm saying? And they like, this not fair at all. I remember one of my friends was like, Where's the space going to be accommodated for 8 sensors? So it's the case sensors. If you've ever been to UWM, it's on the forefront of the campus. So it's like right by the circle where they just renovated the union.
1: Yeah.
0: There's already 4 sensors right there when you first walk in, mm-hmm, but that's where they wanted to put the other 3 sensors. But if you walk through those very spaces, there's not enough space to accommodate for 3 additional resource centers.
1: Right.
0: So we like, where is this space coming from? Like, is this coming from our seg fees? Is this coming? Are you going to be, you know, increasing our tuition? Like, what's going on with that? And I remember during the 8 input sessions, all they kept doing was bringing up the fact that it's data. There's data showing that the centers are not helping. There are 12 students who keep coming up to us saying that they don't feel supported or belong. We like.
1: So they use data.
0: Yes.
1: They use a data excuse. They use 12 students.
0: Yes.
1: And then they.
0: It was just so many excuses.
1: They didn't give you any information on where the money was coming from. Hold on. Let me. We're going to come right back with Sierra Lee, our UWM advocate. This is really interesting because, you know, UWM is highly important in our mm-hmm community. You're in the grapevine with Manon Sabir and the Fill-Ins, the Truth Radio 101.7. Hit us up in the chat, text, and also, hey, we got a phone number too. 833-212-1017. 833-212-1017. We're going to pay these bills. We'll be right back.
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0: Yo, so we got Sierra Lee, UWM advocate. I mean, this is very educational too. I wanted to check the chat real quick before we go. Before we go any further. Reginald Jones. Reginald Jones said, let's see what he said. He said, remember when the Multicultural Center was in Bolton Hall? So the Multicultural Center is in Bolton Hall?
1: Yep, they still in Bolton Hall. And they trying to move it from Bolton Hall to the Student Union, like the first floor, which is a major issue for a lot of students regarding, you know, ICE and everything. So they're like, you know, with us being a public university, there are certain areas that ICE cannot come into, and Bolton Hall is one of them because it's an academic building.
0: Oh, back up. Let me adjust this mic. ICE?
1: Yes.
0: Whoa. Okay, you just broke the news. Okay.
1: So.
0: Woosah on that. What happened? ICE?
1: So.
0: UWM? What?
1: No.
0: They can come on campus?
1: They can. Because we're a public university. They can come into camp. They can come on campus, but they have to have a judicial warrant. But like I was telling Sierra back there, we all know ICE ain't. They don't care nothing about those judicial warrants. They still going to come and detain whoever they want to. I believe it was around a time we received an email from, or not an email, but rather news that Salah Sarsour was detained. Mm-hmm. A lot of students was like, this is exactly what we're talking about. I know that like months prior to that, we were warned, right, mm-hmm. that ICE will be in Milwaukee, but we didn't know the timeline exactly for sure. So we sitting here with campus administrators and we're like, look, like, what is your safety plan? What is your protocol for if ICE were to come onto campus and possibly detain one of your students, given the fact that a vast majority of your students are international students or BIPOC students or Black students in general? So, like, what is your plans? And they were like, oh, we can't really say, like, you know, we have no public stance on that. We can't, like, due to certain measures or precautionary stuff. And I'm like, really? Like, I'm confused. Like, you don't have any protocol. And I remember one of the students said, each school has started their own protocol. So Peck School of the Arts has their own protocol. Maybe it's like an email that they send out to students saying, hey, like, you know, it's supposed to be like, hey, I'm on my way home. That would be an alert to saying, hey, ICE is present, or hey, ICE is near the campus, stay home, or whatever the case may be. So each school basically
0: yes. was like, hey, we fractionized. We don't have there's no major school UWM overall mm-hmm. UWM protocol, so they were going to just be like, we're going to do our own thing.
1: Absolutely. Yeah, anything to protect their students. And I'm just like, it's sad that, you know, you keep talking, we're talking about this whole building a bridge and community engagement stuff, and you still don't want to listen to your students. I feel like each of the sessions that we've had, it's always been Pam body answers.

0: No, wait, I told them that, like, y'all keep giving us Pam Bondi answers or beat around the bush answers, like, what's going on?
1: Mm-hmm.
0: And a lot of it is, you know, oh, we have a protocol, we can't say too much because we haven't confirmed anything. But then, you know, when you're talking about important stuff that's going to impact your students,
1: yeah,
0: you got to at least kind of give them a leeway or be transparent with them in some sort, you know?
1: Right.
0: You can't be short with them because these students are coming from across the way or overseas to get an education, and with you being short or, you know, not giving them the full transparency of what's going on,
1: mm-hmm,
0: like, that's bad. Like, you can't say that you want to hear your students out but not incorporate students or have it student-centered, you know?
1: Wow, that's deep. So let me ask you, so what do these centers actually mean to the students who use them?
0: Absolutely. So each of the student centers were created because of purposes, like the Women's Resource Center was created because in a man-made world, you want to go and find support amongst women.
1: Yep.
0: So the Women's Resource Center has things called the Feminist Symposium, where mm-hmm, they host it every year. They bring a woman who is a great leader in the community, and she comes and speaks at these events and talks to women about what it's like being a leader and,
1: yep,
0: you know, her transition as a leader. Black mm-hmm Student Cultural Center, you know, we're at a PWI, so they've built that center so that students who are Black or who identify as Black can find that support in that community among staff and, you know, students.
1: Mm-hmm.
0: Same with the Roberto Hernandez Center. You don't have to be Mexican, Puerto Rican, or Dominican, or, you know, any of the heritage to be a part of those programs or anything like that. But they have their own unique graduation services. They also get funding from different donors. So Roberto Hernandez Center has their own set of donors.
1: Mm-hmm.
0: Black Student Cultural Center has their own set of donors. LGBTQ, it's same with everything across, but each of it is unique because you're targeting certain people who identify with those centers, and the programs that they have to offer is like any other.
1: Dang, that's really deep. So you're basically, like, UWM definitely is a multicultural university, mm-hmm, but they're trying to X out the mm-hmm multi.
0: Yep.
1: And just turn it into kind of culture.
0: Absolutely. And one thing that you can ask the students, I think there was a survey that we sent back out in, I want to say, April. We asked the students, what drew you to UWM? And the one thing that they said drew them to UWM was diversity. And when they specified what about diversity, they put in their multicultural centers and the resource centers.
1: Whoa.
0: The same centers that they're trying to consolidate.
1: That's interesting. So the university eventually delayed the plan.
0: Yeah.
1: You think that was a win?
0: No. We're not telling y'all to delay it. We're telling y'all to stop
1: it. You gave that real. That's the hood
0: it
1: side, right?
0: That's the hood side.
1: This
0: nah
1: dude over here. This person.
2: Are you out of your damn mind?
1: Right. Are you out of your damn mind?
0: For real. No, for real. Like, we told them, we've been saying it. I don't know. I can't emphasize it enough. The past 8 sessions we've had, we was like, reverse it. We even had it to the point where the Milwaukee delegation, Supreme Amukande, LaTanya Johnson, mm-hmm, Senator Dora Drake's office, Kaylin Haywood, mm-hmm, Ryan Clancy, all of their office came on April 17th to have a meeting with both student and campus administrators to talk about the impact of the consolidation and what the plans were looking like for the near future, mm-hmm, with the campus administrators. And when I tell you they ate campus administrators up, I'm like, oh my goodness, like, I didn't think that was going to happen. Like, we got to tell our stories to people who can actually make a difference.
1: Mm-hmm.
0: And we didn't think that it would be that big. Like, we really did. And as students, we were just like trying to make it where we felt heard. But
1: yeah,
0: we felt heard. And a lot of, you know, that feedback went straight back to campus administrators where they were like, hey, is it federal? Is it funding? Like, what's the issue? And they like, no, it's just we want to create a more inclusive, you know, environment for all students. And they were like, you know, how do you think that that's going to happen? We've hearing students that you aren't, you know, you haven't come into the centers until your last meeting. We've been asking for the chancellor for the past 8 sessions and the data. We still haven't received the data, but the chancellor came like the next day at 8:00 in the morning. Mind you, the centers open at 8:00. Nobody on campus at 8:00. I'm probably in bed at 8:00. Oh, my first class don't start till 10:00.
1: Mm.
0: And as soon as I get a call, they're like, Cece, you know, chancellor here in the office? I'm like, what you mean?
3: Huh?
0: I go straight to the office. They like, yeah, he's the Women's Resource Center now. I went to the Women's Resource Center. He's like, hey, Sierra, how are you? How are you, Cece? And I'm like, oh, hey, chancellor, how are you? Like, you know, that... there's no students here yet. I'm confused. Why are you here so early?

0: you can't control your schedule, but then you can control your schedule the next day? That doesn't make sense.
1: It was very odd. I think a lot of the students were saying, like, what? Why was he here so early? I was like, maybe to get data, maybe, I don't know, to see if, you know, we were utilizing the centers how we say we were. And then I think the next, like, the day after that, students were like, he said that he's still consolidating because he didn't see students in the centers. I'm like, no, duh, there were no students on campus. Like, students weren't even on campus. Students come to campus around 10 a.m. Mm-hmm. because their classes either are in session from 8 to 10 or their first class is at 10. And so that's where you're going to see a rush of students.
0: Right.
1: You're not going to see no students at 8:30 in the morning.
0: Who's the chancellor's name? What's his name?
1: Thomas Gibson.
0: Thomas Gibson. Hey, can you call in? Hey, somebody reach out to Tom. He lives in Milwaukee?
1: I think he does. I believe he does.
0: Hey, Thomas Gibson, chancellor of UW-Milwaukee. Please call in 833-212-1017. We want to have a little sit down and chat with you. You know, you can text us or you can get on the chat. You know, let us know, Mr. Thomas Gibson of UWM. Oh, so is the fight still going on the hills of calling Thomas Gibson out?
1: The fight will still be going.
0: It's still going. It's still going on now.
1: Yeah. Yeah, they are trying to, so they want us to use the words co-locate instead of consolidate now.
0: Oh,
1: so that means.
0: Easier exactly. Same definition.
1: I told Chancellor Gibson, I said, you do realize that because you're saying co-location, students are still going to look at it as consolidation, mm-hmm. regardless of how you word it. Mm-hmm. And so he was like, yeah, but I just want them to know that I'm here for them. I said, you can't say that you're here for them, but also not try to listen to what they're saying.
0: Yeah.
1: Like, because the issue is we're having y'all listening, but we're not getting anywhere. And y'all seem like y'all are listening to respond rather than listening to understand. And that's mm-hmm. been the motto the whole semester. Listen to understand, not listen to respond. And Chancellor Gibson is just like, I believe this is going to be a lot better. You all can be in community more. You all can be close-knit. I'm like, that's going to, what is your safety protocol for ICE? Like, what is your safety protocol in general? Like, are you listening to students? Are you hearing students out? And then he's just like, we're listening. We're taking the time to reread everything and go over the 8 sessions that we've put with you all. And I'm like.
0: And ICE has been on the campus.
1: ICE hasn't been on campus, it's still that fact that mm-hmm. students feel like, what if? This is a what if kind of thing. Like, what if ICE, because at any moment we can all be in class and be on our way out and ICE can automatically just start detaining people left or right.
0: Yeah. And their protocols are getting a little bit more harsh.
1: Oof.
0: Yeah.
1: Absolutely. Absolutely.
0: Dang, that's crazy. Hey, we with Sierra Lee, UWM advocate, and she is telling us about UWM. Yeah. Hey, stay tuned. You're on the Truth Radio 101.7. Call in, text, do what you got to do. We're going to pay these bills.
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0: Oh, that's that. You got to turn that up a little bit. I know we got Al on the line. Al, hold on for a second. This is Sierra's theme song. When you walk around, you walk around UWM campus and you looking for them grades.
1: Yes.
0: Yeah. And yes. You run into Chancellor because you gonna see. You gotta just hop into his office and be like,
1: It's crazy because everybody know me for having headphones on when I'm around campus.
0: Yeah, you gotta have a boombox like Radio yes. Raheem off of Spike Lee's Do the Right Thing.
1: Yeah.
0: Yeah, you gotta have like 4 AA batteries. Hey, look, we got Sierra Lee, UWM advocate, man. She's telling us about how they're trying to take away our multicultural centers at UW-Milwaukee. We got Al on the line. We're going to go to the phone lines. We got Al. Al, talk to us, man.
2: You know, I heard you bring up ICE. You know, ICE has been nothing but

0: infection of herpes and syphilis. And a lot of the people who was calling for ICE to be here is undereducated because they didn't want to think. Because majority of the millionaires who got their money and their wealth got it from hiring migrants. But the people who call for ICE to be here never got mad at the people was hiring them. But you ask them same people about ICE that's raping these women and where them babies at, they don't got nothing to say. And then you got the black people screaming about ICE, and we call them sand monkeys because they don't want to work. They just want to sit and get a handout but be the first to barbecue on the front porch. It's nothing but a big disaster. But what irritates me the most is every politician that stood up against ICE been women, okay? I ain't seen no black, well, let me take that back because the black man in Chicago, he stood 10 toes down. But I ain't heard nobody here in Milwaukee stand up against ICE. The people I see, like, what the hell is going on? But I bet you they're standing up against somebody that's black, but I forgot. They don't respect us as blacks, but they'll kiss the white man ass. Okay, y'all have a good day. I'll hang up and listen to your reply.
1: Hey, listen, Al, you come in and you got...
2: Let him hit cook.
1: Yeah, you hit us with the zingers.
3: Oof.
1: I
3: didn't know where we was headed with that one.
1: Hey, look, but tell me about ICE, though. Like, I want to dig into that a little more because you said they're allowed on the campus or not allowed on the campus?
3: They're allowed on campus.
1: They're allowed on the
4: campus.
1: Just
4: not allowed in certain buildings?
1: Certain buildings, yeah.
3: So academic buildings is off limits. From what I was told, they can't come into academic buildings, which is Boston Hall, Lubar School of Business, all of those buildings, Houghton Hall, Johnston Hall, but they can come into like any open space.
1: Mm-hmm.
3: And on the government relations page, when we reached out to government relations from campus administrators, we were like, hey, like, do y'all have a protocol? They referred us to the government relations page, and it shows you the difference between public spaces and private spaces. And what was surprising was on the public spaces, they show you that ICE is allowed in the lobbies of the resource centers or just in general the main lobby areas. They're allowed in the bathrooms. They're allowed in some of the other buildings. But the private areas that they're not allowed in, I believe, is the academic buildings, mm-hmm. as well as your dorm. So if you have a dorm or you're staying on campus, they're not allowed in there, or they're not allowed in the offices of those lobbies. So they can go back where there's locked access without a judicial warrant.
1: Whoa.
3: Yeah.
1: And ICE right now is rounding up everybody.
3: Yep.
1: So you're navigating student government, university administration, and real community pressure all at once.
3: Absolutely.
1: How do you handle that with your age?
3: I try to handle it by putting up boundaries when I can.
1: Mm-hmm.
3: I think, again, I'm going to go back to saying that my mom used to say, how can you pour from an empty cup?
1: Yeah.
3: You know? You got to be willing to give something back to yourself.
1: Mm-hmm.
3: And so I rely heavily on my community, heavily on my mom. But also, just this past week, I had my friends blow my phone down because I didn't tell them, like, hey, like, I'm about to go on break. But I had to shut my phone off. Like, I was tired. So I caught up on rest just because this semester has been always just, like, running on go, boots on the ground. And that rest was very well needed. Like it was very well needed. But also, as stated earlier, I pray. Like, I'm a praying woman. I'm a turn to God before anything. So I gotta give a shout out to my God.
1: Where you get that from? Where you get the prayers from? Like who's the ancestor or the person who kind of reminds you to, like, yo, you gotta go to God.
3: My godmother.
1: Yeah.
3: Like, every Sunday, never fails, I'm going to get a call from my godmother, and we praying on the phone, my mom, we're praying, like, community members sending out prayers, like, I get it from all across, like, both friends, family, like, my friends will stop me and be like, Cece, let's go, we about to pray, and I'm like, really? They like, yeah, we about to pray, like, come on, you always put God first, like, we about to pray right now, so, you know, I just pray, I stay prayed up, with a shield around me.
1: That's dope, and your friends, too.
3: Absolutely. Period. Always.
1: You want to shout out your friends real quick?
3: Shout out Naomi. Shout out Adriana. Shout out all my friends and fam over at UWM. Aunt Haria, everybody. Shout out Robert for sure. I love Robert. That's my best friend. Ace Boom Coon.
1: next time when we got the chancellor on, you got to bring them in.
3: Absolutely. Absolutely.
1: Them. Yeah, we going to roll on the chancellor, man.
3: Yes, absolutely.
1: Got to make them boots shake for a minute.
3: Yes.
1: So what's the thing happening on college campuses right now that Milwaukee doesn't talk enough about?
3: Man, mental health. Mental health is a huge one. We can talk about the stigma all we want. We can, you know, say how big it is, but it's another thing when you show up in community. It's another thing when you're showing up to the campuses with the resources. I don't think it's enough resources in Milwaukee, period, for mental health to deal with. I believe wholeheartedly that food scarcity is not talked about, as well as safety on campus. It's been a lot of, you know, safety issues going on campus. Just this past month, a student had a gun in his dorm and had to be, you know, taken to jail for that. And nobody knew about it until like the week or the day after something was said. And everybody was just like, what are we doing about that? You know, I just think that a lot of things that need to be talked about aren't being talked about. I feel like we put so much, I feel like when it comes to retention, and I have to say this, Manon, when it comes to retention, you can't talk heavily about the censors. You have to talk about the professors, the faculty. The faculty experience is the student experience. You have to talk about the food scarcity, tuition costs, mental health, safety. You can't expect these students to live off of bread and water all their lives. You just can't. And you can't expect these students to be pushing through without that community. That's why those centers are there, you know? So you can't just say, oh, we're going to consolidate everything. If you're not talking about the real issues behind why the retention rate is so high in our school, and it's because of mental health, it's because of safety, it's because of that lack of basic humanity. It's a lot of people and it's a lot of students who are saying that they lack that housing need. It's a lot of unhoused students all across campus. It's insane.
1: How important is UWM to Milwaukee? You know, you had a lot of people who are, you know, doing, they're not going into universities as much because there are, you know, there's a competition with trade. And actually, I think it's not necessarily competition. It's a co-op. Mm-hmm. And so it's a cooperation with trade schools and stuff like that. But in terms of speaking about UWM, how important is UWM to Milwaukee?
3: It's a huge pillar in Milwaukee. It's a lot of people in the community that I come across and they like, oh yeah, I heard of UWM or I went to UWM. My cousin was UWM. My sister, like, it's so highly connected. Like, everybody in the community knows about UW Milwaukee. I can't name one place that I could go into without repping my shirt or repping my school and they not say that they know somebody that went there or know somebody that go there. Like, it's, you know, it's a biggest pillar, and a lot of our funding is coming from the community. That's the crazy part.
1: Mm. Really?
3: Yes. And it's crazy to me because it's like y'all was talking about the retention, but y'all didn't talk to the community too, because a lot of people fail to realize that when we talk about stakeholders and shareholders, when I was in business class, they shout out to Dr. Freimark. My business professor
1: told
3: me. Shout
1: out to Dr. Freimark.
3: Absolutely.
1: Yeah.
3: He told me that the stakeholders are like the consumers. They are the ones that support. They are the ones that, you know, are going to be affected the most by it. Mm-hmm. But they also can become the shareholders, right? Yeah. The shareholders are those who are, you know, putting in the fees, the money, and the donors. Most importantly, when you're not talking to the very people who are being impacted by that, which is your shareholders and your stakeholders, then you have a big, huge mess on your hands, and now you have to answer to those people and not just the students anymore.
1: Dang, that's deep. Mm-hmm. That's really deep. Hey, we're going to pay some bills. You're on the Grapevine, Manon Sabir and the Fill-Ins on The Truth Radio 101.7. Let's pay these bills. All they really want to know, they don't really care about us.
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0: 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If I didn't say it enough, Big Frank. Big Frank, you got to come out and get it in, baby. So we have Sierra Lee, our UWM advocate. We're going to open up the phone lines, though. Okay. We got anybody on the phone?
1: Nope.
0: All right, cool. So listen. I had a question. Mm-hmm. What do you want your legacy to be at UWM? Mm-hmm.
2: Oh, that's crazy that you asked that.
0: Go deep. It's okay.
2: I want to be known for someone who stood behind her people, like the voice of the people. I want people to understand that I was the advocate. I actually stood on business. You know, I want to be known as someone who they could call when 2, 3, 4, 5 years later down the line, they need somebody and they like, oh, we know who to call. And somebody, as soon as they say my name, they like, oh, never mind. We don't need those problems. Mm-hmm. Like, I want to be known as that person where y'all could call me and be like, hey, we got issues right now. Can you help us? And I'll come running. Like,
0: yeah,
2: that's who I want to be known as. I want to leave my footprint for real.
0: Who do you get that from?
2: Who? My mama.
0: Yeah.
2: I got to keep saying it because, like, my mama didn't play.
0: Yeah.
2: Like, I take majority of everything that I do from my mom, like, all the way down to the mannerisms. Like, my mama don't play. She stand on business. If it's what she said, that's what she said. She stood on what she said. She's not taking it back. She's not, you know, she's always fought for her kids, always fought for those around her. Like, she was really big on advocating. So I really take from her.
0: What law school do you want to go to?
2: Either want to go to Texas Southern or Howard, or I've been looking at some in Chicago.
0: Mm.
2: So
0: Texas Southern is it a Thurgood Marshall?
2: Yes, yeah. Thurgood Marshall.
0: Yeah, okay.
2: Absolutely.
0: Or Howard. You want to go out to D.C.?
2: Absolutely.
0: Okay.
2: Absolutely.
0: You ready?
2: Heck yeah. Always got to be ready.
0: Why law?
2: Since I was young, I always had the passion for, like, advocating, but also I was always good at arguing. Yeah. Always had good, like, comebacks with evidence. Like, every time I'm like, well, that's not what you said at 5 o'clock on February 20th at 2024. Like, I'm on that. Like, my mama used to always be like, girl, like, be quiet. Stop talking too much. You talking. And I'm like, Ma, no, because I feel like, when I was younger, I didn't have that voice until I got to high school. Like, I was bullied all majority of my elementary and middle school life. Like, I didn't really have that many friends. I only had, like, 2 or 3 friends growing up. And then, you know, once I found that voice, because my mom was putting me in programs like Pathways to College when they had it at the time, Lake Valley Camp, which is now Peak Initiative, and all of these other, you know, leadership development programs that they now trying to take away, which is why I have these youth out here doing what they're doing. I realized how important and valuable that stuff was, and I had to take that stuff serious. And so I just started, you know, implementing some of that into my life and taking away from what I learned then and implementing it to now.
0: Real quick, talk about the teen takeovers.
2: Oof.
0: It's been, I mean, they got like a gang load of cities now that people are doing teen takeovers.
2: I mean, when you're looking at the current administration, right, there is a lot of federal funding being taken away. Mm-hmm. And when we're talking about funding, that funding is also geared towards youth initiatives. Mm-hmm. You know, I remember when they had the Fresh Empire parties going on. Mm-hmm. Like, even though it was wild, we were still out of trouble, right? Mm-hmm. But when you taking those type of resources away from these youth, this is what you get in result of that. And that's why it's very imperative that residents and community members get civically engaged. Mm-hmm. And be hounding their common council, hound the people that you elect into office, because when you elect these people into office, this is what you get in return. People who are not willing to advocate for you sometimes, and people who are not willing to speak verbatim on how you feel, let alone the youth. You know, when I look around in the common council, don't get me wrong, I see a lot of our representation, but I don't see youth representation at all.
0: So, you know, you think that the common council should have men, like youth mentees as like young common council members regularly?
2: Absolutely.
0: Sitting in on the common council meetings?
2: Absolutely. I feel like if they involved youth in some way, shape, or form, shout out to Charlotte Moore. Because she did Urban Underground, so yeah. I'm going to give her flowers.
0: The homie.
2: Okay? Like, when you have women like Charlotte Moore who are willing to put the youth in and, you know, integrate them with her as well as anybody else that's willing to go to bat for them, then you will actually see that these youth have a lot to talk about. Just a few weeks ago, we had our NAACP Youth Council meeting, and a lot of those youth were in there speaking about how education is corrupt, how they're not getting the resources they need. Violence is at an all-time high, and you can see the frustration when they talk about it. But when you're not involving the youth in the conversation, much like what's going on at UWM, when you're not putting the students at the center of every conversation, this is what you get in return. This is they cry out for help.
0: This is deep.
2: Yeah.
0: This is really deep. I think you're onto something. I think there's something deeper than you know what you're digging into.
2: Absolutely.
0: You know, you got an army around you, huh?
2: Absolutely.
0: Yeah.
2: 24/7.
0: Yeah. Keep that army around you, cause man, they gonna need you.
2: Absolutely.
0: And you gonna need them.
2: Absolutely.
0: Yeah, we're part of it though. We joining in. Truth Nation, we joining in.
2: Hey.
0: Ain't y'all? Y'all joining in?
2: Love y'all.
0: Yeah. So we advocating for you to go into law.
2: Absolutely.
0: And represent us as best you possibly can.
2: Absolutely. You already got my word for it.
0: All right. Where can we find you?
2: Y'all can find me on Instagram at CedaBaddie, SiedaBaddie, or you can find me on Facebook, CCSIESIE Noel, NOELLE.
0: Or you can start trouble at UWM.
2: Yep, or you can come bother at me at UW Milwaukee, okay? Absolutely.
0: Yes. Right. All right, y'all. Thank you, CC. I really appreciate you.
2: Absolutely.
0: I want to thank all of our guests. We had a bunch of callers. We had a bunch of people on the chat. Brother Ajimu Butler from Hill to Hood, CC from UWM, a real life advocate. And thank you. I really, really appreciate you. Thank you. Tell your mom, thank you so much for, you know, pouring into you. We only will thank the community. You're just the Truth Radio. Listen, if you ain't got nothing to say, don't say nothing at all. Mm-hmm. Make sure you breathe. Take a breath. Love on the people around you, because, you know, the next day isn't promised. So I'm going to go hug on my granddaddy in Illinois fresh after this. And 92 years old. Let's go see what he got going. Love y'all. We signing off. I'm going to pass it on to our lovely host, Jazz. Thank you. Peace.
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6: There's some things I want to highlight that we may not be cognizant of, and I know that some of y'all are going to take issue with what I say, but I'm going to be factual and I'm going to be objective about it, because they are still hard at work to make sure that we die fast, we live difficult lives, we make less money, we have less access to healthcare. Ladies and gentlemen, that's not just some random occurrence. And they're criminalizing some of our just unnecessary, loud, boisterous, and disrespectful behaviors. You know, I remember an era where Black folks didn't necessarily need to be heard. Us being in public and being seen was quite enough, because we are giving them more fuel for the fire, especially now that we have, I'd like to think, more political power than we've had in years past. And just as we're starting to gain more political power, that's when they start to take away our districts. And guess what? You didn't see it coming.
4: 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Don't just check in. Tap in. With Jazz Tyler.
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0: am your host, Jazz Tyler. This platform is for you, the voices of the city. We are here to remind the world that your voice matters. Hit us up, tap in, and let us know what's on your mind, because the time is now. Tap in.
1: Just want to really congratulate Meech on this very important venture that y'all on right now. I think it's real dope. 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
0: 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We are live and direct at the American Family Insurance Studio in the heart of downtown Milwaukee. Meech, what we talking about?
12: A lot. Relationships, basically, but what we doing, you know?
0: Let's hit the chat. You know, we got some core listeners tapping in with us. Madi said, he mentioned something about alpha
12: males.
0: Said, okay, what do you and Meech and Jazzy think of alpha male and high value nonsense?
12: I kind of gave my opinion before we got off, I thought. But I can reiterate. I think alpha male is basically a male that could be around other men that challenges him, you know what I mean? But not necessarily, you know, get into conflicts or nothing like that. I think it's all good, though. The alpha male really doesn't bother me, though. What about you, Jazz?
0: So, for me...
12: Is it an alpha female?
0: I don't... You know, I used to believe in the whole alpha male, alpha female thing. At this age, I'm not quite sure if I do. But if I had to, I would say consider myself as an alpha female. And as far as what I believe or what I think of the alpha male and high value nonsense, I mean, I think that's just as a woman, I'm the same way. I'm a no nonsense, high value type of person. And it's because I used to lack boundaries. You know what I mean? And I used to be a people pleaser when I was younger. And I just always wanted to make sure that whoever I was with was catered to. And now I'm just, you know, no nonsense. You know, and I believe that men who are no nonsense and value themselves at a high level are men that, you know, are interesting to me, because it shows that you value yourself. You have morals. It shows you it shows me what your character is, and that you, you know, you're not going to fall for anything. And I think that is very important. Mm-hmm. I think that for me personally, when I look at dating and things of that nature, I have to have, if quote unquote, if you want to call it an alpha male, a man who is considered as an alpha male because of the industry we're in. Mm-hmm. You know, can you walk into the radio station? Can you walk into a political event? Can you walk into a school
12: and not feel intimidated?
0: You know, can you be around certain people? And I'm not talking about just status, you know, celebrities and things of that nature, but
12: regular,
0: like,
12: personality.
0: Yeah, like, can you, like, it's some big dogs around me, you know, mm-hmm. what I mean? Like, I mean, like, my family, like, you know, people I love, friends, people I work with, like, it really is. It's some real men around me, and you have to be able to stomach that. You have to be able to handle that. And I think that a lot of men, you know, they just, I'm not going to say a lot, but some that I've run across, they just aren't there. You know, mm-hmm. they just aren't there.
12: So you just put us on the studio texter. The truth talk, the text line, we looking.
0: Yes, indeed. So,
12: but what you doing this weekend, Jazz? What you got planned?
0: I'm going to my student's graduation.
12: Okay.
0: Yeah, I'm going tomorrow. My students at Howard Fuller Collegiate Academy will be graduating high school, so I'm going to do that. And then I'm going to hit up a couple of their graduation parties. And then my coworker, who actually grew up with my family. She grew up down the street from me on Burleigh, Sabrina Hightower. Happy birthday, Bree. Mm-hmm. Shout out to Bree. She's the front office assistant at Howard Fuller High School. She's celebrating her 50th birthday today and tomorrow. So I'm going to partake in, you know, what I always do, family, mm-hmm. friends, love. You know what yeah. I mean?
12: For those who don't have nothing to do, mm-hmm. the Tacos and Tequilas Festival, Saturday, May 30th at Franklin Field. 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
0: Yes, indeed. It's time to hit up the chat. SGMKE414 says, taking it slow is definitely important, especially for those of us with Munchkin's kids. But again, that shows intention and dedication to whatever the deemed goal may be. Anita said, Jazz, why do you consider yourself as a alpha woman? Well, I don't necessarily consider myself. I was, you know, because again, I'm
12: appointed.
0: Yeah.
12: They made you one. You know you won.
0: And I don't like to claim the whole, you know, independent, I'm super independent type of thing. But I'm God-made. You know, I'm built a little different. I've been through some things, and my morals and my character and the way I move when it comes to relationships is just different, you know. And I'm old school. I grew up in a family of, you know, women who were older, you mm-hmm. know what I mean? And so they were born in the 50s, my mother, my aunt. So my upbringing was a little different, you know, as far as what I was exposed to. When I was little, I didn't see half naked women and stuff like that. My mom and them wore pantsuits, you know, linen pantsuits, and you know, they didn't do the weave and the nails, and they were very classy, and they moved a certain way, and they talk a certain way, and they smell a certain way. And that's, you know, something that I take pride in as a woman growing up, looking at stuff like that, just how they carry themselves and the standards that they had. Now, don't get it twisted. I had fun when I was younger. You know what I mean? We all do. But at this age, it's just, you know, you got to have, if you don't stand for something, you're going to fall for anything. And I done fell for some goofies in my life. You know what I mean? I done fell for a couple goofies in my life.
12: Was they alpha males?
0: No, not at all. That was the problem.
12: I mean, I don't think all alpha males is big rah-rah guys, tough guys.
0: No,
12: you know
0: no,
12: what
0: it's
12: mean?
0: Not about that. It's more so character, morals, what you stand for.
12: Yeah, do you respect other men? You know, yeah. How do you take other criticism from men, or how do you be around other men, I think, you know?
0: Yep. Anita, I'm sorry, not really a city girl, said, y'all ain't lying at Crystal and Anita Nicole. People can change at any moment in time, though, so it can be tough. It takes patience and understanding with an aptitude for forgiveness. Exactly. Crystal Clear says compatibility. And Madi says, so Jazzy, in that case, would you be interested in being with someone that make less than you?
12: Ah.
0: That's a whole different conversation.
9: Bruh.
0: You understand? You're trying to trap me, Marty. That's another topic.
12: We got one in the text, though. I don't know. Ari Moore Thomas said, ever wonder if a person you're trying to talk to has been with a friend or family member? That's why I'm careful with women in MKE. You go out with her and she's running into all her exes.
0: That's hilarious. And then they said,
9: that's true, though.
12: That's true.
0: I mean, that goes both ways with men and women. That point, it's like, I think it depends because, again, it depends on the age bracket. You know, because if you in your 40s and you were in your teens or 20s.
12: Because we just talked about the teens.
0: Exactly.
12: They back and forth, back and forth.
0: Back and forth. If you younger, when you were younger, you were dealing with someone. Then when you, you know, you become older, it's like 15, 20 years go by.
12: So you'll be with somebody that you didn't know was cousins.
0: Yeah.
12: You know what I mean? I've done that.
0: We in Milwaukee. Milwaukee is like the country. It's small. Everybody know everybody.
12: Yeah, you know, you be with one girl. That's why you got to ask questions. A couple years later, you be with her cousin. You don't even know they cousins. Stuff like that. So I get what he's saying.
9: See, some people didn't know.
12: Yeah.
0: Some people didn't know. But this is the thing.
12: One time I did know.
0: The difference is, if you do know, it's a matter of how long it's been. And are you going to keep it 100? Are you going to lie about it, or are you going to tell them, hey, man, listen.
12: We just ain't going to say nothing.
0: Yeah. See?
12: Until we get to the family function.
0: That's the problem.
12: We ain't going to say nothing until we get to the family function.
0: So then.
12: Because I don't know. I don't know. So that's what it's going to be.
0: Aaron Morris said, I asked if they know a specific dude. If she does know, it's the chance he likely had her. I know several since high school that has been able to break in the most stuck-up females, even females in relationships, they smashed a few times. Then off to the next one, no BS. Haven't seen bro since I was 22. Brittany Fergus says, my last jam for peace was in like 2007. That's the same thing that Anita said as well. Let's see.
12: No, I think it was Jasmine.
0: Jasmine.
12: Yeah.
0: Yep. Yeah.
12: So was the last jam for peace that long?
9: What was that exactly?
0: What?
12: Jam for Peace?
9: Yeah.
12: Big concert. Whoa. Big, huge concert outside at the amphitheater at Summerfest, wasn't it?
0: I forgot how old you were.
12: At first, it was at Washington.
0: State Fair. Yeah, it started at Washington Park.
9: Y'all, yep. They had, like, people come perform?
12: Yeah,
0: celebrities.
12: Big celebrities. All the celebrities, big celebrities.
0: And it really was, I love the fact that it was its name. There was no fights. It was no drama. It was no issues. It was just
9: jamming out for peace.
0: Yeah, jamming out for peace, you know.
12: One of the biggest moments of Milwaukee summertime.
9: How long did it go on for?
12: It was a 90s. Whole day. You said how long, like during the day or just like?
9: Well, yeah, I guess in the duration terms of like how long was it like a thing here, and then how long was the jam for peace?
12: Probably before I was born.
0: It started in the 90s.
12: Yeah.
0: It started in the 90s. I think the last one might have been 07, 08, and it was long. It was a good, 5-6 hours?
12: Mm-hmm. We're going to ask Bailey.
0: Yeah,
12: Homer. Bailey and Homer,
0: absolutely. Though. Absolutely. Jasmine West says, that's why family reunions are important. That is true, you know.
12: When the last time you've been to a family reunion?
0: Sadly to say, my grandparents were the only children, and they didn't derive from Wisconsin. So on that side, our family is from New Orleans.
12: Mm-hmm.
0: So I haven't been to a family reunion on my mom's side. My dad's side, I couldn't tell you the last time because every holiday is a family reunion. We so deep. It's ridiculous. I mean, like, not even playing. My grandmother had 7 children. Her sisters had 7, 8 children. Like, I don't talk about it a lot, but I got a huge family. Mm-hmm. So, which is why I ask certain questions, not because I want to know if we're related, but because the background of my family and where they come from. My family know everybody. Even if people don't think I know, I know. You know what I mean? Just because of who my family is. But to your point, that's why I ask questions. My dad has 12 to 15 children. I say 12 to 15 because I'm not sure.
12: Yeah. We go to... You know, we do the Tennessee thing. Our family's from Tennessee, so yeah. We got Big Mama House down there.
0: Yeah.
12: In Tennessee, Covington. We do that every year on the 4th of July. So I'll be looking forward to it. It's fun to me. It's a good way to relax. But Jasmine West in the chat said, Jam for Peace with Boosie in 07 was at the Bradley Center. So I'm thinking, you know, if that was at the Bradley Center. No, not all of them was at the Bradley Center, though. I remember it wasn't. Some you said one is at State Fair. I remember one being at the amphitheater. so I would think that was all the way around, and then just going back history from when they started. Because I did the Washington Park TFOTC a couple years ago for Juneteenth, and we had 5,000 people there, and they said it reminded them of when Jam for Peace was there. So Jasmine threw another comment. Folks were smoking. One or two small fights at that particular Jam for Peace. Okay.
0: Yes, indeed. Yes, indeed. But yeah, so I don't know. I think conversations need to be had when you first meet someone.
12: A lot of conversation. I told you, it takes 6 months to a year to really, if you're trying to commit, like me, my mind, if anything happens before 6 months, I'm not even, that's on you. I'm not tuned in. I'm tuned in, but I'm not, ain't no commitment going on, ain't no promises, ain't nothing going on before 6 months with me.
0: Absolutely.
12: It can't. What we doing? What we doing? Okay. 101.7 The Truth. We about to go to break. It's a crazy topic right now today, Z.
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0: 101.7 The Truth. It's your girl, Jazz Tyler. We are live and direct at the American Family Insurance Studio in the heart of downtown Milwaukee Beach. What are we talking about?
12: A lot. Relationships, basically, but what we doing, you know?
0: Let's hit the chat. You know, we got some core listeners tapping in with us. Madi said, he mentioned something about alpha
12: males.
0: Said, okay, what do you and Meech and Jazzy think of alpha male and high value nonsense?
12: I kind of gave my opinion before we got off, I thought. But I can reiterate. I think alpha male is basically a male that could be around other men that challenges him. You know what I mean? But not necessarily, you know, get into conflicts or nothing like that. I think it's all good, though. The alpha male really doesn't bother me, though. What about you, Jazz?
0: So, for me...
12: Is it an alpha female?
0: I don't... You know, I used to believe in the whole alpha male, alpha female thing. At this age, I'm not quite sure if I do, but if I had to, I would say consider myself as an alpha female. And as far as what I believe or what I think of the alpha male and high value nonsense, I mean, I think that's just as a woman, I'm the same way. I'm a no nonsense, high value type of person. And it's because I used to lack boundaries. You know what I mean? And I used to be a people pleaser when I was younger. And I just always wanted to make sure that whoever I was with was catered to. And now I'm just, you know, no nonsense, you know. And I believe that men who are no nonsense and value themselves at a high level are men that, you know, are interesting to me, because it shows that you value yourself. You have morals. It shows you, it shows me what your character is, and that you, you know, you're not going to fall for anything. And I think that is very important. Mm-hmm. I think that for me personally, when I look at dating and things of that nature, I have to have, if quote unquote, if you want to call it an alpha male, a man who is considered as an alpha male because of the industry we're in. Mm-hmm. You know, can you walk into the radio station? Can you walk into a political event? Can you walk into a school
12: and not feel intimidated?
0: You know, can you be around certain people? And I'm not talking about just status, you know, celebrities and things of that nature, but
12: regular,
0: like,
12: personality.
0: Yeah, like, can you, like, it's some big dogs around me. You know what I mean? Like, I mean, like, my family, like, you know, people I love, friends, and people I work with, like, it really is. It's some real men around me, and you have to be able to stomach that. You have to be able to handle that. And I think that a lot of men, you know, I'm not going to say a lot, but some that I've run across, they just aren't there. You know, they just aren't there.
12: So you just put us on the studio texter. the truth talk, the text line. We looking.
0: Yes, indeed. So,
12: but what you doing this weekend, Jazz? What you got planned?
0: I'm going to my student's graduation.
12: Okay.
0: Yeah, I'm going tomorrow. My students at Howard Fuller Collegiate Academy will be graduating high school, so I'm going to do that, and then I'm going to hit up a couple of their graduation parties, and then my coworker, who actually grew up with my family, she grew up down the street from me on Burleigh, Sabrina Hightower. Happy birthday, Bree! Mm-hmm. Shout out to Bree. She's the front office assistant at Howard Fuller High School. She's celebrating her 50th birthday today and tomorrow. So I'm going to partake in, you know, what I always do, family, mm-hmm. friends, love. You know yeah. what I mean?
12: For those who don't have nothing to do, mm-hmm. the Tacos and Tequilas Festival, Saturday, May 30th at Franklin Field, featuring live performances by Rick Ross, Ginuwine, Soulja Boy, Frankie J, Mims, P.D. 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
0: Yes, indeed. It's time to hit up the chat. SGMKE414 says, taking it slow is definitely important, especially for those of us with munchkins kids. But again, that shows intention and dedication to whatever the deemed goal may be. Anita said, Jazz, why do you consider yourself as a alpha woman? Well, I don't necessarily consider myself. I was, you know, because again, I'm
12: appointed.
0: Yeah.
12: They made you one. You know you won.
0: And I don't like to claim the whole, you know, independent, I'm super independent type of thing. But I'm God-made. You know, I'm built a little different. I've been through some things, and my morals and my character and the way I move when it comes to relationships is just different, you know. And I'm old school. I grew up in a family of, you know, women who were older, you mm-hmm. know what I mean? And so they were born in the 50s, my mother, my aunt. So my upbringing was a little different, you know, as far as what I was exposed to. When I was little, I didn't see half naked women and stuff like that. My mom and them wore pantsuits, you know, linen pantsuits, and you know, they didn't do the weave and the nails, and they were very classy, and they moved a certain way, and they talk a certain way, and they smell a certain way. And that's, you know, something that I take pride in as a woman growing up, looking at stuff like that, just how they carry themselves and the standards that they had. Now, don't get it twisted. I had fun when I was younger. You know what I mean? We all do. But at this age, it's just, you know, you got to have, if you don't stand for something, you're going to fall for anything. And I done fell for some goofies in my life. You know what I mean? I done fell for a couple goofies in my life.
12: Was they alpha males?
0: No, not at all. That was the problem.
12: I mean, I don't think all alpha males is big rah-rah guys, tough guys.
0: No,
12: you know
0: no,
12: what
0: it's
12: mean?
0: Not about that. It's more so character, morals, what you stand for.
12: Yeah, do you respect other men, you know? Yeah. How do you take other criticism from men, or how do you be around other men, I think, you know?
0: Yep. Anita, I'm sorry, not really a city girl, said, y'all ain't lying at Crystal and Anita Nicole. People can change at any moment in time, though, so it can be tough. It takes patience and understanding with an aptitude for forgiveness. Exactly. Crystal Clear says compatibility. And Madi says, so Jazzy, in that case, would you be interested in being with someone that make less than you?
12: Ah.
0: That's a whole different conversation.
13: Bruh.
0: You understand? You're trying to trap me, Marty. That's another topic.
12: We got one in the text, though. I don't know. I read more. Thomas said, ever wonder if a person you're trying to talk to has been with a friend or family member? That's why I'm careful with women in MKE. You go out with her and she's running into all her exes.
0: That's hilarious. And then they said,
9: that's true, though.
12: That's true.
0: I mean, that goes both ways with men and women.
12: Yeah,
0: so to that point, it's like, I think it depends because, again, it depends on the age bracket. You know, because if you in your 40s and you were in your teens or 20s.
12: Because we just talked about the teens.
0: Exactly.
12: They back and forth, back and forth.
0: Back and forth. If you younger, when you were younger, you were dealing with someone. And then when you, you know, you become older, it's like 15, 20 years go by.
12: So you'll like, be with somebody that you didn't know was cousins.
0: Yeah.
12: You know what I mean? I've done that.
0: We in Milwaukee. Milwaukee is like the country. It's small. Everybody know everybody.
12: Yeah, you so know, you got, be with one girl. And that's why you a couple years later, you be with her cousin. You don't even know they cousins. Stuff like that. So I get what he's saying.
9: Some people didn't know.
12: Yeah.
0: Some people didn't know. But this is the thing.
12: One time I did know.
0: The difference is, if you do know, it's a matter of how long it's been. And are you going to keep it 100? Are you going to lie about it, or are you going to tell them, hey, man, listen.
12: We just ain't going to say nothing.
0: Yep. See?
12: Until we get to the family function.
0: That's the problem.
12: We ain't going to say nothing until we get to the family function.
0: So then.
12: Because I don't know. I don't know. So that's what it's going to be.
0: Aaron Moore said, I asked if they know a specific dude. If she does know, it's the chance he likely had her. I know several since high school that has been able to break in the most stuck-up females, even females in relationships, they smashed a few times. Then off to the next one, no BS. Haven't seen bro since I was 22. Brittany Ferguson says, my last jam for peace was in like 2007. That's the same thing that Anita said as well. Let's see.
12: No, I think it was Jasmine.
0: Jasmine.
12: Yeah.
0: Yep. Yeah.
12: So was the last jam for peace that long?
9: What was that exactly?
0: What?
12: Jam for Peace?
9: Yeah.
12: Big concert. Whoa. Big, huge concert outside at the amphitheater at Summerfest, wasn't it?
0: I forgot how old you were.
12: At first, it was at Washington.
0: State Fair. Yeah, it started at Washington Park.
9: Y'all, yep. They had, like, people come perform?
12: Yeah,
0: celebrities.
12: Big celebrities.
0: And it really was, I love the fact that it was its name. There was no fights. It was no drama. It was no issues. It was just
9: jamming out for peace.
0: Yeah, jamming out for peace, you know.
12: One of the biggest moments of Milwaukee summertime.
9: How long did it go on for?
12: It was a whole day. Do you say how long, like during the day or just like...
9: Well, yeah, I guess in the duration terms of like how long was it like a thing here, and then how long was the jam for peace?
12: Oh, probably before I was born.
0: It started in the 90s.
12: Yeah.
0: It started in the 90s. I think the last one might have been 07, 08, and it was long. It was a good, 5-6 hours?
12: Mm-hmm. We're going to ask Bailey.
0: Yeah, ask Bailey. Yeah,
12: Bailey and Homer,
0: absolutely. Absolutely. Jasmine West says, that's why family reunions are important. That is true, you know.
12: When the last time you've been to a family reunion?
0: Sadly to say, my grandparents were the only children, and they didn't derive from Wisconsin. So on that side, our family is from New Orleans.
12: Mm-hmm.
0: So I haven't been to a family reunion on my mom's side. My dad's side, I couldn't tell you the last time because every holiday is a family reunion. We so deep. It's ridiculous. I mean, like, not even playing. My grandmother had 7 children. Her sisters had 7, 8 children. Like, I don't talk about it a lot, but I got a huge family. Mm-hmm. So, which is why I ask certain questions, not because I want to know if we're related, but because the background of my family and where they come from. My family know everybody. Even if people don't think I know, I know. You know what I mean? Just because of who my family is. But to your point, that's why I ask questions. My dad has 12 to 15 children. I say 12 to 15 because I'm not sure.
12: Yeah. We go to... You know, we do the Tennessee thing. Our family's from Tennessee, so yeah. We got Big Mama House down there.
0: Yeah.
12: In Tennessee, Covington. We do that every year on the 4th of July. So I'll be looking forward to it. It's fun to me. It's a good way to relax. But Jasmine West in the chat said, Jeff for Peace with Boosie in 07 was at the Bradley Center. So I'm thinking, you know, if that was at the Bradley Center. No, not all of them was at the Bradley Center, though. I remember it wasn't. You said one is at State Fair. I remember one being at the amphitheater. So I think they was all the way around, and then just going back history from when they started. Because I did the Washington Park TFOTC a couple years ago for Juneteenth, and we had 5,000 people there, and they said it reminded them of when Jam for Peace was there. So Jasmine threw another comment. Folks were smoking. One or two small fights at that particular Jam for Peace. Okay.
0: Yes, indeed. But yeah, so I don't know. I think conversations need to be had when you first meet someone.
12: A lot of conversation. I told you it takes 6 months to a year to really, if you trying to commit, like me, my mind, if anything happens before 6 months, I'm not even, that's on you. I'm not tuned in. I'm tuned in, but I'm not, ain't no commitment going on, ain't no promises, ain't nothing going on before 6 months with me.
0: Absolutely.
12: It can't. What we doing? What we doing? Okay. 101.7 The Truth. We about to go to break. It's a crazy topic right now today, Z.
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0: girlfriend, and she say I got great 101.7 The Truth. It's your girl, Jazz Tyler. We are live and direct at the American Family Insurance Studio in the heart of downtown Milwaukee. I'm with my player partner, Digi Meech, favorite producer, legend in the city. We talking relationships.
12: I feel like, what's dude's name? He's Kevin,
0: Samuels?
12: Yeah, I feel like dude right who's that? Now. R.I.P. Kevin Samuels.
0: He used to give relationship advice to women on social media, but he would be brutally honest. Let's tap back into the chat. Not Really a City Girl said, okay, when we are talking about being exclusive, that's a whole different level of connection. Then the terms change. As an adult, it's no room for gray area. Make it clear and be intentional. I know that's right. She also said, you know, we be cutting up sometimes. Absolutely. We love to chat. We rock with y'all. Thank you so much, Anita, for calling in as well. Torian says, hello, everybody in the chat and family. Great show today. All love, peace and love. Madi says, to me, my goal was whoever I have children with will be my side forever. Kids are a major responsibility that requires more than money, relationships and foundation. And to that point, Mau the elephant, I'm sorry, not my D. That's exactly why I say I don't play those games. That's why I'm intentional.
12: That goes all the way back to the first hour when you talking about should women start shooting their shot?
0: Yeah.
12: So do it matter who shot they shot? Like if he's shooting his shot, he got to keep shooting his shot?
0: No.
12: Or is you going to meet him halfway and be like.
0: No, I will meet you halfway, but I will meet you halfway as long as you're not playing in my face. You know what I'm saying? So like when I say I'm very intentional. When I'm intentional and I'm thinking about dating someone or I'm interested in them, I let them know from the beginning. Listen, this is what it is. I don't make the mistakes anymore of being completely vulnerable and telling them, oh, I've been through this, I've been through that, because men can finesse you like that. Yeah,
12: like
0: you
12: said, we grown.
0: Right. So I'm telling you, as a grown woman, I'm intentional about everything I do. And I'm looking to build my legacy and my empire. And if you ain't know that, you got to move around.
12: But he trying to build his too.
0: So, and I'm not saying you can't talk to multiple people if that's what you choose to do. I'm simply saying when you get to talking about sharing a soul together and bringing life in the world, that's nothing to play with. So
12: but
0: you
12: ask the question if he talked to multiple people without telling him if you talking to multiple people.
0: No, I mean if he asked, listen.
12: He got to ask.
0: If I'm telling you.
9: That's crazy.
12: Yes, listen, you know what I mean? Like.
0: That's already known. That's what I'm saying. That's the intentional part. In the beginning, that's already established, right?
12: Oh, you wouldn't even be talking that's to him if you was talking to multiple people.
0: Hello.
12: Okay. That's how women move?
0: I don't know, but that's how I move. you dig? That's how I move. Let's see here. Not Really a Silly Girl says, lady, shoot your shot. It's okay. Yeah, it is. Anita Nicole said, definitely not auditioning. Hello. Not auditioning whatsoever.
12: I mean, you understand? But now here he go, got to get on stage and click his heels together.
0: No, he don't. I'm just saying you have to be, if I come to you as a woman and I say, listen, I'm very intentional. Like, if I ask you, what are your intentions? That's the first thing I ask a man. What are your intentions with me?
12: They trying to get to know you. Simple.
0: What? No, okay, that's fine. But I still have to ask the question, what are your intentions? You know, it doesn't mean he going to tell the truth or not, but at least I'm doing my part. What are your intentions with me? Because I know my intentions with you.
12: Right? Is you gonna say your intentions though?
0: Yes.
12: You or you just gonna That's say I know saying. My intentions?
0: No, I tell them. What's your
12: intentions?
0: Listen,
12: I know my intentions.
0: I'm zero tolerant. I'm trying to build a legacy. I'm trying to build my empire.
12: With
0: this is
12: him?
0: What I'm on. No, or just in general. This is what I'm on.
12: No, but this is what I'm saying. See, this is the thing that you ain't saying.

0: just are it with me is so that I can have a clear understanding of how I want to move. After you tell me that and I tell you what my intentions are in general, then you can decide at that moment if you are still interested in me.
1: Just by, I got to say my...
0: This is what I
1: gotta
0: I say
1: my intentions
0: overall.
1: I got with you. Not my general intentions in life. I got to say my general intentions with you.
0: If this is my general intentions and I'm entertaining you and I'm talking to you, then obviously you're, you know, it's my intentions with you. What's understood don't need to be said. You know what I'm saying?
1: Right, Mike. Mike, what's SG Mike 414, we alone. We just alone in the chat.
0: Hey, Zach said, Al, call in already. But, Al called back. See, Al, we need Al. We do. Yeah, Al, call back. We need Al for this. Anita DeCole said, men need to understand in 2026, women are dating peace first. Can we get a sound effect for that?
2: See, that's what I'm saying.
0: Hallelujah.
1: This is contradicting.
0: Okay.
3: You want me
0: really
3: to change the sound effect?
1: I mean, just, no, you can give her sound effects. It's her show. You give her sound effects.
0: No.
1: But it's just what we're talking about, it's just almost contradicting to what she said. Cause
0: it's not, though.
1: Go ahead. With Al on the phone.
0: It's not, though.
3: No, not yet.
1: Okay.
3: I just texted him.
0: Oh, man. Hey, SGMKE414 said, Meech, we are alone. That is, no, that's not the case. I'm just saying that at the end of the day, if I ask you what your intentions are with me, and then
1: he asked for specific.
0: Hold on.
1: His intentions with
0: and
1: you.
0: And Anita, we gonna need you and not a city girl in the chat
1: he
0: to back me up on this,
1: you.
0: Right? No. If I say, what are your intentions with me? And then I explain, I proceed, and he tell me, and then I proceed to explain what my overall intentions are, then you should have asked. You should have asked me what my intentions with you are.
1: Okay.
3: All right, fellas, start giving out your overall intentions.
1: Simple right, that's what I'm saying. Like, if we just go keep it general, you don't be specific with us. Don't ask me a specific question if you're going to be general.
0: That if I ask you first and you don't ask
1: so, me. So, man, just out the gate. My intention is to, you feel me?
0: But if I'm saying these are my intentions in general, that means that it applies to whoever I'm entertaining. If I'm entertaining you, then you know that I'm talking, these are my intentions with you. This is what I want. Can you, are you with it or are you not? You know, if not,
1: he got to be one to get with a boss. He got to be one to build that. He got to be.
0: Legacy is more important than life, man. We trying to build something. I don't have time for meaningless relationships at this.
1: So
0: point
1: his
0: in my
1: intention
0: life.
1: Should almost line up to what you finna say. Your general intentions is
0: man. No, well, it doesn't have to. You know, it's just an open. It's an icebreaker to determine if I need to continue to entertain you or not.
1: Hmm.
0: You know. That's what it is. And it's also a way to identify if you're truthful, because if your actions don't match up with your response, then I know it was a lie. So I have to be intentional by asking you, what are your intentions?
1: Look, Anita just in there.
3: Yeah,
1: she going on whatever you're saying, Jazz. It's all
0: Thank
1: good.
0: Thank you, Anita. SGMKE414 says, low-key, if you tell women up front, they usually respect it, and if they're feeling it. Thank you. Hello.
1: It's too much general stuff going on. If I gotta be so specific.
3: Like, you want me to say it?
0: Yeah, I want you to say it. Tell me so I know it's real.
1: Like, I gotta be so specific.
0: Yes, you do. Because
1: whatever you saying applies to.
0: You pursue me.
1: But this is what I'm saying. When does the 50-50 thing kick in? Like, okay, I pursued you.
0: Mm-hmm.
1: Woo, woo. Then it's just that way the whole time.
0: No, I'm not saying it's that way the whole time. But if you pursued me, I have every right to ask you, what are your intentions? Because you pursued me.
1: I feel that. That's for sure. But I'm saying, okay.
0: Now, if I pursued you, then it's like, okay.
1: We ain't asking that. We know what your intentions is.
0: If you pursue me, though.
1: We know what you're trying
0: to
1: do.
0: You better come through with them intentions or you can get
1: We know what you're trying to do. If a woman says something to a man, You trying to do all that everything.
0: Yeah.
1: You trying to come with me.
0: Yeah.
1: No need to explain. I don't need to ask you nothing extra. You came at me, obviously.
0: Yeah.
1: So it should be the same.
0: Ari Moore Thomas said, question for both of you. What do you do when someone shoot their shot and you don't find them attractive? So I'm glad you asked that. I think it depends on the person, because if that person is cool, you know, and maybe you don't like, you're not attracted to them, you got to hit them with the friend zone. You know what I mean? I ain't ready for a relationship right now with you, you know, but maybe we could be cool.
3: I'm working on myself.
0: It's me. It's not you, it's me. I'm just playing.
1: Friends,
0: no, but be transparent.

0: transparent about it. Like, you don't necessarily have to tell them that you're not attracted. You could just say, we're not in alignment. However, as far as relationships, but I do think you're a great person.
1: No.
0: You know what I mean?
1: You're all a great person.
0: All that to say no. But I mean, people, well, for women, men is crazy out here. I'd be scared to turn men down.
1: You scared to say no?
0: I was walking to Kinship. Shout out to Kinship. They got some great salads, man. I was walking to Kinship today to give me something to eat. And this guy was like, hey. And I was like, hey. You know, he had the door window cracked. No, he in his car.
1: But I'm saying, you leaving the door open by saying, hey, back.
0: No, I said, hey, because he was parked outside the school. So I thought it was one of my students.
1: Okay.
0: And he was like, hey. And he brought the window. I was like, oh, I thought you was one of my students. And then he was like, yeah, what's your number? What's your name? And I was like, oh, I'm in a relationship. I'm sorry, but I'm smiling ear to ear because people are crazy.
1: To him, from a man's perspective, you saying that and smiling?
0: If I'm saying
1: you're
0: hey,
1: lying.
0: I was lying.
1: I know.
0: But it's safety first. It's safety first. I'm telling you, it's a real thing.
1: It's
0: like
1: the half
0: some
1: a
0: men,
1: second you need, right?
0: Some men, and not even just men, but some men and women do not take rejection well. Which is why I can't just tell you flat out, like when we was younger, absolutely. But at this age,
1: you give them that look like,
0: We not aligning. You know, we don't, you know, I'm on this path and you on that path. It's just don't align. But you a great person. You
1: that's
0: know, we can kick it.
1: I feel like that's all game. That's game.
0: That's not game.
1: That's game to say, hit me up later.
0: That's not game. Not really. A city girl says, how do you know your intentions with the man from the beginning, or are you simply showing him the kind of woman you are first and then seeing whether he measures up? That's a good question. We're going to talk about that when we get back from break. Do not touch that dial. It's your girl Jazz and Digi Meech, 101.7 The Truth.
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0: This is how we do it every Friday, Monday through Friday, 4 p.m. to 7 p.m. It's your girl Jazz Tyler, American Family Insurance Studio. I want my player partner, Digi Meech. We talking relationships. Shout out to the chat.
1: Yeah, I ain't too happy.
0: Meech over here. Meech ain't happy right now, y'all. SGMKE414 says, that's why it's hard for men to approach women today. Online feels safe because I'm literally writing that. Not, hey, how are you versus in public. Hey, how are you? And you visually show, ooh, now I'm nervous. That makes sense, too, for safety reasons. I understand why, as far as you want to, you know, talk to people online versus in person. Not really. A city girl says, Jazzy, I feel you on that. I'm never rude to men who are being kind to me. It is dangerous. Exactly. Man, people switch up, man. Y'all don't understand. Us women go through things. So I always, and see, that may be a problem. I'm not trying to lead nobody on, but I smile when men try to talk to me because I don't want no smoke. I don't want no smoke.
1: I don't believe it.
0: I don't
1: it's
0: want
1: all,
0: no
1: it's
0: smoke,
1: all,
0: man.
1: It's all, it's all.
0: Listen. Player May says, when it comes to dealing with the real man, he's going to let you know exactly what y'all are, where y'all stand, and where y'all going. Real men lead, period. Men are territorial. Wars have been started because of women. That's how serious it can get.
1: For sure.
0: Player May. That's some player ish right there.
1: You know? Yeah.
0: Straight up and down. I like that. Meech, yeah, Meech, you know, he... Meech,
1: cool.
0: And his, Meech don't agree, you know.
1: No, it ain't saying I don't agree. I'm just giving you some pushback,
0: yeah,
1: just a little bit.
0: I understand. SGMKE414 says we don't want the smoke either. I get it. Trust me, I do.
1: Yeah, we don't. That's why you see me, I'm copping out right now. It's over. It's over.
0: He said I'm copping out right now. I just firmly believe that when you are, you know, it's different for everyone, but at this age, you just got to be more intentional, man. Like, we too grown to be unintentional, for real. We too grown just to be playing housework. Like, what is we doing? You know, time is, tomorrow I ain't promised. I value my time. So, yes, I'm always intentional. And you know, if I even get a whiff that you on some BS, I'm going to play you like a fiddle.
1: No, I mean, man is intentional. I mean, there's some men that's out here not knowing what to do, you know what I mean?
0: Yeah.
1: But most of the time, we intentionally hollering at the girl we want.
0: But to Player May's point, if a man really wants you, he's going to be intentional. Yeah. He's going to be intentional. So that question is a very serious question. Yeah. That's the end all be all right there. You ask a man or a woman that. Matter of fact, I would love for a man to ask a woman that, to lead with that. Baby girl, what's your intentions with me?
1: That's what we said. That's pretty much how my argument was.
0: Yeah. Ask a woman.
1: If I ask you a question or you ask me what my intentions are with you, that's the specificness of it. You know what I mean?
0: Yeah.
1: So it'd be like, okay, I'm describing what I want with you and not what I want in general. And then you respond with general intentions and not the intentions you want with me.
0: But remember, I was saying, if they pursuing me, then I have every right to ask. Now, if I'm shooting my shot and you ask me what my intentions are. Because I've been in a situation like that.
1: See, that's why you don't never argue with no woman.
0: We having a healthy dialogue here. You know, it's Friday,
1: That's how I get, because you ain't going to never win. It's just more so like, look, it don't make sense to you? Okay. Whatever. You know. If we both being specific, why you get to be general? It's crazy.
0: That's crazy work. SGMKE414 says, but if a woman wants to shoot that shot, will she do the same? So I was just about to get to that. To your point, I have shot my shot at someone, and I have had a man ask me what my intentions were. You know, so I've done it, and I've had it done to me. And I feel like it is, you know, it's a safe space for me. It's not a defense mechanism, but it allows me to determine the answer. Like, I'm very good at analyzing people. And again, that's a loaded question, but that question kind of breaks down everything, because a lot of people can't respond. They don't know what to say when you ask them that.
1: I'd have had that question asked to me, and it's like, well, if we didn't have any, I just know you. I'm just knowing you. You just a person I know, and we're having conversation. I don't, if you want me to have intentions,
0: but intentions can go either way. You can say, what's your intentions, man? I'm just trying to smash. Or I just want to be cool.
1: I mean, but what if you don't? You already cool somebody you've been knowing, or you just know this person. Mm-hmm. You having a conversation. They say, hey, what's your intentions with me? It's like, I didn't have any.
0: So say that.
1: Like, but she might have some with you, and she wants you to have some with her.
0: Then that's, but they ain't got nothing to do with you.
1: She asks you your intentions, but don't say what's hers is after you said, I really didn't have any. Like, what? Like, you kind of surprised me with this question. So what's your intentions?
0: But even that, even if a man tells me I didn't have any intentions, then I'm probably not going to talk to him, because you're just doing anything.
1: Just saying, it's a person you know.
0: No. But again, that answer is still an answer. I don't have any. I don't know. I didn't think about it. Okay, well, it can go one or two ways.
1: But that's if you feel like that, then you have intentions with him, and you want him to have the same feeling.
0: Yeah,
1: you ain't finna express that though.
0: No, that's not true. Still. That's not true. I'm a straight shooter. I don't do roundabout.
1: But you just said you might not talk to him. If he say he don't know,
0: the intention, I don't know what my intentions are. This is just me personally. If I ask a man, what are your intentions with me, and he says, I don't know, I don't really have any intentions, then I'm going to get him off my line.
1: That's what I'm saying, but you ain't finna let him know what your intentions were before you let him off your line.
0: It's no point.
1: Why?
0: Because he just told. Because what happens is,
1: why would you tell the truth?
0: This is why.
1: Because if he had intentions with you, and he just said, look, these are my intentions, and without you asking.
0: I feel like if a man tell me he don't know, he didn't have any intentions, then you really just, you ain't on nothing. You not on nothing.
1: Yeah.
0: You not on nothing. You know what I mean? SG Milwaukee 414 says, nah, she will respect it and literally only call you for a fun time. Not really a city girl, says Meech. What you talking about?
1: I'm going to have to pawn that.
0: Jasmine West says, everybody overthinking. Be honest and communicate a 2-minute upfront conversation. That's it. That's all I'm saying. Once again, y'all, we was live and direct this week. Thank y'all so much for rocking with us. We are here Monday through Friday, 4 p.m. to 7 p.m. Shout out to the chat. Shout out to everybody who is listening on the radio. The call-ins, man. Meech, what's your plans for the weekend?
1: Probably go to tacos and tequilas.
0: Oh, yeah. Tomorrow.
1: You know, we've been asking Z to get us some tickets. Put your strings, Z.
0: Put your strings. We trying to go have some tacos and tequila.
3: That's the thing. I don't have any more strings. They asked me if I wanted some, and I said, yeah, I want three, and I didn't even get a response. So they cut my strings.
1: But, I mean, my plans is be with the kids, be at the house. I got some studio sessions, kind of, you know, deal with the youth this weekend. Yeah. Some music. That's probably it.
0: Same here. Much love to you too, Anita, and everybody else. Once again, check us out Monday through Friday, 4 p.m. to 7 p.m. We truly appreciate your time. 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
4: There's some things I want to highlight that we may not be cognizant of, and I know that some of y'all are going to take issue with what I say, but I'm going to be factual and I'm going to be objective about it because they are still hard at work to make sure that we die fast, we live difficult lives, we make less money, we have less access to healthcare. Ladies and gentlemen, that's not just some random occurrence. And they're criminalizing some of our just unnecessary, loud, boisterous, and disrespectful behaviors. You know, I remember an era where Black folks didn't necessarily need to be heard. Us being in public and being seen was quite enough because we are giving them more fuel for the fire, especially now that we have, I'd like to think, more political power than we've had in years past. And just as we're starting to gain more political power, that's when they start to take away our districts. And guess what? You didn't see it coming.
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0: 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I am your host, Ray Nitti, and my amazing host, Maybe Shannon, who will be in studio next week, and we're going to turn the place up for y'all, man. We are live in the American Family Insurance Studio in the heart of downtown Milwaukee. I feel like this was divine intervention.
1: That's crazy.
0: I can't even make this up,
1: it's
0: Shannon,
1: crazy.
0: Right? So we got it. You got the clip, Zach?
1: I don't have the clip.
0: Okay,
1: but
0: I know everybody's seen it.
1: Yeah,
0: the homie, he's running for governor. He's running for governor, and he's going around stealing. Kidnapping signs and holding them for hostage. And he's doing this in front of police stations. He did his interview in front of police stations. He's actually standing right outside the window. I wish we could pan the camera. Well, he's
2: Are
0: not
2: you
0: there.
2: Are you kidding me right now?
0: I can't make this up.
2: Stop.
0: But you know, if you haven't seen it, he's basically going around taking the Rebecca Hong signs, Tom Tifano signs, and this is a crime. You know what I'm saying? And they're interviewing him. And he's like, are you nervous about getting arrested or anything? He's like, absolutely not. Not at all. And it was like, you're stealing people's signs. It's a crime. He's like, I'm not stealing the signs. I'm holding the signs hostage until the state is liberated from. There you go, right? I wish we could have got him in here.
3: That was different.
0: But
1: there he is. There he is. He's walking away. He's walking away.
0: Oh, got him? You got him? You can see him?
2: You gotta get him.
0: And he got his same do-rag on, too.
2: Ray, I told you yesterday, we gotta interview him.
0: But it was funny to me because I remember when I sent footage of what looked like Bob Bauman to be stealing my signs from off of Wisconsin Avenue. I sent it to the media. I sent it to a bunch of different news outlets, and nobody covered it. But it's amazing to me to see how much traction is being picked up now. Everybody cares about signs now being stolen, but nobody cared when the old figure, white-haired person in the image was stealing my signs. I can't confirm or deny if it was him, but, you know, it feels like it was. So it was just funny to see him, y'all. So maybe when you're in studio, Shannon, we could pull up that clip and actually show that interview.
2: Please pull it up, because I think we need to have him in for an interview, because he is also running for mayor.
0: No, governor.
2: Am I not?
0: He's running for governor.
2: Governor. So, I mean, that would be a good interview. He's running for governor. He's legit.
0: And they was just shaking up with him and everything in there. They asked him, do you think you could win this race? And his answer was absolutely not. But
2: But he's trying.
0: And for me, it was like, I'm almost sure people were looking at him like they were looking at me when I ran for office for downtown Milwaukee in the 4th Automatic District. But it just shows that I like when people, non-traditional candidates, believe in themselves, believe in their message, and say, I'm going to push the envelope. I'm going to be a part of the process and see what it looks like to even say I'm putting my hat in the race, to not just get behind a laptop or phone and type how I feel and all the solutions that need to be done. It take a lot to put yourself out there. You put your life, your family, everybody under a microscope. Like, I got racially attacked by this man's wife. You feel me? And he is yet to apologize to the community for it. He just says, I don't represent those views. Sure, that's fine, but that's clearly something y'all talked over casserole at dinner. So
2: that green bean casserole.
0: Or whatever casserole it is. I just more so think
1: it's green bean.
0: That's exactly what
1: coming
0: I think,
1: from a
0: right?
1: half white person, it's green bean.
0: So my struggle with that was how much they wanted me as the person who was attacked to be answering questions about, do I think he's racist, or do I think his wife is racist, or whatever the case may be. I'm like, ask him. His wife is the one that said these things about the community, or said people should stop making babies and you know, get jobs and so forth. And say, like,
2: he was going nuts.
0: So we're going to get into all of those things. And I know we don't got too much time left because the grapevine is about to start shortly here. But I just wanted to give you some time, Shannon, to finish talking about your transition from Milwaukee to Vegas and eventually back to Milwaukee, because I'm going to try to convince you to be in studio with me, because I think we could do some amazing things, man. But anything you want to say to Truth Nation before we sign off? Shouts out to the chat. Chat was going crazy today, man. Number one is still Jasmine. Number two is not really a city girl still. And we got a new number three. New number three is Reginald Jones. But take us home this last minute, Shannon.
2: Yeah, man. Thank you, Truth Nation, for accepting us in, giving us the constructive criticism we need to make this show great. It's been great. This is a great first week. I feel like we've done an excellent job of, like, including y'all and trying to integrate into y'all world, because we got some of the family that have been rocking with Truth Nation for a while now. So thank you guys for being patient with us and, like, you know, joining us on this new journey. And I'm excited to be in office. I'm excited to be in studio. I'm gonna come with a laptop and a briefcase.
3: and apparently we got to take Adele's trip too.
0: Oh yeah, and we gotta go to the Dells.
3: They said we gotta go. We gotta go to the Dells to take a photo to commemorate the show.
0: Absolutely, I'm with it.
2: Truth Nation Dells trip picture.
0: Let's do it. Let's find a sponsor for that. But thank you, Shannon. I can't wait to see you next week. Don't go anywhere, because my homie Manon Sabir is up next with the Grapevine. That's our time, y'all, on the lunch break. Thank you for tuning in to The Truth 101.7 FM with your boy, Ray Nitti, and my amazing co-host, Maybe Shannon. See y'all next week.
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0: You are now punched in on your lunch break on the Truth 101.7 FM with your boy Ray Nitty and my amazing co-host, maybe Shannon. Shannon, how you feeling? Talk to me.
1: Man, I'm doing good. It's Friday. I'm over here singing bow.
0: Hey, man, it's Friday, man. We feeling amazing. Callers, don't forget, if you got a question that you would like to get in, the phone number is 1-833-212-1017. That's 1-833-212-1017. Shannon, we got another amazing interview. We had a week full of jam-packed interviews, man, and we are closing out another amazing interview from Imani Taylor, co-founder of Empower. If you don't know about Empower, Empower has been doing some amazing, amazing transformative work in the city of Milwaukee for years. Now, I remember maybe 5+ years ago when during the pandemic, actually, is when I was first kind of introduced physically working with Empower and Biko Baker. I know people are like, don't mention Biko. But if you dope, you dope, man. Don't be no hater, man. So if you dope, you dope. But all I'm saying is, man, Empower has been doing, and you work with Aziz. I want to make sure I shout out Aziz as well. You all have been doing amazing work. You take a lot of the data that is in the city and you compile this information and you create amazing solutions and opportunities and resources for our community. And I'm going to let you talk about yourself, but I just feel like I've been seeing you all's work for so long and the impact that it has been doing in the community. And I just want to give you a round of applause from Truth Nation and everybody. And I know Shannon got some amazing questions for y'all. I'm going to be interacting with this chat. Shouts out to our chat. I don't know who all in here yet. I'm going to pull it up, but I know they're going to have some questions for you. Shannon, I'm going to let you do your thing. How you feeling? You feeling good?
1: Yeah, I'm feeling good. I just wanted to start by saying thank you for coming on the show, first and foremost. You were born and raised in Milwaukee?
2: Yes, and also it's great to see you. Cannot wait to see you in person. Just very proud of the work that both of you are doing. So, born and raised in Milwaukee. I went to, because you know it's a Milwaukee thing, you got to shout out the school. So,
1: you definitely
2: I went to Moore's Middle School.
0: I thought you was about to say King. I was
2: Just wait. Yes, Moore's Middle School. I was, one of the gifted and talented. And then I absolutely went to Rufus King. Okay, home of the brightest and the best.
0: I'll allow it. I'll allow it for now.
1: I'll allow it.
2: You're around King Ruth, okay?
0: I'm going to practice silence. Take it away, Shannon.
1: So what was that experience like, and what made you want to do something for the city, something so impactful like what you're doing now?
2: Well, I knew from very young I always wanted to get into marketing. My background, I went to UW-Milwaukee. I have my bachelor's in human resource management, marketing, and I have a certificate in entrepreneurship. I've always loved that marketing is a space where you can be as creative and as expressive as possible. And I love the idea of being able to kind of put myself out there through a body of work. As a part of Empower, and I'm sure we'll kind of talk about how it came up and my role and how we've progressed, it really started off as us wanting to support local businesses. More often than not, it was like smaller Black-owned businesses. And the pandemic is really what caused kind of that structural shift and that necessary shift in our business that really led us. It was a catalyst that pushed us towards public health and kind of recognizing there's this opportunity. We have a very unique opportunity and placement by virtue of who we are, the social capital that we brought, the creativity that we had as a team. We were able to really serve as these connectors between these amazing organizations and resource providers and the harder to reach, quote unquote, community members that they weren't able to engage with in like culturally relevant ways. And so we identified across different issues and spectrums there's a lot of integrated opportunities to serve individuals beyond just like a basic level. And if we're able to create a touch point with a community member, we can then open up the opportunity to help them get connected to mental health resources, health insurance related resources, housing, just a lot of things that particularly in our community within the city of Milwaukee, unfortunately, a lot of the issues and social determinants of health, rather, are kind of showcasing and elevating specific needs and disparities that are primarily affecting Black and brown communities. And we identified that there was an opportunity to kind of serve these audiences that we come from and that we represent in these unique ways and give them access to multiple resources at once. So the pandemic was kind of how we got there. And that was the like eye-opener opportunity for us to say, hey, we should definitely serve this audience more. And we have a unique way to do it in a way where it doesn't feel intrusive. It doesn't feel invasive, right? Because we need to be especially mm-hmm. mindful of how we serve and cater to communities that have just had a lot of disparities happening within them. And so, yeah, we just knew we wanted to support our community. We are all born and raised in Milwaukee, so that pride is a little different when you understand the nuances at a cultural level. And we just knew we wanted to show support as much as possible, but do it in a way that's dope and that's fun and that's creative and not like tacky or boring.
1: Yeah, definitely. And you guys are doing a great job at that. Empower is based specifically in the 53206 zip code. Was that intentional? Why plant the flag there specifically?
2: Yeah, so our origins were in 53206. And I have to, of course, give weight to my partner's mentor, the late, great Mr. Jones. We were fortunate enough to be able to establish our roots upstairs from WNOV. That was beautiful. And the years that we were able to be there have truly impacted the direction that we go in as a business and how we see collaboration and working with community. Since then, we've been able to transition into the Harambee neighborhood. And so we've been there for the last maybe 5 years or so and have been cementing our roots there and establishing relationships with the partners there. But it was really intentional originally being based in 53206 because at the point in which we had moved there, it represented the number one zip code for a lot of the disparity. So poverty, overdoses, unfortunately, victims of gun violence, homicides, poverty, just so much. And we knew that if we could ground ourselves in this area and start to pour back into that community first, that just made the most sense for us and to us. And we've kind of took that model and that belief and carried it with us into the 53212 neighborhood, which is only like 10 minutes away, so not too far. And we've been starting to branch out and still continue to do work in both of those areas and also serve kind of like a broader city of Milwaukee coverage map as well.
1: For sure, for sure. So you mentioned like co-founders and people you've worked with as well. Aziz Abdullah is your co-founder. What does that partnership look like? How do we divide up that work? Who's calling what shots and who brings what to the table?
2: Yeah, so I have to shout out our full team because we are an amazing trio foundation team, but the work has since expanded. So Aziz Abdullah, who you called out, was one of the first people that I met. His amazing wife now, Raven Abdullah, she is truly like the heart and the absolute backbone of the company. I think when individuals think of Empower, rightfully so, they think of Aziz. Mm-hmm. He has always been kind of the face of the company, and he is the CEO, so it makes absolute sense. But I think as people start to work alongside of us more, they realize Raven is kind of like the silent boss behind the doors.
0: That's usually how it works.
2: Yeah, she's keeping everything. She's keeping everything moving. And we used to joke that she and I were both security for Aziz. We were very protective of his energy and his face and who had access to him. But our kind of our story, and then I'll tell a little bit more about kind of who does what. Our story started actually with two amazing brothers, Q and Khalif El-Amin. So we got to shout them out because they are absolutely amazing. And I know I would not be here a part of the team if it wasn't for them. They had, what, maybe, I don't know, 8 years ago, 9 years ago, around 2018, they had launched their inaugural cohort for the Blueprint. I had the fortunate opportunity to enter into the competition with one of my beloved friends for her business. And we entered into the competition. I actually met Aziz at that competition, and it was maybe like a 12-week series. We ultimately ended up tying second, Aziz and I. So we were originally competitors. We also, ironically, were both voted like the cohort favorites or whatever, and we were able to speak on behalf of the cohort and the experience at the end of it. But we originally were not business partners. We were competitors. By the end of that, we had identified opportunities for us to continue to work together. He had like a marketing company he was working on. I had recently graduated with my marketing degree. I knew that I wanted to pursue marketing. And my friend, she kind of knew from the beginning I wanted to help build her business up, but it wasn't like the exact alignment with kind of what I was focusing on, and I wanted to support her from a marketing perspective. So we already kind of had that plan on the front end, and it just worked out for Aziz and I to start working together. He was already working alongside of Raven, who has her background in project management and operations. And so as he was, because if anybody knows Aziz, they know he's a true visionary. He does not stop moving and running. He's go, go, go, go, go. And so with that, you need someone who can help organize, apply structure to what's happening. And so Raven was already kind of in that background supporting him. And then when we met, we all just kind of started working on the same things together. So it was a very natural process for us to come together. And we just developed Empower. And within that, Aziz, again, as I mentioned, he's our CEO. He's the head of business development. He manages a lot of the relationships. He oversees like account management, sales, strategy. I mean, that is one of the most creative, strategic minds I've ever met. So I have to give him his kudos there, right? Raven, again, her mind is so brilliant in the way that she can problem solve and she can organize. And she does it with just this heart of service. She does not allow us to forget the why behind what we are doing. And just kind of continuing to bring us back to who are we doing this for, and how does this serve God in what we're doing, right? Because that's very important for us as well.
0: Indeed, indeed, indeed. So before we get any further into this amazing interview with Imani Taylor of Empower, we got to go take care of some stuff real quick, y'all. Don't go anywhere. We'll be right back on The Truth 101.7 FM with Ray and Shannon.
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0: to the lunch break on the Truth 101.7 FM. Shouts out to the chat, y'all. We got some people in the chat. We are interviewing Imani Taylor today, and it is going amazing. Ain't she a beautiful speaker for somebody that went to King High School? I think that is amazing.
1: Not too much, man.
0: I didn't know. I forgot. Sierra in the building as well, y'all. Sierra is our Raven, the woman behind the scenes, keeping everything in order and keeping us. And she went to Rufus King, unfortunately. But, you know, we'll allow it. But shouts out to Reginald Jones, Jasmine, Craig. I'm not a city girl. The chat, everybody is saying, not everybody. You got a few Riverside generals. Look at me. Rufus King generals in here as well, welcoming you to the show.
2: Thank you.
0: Shannon, before you continue into it, I had a quick question. I know we got to wrap up soon, but I wanted to touch basis on you, with you, getting your thought process on, because as you said, y'all started during the pandemic, right? And you saw a need for all of these services for folks. What did you notice from our community when the pandemic started, and then once people came out of the pandemic? Because I've heard a lot of people were dealing with mental issues or domestic violence in those situations. What was that like for Empower and transitioning into life beyond the pandemic? And then, Shannon, I promise I'll shut up and stay out your way.
2: No, I appreciate that question. So I feel like we had about a year in trying to kind of get our feet wet and understand the landscape and understand who we wanted to be as a business in this marketing world, right? Before the pandemic started. And when the pandemic hit, I think everyone was feeling a lot of isolation, even within our team, there was a lot of stress in trying to figure out how to navigate, how to communicate. But that, on the flip side, really highlighted the opportunity and the necessity to create a sense of community. I think a lot of people were kind of grappling with how to deal day by day. You called out that we do a lot of data mining, building, and aggregating earlier. And we do a lot of work now in the violence prevention and intervention space, especially over the last few years. I was just looking at some of the data that we were compiling earlier this week, and it was just showcasing that between, 2019 and the height of the pandemic is when non-fatal shootings were at its peak and were continuing to rise. So violence was continuing to rise during that time frame. And I feel like that was just a societal response to the need for community, the need for support, the need for safe spaces. And I think us having that recognition, especially as you were starting to hear, because not everyone across the nation, right, did a really great job quarantining. We're not going to act like everybody was inside. They were not.
0: Right.
2: And I think we started to see, like, when that lull happened of people's desire to stay inside kind of stopped, and people were wanting to get out. They were wanting to create these spaces to just be, kind of return to some sense of normalcy, however that was for them previously. And we really saw the opportunity. And a lot of this, we have to give credit to Raven's mom, Miss Washington, Miss Gwen Washington. She is absolutely amazing. She is a legend in her own right, and the work that she has been doing independently in the community, like, deserves more recognition. She is one of the core reasons as to why it is we expanded from just a marketing agency to a marketing and community outreach agency. The work that she did on the ground, directly servicing community members and trying to get organizations to work together, like, she's one of the reasons why one of our core values as a company is deeply rooted in collaboration, because I think the pandemic forced a lot of people into quarantine physically, right? It also forced people to have a siloed approach in terms of how they approach engaging with community and their work. This whole, like, crab in a bucket mentality that people like to assume Milwaukee has. Yeah. I don't think that's necessarily as apparent as people can make it seem. However, some of that was present, like that survival mentality and kind of having more of a scarcity-based mindset of this idea of if I don't own this resource, it's going to go away, or I don't know how to preserve it. Mm-hmm. We were noticing a lot of that, like, silos happening, and we had a desire to try to get people to come together from a community-based organizational side and actual, like, community members so that people can just share these resources and build community. We just noticed that people were desiring it, how they were showing it in positive or more harmful or self-destructive ways. The root of it was just people needed a sense of community. And so that became an integrated part of how we do our outreach, because we knew people wanted to get outside. They wanted to talk to people. And that was our prime opportunity to get them informed about the amazing resources that exist across Milwaukee County, because we are not a resource-deprived city or county. The issue is that people don't know about it as much, and our goal is really trying to help individuals get connected and helping community organizations work together, because a lot of them are addressing the same problem with the same audience. Mm.
3: True. Yeah, so as far as Empower, you guys have been going hard for a little while now. It's been years. In 5 years, where do you see Empower?
2: Ooh, I love that question, because it's something that we are asking ourselves, and it's one of the key points that's directing us. So in keeping alignment with the spirit of collaboration, each of us want to help build systems that can live beyond us. We want to bring in the next wave of agencies and creatives who want to pour deeply into Milwaukee, who care about the city and who want to see it be better for the next generation. We want to work directly with the youth today and help them see new opportunities. And so we're trying to kind of give back and pour into the garden that exists within the city and kind of plant those seeds. So in the next 5 years, there's a new Aziz, there's a new Raven, there's a new Imani. We're kind of stepping more into an advisory role, helping to drive the strategic direction and still building up business development. We're really hoping that we can cement relationships among, different community organizations with each other so that they can continue to work and kind of just directly solve and address some of the issues and the disparities that exist so that we can just help people become better self-determinants of their health. That's always our goal.
3: For sure. And one of my last questions before you head out, what would you say to a young woman that's listening and they hear what you've built with Empower? What would you say to a woman that wants to know, like, how do I get where you are?
2: Do not be afraid to put yourself out there. Networking is important. You are much more valuable than what you realize. You know the answers, and it doesn't always take a man to be the person to say it. Sometimes it takes them a few years to come to the idea that you already had. So understand that what you bring is worthy and valuable. Just stand behind yourself, stand firm, and just keep your faith at the top of it, and you'll always be good to go.
0: Quick one last question for you. Please tell us how people can keep up with you.
2: I am not a super social person, but I do post from time to time. I have two Instagrams. Don't ask me why.
0: Or to keep up with Empower.
2: I'm going to do both because we're working on it across the board. So people can find me at Imani Tay or like Imani _ Tay. Empower, we are going through a beautiful rebrand right now. So it's Empower Agency. Don't be alarmed if you don't see any content yet. We've been working very busy in the community for the last, 8 years. So now we're going to be publishing all the work that we've been doing. So Empower Agency across Facebook, Instagram, TikTok. And you can just find me through just searching my name. I'm pretty easy to Google.
0: Well, Imani, Rufus King, alumni, We thank you for the amazing work that you've been doing with Empower. You, Aziz, Raven, you all deserve a major, major round of applause. And we look forward to seeing more and hearing more and working more with y'all in the future. 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

0: 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We are live at the American Family Assurance Studio in the 3rd Street Market Hall, located in the heart of downtown Milwaukee. I am your host, Ray Nitti, and my amazing host, Maybe Shannon. Shannon, how you feeling, man?
1: Man, feeling good. That was a dope interview. Imani got some pretty hair. I was over here looking like you know, the certain type of people that always want to touch our hair. I was feeling like that over here. I was like,
0: you want them? Can I touch your hair? Type of people.
1: Yeah, well, I'm not. But like, her hair was very pretty. Like, I was just like, man, it looked all soft. And let me just look.
0: don't act like that now. Shouts out to our top three in the chat, real quick. Jasmine, who's number two? Number.

0: two is not really a city girl. And number three today is Lucretia. Shouts out to our top three in the chat. If you got a question, if you got a thought, please call in 833-212-1017. 833-212-1017. Man, Shannon, so our first week is almost in the books, man. And I feel like the people haven't really gotten to know us yet because our production staff has done such an amazing job in lining up. What we did, about 7 interviews in 3 days or something like that?
1: I think it might have been 7 the first day.
0: But yeah, it definitely was 4 or 5 the first day. But, man, I think the people want to know a little bit about us, so I'd love to get in your business real quick.
1: Yeah, let's go. And let's go.
0: You didn't go to King, did you?
1: Absolutely not.
0: Okay, thank you. You went to Tech.
1: That wasn't in my trajectory, guys. I went to Tech when the riots were happening.
0: Yeah. When the riots were happening.
1: Look, King and Riverside it was one of those schools where I was like, dang, that's the good kids school. You know what? What Tech doing?
0: I'll take the good kids school. Shannon, tell us about you. Tell us, where were you born and raised? Your Milwaukee experience, and, you know, a couple people was like, she's not even from Milwaukee. She ain't know about the bump outs. Like, she, so, you know, just tell the people who you are, then like, I got some other questions for you.
1: First of all, I knew about the bump outs. I didn't know what y'all was talking about. Bruh. I wasn't calling them bump outs. My sister was like, look, last time you was talking about the bump outs and how we hated things. I was like, oh, that.
0: Right.
1: But anywho, born and raised in Milwaukee, Wisconsin, my whole life. I grew up on the city's north side. My parents lived in the same exact house my entire life on that busy street, 51st Street. It was across the street. I think Cuckoo Cow Manager used to live over there by that church. So I remember when I was little, people used to go to the door and try to get little posters signed and stuff. So, yeah, we lived over there my whole entire life. And most people that know me or even went to Congress or Tech, because that's where I went K through 8. I went to Congress Elementary School over there on Congress. Mm. Then I went to Tech afterward. They know where I've been, where I'm from. I did some hosting in the city. We've done a lot of activations in the city as far as like getting people out to vote, going to the jails and talking to people about COVID and resources yeah. that were available to them. So throughout my lifetime in Milwaukee, I think I've been very busy. I've been everywhere, a little bit everywhere. I've been, like I said, I used to even host in the clubs. I used to put together different events. I did makeup in Milwaukee. I've done makeup for not only like regular people, but celebrities, even up and coming celebrities from Milwaukee. So that's where a lot of my ties come from as well. Man, I've done a lot in the city. And then I'm always there. I'm there at least once a month. Milwaukee's home. All of my family and friends are still there. I'm back and forth. So yeah, man. I'm from Milwaukee through and through.
0: Through and through, Milwaukee through and through. 414, what it do? So we got a question from the chat. They want to know, who are the people on the wall behind you?
1: I'm going to take it off. No, I'm just It's some stuff I got from Ross, actually. I got it from Ross. I got to step out of there. This one says, just chilling. They're paintings. They're not even actual people.
2: It's just wall decor.
1: My mama ain't even
0: they
1: black.
0: Made your family members. Let's see if we I thought that was an abuelita or something.
2: Like one of the Wisconsin Dell wanted posters or something that you could get.
0: Yeah,
2: that's
0: what I thought. The little character. That's what I thought it was.
1: Oh my goodness.
2: The little photo shoot.
0: Right. Right. The no, Sears.
2: Yeah, you get to,
1: I don't have
2: you get to pick what you want to wear.
1: Family members, guys. I'm sorry.
0: Y'all. Oh, my bad. Well, no, y'all, that's not them ain't nobody she know in the pictures on the wall. That's she ain't putting nothing in the frame yet.
2: She know them
0: means.
2: Now.
0: Right. She just ain't putting nothing in the frame yet. Okay, another question for you, Shannon. That's and we're gonna save some for when you in studio, because I think we're gonna have a real good time when you get here. But I know we have
2: June 2nd, by the way.
0: June 2nd. Don't go anywhere. Hang in with us now. But I will say this, right? I've been seeing you work and grow

0: for that, and what is your thoughts on that?
1: It's funny you say that, because that's genuinely, like, that's the same reaction time and time again. And it comes from men and women, because I do understand people will see me and be like, oh, okay, like, she probably only care about makeup and taking pictures and blah, blah, blah. But they get to know me and they like, oh, you cool. So, like, it's funny you say that, because even when I was talking to Myron on, like, one of the polls, like, we have, like, our parties to the polls buses, and he was like, I've been trying to explain to people that that's our homeboy, but you can't tell by a picture. Yeah. But when you talk to me, it's like, I'm super down to earth. I'm super chill. I'm one of the funnest people you gonna ever hang around, one of the realest people you gonna hang around. I'm always down to, like, have real conversations about anything. I'm always willing to learn. I'm always willing to reach across the aisle. Like, in school, like, I was in homecoming court, but I feel like that win, or even prom queen, but that win was from me talking to everybody. Like, I will talk to anybody about anything, whatever subject. There's not something that I won't be willing to talk about, or won't might be like, oh, I just don't even want to know about it. No, like, tell me what's going on. What y'all thinking? Yeah. Where did this come from? How did this happen? So I've always been that type of person, and I've always been able to just, like, survive in any room. You know what I mean? I've always been able to kind of talk to anybody. Like, there's nobody that scares me. There's nobody that makes me feel intimidated. I'm not that type of person. Even when it comes to, like, being in a room full of women that are, like, more powerful, more beautiful, whatever, I'm like, how do I get like you? I'm not the type of person that'll be like, man, I'm just gonna close off and this person probably like this. And I want to know how you are so I can make a correct judgment, right? So I've always just been open to, like, learning about people. And that's one of the things that drove me to hosting and doing podcasts and coordinating events and stuff like that. Because I love people, and I love, like, what y'all got going on over there?
0: Yeah.
1: Like, let me see. Look, let me go to the south side. What's the beef over here? Look,
0: yeah.
1: Like, I'm in everybody's business, okay?
0: Yeah.
1: But, So navigating that has been – I think navigating that has been something I've dealt with my whole life. And I come to any environment knowing, like, that's something I might have to navigate. And I have to be cognizant of being like, okay, I look this way, but I have to, like, almost prove myself. And it's not in a way where I'm like, please like me, but I'm going to show up as myself every time. And if somebody don't like me, the beauty of me is I don't care. Like, I'm not like, please like me.
2: Be my best friend.
1: Please, like, those people annoy me. Like, it's like, bro, if somebody just don't match with you, if y'all don't rock with each other, that's okay.
0: That's cool.
1: You ain't got to be everybody's best friend, but I showed up as myself, and I gave you who I am. And whether you like it or not, I mean, hey, I gave you the grace to be who you are, show me who you are, and we can move on from there.
0: Man, so they talking about the Dales picks in the Dales picks are fire.
1: I'm about to make an AI picture of me and all these Victorian women.
0: Speaking of AI, man, can we get some real photos of us, man? We done been in hot air balloons. We done been on speedboats. They got me about 50 pounds slimmer than what I am on AI. But
1: look, I'm still looking for your African print t-shirts. I ain't seen you with them. I'm actually gonna get you some for Christmas or something.
0: Man, you know what's crazy? Like, the shirt that they got, that's actually a real shirt. So I'm going to wear that when you come in studio. So
1: you got it?
0: I'm going to wear that shirt when you come in studio.
1: Yeah, we gotta wear our AI shirts first episode.
0: So you left Milwaukee to chase your dream. You was building your brand. It was a super, super huge sacrifice. And you have, I don't know if you want me to tell people, but you have a daughter as well.
1: I do.
0: Okay. And, you know, share more, like, what is that like? Mom from Milwaukee has big dreams and aspirations, feeling like the city doesn't have enough resources to get us to the dreams that we want to aspire to as creatives. And I feel like that's a good way into our closing segment of the lack of artistic and creative resources that are here in Milwaukee. Well, not the lack of, but the lack of how they're distributed, in my opinion.
1: For sure.
0: But tell people of how you ended up in Vegas and not knowing about what the street bump outs was.
1: And why you don't know.

0: So yeah, like you said, it was one of those things where it was like a huge sacrifice because, as I mentioned before, all of my friends, all of my family are in Milwaukee. And I think it kind of rang true throughout a lot of the interviews we did this week where they said, like, it's important for people to get out there and see what's out there because I was one of those people. I'm from Milwaukee's North Side. My parents weren't rich. You know, they were working class people. So we didn't travel a lot. We weren't like going to different states and different countries and stuff like that. So it was like I knew other things were out there, but the opportunity for me to get out there and see it wasn't there. So when I made the decision, I was just like, man, I really want to move. Like, it's scary for somebody that really didn't travel much outside of the North Side, you know? But my family and friends were super supportive. Like, one of my friends was like, you've done everything in Milwaukee. What you gonna do? What you gonna do now? Like, I mean, do it a second time, a third time? Like, I've done everything from kissing babies and
1: Another
0: shaking
1: one.
0: hands like a politician. You know what I mean? So there's nothing more for me to touch there, but what I can go out and bring back. You know what I mean? So I was like, okay, if I make this decision, I know I'll be out there on my own. So that took a lot of careful planning. And like you said, like I don't think the resources just aren't there, but they're not distributed properly. There's not a lot of like, I feel like there's not a lot of opportunity given to us. And like for us to create opportunity, we got to go somewhere and we have to figure out like, okay, how are they doing it here? So I always was interested in just moving and figuring it out, like what they're doing other places. So when I saved up enough money and like was in a good position to do so, I had the support of my friends and family. They said, Milwaukee's still gonna be here. You go out there, see what you can do. And hey, if you need to come back, you can come back. Like, shout out to my parents because they're like, man, number one supporters. I sound spoiled because like they weren't rich people, but God dang it. My dad would have coffee for me in the morning. My mom was still washing my clothes. I was like, I gotta be grown for real. And you mentioned my daughter, I'd be like, I'm on my way to pick my daughter up from school. My dad, like, I already got her. I'm like, man, that's the life. So I might just come back and move in just so I can not have to worry about grown people stuff.
1: Man, speaking of coming back and moving in, the people want you in studio, Shannon. So we're gonna have to figure out this Vegas thing after we come back from the break. But don't go anywhere. 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
6: There's some things I want to highlight that we may not be cognizant of, and I know that some of y'all are going to take issue with what I say, but I'm going to be factual and I'm going to be objective about it because they are still hard at work to make sure that we die fast, we live difficult lives, we make less money, we have less access to healthcare. Ladies and gentlemen, that's not just some random occurrence. And they're criminalizing some of our just unnecessary, loud, boisterous, and disrespectful behaviors. You know, I remember an era where Black folks didn't necessarily need to be heard. Us being in public and being seen was quite enough because we are giving them more fuel for the fire, especially now that we have, I'd like to think, more political power than we've had in years past. And just as we're starting to gain more political power, that's when they start to take away our districts. And guess what? You didn't see it coming.
7: 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Tap in. With Jazz Tyler.
8: 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This platform is for you, the voices of the city. 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
9: Just want to really congratulate Meech on this very important venture that y'all on right now. I think it's real dope. I think it's real important. 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You know, usually I don't listen to talk radio at this time. But y'all is out here, and it's something that I'm looking forward to listening to. Getting some real community.

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What up, Truth Nation? It's DJ Brother Z, and you're listening to the best of Lunch Break with Ray and Shannon. 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

0: 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We are live at the American Family Assurance Studio in the 3rd Street Market Hall, located in the heart of downtown Milwaukee. I am your host, Ray Nitti, and my amazing host, Maybe Shannon. Shannon, how you feeling, man?
1: Man, feeling good. That was a dope interview. Imani got some pretty hair. I was over here looking like, you know, there's certain type of people that always want to touch our hair. I was feeling like that over here. I was like,
0: you one of them? Can I touch your hair?
2: Type of people. Yeah,
1: well, I'm not. But like, her hair was very pretty. Like, I was just like, man, it looked all soft. And let me just look.
0: don't act like that now. Shouts out to our top three in the chat, real quick, Jasmine. Who's number two? Number two is Not Really a City Girl. And number three today is Lucretia. Shouts out to our top three in the chat. If you got a question, if you got a thought, please call in 833-212-1017. 833-212-1017. Man, Shannon, so our first week is almost in the books, man. And I feel like the people haven't really gotten to know us yet, because our production staff has done such an amazing job in lining up what we did, about 7 interviews in 3 days or something like that.
1: I think it might have been 7 the first day,
0: but yeah. It definitely was 4 or 5 the first day. But man, I think the people want to know a little bit about us, so I'd love to get in your business real quick.
1: Man, let's go.
0: You didn't go to King, did you?
1: Absolutely not.
0: Okay, thank you. You went to Tech.
1: That wasn't in my trajectory, guys. I went to Tech when the riots were happening.
0: Yeah. When the riots were happening.
1: Look, King and Riverside wasn't it was one of those schools where I was like, dang, that's the good kids school. You know what? What Tech doing?
0: No, I'll take the good kids school. Shannon, tell us about you. Tell us, where were you born and raised? Your Milwaukee experience. And, you know, a couple people was like, she's not even from Milwaukee. She ain't know about the bump outs. Like, she. So, you know, just tell the people who you are. Then like, I got some other questions for you.
1: Well, first of all, I knew about the bump outs. I didn't know what y'all was talking about. Bruh. That wasn't called a bump out. My sister was like, look, last time you was talking about the bump outs and how we hated things. I was like, oh, that?
0: Right.
1: But anywho, born and raised in Milwaukee, Wisconsin, my whole life. I grew up on the city's north side. My parents lived in the same exact house my entire life, on that busy street, 51st Street. It was across the street. I think Cuckoo Cow Manager used to live over there by that church. So I remember when I was little, people used to go to the door and try to get little posters signed and stuff. So, yeah, we lived over there my whole entire life. And most people that know me or even went to Congress or Tech, because that's where I went, K through 8. I went to Congress Elementary School over there on Congress. Mm. Then I went to Tech afterward. They know where I've been, where I'm from. I did some hosting in the city. We've done a lot of activations in the city as far as like getting people out to vote, going to the jails and talking to people about COVID and resources that were available to them. So throughout my lifetime in Milwaukee, I think I've been very busy. I've been everywhere, a little bit everywhere. I've been, like I said, I used to even host in the clubs. I used to put together different events. I did makeup in Milwaukee. I've done makeup for not only like regular people, but celebrities, even up and coming celebrities from Milwaukee. So that's where a lot of my ties come from as well. Man, I've done a lot in the city. And then I'm always there. I'm there at least once a month. Milwaukee's home. All of my family and friends are still there. I'm back and forth. So yeah, man. I'm from Milwaukee through and through.
0: Through and through, Milwaukee through and through. 414, what it do? So we got a question from the chat. They want to know, who are the people on the wall behind you?
1: I'm going to take it off. No, I'm just It's some stuff I got from Ross, actually. I got it from Ross. I got to step out of there. This one says, just chilling. They're paintings. They're not even actual people.
3: Oh, it's just wall decor.
0: They made your family members. Let's see if we can.
1: Some
0: I thought that was an abuelita or something.
3: Like one of the Wisconsin Dell wanted posters or something that you could get.
0: Yeah, that's,
3: like
0: that's what I thought the little it character. Was.
3: Yeah.
0: That's what I thought it
1: what?
0: Was.
1: Oh, my goodness.
3: The little photo shoot.
1: Right.
0: Right. The no, Sears.
3: You yeah. You get to,
1: I don't have
3: you get to
1: any
3: pick what you want to wear.
1: Family members, guys. I'm sorry.
0: Y'all. Oh, my bad. Well, no, y'all. That's not, them ain't nobody she know in the pictures on the wall. That's, she ain't putting nothing in the frame yet.
3: She know them
0: means.
3: Now.
0: Right. She just ain't putting nothing in the frame yet. Okay, another question for you, Shannon.
1: Yeah,
0: and we're going to save some for when you in studio because I think we're going to have a real good time when you get here. But
1: yeah.
0: I know we have
3: June 2nd,
0: this,
3: by the way.
0: June 2nd. Don't go
1: June
0: anywhere. Hang in with us now. But I will say this, right? I've been seeing you work and grow your brand for a long time. And
1: yeah.
0: I know you battle with the struggle of people mischaracterizing your brand. They look at you and they be like, oh, she just Instagram baddie. What do she know about politics?
1: Yeah.
0: Like, what is it like you having to deal with that? Because I think once people really, like, we've known each other for a few years now, and I always see the same reaction. Once people talk to you and see you in person and see your personality, they're like, well, damn, she cool as hell. So, and she don't just know about makeup. She know about politics and all and real life issues.
1: Right.
0: So tell me, like, how was it for that and what is your thoughts on that?
1: It's funny you say that because that's genuinely, like, that's the same reaction time and time again. And it comes from men and women because I do understand people will see me and be like, oh, okay, like, she probably only care about makeup and taking pictures and blah, blah, blah. But they get to know me and they're like, oh, you cool. So, like, it's funny you say that because even when I was talking to Myron on, like, one of the polls, like, we have, like, our parties to polls buses, and he was like, I've been trying to explain to people that that's our homeboy, but you can't tell by a picture.
0: Yeah.
1: But when you talk to me, it's like, I'm super down to earth. I'm super chill. I'm one of the funnest people you gonna ever hang around, one of the realest people you gonna hang around. I'm always down to, like, have real conversations about anything. I'm always willing to learn. I'm always willing to reach across the aisle. Like in school, like I was in homecoming court, but I feel like that win, or even prom queen, but that win was from me talking to everybody. Like I will talk to anybody about anything, whatever subject. There's not something that I won't be willing to talk about or won't might be like, oh, I just don't even want to know about it. No, like tell me what's going on. What y'all thinking?
0: Yeah.
1: Where did this come from? How did this happen? So I've always been that type of person, and I've always been able to just, like, survive in any room. You know what I mean? I've always been able to kind of talk to anybody. Like, there's nobody that scares me. There's nobody that makes me feel intimidated. I'm not that type of person. Even when it comes to, like, being in a room full of women that are, like, more powerful, more beautiful, whatever, I'm like, how do I get like you? I'm not the type of person that'll be like, man, I'm just going to close off and this person probably like this. And I want to know how you are so I can make a correct judgment, right? So I've always just been open to, like, learning about people. And that's one of the things that drove me to hosting and doing podcasts and coordinating events and stuff like that. Because I love people. And I love, like, what y'all got going on over there?
0: Yeah.
1: Like, let me see. Look, let me go to the south side. What's the beef over here? Look.
0: Yeah.
1: Like, I'm in everybody's business, okay?
0: Yeah.
1: But, yeah. So navigating that has been, I think navigating that has been something I've dealt with my whole life. And I come to any environment knowing, like, that's something I might have to navigate. And I have to be cognizant of being like, okay, I look this way, but I have to, like, almost prove myself. And it's not in a way where I'm like, please like me, but I'm going to show up as myself every time. And if somebody don't like me, the beauty of me is, I don't care. Like, I'm not like, please like me.
4: Be my
1: best friend. Please, like, those people annoy me. Like, it's like, bro, if somebody just don't mash with you, if y'all don't rock with each other, that's okay.
0: That's cool.
1: You ain't got to be everybody's best friend, but I showed up as myself and I gave you who I am. And whether you like it or not, I mean, hey, I gave you the grace to be who you are, show me who you are, and we can move on from there.
0: Man, so They talking about the Dells picks in the Dells picks are fire.
1: Oh, man. I'm about to make an AI picture of me and all these Victorian women.
0: Speaking of AI, man, can we get some real photos of us, man? We done been in hot air balloons. We done been on speedboats. They got me about 50 pounds slimmer than what I am on AI. But
1: look, I'm still looking for your African print t-shirts. I ain't seen with them. I'm actually gonna get you some for Christmas or something.
0: Man, you know what's crazy? Like the shirt that they got, that's actually a real shirt. So I'm going to wear that when you come in studio. So
1: you got it?
0: I'm going to wear that shirt when you come in studio.
1: Yo, we gotta wear our AI shirts first episode.
0: So you left Milwaukee to chase your dream. You was building your brand. It was a super, super huge sacrifice. And you have, I don't know if you want me to tell people, but you have a daughter as well.
1: I do.
0: Okay. And, you know, share more, like, what is that like? Mom from Milwaukee has big dreams and aspirations, feeling like the city doesn't have enough resources to get us to the dreams that we want to aspire to as creatives. And I feel like that's a good way into our closing segment of the lack of artistic and creative resources that are here in Milwaukee. Well, not the lack of, but the lack of how they're distributed, in my opinion.
1: Sure.
0: But just tell people of how you ended up in Vegas and not knowing about what the street bump outs was.
1: And why you don't know. No. yeah, like you said, it was one of those things where it was like a huge sacrifice because, as I mentioned before, all of my friends, all of my family are in Milwaukee. And I think it kind of rang true throughout a lot of the interviews we did this week where they said, like, it's important for people to get out there and see what's out there, because I was one of those people. I'm from Milwaukee's North Side. My parents weren't rich. You know, they were working class people. So we didn't travel a lot. We weren't like going to different states and different countries and stuff like that. So it was like, I knew other things were out there, but the opportunity for me to get out there and see it wasn't there. So when I made the decision, I was just like, man, I really want to move. Like, it's scary for somebody that really didn't travel much outside of the North Side, you know? But my family and friends were super supportive. Like, one of my friends was like, you've done everything in Milwaukee. What you gonna do?
0: Yeah.
1: What you gonna do now? Like, I mean, do it a second time, a third time. Like, I've done everything from kissing babies and shaking hands like a politician. You know what I mean? So there's nothing more for me to touch there, but what I can go out and bring back. You know what I mean?
0: Yeah.
1: So I was like, okay, if I make this decision, I know I'll be out there on my own. So that took a lot of careful planning. And like you said, like, I don't think the resources just aren't there, but they're not distributed properly. There's not a lot of, like, I feel like there's not a lot of opportunity given to us. And like, for us to create opportunity, we got to go somewhere and we have to figure out, like, okay, how are they doing it here? So I always was interested in just moving and figuring it out, like, what they're doing other places. So when I saved up enough money and like was in a good position to do so, I had the support of my friends and family. They said, Milwaukee's still gonna be here. You go out there, see what you can do. And hey, if you need to come back, you can come back. Like, shout out to my parents, cause they're like, man, number one supporters. I sound spoiled because like they weren't rich people, but God dang it. My dad would have coffee for me in the morning. My mom was still washing my clothes. I was like, I gotta be grown for real. And you mentioned my daughter, I'd be like, I'm on my way to pick my daughter up from school. My dad, like, I already got her. I'm like, man, that's the life. So I might just come back and move in just so I can not have to worry about grown people stuff.
0: Man, speaking of coming back and moving in, the people want you in studio, Shannon. So we're going to have to figure out this Vegas thing after we come back from the break. But don't go anywhere. 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
6: There's some things I want to highlight that we may not be cognizant of, and I know that some of y'all are going to take issue with what I say, but I'm going to be factual and I'm going to be objective about it because they are still hard at work to make sure that we die fast, we live difficult lives, we make less money, we have less access to healthcare. Ladies and gentlemen, that's not just some random occurrence. And they're criminalizing some of our just unnecessary, loud, boisterous, and disrespectful behaviors. You know, I remember an era where Black folks didn't necessarily need to be heard. Us being in public and being seen was quite enough because we are giving them more fuel for the fire, especially now that we have, I'd like to think, more political power than we've had in years past. And just as we're starting to gain more political power, that's when they start to take away our districts. And guess what? You didn't see it coming.
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0: 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I am your host, Ray Nitti, and my amazing host, Maybe Shannon, who will be in studio next week, and we're going to turn the place up for y'all, man. We are live in the American Family Insurance Studio in the heart of downtown Milwaukee. I feel like this was divine intervention.
1: That's crazy.
0: I can't even make this up,
1: it's
0: Shannon,
1: crazy.
0: Right? So we got it. You got the clip, Zach?
1: I don't have the clip.
0: Okay,
1: but
0: I know everybody's seen it.
1: Yeah,
0: the homie, he's running for governor. He's running for governor, and he's going around stealing. Kidnapping signs and holding them for hostage. And he's doing this in front of police stations. He did his interview in front of police stations. He's actually standing right outside the window. I wish we could pan the camera. Well, he's not there.
2: Are you kidding me right now? He's
0: I can't make this up.
2: Stop.
0: But you know, if you haven't seen it, he's basically going around taking the Rebecca Hong signs, Tom Tifano signs, and this is a crime. You know what I'm saying? And they interviewing him. And he's like, are you nervous about getting arrested or anything? He's like, absolutely not. Not at all. And it was like, you're stealing people's signs. It's a crime. He's like, I'm not stealing the signs. I'm holding the signs hostage until the state is liberated from. There you go, right? I wish we could have got him in here.
3: That was different.
0: But
1: there he is. He's walking away.
0: Oh, you got him. You got him. You can see him.
2: You gotta get him.
0: And he got his same do-rag on, too.
2: Ray, I told you yesterday, we had to interview him.
0: But it was funny to me because I remember when I sent footage of what looked like Bob Bauman to be stealing my signs from off of Wisconsin Avenue. I sent it to the media. I sent it to a bunch of different news outlets, and nobody covered it. But it's amazing to me to see how much traction is being picked up now. Everybody cares about signs now being stolen, but nobody cared when the old figure, white-haired person in the image was stealing my signs. I can't confirm or deny if it was him, but, you know, it feels like it was. So it was just funny to see him, y'all. So maybe when you're in studio, Shannon, we could pull up that clip and actually show that interview.
2: Please pull it up, because I think we need to have him in for an interview, because he is also running for mayor.
0: No, governor.
2: Am I not?
0: He's running for governor.
2: Governor. So, I mean, that would be a good interview. He's running for governor. He's legit.
0: And they was just shaking up with him and everything. And they asked him, do you think you could win this race? And his answer was absolutely not. But
2: he's trying.
0: But he's trying. And for me, it was like, I'm almost sure people were looking at him like they were looking at me when I ran for office for downtown Milwaukee in the 4th Automatic District. But it just shows that I like when people, non-traditional candidates, believe in themselves, believe in their message, and say, I'm going to push the envelope. I'm going to be a part of the process and see what it looks like. And see what it looks like to even say I'm putting my hat in the race, to not just get behind a laptop or phone and type how I feel and all the solutions that need to be done. It takes a lot to put yourself out there. You put your life, your family, everybody under a microscope. Like, I got racially attacked by this man's wife. You feel me? And he is yet to apologize to the community for it. He just says, I don't represent those views. Sure, that's fine, but that's clearly something y'all talked over casserole at dinner. So
2: that green bean casserole.
0: Or whatever casserole it is. I just more so think
1: it's green bean.
0: That's exactly what I think.
1: Coming from a half white person, it's green bean.
0: So my struggle with that was how much they wanted me as the person who was attacked to be answering questions about, do I think he's racist, or do I think his wife is racist, or whatever the case may be. I'm like, ask him. His wife is the one that said these things about the community, or said people should stop making babies and you know, get jobs and so forth. And say, like,
2: he was going nuts.
0: So we going to get into all of those things. And I know we don't got too much time left because the grapevine is about to start shortly here. But I just wanted to give you some time, Shannon, to finish talking about your transition from Milwaukee to Vegas and eventually back to Milwaukee, because I'm going to try to convince you to be in studio with me, because I think we could do some amazing things, man. But anything you want to say to Truth Nation before we sign off? Shouts out to the chat. Chat was going crazy today, man. Number one is still Jasmine. Number two is not really a city girl still. And we got a new number three. New number three is Reginald Jones. But take us home this last minute, Shannon.
2: Yeah, man. Thank you, Truth Nation, for accepting us in, giving us the constructive criticism we need to make this show great. It's been great. This is a great first week. I feel like we've done an excellent job of, like, including y'all and trying to integrate into y'all world, because we got some of the family that have been rocking with Truth Nation for a while now. So thank you guys for being patient with us and, like, you know, joining us on this new journey. And I'm excited to be in office. I'm excited to be in studio. I'm gonna come with a laptop and a briefcase.
3: and apparently we got to take a Dell's trip too.
0: Oh yeah, and we gotta go to the Dell's too.
3: Yeah, they said we gotta go. We gotta go to the Dell's to take a photo to commemorate the show.
0: Absolutely, I'm with it.
2: We gotta do a Truth Nation Dell's trip picture.
0: Let's do it. Let's find a sponsor for that. But. Thank you, Shannon. I can't wait to see you next week. Don't go anywhere, because my homie Manon Sabir is up next with the Grapevine. That's our time, y'all, on the lunch break. Thank you for tuning in to The Truth 101.7 FM with your boy, Ray Nitti, and my amazing co-host, Maybe Shannon. See y'all next week.
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0: 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We are live at the American Family Assurance Studio in the 3rd Street Market Hall, located in the heart of downtown Milwaukee. I am your host, Ray Nitty, and my amazing host, Maybe Shannon. Shannon, how you feeling, man?
1: Man, feeling good. That was a dope interview. Imani got some pretty hair. I was over here looking like, you know, there's certain type of people that always want to touch our hair. I was feeling like that over here. I was like,
0: You one of them, can I touch your hair type of people?
1: Yeah, well, I'm not. But, like, her hair was very pretty. Like, I was just like, man, it looked all soft. And let me just look. Scout
0: myself. Don't act like that now. Shouts out to our top three in the chat real quick. Jasmine. Who's number two? Number two is Not Really a City Girl. And number three today is Lucretia. Shouts out to our top three in the chat. If you got a question, if you got a thought, please call in 833-212-1017. 833-212-1017. Man, Shannon, so our first week is almost in the books, man. And I feel like the people haven't really gotten to know us yet, because our production staff has done such an amazing job in lining up what we did, about 7 interviews in 3 days or something like that.
1: I think it might have been 7 the first day, but
0: yeah. It definitely was 4 or 5 the first day. But man, I think the people want to know a little bit about us, so I'd love to get in your business real quick.
1: Yeah, let's go.
0: You didn't go to King, did you?
1: Absolutely not.
0: Okay, thank you. You went to Tech.
1: That wasn't in my trajectory, guys. I went to Tech when the riots were happening.
0: Yeah. When the riots were happening.
1: Look, King and Riverside wasn't it was one of those schools where I was like, dang, that's the good kids school. You know what Tech doing?
0: No, I'll take the good kids school. Shannon, tell us about you. Tell us, where were you born and raised? Your Milwaukee experience. And, you know, a couple of people was like, she's not even from Milwaukee. She ain't know about the bump outs. Like, she. So, you know, just tell the people who you are. Then like, I got some other questions for you.
1: Well, first of all, I knew about the bump outs. I didn't know what y'all was talking about. Bruh. I wasn't calling them bump outs. My sister was like, look, last time you was talking about the bump outs and how we hated things. I was like, oh, bad.
0: Right.
1: But anywho, born and raised in Milwaukee, Wisconsin, my whole life. I grew up on the city's north side. My parents lived in the same exact house my entire life, on that busy street, 51st Street. It was across the street. I think Cuckoo Cow Manager used to live over there by that church. So I remember when I was little, people used to go to the door and try to get little posters signed and stuff. So, yeah, we lived over there my whole entire life. And most people that know me or even went to Congress or Tech, because that's where I went, K through 8. I went to Congress Elementary School over there on Congress. Mm. Then I went to Tech afterward. They know where I've been, where I'm from. I did some hosting in the city. We've done a lot of activations in the city as far as like getting people out to vote, going to the jails and talking to people about COVID and resources that were available to them. So throughout my lifetime in Milwaukee, I think I've been very busy. I've been everywhere, a little bit everywhere. I've been, like I said, I used to even host in the clubs. I used to put together different events. I did makeup in Milwaukee. I've done makeup for not only like regular people, but celebrities, even up and coming celebrities from Milwaukee. So that's where a lot of my ties come from as well. Man, I've done a lot in the city. And then I'm always there. I'm there at least once a month. Milwaukee's home. All of my family and friends are still there. I'm back and forth. So, yeah, man. I'm from Milwaukee through and through.
0: Through and through, Milwaukee through and through. 414, what it do? So we got a question from the chat. They want to know, who are the people on the wall behind you?
1: I'm going to take it off. No, I'm just It's some stuff I got from Ross, actually. I got from Ross. I got to step out of there. This one says, just chilling. They're paintings. They're not even actual people.
2: Oh, it's just wall decor.
1: Mama ain't even
0: they made your family members. Let's see if we can.
1: Some
0: I thought that was an abuelita or something.
2: Like one of the Wisconsin Dell wanted posters or something that you could get.
0: Yeah, that's,
2: like
0: that's what I thought the little it was. Yeah. That's what I thought it
1: what?
0: Was.
1: Oh, my goodness.
2: The little photo shoot.
0: Right. Right. The no, Sears.
2: You yeah. You get to,
1: I don't have
2: you get to pick
1: yet.
2: What you want to wear.
1: Family members, guys. I'm sorry.
0: Y'all. Oh, my bad. Well, no, y'all. That's not them ain't nobody she know in the pictures on the wall. That's, she ain't putting nothing in the frame yet.
2: She know them
0: means.
2: Now.
0: Right. She just ain't putting nothing in the frame yet. Okay, another question for you, Shannon. Yeah, and we're going to save some for when you in studio because I think we're going to have a real yeah, good time when you get here. But
1: yeah.
0: I know we have
2: June 2nd,
0: this,
2: by the way.
0: June 2nd. Don't go
1: June
0: anywhere. Hang in with us now. But I will say this, right? I've been seeing you work and grow your brand for a long time. And
1: yeah.
0: I know you battle with the struggle of people mischaracterizing your brand. They look at you and they be like, oh, she just Instagram baddie. What do she know about politics? Yeah. Like, what is it like you having to deal with that? Because I think once people really, like, we've known each other for a few years now, and I always see the same reaction. Once people talk to you and see you in person and see your personality, they're like, well, damn, she cool as hell. So, and she don't just know about makeup. She know about politics and all and real life issues. Right. So tell me, like, how was it for that and what is your thoughts on that?
1: It's funny you say that because that's genuinely, like, that's the same reaction time and time again. And it comes from men and women because I do understand people will see me and be like, oh, okay, like, she probably only care about makeup and taking pictures and blah, blah, blah. But they get to know me and they're like, oh, you cool. So, like, it's funny you say that because even when I was talking to Myron on, like, one of the polls, like, we have, like, our parties to polls buses, and he was like, I be trying to explain to people that that's our homeboy, but you can't tell by a picture. Yeah. But when you talk to me, it's like, I'm super down to earth. I'm super chill. I'm one of the funnest people you gonna ever hang around, one of the realest people you gonna hang around. I'm always down to, like, have real conversations about anything. I'm always willing to learn. I'm always willing to reach across the aisle. Like in school, like I was in homecoming court, but I feel like that win, or even prom queen, but that win was from me talking to everybody. Like I will talk to anybody about anything, whatever subject. There's not something that I won't be willing to talk about or won't might be like, oh, I just don't even want to know about it. No, like tell me what's going on. What y'all thinking? Yeah. Where did this come from? How did this happen? So I've always been that type of person, and I've always been able to just, like, survive in any room. You know what I mean? I've always been able to kind of talk to anybody. Like, there's nobody that scares me. There's nobody that makes me feel intimidated. I'm not that type of person. Even when it comes to, like, being in a room full of women that are, like, more powerful, more beautiful, whatever, I'm like, how do I get like you? I'm not the type of person that'll be like, man, I'm just going to close off and this person probably like this. And I want to know how you are so I can make a correct judgment, right? So I've always just been open to, like, learning about people. And that's one of the things that drove me to hosting and doing podcasts and coordinating events and stuff like that. Because I love people. And I love, like, what y'all got going on over there?
0: Yeah.
1: Like, let me see. Look, let me go to the south side. What y'all, what's the beef over here? Look,
0: yeah.
1: Like, I'm in everybody business, okay?
0: Yeah.
1: But, yeah. So navigating that has been

0: move on from there?
1: Man, so they talking about the Dell's picks and the Dell's picks are fire.
0: Oh, man. I'm about to make an AI picture of me and all of these Victorian women.
1: Speaking of AI, man, can we get some real photos of us, man? We done been in hot air balloons. We done been on speedboats. They got me about 50 pounds slimmer than what I am on AI. But
0: look, I'm still looking for your African print t-shirts. I ain't seen you with them. I'm actually gonna get you some for Christmas or something.
1: Man, you know what's crazy? Like the shirt that they got, that's actually a real shirt. So I'm going to wear that when you come in studio. So
0: you got it?
1: I'm going to wear that shirt when you come in studio.
0: Yo, we gotta wear our AI shirts first episode.
1: So you left Milwaukee to chase your dream. You was building your brand. It was a super, super huge sacrifice. And you have, I don't know if you want me to tell people, but you have a daughter as well.
0: I do.
1: Okay. And, you know, share more, like, what is that like? Mom from Milwaukee has big dreams and aspirations, feeling like the city doesn't have enough resources to get us to the dreams that we want to aspire to as creatives. And I feel like that's a good way into our closing segment of the lack of artistic and creative resources that are here in Milwaukee. Well, not the lack of, but the lack of how they're distributed, in my opinion.
0: For sure.
1: But tell people of how you ended up in Vegas and not knowing about what the street bump outs was.
0: And why you don't know. No. So yeah, like you said, it was one of those things where it was like a huge sacrifice because, as I mentioned before, all of my friends, all of my family are in Milwaukee. And I think it kind of rang true throughout a lot of the interviews we did this week where they said, like, it's important for people to get out there and see what's out there, because I was one of those people. I'm from Milwaukee's North Side. My parents weren't rich. You know, they were working class people. So we didn't travel a lot. We weren't like going to different states and different countries and stuff like that. So it was like, I knew other things were out there, but the opportunity for me to get out there and see it wasn't there. So when I made the decision, I was just like, man, I really want to move. Like, it's scary for somebody that really didn't travel much outside of the North Side, you know? But my family and friends were super supportive. Like, one of my friends was like, you've done everything in Milwaukee. What you gonna do?
1: Yeah.
0: What you gonna do now? Like, I mean, do it a second time, a third time. Like, I've done everything from kissing babies and shaking hands like a politician. You know what I mean? So there's nothing more for me to touch there, but what I can go out and bring back. You know what I mean?
1: Yeah.
0: So I was like, okay, if I make this decision, I know I'll be out there on my own. So that took a lot of careful planning. And like you said, like, I don't think the resources just aren't there, but they're not distributed properly. There's not a lot of, like, I feel like there's not a lot of opportunity given to us. And like, for us to create opportunity, we got to go somewhere and we have to figure out, like, okay, how are they doing it here? So I always was interested in just moving and figuring it out, like, what they're doing other places. So when I saved up enough money and like was in a good position to do so, I had the support of my friends and family. They said, Milwaukee's still gonna be here. You go out there, see what you can do. And hey, if you need to come back, you can come back. Like, shout out to my parents, because they're like, man, number one supporters. I sound spoiled because like they weren't rich people, but god dang it, my dad would have coffee for me in the morning. My mom was still washing my clothes. I was like, I gotta be grown for real. And you mentioned my daughter, I'd be like, I'm on my way to pick my daughter up from school. My dad, like, I already got her. I'm like, man, that's the life. So I might just come back and move in just so I can not have to worry about grown people stuff.
1: Man, speaking of coming back and moving in, the people want you in studio, Shannon. So we're going to have to figure out this Vegas thing after we come back from the break. But don't go anywhere. 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

0: 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We're broadcasting live from the American Family Insurance Studio in the heart of downtown at The Avenue. I am the legendary Home Blow, along with my girl,
1: Bailey Coleman. Hey, you know what? Something's going on with my mic here. Let me fix this. Hold on. It's acting real crazy.
0: Oh, okay.
1: I don't know who's over here last.
0: So you're going to work it out, though. Be like, yeah, you look like you working a stick shift. Like, look, Xavier, you see this? She's trying to figure it out because it's like, it's going up, up, down, down, up, up, side to side.
2: One of those Monday mornings.
1: Yeah, it is.
0: Yeah, definitely. yeah. That's what it is. It's Monday.
1: It is Monday.
0: And I can say that, how was your weekend, Bailey?
1: My weekend was good. You know, I chilled. You know, I went in and worked with the seniors on Saturday.
0: Okay.
1: And then on Sunday, I did not leave my house.
0: Really?
1: Absolutely. I you know, every once in a while, you just got to do that.
0: You absolutely do.
1: Because you're like, I'm paying for this.
0: Right.
1: So sometimes I need to just be here.
0: Right.
1: So I was there. And my sister is going to be proud of me. Shout out to my sister, Thalia, because guess what? I got up to date, well, as far as up to date as I could get. A Loving Marriage, Huntsville. She's going to be proud of me. It's going to be a wonderful thing. The OWN Network, I'm sure you're excited for me. I'm as up to date as I can be because I can only watch it on the app.
0: Okay.
1: And so they don't put a season up. They put a season up after it's over.
0: Mm.
1: So I'm up to date up to the end of last season.
0: Okay.
1: So there you go. But it was valuable, important time because I ain't been watching my shows.
0: Okay.
1: You know, you have to, you know, do more than just go to work.
0: That's right.
1: While my work on both ends is very fulfilling,
0: mm-hmm.
1: I have to do more than just go to work and come home. I'd be so tired.
0: Right.
1: You know, because we start here bright and early, and then I don't really end on that end until around 6 o'clock.
0: Right.
1: So it's a long day every day for me. So I come home, I go sleep, and then on the weekend, that's supposed to be my fun time. Y'all hear that? I'm supposed to be having fun on the weekend. Yeah. Whatever.
0: Right. You know, May was very full for me, and June is very full for me as well. I got a lot of things that I got going on this week as well. But over the weekend, you know, shout out to Brother Ajimu Butler, Brother Heal the Hood, for the 14th annual Heal the Hood that ran from 9th to 11th in Atkinson.
1: Nice.
0: And it was from 11 a.m. until 6 p.m.
1: Okay.
0: And they had, you know, main stage, so many different vendors, so many different city organizations, so many different county organizations.
1: There you go.
0: A lot of businesses that could, you definitely call into what the business is.
1: Okay.
0: And talk about their Black-owned and operated businesses and locations and how you can reach them and all of that. So,
1: gotcha.
0: The mayor came out. Shout out to Mayor Cavalier Johnson. Shout out to Milwaukee County exec David Crowley.
1: Nice.
0: We also, there was a,
1: what?
0: There was a sighting.
1: A sighting?
0: Mm-hmm.
1: Of what?
0: Mandela Barnes.
1: Y'all need to leave Mandela alone. Shout out to Mandela.
0: I just said that I let him speak and everything.
1: Oh, wow.
0: Yeah.
1: That's what's up. I love me some Mandela Barnes.
0: But there were people out there that was like, this is the first time we didn't see you. And I mean, they were challenging him. Like,
1: okay.
0: Like, when we going to see you again?
1: Right. Things. Oh, well.
0: I know Nurse Irene Kawanda, she was like, where the YouTube? We're working on it. That's what she want to know. That's what she want to know right now. Where is the damn YouTube?
1: Is she calling in?
0: Yeah.
1: You know what, y'all? That thing sometimes, it's a little, we got a couple.
0: It's got a mind of its own.
1: It does. It does. But we're working on it.
0: It's technology.
1: It is technology.
0: That's why they say, you know, you got to be prepared. See, some people aren't prepared for technology.
1: Right.
0: Because they've gotten so addicted to it.
1: Okay.
0: But
1: you know.
0: Let me tell you how crazy it is.
1: Okay.
0: When Meta goes down.
1: Uh-huh.
0: A lot of people in the country go crazy. When TikTok was taken away.
1: Yeah.
0: There were people leaving live suicide. they were.
1: Wow.
0: Xavier, great morning. How you doing and feeling this morning, brother?
2: I'm doing pretty good. I will say Bailey Coleman's the first person I ever heard say they love Mandela Barnes.
1: You know what? I have met him before. I've interviewed him plenty of times, and he was always great to me, and I thought he did a good job as lieutenant governor. Now, as far as anything else, I don't have that long political history here in Milwaukee, so I don't know anything else that went awry or was bad or anything like that.
2: Mm-hmm. I mean, he did lose to Ron Johnson.
1: Well, I mean, come on now.
2: I mean, have you heard Ron Johnson speak?
1: Yes, but here's
2: how smart is that man?
1: Not. Okay, so anyway, here's what I do want to say. I mean, because your cousin and them didn't get out and vote, I mean, we have to have, when you're talking about going up against somebody for the whole state, I admit that it probably was a difficult challenge.
0: You know, you're ready to start a whole topic, right?
1: So,
0: a whole topic.
1: So let's not even talk about it.
0: I'm going to say, though, being around for it all and a lot of the complaints that black media, the black community had around him were valid, in my opinion.
1: I don't know what complaints they had. He was
0: everywhere but in the inner city.
1: When he was running for office?
0: Yes.
1: Okay. The second
0: time. But then we saw the peanut butter and jelly, you know, commercial or whatnot, and grew up eating peanut butter and jelly. You know what I'm saying? But it was like, it was in the 13th hour for a lot of inner city communities and some of the groups,
1: you know,
0: in Lindsay Heights.
1: That's a mistake that a lot of politicians, but think about this. He probably felt, I'm just being fair and balanced.
0: I know.
1: He probably felt like, which was a mistake, because I felt like, for example, Kamala did this. You had your people behind you.
0: No, listen. Okay,
1: He probably felt that.
0: Okay.
1: And knew he had to cover the rest of the state. Remember, he would not have been just representing us. He'd been representing the whole state.
0: Mm-hmm.
1: Okay?
0: Mm-hmm.
1: And so there was a whole bunch of areas that he needed to get. Mm-hmm. Now, do I think he should be running for governor right now? That's a whole nother issue.
0: Yes or no?
1: It's up to him. You know what? Whoever wants to get in the race, can get in the race. At the end of the day, it's going to be whittled down and the people going to speak.
0: I mean, the numbers are favoring him as it relates to right now. But again, just being in the community and in radio and just the media, like, you can't come in the 13th hour and think that people are going to have their arms open and be like, okay. You know, like, we already know that a lot of people look at us as last in the first place. So it's like, we don't need you to look at us. It's so many different candidates that have ran for state positions and Congress and all of that, and they did not come to and divide it evenly. You get what I'm saying? It felt was unfair. Like, the support for our community in Milwaukee and Milwaukee County and the city of Milwaukee being like the biggest. You know what I'm saying? The other outskirt areas, they got populations, but we got the population. And for him not to come, I'm just telling you what I've heard from many people. I had the chance to unfortunately experience it as well. When you come into black radio. When you come in and talk to your people, I know you move it around.
1: You don't consider WKKV Black Radio, because he did come to us.
0: Okay.
1: He did come to us while I was there numerous times.
0: Okay.
1: So that is black radio as well.
0: Okay. I understand it's black radio, but it isn't.
1: He didn't come to the hood.
0: I call it inner city.
1: Same difference. Okay.
0: Okay. I see you. I got you, but yeah. But you know, I really did see it and experience it as well. And it's like, even with campaign,
1: I feel like the only politician that understood what they needed to do as far as a black politician mm-hmm. and covering, you know, as much as he could was Barack Obama.
0: President Obama came to Milwaukee several times.
1: He came to Milwaukee
0: and he understood how important it was.
1: He understood. And, you know, one of the things that I admired about him is at the time when I was at iHeart,
0: mm-hmm.
1: He was in the same building as our sister station, WGCI.
0: Mm-hmm.
1: And they wanted an interview with him. And you know what he told them?
0: What?
1: He said, hey, you have a radio station in Milwaukee. Because, you know, he had family here.
0: Mm-hmm.
1: He said, you got a station.
0: YouTube is up.
1: You have a station in Milwaukee. And the only way I'll do an interview with you is if I can do one with them.
0: Mm-hmm.
1: Because he wanted to get into this market.
0: Yep.
1: That was the smartest thing ever. And guess what? We all ran it.
0: Yeah, smart. But you get where I'm going?
1: But I understand what you're saying. But I feel like...
0: And
1: he did a lot of local radio.
0: Mm-hmm.
1: He did the national stuff too.
0: Mm-hmm, mm-hmm.
1: But he and Joe Biden did a lot of local radio.
0: Because it's important,
1: radio.
0: Bailey.
1: And they didn't take it for granted. And I feel like I feel like the two of them were the only
0: mm-hmm.
1: people that understood that. And it takes an understanding, even on the local level,
0: mm-hmm.
1: it takes a certain level of understanding of what you need to do.
0: Right.
1: Now, I feel like that for all politicians.
0: Yeah, absolutely.
1: I feel like that. You know what? I mean, we could go even deeper into this because I feel like...
0: Well, it's going to be a topic okay. now, especially now that YouTube is back on board.
1: Good morning, y'all. Good morning, YouTube.
0: Yeah. Welcome to Truth in the Morning. We got to get ready to take care of some bills, but it's going to be interesting to invite Truth Nation into this dialogue and get their thoughts and opinions. I'm saying... With being in radio and being out here in the community, that was a major part of how people felt like he was disconnecting himself from the people that he needed to help him get across. And it was like, don't come to me last. You know what I'm saying? Because we already feel like we be put last in a lot of situations. So we're going to talk about it. We're talking about Mandela Barnes for those who didn't.
1: Blake said good morning.
0: All right. Blake Gump, great morning. Love you, appreciate you. Again, Truth in the Morning on the award-winning 101.7 The Truth. I'm the legendary Home Blow, along with my girl.
1: Bailey Coleman.
0: And I still got to talk a little bit more about Heal the Hood, but we'll be black.
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0: Truth in the Morning. We're black. Again, I am the legendary Homer Blow along with a girl.
1: Bailey Coleman.
0: And before we get deeper into this Mandela Barnes situation.
1: Wait a minute. Because I don't believe in pulling down anybody, especially nobody of color. I don't believe in dragging nobody for what we feel a small portion of the community or even the whole community. I don't believe in that. So we could talk about it, but I want you to know my experience with him and him utilizing the platform that I had to reach the people, which was the largest platform in this area to reach people of color. He came in and did the right thing. I don't know what he did with everybody else because that wasn't my concern. But the largest platform to reach our people, he came to and he utilized. So there you go.
0: Okay, so, but again, so now I'm just not going to be able to talk about Hilda Hood.
1: No, let's talk about Hilda Hood.
0: I wanted to get that in before we started going into that. But now we're here now. We're here now. So we'll go there. But Xavier.
2: I would say, so since Donald Trump was nice to Joe Rogan, does that mean Donald Trump is a nice person?
1: I'm telling you that he came and he did his part for my audience that I had at the time.
2: Okay.
1: And I'm talking about Mandela Barnes. So you could feel how you feel. Both of you can. But I'm not going to drag nobody. I'm not going to drag anybody, for I told you that I felt that President Obama was the only politician, he and Joe Biden, to correctly come at the African-American community and talk to us in a way that we needed to and using all methods and areas that they could. Everybody didn't have that game plan. Everybody don't understand that game plan. But I felt like that was it, you know. So I'm not going to allow you guys to sit here and pull me in on a beatdown of somebody, a politician that you don't like. I just don't agree with that. I don't like that.
0: Well, it is not a beatdown. It is actual facts. And I'm saying the reason why. I mean, me and Mandela Barnes, we're friends. So it's not like, ooh, let's beat him down. I'm telling you, in my opinion of what the community and what a lot of people in the city of Milwaukee and Milwaukee County were saying, it was like, where you at? Where you at? Where you at? So that's the sentiment that I am coming from. I'm not coming to say beat down. I'm saying it showed even when he was out here in public. I wouldn't have let him, if I was beating him down, I wouldn't have let him get on my microphone. I was in the kid zone. I wasn't, and as I was speaking about the Hilda Hood. So I was able to grab people before. So before the mayor went to go speak at the main stage, he stopped over there where I was in the kid zone. And I had him talk to all of the people that were there, the vendors, the children that were there, the teens and adults. And then when Milwaukee County Executive David Crowley came, I had him do the same thing. This is when they were headed. So they had to come past me before they got to him. And just the blessed respect that I have, they stopped by to see me. And then they went on down to the main stage. And so Mandela Barnes did the same thing. So I'm saying what I can't ignore what I hear. And we talked about this before. When he announced, and we done polls, like, should he get in this governor's race or not? And the majority, resounding majority, said no, he shouldn't, and that it's

0: going to cloud the race. You feel what I'm saying? And then the Ron Johnson came up, like, you know, he couldn't beat him. And it's because a lot of people feel like he's lost a lot of respect and a lot of trust from the people that a lot of the people in our community. So that's where I'm speaking of. It's not about a beatdown. We got the Truth Talk text lines are open at 833-212-1017. Millicent, great morning. Love you. Appreciate you. You hear the conversation about Mandela Barnes. What's your truth?
1: Good morning. And Bailey, I'm not sure where you were working, but I get what you're saying about Mandela. What Mandela did, though, has nothing to do with people beating him down. He tried to divide the black community. When he went up against Lena Taylor, remember way back when? That was a divide that he won't be able to repair that. That was one of those stakes in the heart. When you went up against a legend, you just can't do that. That's like Tyrese saying he's as good as Michael Jackson. You just can't do that. And I think that's why Mandela, not beating him down or anything, but he cannot win because black people are not going to support him for that reason. And then when he did try to run for the senator position, he would go, maybe he went to your radio station, but he wouldn't go to any of the other stations like NOB or anything else because he was scared of Michelle. I forgot her last name, but anyway,
0: Brand.
1: He was scared
0: Brand.
1: Of her.
0: Michelle Brand.
1: He didn't want to go against her. So a lot of people just have a bad taste in their mouth for him. He would have been a very good politician, but his first thing was trying to take out Lena Taylor, and that's what's going to cut him off at his knees. And I get what you're saying, though, Bailey. He is a good person. He could do a lot of great things, but he shot himself in the foot. And he can't get past that. So now all he can do is try to help another black person get to the position and he become their consultant or their assistant, whatever. But he can't get the whole thing because black people just not going to support him because of Lena Taylor. And now you got Lena on the bench giving people a lot of props. So he's not going to make it. And I think he should drop off for that reason and maybe help David Crowley cross the finish line.
0: All right. Thank you very much.
1: Have a good day.
0: Yeah, thank you very much, Millicent. Again, True Talk text lines are open, 833-212-1017. We want to hear your truth. JDC72 on the YouTube page. Again, great morning. Love you. Appreciate you to everybody on our YouTube page. And while you're there, make sure you hit that like and subscribe button. Make sure you hit that like and subscribe button. We're at 7,900 right now. We got 7,900. So
2: we almost there.
0: Yeah, we almost there to our 8,000.
2: We like 10 people. We 10 people away. Let's go, y'all.
0: JDC72 said, Mandela Barnes was out going door to door in the neighborhoods. I'm a witness.
2: There you go.
0: Jasmine Wooden said, he can be a great person, but also be in the wrong at the same time. I've learned to separate the two. I believe we'd be worse off as a community letting him slide when he not up to snuff standards. Anita Nicole said, two things can be true. If we don't see you when the fire is hot, we don't hear you when you want to be heard. To understand this position is to understand the full history and legacy of Milwaukee. We can't start from 50. We start from zero. And again, if you have comments or opinions on this, let us hear it. Let us hear it. Like I say, when I talk about, is he my friend? Yes. Or would I have invited him to speak? I'd have shook his hand and that would have been it. But I'm like, no, here. You know what I'm saying? Here. Talk to the people. But then some of the people that were out there had some not so nice things to say.
2: Well, that's up
0: like,
2: to him.
0: They was like, where you been?
2: That's up to him as a politician to take on if that's truly the fact.
0: Right.
2: That's not anything that I've heard.
0: Okay.
2: And it's great that you're bringing this up this morning so people that have a problem with him can air it out. But we need to make sure that we take on David Crowley and everybody else the same way.
0: He's out there.
2: Not necessarily. And the mayor. There's been plenty of things that the mayor ain't showed up to that he was on the docket for.
0: Yeah, he's been out there too. I'm just saying.
2: Again, too.
0: Just the same way as love it or hate him or whatever the case may be.
2: I've seen it with my own eyes.
0: I've been at the event, so I know.
2: I've been at plenty of events that he didn't show up to that he was on the docket for as well.
0: Okay, and I'm saying that, things that you'd be like, wow, the mayor showed up here. Wow, the county exec showed up here. They were there. So, and for those people that have that, and like I say, we can agree to disagree on how we feel, but again, as a person, as a friend, he's my friend. But when it comes to doing the things that I felt that were needed, he didn't show up a lot of times. He didn't show up, but in the 13th hour, oh, he came and done all the things. He was coming to do all the things. I mean, he even caught hell at the breakfast that they do over here at St. Matthew AME that's on Atkinson. They do the brainstorming.
2: Mm-hmm.
0: You know, it was a lot of times that, you know, he was scheduled to be there and he didn't show up. So again, it this is where some people are formulating their thoughts and opinions. And as Millicent and some of the people on our YouTube page are saying, they're just talking about from there. And that's all I can talk about, you know, from my vantage point, like you're talking from your vantage point.
2: Yeah, exactly.
0: So, but yeah, so those are some of the issues. Those are some of the issues that have us in a divided space, so to speak, on like why? Why are you jumping in when, you know, you could really throw that support that he has, because he does have some support. It's not all a lot of us from what the community is saying. And when we've been talking about this, even when the hats were thrown in the ring, I think just about every show put a poll up and he didn't do good in none of those polls. It doesn't mean that he won't end up winning. It doesn't mean that he doesn't have support, but it does show you and give you a gauge on where the community is at as it relates to that. That's it.
2: Okay.
0: So you're going to learn today.
2: Hashtag you learn too.
0: Hashtag fact. No, I'm telling everybody. I'm like, that's my thing. Yeah. I say, you're going to learn today. I wasn't personal.
2: Yeah.
0: It wasn't personal, Bailey. It was just say, I always say, you're going to learn today. So that's all it was. Again, you're listening to Truth in the Morning. Say hi. See you. We're going to take our break. 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
11: Eastbound on 94, still dealing with some accidents just east of Barker Road. Cars on either side of the roadway, so watch for delays coming in from Highway F to that point. We've also got delays from, just after Highway 67, all the way to about Kettle Moraine Scenic, so just be careful. Genesee Street, same thing. We've also got a few delays through the stadium interchange to about 35th Street. On southbound 43, a little heavy from Good Hope Road, heading down towards the Bender Road area. We've also got 41 backing up from Good Hope all the way to Capitol Drive, northbound from North Avenue up to Silver Spring. And checking the TMJ4 Storm Team forecast tonight, slight chance for showers, mostly cloudy with a low of 48. Tomorrow, mostly cloudy, a slight chance for afternoon showers, a high of 61. For the WTMJ Traffic Center, I'm Debbie Lazaga on 101.7 The Truth.
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0: Welcome, Black Truth Nation. Truth in the Morning. I'm the legendary Home of Blood, along with my girl,
2: Bailey Coleman.
0: And we want to talk about a tragic situation that took place. It's been some homicides,
2: man,
0: over the weekend.
2: Crazy.
0: And even on yesterday as well. But there was one, and I do believe we have the clip for it, where there was a 22-year-old man, Pepe? Yeah, is his name. And he was at Center Street Park here in Milwaukee, located on 64th and Center.
2: Uh-huh.
0: Celebrating his 4-year-old's birthday party.
2: 64th and Center, you said?
0: Yep. Center Park. Center Park. And this happened on Saturday afternoon.
2: Still a bad area. Still, I mean, it's okay over there.
0: Mm-hmm.
2: But still, you know, kind of on the edge, you know what I mean?
0: Mm-hmm, mm-hmm. So we're going to listen to this clip, and we definitely need to talk about it because this is the family saying they didn't know who the woman was, but, you know, it could have been some domestic. I'm not sure. But we're going to listen to the clip, and Truth Nation, we need to talk about this. This is a problem.
12: During a social gathering at a Milwaukee County park, that is according to Milwaukee County Sheriff's Office, that tells us this all happened before 7 o'clock tonight. Let's get out to our Durante Matthews, who is live on scene right now with the latest. Durante, what do we know?
13: Yes, the Milwaukee County Sheriff's Office says this all happened just before 7 o'clock this evening here at Center Street Park. And as you just mentioned, a 23-year-old man was shot and killed. I kind of want to step out so you can see what the area is still looking like. There are still quite a few Milwaukee County Sheriff deputies vehicles surrounding this park as they kind of tape off the ending area. But the Sheriff's Office tells us, again, this happened around 6:47 this evening. They say there was some sort of a picnic, a social gathering happened when those shots rang out and a 23-year-old man was hit at least twice. The sheriff's office tells us a 25-year-old Milwaukee woman was arrested at the scene as the alleged shooter. They say she was in possession of at least 2 firearms. They say the victim and the suspect knew each other. They're not offering anything else up as of this moment, but we did get a chance to speak with neighbors who tell us they actually heard those gunshots and then they heard chaos immediately afterwards.
14: The sirens increased, so I kind of poked my head through the window to look, and I happened to see there was like a silver car that went through the park in front of our house and crashed into a parked minivan that was at Center Street Park as being chased by a sheriff's deputy.
13: And when we arrived on scene, we actually did see a vehicle crashed in the middle of this park. The sheriff's office again saying a 25-year-old woman has been arrested as the potential suspect in this case, where a 23-year-old man has been shot and killed. But now reporting live in Milwaukee, Durante Matthews, Fox 6 News.
12: And again, it is early, but the sheriff's office says that they believe these two.
0: Mark Briggs on our YouTube page, great morning, love you, appreciate you, says 64th and Center is not a bad area. Stop pushing that narrative. Says,
2: I said it's okay. Now, anything, you know, to me, it on Center, and you not like at least on 76 or better, you know, could be subject or suspect. Straight up. You know? I mean.
0: Say, why would Tulsa be having a crack?
2: Tulsa.
0: Hey, we there. I want to just go a little bit more in depth with that particular story. And of course, they were giving two different ages. One says some of the news stations are saying 22. Others are saying 23. Here is
2: early 20s.
0: Yeah, that part. The fact is that unfortunately he is no longer here and he has a child that is fatherless now. Again, it happened Saturday evening at Center Street Park in Milwaukee during his son's fourth birthday party.
2: What do you think that is, Homer?
0: With them saying that they did know each other, but I want to let you know in this story here where it shows that some of the parents and some of the other family members are acting like they didn't know who the hell she was. So it says... Pepe's mother said she received the worst call a mother could ever receive just before 7 p.m. and later arrived at the scene to find her son dead under a sheet. Milwaukee County Sheriff deputies arrested a 25-year-old woman at the scene, saying she was carrying the two firearms and that she knew Pepe. And I guess she knew Pepe. When asked if she knew why the woman would have wanted to kill her son, his mother said, I don't know. I cannot tell you what went through her mind. Family members expressed their grief and anger over the loss. And auntie obviously saying, my nephew is dead. My brothers are dying out here. And for what? Well, that was actually an uncle that ended up saying that. And then... the family described him as someone who would do anything for anyone and said he loved his two children deeply. He loved his kids. The kids are not doing too good. A balloon release was held in his memory as his family and friends mourned the loss of a man they say gave them everything. The Wauwatosa School District sent a letter to parents stating that some students were at Center Street Park during the shooting. And the district plans to provide emotional support to any students affected by the tragedy. So just giving a little bit more
2: insight. You got to go to school there.
0: Yeah. So, yeah, that's crazy. It's crazy. I think that this is a domestic situation. I don't know for sure, though, but. I think it has to be because we've seen so many things and I don't know what pushes people to the edge like that, but hopefully she will now have to spend the rest of her life or most of the rest of her life behind bars if charged and convicted. I hope she has to spend most of her life behind bars because I always say when certain things like this end up taking place, Bailey, that those people got to go visit his grave or look at an urn for the rest of their lives.
2: Right.
0: You get to go visit the perpetrator that committed the crime. And I don't think that that's fair. You know what I'm saying? Like, so, yeah, you shouldn't be able to just be out here and, I got to do 5 years. I got to do whatever. No.
2: Nah.
0: And she had two guns. So she came premeditated, in my opinion.
2: So she just stayed.
0: Yeah.
2: She just stayed after she shot him? Allegedly shot him?
0: Yeah, well, it's saying that that they ended up arresting her, so it sounds like she may have stayed on the scene. Because it said they arrested a woman at the scene. And she was carrying two firearms, and she knew Pepe, who was the 23-year-old or 20-something-year-old.
2: What's Pepe's last name?
0: I ain't trying to.
2: I'm just saying.
0: I'm not going to.
2: So, this could have easily been. Sakisi Bell? You could say. Okay.
0: Sakisi Bell?
2: You could say. Okay. I'm going to leave you alone on this. The pronunciation of his last name.
0: Okay, do you know it?
2: I was looking for it.
0: Okay.
2: But, let me just say this. A lot of times when you have these situations, people are playing games with other people.
0: Right.
2: Right?
0: Mm-hmm.
2: And they knew each other, so the possibility of that is high, right?
0: Mm-hmm.
2: So you just got to always watch who you put yourself around and situations that you may put yourself in, not knowing people and playing with people's emotions and stuff like that,
0: mm-hmm.
2: because you never know who's going to pop off, literally. You know what I mean?
0: Yeah, but that would sound like we're all supposed to be psychics.
2: No, but you got to do the best, right?
0: Yeah.
2: You
0: got
2: to do the best you can, right, to protect yourself and your loved ones.
0: Yep.
2: You know, because stuff like this is just, like, outrageous.
0: Yeah, because I think that if the family was there, and that's crazy because, you know, he had family there. It was celebrating his son's fourth birthday at the park.
2: Yeah.
0: So, you know, you got family and friends around.
2: Yeah.
0: Unfortunately, his mother wasn't there because she had to be called, and she went to the scene and had to see him under a tarp.
2: Wow.
0: But yeah, like, it. Some people, like, you just don't know, and that's why a lot of times people just opt to say, I'm not going nowhere, and I say that we're putting ourselves on house arrest or Huber law. Like, look, I'm going to work. I'm going to do what I got to do. Then I'm in the house. You going to come to the? No. I know you coming to such and such party, birthday party. No.
2: No.
0: You ain't going to come to? Where is it at? No. You get what I'm saying? Like, I mean, this is.
2: Don't be me.
0: I'm just saying, it is crazy. It is crazy. You know what I'm saying? Like, for real, for real.
2: Marcus on the Truth Talk text line 833-212-1017 said, things happen everywhere, Bailey, even in the suburbs. Most of the time, they don't report it. You know what, Marcus? You are right. You are 100% correct. Things happen everywhere.
0: Mm-hmm.
2: And you know what? I just try to do my due diligence if I feel like it's not going to work out for me going there.
0: Mm-hmm.
2: But it doesn't mean that I won't go or I haven't gone.
0: Right.
2: I mean, to be honest with you, I've been all over the streets of Milwaukee. All over, plenty times, many times. But if I'm alone,
0: mm-hmm.
2: the likelihood that I'm going to show up somewhere, if I'm rolling solo dolo,
0: mm-hmm.
2: Probably not. Not deep in the hood, not going by myself, no. Now, if I got my son with me or something like that, or a friend, then, you know, I'll roll out.
0: You could have came to heal the hood.
2: I really could have because I didn't do nothing but sit at the crib on Sunday, but it was on Saturday, right?
0: Yes.
2: I wouldn't have came on Saturday. I was working with the seniors.
0: From 9th to 11th in Atkinson.
2: Yeah,
0: up to 11th in Atkinson.
2: I was over there hanging out with the seniors from the break of dawn.
0: There you go.
15: You guys didn't go to Tacos and Tequila?
0: I had to work.
2: But I didn't have no tickets.
0: Bailey is still fuming about that. You know, we promoted it, but everybody outside of our brand.
2: I couldn't get no tickets from Anthony. Yeah. That's his name, right, Anthony?
15: Anthony
2: used to work Pittman. In sales.
0: Yes.
2: Yeah. Couldn't get no tickets.
0: Yeah. And I
2: can't tell you how many spots I recorded for him. I couldn't get a ticket. And I was trying to get in. Just
15: honestly,
2: I was trying to.
15: I heard some bad reviews.
2: Really? Yes. So I didn't miss nothing.
15: Yeah, I heard some reviews that.
2: Genuine couldn't get on stage.
15: Whoa, no! Just the lines were too long for the food, and the food was terrible.
2: Oh, okay.
15: Well, 2 hour wait for food.
2: What, for tacos?
15: Yeah.
2: Oh, they didn't have no taco trucks.
0: I heard that they had restroom issues as well.
2: Really? Yeah. You didn't want to be a part of that.
15: Yeah, you didn't miss out at all.
2: Okay.
0: Yeah.
2: I feel better about it now.
0: And it was kind of windy.
2: It was a little windy?
0: Yeah, it was windy Saturday.
2: Oh, okay.
0: I mean, it didn't rain.
2: No rain.
0: But it should have. I mean, it could have. You know what I mean?
2: Oh, gotcha. Because
0: it was, it was a nice little breeze, especially if you were under the clouds. And when I saw people going live, it was plenty of clouds up there.
2: Oh, wow.
0: Yeah, so, and where I was DJing at, up under the gazebo in Atkinson Park, you know what I'm saying?
2: He was like, you was good.
0: No, I was cold.
2: You was cold.
0: I didn't wear my hoodie or a jacket. I didn't bring one. I'm like, okay, it's not going to rain.
2: Right.
0: And
2: just
0: under,
2: you were fooled.
0: Under there?
2: You were fooled,
0: by the way. Yeah. I'm just saying. We got to get ready to take care of some bills. But condolences to the family of Pepe.
2: Yeah.
0: And, you know, I just feel for his two children who was involved. You know what I'm saying?
2: You
0: he was an involved father.
2: We just finished Heal the Hood.
0: Mm-hmm.
2: Y'all, part of healing the hood is keeping the peace. It's going to be a long summer. So let's...
0: We didn't even talk about the other homicides that ended up happening.
2: Exactly. So let's start it off right. This is the meteorological first day of summer. Y'all got to get it together.
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2: What is this? A little jazzy, little something for the morning. Right, there we go, Cool Breeze.
0: How you doing this
2: Your name
0: morning?
2: Is Homer Cool Breeze.
0: Yeah. The legendary Homer Blow, a.k.a. Mr. Cool Breeze.
15: Got to play something for the ladies, right?
2: Well, he not.
0: Don't.
15: The audience.
0: Don't. Don't you do it. Don't you do it.
2: He's going to rock out a little bit.
0: I was going to let the ladies know, you know, when you're feeling some kind of way. You know what I mean? I like my just know that there's a love out there.
2: Did he
0: for
2: just
0: you.
2: Say something about bacon?
0: You know, I don't care. Little weight don't bother me, you know. I just okay. want you to know that you somebody know, I, loves you, baby.
2: See, I couldn't do that the opposite for the guys because it would be a whole situation. I can't.
0: I know.
2: You know, that'd right be bad now, business.
0: The sound of my voice.
2: The FCC would be calling.
0: Through their speakers, yeah, whether it's a Bluetooth or Yo-tooth, you know.
2: A Bluetooth and Yo-tooth.
0: Order in the studio, Homer Blow. Okay, all right. Okay, so we're black. We just had to match the music. We had to match the energy. The energy was
2: there. Yes, there. It was there.
0: Yeah.
2: It was there.
0: Okay, but as we... As we proceed to talk about some of the other things that are going on, Aisha Carr, you know, we had heard about former MPS board member Aisha Carr when she was facing charges and she ended up having to resign her seat on mm-hmm. the school board. And a lot of people, you know, even in that situation was like, she was really trying to implement some things that we felt like would have helped
2: right.
0: our students in
2: right.
0: MPS.
2: Right.
0: But, you know, sometimes you do certain things and be like, you're trying to change the narrative and you're trying to, like, that ain't what we're doing. So when you do certain things, now you become the poster child of this is what happens when you go against the machine.
2: Right.
0: So it's like rage against the machine.
2: Yeah.
0: Yeah. So with that situation, you know, now former MPS board member Aisha Carr has to pay $2,800 in restitution. That is the final, you know, punishment for her as she had to, like I say, besides in the community, people like, oh, she did this, she did that. And then it was food share
2: yeah.
0: Payments and all that kind of stuff. And, of course, she didn't live in the district. And
2: right. There was all kinds of stuff.
0: Mm-hmm.
2: She's already serving probation mm-hmm. for filling out the defective campaign finance report. You know, when you become a politician.
0: Mm-hmm.
2: You got to really mind your P's and Q's, as they would say.
0: No, you don't. You only got to do it when you black.
2: Now, that's valid.
0: You only got to do it when you black. There's so many white politicians for centuries.
2: Yeah, that have done wrong.
0: We watching one in the White House right now,
2: right
0: the
2: now.
0: Orange man.
2: Yeah, that's
0: like,
2: true.
0: If you had been half, look at how he tried to discredit President Barack Obama's race. Like,
2: yeah.
0: if you had any ounce
2: yeah.
0: of blackness, so forget Thomas Jefferson and all that kind of stuff. You feel what I'm saying? They want to, you know, but they, it's cool when they do it, but when we do it, it's a
2: yeah.
0: problem. When we follow the same damn blueprint that they have been following for centuries, in my opinion.
2: But remember, we all know as black people,
0: mm-hmm.
2: that, first of all, you got to be a million times better. How much better was President Obama than your guy that's in office right now? How many times better was he than the orange man? Okay.
0: He couldn't count the numbers. I don't even know how to say the number.
2: They had to get upset and try and raise ruckuses over him wearing a beige suit.
0: Right.
2: That's all you got? Well, that's good.
0: Ain't nobody raising ruckus because you might be wearing Depends.
2: They was mad because he changed right. He changed the tennis court into a basketball court. Now let's remind everybody, he didn't really pull up he pulled up, you know, the little court in between, but it still could be taken back and put back in place, right?
0: Mm-hmm.
2: So he changed it to a basketball court. They got mad. But this dude pulled down like the whole east wing of the White House, and it's just sitting there now because he didn't get approval.
0: Mm-hmm.
2: Mind you, President Obama had approval to make it a basketball court, but he didn't get approval to go ahead and build this ballroom that's like halfway built. Well, not even halfway, right? Because they just tore down the east wing of the White House. Ain't nothing there right now.
0: Mm-hmm.
2: So, you know, all these people in there, yeah, you got to be a million times better to be a politician if you're a person of color. And yeah. you have to mind your piece. You can't be caught off guard. You can't be caught doing nothing mm-hmm. that you should. You got to make sure all the people around yep. you is right, too.
0: Yep.
2: People.

0: But yep. When we do it, it's a problem.
1: It's a problem.
0: It is more, in my opinion, and it's not just my opinion. I can take that black. It ain't just my opinion. It's factual. It's more white people on EBT than it is black people.
1: Oh, absolutely.
0: Period.
1: Yeah.
0: Period.
1: Yep.
0: And but yet, the way that it is portrayed when they're talking about people taking advantage and this, that, and the other, it'll seem like, oh, yeah, see, it's black people. It's black people. No, white people have been taking advantage of it. Foreigners are taking advantage of it. They got whole damn gas stations and stores and laundromats, and they getting EBT.
1: Yeah.
0: What the helly?
1: Well, with this next round,
0: mm-hmm.
1: they're supposed to, starting July 1st, I think they said it is.
0: Correct.
1: The foreign folk are going to have a time. With the whole, you know, EBT. I believe they're getting cut off.
0: Right.
1: So we'll see how that works out.
0: Yeah.
1: It may be just select ones.
0: Yeah. Hashtag that part. But yeah, so.
1: Probably say some of y'all are from Africa. Let's see.
0: Yeah.
1: You are.
0: We're going to learn today.
1: African American. And you get cut off. You like, wait a minute.
0: I'm telling you, it's one of the major reasons why it's been decades now that I start saying black instead of B-A-C-K.
1: Mm-hmm.
0: Because I don't want people to think because in radio you can sound gray. In media, you can sound gray.
1: Yeah.
0: So it's like, I didn't even know you was, you get what I'm saying? So, but I just want people to know in every area, every realm that I go into,
1: uh-huh.
0: I'm not hiding mine.
1: Uh-huh.
0: I'm not trying to hide mine.
1: Yes.
0: Oh, you just trying to work with the white people and all this kind of, oh, no, I'm not hiding mine. Never have.
1: Never
0: I don't care
1: have.
0: What stage or arena that I'm in.
1: Yeah.
0: You're going to hear it.
1: Yeah.
0: You're going to hear it. So we got to get ready to take care of some bills as we lead into the top of the hour. 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
4: Truth Nation, welcome back to Truth in the Morning. I am the legendary Home Blow, along with my girl,
5: Bailey Coleman.
4: Supposed to be at work at 8 a.m. You're late. You are late. And don't let nobody tell you different, even though you're about to hear different from Bailey. Go ahead, Bailey. Tell them they ain't late. Go on, tell them.
5: Say it 01, they late.
4: Oh. And, you know, some type of concession is better than none, right? So we got to... I'm just saying.
5: Okay.
4: You know,
5: Homer, I'm obsessed now with this story that you just.
4: Yeah.
5: I'm like, wait a minute, what?
4: Yeah. Facebook, Instagram, and WhatsApp. Now it's getting ready to, and I think they're starting it out overseas, but they're going to be moving it around, and they're going to charge you a subscription.
5: It's a shame, Homer, because I just talked my sister into getting an Instagram. We can't do this to be. I just talked her into it. She had a Facebook. She don't hardly use it.
4: Mm-hmm.
5: And I said, you need an Instagram. Right. What are you doing? You need to get your Instagram. You need to be on the gram. She says, okay, I'm going to do it. And now they looking for, y'all, subscription. I'm not paying for this.
4: Meta unveils those who are wondering.
5: I can't do it.
4: And my thing is, the story that I'm about to read, if you didn't see it, it's on Fox 6 News. It's a precursor, in my opinion. So you know how to be like, yeah, it's just going to be for this. And then before you know it,
5: everybody gonna pay. And they're going to be trying to block you from getting in.
4: Right.
5: And all that kind of stuff. I'll be like, well, my page just going to live there. And if you take it down, you take it down. I'm just saying, I'm not paying. I can't do it.
4: Right. Well, according to Meta, who is the parent to Facebook, Instagram, and WhatsApp, they unveil subscription plans for Facebook and Instagram and WhatsApp. Here's what you need to know. Meta is launching paid subscription plans for Facebook, Instagram, and WhatsApp with premium features and customization tools. The company is also testing AI-focused subscription tiers under its new Meta One initiative. Meta said the subscriptions will begin rolling out globally in the coming weeks. Meta is rolling out the paid subscription plans and... it expands the premium features and artificial intelligence offerings across all of its platforms. Meta head of product, Naomi Guyot, announced the rollout in a video posted Wednesday, describing the subscriptions as part of a broader push to offer enhanced tools across Meta's apps and AI products. We're starting to roll out Facebook Plus, Instagram Plus, and WhatsApp Plus, with enhanced features that our community already loves, Guyot said in the video. And it says, Meta said Instagram Plus and Facebook Plus will cost $3.99 per month, while WhatsApp Plus will cost $2.99 a month. The subscription plans are expected to begin rolling out globally in the coming weeks. Now, keep in mind now, this, so it just because you pay $3.99 for Facebook, it don't include if you're going to have WhatsApp or the Instagram. So it ain't like it's rolled into one. They each got their own.
5: Got their own fee.
4: It for Instagram. You're going to do it for it. So you could be coming out of close to maybe $15 a month.
5: Well, if you pay if attention you too when you log in, especially on Instagram, they're trying to get you to try those features now.
4: Yeah, they've been trying to get me to Meta verified for the longest, I just haven't done it.
5: Same like, here.
4: We'll give it to you for free first.
5: Exactly. Like,
4: you know, so.
5: Well, and then you got to look at the fine print to find out how much you're gonna pay.
4: right. and that's gonna be an issue for some people.
5: Let's see. 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
4: Mm-hmm.
5: Oh, that ain't that. Listen, that ain't worth my $3.99. What else?
4: Jasmine West said, "I'm not paying anything."
5: Okay.
4: Jasmine Gooden said, "Time to get my mind black into making a patent again."
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4: 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The Meta is also broadening its subscription offerings tied to artificial intelligence tools under a larger Meta One initiative. The company said it plans to test its AI-focused subscription tiers priced at $7.99 per month and $19.99 per month, offering expanded access to more compute-intensive AI features, including advanced reasoning capabilities and additional image and video generation tools. 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
5: There's not a whole lot I can.
4: Meta,
5: AI glasses.
4: Yeah, well, you know they already.
5: Yeah, I know. They're cute. They're cute how they look. Listen, I got a friend. She had some on the other day. And they're cute. I mean, just the design of them is really cute to wear, but.
4: And you know you can put your own prescription lens in
5: there. Oh, really?
4: Yeah.
5: Wow.
4: Mm-hmm.
5: Yeah. I mean, they're cute. I like the design of the glasses. They're cute.
4: Yeah. So.
5: Yeah, but it ain't. I can't even.
4: The company is also preparing subscriptions. So listen up, businesses. They got business accounts on social media, on those one of those platforms. They're also preparing subscription plans for businesses and creators that include enhanced profile visibility, audience insights, collaboration tools, clickable links in Instagram posts and reels, and account support services. Meta said the creator and business plans will debut in select test markets and are designed to help users grow audiences and better manage their online presence. All under the name Meta One.
5: That's a lot.
4: Mm-hmm.
5: I don't know.
4: You know, my thing is, I've always felt like, for me, that it was going to lead into pain for Facebook and all of that. They reel you in.
5: Uh-huh.
4: They get you addicted.
5: Yeah.
4: And now here comes the drum.
5: Right. Let's
4: drop
5: add
4: the hammer.
5: Right.
4: Hammer time now. We already got them addicted. We show that we got them addicted when we do some of our staged outages and they go crazy. They go, what's going on? Is your Facebook working?
5: Yeah.
4: Is your Instagram working? I can't get on, you know. So
5: yeah.
4: The country goes crazy. The world goes crazy when they can't get to their social media accounts under the guise of Facebook, Instagram, or WhatsApp, which is all owned by Meta.
5: Yeah.
4: So you see how crazy they went. Look how TikTok, when that went, And people, oh, you got to bring it back.
5: Yeah.
4: I had a whole store. All my cooking, all my this, all my that. And, yeah, so this is why if a real cyber attack happened, people got to really ask themselves, will they be prepared to live in a world with a cyber attack that just breaks up everything, just like how they do some of these companies and they hack into their system
5: yeah.
4: and they got to pay a ransom to get it back.
5: You know,
4: yeah,
5: I understand that. But I also understand why people were so freaking out when, you know, TikTok was going to leave and some of the other outages.
4: Mm-hmm.
5: Because people really do make a living.
4: Yeah.
5: Off of that.
4: Yeah.
5: You know, off of those products, you yeah. know. And so when you're making you know, some money off of that, and that becomes a part of your income, it ain't, you know, I can understand. I'd be freaking out too, going, well, hold up.
4: Yeah, but, you know.
5: You're messing with my funding.
4: But, you know, it goes to the point, though, of when I talk about often, like, things to prepare, make sure you're prepared for
5: right.
4: different situations, like even with insurance. Nobody wants to, you know, hopefully if you're a renter, you got renter's insurance, your homeowner, you got homeowner's insurance, these different things. But
5: right.
4: I also encourage people, like quarterly,
5: uh-huh.
4: just go through all of your rooms and film everything. Your room doesn't have to be neat. You don't have to have everything in place because the hope is that you won't ever have to utilize those videos.
5: Right.
4: And if you do, you'll be able to go through and see literally what may have been taken, because when people's homes get broken into, oftentimes it's ransacked.
5: Yeah.
4: So everything is everywhere. And to you, they took everything.
5: Right.
4: And they may not have taken everything. They may have taken a lot.
5: Yeah.
4: But they may not have taken everything. But if you are able to go back and look at when you filmed your living room.
5: Right.
4: Make that one video clip. And you just put them all in a folder,
5: yeah.
4: a quarterly folder,
5: mm-hmm.
4: You know, January, February, March, you know, type situation.
5: Mm-hmm.
4: And just go through, because you always add something to that room when you don't even realize that you're adding something to that room.
5: Mm-hmm.
4: So just go around, film every room, make it its own little, if that takes you a minute to do it, because you want to make sure that you focus, go to TVs, make sure you get the serial numbers and all of those things, other
5: right.
4: electronics, look at the code on your Wi-Fi routers or whatever. Just get all of that information up close and personal. So if in the event that tragedy strikes to you, you'll know and you'll have the information that you need to give to the insurance company to make sure that you can file your claim properly. You do it to your living room, you got a dining room, you do it in your dining room, you have a office space, do it, and just literally just film and say office and give the date and the month. You get what I'm saying? Blam,
5: mm-hmm.
4: office, Homer Blow's office, Monday, June 1st, 2026. And film everything. Like
5: mm-hmm.
4: I said, it doesn't have to be neat and tidy when you do it, because hopefully you won't have to use them. But if you do, you have it. You'll remember the things that were on this bookcase. You'll remember the things that were on your mantle.
5: Right.
4: You'll remember the things in your front hallway, in your kitchen, in your closets, in your pantry. I'm just saying, film all of those rooms. Film them all. And put them in that folder. Put them. Now you got at least three flash drives.
5: Right.
4: One, if you have a safe, put one in the safe. Others, to trusted people that you have, be like, I need you to hold this envelope with this. And if I ever tell you I need it, because the house may burn down.
5: Mm-hmm.
4: Now you got it somewhere else.
5: Right.
4: And for those who want to try to put it in the cloud, I don't trust the cloud that much, because a lot of naked pictures then came from people's clouds. So, and that got cloudy for them. But yeah, so I just say, you know, do that. Do the garage the same way if you have one.
5: Right.
4: Do your basement. Do the inside of your car. Because
5: mm-hmm.
4: a lot of times people's cars get broken in.
5: Now, that's
4: they didn't
5: one,
4: even take nothing. But
5: now, that's one I haven't done.
4: Mm-hmm.
5: Inside of the car. That's a good one.
4: Yeah. Yeah. So. But I always like to talk about this periodically and just try to remind people how important it is to document that stuff.
5: Mm-hmm.
4: And that's what it is. We got to get ready to take care of some bills. 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I am the legendary Home Blow, along with my girl,
5: Bailey Coleman.
4: Y'all get ready to pay for Facebook and Instagram and WhatsApp.
5: Not me.
4: What's up? We'll be black.
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4: Truth Nation, welcome black. I guess, Xavier, I'm going to get your opinion on this Facebook and WhatsApp and Instagram. But let's put up a poll. How many of you that have social media accounts, if you got Facebook, if you are in the metaverse.
5: Let me go on here so I can vote.
4: If you use Facebook, Instagram, WhatsApp, are you willing to pay the subscription
5: fee? Where the no button at?
4: Are you willing to pay the subscription? And some can be up to $20 a month. So, I think that it's a rollout.
5: Ain't enough features in there. What do I get back off of? I mean, I don't.
4: I'm just trying to keep up with my family. We
5: right.
4: We got a family messenger chat and everything.
5: Now, here's where I draw the line. If they start making it like you have to pay to get in, mm-hmm. like to log on and check your messages and all those things, mm-hmm. That's just when I quit. I'm just like, I quit. Because it's going to be too much. I can't, things are going up. I understand everything going up everywhere. Mm-hmm. But when you start something that's just free and they're making their money off of ads and all that kind of stuff, and you start adding in fees, all kinds of fees and stuff, I'm not with it.
4: Bailey.
5: I think I've been in Milwaukee too long.
4: And I've never sold drugs or anything like that, right?
5: But
4: It's the dope game.
5: Yeah.
4: You go to all of the schools.
5: Uh-huh.
4: You give them the drugs for free.
5: Okay.
4: Now they get hooked and addicted. Next thing you tell them is a fee.
5: It's a fee.
4: And now they starting to go steal money from their parents.
5: Uh-oh.
4: So when they come to school, they can buy the next pack.
5: Wow.
4: Because now it costs. They gave it to you for free. Now you're addicted. And you got to have it.
5: Got to have it.
4: And how much? Okay. We go break open my piggy bank. But Xavier, what's your truth, man, on this? And Truth Nation, 833-212-1017, what's your truth on this? If you had to pay for Facebook, Instagram, or WhatsApp, do you use them, first of all?
10: Well, I use them, but I use them for business purposes. So I kind of do pay for them sometimes when I'm like, you know, putting out an ad and stuff like that.
4: Boosting a post?
10: Yeah, or boosting a post and stuff like that.
4: Yeah.
10: So for business purposes, I don't really have a problem for it.

0: a problem with it. But this also opens up an opportunity for other social media sites to come about and to rise up, because hopefully they'll be free, and, you know, for them to get advertisements. So honestly, I don't really think it's a big deal, because these companies have been around for a while, and there's always, you know, companies cycle out and stuff like that. So this is, gives opportunity for other, you know, websites to rise up.
1: There's like,
2: so you're saying
0: Blue Skies.
2: So, oh yeah, that's a new one, Blue Sky. So you're thinking that people may switch to the other ones because they got to pay.
0: Yeah, I mean, I'm sure some people will stay on those other ones that they already have accounts on, because I'm sure they're not going to just lock you out of your account, because they're still getting ad money
2: off of
0: you for, and they're still, you know, it's just because
1: Spill app, that's supposed to be a black owned app, Spill app.
0: Yeah,
1: yeah, but. You know, again, we got our YouTube poll up. Are you willing to pay a subscription fee for the social media sites that you use? Yes or no? Some people are going to drop right out. But I think that the addiction, they're going to be just like Pookie in New Jack City. They just keep calling me, man. How much is it again? Now, I do the $3.99 a month. I don't know about the $19.99. Can you let a brother slide with the $3.99? Like, sure.
2: How much for one rib?
1: How much for just Facebook? I don't need the Instagram, or, you know, so whichever one you're addicted to the most. How much is just Instagram?
2: Right.
1: Yeah, I'll take it. Just pull the WhatsApp in my hand, you know. But yeah, I think that this is, it's just coming to age. And like I say, they get you addicted to things.
2: Right.
1: And it's not, right now it's not saying like everybody with just a quote unquote normal Facebook page or Instagram page or WhatsApp are going to have to pay this subscription. They're calling it the plus. But I'm telling you, as people begin to buy in, what you think is free now, they're like, oh, we can make money off this. We testing it now.
2: Yeah.
1: We rolling it out globally in the coming weeks.
2: Yeah.
1: And when we see, they loving it, this and the other. And then guess what? Some people are going to see what the dope looks like.
2: Yeah.
1: And be like, oh, that you can do that with the paid one.
2: Right.
1: Oh, yeah.
2: And they're going to be like, hey, y'all, look.
1: Yeah.
2: Look, you could do this.
1: Yeah.
2: You could do that.
1: It's sell itself.
2: Yeah.
1: It's going to sell itself.
2: Yeah. We'll see.
1: Dope, unfortunately, sells itself. It sells itself. It gets you addicted. One of my brothers ended up saying, when I was talking about that when white people do the things while they're elected and all of that kind of stuff. And they, you know, it's cool when they do it, but not when we do it.
2: Right.
1: He said, a great morning, Blow. When you're white and circumvent a process or law, you're considered clever. But when you do the same thing or similar, when you're considered black, you're a criminal.
2: Oh, yeah.
1: That's it. That's all.
2: Listen, we got somebody that never paid a dime in taxes, and everybody else got to dig, try to find.
1: And just created somewhere he ain't got to pay.
2: Exactly.
1: His family ain't.
2: Exactly.
1: His friend.
2: And they and they can't go after him. They can't do nothing.
1: Tax-free
2: after
1: billionaires.
2: Yeah, exactly.
0: How do you guys feel about the slush fund?
2: Oh, my goodness.
1: Must we?
0: It's kind of like history repeating itself.
1: Yeah. Yeah.
2: It is.
0: Because, you know, all the people, you know, after the war, Civil War happened, right?
2: Mm-hmm.
0: All the Confederates, I forgot who the president was after Abraham Lincoln got relinquished.
2: Mm-hmm.
1: Damn, that's so funny. I mean, it's not funny, but it's like he got relinquished.
2: Right.
0: Yeah.
1: That's good. I wouldn't have thought of it that way.
0: It's a good synonym.
1: Yeah. Absolutely.
0: But, yeah, all the Confederates got pretty much released from jail after that. And the president at the time said he doesn't want to dwell in the past. And that's kind of what happened this time around. So.
1: Yep. Absolutely. Nurse Ariane Kawanda said, absolutely not. She ain't paying. RC Creation Muse say, people think they're going to quit, but the addiction is already there, 100, which is what I was saying. And that's it. Like, you are addicted. You're going to find that $4. You're going to find that $4. You're going to be like, hold on, $3.99.
2: You ain't going to miss it. Three, it's just going to come out your account. You ain't got to worry about it.
1: Three times.
2: Don't worry about it.
1: Okay.
2: It's just going to be gone, and you're not even going to trip. $12. You won't even know it's gone.
1: $12 for 3 months. So that's really only $24. For
2: By the way, Andrew Johnson was the president after Lincoln.
1: I'm trying to listen. And then how much is it after? Okay, if it's 24 for 6 months.
2: Yeah.
1: Then 24, that'd be 48. I got $48.
2: Once people start seeing what they can get with subscriptions,
1: they're going to be hook, line, and sinker.
2: Now.
1: Because it's going to make some dumb people seem like they're intelligent. Like ChatGPT. I mean, I get it. But it's some people that are abusing the hell out of it.
2: Right.
1: And they don't even realize that it doesn't make sense for them. I know you're not this smart.
2: Right.
1: But you done wrote a whole
2: dissertation.
1: Yeah. like, break it down. Read it black to me. They ain't gonna even be able to read what all they got in there.
2: Not at all. They won't understand all the words.
1: Right. and what's that word there? Can you read that part for me?
2: Exactly.
1: You gonna be a rich yeah. So I get it. I mean, it's a tool, it's here, and it's just like all these people with the same damn AI design flyers with these it just irks me. Like I say, I don't know whether you're selling barbecue, whether you're announcing somebody's funeral, whether you're announcing a daycare, because everything looks the same. This is why graphic designers matter.
2: Yeah, absolutely.
1: Graphic designers matter. And when you get some people, and what we're seeing, in my opinion, with a lot of these people that are utilizing, they're not using a creative mind to say, okay, all of the rest of them look this way.
2: Right.
1: I'm getting ready to go here because it's so much. It's so vast.
2: Absolutely.
1: But they stick to either the free ones. You get what I'm saying?
2: Right.
1: No, pay. Yeah. Pay so you have access to a gazillion.
2: Yeah.
1: Xavier, you have something to add in on that?
0: No, I just think I'm disagreeing with you. I think some of the dumbest people use AI and they think it's such a great thing, whereas it's really not that creative at the end of the day because a lot of it all looks the same.
1: Yeah. And that downgrades your thing.
2: Exactly.
1: What is the poll looking like before we end up coming black? We're asking, are you willing to pay a subscription fee for the social media sites you use? Yes or no?
0: It is sitting at 94% no and 6% yes with 17 votes so far.
1: All right.
2: I just to be honest, you know, a lot of people will go ahead and do it once they see. Once other people, you know, everybody always trying to keep up with the Joneses.
1: Yeah.
2: So.
1: I already done put it in my damn budget. 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I am the legendary Home of Blow along with my girl.
2: Bailey Coleman.
1: I'm paying. We'll be black.
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4: Violence is a tool. 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
10: Trauma, keep it from my daughter.
9: Yeah. Okay, now. Trauma, got it from my mom. Yeah, no. I thought I was going to the nitty now. I won't get the vibes, the lunch breakdown. What say you now? That's how some reggae music sounds to me. I play it a lot, but it's like, first you'd be like, no. What say you now?
11: Okay.
9: You'd be like, hold up. You just scared the hell out of me. Somebody almost crashed. I apologize for that. They're like, what? They're like,
11: yeah,
9: okay, I'm ready for the legendary Homer. What say you now? You know, it seems like every... I don't know, for the Jamaican women, like, it would seem like sometimes that every time your husband or a man is talking to you, it's like he's arguing with you.
11: You think so?
9: Yeah, because just even when they're in their cool, calm collective, like, what say you now?
11: Right.
9: What you want to do about that now? You gonna do, you know, like, you're like, hold on. You're like, are you... Which accent you coming with now?
11: Right.
9: Because we're like, oh, bum the clock.
11: We're like,
9: Rasta. We're like, okay, pasta?
11: Mm-mm.
9: Rasta pasta. Okay, I tried. But anyway. But no, they really do. So I don't know how some of the sisters get along with that. But yeah, I know that in the line of work that I'm in, I got to give in. I got to give in. It's almost like when the new social media platforms come out.
11: Yeah.
9: I got to get it. Even if I don't use it. It ain't even about me trying. It's because as they came out, think about the rollouts, baby.
11: When people
9: was like, you got Snapchat, right?
11: Yeah.
9: And you got to be like, yeah. Now, even though you may not use your Snapchat as much,
11: you
9: got to have it.
11: I still have it.
9: You're right.
11: I don't hardly use. You know what? Honestly, y'all, you can follow me anywhere, but Snapchat probably not your best shot, right? I use it.
9: Mm-hmm.
11: I have three nieces that are all about that life,
9: mm-hmm, mm-hmm.
11: And that's how they communicate with me. And that's how I communicate with them.
9: Right.
11: I get a little notification if they hit me up.
9: Mm-hmm.
11: And then I go in and see whatever. Hey, auntie, love you. Love you, too.
9: Mm-hmm. Mm-hmm.
11: Hey, auntie, what about a couple dollars?
9: Mm-hmm.
11: But, you know, that's just how I communicate with them.
9: Mm-hmm.
11: I don't. That's not my primary mode. What's your primary? Facebook, huh?
9: Well, no, I actually use Facebook, Instagram. I do use WhatsApp,
11: uh-huh.
9: Not as often, but
11: okay.
9: Yeah, I do use WhatsApp. So I use all of those threads.
11: Okay.
9: Let's see. I got a lot of them.
11: You got a lot of them?
9: I got a lot of them.
11: I use Facebook, Instagram, and TikTok.
9: Mm-hmm.
11: Facebook, Instagram, and TikTok. Now,
9: I use TikTok.
11: Too. I'm in not, and out, you know, though, I, y'all.
9: Yeah.
11: I mean, I probably utilize Facebook the most,
9: mm-hmm.
11: but I'm in and out with that. So I'll be on there. I know y'all know. I know y'all. My followers know. Okay. I post as much as I can. But am I consistent?
9: Yeah.
11: You know, but then when I get those times, you know, mm-hmm. I'll be consistent for months at a time, and then.
9: But I do try to follow people black.
11: Right, two or three.
9: As long as you ain't saying
11: 2 or 3 months, you know,
9: binary trading and all that stuff. Like, nope.
11: Right.
9: No. How about no?
11: Yeah. When it gets like that. Yeah.
9: I gotta start. I had done like some 1 minute segments, and maybe at the most it might have been like a minute 10 seconds, but it was just a disgruntled segment that says, "You got me up."
11: Oh.
9: And
11: really?
9: Then I, yeah, yeah. So,
11: okay.
9: So
11: all right.
9: The ones that I got, it still gets hits on the ones that I did
11: okay,
9: have.
11: Okay.
9: But I ain't done them probably in over a year. But people were like, you need to keep doing those. So, so I'm going to go black and I'm going to start doing it again. But
11: okay.
9: Yeah, it's a whole series. It's
11: really?
9: Like,
11: really?
9: Yeah, yeah.
11: I got to go on your page.
9: Yeah, like, you got me. And it's realistic stuff. Like, I get you. I get it. You know, I understand where you're at with that. But yeah, I think we are, you know, a lot of us are addicted.
11: So we're still in the
9: 90s with the poll as far as are you willing to pay a subscription fee for social media sites that you use?
4: You're sitting at 91% right now, okay. And 9% yes.
9: Okay, well, make it 10% because I'm putting my... Hell yeah, I'm paying. I'm like, you're going to learn today. Like, because it's what I do.
11: Listen.
9: You know what I mean?
11: Yeah. Off the Truth Talk text line, 833-212-1017. Brittany said, I never thought I'd pay for a service, but YouTube got me. I now pay for premium.
9: See what I'm saying?
11: Well, Brittany, what's involved with premium? What you
9: oh,
11: get?
9: Well, you know, you ain't getting what the commercials get? And all that kind of stuff. It's a lot of extra perks, Xavier.
4: Oh, yeah. It's the best money I spend every month.
11: Really?
4: Yeah. I've been a...
11: Premium?
4: Yeah, premium member for at least 7-8 years.
11: Really?
4: Yeah, and I remember one time I forgot my card, you know.
11: Uh-huh.
4: You know you have to get a new card every couple years. So
9: my card
4: expired.
9: It bounced.
4: Yeah, exactly. My card expired. And
9: I
4: then,
9: like saying bounce. Go ahead.
4: My card expired. And
11: you lost your mind?
4: Yeah. I mean, it only lasted, I could only take the commercials for about one video, then I was done. Because
11: okay.
4: I hate commercials.
11: Ooh.
4: You know, nothing worse than that.
11: Oh, wow.
9: And you work for a radio station.
11: And you work for
9: How
11: a radio
9: the hell?
11: Station.
4: Well, I'm currently, well, you know, during commercial break, as everyone, they don't really know, but I'm cutting up the show and doing a whole bunch of other stuff. So during commercial break, I'm not actually
9: You're
4: listening.
9: Zoned out.
4: Yeah, I'm zoned out. I'm doing a million things over here.
11: Right.
4: Behind
11: good.
4: The screen, so.
11: Yeah.
4: Yeah, especially this morning. It's been a hectic morning, but I fell down.
9: Yes, sir.
4: And I'm sure
9: we appreciate you. Yeah, absolutely.
11: Yeah, absolutely. Absolutely.
9: Let's see. Will D9 on the YouTube page said, some people might not mind paying the fee for Facebook because some people use Facebook as their phone. I think you can make phone calls through their messenger. Absolutely.
11: That's true, too.
9: Absolutely.
11: That's true.
9: So that's why I say we're addicted.
11: Just
9: like,
11: get
9: you feel
11: your
9: what
11: money
9: I'm saying?
11: Together.
9: Yeah.
11: Get
9: and some people, they family chats.
11: Just out of curiosity, how much do you pay per month for YouTube Premium?
4: I think it's like $12, but worth it.
9: It is.
4: Drop in the bucket.
9: It is.
11: Okay.
9: And it opens up more tools for you than if you just are using
11: regular
9: YouTube.
11: Well, you know, you can get free movies on there, too. So if you can get the commercials cut out of those free movies.
9: Mm-hmm.
11: The free movies are free anyway, but you get more of a selection, right?
9: Yeah.
11: Okay.
9: Minister Kevin said, I was the last one to buy bottled water, so you know I'm not paying for any Meta. What kind of bottled water did you buy? Because
11: okay.
9: There's a list about bottled water that is not so nice. It is not so nice. It'll have you saying, what the helly? And it comes from the Consumer Reports. And it's talking about the lab results are in for the worst waters
11: on the
9: market. And I'm just saying, I don't know if some of y'all ready to hear this, but...
11: What are the worst waters?
9: Okay. So...
11: Since we here.
9: You're right. How did we get here? Do you drink Perrier?
11: No.
9: Okay, well, Perrier sparkling water is flagged for PFAS, forever chemicals.
11: Oh, wow.
9: Mm-hmm. Not a good thing.
11: No.
9: Now, the cranberry apple juice that I love is Great Value brand, so I'm good with the Great Value brand cranberry apple juice. But the Great Value brand water is also flagged for chloroform and I don't even know how to
11: where is Great Value?
9: Pronounce this.
11: That's a brand.
9: Walmart.
11: The Walmart brand water. Mm-hmm. Okay.
9: Yeah. Flagged for chloroform. Ain't that what they put over your nose?
11: Oh,
9: knock you out.
11: Oh, my gosh.
9: Bromo the Clomer thing, that's what it appears. If I can't pronounce it, it's some bad stuff.
11: Chloroform?
9: No, I said chloroform. That's it.
11: Okay.
9: But then the other one is BROMODICHLOROMETHANE. I got the thing, methane, but the bromo, but to pronounce it correctly, I ain't going to murder it. So that's why I felt better spelling it to you.
11: Okay.
9: Sam's Club flagged for chloroform and the same thing because Sam's Club, Walmart, same water.
11: Same water.
9: Yeah,
11: great value. Yeah. That's a big brand.
9: Dasani,
11: yeah.
9: Flagged for bromate.
11: Bromate.
9: Yeah.
11: Okay.
9: It's flagged. So it's flagged. That ain't a good thing. You drink LaCroix?
11: No, I don't.
9: Oh. LaCroix sparkling water is flagged for PFAs forever.
11: I don't really
9: chemicals.
11: Care for a sparkling water.
9: But it says pure LaCroix.
11: Okay.
9: Somebody lying to me.
11: Okay.
9: Poland Spring, I don't know whose water that is, but Polo Spring sparkling water, mm-hmm. flagged for PFAs forever chemicals.
11: Okay.
9: Topo Chico mineral water, maybe that's something for our Latino brothers and sisters. They mm-hmm. may know more about it, but it's flagged for PFAs forever chemicals.
11: Okay.
9: Giant Foods, Acadia, flagged for trilomethanes and halocetic acid. What the hell?
11: I don't know.
9: Acid? I ain't even trying to go there.
11: Okay. Like,
9: okay.
11: In your water.
9: Now, you drink Canada Dry seltzer water?
11: Every blue moon. Not seltzer water, though, no.
9: Okay. Canada Dry lemon lime sparkling water, flagged for PFAs. Forever chemicals.
11: I don't really do a lot of sparkling water.
9: You drink bubbly.
11: Champagne?
9: No.
11: I'll drink some champagne. Y'all got some champagne. I'll drink some
9: one.
11: Of that.
9: That was a good one.
11: But I don't drink seltzer water at all.
9: Bubbly blackberry sparkling water flagged for PFAs and forever chemicals.
11: No sparkling waters.
9: Starkey spring water at Whole Foods. That's their brand.
11: No.
9: Flagged for high levels of arsenic.
11: Oh, wow. Ain't that crazy?
9: Yeah. Yeah. Now, waters that pass the test.
11: Okay.
9: Evian natural spring water.
11: On occasion, but not, you know.
9: I do drink.
11: Not regular.
9: Mountain Valley spring water.
11: I don't really like spring water, but okay.
9: Aquapana natural spring water.
11: Uh-huh.
9: And Icelandic glacial.
11: Okay.
9: So those are four that, you know, they didn't have any of the other things.
11: Is Aldi on there? What Aldi water? Where that at?
9: Listen. I didn't even know how to come black from that.
11: Is that one of those stealth moves?
9: Yeah.
11: I'm glad y'all figured that out about me.
9: Yeah.
11: Anyway.
9: Stealth mode activated. Ice Mountain.
11: Hey,
9: Minister Kevin said Ice Mountain. So, yeah. You,
11: Ice Mountain is good. Yeah, Ice Mountain.
9: Yeah, you good.
11: You good on that.
9: You good. You
11: good on that player.
9: Mm-hmm.
11: What's the name? Had arsenic.
9: Let's see. Minister Kevin said, the lesson for today, stay away from store brand waters. He got the skull and bones.
11: That great value got you. I'm going to have to call some relatives and tell them to leave the great value alone.
9: The water. The cranberry apple juice. It's going to be the death of me. I'm trying to tell you.
11: Yo, hey, as a matter of fact.
9: That's in my contract.
11: Can you send me that article?
9: Yes, I can.
11: Okay, cool. Because that's crazy.
9: Yes, it is.
11: I got some people that need to get off some of their water.
9: Yeah.
11: You need to find a new
9: make
11: brand.
9: Make me sweat.
11: Okay.
9: Make me hot. All right. Order in the studio. Home blow. We got to get ready to take care of some bills. We'll be black.
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9: Yeah. Welcome, Black. 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I just want you to just sit back and relax, unless you're driving. Need you to keep both hands on the wheel. Yeah, I know you know how to drive with one finger. I know you know how to flip that wheel to the left and to the right. But I just need you to be safe. I want you to drive safe and stay alive. My condolences. So let's...
11: Okay, let's not do that.
9: Let us pray.
11: Oh, here we go with the prayers.
9: Father, wherefore art thou?
11: Mm-mm.
9: I say, Father.
11: Mm-mm.
9: Wherefore?
11: Don't be playing then.
4: Are you a religious man?
9: Yes. I got a character, though, called Reverend Blow.
4: Oh, okay.
9: I do.
4: Sounds blasphemous.
11: Yeah, exactly.
4: I'm with you, Homer.
9: What? Now, why would you happen to say that it's blasphemy? I don't think when I'm talking about it that it's a... hold on. Somebody give me a towel. I need to pat my forehead. Brother Xavier wants to send me to the lower level. I just want you to know I got an express pass. I can go up and I can go down. See, when I want to be lit, I go down. But when I want peace and serenity, I go up. And okay.
4: I like it. You kind of sound like Creflo Dollar.
9: There you go.
11: Now, you know what?
9: Yeah, you ain't...
11: Nah. You ain't finna play. Listen.
9: But you joined me one time.
11: If the lightning strikes...
9: You joined me one time, though,
11: if
9: babe.
11: If the lightning strikes...
9: A couple of times.
11: And you notice I was leaning. If you learn... If you... if you ever...
9: Lean with
11: if
9: it.
11: You saw the footage
9: Rock
11: of that,
9: with it.
11: I was leaning
9: mm-hmm.
11: out the way because I didn't want no...
9: But you was laughing.
11: I didn't want no... But I was leaning because I didn't want no lightning bolts.
9: But to laugh is
11: no,
9: to...
11: No, no. Doesn't mean I corroborated. Doesn't mean I was.
9: But you
11: I
9: were saying fun. Things too.
11: Don't mean I was fun.
9: But you were saying things. You were adding into it. Well, hey. And all of that.
11: Well,
9: so that isn't.
11: There might have been some things that you were saying that I agreed with.
9: That's all I'm saying.
11: But you were doing a lot.
9: I know I was. That's the intent. Some people. Let's see, Nurse Aryan Kawanda said, Reverend Blow and Shay Shay Fufu took us to church earlier this year on a Tuesday. Yes, she did, Homer. Absolutely, she did. And we had a hint of it at the Truth Community Awards. Yeah.
11: Hint.
9: Yeah. Because I was like, you say he's in here. You say. So, yeah, I hit the little high notes and everything.
4: I like it.
9: Okay, anyway, I'm not going to do it because Bailey is not participating this morning.
4: Yeah, I would never get offended by that.
11: What?
4: By his blasphemous.
11: Well, you know, yeah, and there you go. You wouldn't get offended because... Anyway, Homer.
9: Come to the playful side.
11: I guess it all...
9: Order in the studio, Homer Blow.
11: It all depends on what you talk about, Homer.
9: Okay.
11: Will we do that?
9: All right. Well, let's talk about...
11: let's not.
9: Yes, we are. What you got to say? How do you want people to live their lives today, Bailey? If you could tell... people some tips on how they should be living. You know they had the show talking about how you living, but Bailey, how would you guide the flock that may be listening? You would let them go to the depths of hell by not saying anything that could perhaps help them along the way. You
11: got to
9: keep
11: that.
9: Saying a bunch of now.
11: I give tips about that all the time. All the time, Homer.
9: Well, give us three. One. Tip one. Give us tip one. Just the tip one.
11: Where is Al at? Al could do this. Al would be great at this.
9: Well,
11: I heard from Al this morning.
9: Al, I really don't think that Al would handle this segment very well.
11: I don't think Al like church folk either, though.
9: Well, that's what I'm trying to get to. See, I'm alluding to what he might say when he calls in. Now, it may have been Sunday yesterday, but it's Monday today.
11: That's true.
9: And I just want to say when we give out information. It should be something positive.
11: That's true.
9: And Bailey, I'm depending on you this morning to give us something positive. Give us something positive, Bailey. I heard it. She said it in the voice of Pootie Tang. Xavier, did you hear it?
4: I did hear it.
9: Yes.
11: What did you hear, Xavier? Because I just want to know, what did you hear?
4: I heard that you agree with everything Homer's saying and... you believe in the Holy Spirit, I guess. I don't know. This stuff is just...
9: I'm going to tell you exactly what she said.
11: When the last time you was at church?
9: And
11: yeah.
4: The last time I remember being at church...
11: Mother's Day?
4: Oh, no.
11: Christmas?
4: Probably, it's been years and years.
11: Years and years?
4: Oh, okay. I mean, I'm not a practicing church person. I think...
11: Oh, okay.
4: I believe in Harry Potter more than I believe in the Bible.
11: Ooh.
4: That's not good. Well, how can I believe in something that the slave masters gave the black people?
9: Now what you got to say, Bailey?
4: Can you leave us
9: with something? See, let me tell you what Bailey said before that I heard her say. Bailey said, preach. Won't he do it? Yes! Speak, sister! Speak your truth! Yes. Everybody say it. Yes. Yes, Bailey. Yes.
4: We're lost in words, huh?
9: Yeah. What happened, Bailey?
11: Y'all doing blasphemy up in here right now. I don't know if I could participate.
9: What if I said that it's outside of the spiritual guidelines? All I did...
11: Sometimes it's not what you say, but how you say it.
9: You didn't say anything.
11: That's because...
9: That's why I was able to say, hey, man, won't he do it? We're going to go to Allen and let him have some words here.
11: It's going
9: to
11: be worse. It's Al.
9: It says, great morning. Love you. Appreciate
17: you. Hey, good morning.
9: What's your truth?
17: How are you guys doing? How are you doing today?
9: Blessed.

0: And at his 4-year-old daughter's birthday party, if you kill a 4-year-old child, I'm judging you. And I would hope that I would be selected for the jury. But unfortunately, every time I'm called for jury duty, they'd be like, everybody be knowing. Oh, that's Homer Blow. The defendant, no. The lawyer, no. The judge say, what up, Blow? I mean, it's hard. So it's hard. And other jurors be like, hey, you Homer Blow, ain't you? You know, so it's hard.
1: That's how I've gotten off of many juries.
0: Yeah, I get off any time. And I be wanting to, though.
1: Yeah.
0: There'd be some justice served.
1: Listen.
0: What you got, Bailey?
1: Only God can do you right. Make sure you follow that path. Be positive today. And
0: all right.
1: Do good. Do good. Do good today.
0: And there's the tip that I was asking for. And she finally said it.
1: Trust God and do good.
0: Another one. That was tip number 2.
1: Have
0: now
1: a great
0: she say
1: day.
0: One. Oh, that's tip number 3. Oh, let them know. Let them know.
1: Don't let nobody take you off your path.
0: Tip number 4. We about to do a tip drill up in here.
1: Oh, you crazy.
0: Up next, the award-winning Sherwin Hughes. The truth with Sherwin Hughes. We hope we were able to give you some information and some fun at the same damn time.
1: Yep.
0: Love you, babes. Talk to our agent. We are out of here for now. Peace.

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1: 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No. Y'all know how America was discovered? Murder. Slavery. 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The origins of violence predates hip-hop. 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
1: 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Congratulations, buddy. You just won
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Good morning. Welcome to the program. Today is Monday, June 1st, 2026. And for those of you that are involved, engaged, and interested, happy Pride Month to all of the Pride people and all of the gays and the rainbows and riding on the unicorns. And every time you exhale, glitter comes out of your mouth. I'm going to take some deep dives today and hopefully provide what I'm hoping is a better understanding of where this insane society is. Everything now is at a place where it's hardly recognizable, and we are all going through this new and very unusual, unconventional era in American history, in American politics, in American society together. And we are kind of just figuring out as we go. You know, I could spend an entire show just on the things that this current president in his second term has done, has said, has gotten away with, and some of the permanent

0: and changes to American politics that I think even Democrats will adhere to, because if you can get away with certain things, if the goalpost on acceptability has been moved so far, I don't know if the Democrats are likely to move that goalpost back. So a lot of things are changing, and it's hard to conceptualize why, how far are things going to go. And so whenever things seem to be just kind of spiraling out of control and we can't apply just like general objective knowledge to what the hell is going on? Why are people acting this way? We're noticing these major upticks in violence. This weekend was horrendous. You know, I don't talk about the shootings and the killings and the murders and the shootings and the killings, because if I do that, then that is likely what my show is going to become. And then we will lose, you know, all the other elements that I think make this show somewhat interesting, kind of entertaining, and hopefully engaging, because I just don't want to be stuck on who's getting harmed in the shootings, et cetera, et cetera. There's a much bigger situation at play, and I want to try and analyze that, because then it can hopefully better explain some of these aspects of violence. But this weekend was one that is really tough to ignore, and there's one that hit particularly close to home for me. But also, I don't want to get bogged down in the individual incidents. I want to look at a much bigger picture as to why the situations are happening the way they're happening. So there was a shooting at a child's birthday party at Center Park, which is on 64th and Center. So that's also a dividing line between Milwaukee and Wauwatosa. And a friend of mine, very good friend of mine, who moved from the city of Milwaukee. In fact, they live right across the street from an elementary school called Niskera. Niskera is a notoriously low-performing elementary school within the MPS system. And my friend lived directly across the street, and she had an elementary school-age child at the time, but simply refused to send her child to that school. So she exercised school choice and did something very thoughtful, which a lot of parents do, because it's not the primary obligation of a parent to make sure your child has the best shot at life possible, even if you make a decision that might be expensive or risky or unpopular. She sent her child to St. Sebastian's, which is a stone's throw away from Niskera, which is a low-performing public school. She opted to send her child to that private school. I don't fault her for that. She was looking out for the best interest of her child. And then high school was coming around very, very quickly, and she, a single mother, had to make the very tough decision on what high school to pick. Now, living in the city of Milwaukee, you have options, but are those options suitable enough for a parent that wants to do the best by their child? Because one of the major complaints that we have on this show and others is that parents are not raising their kids, they're not taking care of their kids, leaving us, the rest of society, in the streets to raise the kids. But every so often, I like to think more often than not, there are some parents who are trying to do right by us as a society and a community, and also by their children, so that their children don't go wayward and then they become our problem, you see. So this friend of mine found a place to live right in the vicinity of, I mean, literally facing Center Park, which is roughly 64th and between 64th and 65th Street, between Center and Clark. That is the Wauwatosa border. So she was lucky and she found a place to rent just inside the Wauwatosa border where she could send her son to a Wauwatosa public school. Now, thankfully, she nor her son were home when shots rang out, killing a young man at a child's birthday party right there at Center Park. When I say it's literally in front of my friend's house, who moved from the city of Milwaukee into Wauwatosa to give her child the best shot at getting a high-quality education. Let me do a little side note real quick. I resent to the highest degree when people, I expect it from white folks, because my expectation for them is low, especially when it comes to their social understanding of Black people, because they were kept from so much history that would have better informed them, not just about us, but even about themselves and the atrocities that they committed in the name of preserving whiteness. So I got a real low standard for white people. And I say that because every time I post the housing covenants that created the majority white suburbs, and when people read that language, you got white people that are in their 50s and their 60s and their 70s that had no idea that there was actual law that said no colored persons, no people of the Negro race can live in West Milwaukee, Wauwatosa, West Allis, Franklin, Cudahy, South Milwaukee for a prescribed period of time. In fact, if you were white and you lived in one of those areas, and if you sold or rented your property to someone who was not of the white race, they would confiscate your house. I posted the housing covenants because there was a story that appeared over the weekend about an affordable housing unit that was being built in Whitefish Bay. And all of the white people in the comments didn't disappoint, because they rarely do. There goes the neighborhood. I didn't pay all this money to live in Whitefish Bay to have these monkeys and these animals move out here. And then I posted that housing covenant from Whitefish Bay that said for a period of a quarter century or more, no people of a colored race can live in Whitefish Bay. And then if you think about that longitudinally, if we were kept out of suburbs where the value of property escalated, where the quality of the public schools were better, and do you see how that over time can put Black people and Black children at a little bit of a deficit? It's not the end-all be-all for Black people, because we're going to find a way to be successful. But the fact that they had to use laws to keep us out of real estate is sinister. And when I post this stuff, everyone's like, oh my gosh, I had no idea. If you didn't know this, there's a whole bunch of other stuff that you didn't know either. And so I keep my expectation of white people low. But when a Black person speaks negatively about a neighborhood only because they hear the street name and the cross streets, like, that's a bad neighborhood. Why is it bad? Why? What makes it bad? Because there's people that live in that neighborhood that are working their ass off, that want to provide a better life for themselves and their children, and that's all they can afford. Is everybody bad who lives in that neighborhood just because you hear the cross streets? How impacted by the media are we as Black people that we hear cross streets or, Center Street, or, it's in the lower street numbers. That's a bad neighborhood. So everybody's bad? You think the people that live in those neighborhoods and have lived there for 20 years and 30 years without incident, they're all murderers and killers? They all just steal from each other? We got to stop that. Again, I expect that from white people because I just have no standard for them. Because whenever I have a standard for white folks, they disappoint me. Every time I lower the bar and they still find a way to get underneath it. So I just had to make that clear. I personally, y'all can say whatever you want, but I personally resent when someone hears, it happened over on this street, or, it happened on this side of town. That's a bad neighborhood. Don't disrespect hardworking people like that, and don't lump them all together. Because here's what's crazy. The same Black folks that will say that will defy every stereotype and will get mad when they, those Black people, get lumped in with the worst of the worst of us. And so I just had to do a little side note on how much I resent that. But the situation that took place at Center Park is one that hit a little bit too close to home for me, because I have a friend that lived literally right, like looking out of her window, she can see Center Park. And she did that and moved to that area because she thought it was nicer, it was better, and it was safer. And it's a terribly unfortunate thing that took place. So I got a lot I'm going to discuss today. I want to tie some things together that hopefully it'll give us a new lens in which to interpret just how haywire things are going. And if you want to look at like a barometer of where we may be going locally. Now, it's not a one-to-one correlation, but I do want to give you some things to kind of keep your eye on, because then there will be impacts and repercussions and noticeable negative changes here locally. You know, Washington, D.C. might as well be on another planet, but if there's inconsistency and corruption and dysfunction in Washington, D.C., because it's a gigantic bureaucracy that is designed to collect money and resources from everywhere, not just tax dollars from the American people, but wherever we can get resources. It could be cobalt from Africa. It could be diamonds from somewhere else, to collect resources and to distribute that money to the states so that states can have an education system, so that states can have hospitals and clinics. That is what the federal government does. It's a large clearinghouse. Now, it also is involved in things like national defense and diplomacy and that kind of stuff. But for the most part, the federal government is where states' checks go to clear. Okay? Let's keep that in mind. So when there's dysfunction in our large bureaucratic banking system, because the federal government gives money to the states. And when Donald Trump comes in and he interrupts the amount of money that's going to states for health care, for cancer research, highway funds. If there's a Democratic governor that may have been against Donald Trump when he was running for reelection, Donald Trump will cut those funds. And if you cut funds to states, especially blue states that have big blue cities, urban areas are expensive to run. There's a lot of stuff here. There's a lot of traffic. There's a lot of people. Of course, there's a lot of crime, but there's also a lot of money that is made in a lot of houses that are purchased, et cetera, et cetera. Do you follow where I'm going now? So when Donald Trump interrupts that flow of money, what you're going to see locally is an increase of negative behaviors, an increase of crime, more drug use, more drug abuse, because you're interrupting the money that states use to mitigate those issues, especially in their complicated urban areas. The governor oversees that money. They create a budget with the state legislature. We vote for our legislators to oversee the money that we don't just collect from people here paying income taxes, but the money we get from the federal government. That is why we have a budget surplus. Now, that's Joe Biden money. Joe Biden gave us that money. That's what the federal government does. And so when that flow of money is interrupted, we also see service interruptions and behavioral interruptions here locally. Okay, I said my piece. I'm going to take a break. Come back. I see Alan is on line one. Alan, I hope you are listening to me because I need to stay on task and on track. So I don't care what you're doing, Alan. I don't care if you're feeding your dogs. If you don't have anything to say that is on this topic, then you may have to save your phone call. But I'm going to give you the benefit of the doubt. I'm not even going to ask you, Xavier, what he said to you, because he can tell you one thing. But once he gets on the phone with me, it's going to be another. So we'll just find out on the other side. We're listening to a Monday edition of The Truth with Sherwin Hughes on 101.7 FM. I'll be right back.
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2: This is the Bloomberg Black Business Beat. It's been years since former NFL head coach Brian Flores initially filed a lawsuit against the league, claiming system-wide racial discrimination that's leading to fewer opportunities for black coaches. The Supreme Court recently denied the NFL's request to send the suit into arbitration, which would have allowed the league to settle the matter in private. And now the suit will move forward. Bloomberg Supreme Court reporter Justin Wise explains.
3: What it does is it opens the door for this case to be litigated for potential trial, and where that case will be tried in front of a court. Flores' lawyers have also argued that it sets a standard that a league policy that makes Roger Goodell, the league's commissioner, the default arbitrator, is inadequate.
2: The root of the case is what Flores says is a sham interview he underwent for a big head coaching job. He claims the team only interviewed him to satisfy the Rooney Rule and had no serious intentions of hiring him. I'm Bloomberg's Justin Milliner on the Black Business Beat.
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1: Check the YouTube chat, see what's happening with a very lively and vivacious group.
0: Curly says, I never realized Niskera was low performing. I remember touring there when we were looking for elementary schools. I think reading proficiency at Niskera is like 5%. It's in the bottom 50% of not just Milwaukee public schools, but statewide. And Milwaukee is not the only city that has low performing public schools. There's low performing public schools all throughout the state, especially in rural areas where tax collection is low. And here's how another way in which Republicans screw their constituents, because Republicans are always talking about cutting taxes. Like, there's not enough money to pay for stuff because society is expensive. I'm not sure if you've noticed that. And if you've noticed just like your grocery bill going up, your utility bills growing up, and inflation, well, government pays for stuff too and buys stuff too. They remove the trash and plow the snow and they fix the streetlights. Everything has gotten more expensive for governments as well. So if Republicans are constantly running, especially in outstate districts, and I remember Republicans still control the Wisconsin state legislature, first thing a Republican is going to do is cut your taxes. You may suffer. You may have less services. They may close hospitals and clinics, and the snow may not get plowed, and the garbage may not get picked up, and a whole bunch of other services that you just come to rely on, you know, services that your parents and your grandparents had in that same community, in that same county, are gone now because the Republicans are, we're going to cut your taxes. But they're cutting services, too, because there's some services that I don't want to provide. I am totally okay with paying a water bill. It's kind of foul how they put all those extra little fees and taxes on my water bill. But I'm not going to go to a well and purify my own water. So I'll pay the city to get me the Lake Michigan water. And hopefully you get a little bit of the lead out and the mercury and all of the poisons. I still have a water filter on my faucet. But there are some services that we just outsource to government because we don't want to be burdened with, you know, imagine if you had to drive your trash to a landfill yourself. Some of y'all would just kind of live in the squalor, right? But when Republicans say that they're going to cut taxes, and people, of course, are always motivated by money. People are like, oh, this is great. My taxes are too high. But then your services are going to go down. They may have to lay off police officers. How often have we heard, oh, we got to close a couple of fire engines, or fire stations, rather. You guys know what fire is? That it's hot and it's angry and it'll destroy a whole city. Look at the great fires they had in Chicago and Boston. Like, they had to rebuild major American cities because of fire. Fire stations, I don't care where you got to get the money from. You don't close a fire station because when your house is on fire, you got 9 seconds. Oh, I'm sorry, we can't get there for 18 minutes because we had to close a fire station because we're cutting people's taxes. So just be aware when they say they're cutting your taxes. You are going to lose something else. I do want to stick on the topic of education for a very specific purpose, and I kind of want to set the stage. In 1990, I was in either the ninth grade or the beginning of my sophomore year in high school. And that's crazy to say that because 1990 was a different universe. At that time, the teen pregnancy rate. Do y'all remember back in the day when everybody was pregnant? If you're of a certain age, this is why the millennial generation is so large. Oh, Alan hung up. That's probably a good thing. I was going to get to you, Alan, but I had to make my point before you ruined it with yours. There was somebody pregnant. A girl we went to school with was always pregnant. At Brown Deer High School, there was somebody pregnant, at least two girls in every single grade. The teen pregnancy rate. Now, this is, I'm going to give you some like really good encouraging news, but I also want to try and apply some context to it because this is one of those things that is happening in our world where nobody really pays attention to it, but I want to call it out so that we can have like a better perspective on some things that are happening because I want us to be able to interpret exactly what the hell is happening in this country. So I look at teen pregnancy. It was like 60 girls per 1,000 teenage girl. That is insane. You know what it is now? 12. We dropped the teen pregnancy rate in this country
1: by like 5x. That is substantial. And they say, now follow me on this, because of better education. Education is almost the sole reason. And they'll say things like, oh, access to contraception. There, I would say there was probably more access to contraceptives then, because this was many, many years before, many decades before they started messing with and piddling with Roe versus Wade. And Roe versus Wade was not just about abortion. It was just about access to preventative measures and Planned Parenthood and family planning. It was all of that stuff. Okay? Roe versus Wade was just like a final legal constitutional decision in which a woman has the right to make decisions about her own body, period. But then there were other policies that kind of supported that, like, oh, we don't want you to have an abortion, so here are all these other opportunities and resources, and here's sex education classes in the schools. But here's where they're lying to us, and I want to get into the meat of our conversation. Teen pregnancy dropped. It's almost inexplicable how much it dropped. From 60, roughly, girls, teenage girls per 1,000 in 1990 to about 12 now. 12 is like, it should be zero, I guess. But no, because there's some people that get married at 18 and 19. And yes, getting pregnant at 18 and 19 is still teen pregnancy. But it's 12.7 where it was per 1,000 teenagers. It used to be 60. And they say, oh, well, because of education. At the same time, education levels have dropped. Standardized test scores are on the most incredible downward spiral, really exacerbating since like 2010, 2012, 2013. So wait a minute. You mean to tell me that this incredible increase in education has led to the decrease in teen pregnancy? And the teen pregnancy rates of that era created the millennial generation of right now. Everybody was pregnant. It was a couple of guys that I thought were probably pregnant too. Hell, I might have been pregnant. I did not have the baby, though, in case you were wondering. But I know y'all got to remember, oh, what happened to Susan? Oh, man, you ain't here? Man, Dontrell got her pregnant. Really? What happened to Sally? She was just in math class. She about to have her baby. She'll come back next year as a mother. Something ain't right. Measurable levels of education are going and getting lower. Standardized test scores are all the data that you need. But they're saying, no, education is the reason why there's lower teen pregnancy. There's actually something else that is going on, and that's what I want to shed light on. I know I'm being cryptic, but you got to stay tuned, because we're going to put these damn pieces together, because there's something they're not telling us about this incredible drop in teen pregnancy, especially amongst Black women. Because, you know, Black women had earned this moniker. Oh, they're the welfare queens. They're having all these babies out of wedlock, which still does exist in our culture at a higher rate than others. But for them to say, oh, no, this drop in teen pregnancy is because of education. So why hasn't there been a corresponding rise in standardized test scores? If education is the reason why, then why are we seeing incomes lower, poverty lower? But no, education is the reason why teen pregnancy is dropping. Here's the thing about racism that most Black people who didn't grow up around white people, I was in their environment. They were a part of my developmental environment growing up in Brown Deer in the 1980s. I get to see, and I saw how they think and how they feel. And their racism, it's almost like the nicer they are and the kinder they are, because white people are fake. Like, whiteness has to maintain a veneer that is pleasant. Here's a beautiful but disgusting example. A lynch party. A mangled Black body, clothes ripped, shredded, and tattered. Sometimes these bodies were naked, covered in blood, eyes bulging out. And there's this crowd of people
0: standing at the feet of a nightmare, and they're smiling. They will hang you by your neck with a rope until you are dead and just not even be disgusted by it. So please, please keep that in mind. Another thing about the truest racists, they're never going to tell you that they're racist. They resent using the N-word. They don't want you to know because they work in secrecy and in darkness. And that's one of the biggest contrasts between Black culture and white culture. We're out loud with ours. We want everybody to know we're flashy. We showboat. We flash money. We hold up them big stacks of money to our ear. Money calling! If you have equity, there's nothing you can physically hold up to your ear. You know what I mean? How we're loud and we're boisterous and we're such a contrast to them, especially when we're out in public and they're in public with us. Like, they're always quiet and a little bit more subdued. Now, not all the time, but we tend to be a little bit louder, a little bit flasher. They are covert. And here's something about covert racism. It's money. They don't want Black people to have money. They don't want to raise your wages. They don't want to give you more opportunities. They don't want to promote you. They'll promote a white person without a high school diploma and a criminal background before they promote a Black person with a master's degree. That's fact. Go look it up. I'll be here when you get back. But they do not want us to reproduce. They don't want more Black children because they're worried about replacement theory. And replacement theory is not new. So wait a minute. Teen pregnancy, are you following me? Teen pregnancy has gone down like 500% in a generation because of education. We're educating people more and they know not to get pregnant. But at the same time, no, education has not gone up because standardized test scores are going down. That's why I asked you this very fundamental question. How many of you smoke weed? You want to harm Black people? Reduce their fertility by putting something in marijuana. I'm going to pause right there because I'm going to back all this stuff up. Birth rates are down. Marijuana consumption is up. In fact, legalize it. Because the worst of the worst of the worst of the worst people that we don't want reproducing, they'll get high every day. They'll get high. They'll swear by it. I smoke weed. It's better than alcohol. It's better than... No, I get high every single day. And fertility rates are down. Black teen pregnancy... Which would have, if you think about it, while it was inconvenient and probably kind of a social ill, do you know how many more Black people and Black voters and Black business owners and entrepreneurs and Black bankers and Black developers and Black homeowners and Black colleges and college professors we would have if our birth rate didn't plummet? Hold on, I'm going to give it to you. Y'all think I'm playing with you. I didn't come here to play. It's Pride Month. And I have pride in being straight. Is that racist against the gays? Can I?
1: No.
0: Okay, I'm going to take a break, come back. Continue our little casual chit-chat. 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You can see live video stream of the broadcast right there on your screen. You can also participate in the YouTube chat. The Truth with Sherwin Hughes will be right back.
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8: Let us leave these two young men to sit and reflect on the fate of the world. For life as we know it, my brother, must go on. And so the hustlers continue to hustle, and the players continue to play.
9: Hey, hey, what's up, y'all?
10: Hey, what's up?
11: I'll get out of here, man.
9: Yeah?
11: Yeah, you can do it.
9: Where you on your way to?
11: Up to that.
9: We heard it's coming. I was just up on the app myself, man. Wasn't nothing happening up there.
11: What? No foxes?
9: That was a few running around.
11: That's cool.
9: You the man. You the man. All right. All right. I'm a
5: man. Scores steadily climbed for decades, hit a plateau, and then started backsliding in the 2000s. Pandemic era disruption supercharged the decline in student performance and standardized test scores. So I'm trying to do a correlation here. So I found this data and I was like, this doesn't make any sense. Because we know the benefits of what education can provide someone. You are more self-aware. Your opportunities are greater. You see the world differently. You can be more analytical. You can be more objective and more data-driven. Highly educated folks look at the math, look at the numbers, look at these statistics. People that have less levels of education just get super emotional. And they react on emotion because they don't have the knowledge base to look at objective fact. And this is not, you know, me being at all condescending. It's just the way the world works. But every now and again, we have these very unusual happenings in the course of human history that changes everything. You've got to watch very closely the minute details because there are people that have an inordinate amount of data and control and understanding. I'm talking about policymakers. It's not even the policymakers. It's the researchers that provide the data to those folks that make laws. If you think, humor me for a second, that Republicans, say, over the last 50 years have supported policies that have been harmful to urban communities, immigrants, women. If you believe that, some of you say, no, Republicans have done wonderful by people. But if you're in a school of thought and your lived experiences shows that even in presidential administrations or gubernatorial administrations, when a Republican or a conservative is in political power and control, things seem to get worse. It isn't just the policies. It's not just their executive orders. It's not the bills that they sign into law. It's the research they get to create the bill and the law that harms the people. So we're looking at just the candidate or the elected official. I'm looking at their legislative reference bureau because Scott Walker wasn't no genius. Dude only had a high school diploma. But he could go to his legislative reference bureau, people that have PhDs and master's degrees, and Scott Walker could say in very simple language, yeah, what can I do to harm blacks? What can I do to harm them but make it look like I'm still a really nice guy? I'm going to present whatever bill you guys come up with. I'm going to present it with a smile. And make sure there's some good things in the bill, like a tax cut that I can celebrate. But I really want to make sure that black people are not competitive economically and academically because we don't want black people, especially black Democrats, to outperform white people and white Republicans. And the legislative reference bureau will be like, okay, boss. All right, we'll put something together for you. It's going to be very covert. So, and I got to keep that in mind, that there are people behind the curtain that can have an impact on human society that we have no idea. Look at social media just as a whole and how it, look at the dynamics in the world that have changed. There are people that are dead because of an Instagram post or a beef on Facebook, a real profound event. Now, there's been some good parts of social media too. You can post your mom's meatloaf. I love meatloaf. I think meatloaf is delicious. You give me some, you know what I want with my meatloaf? Some mashed potato. You know what you got to do with your mashed potatoes? Don't give me no box mashed potatoes. If you give me box mashed potatoes, I will box you. Don't do that to me. But you got to boil your potato. You got to peel your potato. You got to mash your potato. You know what you got to put in there? Put some butter in there. Put a little heavy cream in it. Not a lot now. Don't get crazy with it. We got to watch our cholesterol. We got to watch our triglycerides. Put you a little heavy cream in there. And then you know what else you do? You got to do a little dollop, a sour cream. A little dollop will do you. A little dollop of daisy. That's, you know what I mean? That's how I want. I want a hunk of meatloaf. I want the ketchup on top. Some people get fancy. They put the barbecue sauce on top. I don't need that. I need old school ketchup on top of my meat. And you got to bake it just so the sugar and the ketchup, it just caramelizes a little bit. Not a lot. Don't burn my meatloaf or I'm going to box you for that too, no? And you know what else I want? I need something green. I need a vegetable with my meatloaf. You know what I need with my meatloaf? Some peas. Some green peas. And then sometimes, you know, peas are unruly because they're round. Sometimes the peas, they'll roll over to the mashed potatoes. Like, uh-oh, look like my peas and my mashed potatoes is becoming friends. Hello, friends. Get in my belly. Hey, Mr. Meatloaf, ain't nobody forget about you. And then if you really want to get crazy with it, you can stack it. You get you a little, cut you a little cube of meatloaf. Cut it with your fork. We don't need no knife. Because meatloaf is tender. Put your little mashed potatoes on there. Top it with some of them peas. Psh. Find me a woman that can make that and I'll make her dreams come true. So there are things that happen in society that changes everything. If you were born like my father was born November 14th, 1943. There was a difference between several, between my father and my mother. My mother, who was born October 2nd, 1948. My father did not have any trace amounts of radioactive isotopes in his blood. My mother did, because my mother was born after, and we all have them in our bodies. If you were born after 1945, the bombs that we dropped on Hiroshima, Nagasaki, and all the nuclear weapons testing through the 1980s has put fine particulate, radioactive nuclear material, real tiny. It's in our eggs. It's in our sperms. It's in our little blood vessels. It's in the corpuscles. It's in your arteries. It's in your big toe. It's in your little toe. Now, it's not a lot, but it is a fundamental difference in human beings from before we were playing with nuclear weapons until after. Now, I'm not saying that explains a whole range of different human behaviors from one generation to the next, but you have to watch these kinds of things. And you know what it takes? Scientific research to say, how is this impacting the human brain and human fetuses and human childhood development? And there's science that is dedicated to watching that kind of stuff, because if us using nuclear weapons and nuclear weapons testing is covertly poisoning people, and then those poison people may exhibit different behaviors, we got to have policies that can help those people. Do you understand me? But when Republicans come in and they cut science, we lose track of the damage that we are doing to human beings. This is why science is so important. If somebody tells you that science is not important, I'll take their meatloaf from them. Let's take a break, come back. Continue making this connection between teen pregnancy down, especially amongst black children. Of all the unruly behaviors that we are seeing amongst African-American teens, and I know it's not all the kids, but here's the fundamental difference. It's a lot of girls out there in the streets acting up. Two women, the man that got shot at Center Park got killed by a woman. You know that? There was also a murder in Oconomowoc, so it's not just city. It's just women writ large. Don't worry, I'm going to explain all this. As women emulate men because men are sassy and we're not good enough anymore, women are emulating masculinity, but the wrong kind. The more women believe they can be like men and act like men because that's fairness and that's equality, you know what that means? Women are going to kill more people. They're going to kill more of their children. They're going to kill more of their romantic partners. There's going to be higher incidences, whether it gets reported or not, because society hasn't caught up to that, of women killing their men. And you're saying, well, that man probably deserved it. That story from Oconomowoc, this man brought over a chicken to make his girlfriend for dinner. She said she wanted to go out to eat, and she stabbed him in the heart and killed him. And then when she gets arrested, she's like, well, if you got to lock me up, that's fine. I probably just should have went to the bar anyway. Like, she didn't even care. Didn't even care. But so of all the, like, the mayhem and the street takeovers and all the crazy stuff that we see in our city, like 35, 40 years ago, it would have been all boys out there. Why? Because half of them damn girls would have been pregnant. The girls aren't getting pregnant now. It's leading to population drops. You know, the black population is not growing. For a while, we was on a clip upwards. We have been stuck at 13% for like 30 years. Now, I'm not saying a teen pregnancy was good, but black populations are remaining steady. So what does that allow them to do? Trim and cut and eliminate our legislative districts in places like Mississippi. And that state is 40% black. If our populations would have continued growing, now this is a calculated risk because we didn't want more teen pregnancy, but we would have such an overabundance of African Americans that we would have infiltrated so many other aspects and spheres of American society that we on our own could have started to make measurable improvements in who we are and our trajectories for success. Let's take a break, come back. I want to explain how if you want to harm some people, put additives in the marijuana. It'll kill their fertility. It adds sex hormones to men. Progestin goes up in men when they smoke marijuana. That's a female sex hormone. These men out here acting all sassy, Sherwin. Does he also get high? Yep. Does he have man boobs? He sure does. Marijuana consumption increases testosterone in women. I'm going to let you sit with it. I'm going to take a break, come back, and we're going to talk about it. The Truth with Sherwin Hughes on 101.7 FM. We'll be right back.
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5: 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Slavery. 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

from the CDC, teen pregnancy and teen birth rates, and this is their word that they use, collapsed to record lows since the early 1990s. So something happened in, so 1990, you had astronomically high, and those of us that were around at that time, everybody was pregnant. If, I'm just going to look at a couple of years. If you were pregnant between, in the really high years, especially before Wisconsin reformed its welfare system, because we had a system where you would get, and it was a sliding scale downward, but the more children you had, the higher your government assistance checks would be. Illinois, Indiana, and I'm not sure what Minnesota did, they all reformed their welfare systems to where you had to work. They went to workfare. And Bill Clinton was instrumental in that too. In 1995, he basically eliminated modern welfare, where he was forcing people back to work. And one of the reasons why Bill Clinton did a lot of stuff he did, including oversee some of the largest prison expansions, because you had three strikes laws and the war on drugs was very brand new. He signed that into law in 1994. Don't worry, Joe Biden voted for it, and so did Bernie Sanders. But it's not as racist as you think, because the crack epidemic, which had been at that point in time going on for 10 years, was harming the integrity of hardworking black families. And we black people can be very socially conservative because it's already tough for us because we don't get a fair shake. We don't get the benefit of the doubt. We have dilapidated conditions because there's not enough investment in our communities. So anything internal in the black community that is disrupting black progress, black people want it excised like a cancer. And so we were in support of black people and black voters at the time were putting a lot of pressure on their members of Congress, the Senate, and the House of Representatives, and also on mayors at the time, because you saw a proliferation of more black mayors and more black countywide elected officials in the 1990s. And black folks were like, you got to do something about crack. And the Republicans were like, shall we build more prisons? I mean, if you guys say so, I mean, if it's coming from you black people, we will oblige you if you want to. And black folks were like, do whatever you have to do to clean up our streets because our kids are getting shot. Gang violence is insane. I mean, just look at the culture that came out of that time. The movies, Boys in the Hood, Menace to Society. I mean, that, it was like that, right? So the Republicans were like, oh, well, if you want us to build more prisons to lock up more black people, say less. Then Bill Clinton comes in and says, hey, wait a minute. Hey, well, don't let the Republicans steal all my fun. If they gonna build prisons, well, I'll build some too. Republicans gave Bill Clinton a blueprint for his reelection in 1996. Let's build more prisons and put more cops on the street. That is what Bob Dole was running on. And Bill Clinton, as the incumbent, said, oh, guess what, Bob Dole? I'm going to take your campaign platform and roll it into my reelection campaign. And Bob Dole got mollywopped. You know how dope that is? Like, Bill Clinton is one of the smartest, now, long-term for the country, probably a bad idea. We should have been more thoughtful, but we didn't know at the time. We know a lot more now. But if you already have the incumbency and you have an economy that's doing well, steal a Republican's thunder, because that means that moderate Republicans and independents had no reason whatsoever to vote for Bob Dole, because Bill Clinton had the economy clicking, our budgets were balanced, people were working, wages were going up, things were still reasonably okay at that point in the 1990s. If you have the incumbency and you steal the most popular items from a Republican candidate, and if you steal things that Republican and conservative voters are likely to respond to, that is the genius in Bill Clinton. You ever wonder why Bill Clinton remains so popular? And it's not because he got sloppy toppy from Monica. That ain't why. The sloppy toppy he got from Monica, and he was able to survive that and still remain popular because his presidency was rock solid as a Democrat, because Bill Clinton was cutthroat. Now, he also made some people disappear. That ain't none of my business, though. I'm not here to talk about who he and Hillary Clinton may have had off. That's not none of my business. I know I'll give you one example, even though it's not a universal one. From when Bill Clinton was elected to when he left office, I graduated both as a black man, black boy turning into a man.
I graduated from high school, college, and got a job working for a member of Congress just during Bill Clinton's

0: garage. He would drive me. I come home for the weekend. He would drive me back up to school. He was like, sure, when you got to stay in school, you're going to have all these opportunities. Stick with it. I know it's hard. I know it's hard. He was a dope dealer, but one of the smartest people I've ever met in my entire life. Sold dope, got caught, did a number of years inside and then also on paper. But he was like, sure, when you have opportunities that I didn't have, you got to stick with this college stuff. And I'm glad that I did. So some of the best game that I got to avoid the streets was someone who was actually in the streets and successful. The truth was, sure, when he was to be back for hour two.
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0: 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Slavery. 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
1: 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The

Welcome to Hour Two of the Truth with me, Sherwin Hughes. I found a very unusual series of connections, and this is a perspective that I have gathered and garnered just with the chronological age that I have reached. I remember when teen pregnancy was just, it was a thing. Everybody knew somebody that was pregnant. Teen pregnancy rates in the 1990s. So if somebody was born when teen pregnancy rates were at their highest, let's say between 1989 and 1990, we're talking about 60. At any one point in time, out of 1,000 teenage girls, 60 were pregnant.

0: Some were pregnant with twins. Do the math on that. Which then created the millennial generation. If I'm not mistaken, millennials are either the largest alive generation right now. The baby boomers were. Because at that time, people, after World War II, everybody was just humping. And the economy was good. Black folks were migrating north to get factory jobs, and people were just humping left and right. Birth control, we don't need no birth control. Let's just hump and make a generation of 80 million people. And I know we blame the boomers for a lot, but their birth cohort was so big, they created policies, including civil rights movement stuff. Now, there was some silent generation that was in there as well. But the latter half of the civil rights movement and the anti-Vietnam War protesters were baby boomers. But then they got, like, corporate greedy. But then at the same time, they said, well, we're homeowners because we could afford to buy houses, the baby boomers did. Let's make mortgage interest rates tax deductible. That's just one example of how they were able to vote for whatever they needed. Our capital gains taxes are just too high. We make money and you know, with our jobs, whatever, we put money in the stock market and we're going to retire off of our 401ks. We should pay less income tax. Here's what's crazy. It's all income. But the baby boomers were like, I feel like we should tax our money less. And they had the votes to put politicians in office that did the bidding for a generation. So to fast forward to now or more recent times, if you were born between 89 and 90, you are 36, 37 years old. You are a millennial. Now, I'm not saying you were born to a teen mother, but at the same time when you were born, I'm even say between 1985, because the oldest millennials are 40 now, between 85 and when the rate started dropping in 1991, like just that era right there created a whole generation that we are seeing right now that we call the millennials. So I found it so fascinating that at the same time you have the proliferation of legalized cannabis. And I don't know where, because the data is kind of all over the place and a lot of it is propagandized. Because for a while they were saying, we kept marijuana illegal because it's terrible, it's bad for you, and reefer madness. A lot of that stuff came from two lobbies. Seagram's. You guys didn't know that? The Seagram's was one of the biggest. They spent more money keeping marijuana prohibited and illegal than probably any other corporate interest. But then another, an organized union also participated in wanting to keep marijuana illegal, and that was police unions and sheriff's departments, because they're unionized as well. If you have a certain number, this is where it gets deep, but like I expect all Americans to know this, because if we can't interpret what is happening in our country, like history is a guide. If you know what happened, you may have an idea of what is going to happen. And I come to find that a lot of people don't know what happened. So if sheriff's departments and police departments can make a certain number of arrests, drug-related arrests, including marijuana, because it was very much illegal. It's still illegal in Wisconsin. Then you can write for grants to the DEA, the Drug Enforcement Administration, be like, yeah, we had 17,000 marijuana arrests last year in Milwaukee. We need another $30 million from the federal government. And the federal government had blank checks when it came to a couple of things. Drug enforcement and military spending. In fact, I'd almost say that they are one and the same. You ready for this one? You know how much money we spend a lot on the military. You guys know that. Trillions of dollars on the military, we spend unlimited amounts of money. I got to get some agreement, otherwise my next point is not going to make any sense. We spend a lot of money on war, even if the wars are non-existent, even if the wars are manufactured, even if the Twin Towers just happen to fall and we go to war for 20 years. We spend so much money on war, y'all, we have to go to war. Trump was like, yeah, this whole Iran thing, but we got all this money and all these weapons. Let's just mess with people because we can. That is a lot of times foreign American policy. We have all this money that we spend in the Pentagon, on the Pentagon, and on weapons of war. Let's just go bomb somebody and see if we can take some stuff. We spend a lot of money on war, right? We also spend a lot of money on the war on drugs. Both wars. Both have unlimited blank checks. So between Seagram 7 that knew, they knew it. If America legalizes marijuana, you're going to drink less. Have you talked to a bar owner lately? Go talk to one. Ask them how business is doing in the last 10 years since marijuana legalization. We're surrounded in a sea of legal marijuana. Like Oklahoma, y'all, has got recreational marijuana in their state. Mississippi, Michigan, Illinois. There's a dispensary right across the state line where if you show them a Wisconsin ID, if they know that you came from Wisconsin to drive into Illinois to buy their legalized cannabis, you get a 20% discount. You know what that does? That means that if marijuana ever gets, and I shouldn't say marijuana, that's supposed to be a derogatory term, but if cannabis ever gets legalized in Wisconsin, it's still going to be cheaper in Illinois. Illinois got our card. They're like, oh, y'all want to be late to the party and legalize marijuana in Wisconsin, which is still years away. In fact, I would argue that we missed the boat. People still going to go to Illinois. Illinois makes so much money. They track how much money they make off of Wisconsin residents that drive to Illinois to buy their cannabis. But it's unusual because at the same time, marijuana legalization, and now Seagram 7, of course, they had to step back, and the sheriffs and the police unions who also had advantages when marijuana was illegal, because if you make a certain number of drug arrests, you can get an unlimited amount of money because it's all a part of the war on drugs. And if there's one thing that America's going to fund, give America a war and we're happy. Because we're still drunk on the aftermath of World War II. I'm going to explain real quickly. I got to do this history lesson because I want the stuff that I say to make sense. If you bomb the entire world, all Europe was cooked. The French people, they didn't have a country. The Nazis occupied them. Shout out to the French for just taking it. They got occupied. All of Eastern Europe was bombed out. Japan was clearly glowing in the dark because we dropped not one but two nuclear weapons on them. And after the first nuclear bomb, we thought this Japan was going to surrender. They're like, oh, no, is that racist? I shouldn't do a Japanese accent. How about I just do like,
1: why not?
0: Oh, no, the Americans have dropped a very large weapon on us. We shall keep fighting. We don't like it, but the Americans will never drop another nuclear bomb on Japan.
1: And then we dropped another one.
0: And then they're like, oh, no, this is getting worse by the moment.
1: The third city would have been Tokyo. So Japan, who after World War II had to sign a treaty that said they can't spend more than 1% of their GDP on the military. When's the last time you ever heard of Japan invading a country? They don't. They can't. We made sure that they can never have a military that could ever compete with the United States because we was mad about Pearl Harbor. And eventually we normalized relations with Japan. Now we love the Japanese and they love us too. Look at all the sushi y'all eat. We wasn't eating sushi before we normalized relations with Japan. That's cultural collaboration right there. And guess what? You drive a Toyota or a Honda or a Subaru or somebody in your family does. Yeah, that's right. Because Japan was like, fine, if we can't spend a whole bunch of money on a military because America's still mad about Pearl Harbor, then we're going to build better stuff. We're going to have better technology. Oh, by the way, we're going to invest a lot of that military money that we can't spend on our children so that they're smarter than Americans and they make better cars and better products. And we're going to go to war with America by competing against your automakers. Bingo. If you bomb the entire world after World War II, because the world was in real bad shape, and America was one of those countries that was at the table. We also created Israel out of that whole deal, too, because nobody wanted, sorry, Jews, nobody wanted you. So we're just like, well, just put them over here and just let them and the Palestinians fight. I'll talk about that another time. But America's industry and our infrastructure was intact. The closest any bombs got to America during World War II was 3,000 miles off the coast of California. All of our factories were intact. We had so much industry that anything that the world needed, listen to this, here's the best part. The stuff the world needed to rebuild itself after we bombed the world and bombed Europe, they had to buy from us. If you destroy a nation's infrastructure, they got to rebuild it. But if they have no means to rebuild it, you buy it from the nation that won the war because none of our factories lost anything. In fact,
0: we were able to supercharge our war output because just like even during COVID, they switched to a wartime economy. Because remember when we needed a whole bunch of ventilators during COVID? Ford was like, oh, yeah, we can switch our assembly line to from cars to making ventilators in a second. When your industry remains intact, you can sell to the countries all the things they'll need to rebuild at the same time, hire American workers. And hire American workers to such a degree, you will actively recruit Black people from the Jim Crow South to come to the factories and the assembly lines and the manufacturing plants in the Midwest. That's why we're here. Europe was bombed out. Europe needed products. They needed finished goods. They needed all the tools to rebuild. They bought them from American factories, and American factories were willing to oblige African Americans and give us jobs in which we created a lifestyle for ourselves in upper Midwestern cities, and then something happened. The world was like, we're rebuilt now. We don't need American factory stuff anymore. We're going to start making stuff. And immediately, damn near overnight, American factories started closing one by one by one by one by one by one. Because the world was only going to be bombed out for so long, and then they started producing products, and guess what happened? The American economy went into a tremendous, tremendous decline. Listen to when I say this. Foreign competition is bad for the American economy. Let me do you one better. Foreign labor is bad for the American economy, too. Why do you think they wanted to build the wall to keep the Mexicans out? That's competitive labor. They can come into this country and work for next to nothing, and they can drive down the price of labor. Foreign competition is bad for this country, and that has been central economic policy in this nation for like the last 60 years. Let me say this part and I got to take a break. Teen pregnancy and birth rates have collapsed to record lows since the early 1990s. Cannabis legalization expanded during part of that same period. Cannabis use is associated with reduced sperm quality and potential fertility impairment. There's some more details I want to give you on that. But if you want to harm a population, you know how people say, oh, they're putting all these additives in the food and they're poisonous? Absolutely. Deli meat gives you cancer. It's got nitrates in it. But I love deli turkey. It's delicious. What do you want from me? It's very deli ham when you slice it real thin. It's delicious, but it'll kill you. So there are additives and preservatives in our food to make it shelf stable. There's genetically modified organisms. So if you, let's say you grow tomatoes, and the tomatoes from when they're in the ground to when they get picked to when they get to the metro market is like a long time. You can't just have a normal tomato. Fresh organic produce spoils in like a day. And my mother grows great tomatoes, heirloom tomatoes. They're so sweet, they taste like fruit. Have you ever had a garden-grown tomato? It doesn't even taste. Those tomatoes are so good. I eat tomato sandwich. What y'all know about a tomato sandwich? Listen to me. Listen now. Toast you a little bit of bread. I like whole wheat. You can do multigrain. You can do white. Toast a little bit. Don't toast it too hard now. Toast you a little bit of bread. Get you some good high-quality mayonnaise, some Duke's. Get you two big fat slab slices of an heirloom tomato, little bit of coarse sea salt, a little bit of pepper. Delicious. Delicious. But you got to get the garden-grown tomatoes. Then you taste the tomato from the grocery store, no flavor. Because it's got to be genetically modified to be able to survive and stay fresh from when it's picked, when it's shipped and transported, and when it gets to your metro market where it may sit there in that little bin for a couple of weeks. So, yes, they do put things in the food, and, yes, that also has an impact on fertility, on cortisol levels, on weight gain and obesity and all those other things. But think about this. You can also put things in marijuana, because while marijuana was in this weird legal limbo and it was unregulated, unregulated means sinister forces can be like, hey, can we put stuff in the weed, especially the weed that gets distributed in these particular neighborhoods where we can decrease the fertility because we want Black people to have less kids? Well, of course we can do that. Didn't we make sure, follow me, that crack cocaine got distributed to very specific neighborhoods of the people that we wanted to criminalize? Well, yeah, of course. The CIA has all that documentation. Can we do the same with the distribution of marijuana? Yeah, there's no problem with that whatsoever. Now, we will look at it like this. Just like tax cuts are probably good, even though in the long run, tax cuts reduce the amount of resources your community gets and people will suffer. Teen pregnancy being down is fantastic. It's also reducing the African-American population and other populations as well. But our teen pregnancy rate plummeted. But here's what they told us. Well, it's because education is going up and black kids are smarter. That's why they're not getting pregnant. No, at the same time, our standardized test rate, that's where they showed their deficiency. We know that our standardized test rates are going down, but they're saying teen pregnancy is going down because education is up. No, it's not. Now, do I have like the actual science and evidence in front of my face that says that things were added to marijuana to decrease fertility? I do not specifically, but there has been science that goes back to the reefer madness days that says, no, marijuana does impact hormones because there's like thousands of chemicals and thousands of different compounds in marijuana, most of which we don't even know about. But there are some that absolutely impact fertility and increase female. This is all fact now. Increases female sex hormones because even men have a little bit of progestin. I think that progesterone, that's the one. We have a little bit of it in us. Marijuana excites that female hormone in men. Marijuana can also have a very unusual impact on testosterone. It can raise testosterone in women. Okay? I'm not saying that women are becoming more masculine, even though Milwaukee is the stud capital of the world. Oh, you didn't know? Well, happy Pride Month to you. I'm not saying that women are getting more masculine over time. And I'm also not saying that men are getting more feminine, but it is women that are saying, oh, these men out here are sassy. Huh. Masculine women and feminine men is also going to lead to decreased birth rates amongst African Americans. Hold that thought. Take a break and come back. The Truth with Sherwin Hughes will be back shortly.
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1: Hello, Sherwin. Tomato sandwiches?
0: It's a southern thing, Bob. I wouldn't expect you to understand that.
1: Yeah, well, you know, let me say this.

0: you know Trump saying about dumb, didn't nobody know there was a B on it. You know, is you know, I knew it was a B on it in the third grade. Fourth grade. You know, I've always known it was a B on dumb. So that means he's unheard that he's dumb. He's cruel, which characterizes him as a fool. And this 13% black Sherwin, I believe, because when I had my third child, I said, oh my goodness, I can't afford this. I'm going to have to work my, and I they got their tools tied. I mean, a lot of blacks. And that's why we maintain that 13%, because institutional racism. And many blacks said, oh, that's expensive. And who you voting for governor? That's my last point. Because I want to know who you voting for governor on the 11th of August so I can vote for. Well, who you voting for?
1: I don't know yet.
0: All these people.
1: I'm not sure.
0: You don't know yet.
1: It's not the 11th of August. I may not make my mind up until the morning of August 11th, Bob. I don't know. Right now, I'm just trying to get through June. I'll let you know.
0: You don't know.
1: I'm not supposed to know.
0: I appreciate it.
1: All right. It's too early.
0: Talk to you later, sir.
1: All right.
0: Okay.
1: I was told I got to be nicer to Bob, but let me express to you my frustration. And all the information that I looked up and curated and the correlations I'm trying to make, Bob's saying that black people, our population is stuck at 13% because women got their tubes tied. So that's another fascinating thing about. So we as members of the media present information. And we present it in a way that first has to make sense to us. And then we have to sometimes translate or demystify that information so it makes sense to other people. And then when we do that, I'm like, oh, okay, this makes sense to me, and I'm pretty familiar with my audience. Let me explain it in a way and use, like, familiar cultural things and go back in history a little bit and get nostalgic to remind people of things that we, you know, may have forgotten. And then that information is in. Well, women got their tubes tied. That's... I am correlating what was told to the American people of the success of the decline in teenage pregnancy, particularly amongst black girls, where it was 60 black girls, teenage girls, out of 1,000 were pregnant in 1990. And then a precipitous drop to where now it's about 12 in 1,000. And we were told that increased levels of education in the African American community are the reasons for that precipitous decline. I can also correlate right along with the major, that is a precipitous, like that, it's almost hard to fathom how that statistic, if you look at it positively, was done by an America that in every other aspect does not want black progress. Lowering teen pregnancy and teen birth rates technically is a really, really good thing, but I don't think it was done to help the African-American community remain childless and get an education. Now, we turned it into that, but I think that there was something very sinister at play because we were told, well, no, education levels have gone up, and when black women get more educated, they're going to have less kids. No, our education levels are the lowest they have been in the modern era since the Jim Crow days, since schools were segregated. So that don't make any sense to me. Because of education, black girls are getting, teenage girls are getting pregnant less, but our standardized test scores, which if you want that information, I always keep the NPS test data. It's right here. I got it right here. It's right here in inbox. I got an inbox. My inbox is heavy. I got a lot of information in the inbox. But then I look at the legalization of marijuana. And I'm thinking if it's an unregulated drug, you can put all sorts of stuff in it. And you also can control where the infected marijuana can go, just like they they didn't put crack in Omaha, Nebraska, did they? No. It's in big urban areas in black communities. So you can very much control the drugs. But the thing about this affection that people have for marijuana, let me check our YouTube poll, because we asked you guys, how often do you use cannabis, which is the more acceptable term. Marijuana is supposed to be a derogatory term. I posted something about, and I knew I was going to trigger the marijuana people. Are you guys familiar with how often people get high? If people did any other drug with the frequency in which people ingest THC, the epidemic would be of international global pandemic proportion. If people drank as, and then people don't drink that much because you can't, there are some people that the first thing they do is they get high. They get high throughout the day. They get high at work. They get high when they come home from work. They get high on the weekends. They're high all of the time. And if you say something about that, they get more angry than accusing a heroin junkie of ruining their life. The affection that people have for marijuana, there's something about that that is incredibly suspicious, because you can control a society in ways that a society is unaware of through ingesting substances that are unregulated. Now, also, hold on, listen to me. I got something for you. I'm dropping jewels today. Once you get done listening to this radio show, it's going to be like you walked out the jewelry store. You're going to have so many diamonds. You're going to be shining with knowledge. Why is marijuana being moved and descheduled under Trump? Of all the Democratic presidents, Obama could have been like, hey, legal. Buy it. Black entrepreneurs, black people that were incarcerated for marijuana sales and trafficking and all the other stuff. It really hurt us, right? War on drugs kind of thing. Obama can be like, well, I'm legalizing 6 ways from Sunday. But he didn't. Joe Biden, while mostly asleep, marijuana, it's not good. No, I'm serious, folks. I'm serious. And then he would just kind of wander off. No, I mean it. Me and Corn Pop, we were friends. Yeah, we were. Yeah, see? Why were the Democratic presidential administrations that have an empathy and a sympathy for the impact of the war on drugs they didn't even deschedule it, because they knew something. That descheduling marijuana would allow pharmaceutical companies, or even forces more sinister than them. Remember, the pharmaceutical companies were like, we love money. Let's not get Americans healthier. Let's make sure they're sick, but then treat them and make money off of the treatment. And the treatment will keep them two things, alive but still sick. Purdue Pharma got hit with a $4 billion lawsuit because they intentionally addicted. Here's the white people, poor white people. Like, oh, those are throwaway people. These white people that work in coal mines, screw them. Coal mining is very difficult work. A lot of them are complaining about the pain. Let's create a pharmaceutical-grade painkiller to where you don't have to buy heroin anymore, or you don't have to buy heroin off the street. We will mechanize the creation of heroin and get paid off of it. Then I did a side-by-side comparison. I looked at how many people died during the crack epidemic versus how many people have died during the opioid crisis. The number of people, like the thing with crack deaths, it was like because somebody was stealing, they got shot, and there was homicides because there was gang violence to control territory of who could sell the crack. Crack didn't really kill people. The opioid crisis did. The most reliable data that I found is we could attribute something like 5,000 deaths a year to the crack epidemic. In our worst years, 100,000 people were dying from the opioid crisis. Let me do you one better. The Taliban is notoriously conservative religiously, and the Taliban used to control northern Afghanistan. When the Taliban controlled northern Afghanistan before we went in and bombed it, the heroin poppy production was almost zero, because what the Taliban would do is they would kill farmers that were growing opium poppy. There's this thing called the Silk Road, and it was a road that went from northern Afghanistan all throughout Europe. And that's where the opium and the poppy was transported so that heroin could be distributed to the Western world. So those people in northern Afghanistan were making billions and billions of dollars in the heroin opium trade, right? So we go to war with Afghanistan. There was a period of time in American history and world history where northern Afghanistan was the most militarily occupied region on planet Earth. Okay? When the Taliban had control, there was no opiate crisis. There was no heroin epidemic. It didn't exist because the Taliban was like, you are not going to grow drugs. We do not like drugs. We also don't like women. But you are not going to do the drugs. You are not going to sell the drogas. I don't know why that accent is Spanish. But then America occupies northern Afghanistan. Guess what happens? Opioid crisis. And the poppy that is needed to synthesize opiates was flowing like you wouldn't believe. Now, how does this make any sense when the American military is occupying the land and the space in which the opium and the poppy was growing? When we get there and occupy it, now it flows again. When the Taliban was in control, it basically ceased to exist. White Americans were hit. Now, we were hit by the opiate crisis, too, because we put it in our music, Mollies and Percocets. Not so much the Molly, but the Percocets. Drinking lean became, that's all a part of it as well. To subdue countercultures and people that would otherwise be revolutionaries against an oppressive system, keep them high. Because then you don't have to worry about them overthrowing the government. You know what I'm saying? The pharmaceutical companies have a real serious interest in cultivating marijuana for their own purposes, and they're sinister because look what they did with opiates. Oxycontin, they made 160, just to give you an example, and I got to take a break, 160 milligram Oxycontin pill, which 5 milligrams of an opiate can knock out an average-sized person. But people were so incredibly addicted and they got tolerances. Now it's hyper illegal. Now the only way you give somebody Oxycontin, this is one of the settlements in Purdue Pharma, which they killed millions of people intentionally with this addictive opiate. Millions of people died. And they got fined $4 billion, which they have, Purdue Pharma, one family, has not paid a single penny of it. Millions of people died on purpose because they knew how addictive it was. And they knew that they were telling doctors, oh, no, this is a new form of painkiller. Here, prescribe this here, doctor. But the doctor's like, yeah, I don't feel comfortable prescribing this to my patients because, you know, a lot of them are poor and they don't really have a lot of, you know, knowledge about medicine, how to take it. And the doctors were like, nah, I'm not really comfortable with this. Hey, doctor, would you like a trip to Aruba, Jamaica? Maybe I want to take it. Would you like some kickback? And the doctor's like, all I have to do is just prescribe increasing doses of these new painkillers? Yeah. No, seriously. Purdue pharmaceutical reps were making millions and millions of dollars while addicting people to a toxic substance that they knew was addictive. And they knew that people would get addicted to it. And guess what? That means that Purdue Pharma could keep producing it. They criminalized and weaponized addiction for profit. Now, fast forward to right now. Why is Donald Trump moving to decriminalize and deschedule marijuana more than the other Democratic presidents? Because they want to do the same thing with weed. The Democratic presidents had the presence of mind to say, this will be a disaster in the making if we deschedule marijuana and put it in the hands of the powerful pharmaceutical execs that killed millions of people. And here's the best part. Purdue Pharma got away with it. The Truth with Sherwin Hughes on 101.7 FM. We'll be right back.
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1: 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Violence is a tool of oppression. 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No. Y'all know how America was discovered? Murder. Slavery. Human trafficking. The origins of violence predates hip-hop. 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

0: endocrinology studies in animals have consistently shown that female reproductive systems are sensitive to the effects of cannabinoids. I'm going to get a little technical here, but you guys are smart. You'll figure it out. CB1 and CB2 type endocannabinoid receptors for THC are expressed in the ovaries and the uterus and anterior pituitary. Knockout models for CB1 and CB2 receptors exhibit defects in fertilization and egg implantation. Let me pause right there just for a second. It's going to make some loose correlations that maybe are relatable, maybe they're not. Teen pregnancy is definitely down. We can't argue with that. But hold on, here's the other one. So teen pregnancy is down, like, majorly. Like, I don't know why more, like, politicians aren't touting that. They're not touting it because the reasons for it are sinister. Because if you're approaching the black community, let's say you're a Republican and you otherwise don't have a lot of credibility in creating positive legislation that black people can point to. There's very little positive legislation that we can point to that a Republican created, sponsored, authored, co-authored, and signed into law that says, oh my God, this really improved black communities. Black Republicans oftentimes have to dig. Well, Trump, he did the business stuff. He, you know what I mean? You got to dig. Or if you say, hey, Sherwin, where did an African-American Democrat help black people? The Affordable Care Act and student loan forgiveness, for starters. But with Republicans, you got to dig. And so if you don't have a lot of credibility with the population, and it's not that Republicans want or need black votes, because they have illustrated that they can win without us, which is actually dangerous for a democracy, because our political parties are supposed to compete with each other with the best ideas for people. I want the Republicans to be a strong and robust party that says, you know what, we can do right by African Americans and make them more competitive, get them a job market, you know, get them to buy houses and pay more freaking taxes and vote for more Republicans if we just have a better like idea factory. But Republicans are like, screw these blacks, we can win without them. And not only can we win without them, when we get in power and get in control, we will reduce black voices and black representation by redoing the maps. And that is actual fact. That is not emotional. That is exactly what they are doing, because they have weaponized the fact that they can win without black votes. So why do black districts even need to exist? And it's as simple as that. There's no other way they can justify it. But it's not even about Republicans coming into black neighborhoods and black communities and saying, hey, look what we've done. They don't need to do that because they can win without us. But if there were moderate Republicans that believe that America is strongest when all people have ample opportunity, because we do know for absolute fact, when Americans feel good and feel comfortable, crime goes down. All the horrible things in society get reduced when Americans are happy and safe and secure and they're making money and they're employed. Like, they buy houses, they shop more, the economy goes nuts, the stock market goes up, people are humping. Money equals humps. More Americans, we're fruitful and we're multiplying and everything is beautiful. So you would think the Republicans would say, hey, you know what? We have overseen the largest drop in teen pregnancy amongst African-American girls in modern history. Like, that's a really, really good thing. They could say it as, well, you think us Republicans don't do anything. Well, look, since we've been in power and control, either locally, statewide, nationally, teen pregnancy rates have gone down. But guess what's gone up? Black maternal mortality. Talk to a black woman who was recently pregnant and how these nurses tried to kill her. I can't talk about it. I get so upset I'll break this microphone. And I don't know who these microphones belong to. Are these Milwaukee Black Media microphones, or are these still Good Karma microphones? Because I get so angry. So we're happy the teen pregnancy has gone down. At the same time, black women's maternal mortality, more black women die giving birth than any other race of women. And more black children are stillborn than any other race of children. You going to sit here and tell me that that's not sinister and that's not planned? Because if they have the ability to impact lower birth rates amongst black teens, and I think the reason why they did that, even though it sounds like a really wonderful and nice statistic, I think the reason why they did that is because they don't want black women reproducing. the same reason why they don't want Latinos and Mexicans coming over here, because they're going to reproduce too. Replacement theory is something they have been working on for a very long time. But if you decrease the quality of education that African Americans receive, then we're going to critically think less, and we won't think that there are large, sinister, and very deeply institutionally and structural racist forces that are responsible for this. This is why I talk about institutional and structural racism. We're so fixated on, oh, that white person said the N-word. Get them. Cancel them. I'm more worried about the racist white person who works in data and statistics and in a legislative reference bureau that will craft policy that we'll never read, that will ensure that black women don't get adequate health care and that black people are more infertile writ large. That's where I'm at with my racism. We too focused on the obvious stuff. In fact, the white person that used the N-word is just an idiot. They're just dumb. And quite honestly, those are the biggest N-words I've ever met are dumb white folk. How you gonna have all this privilege and still have nothing? That's a waste of privilege. Give your privilege to me. You give black people white privilege for 24 hours. We'll remake the entire world and like put white people in slavery, but we'll still pay them a decent wage though. Go to an auction and buy a white person. First dib on the redheads, you know what I mean? First dibs. Relax. Ain't nobody trying to do that. Even when black people get power, we have never used our political power to subjugate white people. We haven't, because it's stupid. It's just a way. And all y'all are going to do is just eventually form a civil rights movement of tiki torches and get angry at us. Housing covenants were evil and sinister and intentional. And black people have never, ever said, we are going to make sure that this land in this area can never be rented to or sold to a white person. We love selling white people stuff. We sure do. We'll let them gentrify our neighborhoods left and right. I bring up two very solid figures in my life who are guiding principles for me when it seems like the world is spiraling out of control. And I'm not falling for it. I'm not falling for the okey-doke. Sherwin is not going to change who he is. I'm not going to change my humanity. I'm not going to change my stances. I'm not going to change my politics. I am who I am because I've seen so much that it's not beneficial for me to change with the wind. Somebody's got to be steady as this hurricane blows. My grandfather, who was able to curate a fair amount of land in Itala County, Mississippi, said to his children, which would be my two aunts, my mother, and my uncle, and he left that land to, when he passed away, to my grandmother. She has passed away. Now the land is solely in the hands of my grandfather's, my maternal grandfather's heirs. So my mama, my two aunties, and my uncle. My uncle is deceased, so now his children, my cousins, have his portion of the land. Follow me. Okay? My grandfather said, don't you ever sell my land to those crackers. Ever. Do not ever. Think about this now. This is, my mother gets mad at me when I get his birthday wrong. I think my grandfather was born in 1905. Yeah, that sounds about right. Because he passed away at the age of 73 in 1978. But his dying wish was this land that he was able to buy for the lineage of his family, said, do not sell it ever to those crackers. Now, I might got some members of my family that might want to sell out and sell some of our land in Mississippi to the white folks, and I would just buy it from them. Now, so that's, my grandfather said that. So we're not going to make a law and a policy that says that white people can never buy this land. Like, even if we were the mayor and the governor and members of Congress, we would never put a policy like that together, but we can refuse to sell it. The other one was Mr. Gerald Jones, who had a profound influence on me as a man, as a broadcaster, and even as an entrepreneur. I can't tell you how many conversations I had with him sitting on that old broken down Corinthian leather couch in his living room with that chessboard right there on the coffee table. He would never sell his radio station to white folks. And my grandfather and Mr. Gerald Jones had something in common: perspective. Now, we can't make laws to prevent them from buying, but we can have fortitude and prevent ourselves from selling. The wealthiest white families in America own land everywhere. Why? Because they don't sell it. The Truth with Sherwin Hughes on 101.7 FM. 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
0: Violence is a tool. Violence is a tool of oppression. It's a tool of subjugation. It's a tool of manifest destiny. 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No. Y'all know how America was discovered? Murder. Slavery. Human trafficking. The origins of violence predates hip-hop. 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
0: Violence is a tool. Violence is a tool of oppression. It's a tool of subjugation. It's a tool of manifest destiny. Let's not say all of a sudden, oh, hip-hop music is why people are... No. Y'all know how America was discovered? Murder. Slavery. Human trafficking. The origins of violence predates hip-hop. Can we at least agree on that?
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While progesterone is typically thought of as a female hormone, research shows it is significantly altered in men who use cannabis. Hold on now. Let's take a moment now. Let me check the YouTube poll just for reference. The question is via YouTube, how often do you use cannabis? The options are regularly, occasionally, rarely, and never. 23% of respondents say they use cannabis regularly. 10% say occasionally, 10% rarely, and 57% say never. Progesterone is typically thought of as a female hormone. Research shows it is significantly altered.

in men who use cannabis. Specifically, studies have found that while pure progesterone itself may not spike universally, the different metabolites in different forms of progesterone are strikingly higher in the blood serum of male cannabis consumers compared to non-users. Now, what I don't want this information to do is then cause people to correlate this with, say, an uptick in femininity in men and a change in male sexuality and an increase in the gay. I don't have the data to suggest that, but it can turn some traditional women off. If, and this is science here, you know how many studies have been done? You think the Tuskegee was bad? You know how many more, like, you know how many people volunteer to do cannabis studies? And a lot of times it'll be like a double-blind experiment. Like, oh, let's just have a group of people that don't smoke marijuana. Let's, like, test them and, like, watch them over time and see what their lifestyles are and see what their habits are. And we'll pay them. We'll pay them big money. And then we'll have a group of people that will willingly participate. If you're a cannabis user and you agree to a medical study, and that actually happens a lot. Oh, would you like to be paid for a medical study? And we do it for high blood pressure medication. A whole bunch of clinical trials with stuff. We didn't really do it with the COVID vaccine, but let's not talk about that one. But there are some people that are approached and they'll say, hey, we'll give you like $5,000 if you just let us, you know, do blood tests on you and track you. If you're already a cannabis user regularly, can we just see, we'll give you some money. And we just want to see, you know, what's going on. Oh, absolutely. Yeah, sure. And this is science that has been found. And this science is worth investing in because there's a way in which you can weaponize it. If you know that naturally in cannabis, because once you find out what some of the chemical elements are, then you can manipulate them in a lab. And then you can inject that into the cannabis that's available for sale in dispensaries. I also find it fascinating that Donald Trump is moving further and harder on cannabis decriminalization and descheduling than even Democratic presidents that know the harm that cannabis prohibition has had on their voters, which is mostly a good percentage of African Americans vote for Democrats. I don't believe that Donald Trump, because there's nothing else in his administration that has pointed to doing things for the betterment of society. And so even though some people are saying, oh, no, this is great, that Donald Trump wants to deschedule or reschedule marijuana and make it less illegal so we can do not less illegal, but so we can, it's not Schedule 1 anymore. And when it's lower than Schedule 1, that means we can do more scientific research. I believe that this, the information that we have right now on how female sex hormones are increased in men that use cannabis, I think that is the research that they want to get at, because if they can subdue populations of people that they find undesirable. We can even go back to Margaret Sanger and Planned Parenthood. Now, we know that Planned Parenthood certainly evolved into something different, but did it, though? But did it? Black women do have a lot of abortions. And for whatever reason, I'm not getting into that. And if they want to have them, there's nothing we can do about it. They can have them. But the impetus of Planned Parenthood was eugenics. The Nazis based their eugenics program off of what we were doing here in America. And the Nazis, you know, the Germans are never going to be outdone. Wait a minute. Do you mean to tell me that the Americans have a eugenics program? Watch this. We will show you how to do eugenics. Did you know that there used to be the last one that closed? It was in Eau Claire, Wisconsin. They were called like women's homes or girls' homes for the quote feeble-minded. So women that were particularly spunky or rebellious, or before we could diagnose autism, like they're all the different things that we can now diagnosed, they

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0: and my name is Rel. 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
1: Welcome to Hour 3 of the Truth with Sherwin Hughes. A couple of recent incidents that have taken place. I don't think that these incidents are, you know, some grand representation of what is happening in American society. Maybe not necessarily. I don't know. Maybe if more incidents like this are going on in other places, I'm not sure. If you guys listen to me, you know that I don't put a lot of stock in. Like, oh, Sherwin, did you see what was happening in the southern tip of Argentina? Nope. Well, Sherwin, clearly you are following what is going on in Turkey. Nah. Sherwin, have you seen the Australian economy lately? It is just going gangbusters. Mm-mm. Nah, I'm not paying attention to that. Or even things that might be, oh, Sherwin, did you see what's happening in the panhandle of Missouri? Nope. Sherwin, are you going on of all the different things that are happening in Texas politics? No, I missed that part. My focus is where I live. And I also know that if I am focused on another place, another space, another region, then I am forsaking and giving up on the place

0: that I currently live and the place that I have an obligation to help improve, because I made a commitment to myself that I was going to be here. And I had opportunities elsewhere. I was going to take a job in 07 working for the Minnesota State Legislature. Who knows where I'd be then. I was offered an opportunity that same year to go out and work as a lobbyist or like a political consultant in Washington, D.C. I said, nah, I'm going to stay here in Milwaukee because clearly I'm a glutton for punishment. And I am not going to go back on that decision to stay here and help improve. And so in order to do my best just to provide information so people can make better decisions and more informed choices, I don't. Now, to the extent that things all fit together, well, sure. But when there's like hyper local stuff going on in other places, I trust those people there and the stakeholders there and the business owners there and the residents there and the citizens there and the voters there that they're going to be able to solve their own problems. Because at the core of what America is, that's exactly what it is. Politics are local. And I may see something somewhere else like, oh, my God, that is outrageous. I have to make sure that it doesn't catch fire and happen here. But to the extent that I'm going to lose sleep over something that was that happens somewhere else. And here's the thing. If somebody else in another city, another state is asleep at the wheel and they get screwed over, that ain't a Milwaukee person's fault. That's number one. Number two, when do Milwaukee people ever get asked to help with stuff in another city? We don't, because they take a look at Milwaukee and say, oh, yeah, you better stay there and work on your problems. Don't come to Tallahassee. We don't need you protesting down with us. Maybe you guys should just stay where you guys had the housing covenants. We have a lot of really important conversations, and I hope that they mean something and they do some good. And I hope that the conversations, maybe if they don't make sense at the time that I'm delivering them, maybe one day somebody will go back like, oh, snap, Sherwin said that back in 2013. But there are these two incidents that stick out to me. And as we're having the battle of the sexes and, you know, women's equality and women want to, they say that men aren't available or we're too sassy or marriage is on the decline. With all of these things, I'm looking at the independence of women through a much different lens. And if women are emulating men because there are no men around anymore, maybe this woman grew up without her dad and maybe her mother was a single mother, a whole lineage. And I'm not blaming anybody for that per se. I just am looking at the impacts it can have on society. And if women feel like they need to emulate men because the patriarchy is a very real thing, I wonder what kind of masculinity women are emulating, and is it the wrong kind? Brief little side note. Gentlemen, she will not treat you like she treated her father. She will treat you like her mother treated her father. Can I do that one more time for the people in the back? To expect a woman, assuming heterosexual, cisgender, and all those other terms I didn't have to use 20 years ago, but now I got to use them, because I'm talking about a very specific, I'm talking about the kind of relationships that produce offspring. So, you know, when two people, when their parts fit together, you know, those kind of people. A girl person and a boy person, when they drink too much Hennessy and they do it. That's what I'm talking, those kind of relationships. I'm just going to call cisgender heterosexual relationships the Hennessy relationships. This keeps it easier. Don't expect her to treat you like she treated her father, because she may not know her dad. But she does know and can recall, and it likely was in her developmental environment, how her mama treated men. That is the best you are likely going to get. Now, not in all cases, but I just want you to go into it with a heavy set of expectations. So I said all that to say this, the kind of masculinity that I think is being displayed for women to emulate, especially if they have written men off. Because when women say they choose the bear, by all means, please. Black, brown, Kodiak, polar, I'm not stopping you. It means that they have written off for a number of reasons, because men are terrible and toxic and whatever. That's whatever. That's fine. A woman that would choose the bear wouldn't be my type anyway, so I don't see that as any kind of loss. Nor am I going to say to a woman, no, don't choose the predator that stands 12 feet tall. Choose me. I'm not no pick me. The Milwaukee County Sheriff's Office said a man was shot and killed at Center Park on Saturday, May 30th. Law enforcement was called to the park at 65th and Center, where the Sheriff's Office said a large picnic-style social gathering was underway just after 6:45 p.m. Milwaukee County Sheriff's deputies, Milwaukee Police, and the Milwaukee Fire Department personnel found the victim, a 22-year-old Milwaukee man, dead with at least two gunshot wounds. The family identified the man as Pepe Sikisi Bell. Authorities arrested a 25-year-old Milwaukee woman who had not one, but two guns in her possession. The sheriff's office reported the investigators believe the victim and suspect knew each other. No other injuries were reported. She killed him at a kid's birthday party. Brought two guns. If you don't think this is an incident of domestic violence, then you would be sadly mistaken, even though we don't have those details and we may never get them. That is an emulation of the wrong kind of masculinity. Let me do you one better. Okachi homicide, woman accused of stabbing her boyfriend, going to trial, even though she admitted it. Now, I'm giving you two different universes here. You don't get more upper crust and wealthy than Okachi Lake. We call it Okrachi, but you can have your nicknames for other locales if you so choose. The woman prosecutors say stabbed and killed her boyfriend over a chicken dinner is going to trial. And Fox 6 is getting new details about the case from investigators. Michaela Cloth remains in custody. Her cash bond was previously set at $2 million. On Friday, May 29th, the Waukesha County Court Commissioner said there's enough evidence, including Cloth's own confession, to take this case to trial. What we know. There was someone stabbed in the apartment bleeding. For the first time, we're hearing from police that investigated a fatal stabbing that took place in this Okachi apartment building back in April. Assistant District Attorney J.J. Crawford said that one of the officers asked there who had stabbed the victim. A Lac La Belle detective said, yes. Crawford says, did someone respond to that? Another assistant DA said, yes. Crawford says, who? Assistant DA says, Michaela Cloth. Prosecutor charged 27-year-old Michaela Cloth with first-degree intentional homicide. Detective Robert Cassens testified on Friday during Cloth's preliminary hearing. He says Cloth took a knife and pushed it through her boyfriend's heart. Family identified the victim as a 25-year-old named Lucas Roche. Prosecutor said Roche brought chicken drumsticks to cook at Cloth's apartment. Then they say Cloth got upset because she wanted to go out to eat instead. Doesn't this sound like if the roles were reversed? Ike Turner getting mad at Tina Turner. Anna Mae, I told you I wanted to go out for cake. You going to bring a cake over here? You bringing me a cake? I wanted to go out for cake. Stab this man in his heart because he brought over chicken to cook because she wanted to go out to eat. If that is not like an ideal picture of what male to female domestic violence would be, I don't know what is. And then you had the shooting of a 22-year-old man at Center Park. And then that one bothers me because I know someone that lives literally facing Center Park and they chose to live in that neighborhood so they could do right by their child and send them to a Wauwatosa school because an MPS school was not sufficient enough for her and what she wanted for her child. And then there was literally a murder of a 22-year-old celebrating a child's birthday and killed by a woman. That very troubling. But, you know, women are saying that men are too sassy, so now women are going to start to kill us. Take a break, come back. I want to address another issue that we talk about with great frequency, and I want to, I guess, provide some solution. Can you Can you zoom in on this for me, X? With the YouTube camera, I want people to see this publication that I'm holding up, which is familiar to a lot of Milwaukee residents. I've never signed up to receive this publication, but I get them. How often do these come, ladies and gentlemen? If you go to YouTube, you'll see what I'm holding up. The Recreation Guide. It is, hold on, how many? Oh, it's got to be 70, 80 pages of just the activities, not just for seniors, not just for adults, but for children at a dozen or more different MPS schools that are open all throughout the summer. And so I'm going to go through some of these because here's what's crazy. The same people that will say, oh, well, there's nothing for the kids to do. I got a book. Do you not know? We don't read. That's why people get the recreation guide. And there's nothing to do for the kids. I'll read every activity. I'll just read the teen. I can't even get through it. I wouldn't be able to get through all the. There's so much stuff. Now, is it free? No, but some of the stuff is $5. $10. Get your kids doing arts and crafts and dancing and swimming lessons, how to do the hokey pokey and turn yourself around, and that's what it's all about. There's so many activities, and I know you get this book. I don't got no kids in NPS, and they send the book to me. So we're going to go through the recreation guide. Let me just offer some alternatives and some opportunity. Stop saying we got to build stuff for these kids. NPS just passed a $1.6 billion budget, and a portion of that money is going to maintaining these recreational programs that our whole community can enjoy. So no, we don't need to build more stuff. We don't need bad kids to hold policymakers hostage and make people think, oh my God, we got to give more money to the kids and we got to build stuff. No, we don't got to build nothing. You better take your ass to Pulaski and learn how to swim. I'll go swimming with you. I don't know how to swim either. We'll go swim together. I can't swim to save my life. We'll go swimming. Don't get mad if I wear a Speedo. But mamas can go to the damn splash pad in a thong. And you don't say nothing about that. But I can't wear a Speedo to the Pulaski swimming pool to go swimming. I'm more aerodynamic that way. 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We go live at 7 p.m. Monday through Friday. That's Hughes Views 414 on YouTube. If you go to my socials, you will also find links to the Hughes Views 414 YouTube page. 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Don't go anywhere. I'll be right back.
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0: Violence is a tool. Violence is a tool of oppression. It's a tool of subjugation. It's a tool of manifest destiny. Let's not say all of a sudden, oh, hip-hop music is why people are... No. Y'all know how America was discovered? Murder. Slavery. Human trafficking. The origins of violence predates hip-hop. Can we at least agree on that?
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0: 80s Baby says, and I didn't want to think this, but you confirmed it for me. The deceased 22-year-old was at his son's birthday party. I need to sit with that for a second. A 25-year-old woman with two firearms went to a child's birthday party and killed the father of that baby. You got another child going to grow up without a father. And we're going to say, oh, it's a deficiency of the black community. Sometimes it's homicide, though, too, when a woman kills a... I'll never be okay with such things. She clearly was mad at him. Here's what I do when I get angry. And trust me, I get angry. But I also know that a cornerstone of maturity is not acting on your anger when it's at its peak. I gotta clear my head. I gotta walk away, which also can be difficult, especially in a relationship context, because if you're really super angry and you just need a moment because you don't want to say something you're going to regret and you don't want to do something you're going to regret, sometimes people don't give you the space and the grace to just walk away when you're really angry. I hate when they do that. You're not leaving until I get an explanation. Like, I'll give you an explanation. Just need to chill for a minute. I just get real frustrated with that. See if you're still angry in 24 hours. That's all you got to give it a day. Because if you're really, ooh, I'm hopping mad. They messed up my order at Popeyes. Instead of going back up to the Popeyes and shooting everybody because you asked for a two-piece white meat, just let it incubate for a minute. Just let it sit for 24 hours. And if you're still angry the next day, well, then maybe there's a complaint process. I'm not talking about the Popeyes, but just in general, if somebody makes you really angry, see if you're still angry in 24 hours. Because guess what? I'd say 85% of the time, whoever it was that made you, when you're, oh, I'm hopping, man, you just sit for a minute, give it a day, and then 85% of the time the next day, you're like, ah, screw them. They're not worth it. And you have averted a murder, a tragedy, a fight, an arrest record. And I know that's easier said than done, but that is a skill that we need to make sure that people are equipped with. And when you don't react out of anger, see if you're still mad 24 hours. Hell, some of y'all still mad since 1972. That's justified anger. If somebody does something to you or something happens and you're mad 30 years later, well then, okay. File for divorce. But in the heat of the moment, do you know how our community would be reeling if a 25-year-old black man armed with two guns went and shot the mother of a child at that child's birthday party? Let's talk to Kathy. Hi, Kathy. You're on 101.7 The Truth. What's on your mind?
1: Morning. I'm going to tell you what's on my mind. I'm sick of people saying they ain't got nothing to do. Don't have children if you ain't got nothing for them to do. There's plenty of stuff for white kids and Asian kids to do. It ain't about money. Get your nails and hair done. Everybody in broken poor out here, okay? My kids got stuff to do. You know, you can do board games. You can do the Girl Scout, Boy Scouts, baseball, softball games. You look online. You got to look online for anything else. Recreation your own kids. Even if you don't like baseball, football, basketball, take your kids once or twice a year so they can learn something different. Maybe they'll be a sports player one day. Put them kids in programs. It don't cost much. A lot of stuff is free. Look online for free stuff. Sailing. I don't care what you pay. Don't play the game and have children. If you can't afford them, then you're going to say, we ain't got nothing to do. But at a certain time of day, your ass needs to be home anyway. And in the summer, each kid needs to be reading a book. At least one a month. Twice a month. Reading a book of all ages. I'm not playing with these people out here. I don't care if your kids ain't got nothing to do. There's plenty of stuff to do. It's free. Get on bike rides with your children. Go hiking with your children. Do some nature stuff. Fly a kite. That's free. Almost. You can make a kite, but I'm not looking for free stuff. Stop making excuses for the inadequacies of your drug addict, alcohol kids, and alcoholic and drug babies, okay? That's where many of these people are coming from 20 years ago. Eric Bond said it's going to be a loss. Nobody got time for all this. You can't walk to the lake with your kids and fly a kite and do board games at home and stuff. Play hopscotch and jump rope, and you can call and make fun of what I'm saying, but at the end of the day, my kids and family are not like that. Okay, that's ridiculous. There's a lot of free stuff. Boys and Girls Club. I don't care what it costs. You can get your nails and hair done and buy all that old fake stuff. Fake it out like this here. You got to curse and do everything else and con the country and get Section 8 and all this different discount housing and discount food stamps. Figure it out for your children, okay? Because you know, at the end of the day, they build prisons, not schools for children. And they're coming there. I'm not supporting anybody that ain't supporting themselves, okay? I'm sick of all this excuse. There's plenty of stuff. Like you said, the recreational books, they don't want to take them there. You can show them how to get on the bus. There's plenty of stuff. You don't have to have something to do all the time. Sit at home and read some books. I was on Amtrak about a month ago, and guess what the two kids were doing? Guess what they were doing? They threw out books and read them.
0: They
1: put them out of their backpack and read them books here, and they went black. I'm not trying to be funny. This is ridiculous. Oh, we ain't got more money. We can't do this. Well, I don't give a damn what stuff costs. Like you said, go swimming so you break into a park at night, your ass know how to swim, because I'm not feeling sorry for a dummy at all. That's parenting problems, too. And then a school problem. The school got problems. Trust me, they do. If I was a teacher for 20, 30 years and I got these kind of kids, I'm going to start feeling a certain type of way. How much can I work with them? You go to a school board meeting, ain't nobody in there. You never complaining about the school board and the teachers back then. I went to that meeting. I only need kids in the public school system.
0: All right.
1: It should have been so full that it should have been a line out the door to get in. So stop making up excuses. I work first, second shift. You get vacation and personal time. If you were working, you probably know where your kids at. Get your butt together and stop yelling and cussing at children. You don't have to take care of families and children. That's ridiculous.
0: Thanks,
1: I
0: don't
1: feel sorry for none of them out here. Build a jail and put them in there.
0: Oh, Kat. All right. Thank you, Kathy.

0: Hi, Al.
1: Hey, how you doing? I heard y'all talking. I think, and I'm just going to give my point of view. I think a lot of men and women are mentally wore out. And y'all have probably had somebody in y'all life that just said, the hell with it, I'm not doing this bull sugar honey iced tea. And also, I also feel that a lot of you men and women, y'all are messing with the bottom of the barrel. And let's be honest, it's Milwaukee. What do you actually think you're going to find? What events are you going to? What places are you seeking to find a certain man or a certain woman? And then on top of that, if you did find the man or the woman you want who met all your needs, would you really be happy? You know, so we got to keep that in mind. And then with some of these girls carrying two guns, I'm not going to put them with the class of women because that is a different kind of women. And then I'm not going to take a shot at some of the dykes and the bull daggers, but some of them have lived a very hard, hard, hard, hard potato chip sandwich life, a life of struggle. But that was a life that they chose because you have some dykes and some bull daggers who are actually wonderful, but some of them look like a very strong Tammy Faye Baker in a dirty jogging suit where they've been fighting sleep and cocaine all their life, and they had very long nights wandering the street, probably looking through the garbage can through dope, and they have them dark circles on their eyes with them very hard, hard charcoal burnt lips. So some of those then had a very hard time. They just need to be touched by a man to feel love. But I'm going to say this. Don't be so jaded. Don't be so bitter. And don't throw the towel in. You have to step outside your realm and find somebody who fits your needs. But if you're just searching in Milwaukee, you're not going to find it. So don't just throw your hands up and say, I don't give a F-U-K. You have to broaden your specter, broaden your distance, and then you will find the person you want who say, this is what I do, let's make it happen, and everybody can be happy. But when you get it, you can't get into BITC mode and act like now it's a problem. So keep on living. Have a great day, everybody.
0: You too. Thank you, Al. Summer in Milwaukee is a great time to learn, exercise, or explore interests, new or long-standing. 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Food enthusiasts will love hands-on elderberry syrup making classes. And for our young science enthusiasts, we have a new selection of mad science classes for future chemists and engineers. As the weather heats up, Milwaukee's Recreation's free summer playground will open on Monday, June 22nd. 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We can't wait to see you at our community centers and play fields this season. 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I'm going to take a break, and I'm going to come back, and I'm going to go through a number of different activities for teens and youth taking place this summer. And I am not going to tolerate the excuse, well, the teens don't want to do those activities. And I wanted McDonald's every night for dinner when I was a child. But guess what? It wasn't up to me. It was not up to me. The Truth with Sherwin Hughes. Will be right back.
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Look at Youth Abstract, paper folding to calendar. I don't even know what that is. Camp creation, paper flower garden, Korean culture and history. 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Look at all the cooking classes. I might sign up. But it's probably, is it adults in these cooking classes? I'll go meet me a woman in a cooking class. I mean, hey, baby, you want to cook together? Kids cooking camp. Cycling and bike maintenance, mountain biking 101. This 2-week course is designed as an introduction to students who are curious about off-road bike riding. 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

0: always wanted to but never thought you could. $16 for residents, $24 for non-residents from June 23rd through August 4th. $16 to take a damn dance class. Creative movement. Creative movement is a joyful way for children to exploit movement through music, development, physical skills, channel energy, stimulate imagination, and promote creativity. Creative movement uses body actions to communicate. I'm going through all the stuff in the recreation guide. I'm on page, what is this, page 5?
1: There's nothing for the kids to do.
0: Yeah, it is. Put them in a hip-hop dancing class. They can bake. There's baking classes. And they learn vocabulary, too. So there's academic enrichment in these programs. And I'm saying this because everybody knows about this guy. And I'm not going to let people get away with, well, there's nothing for the kids to do. We got to build them something. You better build a cake pop. That's what you're going to build. A delicious dessert confection. And your kids are going to learn vocabulary, too. African dance camp. This 4-day youth camp will explore the art of African dance while enhancing rhythmic and creative movement skills, experience African culture, music, and dance. Class will conclude with a short performance following the last session on Thursday afternoon. Wear comfortable clothing and bring your excitement for dance. That's going to be held at Riverside for ages 7 through 12. Monday through Thursday, June 22nd through June 25th. Cost $27. Jazz and hip-hop combo, jazz, hip-hop, tap dancing combo, lyrical pom-pom combo, intro to Latin ballroom dancing. Then there's the Mad Science section, Mad Science Bricks Junior Engineering Camp. Using Lego bricks, campers will become junior engineers as they team up to construct different Lego projects, including building bridges and vehicles. Kids will work together, cooperation skills and teamwork, with their fellow civil engineers to build and test different bridge designs. They will learn about strong shapes and structures and use what they learn to create the strongest bridge possible. In our vehicles class, they will get in gear and become automotive engineers. Kids will love building a motorized vehicle and learn how to use gears and wheels and axles to reduce friction to make it work easy. You don't need to do no street takeovers. You can build a car, and then you can use that for a street takeover. This is phenomenal, and this is all in.
1: But the kids have nothing to do.
0: 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More in the music. 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The Daddy-Daughter Walk, July 7th, is National Father-Daughter Take a Walk Day. 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So don't bring your big 47-year-old ass into the yoga class for kids. You might scare them wearing your yoga pants. Chess classes. What is this? Traveling tales for tots. Regulation station. Join the energy buster train. 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Engage in fun and healthy activities to release stored up energy after a long day. Sports, obstacle courses, and physical challenges aid sensory regulation. Wear sneakers and comfortable clothing and bring water for an active transition. June 23rd through August 11th, $15 for Milwaukee residents. It is just, ladies and gentlemen, it's a whole book full of stuff. So stop letting them hold us hostage by saying there's nothing for the kids to do. Look at the pages. Listen. Do you hear that? That's the sound of pages. It's so many. Let me just pick her. Oh, the pages are numbered. Here we go. It's 72 pages of activities going on this summer. Adult enrichment, community wellness, aquatics. Oh, let me see if I can get in a swimming class. Let me see. Theater at the Glen, family bug hikes, earth discovery camps, general swim information. What to bring? Swimsuit, towel, and swim caps. Swim caps are required for a competitive swim. Highly suggested for level lessons to keep hair out of participants' face while they learn to swim. I ain't got that to worry about. Let me see. Look at all these swimming lesson hours. Infant swim, advanced tiny tot swim, little squirt swim, little level one swim, little level two. Where's the adult swim? Level four swim, level six swim. Oh, here's an old bearded black man in this picture. Which one? Aquatics training. Oh, that's lifeguard training. Adult swim. Adult swim lessons. If you are a beginning swimmer, what if you're a person like me that drowns? If you are a beginning swimmer, this class will orient you to swimming essentials so you will feel comfortable in and around water. You will learn basic swim strokes and water safety techniques. Intermediate swimmers will work on refining swimming strokes. Swimming caps are required. $36. June 20th through August 15th. Aqua Conquer, beginner adult lessons. Here we go. If you're a beginning swimmer, this class will orient you to swimming essentials so you will feel comfortable in and around water. You will learn basic strokes and water safety techniques. Aqua Boot Camp, deep water aerobics. Water aerobics, Aqua Zen, H2O flow, Yoqua fusion, which is swimming and yoga, Aqua Zumba. You guys, this is a whole, we're fortunate to have this. I just wish we would take better advantage of it. Recreation Guide, it's free. Oh, I bet you they spent $5 million printing these books and sending them out to Milwaukee residents, all for people to throw them in the garbage. There ain't nothing for the kids to do. We talked about what? You could engineering, making cake pops, making ice creams, paper folding, youth abstract art, all the art programs. Get your kids involved. Do we need to start a fund? Because somebody's going to say, oh, Sherwin, $15 for the whole summer is too expensive. Truth Nation has got $18 billion in disposable income. If you guys are going to use, oh, it costs too much, we'll pay for it. And we'll have a very safe and violence-free summer. Just take a look at the recreation book. It's in a book, Reading Rainbow. The Truth with Sherwin Hughes. We'll be right back.
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0: This is Sherwin Hughes from The Truth with Sherwin Hughes. 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

0: take a look at our YouTube poll. Let's see what we got here. Did I close it? Sure did. All these commercials on the YouTube. Sorry, guys. I didn't realize how often my program was interrupted by commercial ads. I pay for, so one of my other YouTube channels, I pay for the YouTube Premium with no commercial. It's a whole world of difference, and it's worth it to me. Okay, here's a poll. 107 people voted. How often do you use cannabis? The choices are regularly, occasionally, rarely, and never. 24% report using cannabis regularly. 10% occasionally. 11% regularly. Rarely. 11% rarely. And then 54% never. All right. Earlier in the program, I was making some connections between how some of the chemical compounds in cannabis, there are thousands of them, a lot of them we do not know. They interrupt hormones, and this is all fact. They increase progesterone in women, which is in fact a female sex hormone, and they, cannabis and different derivatives, increase testosterone in women. Now, I'm not making a direct correlation between overt masculine and feminine behaviors and cannabis consumption, but when you have a substance that is still largely unregulated, you can manipulate the chemical compounds to have desired effects on people that you deem undesirable. And I say that because the United States has a history of putting drugs and planting drugs, very dangerous drugs, that can have negative impacts on families, on communities, on, you name it, the building blocks of society. They can plant drugs that have a negative impact in certain communities of people they deem undesirable. We all talked about what crack cocaine did. Crack didn't just arrive. Why wouldn't they do the same thing with cannabis? So if you didn't hear the other part of the show, the earlier part of the show, I certainly advise you to go and listen to the replay via YouTube. Also, I found it fascinating that knowing that some of the chemical elements naturally occurring in cannabis can interrupt and disrupt human hormones, the Trump administration is moving to deschedule marijuana. I think they may have already done it. And so with marijuana being a Schedule I drug, it was originally said to have no medicinal use whatsoever. Now, we know in certain cases and in certain controlled circumstances, it can ease eye pressure with glaucoma. It can stimulate appetites in cancer patients and other very specific medical uses. But the fact that the Trump administration is moving faster and harder on descheduling marijuana than any of the previous administrations tells me something. And I don't believe that Donald Trump creates policy because it's the betterment for the betterment of American society. There's something very sinister in every single thing this man does. And for him to be the one to take the lead on descheduling marijuana, some people are so blinded by this, because I know the people that smoke marijuana regularly and often, they live by it, they die by it, they swear by it. And if you even mention how frequently they may partake, they will have an absolute fit. I put a post up on one of my social media pages about the people that, because like, I don't like walking out of the house at, you know, it could be 7 o'clock in the morning and somebody's smoking weed. It's insane to me. You smell it everywhere. Like, this seems a little bit excessive. Like, I don't want to walk out of the house and just smell alcohol in everybody's breath. And if people consumed alcohol at the same level in which it is now comfortable and commonplace to consume marijuana, we would say that the world has a major, major problem. But for some reason, it's seen as, oh, it's less dangerous or it's safer than alcohol. There's chemical compounds that we don't even know what their impacts are. And I am just, my radar is up because the Trump administration wants to accelerate research on cannabis and cannabis products. But I'm wondering why. What are they planning on doing? Are they going to make sure that the cannabis that actually does have hormone interrupters and reduces fertility? And there's some evidence of that as well. And earlier in the program, I talked about how teen pregnancy in the black community has gone down such a dramatic rate. I am surprised that no one is talking about it because it's a major milestone. So in 1990, the teen pregnancy rate was 60 per 1,000. Well, you may think, oh, that's not a lot. That is astronomically high because now it's 12 in 1,000. And like, that's a major, major decline, especially for African-American girls. But it's weird, though. Even though the teen birth rate has declined precipitously, maternal mortality and infant mortality amongst Black women is the highest of any other racial group. Something sinister is at play. Now, remember, they're concerned about great replacement theory. The two cornerstones of institutional and structural racism is keep Black people poor, keep them devoid of resources, of property, of opportunity, of good education, and of good health, because health and healthcare is certainly a resource. That is up there, making sure that they don't have what is necessary to be successful, and also stifle their children and the developmental environments of children and have them having less children is another cornerstone, because they don't want Black birth rates to outpace white ones. And so if this teen birth rate, which had it continued at that level, the Black population in this country would probably be 35 or 40%. It would be double, if not triple, what it is right now. So, yay, we don't want teen moms getting pregnant. That's fantastic. But why is it not talked about like it's a positive? Because I think there was something sinister at play. So if you missed the earlier part of the show, I would advise you just go, you know, go and check it out. And as always, do your own research. And then for the last, oh, I don't know, couple of segments, we were talking about the different activities there are to do in the city of Milwaukee, sponsored by MPS Recreation. I mean, there's literally something for everybody. And it's not just children. There's teens. There's adults. There's seniors. There's a lot of family activities. You got yoga classes, guitar lessons, dancing lessons, African dance. You've got baking classes and cooking classes. You even have science classes. And all these classes is really cool because for the youth classes, they offer vocabulary and academic enrichment. Almost better than summer school because the kids are enjoying a fun activity. You're keeping them off the streets. They feed them. They're out of the house for a little while. And then you got some activities that will just, they'll wear your kids out. They'll be tired when they get home, and you can put the little lasses to bed at 7 o'clock so you can have your freak man come over. Because you know you want the kids to go to sleep because then freak man comes. You know, freak man, you don't like when freak man comes over and the babies are still awake. Put them in some of the activities. And they're really cheap. $15, some are free, some are $10. You got a volleyball academy, all sorts of sports and recreation, martial arts. You can teach your little babies how to karate chop each other. I'd rather them know how to do karate than shoot each other. Look at all these different. At Hamilton, Riverside, Beulah Brenton, these are all the different. Milwaukee Marshall, oh, that's soccer. You got karate classes at Marshall, Riverside, Hamilton. So much stuff, ladies and gentlemen. So hopefully we can put to rest, oh, there's nothing for the kids to do. And everybody gets this book. And it's also available online where you can download the Milwaukee Recreation Guide. Thank you for listening. Lunch break is up next.
1: 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Tap in. 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

0: Located in the 3rd Street Market Hall in downtown Milwaukee. How are y'all doing today? Shannon, how you feeling?
1: Man, I'm feeling great. How was your weekend?
0: My weekend was it was pretty smooth. I did some volunteering. I did some cleaning. We cleaned up a highway with my Masonic Lodge. And
1: That's right.
0: Yeah, so it was pretty good. Pretty good weekend. Today's my anniversary. Today is my wedding anniversary. 14 years today. 14 years married today. Shouts out to my amazing wife, my better half, Amanda. Amanda Rose Kenyi Maxine Boynes. Yep.
1: I know that's right.
0: I was actually
1: not the whole name though, Ray.
0: No, I had to. So I just want the Truth family to know I love y'all so much that I am not even in Philadelphia right now with my wife. I was supposed to be in Philly, and Shannon is coming in town this week. So I was like, baby, I gotta be in the city because it's very important that we hear and deliver an amazing product. So it's the anniversary today, and it's going to be an amazing day. I think we could talk about Black love. We got an amazing guest today as well. We got an amazing guest, the executive director from Safe and Sound, Bridget Robinson Whitaker. So we're going to be having her on pretty shortly. So if you have any questions, please call up at 833-212-1017. The number is 833-212-1017. And our amazing guest just walked in the studio. Shannon, tell me about your weekend.
1: Man, my weekend, he said, honestly, was like super chill. I used the weekend to like kind of just unpack. You know what I'm saying? Just chill, get ready for the week ahead. I just moved not long ago and just had a lot of transitions in life.
0: Got it.
1: Travel. Knowing my house ain't clean. You know, I don't want to come back home after a long trip and be like, God, it's gross here. So I just used the weekend to get all my ducks in a row, get everything in order. You know, I had to get a daycare from puppy and you whatnot, get that situated. So
0: that ain't no puppy, that's an adult dog.
1: That's a baby, right?
0: That ain't no puppy.
2: If you see these dogs in your front yard,
0: that's like that's like folks that be having their kids that's 12 years old still in a stroller. Talking about this is my baby.
1: 4,400 months.
0: Bridget, how you doing?
1: She's just a big girl, Ray.
0: don't mind us. We kinda goofy. We like to have fun.
3: I'm with it. It's Monday. We need that.
0: How you feeling today?
3: You know what? This building is a maze.
0: Yes, it is. So yes,
3: it
0: is.
3: End it. But I'm feeling really good.
0: And it's
3: really
0: a gym,
3: today.
0: Too.
3: Man.
0: Walking Man. Around it, you get
3: it. This ain't the grand that I remember. All so in. There's
0: nope.
3: that.
0: Nope, definitely ain't. Definitely not. So I'm going to give a quick background of our amazing guests. And Shannon has some questions for you. And I might sneak one in, too, as
3: Sounds
0: well.
3: Good.
0: Because I know the work that you all are doing are very, very important and seeming as even more important right now, more so than ever, with the climate that the city is in. So let me just run into the background because I know you got to get back into saving the city and whatnot. So Bridget Whitaker is a Milwaukee native, MPS product. Tell me you didn't go to King.
3: I did not go to King.
0: Okay, cool. That's all good. The first Black woman to serve as executive director of Safe and clap it up for that. Shouts out to Black Woman Magic. First Black woman executive director of Safe and Sound since the organization was founded in 1998. She joined Safe and Sound in 2019 as program director. Sorry, I'm trying to get my notes here. Then rose to deputy director and was named executive director in April 2022. April is a great month. Shouts out to the Aries. She oversees the... Oh, there we go. This is going to be a fun... Did you go to Riverside?
3: I did not.
0: Okay. It's all good. I'll allow it. You didn't go to King. She oversees the $2.5 million nonprofit, which works across 10 Milwaukee neighborhoods to unite residents, youth, and enforcement and community partners around public safety. Her headquarters is located at 4422 West Leon Terrace in the Sherman Park neighborhood. Now, I know people see the number $2.5 million and think that's a lot of money. I am willing to bet all the money that I have in my pocket that that is not even a fraction of what you all probably really need to see some of the real impact that our community is needing. I'm one that advocates that our city needs no less than $500 million investment for remediation, for programs, for resources, for trainings, and so forth. But I'll let Shannon get into the questions and get off my soapbox, and then Shannon, take it away. Thank you for joining us.
3: Thank y'all for having me.
1: Of course, Bridget, I was just going to thank you for being here. So starting off, thank you for being here. Thank you for taking time out of your busy day. I know Ray kind of gave us the rundown, but from your mouth, who are you and what is it that you do?
3: Man, I am a Milwaukee home girl. I have never lived anywhere else. I did think I was going to go away to college. My mama was like, no, you can stay right here. But I love Milwaukee. And so I think that that is really rooted in everything that I do. When I think about my work at Safe and Sound, it really did start from desire of just wanting to do more. I went to Hamilton High School. Shouts out to Ham House.
0: Shout out to Hamilton.
3: Not to be confused with anything else, but MPS proud. I was a first-generation college student, so I went to Marquette University. Shouts out to the ELP program, really getting me, you know, center in this idea of how do you give back? And I think that was always the goal. I started my career as an HR professional, so I worked in human resources for many years, from nonprofits to for-profits. And then I just think I hit a brick in the wall where I'm like, I'm supposed to be doing more. Mm. And so I'm a person that really believes in purpose. At the time, my eldest child had just moved to Florida because he felt like Milwaukee had nothing to offer. And as my two youngest children were kind of growing up, I was like, how do I help create a Milwaukee that I remember growing up? I grew up on 12th and Locust, and so definitely understood the importance of community and just building, even when I didn't probably have a name for it. And so I think the mission at Safe and Sound was dope in that it was like, how do you empower people to be a part of the change they want to see? So not waiting for an elected official, not waiting for, you know, the mayor, the budget, nothing. Like, how do we everyday residents see ourselves as being a part of the solution? And it was just a mission that I got behind. I did not join Safe and Sound with the intent to be an executive director. Again, God's purpose. Things just worked out that way. But really proud of the work that we do every day.
1: I love that. I love that. So tell us what Safe and Sound is and what they do for the city.
3: For sure. Safe and Sound has been around, like Ray said, since 1998. And so I always say I didn't found the organization. I think that sometimes that's a struggle because, like, when it's your baby, you know, it's a different love, right? And so I always say, you know, I didn't start it, but I definitely feel like I'm helping to take it to the next level. But we are a grassroots organization. We were located in downtown Milwaukee for like 20 years. And so when people think about things like budget, they're like, oh, $2.5 million, y'all got it. The same budget that we had when we were downtown Milwaukee. And we were living rent-free, right? One of our funders was paying for rent. We didn't pay Wi-Fi. We didn't pay We Energies. Mm. And then during the pandemic, Marquette sold the building, which I get. And so we had to get rooted in a different position, which for all intents and purposes makes sense. We should be in the neighborhood where we serve. But the budget didn't change. So now
0: you got bills.
3: Now the overhead is, man, so 2.5, I'm like, y'all.
0: We got to pay some bills.
3: Listen, We Energies want their money every month. I'm just saying. Yeah. So, but we have about 20 people that work, you know, boots on the ground. And we really believe in this notion of, like, organizing. Not like we're not mail carriers, so we're not just passing out flyers to put on somebody's, you know, car window like we did in the club back in the day. But true, like, asking people questions. Like, what do you need to feel safe in your neighborhood? Like, what's going on in your neighborhood? When I lived on 12th and Locust, I knew everybody on the block. Literally every family, every name. Because I was community, I was home. And nowadays, people don't know who lived next door to them. Mm-hmm. And people are very much isolated. They don't know me. They don't know me like that. and we are trying to like build collective efficacy. How do you get people to be connected so that you care enough to be like, mm-hmm. man, what's that weird car on the street? Yeah. What's going on with this illegal dumping?
0: Yeah.
3: And I think that it's kind of the premise of what we do. So we think about districts across the city, Milwaukee police districts. So sometimes people think automatic districts, but really Milwaukee police districts, there's seven in the city. We work out of five, so 2, 3, 4, 5, and 7. And then within those districts, we identify priority neighborhoods that really need more resources, more love. I had an organizer back in the day, Damian Smith, shouts out to Dame. He used to say that we were like connectors or hooker-uppers. So how do we hook people up with really great information? This young person said I was the plug. I was like, I don't want to be the plug, but yes. Because a lot of times...
0: Ain't nothing wrong with being the plug now. You can be the plug of all things great too now.
3: And he meant it with love, but I was like, okay, I get it. But I think that Milwaukee is resource rich. There is a lot of great happening, not always great that gets highlighted. And sometimes people just need to be connected to what's great in the city. And I think that's the gap that we feel. We're not a youth servant organization, not a community center, but we are. We do a lot of programming. We do a lot of block club builds. And then certainly like having conversations to help people work stronger together. So kind of breaking down silos. We ain't gatekeeping. How do we help people be successful in that regard?
0: Real quick before your next question, Shannon. Well, actually, we'll come back from the break and get to your next question. But I just wanted to take some time to shout out the people in the chat. Shouts out to Jasmine. Shouts out to E. Dot Wright, Riverside alumni in the chat. And Cherie, I'm going to assume these blue and yellow hearts mean some king stuff.
3: No, sorority.
0: SG Row. Okay. I'll take it. But don't go anywhere. 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

0: 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We have our amazing guest, Executive Director of Safe and Sound, Bridget, in the building. 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The number is 833-212-1017. Shannon, you got some more questions lined up?
1: You ready to
0: kick it back?
1: I'm ready. So it looks like you just wrapped up your Orange Weekend. Can you tell me about that? What Orange Weekend is and what are some successes that came out of this weekend?
2: Yay. So June is National Gun Violence Awareness Month. And so certainly for an organization like Safe and Sound, we lead with what people need. And we believe that safety is an issue in our city, right? And so we try to have really thoughtful conversations about how we get people connected to, again, resources. How do you keep your home safe? How do you keep the block safe? How do you make sure that you're plugged into organizations doing work? Again, boots on the ground. We actually have Wear Orange Weekend coming up. So this Saturday, June 6th, from 12 until 4, right at our location, 4422 West Leon Terrace, or across the street from what used to be Parkland Church, Embassy Center. Just a big put down the guns community resource fair. And so we're partnering with the Department of Community Wellness and Safety, with Health Connections Incorporated, because we believe that public health and public safety go hand in hand. But how do we help people learn about like what they need to do so we can have a safe summer? You know, I think about young people. I think about people think that summer is a time where things are changing. Things are changing always. And I think that it's an opportunity for us to really lean in. Wear Orange was really created out of a tragedy that happened in Chicago about 13 years ago. A teenager, Hydea Pendleton, was killed right before President Obama's inauguration. And I think her community really rose up to say, like, how do we bring awareness? Orange is a color that hunters wear. So it's like you can't miss it. And so we want to make sure that we're raising our voices so people can't miss it. And we're talking about just the importance of keeping our community safe.
0: Can I sneak one in, Shannon, if you don't mind?
1: Yeah, go ahead.
0: I just want to go a little deeper into Orange Week gun violence awareness and so forth, right? Spoke to my sources at Office of Community Wellness and Safety now, right?
2: Yep.
0: Okay, I know they changed the name. And, you know, we talk about statistics and crime being down and so forth. But one thing that sparked my attention is that they said, yes, these numbers are down, but we have seen a rise in domestic violence homicides. So knowing that we have this issue of domestic violence that are now leading to more homicides, what type of resources does Safe and Sound offer? How do we as a community help alleviate some of these things? I know it's it's like asking for a magic wand and saying, oh yeah, we can fix it this way, right? But I'd love to get your input on, you know, people, because people, I think the community is kind of exhausted of hearing crime is down, but not feeling like it is, right? So I'd love to get your thoughts on that.
2: No, I think that's a good question. I think that, you know, we point to data all the time and we talk about numbers, but, you know, I think one person dying is too many, right?
0: Yeah.
2: My son died of Crohn's disease in 2023, and they sent me something in the mail recently talking about how there was like zero lives lost in 2026. And I'm like, wow, that's kind of cold because my son died. And so, like, what are we celebrating right here?
0: Mm.
2: And so I think that I never shy away from the fact that there's always somebody saying it still ain't good enough.
0: Yeah.
2: I think that when we talk about the relationship between violence and even domestic violence specifically, it starts about, like, how do people handle conflict?
0: Yeah.
2: And I think that that is a systemic issue that we are not dealing with enough, like boots on the ground. Like, how do you help people go from, you know, I'm upset because you don't know me like that, to the difference of me pulling out a gun because now I'm going to make a point, right? At Safe and Sound, we really start having larger conversations about teen dating violence.
0: Mm.
2: You know, I grew up in an era where, like, if you want to talk to me, you got to call the house and you got to talk to my mama. And depending on what time it was, we might not get through.
0: Talking.
2: And she gonna grill you before she passed the phone. And Lord forbid she answered the other phone.
0: And while you on it.
2: And I'm like, Mom, I can hear you, but you know, okay. But I think nowadays young people are going through relationships that sometimes nobody is checking for, nobody is listening to. And so when we do youth programming, we hear young people talk about toxic relationships, a controlling partner, somebody telling them what to post, not to post on social media, or somebody jacking them up because we don't like what you got on. Mm-hmm. And I think that, like, we have to talk to young people early about how are you allowing that kind of relationship to impact your life? And then also, how do you handle situations where somebody pissed you off, somebody clowned you on Facebook, and then what is your go-to response? I think that if we're not doing work that talks about conflict resolution, we could pass out all the gun laws we want to, and people still need to learn how to control anger, regulate emotions, and really be thoughtful about what's the difference between this decision and, you know, taking the higher road, which don't always sound easy, but I do think that we have to start early. And we do a teen dating violence workshop in schools and youth centers and churches, which I shout out to churches that are starting to open up those conversations. But I think you have to start early. And it's not about approaching it from put the guns down. It's like what you do when you get mad. And I think that that's really important.
1: All
0: right. Thank you for that. Thank you for that.
1: For sure, for sure. I do feel like that's very important, especially when we think about domestic violence being up, but everything, all the other crime is down. So before we head out, we definitely want to know about what's coming up with Safe and Sound. What events do we have planned? How do we donate? How do we get involved?
2: Thank you. You know, I appreciate that we started the conversation talking about budget. You know, I think people, you know, definitely as a nonprofit leader, people like, oh, you get millions, so you must be, you know, doing it. Last week, we hosted a really dope event, Philanthropy in Action. This idea that everybody has an ability to contribute. I don't have to be a billionaire writing checks. You know, I talked about how a lot of time just raising money started in the church with the building fund. And we wasn't asking people for reports and metrics. We said, do you care about this space? Do you care about this building? Then tithes. And I know a lot of churches' doors are open on the backs of general tithes and offering, right?
0: And they ain't changed the doorknob on the church.
2: I'm just saying, I ain't seen the new building, but
0: I'm going to be quiet. I'm going to be quiet.
2: My granddaddy like, I know you lie, but I do believe that we have to get more people invested in giving back. And sometimes it's not a check, right? Sometimes you can't donate. But, like, making sure that you're volunteering your time. Again, making sure that you are sharing a flyer. If you see some good resources, share some good resources. You know, my mom is not on Facebook, but I got her at church passing out flyers because everybody can help. And so I think as a nonprofit leader, I speak for lots of other folks. We need people to believe that these organizations aren't going to stay open by themselves. We live in a time where people are not funding the same way, and we just need more voices really leaning into what that looks like. Certainly this summer is super busy. Everybody got an event. Shouts out to Ajamu, who did Heal the Hood this weekend. I encourage people to go to community events, be in spaces where you get to get connected to other people. You know, simple math, be a good neighbor. Who are you talking to? Who are you sharing information with? Safe and Sound is, you know, going to be tabling across the city. And usually our table has really good prevention resources. So whether it's drug prevention or violence prevention, always a great way to just learn about what's going on. And so I hope if people see us out in community that they will just support the work that we're doing.
0: You got one more question, Shannon?
1: Well?
0: You got one more question, Shannon?
1: Yep. Yeah, so there is a golf fundraiser coming up as well.
2: We traditionally have had a swing for neighborhood golf, neighborhood safety. This year, we're doing something different. We want to bring those fundraisers to the neighborhood. So we'll be partnering with local organizations to raise money for our event. We think that never everybody's a golfer. Respectfully, I am not a golfer. And so we always want to do things that feel authentic and genuine. You know, I'm not going to fake nothing.
1: Yeah.
2: So I'm encouraging people to support fundraisers that they'll see throughout the community. And check out our website at www.safesound.org and be able to check out our calendar of events and ways that you can support.
1: Okay. Well, thank you so much for coming. We're going to head off to break. And you just shouted out the website. Do you guys have an Instagram or any other way that we can get in touch with you?
2: Yes.
1: The website is the main place we can find you.
2: Website for sure. We have Facebook, Safe Sound Incorporated, and then same for Instagram. My staff want us to get a TikTok. I'm not there yet, but soon. But definitely the website.
1: We getting there. We getting there.
0: Did you do some TikTok dances? Yes.
2: They want it. We trying.
0: Get you to hit the bow one time while you on it.
2: See, I like her.
3: Right.
0: Nah. Man, but please, thank you once again for coming in. We really enjoyed it, and we would love to have you back when you got some more events that's getting closer to date so we could elevate it even more. Thank you. Thank you once again. 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

0: responding to text. 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
1: 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It is your boy Ray Nitty and my amazing co-host, Maybe Shannon, who will be in studio tomorrow. We're gonna have the city turnt. We got some amazing topics for tomorrow. And we are just really excited to really have a whole team together in front of you all. Once again, welcome back to the lunch break on the Truth 101.7 FM. If you got a question, something you want to elevate, the phone number is 833-212-1017. Once again, the phone number is 833-212-1017. Am I missing anybody in the chat, Shannon? Well, let me see. Oh, somebody said happy anniversary. Thank you. Thank you. It is my anniversary today. Shouts out to my wife who is in Philly right now. Thank you for allowing me to stay here and work while you are in Philadelphia doing amazing things. I love you and I'll see you later this week. But yeah, I love the Truth so much that I stayed for y'all. All right. I stayed here for y'all. Shannon, Black Love, talk to me. Don't go anywhere, Shannon. Black love. We want to talk about black love, those examples of black love. So what does that look like? We heard from an amazing guest speaker, Bridget, and she talked about Orange Week. And like I said, I spoke to my sources at Office of Community Wellness and Safety, and a statistic that stood out to me and bothered me was that, we tote that violence is down, but in areas, domestic violence that lead to are leading to homicides more. So violence is down, but domestic violence are leading to more homicides this year. What is our representations of black love looking like? What are these... What are these problems that we are having with our male and female relationships that we think that we have to go to violence? What images of black love did you see? For me, I could only speak for myself. I grew up in an abusive household, and I literally saw my mother get beat every day. Every day. Those were my examples that I saw. Every day I saw my mama cry, put makeup on her face to go to work the next morning, to just come back and provide for us, and still have to deal with abuse again. Sometimes that abuse would be public. We could be at the grocery store. We could be out in the car. And as a young kid, you see your mom being attacked, abused, and you try to help. But you are only so... What can you do as a 10-year-old kid, 9-year-old kid, 8-year-old kid? What I wanted to see was other adults step in and help my mom. That's not what I saw as a young person. And even today, hearing that domestic violence is leading to more homicides now, while still saying crime is going down, I want to talk about why is it that when, I'm talking to black men here too. I want to talk to black men here because we see so many videos where black men are pulling out their phones and recording black women be beat, dragged, kicked, punched, stomped in the face. And even some accounts where these barbarians are standing around just recording and laughing. And I got a problem with that. Truth Nation, call in. I'd like to hear your thoughts. 833-212-1017. We're talking about black love and the examples that are out there today and what can be done about it. So, like I said, for me, I didn't have the best examples of what black love looked like growing up. So, for me, when I became an adult and of dating age, I strived to be completely opposite of what I saw. I didn't like yelling. I don't want to argue. I don't want to scream. I don't like none of those things because it reminds me of me seeing what my mom went through. And so much so, I'm literally only in Milwaukee today because my mom fled the Virgin Islands for her life. And Shannon, you here with me? You back, Shannon? And I'd like to break for your thoughts in a second. But I'm literally only in Milwaukee because one morning I woke up and obviously the occasional breakfast argument and fight. And this morning I walked to the kitchen and I saw my dad have a knife to my mother's throat and have her in a headlock. And that, for me, was the last image I really saw of my father for a long time, because I guess that was my mother's breaking point, to where she was like, you know what, to hell with this. My son had seen enough of this. She packed me and my little sister up in whatever garbage bag she could find. We took a seaplane over to St. Croix and ended up in Milwaukee. And that's where my Milwaukee story began. But it is rooted in so much trauma that I saw. And Shannon, I'd love to get your take on black love and why black men aren't intervening. And, you know, we have this male, female gender war going on. Like, oh, don't put your hands on nobody. And I don't subscribe to that mentality. But I'm going to pause and shut up to get your thoughts on this.
2: Just before I start talking, can you hear me right?
1: Yes, I can.
2: Okay, perfect, perfect. So, first off, shout out to your mom, because that's not an easy thing to do. It's not as simple as, like, packing up and leaving. And I think that's important for us to, like, touch on as well. Like, people don't understand how hard that is, like, to uproot your life and go to far across the world just to save your children. And I think people fail to realize, a lot of these women, because I feel like a lot of times people are like, well, why don't you just leave? Why don't you just pack up and go away? Right? That in the ideal world, that is easy like that. But you have to understand, a lot of women are taking care of children. Mm-hmm. They already have family. It's not as easy as, I mean, I moved across the states and I don't have anybody out here. So I can only imagine somebody moving, having to worry about, okay, how do I get my kid to school? You have school systems where, like, if you don't pick your kid up, if they say they're sick and you don't pick them up within like 30 minutes, I think it is, they'll call CPS on you. So when you're moving and you don't have support, it's even harder. When you rely on somebody for income, even more hard. And it's not, I think abuse isn't even as simple as like somebody putting their hands on somebody, right? I think it starts with other ways to make sure you're isolated. They'll cut off contact with family and friends that might care about you. They'll make sure you are relying on them in more ways than financially. They'll make sure like you don't really have room to move around. So like I said, shout out to her for packing up and being able to move and making that move and doing what was right for her family. I do feel like emotional regulation plays a big part in this. I just feel like we have to focus on teaching people how to date, right? And some people will see like what you saw and be like, well, that's normal. My mom lived.
1: Right.
2: She was okay. That's right. How you're supposed to do it. That's how you keep your girl in check.
1: Correct.
2: But you took that and you did
1: something
2: different.
1: And we've
2: heard
1: people say that, right? We've heard people go on podcasts and say, oh, I, you know, but continue. I apologize for interrupting.
2: No, for sure. Because you hear that so often, right? Like you hear like, Well, I survived it. She should be able to fight through it and be fine. Here's a little makeup. Like, people are so insensitive sometimes when it comes to these things. They don't understand, like, lives are at risk. I've seen, especially in Milwaukee, right? Like, I've seen people, like, lose friends that try to stand up for them because, like, the guy get mad enough to where they're about to end this woman's life, and they'll take the friend out, too. Like, you gotta go. So it's, like, more than just... It doesn't just affect one person. It's not as simple as, well, he hit you, it's okay, because, like, you're not a doctor. You hit me in the wrong way. I'm down. I'm out. And then who's going to take care of my kids? You know what I'm saying? Like, I had a cousin that passed away due to domestic violence. She tried to leave, and he knew where she worked. And he came to her job and killed her. So it's not as simple as just packing up and leaving. And I think as kids, like, when we're younger and we're first dating, you think of that as, like, that's something older people deal with. That's something, like, that happens, like, later in life, or that's it, it feels like it can't happen to you until you're too deep in it to realize this is my life now. So I think just, like, pointing out the signs, teaching kids how to date might be, like, a good starting point, because a lot of times in our community, I think we just tell them not to do something and don't prepare them for, okay, well, if you are dating, this is how you do it, right? Even for men, I feel like a lot of guys out there don't have, like, healthy role models to teach them this is how you date, this is how you treat a person. It's not, well, she pissed you off, you got to do her like this. Like, it's not like that. So, like I said, it just starts with us, like, really teaching our children how to date, how to treat one another.
1: We have Al on line one. Let's take a caller. If you have any questions you'd like to contribute, the number is 833-212-1017 on the Truth FM. How you doing, Al? Talk to us.
3: Well, first of all, men got to stop being so damn emotional. Number two, they don't know how to be rejected. They don't know how to take rejection or know the answer no. And a lot of these men who stay in abusive relationships is pee wet. Point blank, period. And the same with you women. There's too many men out here. You don't depend on nobody for no money. You don't depend on them for nothing. Some are meant to be one night stands, point blank, period. And the real reason a lot of y'all women keep going through this, because you keep picking the bottom of the barrel and you keep letting them nut in you. And now you got them in your house. But when they become homeless, they either get a white woman or become homosexual. It's too much penis out here, and you can go to work. Stop depending on a no-good MF to satisfy your needs. That's why y'all walking around here with black eyes and concussions. That don't supposed to hurt. But if you choose to stay in a relationship, if you like it, I love it. Ain't nobody got time for that. Have a good day.
1: Al, don't go nowhere yet, Al. Don't go anywhere.
3: What's up?
1: I want to ask you this, right? And I receive everything you said, right? But what about the people that say sometimes these women are literally fearing for their life and their kids' life? As Shannon stated, she had a cousin that left and got away, and she left. But the guy found out where she worked and came and... And Shannon, am I saying this correctly, Shannon? I don't want to misspeak. And killed her. So you do have cases where women are leaving, but still being murdered, still being attacked. And then I got my question why I wanted to keep you online, Al, because I love your take on this. I would love to hear your input about why aren't men intervening and just staying on the sideline and witnessing women get beat, women get abused, punched, choked, whatever the case may be, or sometimes even just pulling their phones out and recording instead of trying to do something to help this woman.
3: Because men are pussy willows and punks, that's why. That's why. Because if you look at that woman and you see her as your mother, then you're going to step in. But also, if a woman stay, they might say, well, if she keep going back, let her get her ass beat. But if a man keep chasing after you, get you a rusty butcher knife and let it soak in water and wrap it up in aluminum foil. If you don't got no family members, let that butcher knife and that gun be a family member. Then you blow his ass away, black or white. Because it's a cemetery waiting for them. He can go sit right up there with God. Because if somebody raised him to put up there, he can sit right up there with that bastard and laugh with him. How about that?
1: Al, we always appreciate your energy on the truth. Please don't go anywhere. You are tuned in to The Lunch Break on The Truth 101.7 FM.
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1: 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We are talking about black love and what that looks like and why aren't black men intervening. We had a response in the chat. RC said, unfortunately, there are no supermen in this world anymore. And that's the reality of the matter. Shouts out to everybody in the chat. 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Shouts out to Reginald. TDR Network, shouts out to Tone. TKS. Shouts out to everybody tuning in via our YouTube channel. 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And please don't forget, we do have the MilwaukeeCourier.com as well. A black paper where we are elevating black stories and changing our narratives and controlling our narratives in black media. Shannon, I'd love for you to continue on what you was saying before we went to break.
2: Yeah, no. I feel like I've been thinking about the question why people don't step in more often. And that's in general, especially men, because like, as you know, like my social media platform is a decent side. And sometimes I'll go viral for one reason or the other, right? And it's funny to see because like I can go viral for like something completely innocent, but the way like you get thousands of comments and you never know what people have to say, right? And some people will jump on there being disrespectful for whatever reason, like, I bet she's this, I bet she ain't, da da da, like whatever.
1: Right.
2: My homeboy, and
1: right,
2: like talking bad, right. He knew me, didn't even know me, but it just took for a man to simply say, "Hey, chill out."
1: Yeah,
2: in the energy change. Oh, he big bro now. You don't know that man, but because a man said something to you, you corrected yourself. So I'm not saying people have to be Superman, right? I'm not saying they have to just start beating the guy up. You don't have to do that to make a difference, because a lot of these men that are doing that have gotten with it for so long, they start thinking that's normal. Their friends are watching them do it, laughing it off. People in their family laughing it off and acting like this stuff is okay, and it's not. And I think something as simple as somebody stepping in and saying, hey, you need to chill. That's not cool. Sometimes like in heated situations out in the public, I'm speaking, that'll stop something. You don't always have to be Superman, because I do see a lot of comments like that when we talk about domestic violence. Like, I'm not getting involved. I'm not saying anything. But they'll pick up their phone and record. They literally will turn away. Oh, she got it. Bye. But sometimes in situations like that, yo, what's going on? Like they say, even like when a crime is happening, just being yourself present. Like, hey, I see you. What are you doing? People run off.
1: Yeah. And then the audacity to post it too. So I have a huge problem with people that call themselves men that stand around, record domestic violence situations, and then post it. And then you have the sector of the male species that say, oh, I'm not getting involved because I'm not going to get killed over this woman I don't know, and she's going to end up back with him anyway. So you have a section of the male population that has that mentality about intervening as well. And for me, I can't speak for everybody, but if I see something, I'm intervening. I am getting up. I have jumped off of stages performing at community events where young people were fighting, and it's like, yo, stop. Stop.
2: Yeah.
1: But we have this culture where we want to pull the phone out and record. Pull the phone out and record. Mm-hmm. Pull the phone out and record. Not assist.
2: A lot of people don't have that. I feel like they don't have heart in that way, because I'm not even a man. Obviously, that's what I was told. But I'm not a man. I'm a small woman. You know what I'm saying? I'm 500-something pounds. But like, something crazy, I'm going to say something. Something in me is just like, I can't sit here and just let this happen. Like, I don't even think about like, oh, well, I don't want to. No, what's going on over there? What are you doing? That's not okay. Chill. What's going on? You know what I mean? I'm going to intervene. I don't know what it is that holds people back and some complacent, I think the word is, and what's going on around them. But that's just something, like, I don't know. People need to stop normalizing that. And, like, I recently saw a video on TikTok where a guy was approaching a woman, and he was trying to, like, I think get her number or something. And he starts grabbing her face, and she ends up beating this man up. And people don't step in until she's getting the best of the man.
1: Then that's,
2: he was literally trying to choke her out, grab her face, and nobody stepped in. But she's getting the best of this man. Now they pulling her off of him.
1: Now they want to intervene. He getting his butt whooped. Man. Well, Shannon, it's almost that time for us to clock back in to work after our lunch break. You will be here tomorrow. You will be here tomorrow.
2: I don't even know.
1: And you could come use my Wi-Fi in studio. And we they said your audio was a little jumpy. I was like, that's all right, you know, Shannon got that cricket out there, but
2: but listen, I gotta upgrade from the $10 plan.
1: No, I'm excited for you to get in studio tomorrow, Shannon. I know we're gonna have a good time. Once again, happy anniversary to my wife. Don't go anywhere. Up next on The Truth, 101.7 FM, you got The Grapevine with Manon. But for right now, that is our time. 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

peace and love. Welcome to The Grapevine on Truth Radio 101.7. I'm your host, Manan Sabir, and today we're launching something very special. My people in the back don't really know about this, but it's Mindful Movement Mondays. Yep. Because too many people in our communities are surviving, but not breathing, hustling, but emotionally exhausted, moving, but never grounded. So every Monday, we're talking mindfulness, healing, emotional wellness, discipline, fatherhood, movement, and peace in the community. And listen, Milwaukee, this is another thing. I just came up with this. Might have Ray back in the studio doing some push-ups to increase the size of his pecs. Oh gosh. That always gets me. Once we hit 100 likes, so every time we hit 100 likes and subscribers connected to this movement, Truth Radio 101.7, I'll do 100 push-ups live. I'll do 100 push-ups live during our breaks. So every time we receive 100 subscribers, then guess what? I'll do 100 push-ups live on my live Facebook, live Instagram, and we'll just keep it going. I got this idea because

0: I seen Truman McGee. He kept track of the amount of push-ups he was doing on for a long period of time. And let me tell you, it made a difference. It looked like it made a difference. So anybody, if you call up Truman, if you call up Truman, please let him know that I'm going to challenge him to a few push-ups down here at the station. Is he down here? Oh, no, he's good. I know usually he'll try to show up and show out. So today on our show, we have Brother Nicholas X joining us to talk about mindfulness, community. Man, he's a martial artist. And it's interesting because I happened to run past him and I don't know a whole lot about Nick, but what I do know is that when I came to Milwaukee, when I came back to Milwaukee from Florida, I had this black belt meeting, and this black belt meeting was to have a nice camaraderie session. And Brother William Muhammad showed up and he brought a guest. And so this young man happened to be Nick. And I didn't know, you know, why Nick was there initially. But then I later learned that Nick had graduated from one belt to the next. And let me tell you, this, you know, I'm pretty sure that the information that he has on his mind is going to be succinct and valuable. And then at 3 o'clock, we have Nyesha Stone. Nyesha is very interesting because she has a unique platform. And I don't want to like tease you guys too much. I'll just tease you just a little bit. But she has a unique platform that she comes from the kind of the journalistic perspective, and I don't want to give you guys too much, but you guys will love this conversation. Nyesha Stone, please, I can't wait to have a conversation with you. So this is going to be real powerful. So I know we got Nicholas X coming into this studio. Hey, let's bring Nicholas X in. This is The Grapevine with Manon Sabir in the fill-ins. Yes. All right, Nick, how you doing, brother? Put your headphones on real quick.
1: I'm good. How about yourself?
0: Man, feeling good, man. You look good.
1: Yes, sir. Striving.
0: Yes, yes, yes. So, Nick, we're going to get right into it. I just told a story. I don't know if you heard the story.
1: Yes, sir.
0: Remember that?
1: Yes, sir. Yes, sir.
0: Did we make you do push-ups?
1: Yes, sir. I didn't hit 100, though.
0: You didn't hit the 100?
1: Yeah, y'all was on me for that.
0: Oh, yeah, you were sweating a little bit.
1: A little bit.
0: Can you hit the 100 now?
1: Nah, I still can't hit the 100.
0: That's a problem.
1: I used to be able to hit the 100.
0: Okay.
1: I used to, but I think I hit 50 straight.
0: Yeah, that's
1: 50 straight.
0: That's a problem. We got how you hit the 100. I'm going to talk to Brother Will about that.
1: Yes, sir.
0: Brother Will, call in. We got a problem.
1: Yeah,
0: so,
1: man.
0: Brother Nick, who are you?
1: A Muslim. I'm a Muslim under the guidance of the Honorable Minister Louis Farrakhan.
0: Yeah.
1: But also I serve in the capacity of the Confront Mass Incarceration Coordinator at the Milwaukee Turners. So, you know, everything I do, though, I'm a Muslim with everything I do.
0: What does Muslim mean?
1: One who submits his will to Allah.
0: So, in your capacity at the Milwaukee Turners, tell me about it.
1: Well, really, we spend a lot of time, you know, monitoring the legal landscape, monitoring the political landscape, you know, watching those committees. You know, in our teaching, we like a watchman on the wall, you know, so we always looking for those issues that cause harm to our community. So, like, for instance, right now we got a flock campaign going on. And what we trying to do is we trying to get flock technology or automated license plate reader technology banned. Because this is a surveillance technology. And what it does is it reads your license plates indiscriminately.
0: Yeah.
1: So it don't matter. It like, you don't no warrant. You ain't got to commit no crime.
0: Yeah.
1: Nothing.

0: time you drive past it, it records your license plate and sticks it in the database.
1: Mm-hmm.
0: So the more they do that, they get your life patterns, and they can establish a pattern of life on anybody at any time. Mm-hmm. And so that's a violation of privacy. That's a violation of our rights. But you know that these technologies tend to get used more against marginalized communities.
1: Right.
0: And this is a form of over-policing.
1: Mm-hmm.
0: And over-policing, obviously, that leads to, poor social relations. When you over-police a community, what happens is it obviously we ain't never had no trust. In the Black community, we ain't never had no trust
1: in
0: the institution of policing.
1: Mm-hmm.
0: But it reduces that relationship even worse.
1: Mm-hmm.
0: So there was a study by Frank Jude.
1: Mm-hmm.
0: It's a peer-reviewed study. And they showed that over-policing leads to more crime.
1: Right.
0: And so this is a form of over-policing. So what they're saying that they want this to stop crime. But over-policing leads to more crime.
1: Man, that is as you were talking about the technological, I guess, advancement of over-policing in relationship to the license plate reading, it leads me to think about Palantir and their technology in relationship to war in totality, and how they have infiltrated the White House in many different aspects. And so their technologies are pretty much lending their hands in local communities. Am I right?
0: Yes, sir. So I'm glad that you brought that up, because all these technologies, they start in battlefields. So these are methods of pacification.
1: Mm-hmm.
0: So there's books by academics. One is called Cities Under Siege.
1: Hey, and Cities Under Siege, make sure you guys get that.
0: And it demonstrates that this is military urbanism, but what mm-hmm. they do is they collect data on these populations, because after the Civil Rights era or after the 60s, warfare kind of changed. It wasn't state versus state anymore.
1: Right.
0: It became asymmetric warfare. So this means like rebellions and revolutions are sparking up from usually the indigenous population that is being colonized.
1: Right.
0: And so what happened is they had to adjust warfare. And it started during like really the Vietnam War.
1: Mm-hmm.
0: And so they adjusted their warfare. And so this is a well-armed state versus a population of people who are probably indigenous to the whatever land they're in,
1: mm-hmm.
0: and colonialism.
1: Yeah.
0: And so what they did was they perfected surveillance technologies. This is how the internet come about.
1: Mm-hmm.
0: The internet was originally intended to be a mass surveillance apparatus.
1: Right.
0: So what ended up happening is they perfected these surveillance technologies, and over time it found its way right back to America.
1: Mm-hmm.
0: And so now, you know, you got the militarization of the police. And then, so now you got a domestic, like, the police are almost like a domestic army.
1: Mm-hmm.
0: And then they got all these pacification techniques, right, that come from battlefields like the Middle East, or that come from former U.S. colonies or French colonies.
1: Mm-hmm.
0: And obviously they collaborate with other colonial states. And so what we got in Milwaukee, you know, the police have all these different surveillance technologies, but it's not worth it because it's not stopping crime. It's just they're monitoring. And then when you decide that there's an issue
1: right.
0: that you disagree with and you decide to protest, well, now they're using the technology against you and to violate your First Amendment right. So
1: you're living at home, but, you know, you're walking on glass shards.
0: Right.
1: Wow.
0: Right.
1: That's crazy.
0: Yeah. Yeah.
1: So we'll get into it. And I think we'll probably take some callers. You guys hit us on the chat. Truth Radio. Also give us a call, 833-212-1017, 833-212-1017. Let me tell you, Nicholas X is in the building. My little brother, by way of another brother, and we're going to get some more information from you about this, about what you do. But then also I want to talk to you about your martial arts and how that lends a hand to what you're doing.
0: Yes, sir.
1: Yeah. You guys stay tuned. We'll be back. We're going to pay some bills. Well, you're in the Grapevine with Manon Sabir, Truth Radio. We got Nicholas X on the line with us in the studio, 101.7. Let's go.
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0: Brother Nick.
1: Sir.
0: You're a martial artist.
1: Yes, sir.
0: What does that mean?
1: Man, it mean a lot. I mean a lot. To me, it means self-control, discipline.
0: Yeah.
1: Consistency, because you can't get good at nothing without those attributes. So it brings out those attributes in you. And then the way that Brother Will, or Sensei Will, taught me was he related every move that I learned to life. Like, for instance, like, when you got somebody mounted on top of you, you know, you got to be calm. You know, you got to be thinking as you under pressure. Right. But that's the same thing you got to do, obviously, when in life.
0: Yeah.
1: You know, when you under pressure in life, you still got to be calm. You still got to be thinking. You still got to be methodical. And you still got to be tactical. And you still got to have technique. And that's how Brother Will taught me. Brother Sensei Will taught me.
0: Right.
1: And he instilled it in me to the point where it's a part of my life. I think jujitsu. So, like, everything is warfare. You know, people try to make it not that, but it is that.
0: In
1: every aspect of life.
0: Yeah.
1: And even with yourself. You at war with yourself every day. You grappling with yourself every day.
0: Right.
1: And you got to keep control. And sometimes you're going to lose. You know, and one thing about the match, you're going to lose. It's going to humble you. And in life, you're going to lose. You're going to fail. But the when every time you lose, you learn. So you really win.
0: That's right. What what high school did you go to? I know I asked.
1: I went to Tech.
0: Yeah.
1: I went to Hamilton. I went to Marshall. I went to Greenfield High School, too.
0: What?
1: Yeah.
0: So you had

0: all of these schools, what did you learn?
1: What did I learn?
0: Yeah.
1: I didn't learn much of nothing. You know, I've done some studying on school to prison pipeline.
0: Yeah.
1: And things like, you know, schools are like staging grounds. Everybody getting their respect in there. Mm-hmm. So I didn't really learn nothing. Believe it or not, I had to go to jail to graduate high school. That was the only time I was able to sit down and really think about, you know, the schoolwork and pay attention to the schoolwork. You know, our people are in survival mode.
0: Yeah.
1: You know, so, and if you know anything.
0: What does that mean? What does survival mode mean? When I walked in here, the first thought was survival mode. Yeah. Like, who out there is in survival mode? Like, and how do we overcome? How do we get out of survival mode?
1: Yeah, a large demographic of our people are in survival mode. So, you know, after the 60s, mm-hmm. the Honorable Elijah Muhammad told us mm-hmm. that integration was a trick.
0: Right.
1: And so after the 60s, instead of moving into integration, we moved into what the sociologists term hyper-segregation. So there's a book called Urban Outcast. It's mm-hmm. written by a sociologist by the name of Loic Wacquant, right? Mm-hmm. Loic Wacquant coined the term hyper-ghetto. Mm-hmm. So hyper-ghetto and the factors of the what make up a hyper-ghetto is social isolation, economic abandonment, institutional abandonment, and every other kind of abandonment. And so the ghetto is a urban space or a geographic area that has been abandoned politically, mm-hmm. economically. So after the civil rights era, you had what was termed deindustrialization.
0: Right.
1: So this is when the factories and stuff, they move to the suburbs or they go overseas.
0: Mm-hmm.
1: So the jobs left, right? And then they start redlining neighborhoods and they bound us, mm-hmm. you know, by policy.
0: Yeah.
1: Into certain geographic spaces.
0: And just to give a heads up for people, redlining is when they actually really drew a red line around certain neighborhoods to keep you from moving out and also to keep other people from moving into your neighborhood. So the insurance companies would hike the prices up so you wouldn't have to go. So you couldn't go anywhere. They would, you know, jack them up and you'd be in trouble.
1: And believe it or not, nobody did it better than Milwaukee.
0: Oh, man.
1: Milwaukee beat records
0: yeah.
1: in this regard. Yeah. Milwaukee beat broke records.
0: Yep.
1: And so you got this hyper-segregation, so we're more segregated than we were before. The middle class that used to be in the ghetto that our grandparents lived in,
0: right.
1: they left. Mm-hmm. So that was the stability. No stability. So our neighborhoods became completely unstable. So then another factor of hyper-ghetto is concentrated poverty. Mm-hmm. Concentrated poverty obviously caused social relations to break down because if this person got money and I don't, well, now people plotting on him, right?
0: Yeah.
1: And so this causes violent crime. So obviously robberies, stealing, that type of thing happens, then you get retaliation, right?
0: Mm-hmm.
1: Well, this happened for decades. So now you got over four decades now of hyper-segregation, social isolation, and now it's cultural.
0: Yeah.
1: So, and social isolation mean where we live in these areas, but where we never come into contact with mainstream society.
0: Mm-hmm.
1: So when we come into contact with mainstream society, we don't even know how to function.
0: Mm-hmm.
1: And then we don't have the necessary contacts or connections to teach or mentorship to teach us how to function in these societies. And so now, it's because it's cultural, it's something that has completely destroyed our community. Then add on top of that crack, which was brought into our community.
0: Right. I remember the crack era.
1: Yeah, and yeah. then...
0: It wiped whole loads of families out.
1: Then military weapons
0: yeah.
1: and ammunition.
0: Mm-hmm.
1: So you had all of this, right? And then...
0: Systematic oppression.
1: Yeah.
0: Yeah.
1: Yeah, and so we are this generation coming off the cusps of that.
0: Mm.
1: So now you got a generation, which is really a fearless generation,
0: right.
1: but it's also an abandoned generation.
0: Mm-hmm.
1: And so... we never took control of our communities.
0: Yeah.
1: So I know that, like, what does summer safety look like? You got people that are going to say, mm-hmm. say, oh, more police.
0: Mm-hmm.
1: But Milwaukee has yep. broken records in regard to over-policing.
0: Yep.
1: So if policing worked, then Milwaukee should be one of the safest cities in the country. Mm-hmm. We also broke records in regard to mass incarceration. So if incarceration worked, this should be one of the safest cities in the country. Am I right or am I wrong?
0: Is it one of the
1: most dangerous? So that lets you know that policing don't work.
0: Mm-hmm.
1: So then what is the root cause of crime? unmet need. Mm-hmm. These young people are in survival mode,
0: right?
1: Because they're coming up in hyper violent areas.
0: How do we come out of survival mode? Like, you know, you came out of it.
1: Yeah,
0: you were in it.
1: Well, for me, it was Islam.
0: Yeah,
1: but for me, we need everybody not going to be a Muslim. So we need community control. We need to control our communities. We need to have political power mm-hmm. in our communities. We need to have economic power in our communities, and we need to control the politics and everything that happens in our communities.
0: Right.
1: We need to control the business. Everything in our community needs to be controlled by us. Nothing should happen in our communities without us. I mean, that's a long-term goal.
0: Mm-hmm.
1: And, you know, social norms have to change.
0: Right.
1: So, you know, children do what's natural, right?
0: Yeah.
1: Until they learn what's normal.
0: Right.
1: So they do what's natural, which is good.
0: Mm-hmm.
1: And then they learn what's normal. And the social norms in our community are bad because of social engineering.
0: Right.
1: So we have
0: social engineering by who?
1: By many different corporations. It's mm-hmm. the enemy. You know what I'm saying? To make a long story short, you got corporations. You saw what happened with hip hop.
0: Right.
1: So hip hop in the 90s was conscious.
0: Yeah. Hip hop right? in the 80s was conscious.
1: Yeah. Then labels got involved.
0: Right.
1: And then labels hijacked hip hop.
0: Right.
1: Then they changed the agenda. Then it became a part of the military entertainment complex. Right.
0: Mm-hmm.
1: So that's social engineering. When somebody has bought stocks in private prisons,
0: yeah,
1: and then they won't allow a rapper to say something good on a track, so they promote criminality to our young people, and then when they go to prison, they profit.
0: Mm.
1: So that's textbook social engineering, but structural violence leads to physical violence. That's social engineering too.
0: On top of the speed of technology.
1: Yeah. And then social media mm-hmm. don't make it any better.
0: Yeah.
1: And so it's like what we're dealing with is a problem that really the problem, the solution is in the problem. It's in us.
0: Say more about that.
1: Every man, like say we want to stop violence. We want to say all the men in the community got to say no.
0: Right.
1: And then we got to physically go into the community and stop the violence. I'm not saying that as a man who don't do that.
0: Right.
1: I'm saying that as a man who has stood in front of guns
0: mm-hmm.
1: to stop the violence.
0: Yeah.
1: So, but we all got to do that. We got to embrace our young people, and we got to mentor them. So, like, we have to get the professional class,
0: mm-hmm.
1: and we got to get, you know, the business class of our, and we got to hide them in the community so that these young people can see something other than a drug dealer.
0: So let me ask. Real quick. Do we need to fast? You know, 40 days, yeah. 40 nights.
1: Yeah, we need to eat right. Yeah, we definitely have to eat right. If you don't eat right, you don't think right. The food ain't doing nothing. So your body just don't do nothing but extract the nutrients from your food, and it goes straight to your brain.
0: Mm.
1: So if you eating a chemicalized food or food that's a chemical weapon, pretty much,
0: right?
1: Obviously, you ain't gonna behave right. So
0: no
1: then,
0: Flamin' Hots.
1: Nah, no Red 40.
0: You sure?
1: I'm sure. You ain't gonna catch me eating that.
0: In your before your days, nowadays you had that and it affected you a lot.
1: Yeah, the Honorable Elijah Muhammad said you can't change the people unless you change their diet.
0: Mm.
1: And what I noticed when I start eating one meal a day, it gave me confidence because I didn't think I could do that.
0: Right.
1: And then when I actually did it, in my mind, I'm like, oh, I could do this, right?
0: Mm-hmm.
1: And so then when it came time to kick my drug habit, because I was a drug guy, I was addicted to perks.
0: Yeah.
1: I used to smoke like a chimney.
0: Yeah.
1: You know, so I was like, okay, I can kick this too. Because if I could eat one meal a day, then I could kick all this other stuff too. And that's what I did. I kicked it. And I remember I was talking on the phone one day with Brother Gat Turner.
0: Yeah.
1: And
0: Shout out to Brother Gat.
1: Yeah, I wanted to be a Muslim.
0: Yeah.
1: And but I'm smoking and teaching people.
0: Yeah.
1: And Gat was like, brother, you can't be smoking and teaching people, bro. you know, and then it was that day.
0: Yeah.
1: It was that day that I decided I was going to quit.
0: Yeah.
1: And I actually came up with a structured plan to quit doing drugs.
0: Hey, y'all, we're going to pay some bills. We in the studio with Brother Nicholas X. Man, this is the Grapevine, the fill-ins. We in Truth Radio Studios 101.7. Let's go get it.
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0: 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Listen, we got Brother Nicholas X in the building. Let me tell you, we just were talking about food apartheid. We just had a coming back to Milwaukee. I was in Florida for a while, and I realized as I was reading some of the headlines, some people were discussing how some of our grocery stores were closed now.
1: Yeah, so, and I was at a county board meeting, and they voted on a resolution to solve that problem. But this is opening up a door for us to own a grocery store or open a grocery store, because generally when these large food chains come into our communities, and Dr. Wesley got a report that you could just download online. It's called Waging War by Zip Code. And this report documents how they intentionally put bogus food in marginalized communities, black and brown communities.
0: And you can break it down by the zip code, meaning that they also have a written list where, you know, it's broken down, right?
1: Yeah, and it directly, there's a direct correlation between that and violence, like soy. Mm-hmm. Or lead in the water, you know, soy disrupts your hormonal functions.
0: Right.
1: So it makes it hard for people to control themselves.
0: Mm-hmm.
1: Lead has the same effect.
0: Right.
1: So all of this stuff is concentrated in our communities.
0: Mm-hmm.
1: And obviously, when you have everything else that we talked about, the structural violence,
0: right,
1: you have the drugs present,
0: mm-hmm,
1: you're gonna have violence in the community. So right now with the food chains leaving,
0: right,
1: it opens up the door for somebody that's black that has the best interest of our community to open up a community owned store. And I know they talked about that a little bit at the county board meeting. I believe it was DHHS.
0: Right.
1: That introduced the resolution, and shout out to Brother David Muhammad.
0: Right. Yep.
1: Because I know he work in that department. He spent a lot of time mentoring me too.
0: Right.
1: But I just know that that's something that we need to get on. We need to get on immediately. Like we definitely need to take control of the sources of food in our communities.
0: So, are we taking control of the sources of food? I think, you know, you look at individuals such as Andre Lee Ellis, and then, you know, you also have people like Will, who from Growing Power, and he's on the South Side now. And I go there because my daughter goes to school over there near his gardens, and he has a large plot dedicated to community garden. You have Alice's Garden, helmed by Sister Venus. Is it enough?
1: It's not enough, but I don't think a lot of people know about it. So I think we need to do a better job of promoting the good that we do in our communities.
0: Mm-hmm.
1: I've seen what Andre Lee Ellis is doing with my own eyes. That's a beautiful thing. And then he's taking kids or young people from the neighborhood doing something else.
0: Yeah, and that's a neighborhood,
1: teaching them how to you know, cultivate food. So that's a beautiful thing, and that's a skill.
0: Yeah,
1: that's a real skill.
0: Mm-hmm.
1: So and they can monetize that skill. I really think that we need to be having urban gardens, and we need to have gardens outside of our communities too.
0: Yeah,
1: but we need to have a lot of urban gardens, and that'll open up jobs for our young people. That'll give young people skills.
0: Mm-hmm.
1: That'll give them something to do, and it'll beautify our communities.
0: Yeah,
1: and you know, they're just seeing that, you know, has an effect on your psychology.
0: So would it? You think the incarceration rates would go down if everybody ate vegetables? I mean, this is a basic conversation, right? Like, if everybody ate one meal a day, you know, exercise, you know, once a day, would the incarceration rates go down?
1: Without a doubt. I mean, if you eat one meal a day, you have a level of discipline.
0: Yeah.
1: And if you eat the right foods, you able to think right.
0: Mm-hmm.
1: So a lot of us are we're not able to think right. And then if you add on top of that trauma, so trauma literally shuts down the prefrontal cortex in the brain.
0: Right.
1: So with that, and what we was talking about survival,
0: mm-hmm.
1: and it puts you in survival mode. Well, if we eat the right foods and we have the right diet, then it become a lot easier for us to think. Like, I started eating one meal a day. And there's been times where I have deviated from that, where I've ate more than one meal a day, and I feel effects immediately.
0: Mm-hmm.
1: I immediately know, like, I feel like I ate too much, and it become harder for me to think. It become harder for me to focus on my work.
0: Right.
1: It become harder for me to do anything, and it make me lazy. I have less energy.
0: Mm-hmm.
1: So, and we eating, a lot of us eating 4-5 meals a day.
0: Right.
1: Then it come from McDonald's.
0: Right. So look, here's one of the reasons why I think we need to look this up too, because there's a reason why we eat 3 meals a day. It's not because it wasn't because of the fact that it was healthier for us. It was marketed as a marketing engine by this, forgot the guy's name. If somebody can pull it up or call in at 833-212-1017. We'd love to have that person. But I think his name is like Erdman or something like that. Something. I forgot his last name, but he was a psychologist, and he was basically saying that he wanted to sell, you know, food and make people go run to the grocery store, basically. And you know, it wasn't until I just learned this information probably about a year ago, and then the light clicked, and it was like, yep. That's it, because I don't need, you know, these 3 meals a day. I can just do one. I can fast. I can wake up, break fast, and not eat. And then at noon, maybe get a little something, and then I'll be done for the rest of the day.
1: Yeah.
0: And it works out so well. Like your immune system is heightened. Your small intestines, your large intestines are taking a break. You know, you're not like your colon is not impacted. Also, you know, a lot of people are coming down with, you know, colorectal cancer, and you know, so you're not getting as much action, you know, in the area, in the bottom area. So everything is kind of calm. And so that allows us, especially as human beings, to think clearly and more on emotional, high level emotional IQ than not. Right?
1: Yes, sir. It has an effect on your serotonin. Mm-hmm. So how many meals a day you eat has an effect on serotonin, and serotonin in your brain also has an effect on how you regulate your emotions.
0: Mm-hmm.
1: So that's a fact. And it's interesting that what you said earlier about them wanting to market 3 meals a day to sell food.
0: Right.
1: Because the Honorable Elijah Muhammad said that in the book, How to Eat to Live.
0: Mm-hmm.
1: He said that they would do that for commercial purposes.
0: Right.
1: And then he also talked about the weaponization of food.
0: Mm-hmm.
1: And this is, he wrote that a long time ago. I don't know the exact date, but I know he was teaching it in the 30s, 40s, and 50s.
0: Right.
1: And then it came true. But he said it would be for commercial purposes.
0: That's true. That is completely correct. And now look at what we got going on. We have commercial food.
1: You got McDabble's, Murder King, Chick-fil-A.
0: But even look, here's Chick-fil-A. Look, we even have... We have people who are food influencers. We literally have food influencers. So people like I said, I lived in the land. I lived in Miami Beach, man, and people would literally come down and do food influencing. I seen all of them. Majority of them that would come down and have their vacations. They would, you know, be filming their food and taking pictures and posting on Instagram and Facebook and stuff like that. And the food would be jacked up. But it's you can tell, but you know that the food was unhealthy. Because, I mean, why would I have to eat, you know, this large plate of lobster, french fries, rice, and sausage in order to feel like, you know, I'm doing something to my body. Unhealthy, right?
1: Yeah, without a doubt. The beautiful thing about today is a lot of people are actually thinking about healthy eating. Mm. So you got all these different, you know, now you got influencers like Yaki Awake. And this happened when Dr. Sebi passed. Right. Everybody started paying attention to it. And the beautiful thing is a lot of people don't notice Dr. Sebi was a student of Honorable Elijah Muhammad.
0: Yeah,
1: also.
0: He was. Yeah.
1: So it's a lot of people now, they have health and wellness on their minds. I don't think a lot of people know or have access to the material to teach them how to eat the right foods, but they're thinking about it. Mm. And so that's a good thing that there's a general awakening going on in our communities where we're realizing, okay, this food that we're eating is commercialized, it's chemicalized, and they have deliberate motives, like you said, slow genocide. Mm. They have deliberate motives towards black and brown peoples.
0: Right.
1: When we talked about earlier, pacification methods.
0: Right.
1: Well, pacification methods ain't just surveillance technology. Pacification methods is also drugs.
0: Hold that thought. We're going to come right back with Nicholas X. Listen, we're going to pay these bills. 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We got Nicholas X filling in, baby. Hold on. Let's pay these bills.
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0: 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This I'm gonna give us the call-in number again. 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This is Truth Radio. We got Brother Nicholas X in the building. Nick, incarceration. You was did Fed, State. What happened?
1: Drugs and guns. Drugs and guns, and then
0: isn't that the issue with like a lot of us though? Like, you know, a lot of folks in the neighborhoods, but then also, you know, across the country, you know, drugs and guns.
1: Yeah, so I had a good lawyer, so I didn't get charged with everything, but yeah, I ended up going to federal prison. I went to state prison too. So I had a long, it took me a long time to get to where I was at. But in federal prison, I was able to sit around millionaires off drugs. You know, people who like really did it better, people who ran whole neighborhoods and sections, you know, people who had old money from the 80s, right? Mm. But you sitting in prison, right? You got all this money, but you can't spend it. You can only spend the amount they allow you to spend a week on canteen. So it was an eye-opener for me. I knew then, and I knew I couldn't out-tough everybody in there. You in federal prison. You got real contract hitmen sitting in there. So it's like, I can't out-tough y'all. Mm-hmm. You know, and I'm not even going to try to. And

0: if you made millions off this and you still not successful, then I know there's no success in this, right? So when I came out, I ain't gonna lie, I ran the streets, you know, for a couple more years until Muhammad Mas number 3 got a hold of me. But when I really changed my life when I met Minister Farrakhan.
1: Right.
0: I got the chance to shake his hand. Mm-hmm. And that was when my life changed. Never was the same human after I met that man.
1: Let me ask you this. What sometimes transformation to some people, especially our listeners, right? Sometimes transformation seems quick. Like, hey, you know, this person's telling this story during this hour-long period of time, and then all of a sudden, like, their life changed. And then here's Nicholas X. But it didn't happen that way. But give me, like, I'm gonna ask for the antithesis to that, and I'm gonna ask, what was the minute? Like, give me the minute where it was like, yeah, I can't do this anymore. What was like that? You know, that 180 moment where your brain said to yourself, like, hey, you know what? I can't do this anymore. I'm out.
0: Yeah. So, and I want to say, you know, you're right. It wasn't overnight for me.
1: Yeah.
0: So I when I came out of federal prison, I was in a halfway house over there on 25th and Locust. I believe it's called Parsons.
1: Yeah.
0: If I remember correctly.
1: Yeah.
0: And I was in there, and Brother David Muhammad used to come pick me up out of there and take me to the mosque.
1: Really?
0: Yeah. He used to come pick me up out of Parsons' house, and he used to take me to the mosque.
1: Yeah.
0: And so I would attend
1: the
0: mosque.
1: Shout out to Brother Dave.
0: Yeah, yeah.
1: Hey, that's my guy, man.
0: Yes, sir. He's been a mentor for me throughout my whole Islam.
1: Mm-hmm.
0: And so he used to pick me up to the mosque, but when I left the halfway house, I was still running the street. I wasn't done.
1: Mm-hmm.
0: But I always made 100
1: miles an hour.
0: Yeah, yeah. Mm-hmm. I always made time to go to the mosque, though. Mm-hmm. And so, like, it didn't matter how low I got, I still would go there. And so just enough of listening to the teaching, you know, in Mosque 3, it started to get to me. But the breaking point was this. My brother killed himself one day. And that was a pain that was so deep that, like we talked about earlier, I felt mm-hmm. that in my DNA.
1: Yeah.
0: And he started having mental health issues. Mm-hmm. And it was due to drugs. He was doing drugs, mm-hmm. and he never came back from it. And he started having mental health issues. I couldn't help him.
1: Mm-hmm.
0: And I didn't know how to help him. I was knee deep in the street. You know, people was dying left and right around me. And I'm knee deep in the street, you know, and everything is happening around me. At one time, then my brother killed himself. And then I just couldn't, like, at that point, I knew that I never wanted to be in a position where I can't help. And since so I dedicated my life to service, and that's what brought me to Allah, because that was the first time that I had to actually turn to Allah, because that was a pain I couldn't deal with.
1: So after the funeral, it was like, I gotta do this.
0: Yeah, as soon as it happened, it broke me down. Soon as it happened, so I knew, like, it was a pain that you could only turn to God. It was that was the only way I could get relief from it. I was doing drugs. I was popping perks. Nothing was working. I was still in pain. I'm on the drugs. I'm high. I'm still in pain.
1: So you couldn't even run for the pain because you
0: couldn't
1: but
0: run.
1: But you were high.
0: I'm trying to run. It wasn't working. I had to go to God. I ain't had no choice. I'm in the shower breaking down. You know, I'm in the shower breaking down, crying out to God.
1: Still high.
0: And a lot of people think that, oh, you know, you got to be perfect to come to God. I ain't perfect now. I ain't holy.
1: Right.
0: You know, I'm not holy now. Like, we talk about diet. I'm striving to eat
1: diet. Let me ask you about that.
0: Thanksgiving, a brother deviates sometimes.
1: I ain't going to ever
0: eat no pork or nothing, but, you know, brother deviates sometimes.
1: No pork on your fork. So let me ask you about that. What's your personal life like? Like, what are you doing to work out? I mean, you wake up.
0: Yeah, so
1: besides work, you can talk about work.
0: I attend a gym. It's called Red Schaefer. It's a mixed martial arts gym.
1: Yeah, that's my guy.
0: Shout out to Red.
1: Shout out to Red. Red Schaefer, man. We gotta have you on the channel. Please tell
0: I was there this morning.
1: Yeah.
0: Tell
1: Red, stop avoiding me. Come on through now. Just kidding.
0: So I was there. I go there in the morning. So I usually attend the 6 a.m. class. I get up 4 in the morning. You know, yeah. I do my prayer. I try to get some reading in.
1: Right.
0: Because you got to read. Read in the name of our Lord, right?
1: Yeah.
0: And they reveal scriptures, which they want you to read, right? So
1: right.
0: I read. Then I go to the gym.
1: Yeah.
0: And that's my exercise. Because, you know, when you grappling or when you doing mixed martial arts, it don't get much more than that. And then so all of my exercise is tailored towards that. So all of my exercise are fight exercises. So everything, and Sensei Will taught me fight exercise. He taught me real well.
1: Fight exercise, not flight exercise. Everybody, there's a difference between fight and flight. Yeah.
0: Yeah.
1: So you're not flighting anything. Yeah. You're fighting.
0: And I eat one meal a day. A lot of people, I do this eating one meal a day. So I,
1: you still drink morning, water?
0: Yeah.
1: Okay.
0: Yeah, so this morning, I grappled probably like 4 or 5 people.
1: Yeah.
0: I don't know. But I just know that last time I ate was yesterday around 4, 6, 4, in between 4 and 6.
1: Right.
0: So, and I'm good.
1: Yeah.
0: You know what I'm saying? I'm not hungry right now.
1: Mm-hmm.
0: So it's doable. So a lot of people are like, well, I'm too active. I can't eat. Yeah, you can. You can't eat one meal because you ain't fighting 4 or 5 people in the morning.
1: Right.
0: And you know.
1: Yeah.
0: And so that's what you could do it while you still have a heavy schedule.
1: Right.
0: So with that being said, it's doable. But that's what my day. After that, I usually will go to work. Mm-hmm. I usually will show up at the Turner Hall, and then, you know, we got the campaign. We got, you know, multiple things. I also work with the young people in Vail Phillips in the jail facility. So I go in there and I work with.
1: You see a lot of different types of young people in that facility, don't you?
0: Yeah. Yes, sir.
1: And they have a lot of things going on. Do you find that they're finding inspiration from you?
0: Yes, sir. I mean, it. Here's the thing. So I think like the media is you know, most effective devil in America, MEDIA.
1: Yeah.
0: The media makes them seem like something that they not.
1: Right.
0: You know, when you get in there and as long as you come, my policy is respect first.
1: Yeah.
0: I come respect first. I make sure they know that I love them.
1: Yeah.
0: And I get the same love back. I never have an issue out of them.
1: Mm-hmm.
0: I never have a problem. They're very cooperative. These are good young people that just found themselves in bad circumstances. So like the Honorable Minister Louis Farrakhan says, he said, we righteous by nature, we wicked by circumstance.
1: Mm. That's right.
0: So these young people, when you talk to them, they're very easily, it's easy to teach them.
1: Mm-hmm.
0: I used to work in MPS. I used to do VFZ.
1: Yeah.
0: The teachers would have an issue with the student. I would get the student in the VFZ office. He'd be sitting there quiet within like 5 minutes doing his work. You got to be culturally competent. You got to understand your people. And then, like, I know that they not, you know, what people try to make them out to be.
1: Right.
0: You know, they're not what people, they're surviving. It's social survival. So along with that structural violence is a book by a sociologist by the name of Elijah Anderson. It's called Code of the Street. It shows how the structural violence caused that culture that we talked about.
1: Yeah.
0: So I know that, and I also lived it. I know that it's social survival. They do certain things because they have to.
1: Mm-hmm.
0: So when you grow up around sharks, you get bit.
1: Mm-hmm.
0: So with that being said, they have to have a rough exterior.
1: It's
0: because if they get labeled, to get labeled sweet in one of our neighborhoods is to be robbed, humiliated, socially humiliated, is to be jumped on, is anything. So they really not that. They're just, they have to be, have a rough exterior.
1: Yep.
0: They have to seem like that.
1: They soft on the inside, hard on the outside.
0: They God. When you get to know them, then you find out, oh, this God. You dealing with God.
1: Hey, this is Brother Nicholas X. Please hit us up on the chat. We got, man, this is some good information. We're gonna pay some bills. 101.7 Truth Radio, The Grapevine, The Fill-Ins with Manon Sabir, Nicholas X in the studio. We're gonna come right back. We're gonna hit them with some rapid fire questions. All right, y'all, pay these bills.
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4: Yes, yes, yes. Welcome back. Welcome back to the Grapevine with Manon Sabir, me, and the fill-ins. We got brother Nicholas X filling in. Man, this is a fantastic, fantastic segment and interview. And the answers you were given are very, like, healthy.
5: Praise be to Allah.
4: Who are your parents? Tell me about your parents.
5: My dad is actually a psychologist.
4: No, you tripping.
5: I'm serious. Dr. Stephen Morgan.
4: What?
5: Yeah. And my mom did. So I'm half black, half white. My mama white.
4: Yeah.
5: And so my mom died. She came up hard. Yeah. Put it like that.
4: Yeah. How did that affect you?
5: I spent a lot of my childhood in the system. So my mom, she like signed her rights over. And so I was in group homes. Mm-hmm. And stuff like that. And it's like DMX said in that song, group homes and institution prepared me for jail. And he said it a different way, but I ain't gonna get on the radio and say that.
4: Right.
5: But I know, it prepared me, you know, for jail. Then, and that was in Arizona, but then I came back to Milwaukee and I lived with my father for a little bit and didn't work out. You know, I was already infected by what had happened to me. Mm. And I ended up, you know, in the streets. So,
4: wow. So, your dad is basically an educator.
5: Yeah, he's a psychologist. Yeah. He actually works with people now. I don't even know the name of the company he works with, but in the research that I do, I've referenced him before. I've cited him, some of his works.
4: Wow.
5: Yeah.
4: So this is like a full 360 moment.
5: Yeah, it's a beautiful thing. He just got his doctorate.
4: Really?
5: Just recently. Yeah, in Arizona.
4: Congratulations.
5: It's a beautiful
4: Dad.
5: Thing.
4: Yeah.
5: Yeah.
4: Are you guys close?
5: Yeah. We talk all the time. Our relationship. Well, he sees the stuff that I'm doing, he really supports it. Mm-hmm. You know, and he always supported the good that I do.
4: Right.
5: So
4: man, so that's such a deep journey. That's such a deep journey when you're, as a child, your rights are given to someone else.
5: Into the system.
4: Right. How did you, what, at what age?
5: Eight years old.
4: How did you feel at that time?
5: Abandoned.
4: If you go back to being 8 years old right now, what happened? Like, I know that day was hard.
5: Yeah, so they took us to like a skyscraper building in Phoenix. And then we went to like the top floor. And then they took me to the group home by like 3 a.m. And I remember thinking in my head, like, what in the world have I gotten myself into? And I didn't do nothing. So I didn't like break the law or nothing like that. So, but there was people in there that.

0: was in there because they was in there for being gangster. You know, so but I wasn't that. I was in there because of, you know, some issues that I had with my mom. I didn't have with my mom. It's really my brother and my mom had an issue.
1: Right.
0: And it ended up getting CPS involved. But we was already had a social worker because we had to stay in a homeless shelter in Phoenix. So we already had a social worker that used to bring us, like, because we didn't have beds or we didn't have, like, furniture.
1: Right.
0: So, like, the social worker would felt bad and would bring us, like blankets to sleep on and pillows. We didn't have that type of stuff.
1: Mm-hmm.
0: And then so we already had a case. And then a situation happened between my brother and my mom. I ain't going to get in detail, but that situation resulted in us actually going to physical group homes. And I was in 20 different placements. I was in 2 foster homes, but the rest was group homes. It was 10 boys in a home.
1: Mm-hmm.
0: Yeah, I was in 20 different placements. Yeah, I didn't get out till I was 14. It was like being in jail.
1: Yeah.
0: Without being in jail.
1: Did you blame your dad?
0: No, it wasn't his fault. Mm-hmm. No, I didn't. No, I didn't blame him at all.
1: And you knew him?
0: Yeah, I knew who he was. So he was trying to get me back. So my mom, you know,
1: yeah,
0: their relationship didn't go good.
1: Mm-hmm.
0: And my mom, you know, you remind me of your dad.
1: Mm-hmm.
0: You know, and she taught me not to like my father.
1: Mm-hmm.
0: And then so for a while, I didn't like my father. But it wasn't his fault.
1: Right.
0: And so, but now, like, I saw the hell that he went through, you know, trying to get me back.
1: Right.
0: You know, but then when he got me back, I had been, you know, I was a whole different, you know. So, and so that didn't last very long. I ended up, you know, in the street, homeless, you know. So, but I just know, and then so as I got older, you know, me and my dad got close, like real close. So it's a beautiful thing. And before my mom died, we got close. I didn't see her for 15 years. So I didn't see her from, I didn't see her from 13 until I was about 27.
1: Wow. So let me say this.
0: 28.
1: In Africa, they, there's a tradition in some parts of Africa, in some countries and also in some more specifically some tribes where they will, as the teenager, especially a boy, gets of age, they will send that boy to basically the wilderness, i.e. the uncle's house or the, you know, the other male relative's house and allow them to, you know, hack it over there. So the father and mom have this child and then the child will then be transported over to the uncle's house. Sometimes they also, in Senegal, they will send boys out into the wilderness. How important is the wilderness for our young people? Because we don't get enough of that, do we?
0: Yeah, I couldn't even answer a question like that. I have heard of that before.
1: Mm.
0: I do know that we need to get nature. That's really good for our mental health.
1: Mm-hmm.
0: As far as, you know, how we did it back in the days,
1: yeah,
0: I couldn't really answer that. But I do know I did see a tribe. And in order to be a man, it's like a rites of passage. You got to fight a lion. I think that's the tribe that I was from. I don't know.
1: Yeah.
0: Because, you know, we came through the transatlantic slave trade.
1: Yeah.
0: You know, so, but I think that's the tribe that I'm part of. Because I would have been slaying lions if I was in Africa.
1: Did you think you slayed the lion coming through life?
0: I crushed my beast. Because I got the beast. I'm battling with myself every day.
1: Yeah.
0: You know, so I crushed my beast. So in that sense.
1: So if you were talking
0: it's not fully crushed.
1: So if you were talking to your 14-year-old self now, what would you say to your 14-year-old self to crush the beast?
0: Man, I don't have a lot to say. I don't have a lecture.
1: Go ahead.
0: But really, you know, everything happens for a reason, you know? Because that made me who I am now. I'm really relatable. I can relate to people. I have empathy. I can see something and be ready and tear up, and it ain't going to do with me.
1: Right.
0: So it made me like that. Going through hell, you know, the fire shape you.
1: Mm-hmm.
0: And the fire also purifies you. So to an extent, like I have a deep empathy for humanity in general.
1: Right.
0: Like I don't like watching anybody suffer. I don't care about your class, color, or creed.
1: Mm.
0: I don't care. I don't like seeing nobody suffer. So it installed that because all I know is suffering. Like I come straight from hell. I didn't come from heaven.
1: Wow. You didn't fall out of heaven like the fallen angel.
0: No, I came straight from hell. That's all I know.
1: Man. You guys call in 1-833-212-1017 We got Nicholas X on in the studio. So you came straight from hell.
0: Yeah.
1: What? Man, really? What is hell? What was hell like?
0: North side of Milwaukee. That's a good example of hell. If that ain't hell, I don't know what is. I ain't never heard of no devil, redhead devil, coming out the ground. But I know the Honorable Elijah Muhammad said he'd bring you face to face with God and the devil. And I'm very familiar with my devil. I'm very familiar with, like, every decision. You know, there's times that, you know, I had to control myself, you know? And martial arts played a big role in helping me control myself. But as a Muslim, there's times that, you know, I want to, you know, get ignorant too.
1: Yeah.
0: So but I can't allow it anymore.
1: So you've been in life or death situations?
0: Many times. I got shot 4 times.
1: What happened?
0: That's a long story. Put it like this.
1: Yeah.
0: Somebody, make a long story short, somebody was trying to rob me. I wasn't going. Well, now that I think about it, it wasn't worth it. I should have just gave up my stuff. I was, you know, trying to be, you know.
1: In the martial arts, we tell you this to give it up.
0: Yeah.
1: We tell you.
0: But in my pride was that, you know, because I grew up doing the robbing.
1: Okay.
0: So, and I thought I could never get got.
1: Yeah. And they got you.
0: They got me. Yeah. And they got me.
1: How close were you to not living?
0: Yeah, that is the first
1: time. Anytime somebody pulls a gun and shoots you, that's very close to not living.
0: That was the first time I accepted death. I was walking down the street. I seen the blood start coming out of my mouth like a movie. You know, in a movie, when you see the blood come out your mouth, you die.
1: Yeah.
0: So I thought I was going to die. And then it happened over there on Capitol, by the liquor store on 71st.
1: Yeah.
0: And then I'm walking up, and then the police come try to arrest me. And my arm was broken, and my ribs was broken. So when she tried to handcuff me, she ain't know that my arm was broken. And then, so I snatched away and ran from her, and I got bullets through me, and I still dusted her, right? And then I made it up to the, the Wong's Walk.
1: Yeah.
0: Then the police came out the cut, and they upped the gun. They upped all them guns on me. I'm like, man, they finna finish the job. That's what went through my head. Like, they finna kill me.
1: Right. They're a part of the story.
0: Then they came and tackled me down in right on the island in between the McDonald's and the Wong's Walk.
1: Yeah, I know that
0: and,
1: island.
0: And they tackled me down, and my ribs was broken. Then they find out, oh, you the victim. Like, yeah, that's what I was trying to tell you. And then so when I get to the hospital, now they trying to act like, oh, you know, this and that. You know, we apologize. Like, I don't need your apology. Just get out of my face.
1: How many of your friends from the streets have been lost? Give me a roundabout number.
0: We all was lost.
1: I got a number. I'm talking about lost, like dead.
0: Dead. We all of us. I mean, I don't know. I couldn't say a number because everybody that I was around was like that. Man, my generation turned this city up. It was my generation that did that. So the people that I went to high school with, the people that I went to middle school with, we broke the records as far as homicides. I mean, not me personally, but our generation did.
1: Yeah.
0: So I never thought in my mind that it would be my generation that would, but I mean, I should have known this how bad we was in school. I should have knew then.
1: Yeah, y'all was rough.
0: Yeah, I should have knew then, but yeah, it was my generation that did that. So I was surrounded by it. But then again, though, Milwaukee always been a rough place. So I don't know, you know, what you expect out of people coming up in that kind of environment.
1: What was the music? Was the music that you listened to? Was that a part of your theme? Was it a part of your theme? This is gonna sound crazy, but like I don't know if you ever saw the movie "I'm Gonna Get You, Sucker."
0: Mm-hmm.
1: So when I think the guy was named, what's his name? You say "I'm Gonna Get You, Sucker."
0: You finna bring up Dave Chappelle?
1: No, I'm about to bring up Keenan Ivory Wayans, and he said this part of a movie, and I think the movie is going to the outro.
0: No, I'm thinking Undercover Brother. That's why I said
1: Undercover
0: Chappelle.
1: Brother. No, but somebody asked. It was a band that was playing next to him, and somebody says, "What's this?" He was like, "Every hero needs a theme song or needs a theme band, basically." And so, like, what was it? Did you think that the music was a theme to a lot of your generation's misfitting?
0: I know it was. But here's the thing. This what make my situation unique is my dad used to listen to Tupac. So I always used to listen to Tupac. So, like, when I was in group homes, Tupac got me through the group homes.
1: Right.
0: And I believe that may be why I'm a Muslim today, because I always knew something was wrong.
1: Yeah.
0: I could recite history to you through lyrics,
1: mm-hmm.
0: through Tupac lyrics. But then I remember in high school when Chief Keef came out. Remember, mm-hmm. Bang Bang, right? Yeah. He had the dreads covering his face.
1: Yeah.
0: The whole city turned into Chief Keef.
1: Mm.
0: You know, everybody all of a sudden was BD, you know, Black Disciple.
1: Right.
0: I remember that. So, yeah, definitely had an influence. And then everybody became a shooter,
1: mm.
0: you know? I mean, people were shooting things beforehand, but, you know, people are identifying like, I'm a shooter,
1: right.
0: you know? They're identifying in that way. So it's a different, like, because one thing about identity, I took a philosophy class at Marquette. I'm still going to Marquette. But
1: congratulations, what you majored in?
0: I'm not majoring. I got a bunch of free classes. They gave me 8 free classes.
1: Perfect.
0: But I took a philosophy class, and one thing about identity is whatever you identify as,
1: yeah.
0: your actions are going to equal up with that. Otherwise, you're not that. So when we identify as certain things, obviously if I identify as a shooter, mm-hmm. then as soon as I get the chance, guess what I'm going to do? I'm going to prove myself.
1: Mm-hmm.
0: And so it's like, I watched that happen. Like I watch everybody go from what they was to becoming a shooter. I seen it in high school.
1: Right.
0: And then all the other, you know, rap came out, and then, you know, it just downhill from there.
1: I know a lot of the crime is concentrated.
0: Yeah.
1: In certain areas in Milwaukee, right?
0: Yeah.
1: Why didn't, you know, and I'm not promoting this, but, you know, I know every area, suburb and urban, has, you know, their own particular crimes. Why did it stay in one area versus it going out to the other areas?
0: Well, that's because it's like the Honorable Minister Louis Farrakhan said, our areas are colonies.
1: Mm.
0: And a colony is run from outside of the area.
1: Yeah.
0: But it's run what's going on inside the area is controlled by outside. So if you look at the north side of Milwaukee, all the politics and the economics, it's not being controlled from the north side.
1: Mm-hmm.
0: These are other people controlling that. And then, you know, we're condemned to a geographic space.
1: Right.
0: And we don't have no opportunity. And obviously crime is a result of unmet need.
1: Mm.
0: So when people don't have their needs met, they're gonna survive.
1: Right.
0: And so that's why you have so much crime in this area. But then add social engineering, as we talked about earlier, through mm-hmm. music. That's why we need to teach these young people media literacy.
1: Mm-hmm.
0: And then you got you know, all these drugs concentrated in this community, and they know you're gonna sell drugs because
1: right.
0: they deindustrialization. They took all the jobs from you.
1: Yeah.
0: It's like Honorable Elijah Muhammad said, they're not gonna be able to employ you forever.
1: Mm.
0: We ain't listen. Directly, he said it. Now we're dealing with the consequences of it. We're dealing with the consequences of not listening. So in our communities, the crime is gonna be concentrated there because we are not getting our needs met. And until we take control of our community, that's the only way it's going to get met, is if we do it. We have to create the jobs.
1: Wow.
0: We have to have the businesses, and we have the talent to do it. Like, we had a Black president. Like, you know what I'm saying? Like, we
1: right.
0: can do it. It's the talent is there. It's not a matter of talent. It's just a matter of, we have to have knowledge of self, because we don't love ourselves. You know, when you go to college, you're not going to college to benefit you.
1: Mm-hmm.
0: You're going to benefit somebody, corporation.
1: Right.
0: So, but you need to be thinking about, how can I use this for me and my community?
1: And that's what we're going to do. We're going to pay these community bills. You are 101.7 The Truth Radio, The Grapevine, Manon Sabir, The Fill-Ins. Let me tell you, we have Brother Nicholas X in the building. We're going to get into mindfulness on the way back. Hey, you guys, call in 833-212-1017, 833-212-1017, or hit us up on the chat. This is a really, really good conversation, but we're going to talk about mindfulness and see how we can understand mindfulness.
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1: Welcome, welcome back, welcome back, welcome back. Let me tell you, we got Nicholas X in the building. This is the Grapevine with Manon Sabir in the fill-ins. Nicholas X is filling in the Truth Radio 101.7. Let's talk about mindfulness. Tell me about mindfulness and the nervous system. Like, how do we balance out our nervous system? How do you balance out your nervous system?
0: That's a complex question, because as we spoke earlier, my dad is a psychologist. I spend most of my life in survival mode.
1: Yeah.
0: And so it wasn't until I got out of survival mode that I realized how much damage had been done. Mm-hmm. So when you're in survival mode, you don't know you being traumatized. You don't know. And then it's not until you get out of survival mode that you have time to think about, oh, this will happen to me, right?
1: Right.
0: And then I realized, like, living that kind of lifestyle did a lot to me. So it's a book that I like reading. It's called The Body Keeps Score.
1: Mm-hmm.
0: And it's all about the nervous system. So your trauma gets recorded in your nervous system,
1: mm-hmm,
0: on a cellular level. And it comes back up via triggers.
1: That's right.
0: And so they start finding this out through military soldiers in the Vietnam War. They were coming back and they were studying and they were trying to figure out, because they used to call PTSD battle fatigue.
1: Right.
0: And they were trying to figure this out. And then when they studied PTSD and they studied the trauma, when they studied the symptoms of trauma, that's when they found out that, like, oh, it's not until you get out of survival mode that you're able to even focus on that. So, like, when you're in the middle of war, you ain't got time to focus on your mental health. You have to survive.
1: Right.
0: And then when the soldiers came back, and this is another thing with the young people, because the young people had the same symptoms. So they was doing a group, and they realized that the soldiers only came to life, like, they were, like, dead, like, didn't want to talk, didn't want to socialize. But when the soldiers would only come to life when they talked about war, right, then they would come to life, like, they would get excited and all that, right? And a lot of those soldiers who displayed that symptom,
1: mm-hmm,
0: they would go back to war. They would end up going back to the military. Well, it's the same thing in the street with young people. And you pay attention, they've been running the street for a long time. They're not really interested in nothing. They're not really trying to socialize or nothing. But then if you talk their language,
1: mm-hmm,
0: if you talk about it, they come to life. They got all these war stories that and then like, them are generally the ones that when you see them come out the street, right, they go right back, right? That's a symptom of PTSD, is seeking out traumatic events.
1: Right.
0: So you begin to seek out trauma. It's a symptom of PTSD, so, and that's what we're seeing with our young people.
1: So if I had a friend who was he was killed, and the guy who killed him, I think he was playing one of the shooting video games, whatever video game it's, you shoot people, whatever, right? He got a call. He came to whatever house it was, and he had a confrontation with my friend. He killed my friend. He went back home and started playing the video game again.
0: That's heavy.
1: That's
0: like it was nothing.
1: Like it was nothing. Trauma. He had to continue. He had to stay in the trauma.
0: Yeah.
1: Man, that's
0: yeah, deep. And you see that with young people, like thrill seeking. Like, you'll see that young people that come up in these areas, people are like, why? Well, why are they doing this? Well, why do they keep doing this? Like, why are they? That's what they want. Isn't that a lot of them have PTSD? Our people don't go to doctors,
1: right?
0: So we don't know unless a doctor tell you got PTSD. You're not gonna know. And then if you're still surviving, you're not even really aware of the symptoms. Mm-hmm. It's not until you stop living that life that you become aware of the symptoms. So it's like me, like, I work at the Turner Hall, mm-hmm. right? And at the Turner Hall, it's downtown. It's right next to Pfizer Forum.
1: Right.
0: Ain't nothing finna happen over there.
1: Right.
0: But when I'm doing my research or when I'm doing my work, sometimes I'm sitting there and it's like I'm anticipating something's gonna happen.
1: Mm.
0: I feel it in my body. I can feel it in my body. I feel like something's gonna happen. And then I wasn't able to realize that until just recently, and I'm 30 years old now. And I wasn't able to realize that. And
1: do you meditate?
0: I try to. I do when I pray. Mm. And I don't pray as much as I should, but I do when I pray. And I don't meditate as much as I should. I see the value in it though.
1: Is it important?
0: I think it is important. I haven't done a lot of research on it, but I know the people who do meditate,
1: mm-hmm.
0: they have demonstrable benefits.
1: Wow.
0: So I do know that.
1: Staying strong. We're taught to stay strong. We're taught by our dads, uncles, you know, aunts, moms, whatever in our community, you know, stay strong. You know, it's all good. Somebody dies, we don't cry. What's going on with that?
0: I ain't gonna lie. Martial arts does, in the martial arts community, you do kind of get stoic, I would say. But I think it's a balance to it, because you don't want to be, you know, like complaining.
1: Yeah.
0: But then again, you don't want to be holding that stuff in. It's not healthy to be holding it in and not talking to anybody about it and not taking care of your mental health. So you got to find a delicate balance there. Because you also don't want to come off, you know, because you are in a hostile world and you do have to survive.
1: That's right. Hey, we got a caller on the line. We got a caller on the line, Zach. Muhammad.
8: Yep.
1: What's up? How you doing? Sir. Welcome to the Truth Radio.
8: Hey, brother. Okay, brother. Man, I just wanted to call in. I was waiting for a while, but I did not mind whatsoever because, you know, I had trained myself. Be honest, I had stopped listening to Truth past 1 o'clock. I couldn't do it anymore. And I felt like, you know, as a black man that's in Milwaukee, you know, raising 3 kids, trying to do the right thing, it moved away from being a safe space. You know, I'm getting called a bot and hung up on what I wasn't agreed with while listening to other individuals. But besides that, I remembered about the change. I tuned in and it was so good hearing, and this is the type of stuff that I was looking for, you know, where this young brother telling his story is relatable not only to myself, but I know many of us that are dealing with these things. And I'm happy to see it kind of come back to what it was supposed to be at Truth Radio. So I thank you both, Brother Manan and Brother Nicholas, for just opening up, sharing his stories, and I can relate with a whole lot of it. You know, I'm also from Arizona.
1: Oh, man.
8: My father, you know, my mother's African-American, but my father was from Somalia in Africa. So his tribe, Adam Magubi, which translates to Black Adam, they did that, you know, go away for a few years away from your mother, become a man, they would go to the bush, would be considered out in nature. And, you know, that's a part of us becoming men, too. You know, you're finding yourself out. We're all going to lose our parents one day, and just the building the respect, the love, but also the understanding of life and the human beings and the struggle that we go through as black men in this world.
1: That's right. You know, it's very interesting that you thank you, Brother Muhammad, first of all, for calling in and giving us the insight into your life, because it's funny, I'm very familiar with the Somalian community. I'm real close to one of my good friends, Adam. He's over in Riyadh right now, but you know, those are my people. I'm like I'm a cousin. I'm a cousin. Every time I see a Somali, we're cousins. You know, this, Nick, having you on this channel is definitely eye-opening. And I have to tell you that, like, personally, I didn't notice, but I'm noticing now that our young people have a bright future.
0: Without a doubt.
1: And, you know, the reason why I think I asked about those moments of transition is because I know we do have young folks that are in our midst right now that are listening, probably passing through, and they need to understand and see that one of their own, you know, in certain respects.
0: I'm still one of them. When I go into jail, yeah. I tell them, I'm you.
1: Yeah.
0: I'm no different than you. Call me brother. I'm not above you or below you.
1: Yeah. That's right. You're not. We not. Man, we've seen it all. I had a brother who was, my older brother was killed in a car accident. And some people notice, but I'm going to say this, that I used to have dreams like every night, since we're talking about like prayer and meditation and like being real close to God. I used to have dreams every night from age 16 to age 23, and I would cry myself to sleep. And then I would cry while sleeping regularly every night. I had to turn the pillow over just to get a good night's rest. I would get cold, like sweats and stuff like that. And then one day I asked God, I was like, God, can you please take this away? Like I had meditated throughout the entire day. And I prayed. I said, listen, like, I usually don't say if you do, but I was like, if you do this, I can get some sleep. From age 16 to 23, I wasn't sleeping. And it was really, really, really hard. And immediately, the next morning or the next night, I didn't have any dreams. I haven't had a dream about my brother in 48 this year, 25 years, whatever, however long that is, like at all. And I bring that up to say that when we want transitions to happen, when we really, really want them to happen, they can boom happen. Mm-hmm. They can happen. But you have to, like, want it. You got to, like, feel like you are in this, you know, you're in the dream. You got to feel like you in it, right? Let's pay some bills. Let's pay some bills. This is Truth Radio, Manon Sabir, the Grapevine. Filling in, we have Brother Nicholas X, my little brother. So far, so good. Hey, please call in. Please hit us on the chat. 833-212-1017. Let's pay these bills.
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0: got Brother Nicholas X on the Truth Radio 101.7. Let me tell you, let's have some fun. Let's have a little fun. We've been talking about some really deep things, and I think you can't even stop going deep. But who's your favorite comedian?
1: That's a good question. I would have to say Dave Chappelle.
0: Yeah, why?
1: Because I think, you know, people don't really respect you until you're dead.
0: Yeah.
1: But I think they're going to realize that when he passed, like, because he's had the Chappelle show, and it don't get much better than that.
0: Yeah.
1: But then he also do stand-up.
0: Right.
1: And then he also do good in movies. Yeah. Like, there's nothing that he don't do good.
0: And then his social commentary, as he's doing comedy, is informative.
1: Yeah. And then and then he not fearful. He'll speak the truth.
0: Right.
1: He'll speak truth to power. I like that about him too.
0: So are you like Kobe? That? Are you like that in life? Like, you know, you speak truth to power.
1: You got to.
0: Mm.
1: That you have to. You have to. So when I speak to decision makers, we're going to keep it real.
0: Mm-hmm.
1: When I speak to anybody, we got to keep it real. We can't water down nothing. You know, they got the internet now. People would know if you watering it down. Can't do that.
0: Mm. What type of food do you eat? Like, what's your favorite food?
1: I don't got a favorite food. I can tell you, I eat out. And when I do eat out, it's usually some type of ethnic food.
0: Where do you eat?
1: So my favorite Mexican spot is Salito Lindo. I love Mexican food.
0: Everybody go to Salito Lindo.
1: And then I like Mo Bay Cafe, Jamaican.
0: Yeah.
1: I like Indian food.
0: Mm-hmm.
1: And of course, Mediterranean food, you know.
0: Right.
1: I like that one spot. I forget the name of it. It's over there on Layton. Mm-hmm. It's on like 7th and 8th or 8th and Layton.
0: Mm-hmm.
1: Peter Palace.
0: Yeah.
1: There we go. It's right over there by the mosque.
0: Right.
1: But I just know that's usually when I eat out, that's what I eat. I eat bean soup a lot.
0: Right.
1: I eat salmon. Salmon is probably bean soup and salmon. I eat salmon. I can eat salmon every day of the week.
0: Mm.
1: So I eat a lot of salmon.
0: Tell me about beans. Tell me about bean soup. So, you know, I know that's a part of the culture. Bean soup.
1: Yes, sir.
0: Yeah. Why beans? What type of beans?
1: Navy beans.
0: Yeah.
1: Well, I mean, it's just a extraordinary amount of health benefits. It's one of the if you look it up, it's considered what do they call them? A superfood or something like that.
0: Yeah.
1: I forget the name of them, but navy beans are considered a superfood. So it's just a healthy food. But then if you look at the whole soup, it ain't nothing but vegetables and beans.
0: Right.
1: And it's just healthy. And anytime you eat healthy, that comes out in the way you think, that comes out in the way you act, you know. So it's the way you eat, you know. And there's a reason. So that's the reason why when you read the scriptures, it talk about a pig in a certain way.
0: Yeah.
1: So a lot of people talk about swine. I don't eat pork.
0: Yeah.
1: But swine is also a mentality.
0: Yeah.
1: Lovers of filth. A pig love filth.
0: Mm-hmm.
1: Right.
0: You know, I found that, you know, another reason why Muslims don't eat swine is because it's also harder to kill. And the Creator and all of the Creator's glory didn't want certain animals to suffer. And that's one animal that had the resilience not to die as fast. So when we feel like, you know, when a farmer takes a pig out, that, you know, they're kind of still alive, you know, and so that's the reason why the pig was disallowed. Also, that was one of the reasons why the pig was not allowed to be eaten and taken in by the body.
1: The way we're taught is the pig is poisonous.
0: That's right.
1: And so
0: it harbors all the garbage inside of its you know, its fiber. Hey, we're gonna take a break real quick. We got Brother Nicholas X. We're gonna pay these bills on Truth Radio 101.7. Truth Radio. 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

0: brother Nicholas X today filling in. Let me tell you, we'll go to the chat real quick. Look at this. Oh, we got brother Muhib. We got brother Muhib. Reginald, hey, thank you, brother Mu. Man, I would definitely appreciate it. Brother Mu said, deep bro, brother Nicholas X, that's good knowledge. Road to Success Fitness says, first time listening. Y'all speaking real facts. Speaking facts, respect. Well, here was like, blessings, bro, Manon. This is a dope conversation. Let's see. Reginald said, Spanla, brother Muhib. Jasmine West said, that's her favorite. Yeah, the Salita Lindo is her favorite spot. Yeah. But let me ask you, we were talking about, so my question is, when you walk through the neighborhood, and you walk, you know, religiously through our neighborhoods, what do you find that's so peaceful about our neighborhoods?
1: I don't, be honest with you, like, I'm at peace, like, with myself. I got a peace that, like, really, I think only Allah could give. Well, I believe only Allah could give.
0: Mm-hmm.
1: To be honest with you, when I walk through our neighborhoods, I'm moved to do something about the conditions that we're living in.
0: Right.
1: So, really, I get, like I said, I'm really empathetic.
0: Mm-hmm.
1: So, because God brought me through hell. So, when I see the suffering of others, it bothers me.
0: Right.
1: And when I walk and I see the look on our people's face and I see stuff that they're going through, I move to try to do something.
0: Right.
1: To try to do something about it. That's what I've dedicated my life to, trying to do something about the problem, mm-hmm. or be a part of the solution to the problem. But I just know when I walk through the communities, I love being around my people.
0: Right.
1: I love that. That's a part that brings me peace because, you know, when you're in certain environments, like, everything fake, like political environments, stuff like that. You dealing with people, everything fake. One thing I love about being in the hood among our people is they gonna keep it real with you.
0: Yeah,
1: you know they don't really have time for all that. You know having that mask on. You know, the mask of civility. They don't got time for that.
0: Yeah.
1: So you get the real with them, but I enjoy that, and I love teaching our people, and I love inspiring them.
0: Mm-hmm.
1: I just love being around them. That's what I believe what I was born for.
0: So you took your mask off a long time ago.
1: When I used to try to code switch. I mean, obviously I speak people languages. I'm gonna speak your language. If I'm speaking to someone, I'm definitely gonna speak your language the best way I know how, but I'm gonna be me regardless. That's all I can be.
0: Yeah.
1: You know, the Honorable Minister Louis Farrakhan said, be you. You know, be who God made you. You got talents that are unique to you. Every one of us do.
0: Yeah.
1: And so I'm going to be me, and I'm not going to ask for, I'm unapologetically, mm-hmm. I'm going to be who I am. Mm-hmm. And that's all I can be. I can't be nothing else. Anybody who don't like me for being me, I don't know what to tell them. But I'm going to unapologetically be who I am. But at the same time, that don't mean that not being a Muslim. But Islam is freedom, so it allows me the freedom to be who I really am.
0: Right.
1: What God made me to be, and see things the way God made me to see it.
0: Wow. So when you walk through our neighborhoods, you're given inspiration.
1: Immediately, because when you see the suffering of our people, I'm inspired to do something about it. I have to.
0: Mm-hmm.
1: I feel a duty to. You know, like, you got all this knowledge, but you sitting somewhere in the office or, you know, I got to get out here in the hood.
0: Yeah.
1: I got to get in the jail.
0: Yeah.
1: I got to get where the people suffering the most because they need it the most. To me, one injustice to one is injustice to all.
0: Mm-hmm.
1: So if we don't take care of the most marginalized community, then that marginalization spreads. You see the paradigm of this world starts with the transatlantic slave trade.
0: Yeah.
1: And them allowing that has spread global.
0: Mm-hmm.
1: So it starts with us. That was the worst crime ever committed, ever. And it started there. That was okay. You built a whole world off our back.
0: Mm-hmm.
1: All the banks, all the businesses.
0: Insurance you get to looking, companies.
1: Yeah, you get to looking into some of these businesses, you find that they got old slave money.
0: Mm.
1: You find that a lot of, you know, so we built this world. The Western world was built off of the transatlantic slave trade. It came off of our back.
0: Yeah.
1: And they allowed that injustice to happen. And now it's going outside of just us. Now it's spreading to everybody. So injustice to one is injustice to all. This is why the Honorable Elijah Muhammad said that the end of your world would be because you won't give justice to the black man. Yeah. A lot of people thought he was crazy when he said that. Mm. But that was a factual statement. What he was saying was, if you don't take care of this problem, it's going to spread everywhere. It and permeates. That's what we're seeing today.
0: It becomes an amoeba. Yeah. It starts to take over everything. Yeah. You know, it's interesting how life imitates health.
1: Mm-hmm.
0: Life imitates your health. You know, I went to the doctor the other day, and the doctor told me one thing, and immediately about my body. You know, I'm getting older, of course. Told me one thing, and I knew that if I didn't take care of this thing, although the doctor played it off, shout out to my doctor, but, you know, we had this conversation. If I didn't take care of that little thing, which the doctor said it was common for everybody on earth to have this, but my thing was just a little bit more elevated. I learned that if I didn't take care of this, that it would be, it could, you know, something would graduate, right? And I immediately like went into health mode. Like, all right, look, this is what I need to do. I need to go. I need to walk. I need to pray. I need to meditate. I need to take care of this. Like, I don't want this one small itty bitty microscopic issue to become a larger issue to start affecting the rest of my body. But in reality, in this case, because we didn't take care of this one person, this one thing, now we have a huge problem.
1: Yeah.
0: Are we to blame? Do you in some ways blame us?
1: That's a nuanced. I had to give a nuanced answer. You know, of course, we got to be accountable.
0: Mm-hmm.
1: And so, it's up to us.
0: Yeah.
1: You know, ain't nobody coming to save us. Mm-hmm. We got to save us.
0: Right.
1: So we have accountability to save us because we've been in this country now for over 470 years.
0: Mm-hmm.
1: So we should know by now that they're not going to do it.
0: Right.
1: We got to do it. So that's clear. So the solution is in the problem. So, yeah, we have to take accountability. That's a call to action. We have to take accountability. The men in the community have to stand up. We have to be restored, you know. And mm-hmm. and here's the thing, like, with politics, for instance. Like, you got to think about the concept of politics. Essentially, politics is you wanting to have control over your community,
0: right?
1: You wanting to have, because you not want anything to be allowed in your community, right? So, and when you have, and every people, it don't matter which people, it don't matter if they black, you know, or not. Not wouldn't say it, you're Jewish, Italian, Korean,
0: yeah.
1: Chinese.
0: Yeah.
1: They all want to control their communities.
0: Right.
1: You know, they have Chinatowns, Little Italy's, and you know, they control their communities.
0: Yeah.
1: So, but when you have a people who have no interest in controlling their communities, then you have to ask, why do these people have no interest in that?
0: Mm-hmm.
1: And then, so the Honorable Elijah Muhammad said one of the worst crimes that was committed was the slave master took the desire out of us.
0: Mm.
1: Like he took the desire out of it. Because remember, this is centuries long of oppression.
0: Mm-hmm.
1: And so another thing is we have been attacked biochemically.
0: Right.
1: We talked about the food, but we haven't talked about the drugs. Mm-hmm. We have a little bit, but marijuana was biochemically manipulated.
0: Mm.
1: Marijuana by itself is not addictive.
0: Right.
1: But they added atoms in there to make it addictive. They chemically altered it in the Army Chemical Corps.
0: Right.
1: And so it's a method of pacification. In other words, they don't want us thinking about freedom. If you chasing a high, you ain't going to think about freedom.
0: Right.
1: If you chasing crack, you're not going to think about freedom. If you chasing your lower desires, you ain't thinking about freedom.
0: Yeah.
1: So if they keep us there, we'll stay in this condition. And so that's why we got to focus on self-improvement, because I got to improve myself individually.
0: Right.
1: And then I can tell other people to improve. But we all have to work on self-improvement. And we got to have the knowledge of self and the love of our people instilled in us mm-hmm. so that we can do for ourselves and so that we can clean up our communities. We have to do it. Nobody's going to do it. You can do all the policies you want. You can, whatever you want to do, we have to do it. We have to pool our money together like everybody else do. We have to control our politics like everybody else do. We have to run businesses like everybody else do. Mm-hmm. Ain't nobody else. I mean, we have to do everything ourselves. That's the solution. The Honorable Elijah Muhammad told us that in the 30s, the 40s, and the 50s.
0: Right.
1: We've done everything but what he said. Today, we need to start doing what he said.
0: Hot mic. Hot mic. This is the Grapevine and the Feelings. We got Nicholas X. Hey, when we come back, we're going to hit them with the rapid fire questions, and then we're going to let them go. All right.
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1: Just want to really congratulate Meech on this very important venture that y'all on right now. I think it's real dope. I think it's real important. And I'm looking forward to listening to y'all. You know, usually I'll listen to talk radio at this time. But y'all is out here, and it's something that I'm looking forward to listening to. Getting some real, real community in that space.
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2: Welcome back, welcome back, welcome back to The Truth Radio. The Grapevine, Manon, Sabir, and the fill-ins. We got a really, really special guest in studio. And then right after, we got Nyesha Stone from Carved in Stone. But real quick, Nicholas X, I'm going to give you something really light, then I want you to hit me with your socials. Like, coffee or tea?
3: Coffee.
2: Okay. Yeah, we're going to be out on some disagreements later on, little brother. We talked about this after.
3: Hey, some new studies that came out, though.
2: Yeah.
3: When you see the new study,
2: yeah,
3: you might change your mind.
2: I ran across them, but tea still. All right. Hey, hit us with your social.
3: It's Nicholas X Islam on all platforms, Instagram, TikTok, Facebook. But I also wanted to talk about some programming that we got coming up.
2: Yep.
3: Well, it's going to be a lot of free programming that's coming up in collaboration.
2: Knock it out.
3: With Milwaukee County DHHS, mm-hmm. Fathers Making Progress, Her Wellness, Ana Paula Suarez. Mm-hmm. And I just want to say that it's a collaboration going on that'll be coming out soon. Mm-hmm. That'll be at the Milwaukee. It'll be collaboration with the Milwaukee Turners and all the other organizations that I just mentioned. And it'll be free to the public, and we need people.
2: Can we find all this information out at your socials?
3: Milwaukee Turners. Milwaukee Turners.
2: Yeah.
3: So for that, go to Milwaukee Turners on all platforms, Instagram, Facebook, your Milwaukee Turners website, Google Milwaukee Turners, they got the website. But I'm going to be posting it on my platform too, Nicholas X Islam. Anything I'm a part of, I'm going to post it.
2: I like that. Give us your socials one more time. Just slow it down a little bit.
3: So Nicholas X Islam on Instagram, Facebook, TikTok.
2: Mm-hmm.
3: And Nicholas is spelled N-I-C-K-O-L-A-S. Usually people spell it N-I-C-H. It's mine is N-I-C-K.
2: Okay.
3: So it's Nicholas X Islam.
2: Hey, you want to do a part two?
3: We need to.
2: All right. Hey.
3: Beautiful thing.
2: Thank you all. We got Nyesha Stone coming up on The Truth Radio, The Grapevine, and the fill-ins with Manon Sabir. Thank you, Nicholas X. Shout out to you. Shout out to your ancestors, and thank you so much for coming through.
3: Praise be to Allah. Thank you all.
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4: 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And if we could communicate, we could plan. 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

0: 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Listen, hey, welcome back to the Grapevine, the fill-ins of Anand Sabir, 101.7, The Truth Radio. And today we have Nyesha Stone. What's up, Nyesha?
1: Hey, what's up? Look at you on the radio.
0: I know. Hey, listen. I'm gonna tell y'all this. This is gonna be a brother sister moment on the radio. So let's get carved in stone.
1: Hey, what's up?
0: Carved in stone. Nyesha, for our listeners' sake, who are you?
1: Who am I?
0: Yes.
1: All right. I'm trying to not say the typical thing. All right. So Nyesha Stone, I'll be 30 this year. So I'm really excited about that. It's my golden birthday. And it's really exciting because I started Carved in Stone when I was 20. Mm. So it's almost a decade. All of my 20s have been spent trying to build a business and building a business. So for the last almost decade, I've been covering positive news. It started in Milwaukee. And I really never meant for it to be a business. It's just, as you know, being from Milwaukee, it's just when you turn on the news, when they say something about the Black community, it's just like, who are y'all talking about?
0: Right.
1: That can't be us.
0: Right.
1: And so, once I was in college, I learned like what the field was. I'm like, oh yeah, this stuff is pretty screwed.
0: Right.
1: And I was like, y'all gonna focus on a negative. So I'm gonna focus on a positive. And that was just kind of me being rebellious, learning about the Black press and how they were rebellious and saying white people when white people said Black people in the newspaper, and just really learning the history and the foundation of things. I was like, I want to make a difference.
0: Right.
1: All that to say, 9 years later, now we're covering different cities. We went to Tokyo to cover a Black travel agency in Milwaukee. So it really just started because I was just angry at how people are covering people like me and you. I feel like they only show one side. And so I just wanted to show something different.
0: I remember coming just back into the framework of Milwaukee last year. And you caught me on the beach. It was me and my daughter. And I think I was training, whatever, I was out there. And you interviewed me. And that was, and so I caught a little bit of that about the stuff that you did, and that was amazing. Like, so you're highlighting our advantages.
1: Yeah, and it's really like we are a news company that only covers positive news, and we say original because we're actually going out and finding the news, reporting on it, interviewing it. We're not just, you know, copying off somebody else. So that takes more time. But yeah, 9 years of whatever you think of the news is, we're doing that, but just covering the positive stuff. So all beats, we cover education, we're covering STEM, we're covering entertainment, we're doing the celebrities, we're doing the business, businesses, entrepreneurship, all of that, but just really focusing on the positive aspects of things, because I just think there needs to be a balance. Yes, we need the investigative journalism. I don't really think we need the blogs, if I'm being quite honest. But we do need a whole plethora of news. I just don't feel like it's enough positivity out there. So we've been doing it for almost 10 years now.
0: Yeah. So, you know, I want to get into that. But right real quick, 833-212-1017. That is our number. Please call in. Talk to us. Talk to Nyesha Stone, Carved in Stone. Even if you have some good news for her, I'm sure she'd be willing to even highlight you. Hit us up on the chat too. Yes, so Jasmine West says, my homegirl, Nyesha, aw. And then, of course she's going to say aw. Hit us up on the chat, Truth Radio, YouTube. We're live right now. Nyesha, who got you into journalism?
1: Myself.
0: Yeah.
1: I just always like writing and like English class growing up. And I felt like that was just a way I could express myself, was like through journaling and things like that. So originally I wanted to go to culinary school. So I was selling cookies and baking cookies at Rufus King and selling them.
0: Oh, wow.
1: So now going into my 30s, I am going to go to culinary school because that's just something I still really want to do. But I just didn't do it at the time. And I'm like, well, I know I want to go to college. I got to figure out something. So I just started doing research and I found journalism. And I'm like, I really don't know what it is. I didn't think of a broadcast anchor. I really thought of the writing more so. And I was like, I'm going to just go for it. And I got into Tennessee State University, went to orientation, couldn't afford it. And I was like, dang, man, I got into UWM. So let me just go there. I wanted to leave home so bad. And so I was like, huh, I'm stuck here for another 4 years. But it ended up being a really great thing because the journalism department, they taught me everything. I learned new could know about journalism, the foundation of it, what it means, mm-hmm. How to actually report, how to talk to the community. Like, we were covering Flint as a student. And so, like, being able to go across states and, like, interview people about hard-hitting things. I did a report on some police at UWM about some sexual abuse. And so, like, I know that other side of journalism.
0: Right.
1: And so I was able to see all of that while I was still a student. So who brought me to it? Myself. I just knew I wanted, I didn't really know nobody in my family immediate that went to college and graduated. So that always been a thing I wanted to do since a preteen.
0: Yeah.
1: And then I'm like, I never knew exactly what I wanted to do. And then culinary came around. I'm like, I don't know. But journalism was like, something was just pulling me towards it. And then by like my sophomore year, I'm like, yeah, I know for sure this is exactly what I want to do. And I've just been in love with it ever since.
0: What was the most impactful story that you came across while doing this project?
1: Like in college, or was just with Carved in Stone?
0: This Carved in Stone, yeah.
1: With my news company, I don't know if we have one like super impactful story. It's just for me being able to be like, a lot of these articles I write at my house, in my apartment, from a living room or wherever I may be, and just to see that my words actually do matter. People do read them. It is helping people with their sales. People are getting their first time ever being covered, and now organizations like Afrotech are picking up my news. Like, I always knew that positive news matter and that what I was doing matter. Mm-hmm. And now it's cool to finally see, like, people are like, I've been searching for this, or this is so wonderful that you do this. So I think that's the most impactful, is just like, sometimes I need that reminder, like, it ain't easy doing this, but I need, sometimes it's just, dang, like, you really did that, because you sat down, interviewed this person, made this story, you know, and now this person is still reaping the benefits years later.
0: What, yeah, you know, I think I remember encountering you years ago, and now you're in this place where it's not necessarily, you know, it's a business, so it's not smooth sailing, right? But it's a place where you're able to make different entrepreneurial moves in relationship to your business. I know you have a book fair coming up.
1: Yeah. So learning, I never wanted to be just an entrepreneur.
0: Yeah.
1: It was like, all right, I want to be a business owner. And it was like, all right, and even learning the difference between founder and CEO. Mm-hmm. And so I really want to live the life of a CEO. Mm-hmm. I want to move past the founder. I want to move past the business owner. So I always knew from the beginning, like, I never saw myself as just an entrepreneur. Mm-hmm. So everything that I'm currently doing now and will continue to do, I already planned this stuff about 10 years ago.
0: Yeah.
1: And so it's just been taking time. So with the book fair, we now have a foundation. So we have Carved in Stone, which is our for-profit.
0: Right.
1: And then we have Carved in Stone Foundation, which is now our community impact arm. I knew I always wanted a foundation because we've been always doing community work, scholarships, mentoring, internships, but we were being taxed on all of this stuff. And so I knew I eventually want to get to a point where I can have a foundation and just be able to just give back to the community without hurting the business. And so in 2019, we collected books by authors of color. And we didn't really do a book fair that year, but we partnered with the COA and right. We went to one of their back school events.
0: Mm-hmm.
1: And so they let us just get there. I just had bins from different genres and just let people just pick out the books.
0: Right.
1: Now with the foundation, I'm like, I want to be a little bit more intentional. Let's bring back this book drive.
0: Mm-hmm.
1: Now we have over 300, and let's throw our own book fair. I've seen people in the city do book fairs. I've covered them. Mm-hmm. Why can't I do my own? And so really been planning this since last year. And so July 19th, from 1 to 4 at McGovern Park, we'll be giving away over 300 books written by authors of color through the Carved in Stone Foundation, in partnership with Milwaukee Parks Foundation. Everything will be free. Books for all ages. We're gonna have free horse rides. We'll have a free snack bar. Genesis Renji will be performing. We have LaDeja Miller, who's doing the author activation.
0: Mm-hmm.
1: And so I was like, let's go big. Let's have fun and let's increase Milwaukee's literacy.
0: Hey, you're on the Grapevine with Naisha Stone, myself, Manon Sabir. Naisha Stone is filling in on Truth Radio 101.7. Let's take these breaks and hit these bills.
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0: Welcome back. Welcome back to the Grapevine with Manon Sabir. That's me and the fill-ins. We got Naisha Stone from Carved in Stone. The Truth, she's on the Truth Radio 101.7. Naisha. What was the most impactful book that you've encountered in that period of time while kind of putting the

0: book fair together?
1: My favorite book I've read this year so far.
0: Yeah.
1: I think it's called like Pachinko.
0: Tell me about it.
1: I don't know who wrote it, but it's just really about like Koreans and like how they grew up, and like it went through like a generation of families. It's a fictional story. What I really liked about it, it just really told me about a different culture.
0: Yeah.
1: And just like we really like even during like the war and stuff like that, they couldn't even eat rice. Like that was like a luxury for them. And we make fun, people may make fun of it now, like, oh, they eat rice with every meal and stuff like that. But like the one thing I love about books is that you learn so much from different cultures, from different people. And it just gives me a wider view on life. So that made me more inspired to be like, we really have to do this book fair because again, it's authors of color. So it's not just Black people. It's literally everyone that pertains to other authors of color. And so just really just showing like the diversity that is within Milwaukee. We all need to see ourselves and even adults. So yeah.
0: Tell people where the book fair is and when again. Since we went to break, I want people to realize that they need this information.
1: Yeah, so Carved in Stone Foundation, our Authors of Color Book Fair will be held July 19th from 1 to 4 p.m. at McGovern Park. We're giving away free books, over 300 books written by authors of color for all ages, all genres. We got fiction, autobiography, self-help, just whatever you really can think of, we have that. And they're pretty much brand new books. So we have over 300 books. They're brand new. Free horse rides. That's what I'm most excited about outside of the books. We're going to have a DJ, snack bar.
0: Who's DJing?
1: DJ Drip Sweat. So okay. Me and her went to high school together. So I always have fun whenever I can bring her to a project.
0: Right.
1: I do. So yeah, DJ, artist, author, again, horses, snacks. And we're just going to give away books until we run out of them.
0: You know, my daughter just started reading, and we're part of the autism awareness, autism community. And last night I was laying down with her and, you know, she was on my arm and she read the word have. And I almost started crying. How important is literacy in our community?
1: I think it should be more important. I do think a lot of times, and it's speaking from a personal experience, so my granny taught me how to read. So I've been reading since
0: shout out to granny.
1: But so my nephew, shout out to Dante, a lot of people know him. It's just kind of like with the pandemic, he kind of struggled with reading for a little bit. So for a year, my mother and a family had him read every day with him for a year straight. Now he's back on his reading level. And so I say that like sometimes it's in your home and it's like, are we addressing the things that are going on in our home? We can't always blame the teachers. We always can't blame the community. But what can we do as a family, as our immediate family? What can we do to make a difference? So I think literacy should be more important in our community and we should all take an individual responsibility to figure out how we can help that. It's not always throwing this big old book fair or buying some books for somebody, but maybe it's you taking time to read to yourself out loud. I've had to, you know, do that with myself. Like sometimes I read a book and I'll read out loud so I can learn new words, so I can understand things better. It's not, you know, I just become this amazing reader and it just stops. Like you got to cultivate that skill and keep it going.
0: So, you know, I know there's a statistic that says that, you know, if a child is not reading by third grade, that, you know, that is an indication in their journey and where they will wind up later on in life. You know, they liken that saying to kids going to prison later on. And I know you've encountered those statistics, but do you feel that holds to be true?
1: I feel like numbers and stuff could be screwed all the time. I think it just goes back to like what I said, like anything could trigger somebody to do something. Like one bad thing, I think that's just putting too much on a child. And it's naming it too early. Like, if you don't do this thing by this age, you're a failure. You're going to end up like this. Like, I never agree with those type of things. I do agree that the more literate you are, maybe you'll possibly have a better future. But just because you learn later in life doesn't mean that you're going to have a bad life or that you're going to end up in prison or all these things. Like, no. So I think we have to stop paying attention so much to the statistics and just focus on like the real life, the human being behind it. No, I don't think if a child doesn't read by third grade, that means they're going to be set up for failure and they're probably going to go to jail. No, that's not. No.
0: tell me your granny's name.
1: Her name's Sandra, but she go by Sandy.
0: Hey, let her know that that we are very, very grateful to have you in our midst. The work that you put in this community, and that is highly consistent, and is very honorable to have carved in stone as a breadwinner and a thought leader in Milwaukee, not just in Milwaukee, but now, you know, across the world. So Nyasha Stone, I really appreciate you. One last question. Given all of the things that you do, given all of the things that you do, what do you do for yourself? What are you doing for yourself to, you know, bring it down? What's the mindfulness piece?
1: I got a few things, because I will say I'm a very, I stress a lot about like a lot of things. So for me, it's either taking time to read a book, going on a walk, doing some yoga, or literally just doing nothing and sitting here. I think a lot of times I have to give myself to people, not even give myself, but I have to have the meetings. I have to, you know, listen to other people's stories. And so I never want to forget who I am. So if I ever get too big headed, I'm gonna call my mama. She's gonna keep me humble.
0: Right.
1: My siblings. But really, it's like when I start to feel like I'm about to like spin out, and that happens throughout the week, like, cause so much stuff, I pick on one of those things. Is it books? Is it walking? Is it yoga? Is it going to cook something? Like, I have to do one of those things every single day to know, like, you know, to stay grounded in like where I'm at.
0: Right on. Before we leave, is there something you want to tell the folks in our land?
1: Yes, yes, yes. So Nyasha Stone, carving a stone. We are Milwaukee's only positive news company. I think in the city, I know for sure in the city and possibly in the state. Been here for 9 years. I'm asking y'all to please consider becoming a paid member so we can keep our journalism going, our positive news going. I want to keep the news free. But we do need help to be, you know, sustainable. So if y'all can consider like actually investing in news, I would really appreciate it. So carvingstone.com/subscribe. And if anything, just follow us. You got a positive news company that you can support and, you know, learn from.
0: Nyasha Stone, carved in stone. Thank you so much. You are my sister. Thank you for interviewing me in the summer and seeing us at the beach. We definitely appreciate you. And I mean, you are a gem. Please follow Nyasha Stone. Let's get you on again when you come back in Milwaukee, and try to let's have some more conversation, especially as it relates to the book fair. And when it starts to come up, we want to get you back on. So let's get you going.
1: All right, we'll do. When I talk to y'all soon.
0: All right, thank you, Nyasha Stone. Thank you for coming on to the Grapevine with Manon the Fill-Ins. 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Thank you.
2: Just want to really congratulate Meech on this very important venture that y'all on right now. 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
8: This is the Bloomberg Black Business Beat. It's been years since former NFL head coach Brian Flores initially filed a lawsuit against the league claiming system-wide racial discrimination that's leading to fewer opportunities for black coaches. The Supreme Court recently denied the NFL's request to send the suit into arbitration, which would have allowed the league to settle the matter in private. And now the suit will move forward. Bloomberg Supreme Court reporter Justin Wise explains.
9: What it does is it opens the door for this case to be litigated for potential trial and where that case will be tried in front of a court. Flores' lawyers have also argued that it sets a standard that a league policy that makes Roger Goodell, the league's commissioner, the default arbitrator, is inadequate.
8: The root of the case is what Flores says is a sham interview he underwent for a big head coaching job. He claims the team only interviewed him to satisfy the Rooney Rule and had no serious intentions of hiring him. I'm Bloomberg's Justin Milliner on the Black Business Beat.

Welcome back to The Grapevine with me, Manon Sabir, and the fill-ins. We had some special guests on today. Man, it was powerful because, you know, I learned a lot. You know, I like interviewing folks to get some type of understanding, you know, from them, because it fills my heart. It fills my heart. I want to hear from everybody. You're on the Truth Radio again, 101.7. I want to hear from people on the chat. I want somebody to call in. Yo, give me what you think. You could get on your soapbox. I know this ain't soapbox Fridays, but tell me what you think. Tell me what you thought about the conversations. I want to know. This is Mindful Movement Mondays. Hopefully you got up off the bed from that long weekend, kicking it, you know, at the park. It was nice. I know they had the UPath going on, the UPath Ride for the Arts. They also had Girls on the Run. Then they had a gang load of everything else going on this weekend. So, you know, as long as you woke up, you can call in 833-212-1017, 833-212-1017. I want to hear what you had to say, what you have to say about the callers that we had. Today we had Nicholas X, and he told us his story. He told us his story about how he, how he came from, what did he say? He came from hell. He came from hell into basically heaven. Like, you were born, he said he was basically born in hell. Like, what happens when a person is born in hell? Like, man, you know, when you're born in hell, it's hard to see heaven. It's hard to see the truth until

0: it's kind of slammed in your face. Excuse me, I'm drinking my green juice. He had an issue with his mom. The government got involved, the local government, state government got involved, and his rights were given up. He was moved around 20 times, and then he landed in Milwaukee. Came back to live with his dad, but he said that his life was so far gone by the time he hit 14 that his dad couldn't save him. It kind of reminded me of that scene in Boys in the Hood when Lawrence Fishburne, I forgot his name. Can somebody remind me of Lawrence Fishburne's name in the chat, or you can call in and let me know Lawrence Fishburne's name in Boys in the Hood, and then Cuba Gooding Jr. had to come live with him, but he had to have certain experiences. Like Cuba had to have certain experiences inside of, you know, Lawrence Fishburne's house after he was, you know, after he went from living with his mom to living at his dad's. He had to have those experiences in order to make sure that within the movie, in order to make sure that he, you know, he became a man. And I think that was his rites of passage. So tell me, you know, what was your favorite part about the interview with Nicholas X? You know, he's a very, very knowledgeable young brother, man. And so I wanted to highlight that. And also, you know, I do know from that conversation that our future in Milwaukee is specifically in Milwaukee, but I know that we have people listening from all over the world. I know that our future in Milwaukee is highly underrated. I think that we have individuals, young folks, that are really making a difference, and they're being overshadowed by, you know, some of the negative news that is being brought out in our community, especially, you know, as we look down at our phones. We're looking at these devices, and, you know, we see fights. There are many different dramas and dramedies that are going on in our social medias that we need to kind of, you know, discern. So tell me. Somebody, Andre Gentry says, Andre Gentry 5085, Trey's dad in the name of the boy in the hood was Furious Styles. That's a wild name too. Thanks, Andre. His name was Furious Styles, and it's interesting that his name was Furious Styles because, you know, that's a real poetic type of name. You know, you're furious because, you know, as a, you know, I'm a black man, you know, as a black man in that neighborhood. And if you ever been to Compton, shout out to my family in Compton, L.A., Compton in particular. You ever been to Compton back then? That was, you know, it was some things going on. So why, you know, an educated person living, working hard, aiming to raise his family, happens to be named Furious. And he's furious because he's in this condition, and his mind is out of the condition, but the body is still there. And then it's a style to his fury. You know, he had the Chinese. Well, Andre, look up what are the Chinese song, you know, the things that he was juggling. Al, man, hey, we got a caller. Al, you on the line?
1: Yes, I am.
0: Al, talk to me.
1: Well, first thing I'm going to say is I'm willing to go through hell to get to my heaven, because I don't believe in psychological warfare. Mm. And I think the reason why we're going through this stuff right now, because there's no opportunities for blacks. So they always tell people, live your life right. Live your life right so you can get to your heaven. But I'm going to get to my heaven now because I decide my heaven. Because, see, when you drop dead and decide to ride in the box, why would you get to heaven?
0: Mm. Hey, Al.
1: You just know, huh?
0: Let me ask you a question.
1: What's up?
0: What do you do in the morning when you wake up? What do you meditate and pray in the morning?
1: When I get up, I cuss. I say, good morning. This is who I am. This is about what to do today. Sometimes I want to call another state and put my hand through the phone and wring their neck till their eyes pop out like Large Marge and Poltergeist. Mm. Okay, or Pee Wee Herman. Mm. So I say this, I'd rather walk through hell to get my heaven now. Because the people who are living by government, they're getting their heaven. Mm. They're getting their heaven now. Black people are being told that they have to submit and live self-righteous because don't nobody want to give it to them. So if you ain't going to give it to it, goddammit, I'm going to take it. Because I'm highly favored by self. I believe in me by self. I don't need nobody from the upper skies to come bless me, because he's blessing the evil. And even if the devil is blessing the evil, he's not stopping the evil. Actually, he bragged to the evil. You deserve your heaven now, because some of our ancestors and relatives died with a smile on their face and lived every day by righteous and died with nothing. And he didn't show up at all. So you get your heaven now, and I'm willing to go through hell. To get my heaven, because I'm going to get it now.
0: Mm.
1: Not when I die. Now.
0: That's a hot mic.
1: Now, if everybody else want to wait, go ahead and wait. But I'm getting my heaven now.
0: Al, thank you so much.
1: Have I?
0: Yeah. Man, you know, that's quite a statement. I'm willing to walk through hell to get to heaven. You know, like me too. I'm willing to walk through hell to get to heaven. Like, yeah, you know, a lot of us go through these ebbs and flows in life. You know, all of us go through ebbs and flows in life. When I was, you know, running the spot, the Juice Kitchen, man. I remember encountering this one young lady. She had a baby. She literally had just had a baby. And she comes into the Juice Kitchen, and she asks, you know, what can beat cancer? I'm like, you know, let's get some juice. Let's get you started on juice. I'm not saying I'm the doctor to give you juice to beat cancer, but let's try it. Let's see what happens. Then she tells me, I need to talk to you outside. So I go outside, and she starts crying a little bit. I was like, what's going on? She's like, I just had a baby, and I was just diagnosed with spinal cancer. Cancer of the spine. And it broke me down. And I was like, okay, what stage? And she says, stage 3. Stage 3 cancer of the spine. And I was like, so that is, to your point, Al, that's a person's hell. And hopefully, I had never seen her again after that, but I recognize that that she was in hell. She was walking through hell trying to get to heaven. And I have to say that wherever she is, whoever you are, my sister, like, hopefully that baby is, of course, probably 10 years old. Wherever you are, I pray that you beat it. If I was in your shoes, I wouldn't know what to do. I do know another sister that is... It has stage four cancer, and she's doing her best. And that's really, really hard to that's really hard to encounter. That's really, really tough. Also notice, since you know, having the Juice Kitchen, I know so many people that used to come in, that would come in and have, you know, many different ailments, and that was their hell. I mean, literally, people would probably more likely say that. At this one old man, this older man, he would come in and they would have to help him across the street. That helped him. Literally, he would pull up. He'll wait for my staff to notice his car. He'll pull up at the same time every day, like 2:30. And we would close at 3. He'll wait for the staff to notice his car. And then he would get out the car. We would have to help him across the street. And he would come in and we would have his juice ready so he can, so he wouldn't have to sit down and wait for the juice, and he would go back. Later learning that he was, I think he had, he had a number of ailments, diabetes. He had some heart disease, and I think it was a little bit of arthritis. So, you know, walk through hell, Al, to get to heaven. And I do recognize that the quality of heaven is dependent upon the type of environment that we set now. Like, if you're able to wake up, for example, wake up, meditate, pray, and as Brother Nicholas X said, you know, go do your exercise. Take that walk or that run or that ride to the gym and hit the sauna. So how many of y'all hit the sauna? Like, really call in. How many of y'all hit the sauna? How many of you all have had the experience of going into the sauna? I remember being in Miami. I had a friend. Shout out to Mandy. I call him the guru. For me, having a health scare is probably minor to other people, but I listen to my body a lot. And I think I was working real hard, man. Like, I was working hard. I one Sunday, I just had a weird free open Sunday. And I looked on Facebook and I was looking for, I was on Eventbrite and I was looking for a sauna, like a sauna bathhouse. And I was looking to just, you know, go to a sauna. And so I looked on this Eventbrite page and this guy has a picture of all these guys sitting in a sauna, like sweating. And I was like, man, I do not want to sit. I just in a sauna with all these dudes. I just want to sit in a sauna by myself and just, you know, meditate. At the time, my blood pressure was sky high. I mean, eyes were bloodshot red. If you look at the Truth Radio, like if you look at this thing right here, my eyes were bloodshot red. And things were like my body was just responding to the garbage I was putting in it. So I call Mandy, and this is what I need you guys to really, really do as we start winding down on this on our show, is I call Mandy and I signed up for the Eventbrite. I go to the place. When I go to the place, he's not there. I'm like, man, bro, like, where are you? He's like, man, I'm about three hours from making it. And so so I wait. I literally wait in this place that I've been to this place before. It was like far out in some like southwest Miami. And I wait for a while and he calls me. He's apologetic. He's super apologetic. And I'm like, it's all good, bro. It's all good. So he shows up and it's a sauna on the back of a trailer. And the dang sauna is sitting on the back of a trailer, but it's a wood sauna that has like a wood burning stove inside of it, like the little wood burning thing, right? It burns wood chips and the actual wood. So I'm like, man, what is going on? Like, I haven't seen this in, you know, I only seen this on Amazon. So he says, "You ready?" Man, I get in that sauna and it was the hottest sauna I've ever been in. It burned me up, like, to the point to where, you know, it's already 100 degrees outside, but I step into the sauna, it's like 160, probably like 180, and he's continued to put wood inside the sauna. But when I got out, man, I could have called my mama and jumped to the moon. Man, I was so relieved. Like, my eyes cleared up. Blood pressure was down. Other guys started showing up, and I started going back in and out, in and out, in and out. By the time I get out, it's like probably like 8 of us, and somebody brings fresh fish, like fresh caught fish, and they make ceviche on the spot. So not only do I have camaraderie with other men, and, you know, because that was something I needed, right? But not only do I have camaraderie with other men, and I'm able to, you know, talk to them about, you know, man stuff, but I'm in this sauna, and, you know, I made a gang load of friends, and somebody feeds me. Like, you know, what better life can you have? It's simple. And I didn't even, I know Mandy's probably listening soon. Mandy has not charged me, man. And I appreciate you, Mandy. Like, I appreciate you with, you know, all sincerity, the work that you put in into me. And I'm usually putting work into people, but the work that you put into me in relationship to mindfulness and love of community is, you know, unmatched in a lot of ways. So I appreciate you. But I'm going to tell you, like, coming out of that sauna, I was hungry as a hungry lion. I was like, man, I'm about to go eat some whatever. And this guy is pulling out fresh fish, and he's chopping it up and making ceviche. Now, ceviche, I'm pretty sure, what are the ingredients of ceviche? Ceviche is, yeah, cilantro. He didn't have no shrimp, but he had fish, huh? Lemon, lime, cilantro. He had sea salt, and then he had tomatoes and onions. And when I say, y'all, listen. When I say this was the freshest fish I've had probably in years, it was the freshest fish I've had in probably years. It was amazing. That journey from one side of South Florida to the other side of South Florida changed my direction in how I took care of myself, because I knew I was getting older, and majority of us were all the same age, and it changed direction how I took care of myself. So how are you all taking care of yourself? Reginald, how are you taking care of yourself? Muhid, how are you taking care of yourself? I want to know from everybody, how are you all taking care of yourselves, man? Hey, healing isn't linear. Discipline is self-love. That's what I learned. I learned in that moment, rest matters. Boundaries matter. Community matters. Peace requires intention. Like, healing isn't just one way. Like, healing for me is, you know, multi-layered. You know, you can go to the sauna, yes, but you can definitely go to the basketball court. You know, you can go and walk the dog. Go from walking the dog. You go from walking the dog to visiting your grandmother and giving her a massage. That's healing. That's you don't have to take the healing. You could also give the healing, right? So healing doesn't happen all at once. Sometimes healing looks like praying when you're stressed. Sometimes it is taking a walk. Sometimes it's turning off your phone. Sometimes it's apologizing. Sometimes it's finally breathing deeply after carrying pressure for lots of years. Milwaukee, this has been Mindful Movement Mondays on the Grapevine right here on Truth Radio 101.7. I'm your host, Manan Sabir. Remember, movement is medicine. Remember, breathe deeper, heal louder, love harder, and give yourself the grace and peace to be who you are. Grace and also peace. Peace, Milwaukee. This is the Truth Radio, the Grapevine 101.7. I'm going to go pick up this daughter of mine. Y'all, we got next. Meech, Jazz, come on, come on, come on. Bring it, baby. Pay these bills.

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5: 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Salute. 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

0: American Family Insurance Studio in the heart of downtown Milwaukee. Happy Monday.
1: What's the word? I'm not even on. Happy Monday.
0: Happy
1: What's
0: Monday.
1: What's the word?
0: What you eat today, Meech? You know how we do.
1: What did I eat? It was like, Manon just gave me that ginger shot. I miss Sierra.
0: It got real quick.
1: Right before we get to talking, but I'm woke. Thanks, Manon.
0: Shout out to Manon. He got us some energy, some ginger shots.
1: Mm-hmm.
0: Welcome to Tap In. Thank you, everybody, for tapping in with us today. It's Mental Health Mondays. Got some good conversations today.
1: Trying to think about some stuff.
0: Yes, indeed. I got to give a shout out to all of my students at Howard Fuller Collegiate Academy High School. The graduation was amazing this weekend. 85 students walked across the stage. Beautiful ceremony. Very proud. A lot of scholarships for HBCUs, Marquette, Alabama A&M. So again, shout out to all of the seniors who graduated, not just at HFCA, but just in the city of Milwaukee overall. We are excited and we support you all on your journey.
1: Mm-hmm. It's the first of the month.
0: Meech, what you do this weekend?
1: Work. Yeah,
0: I
1: work.
0: I sent y'all stories. I was going to say, don't try to act humble.
1: It'd be so much. This weekend, we tapped in with the producers.
0: I see.
1: Y'all Taylor, ready.
0: Yeah.
1: You know what I mean? We was going crazy.
0: Y'all was in there cooking in real time.
1: Yeah.
0: I was watching from afar. Yeah, I want to be like you when I grow up.
1: Other than that, started a couple careers this weekend.
0: What you do? What careers you start?
1: Just a couple rappers. Aspiring rappers.
0: Yeah.
1: Just, you know, put a battery in their back.
0: That's what's
1: like
0: up.
1: That's
0: what you do? What you great at? What you do anyway?
1: Yeah. I mean, you know, made some beats, recorded. You know, what you do this weekend? Like, well, this past weekend.
0: Saturday was the graduation. Then we went to Botanist afterwards, and I discovered an amazing business on the south side next to Botanist.
1: Oh, so you ain't go to Tacos and Tequilas?
0: No, I did not go.
1: I seen it was lit, too.
0: I did not go. Zach, did you go to Tacos and Tequila? You didn't? No. He said, no, not this time. But there was an amazing...
2: No, not anytime.
0: Not anytime?
2: I'm not going to that.
0: Oh, not anytime. All right. He has spoken. There is a CBD THC cafe next to Botanist, and it is incredible.
1: Really?
0: Like the vibes. Like have an actual bar as well. But they have like infused drinks. They have a decked out backyard with patio and fire and a porch and all of this kind of stuff. So I was catching some vibes this weekend.
1: Yeah.
0: I was catching some vibes.
1: Yeah, the hood was going on.
0: It was.
1: Mm-hmm.
0: Yep.
1: Locust Street Fest.
0: I didn't make it to either one of those because Saturday was to the youth. And then I had my best friend date. So me and my best friend, shout out to Bella. I think she was at your studio this weekend. We do our
1: she was. That's what I said. I did a lot.
0: Yeah. We had our best friend date this weekend. So I kicked it with her and was up all night talking, making music and stuff. So Sunday I wanted to make it to Locust Fest, but
1: So she got you after she dropped her first verse.
0: Then I do it as an exercise. Like I don't rap anymore, but that's who I started rapping with.
1: Okay.
0: So
1: I'm still trying, Truth Nation. I'm still trying. She gonna have her verse ready soon. I'm sorry.
0: No, it's not. I'm not. I don't know.
1: Okay.
0: I'm conflicted.
1: Yeah, right. You with me now? It's up.
0: Meech is gonna force me to do a song.
1: Me and Truth Nation.
0: You and Truth Nation is gonna force me to do a song. So today is Mental Health Monday. I want to talk about it based off some conversations that I had with my youth today. And one of the situations that happened was insane, but I got to talk about it because as parents, we are so big on just allowing our youth to hop in these Lyfts and Ubers and go to the park. Yeah, and just go to the park. We're going
1: to
0: tap in about that too because I seen them, the youth this weekend, they was really getting to it. But one of my students, she works late and she was at work and got off, I think around 9 o'clock or something at night and caught a Lyft. And if I'm not mistaken, she doesn't even live that far from her job. But basically the Lyft tried to kidnap her. The Lyft driver tried to kidnap her and she is a junior in high school. So the story she's

0: was the story she gave us was that she was in the car. She got in. It was a white male. He was started asking her weird questions like, you know, who are you going home to? She was like, my mom. Do you love your mom? You know, like all of these. And then she said he turned the Uber off, like the app, so that he couldn't be, you know, tracked, and started to go a different route. And he tried to assault her in the car. She is 17, 16 years old. Tried to assault her in a car. Luckily, she had like a taser or something on her. Mm-hmm. So she was able to get him off of her. And then her mom and her had to go and file, you know, a police report. But her mental health after it, she couldn't sleep, you know. Now she's traumatized. Like, and then it's also an inconvenience because what's supposed to be safe is no longer safe, which means that she doesn't have transportation from work home anymore after work in the evenings, which can put a damper on her just, you know, her working and everything overall. But she was okay today, but that's a very scary situation. And these are things that a lot of our youth face that they mm-hmm. don't necessarily talk about publicly or to anybody because we didn't have any idea until she came and told us. But a lot of the staff didn't even know, you know, no one knew. So I wanted to, the conversations I was having with her today and the amount of fear that instilled in her and how she's going to respond going forward is more so what we were talking about. But I wanted to touch on mental health today and not just the youth, obviously, you know, everybody, but just figuring out what are, you know, what are some of the things that you do to protect your peace and what is something people don't realize that affects your mental health. You know, there are many different strategies. I know there's a lot of podcasts, a lot of doctors and psychiatrists and different people who are online speaking of these things. But it doesn't necessarily gravitate towards people that's from where we're from. So when we talk about the mental health piece, again, it's a popular topic, but we have to come up with realistic strategies that actually work for the people that we serve, you know. So growing up in our household and in our culture, mental health, we know as Black people, is not a thing. Like, you can't say I need a break because I'm going through something mentally, right? So coming from those conditions and now being an adult, what do you do? What methods do you use when you feel like you're about to crash out? What methods do you use when you feel like you're in a dark space to keep you from crashing out? You know, these are especially for Black boys because a lot of them aren't taught, you better not cry. I don't want to see a tear, you know. So we want to hear from you. We want to hear about some of the methods and things that you do to maintain your peace when it comes to your mental health and also your children.
1: Yeah.
0: You know, how do you deal with your children when they're going through mental health issues? Tap in with us. We're live, 833-212-1017. We are talking mental health. It's Mental Health Monday. Shout out to all of the mental health therapists and advocates out there in the city of Milwaukee and in the country overall. It's a lot of work.
1: Yeah. Protecting my peace?
0: Mm-hmm.
1: I mean, it's kind of like something that's new that's been coming around in the last couple of years where it's like protecting your peace. You know, people, like you said, people always say it, but then they give examples of how they do it. But the situation personally becomes like you're trying to find that space to where, you know, you either could talk to somebody.
0: Mm-hmm.
1: You're looking for that right song that'll take you out of that moment, mm-hmm. you know, stuff Easy like theory. That. Some people listen to the word.
0: Yeah.
1: You know, some people need to be consoled or next to that one person that understands them.
0: Yeah.
1: You know, now that I be thinking, when you talk mental health in our community, like, you really don't know that is a wide topic.
0: It is.
1: And, you know, growing up, Or just as young people, you think, you know, mental, you think it's a problem.
0: Mm-hmm.
1: You know what I mean? But it's not always a problem. So.
0: Facts. Those are facts. I think for me, as far as protecting my peace, I've been on one lately. I've been blocking like I'm 6'8".
1: Yeah, you don't want to deal with nothing, huh?
0: I ain't dealing with nothing.
1: Yeah, I'm like that too.
0: Nothing, because I work too, as a retired crash out, I work too hard.
1: A retired crash out.
0: I work entirely too hard to get to where I'm at, to be this calm and this peaceful. And it's like, not only that, I just love the feeling of it. It's like having peace is something that you can't buy, you know? And I like staying in a peaceful mind because I can make decisions. I can make accurate decisions when my spirit is at peace. So for me, I've been eliminating, process mm-hmm. of elimination. Doesn't matter how long I've known a person, if they family, if they're friends, if they're not, you one strike shorty.
1: Yeah.
0: One strike and you out of there. You know, it's a wrap.
1: I mean, my peace come with quiet. Mm-hmm. Like, I need peace and quiet.
0: Yeah. Yeah. But you know what, Meech? What I admire about you is your peace is you don't give a, you know.
1: Yeah. Literally. I mean, you know, you kind of keep it going. And just, you know, thinking about the youth. It's a lot of programs out there,
0: mm-hmm.
1: you know, and I'm dealing with my son with some type of mental.
0: Yeah.
1: Mental health problems, you know, trying to control anger.
0: Yeah.
1: Stuff like that. So it'd be hard. You know, everybody go through it. That's one thing that really get me through it, to know like I'm not the only one.
0: Exactly. Exactly. You know what I mean? And it's something that I feel like we should talk about more, especially with our youth. And like, to your point, I was dealing with that with my daughter too, because her best friend passed. And she's been going to visit the site where she passed every morning before school.
1: Yeah.
0: So it's a lot. As parents, as a community, you know, with children just in general, I don't want to preach, because I know a lot of people talk about mental health consistently, but I'm more so want to figure out strategies and figure out a way that we can help, you know, all of us, yeah. our generation and the ones under us.
1: Yes, today we raise awareness. Mental Health Mondays.
0: Mental Health Mondays. 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It's your girl, Jazz and Meech. We are live. 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We'll be right back. Do not touch that dial.
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1: This is Sherwin Hughes from The Truth with Sherwin Hughes. 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Yep, you can get 3 full hours of watching Sherwin doing his thing, streaming live on YouTube Monday through Friday. 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

0: Jazz Tyler, we are live and direct in the heart of downtown Milwaukee. Meech, we are talking mental health. It's Mental Health Mondays.
1: Yeah, Mental Health Mondays. Just chime in with us. Let us know how you feeling.
0: Tap in. So, to kick it off, the pressure of always being okay or saying that you're okay. You know how someone will call you or you see someone and say, hey, how you doing? You're like, oh, I'm good. How you doing? It becomes just a saying, you know?
1: I'm all right.
0: Yeah. Cool.
1: I mean.
0: But it becomes a saying, and it's transactional now instead of someone actually taking the time out to see if you are okay. Hey, Mitch, how you doing? Oh, man, I'm good. All right, that's good.
1: It's like a give and take. Sometimes you asking people really not wanting to know how they doing, though.
0: That's
1: like, hey, how you doing? It's like you said, it's a transaction. So it's like, you know, you waiting on them to just say they all right.
0: Yeah.
1: When you say that. You know, sometimes if you really trying to tap into them and see how they doing,
0: yeah,
1: it'll be a more softer tone. How you doing?
0: Yeah.
1: You know, you really all right? And then they respond to let you know, you know, they'll probably pick themselves up. I'm good. I'm doing good. Well, what's up? You know what I mean? But you got to double ask it now. You got to ask them again.
0: So we always talk about the people who, you know, telling people to make sure you check on your strong friends and things of that
1: nature. Check on your people.
0: Yeah, check on your people. But I want to talk to the people that needs to be checked on, because they have to be held accountable as well. If you are going through something, even if it's something minute or if it's something major, you have to speak up, even when you don't feel like it. Even if you feel like you're so much in a dark space to where nobody will understand you, if you don't want to talk to, you know, nobody, talk to God. If you don't want to talk to God, talk to somebody.
1: Most
0: just
1: definitely.
0: Find one person, because conversations and support can save lives.
1: But how much is that, do you feel like, when people, you know, they get asked that question, how much you feel like that's, they might be telling their business? Like, oh, no, that's too much information. TMI. You know?
0: So that brings me to the next part of it. You know, how do you ask for help without feeling vulnerable or weak? You know, me personally, I am a very private person, and I think a lot of our people, especially Black women and Black young ladies, are traumatized when it comes to friendships and asking people for things, because when they do, when they fall out, people get to tell their business, you know, talking bad about them, or even if the situation is not just, you know, completely bad, but they just may need help right then and there, whether it's someone to talk to or financially or whatever the case may be. A lot of times people find a way to go and tell somebody's business, or they just almost waiting on you to do bad so they can have something to talk about, which in this culture, or they capitalize off it or publicize it. And it's becoming more and more common in this culture, especially with like reality TV.
1: That's why you hold it to your chest almost.
0: Yeah. Like
1: you'll keep it on you until, I don't know, you go somewhere and scream?
0: Facts. Yeah, like that too. Shout out to my cousin Marty Graves in the chat. He said, you kind of can read people until something is going on. You're right, you can. You'll be able to, if you have it in you to care and you are a human, you should be able to tell when someone is going through something.
1: Especially if you know them and been around them.
0: Exactly.
1: Sometimes the question ain't even something you need to ask.
0: It's not.
1: Go ahead and do what you feel like is the best thing to do.
0: Yes. So to the people who do go through or have gone through things or is going through something, I encourage you to speak up. Find a safe space. Find someone who is your safe space that you feel like you can confide in and talk to them. You know, even if it's, and to the people on the receiving end, listen, sometimes they don't need you to give advice. Sometimes they don't need you to preach. They just need you to listen, you know, and I'm learning that as well.
1: Yeah, if you don't trust the people around you or nobody, if you don't think you have that, go to seek professional help.
0: Yes, exactly. Exactly, yeah, let's normalize therapy, like going to therapy.
1: Yeah, my son in therapy every week.
0: Yeah, let's normalize it. Us as Black people in general, we go through so much outside of just being oppressed. We go through so much on a day-to-day basis. We can never truly be healed because we're Black. We're always going to go through something. So I do think that you know, whether it's therapy, whether again it's a safe space, whatever it is, just find something or someone that you can connect to so that you can have an outlet. If you don't want to talk to somebody, music, whatever it is that you love to do, find something, just as long as you have a way to vent. Mm-hmm. You know, you have to get it out. I think that's why a lot of people crash out, because it's a buildup. They just hold it inside constantly, and one day it's a wrap.
1: Yeah, but when you talking therapy, like 9 times out of 10, that's a white person.
0: But they have a lot of black therapists in Milwaukee though.
1: Yeah.
0: And to that point, the black therapist, I would ask, because there has been situations where people information and what they go through is being gossiped about by the therapist because they're black and they're a part of the community. It's like,
1: oh, so that's why nobody ain't even, here we go.
0: Like,
1: here we
0: what
1: go,
0: happened
1: black
0: to
1: folks.
0: Confidentiality?
1: Here we go. Black people always, they just can't do the thing, but just do what you're supposed to do.
0: Just do what you're supposed to do, you know? But we have to find ways to, you know, rebuild our community up to where we are not shaming people for going through what they're going through. Like, it's the conditions that we live in, the things that we go through on a daily basis, it's enough. It's a lot just to wake up.
1: Mm-hmm.
0: Just to wake up in today's world, it's a lot, let alone all of the distractions and feeling like you have to be whatever it is you think you're supposed to be on top of your own flaws and insecurities, on top of whatever you're dealing with, on top of what people you love deal with, and carrying that burden. I think that we have to find time to rebuild our community to make sure we are all well mentally.
1: It's like generational trauma though.
0: It is.
1: Like, some stuff you're dealing with ain't even happened to you.
0: Yes.
1: It happened to somebody in your family.
0: Yep.
1: You know, sometimes you traumatized by what will happen. Like you said, like, After a situation, now you don't want to get in no Uber no more.
0: Exactly. How do you feel about social media and mental health? Do you feel like social media causes issues with mental health?
1: I think it could trigger, like, you know, the way you think about certain stuff. Like, if you mad and you see
0: somebody having it,
1: yeah, you know, you could be like, man.
0: And it's really a fake place. I think for the youth, social media does that. It affects their mental health a lot.
1: Sometimes it's a way to release.
0: Yeah.
1: You know, and get away from what you're dealing with, because you'll see so many people from around the world, you know, having a good time or making it seem like they're having a good time. But mm-hmm. then you'll come across them videos that give you that message.
0: Yeah, that you need.
1: Yeah, so.
0: Yeah. Yeah, if you had any advice for anyone who was going through something mentally, what would it be?
1: Pretty much, depending on what they're interested in. Mm-hmm. You know, that's like, for me, I stick to what's the most I'm interested in. You yeah. know, and most people might think that's music, but it's football.
0: Yeah.
1: You know, so as much as football I can get, I'm going to get it. You know, if I'm feeling down or I feel like it's just too much, you know.
0: Yeah.
1: You know, women get overstimulated now, so it's like it's too much coming at you. I just go ahead and watch football.
0: Football.
1: Even if it ain't even football season. You know what I mean? Just that's what I like the most.
0: Yeah.
1: To take me away from whatever I'm thinking about.
0: To escape. Oddly, I don't have, I'm not going to say I don't have, I have an incredible supportive system, sisterhood circle. My brothers, I have people in my life that I can talk to, but it's different for me because I was used to doing music. I was used to playing ball or braiding hair, just different things. And because I no longer do those things, I didn't realize that I never substituted those things for something else. And I don't really like venting to people. Like, I've learned mm-hmm. my lesson about it. So I think being back in the studio, but in a different aspect has helped a lot. With my mental health,
1: mm-hmm.
0: like, I don't have to rap or physically do music to, you know, yeah. utilize it as a tool, but it's very therapeutic for me.
1: Mm-hmm.
0: Like, sometimes I just want to hear the beat. What's the Jay-Z song?
1: Yeah.
0: I got to make the song cry. Like, you just want to hear the beat, you know? You want to feel the instruments, you know? So that's something that I've been doing lately, and I feel like it works. But I know we was talking about this conversation last week as far as having a set agenda when it comes to your mental health. Like, when you first wake up, a lot of people, first thing they grab is their phone.
1: Mm-hmm.
0: You know, you don't even take time to, like, sit with yourself.
1: Wake up.
0: To wake up. Yeah, like, I don't want to talk to nobody. my brain is not functioning right. Like, I need at least 30 minutes before I even get out the bed.
1: And then, like you say, like, just reaffirm yourself.
0: Yeah.
1: When you wake up, or when you wake up, just reaffirm.
0: Those daily affirmations.
1: Yeah, just reaffirm yourself.
0: Even when you are going through the dark times, I feel like that's when I prayed the most. That's when my daily affirmations was really kicking it in, because you either going to be a victim or you're going to be a victor. You're going to overcome it, or you're going to choose to stay in whatever condition you're in. And it's not to say that, you know, to speak ill of anyone who is in a dark space or have been, but you have to dig deep down, like, somewhere in there and pull yourself out of there. And those daily affirmations help a lot.
1: Yeah. I mean, to be in the environment we in, KB, Playmaker, he always tell me, like, everybody, like, it gotta be.
0: Yeah.
1: Everybody has to have some type of mental health going
0: on. If you black,
1: to be in, for us to be in the situations we in right now, or the environment, like, to create this type of environment.
0: Yes.
1: And for us to live in it.
0: Yes.
1: With, you know, and some days you not think about, like, this is what we really living in.
0: Yes.
1: You got to have some type of, or dealing with some type of mental health.
0: And naturally, our people, we are genuinely nice, you know, caring people. But to your point, the people who created those conditions most definitely have mental health issues. And then they look at us and ask, why do we have mental health issues when we're really just mimicking them? You know?
1: I mean, to be stuck, it's a stuck feeling.
0: Yeah.
1: You feel like you stuck.
0: Yes.
1: You know?
0: No way out.
1: Wiggling, trying to get out of this.
0: Yeah.
1: You know, you go crazy.
0: Yeah, exactly. We are live and direct, 101.7 The Truth. We got to go to break, pay some bills. Do not touch that dial. It's your girl Jazz and DJ Meech.
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0: 101.7 The Truth. It's your girl Jazz Tyler, Digi Meech. We are talking Mental Health Mondays.
1: Meech. It's serious today.
0: It is serious.
1: Got me thinking. I'm man, tapping in.
0: We got to tap in. Make sure if you are someone who is going through something or you know someone who is going through something, that you be lend a listening ear. You know, it doesn't hurt to be kind, man. Seriously, people are truly, truly going through it. Don't wait until the last minute before you, you know, give yourself to someone, to assist them. Let's talk burnout before 30. This is a real thing, right? I was sitting here thinking about this weekend with my friends, some of my friends, and just people I talk to and how they still have the energy to do certain things. And I don't, because I did it so much in my 20s. And it made me think about how it ties into the mental health piece, the grind culture. We grinded so much before we even
1: hit 30.
0: Trying to make it happen. Do you feel at this age, over 30, mentally exhausted?
1: Not mentally exhausted. Yeah, forget it. Yeah. It's kind of too much. You know, you checking DMs, you checking text messages, you checking emails, you texting back, you emailing back, you know, and then you just scrolling. It's almost too much information that you getting, know what I mean? And you got to decide this, and think about your personal stuff, try to help friends, be happy for this, smile for the camera.
0: Yeah, it's a lot. I think that being intentional saves a lot of stress. And a lot of it helps with the mental health, because you know exactly what you're doing. But to go back to and tie that into the grind culture before 30, I don't agree with the whole system of retiring in your 60s. Like, you work all of these years and then you retire when you're 65 years old, right? That means you work, what, 40 years? 45 years? 45 to 50 years? Only to spend the next
1: another 20
0: years, you know, being able to enjoy the fruits, you know, of your labor. So I think I was willing to sacrifice my mental health in my 20s so that I can live how I want to in my 30s and my 40s. And again, it was a lot, you know, it was a lot. Looking back at it, I think we were just surviving. Like, we didn't even realize.
1: Yeah, I mean, I wasn't clubbing or, I ain't no big drinker or nothing like that to really feel burnt out. You know what I mean?
0: Yeah, you a producer. You right. So your story was a little bit different.
1: Yeah, I ain't, you know, I'm more laid back, so.
0: We got a caller on the line, our special guest, Al. Al, thank you so much for calling in, tapping in with us today.
6: Well, the first thing I want to say is, I know you said, you know, sometimes people be dealing with mental health, but I'm going to be honest with you. A lot of them ain't dealing with mental health. They're dealing with mental bull sugar, honey, iced tea. And I heard you talk about holding people accountable, okay? So I'm going to go there. Some of y'all, when y'all hold them accountable, some of y'all be on that nigga sugar, honey, iced tea. Some of y'all know who y'all are. Some of y'all are ungrateful. Some of y'all are bastards, and some of y'all would take some of your friend kindness for a weakness. Now, you won't go to them welfare check, collecting disability check, can't do nothing for themselves. Newport 100 stay in a drunk all day, relatives, and tell them get off their ass and get an MFing job. But y'all want to play that game and play that card. So when it comes to holding people accountable, make sure you hold them friends accountable. Because some of them no good cutthroat bastards know what they be doing. And some of them people you hold accountable, some of them you're going to have to let them rot like a dead raccoon on a Mississippi dirt road. Because, see, some black people are too nice, and some people have a good heart. And some of these no good sap-sucking son of a biscuit-eating half-us, man, woman, and child, don't want to stand up and do right. So for those who don't want to do right, let them goddamn ride, and let them go to them people. Birds of a feather flock together, and doves don't hang with no ambassador clothes. Let them ride. And for the ones who want to always call people at 2-3 o'clock in the morning talking about I'm gonna hurt myself, You tell them, call me in the morning and hang up the phone. That ain't no mental health. A lot of them be on that mental bull sugar honey iced tea. But when they want to snap them bottles with them people who don't got a window to throw it in, they kicking and cackling. Let them rot. Keep your peace. Bye-bye.
0: Yes,
6: and don't
0: indeed.
6: Loan them no money neither. Bye.
1: Thanks, Al.
0: Thank you, Al. But to Al's point as well, he made a good point. When you are someone who is, you know, you have a genuine heart and you love to help people, one of the biggest lessons I've learned the past 365 days is your emergency is not my emergency. You cannot help everybody.
1: Yeah, they,
0: you know?
1: Some people want that pity party.
0: Yeah, absolutely.
1: They want the violins
0: so
1: playing.
0: Right after that, you
1: know? They want the violins playing, the Titanic going down.
0: Absolutely.
1: They want Jack to jump in the ocean.
0: Yeah.
1: You know?
0: Yeah. That's where your discernment comes in at. You have to truly, truly lean into yourself and your spirit to determine who it is that you're supposed to help. And you can start by looking at if they're helping themselves. You know, there are some people who go through mental health challenges and they don't want no help, because if they do right, then they won't be the victim anymore. That gives them attention. But then you have people who are truly going through things and they do want the help. And those are the ones that you
1: That's
0: help.
1: That's a good point.
0: You know, for those who don't, I sit back and I watch people in the state that they're in. And that's how I determine now who I want to help, because there was a point in time where I would just help anybody because I felt like that's what I was supposed to do. But once I lean more into, you know, my spirit and my in discerning, I realized that, A, some people, they're meant to go through what they're going through, and you may block their karma. I mean, you may take on their karma if mm-hmm. you don't allow them to go through whatever it is that they're going through. And some people want to sit in it. And then when you look at them and see how they're spewing out on everybody else around them and making everybody else around them life worse, those to me are the people that don't want any help. So
1: do you blame them though?
0: No, I don't. Well, yeah, I do.
1: I mean, it's set up this way. So it's like some people exploiting it.
0: It is. But with that, but because we know that it's set up this way, that makes you should hold yourself more accountable. You know, whatever you go through, like, that's like...
1: If they screaming mental health, mm-hmm. then how's the accountability supposed to come into play if they got something going on?
0: Because there's... You have to want it. You have to figure out a way to want the help first. If you don't want the help, don't take it. It is what it is. But we can't make excuses anymore because there's too many resources out here not to get the help. Some people literally just want to sit in whatever they're sitting in because that's the only thing that they know, and that's the only way that they'll get attention or feel important.
1: Yeah, we got laws that was created because of mental health. We got laws that was changed.
0: Yes.
1: Because of mental health.
0: Yes. Yep.
1: We got criminals come out of jail.
0: Absolutely.
1: Because of mental health.
0: 77 Ken says, that's why Gen X had the best. The 80s and the 90s was so simple. It was. I mean, to be honest, though, our people, every generation went through mental health. And I think the 90s had a lot of mental health issues. We just knew how to mask it better. And we didn't have social media, so it wasn't.
1: I think it was a lot more things being accepted as far as how you was being more free. Like, now you say be free and this and that, but it's, you know, it's everybody's kind of in that box. Where they don't want to be themselves, they don't want to let you in, or you know, back then it was like, you know, you knew he had a problem and he really didn't care. He was out here doing what he was doing, mm-hmm. and you as a friend was there supporting him, enjoying the same things he enjoying. You know? And that could be the same thing now, but I just think like even like in the public on TV, radio, or in the music, it was just more accepted for how a person was. You know, now it's a little bit backlash.
0: I agree.
1: You know, people try to find out everybody's business, you know what I mean? And try to prove that nothing's wrong with them or
0: absolutely
1: or that person.
0: That part. Try to prove. And it's crazy because people really be using mental health as a way to
1: a
0: escape.
1: Crutch.
0: Yeah. You know, and to finesse.
1: Yeah, I mean,
0: I got mental health issues.
1: The finesse is in. You know what I mean? Like, if it got to be, you know,
0: you all
1: do your thing.
0: Yeah,
1: but don't come to me when something really going on
0: and expect for me to do something. Because baby, I'm not gonna trauma bond with you.
1: Yeah, you just said you was good.
0: I'm not trauma bonding with family, friends, nobody. You know, I'm not going to sit there and go bar for bar on who had the worst situation. Yeah, the
1: transfer of energy.
0: You know what I mean? Like, that's what I'm not going to do. We're not doing any trauma bonding over here. The mental health aspect when it comes to friendships, you know, no one talks about how the hurt and the things you go through mentally when you outgrow friends or toxic friendships or family, you know.
1: Some of them toxic friendships be triggering a lot of trauma, you know, because as a friend, or if that's your friend, you think they supposed to know or understand because they've been with you this entire journey. But they're growing up different.
0: Yeah.
1: They growing up in their own trauma.
0: Yeah.
1: And if you paying attention to more of yours than you are your friends, that becomes a problem because they going through what they going through and you're not supporting them.
0: Exactly.
1: And then now you want to tit for tat. Like you said, now we trauma bonded, but we trauma, you know, trauma Feuded. Competition. Yeah.
0: So trauma competition.
1: It's like, well, I did this. Well, I got this going on. You ain't said nothing about my stuff. So that's. It's that thin line in friendships to me.
0: It is. And I feel like a lot of toxic friends will use what you've gone through against you.
1: That's what I'm saying.
0: The guilt trip, you know? And it's like, it's almost like some people, whether it's toxic friends or whether it's, you know, toxic family members, when they have issues with you changing, right? Mm-hmm. And they feel like you're not allowed to. And then, for example, you know, there are situations where I've been around people and I've seen their family members bring up something in the middle of nothing. It didn't have nothing to do with nothing, but they'll bring up a story or a situation just to purposely trigger this person to kind of put them back in place to make them realize or remember who they are, right? Mm-hmm. And though that's a trigger. You're purposely being antagonistic, trying to trigger someone. And I feel like letting that go and letting go of those friendships, it's a lot mentally because these are real friends. These are people you vent to. These are people who seen where you were and where you're going.
1: Because that's like putting that TMI, that too much information out there.
0: Exactly.
1: You know, now you become vulnerable. But trying to build that friendship to have that support, giving that information to your friend, not thinking that it's finna, you know, come back to bite you.
0: Absolutely. We are live and direct, 101.7. Subscribe and like our YouTube channel. Follow us on Instagram. We have to go to break to pay some bills. We will be right back. Jazzy and Meech.
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13: Tap in.
1: Happy Monday, Marty.
13: He said, Jazzy and Meech, happy Monday. 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
1: It's coming out of my check.
13: It's coming out of your check.
1: Yeah.
13: What you say? I know that's right. We draw minds ASAP pronto. We are it's Mental Health Mondays. We are talking mental health. We were discussing some practices and things that we do to protect our peace at all costs, and what does it look like to deal with those mental health challenges when it comes to separating yourself from friends. Tap in. Give us a call at 833-212-1017. We want to know from you what are some of the practices you use to protect your peace. For me, as I explained to Meech, I'm on a block spree. I'm out here, big dog,
1: in the, alone.
13: In the paint, yeah. You know, 24/7. You get one strike, that's it. Block, block, block, block, block.
1: Yeah, and I'm just sitting here waiting on football season.
13: He's waiting on football. I'm waiting on somebody to act up because I'm going to block you. Social media.
1: He's a retired
13: on my phone.
1: Crash out.
13: Retired crash out. That's the best strategy for me is just, you know, zero tolerance, no nonsense, because why would I allow someone to trigger me or to do things that's going to make me feel like you're making me feel away on purpose, mm-hmm. You know, which is not good for your mental health. A lot of people do that. They hang around people that purposely do things to make them feel away and then wonder why they crashing out.
1: You know, you know your nerves when you get off work.
13: Yeah.
1: You tired.
13: Yeah.
1: That'll burn you out.
13: Yep.
1: You know what I mean? So how do you know when you're just tired? And when you just burnt, or when you just over the top, you burnt out.
13: For me, if I go to bed to get some rest, and I wake up and I'm cool, I'm just tired. But if I go to bed, get some rest this day, and feel like I don't even feel like getting up, and it's hard, and then the next day I feel that way again, mm-hmm. And then the next day I'm burnt out. Or yeah. When my patience is so low to where I don't feel like dealing with something or something, I'm burnt out. And I've been burnt out primarily because of my ambition. You know, I was very, very, very ambitious, very determined to the point where I didn't have any boundaries when it came to how I choose to grind. It was like, I'm just going to give it my all. This is all I know. And that wasn't good for my mental health. And I burnt out easily, right? So now, again, it just has to make sense. And also being a people pleaser, you know, that causes a burnout too, because you don't know how to say no.
1: You got
13: to
1: know what position you plan in your family.
13: And don't overplay your position. Family, your friends, and anybody life. You know, I'm always like, to Al's point where you say people call 2 or 3 in the morning. That used to be me. But I realized how precious, how much I love myself enough to say, no, I can't. And granted, when you do say no to some people, they act like it's the end of the world. But I'll take that over me being so tired from helping you when I have my own things going on, right? And then when I thought about it yesterday, too, how many people do Jazz, I'm talking third person real quick. How many people do Jazz reach out to and ask, are they okay? Versus how many people reach out to me and ask me?
1: Oh, man.
13: That's a problem. That's a problem for me, and that will, at this age where I am, that will cause me not to rock with you, because that means I'm giving you more than what you're giving me. If I'm always the one calling or always the one checking on you, see if you need anything, if you're going through something and you can call me and I'm helping you through it, but not one time you've taken the time out to say, do you need anything, right? I can't rock with you.
1: But do Do that? Is that demanding?
13: It has to be 50-50 in that aspect. You know, because that's what a friendship is, or whatever relationship it is, that's what it is. You're supposed to be fruitful to one another. Mm-hmm. If I'm not, it's not that I'm expecting it in return. It's something that should naturally happen, right? Mm-hmm. If we have a relationship of any sort, and I'm constantly asking, you know, do you need anything? And I'm being a lending ear, and I'm finding resources to help you, and I'm going above and beyond to make sure I'm there, even if it's just to listen. And this goes on for years and years and years. And then you sit back and be like, this ain't really a friendship, or this isn't really a relationship, because when was the last time you asked me, do I need anything?
1: Do the expectation on that person, do you put expectation on that person?
13: It's not that you put expectations on them. Again, I think it's just something that naturally happens. Like, I don't know how you can go so long without asking someone who asked you.
1: Because I know who I need to call and check up on.
13: Yeah.
1: And then it's a few people that I would love for them to do that. Mm-hmm. And then there's some people that do that, and it's cool, it makes a difference, but I'm not expecting.
13: Yeah, but some people I do expect it.
1: Because, that's what I'm saying. Like, yeah. They don't, you know, when you expect the person,
13: yeah,
1: they don't do it. Do you, how much of accountability, you know what I'm saying, do they supposed to have in that situation?
13: Shout out to Mr. Wright. Mr. Wright is tapped in. Happy Monday, Mr. Wright. How are you?
14: Good. How you doing?
13: All is well. Thank you so much for tapping in with us.
14: What's happening? Hey, so I'm just tapping in because, you know what, recently, I was just going through the same thing, you know what I mean? I don't never let people see me sweat. When you see me, you know I'm usually a happy, outgoing person. When I'm down, too many people don't know I'm down. You understand me? I have a few people who I like to think of as friends, but then sometimes I think it's like a one-way street. You know what I mean? Like, I feel mm-hmm. like I'm, like you just said, you know, and that's why I call. I feel like I'm always the one reaching out, calling. I just text. I ain't want nothing, brother. I'm just checking on you to see how you're doing. You know, what's happening. I don't want nothing from you. I'm just checking on you. You know, but then I don't get that same response from people. And I don't expect people to do what I do, but that do bother me, though, that I'm the only one reaching out. So I just said, you know what? I'm not going to reach out to anyone until they reach out to me. I'm going to see who reach out to me. I'm done. So I'm trying not to let people, you know, be the resource to my problem or bring me down. You know what I mean? Because now I'm down because I'm wondering, like, you know, why am I calling you? Listen, if it's a guy or a girl that you're trying to pursue, right, this is how I feel about it. You're going to call that person because you're pursuing them. You want to take them out to eat. You want to show them a good time. You know, you're going to make an effort to spend or talk with that person that you're trying to get with or be with, right? Mm-hmm. So I feel like relationships are the same way. You know, at some point, I feel like you should reach out to me. I'm tired of asking people if they want to go fishing with me. You know what I mean? And why am I the only one, you know, talking about fishing? We'll talk about it. But then if I don't reach out and say, listen, let's do it, then it never get done.
1: It never happens.
14: I'm just tired of feeling like I'm putting in the effort. Exactly. And I'm not getting the same thing in return.
13: Exactly. And to your point, Mr. Wright, thank you so much for bringing that up, because to you and me, just point the expectation piece. Should we have expectations when it comes to people, you know, doing the same things as us? I think so. I think because that's how you determine if that's a real, you know, relationship. The only way you can determine is based off of if a person is meeting expectations, right?
1: Mm-hmm.
13: So if I'm doing all of these things and I'm constantly there for you, but you're never there for me.
1: But you sometimes, depending on the person, and that's identifying the type of person your friend is, or knowing, you know, after all this information y'all been going through for the last couple of years,
13: yeah.
1: If that's your friend, you should know they ain't that type of person. You know, some people have that stigma to where they can't say that type of stuff.
13: But then you have to view and see if that's really your friend then. Because if they're not that type of person.
1: That's if you're expecting your friend to do that, yeah.
13: Yeah, it's one thing. Like, I have my best friend, Shanika, she is not good with calling. Texting, yeah. I know that about her. But that still doesn't give her an excuse not to check on me. She doesn't use it as an excuse not to check on me. You know what I mean? So I think for the people who are your true friends or your true family, or if you're in a relationship, I think those expectations should be there, because that can lead to a burnout too. It's like, I do all of this stuff for people. I don't have nobody that's going to ask me how I'm feeling today.
1: But if I'm calling and texting you every day as a friend, It should be in the conversation.
13: It should be in the conversation. Hello.
1: So if you, yeah, because some people have that daily connection, and then a person is still expecting a person they talk to every day to go out their way.
13: Yeah.
1: And say something like that.
13: Yeah.
1: And if I'm talking to you through our conversation, you haven't raised no question for me to say that.
13: Yeah.
1: Or I haven't seen no change of behavior.
13: But it normally, to your point, Meech, it normally would come up in the beginning of a conversation. When I talk to my people, how you feeling? How's your spirit? You know, well, girl, I got this. Naturally, it happens, mm-hmm. right? But for those friends that you don't talk to every day, because I have friends that I don't see often, but it's like we never stop talking, right? The last time we
1: you match energy with energy. Yeah.
13: Yeah, but then they only call you when they need something or when they going through something or, you know what I'm saying? And then it's the, man, we've been rocking for this long. Yeah, but you only hit me when something is wrong.
1: Yeah, like some artists only want to come to the studio when they see me.
13: Exactly. Where was you at the other?
1: Like when you just want to rap.
13: Yeah.
1: Like you want to come to the studio because you've seen me.
13: That part. You only want to come in when you want something. Truth, we are talking about mental health. Mental Health Mondays. Call in 833-212-1017. We got to go to break to pay some bills. Do not touch that dial.
15: 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With Jazz Tyler.
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1: What's the word?
0: Yeah, what are we talking about today?
1: Tapping in the mental health.
0: Mental health Mondays.
1: How y'all doing, Truth Nation? Tell me for real, like for real. How y'all doing? We ain't trying to sugarcoat it. We ain't trying to beat around the bush. Like, really tell me how y'all doing. Like, what's wrong?
0: Tap in with us, 833-212-1017. Shout out to the chat. Alfonso Dupree says, Jazzy, facts, I block for life. Good. I'm telling you, my block list and my block game is strong.
1: Undefeated.
0: He said, protect yours. That's all you got. It took me 54 years to learn how to say no. The law of exchange, pour into people that would invest into you. And people are takers. Be careful of fake friends. Shout out to Von Mays. Good brother Von. He said, peace, y'all, in training, tapping in with the homies.
1: What it do?
0: Alfonso says, black women, stop letting people misuse you. He says, use you, but misuse you. Loneliness can be a blessing when you have a full life full of users. That's a fact. Learn when you are lonely versus set apart. When you are lonely, you attract certain things. But when you're set apart, you understand that you're in solitude, not isolation. And that prevents you from being taken advantage of.
1: Use me right.
0: Come on.
1: You know what I mean? Use me the right way.
0: Use me.
1: Let me do what I do.
0: Use me. But don't misuse me.
1: Yeah, got me over here looking, watching. Hey, let me do what I do. You know?
0: Don't misuse
1: me. So, what's a good balance between work versus play? Like, you know.
0: Honestly.
1: A mental health balance between work versus play.
0: For me, I think it's a little different because of our careers. I don't really take on positions where I can't have fun, where it doesn't feel like work. So I literally, like, for my own mental health, I have to be a part of something that I love to do. Otherwise, I'm not going
1: to do it. Yeah, we turned in on the Tapped In. We turned up on the Tapped In with Jazz Tyler. Yeah, it's fun.
0: Yeah, it is. You know, it has to not feel like work because I've been in environments that feels the opposite. And there's nothing more belittling than to go work to make somebody else rich. And you don't have any say-so over anything. You just have to go in, you're like a robot, and just do whatever it is that they tell you. And it's no slight because I've been there. We all have to do that. But for me personally, in order for me to feel good and have a great balance between my personal life and my work life has not to feel like work. Mm-hmm. It can't feel like work. Otherwise, it's not going to work for me.
1: See, but me, I feel like I'm the fun.
0: Yeah.
1: So I'm walking into work.
0: Yeah.
1: Now it's fun because I'm here.
0: You
1: know
0: what I mean?
1: So that's my attitude, my vibe. So, yeah. You know.
0: That's a great outlook too. And, you know, I have children as well. So one thing I've learned, there's a 9 and 10 year gap between my oldest daughter and my 9-year-old. So raising my two oldest ones when I was younger, that wasn't the case. I had to work a regular job. And it was difficult, but I did it. Now that my youngest, I have her and she's 9 and I'm older, I take on positions that she could be included in.
1: Mm-hmm.
0: You know, we got a summer program. She's out of school. I don't have to worry about looking for a daycare. She could just come learn an instrument with me, you know, at work. That makes my life easier. Making sure that, and also too, because of time. Like, I'm not the parent that's going to be at work all day. My children is at school all day, and when they get home, they eat, do homework, and go to bed. I have to tap in with them. Mm-hmm. I need enough time to figure out what they're thinking, who they're talking to, what they're talking about. And that's why I have to
1: be outside
0: my life
1: playing
0: this
1: basketball
0: way.
1: With the boys in the backyard.
0: Absolutely.
1: And all the boys on the block.
0: Absolutely. So, to your point, you're doing the same thing. You're a producer, right? You have, and then we have the radio show. So now you have the flexibility to actually show up for your children, to show up for your family. Whereas if you're tied into a normal or something different as far as work, it's a little bit more difficult. So for me, when I was working, you know, just a regular 9-to-5, it was hard to balance because I was in survivor mode. Everything is about a dollar. If I miss a day, I don't get paid for that day.
1: Mm-hmm.
0: So some advice I have for people, especially the younger people, the difference between hourly versus salary. Mm-hmm. When you get a position that pays you salary, there's a little bit more flexibility. which means that it's easier to create a balance between your personal and work life. But when you have a position that

0: hourly that affects you, because the moment you may want to take a mental health day, that's you, they docking your pay. Mm-hmm. So you want to, in every aspect of your life, you want to make sure that whatever career, you know, to the best of your ability, because I understand that there are some people that don't have this luxury. But if you do, you want to make sure you find a career that makes it easier for you to live your regular life as well, your personal life as well. Otherwise, one is going to sink and the other one is not, you know?
1: For the people that's at them serious jobs,
0: yeah,
1: you know, you can't really play around.
0: Absolutely, you
1: what
0: cannot.
1: What do you think they have to do?
0: You know, honestly, when I was in positions like that, I had a balance. It was rough, but I had a balance. And I got accustomed to that balance of finding my support with my support system. So when I was working at a corporation and I had a regular, you know, 9-to-5 schedule, that's where my support system come in at.
1: Mm-hmm.
0: There's no way I could have made it without them. That's the balance. They are the balance. Because without it, I would have been burnt out. You know, so you have to find a support system. You have to find a village of people, whether it's family, whether it's not family, but you have to find people who are going to assist you with creating that balance.
1: Yeah, I pretty much say let's just combine them, work and play.
0: Yeah.
1: You know, and just do fun things
0: exactly.
1: At work.
0: Yeah, like that's a fact too. Yeah, find a way to make what you do easy, you know. Biko said, tap in. Shout out to Dr. Biko Baker. Alfonso said, learn how to write a check instead of depositing checks. Make that money. Don't let that money make you. That's right. Delayed isn't denied. Delayed isn't denied. Never forget that. That's a fact. That's a fact. But it is extremely important to find a balance between your work and personal life, because A, it contributes to whether you have a healthy mentality or not, mm-hmm. as well as being burnt out. And sometimes you could be exhausted in a good way. You know, I'm waking up at 5:30 in the morning, going to teach 80 kids a day from 7:30 to 3.
1: Yeah, sometimes it's good to be exhausted, get you a nap.
0: Yeah, an adult nap.
1: What? That
0: I
1: breeze that come through the window
0: Listen,
1: in the afternoon?
0: I'm trying to tell, wake up, slob. Man, what?
1: Ooh, you old, we old.
0: Ain't nothing like a good nap, right?
1: Like and subscribe on YouTube.
0: Tap in with us. We are talking Mental Health Mondays, 833-212-1017. We want to hear from you.
1: Yeah, how y'all feeling? That's really what's about today.
0: Yeah. You know, how you feeling? Tap in with us.
1: Like a mental reset on Mondays. You've been doing all that on the weekend.
0: Yes.
1: Had the kids over.
0: Yep.
1: You know, I can't even tell you. It's been so. You know how the weekends be, jam packed.
0: Yeah.
1: You get up early, clean the house,
0: and see,
1: wash your
0: and
1: clothes.
0: It come by so fast. It's like I had to learn how to have self care during the week too,
1: mm-hmm.
0: instead of waiting on the weekends. Because by the time the weekend comes, you feel weakened.
1: Yeah.
0: You know what I mean? Like you're tired. You're running around all Saturday and Sunday trying to do everything that you wanted to do throughout the week. So again, that goes back full circle. That goes back to what you do during the week, the type of work you do during the week as well. But for me, I'm learning how to have those self-care moments a part of my life and as a lifestyle every day so mm-hmm. that I don't have to spend my weekends burning myself out, because that's literally what I do every weekend. I have to spend time with my children, I have to spend time with my family on top of doing things that I want to do. And then when you look up, you got to go back to work. You know, on Monday. So find a balance during the week as well so that you don't feel burnt out or mentally exhausted by the time Saturday or Sunday gets here.
1: So is self-care relaxing?
0: Self-care does not exist in my life. No, it didn't exist in my life. I just really learned the difference between self-discipline and self-care, because self-care to me was going to do whatever you want to do. I got some free time. Let me go get my nails done. Let me go get a pedicure. Let me, you know.
1: It should be relaxing, right?
0: It is. But those technically are still things where you're dealing with people. You're not relaxing to a certain degree because you're still out running around, moving around.
1: What? Them pounding on your feet?
0: Yeah, but you got to get up and go for them to pound on your feet. chill. When I want to relax, I don't want to move a nothing. I don't want to lift a finger.
1: Come get me, huh?
0: Come get me.
1: Yeah.
0: Let me, can somebody, is there some mobile nail techs? Like, can you come to the crib? You know?
1: I mean, I got mobile barbers.
0: Yeah.
1: I mean, that's cool.
0: That's what I'm saying. Like, it's the relaxed part is you have to train yourself when you're so used to grinding and hustling and just getting to it. You have to train yourself on how to relax. I didn't know how to relax. I felt like
1: me not,
0: you know, I could sit still.
1: Me relaxing?
0: It's like,
1: it's me pacing.
0: Yeah.
1: That's like
0: back in, like I gotta do something, because if I'm not doing something, it makes me feel like I'm not accomplishing anything. Right. So, you know, even when it comes to like watching TV shows, binge watching TV shows or whatever.
1: No shows.
0: Stuff like that. I'm learning that that's not a form of relaxation either, because you're emotionally invested into something that does not exist.
1: Were you binge watching? Oh, you be what? Your emotions be through the roof.
0: Through the roof.
1: Waiting on the next episode.
0: Alfonso says, Supermom hit different than Superwoman. That's a fact. Vaughn says, I definitely took me a good nap today. I know that's right, Vaughn. Alfonso said, Jazzy, you funny. You know a woman sleeping good when she's slobbing. Tile on the pillow type. My daughter was snoring too. I don't slob. I snore a little bit, but I don't slob.
1: I be snoring. I mean, I'm going to sleep, though.
0: Yeah, I am. I'm
1: going to sleep.
0: I'm telling you. And
1: whatever
0: I don't want to be bothered.
1: Whatever I'm doing when I'm asleep, let it happen.
0: Let me rest. You know, but with the TV, it's like, I used to sit, so I love film. I was in acting school in middle school. I've always had a passion for film. And I don't look at it from just the entertaining stance. It's more so the storyline. How did they write it? The angles, you know, the art part of it. Mm-hmm. But I found myself recently becoming so emotionally invested into this television show to where I had to remember that it did not exist. It was not real. And now when I'm not watching it, I can't relax because I'm thinking about, why did Monet do this to Kane? You know what I'm saying? To Kanan. Or not Kanan, but her son. Like, what? I'm invested, right? Which is a distraction. And there's no room for me to relax. So I actually just got rid of the binge watching. Like, I don't binge watch TV
1: anymore.
0: That's
1: what I said. Binge watching is like, it makes your emotions.
0: It does.
1: Like, you feel like you in the show.
0: Yeah, it does. So form of relaxing for me is teaching myself how to detach from the world, detach from phones, detach from people, from social media, and just be one with myself. Mm-hmm. You know, that's relaxing for me. Wake up, do some meditation, do some praying, you know, even if it's gardening. Like, I just started my garden. You know,
1: what you
0: like
1: put in there?
0: Watermelon.
1: I did some sunflowers.
0: Sunflowers,
1: my mama gonna be
0: greens,
1: on you.
0: Some tomatoes and
1: you said watermelon.
0: Oregano, you know. I enjoy it. It's relaxing to me. I love the feeling of it. I'm still working on how to detach from my phone.
1: I like doing the dishes.
0: What?
1: I mean, I like
0: to cleaning.
1: Clear your mind. Yeah, like, yeah. You know, with the dishes, it's like, you gotta, I don't know. It's just something about me.
0: I love to clean, but to as far as relaxation, but I hate doing dishes. Dishwasher me, please.
1: Dishwasher you?
0: Soak
1: old school.
0: Them dishes. And see, and it is funny because I was having this conversation with my sister about my children, like how everybody grew up doing chores.
1: Yeah, that's what I'm saying. That's basically.
0: Mine did too. My children did too, but they didn't at the same time because I like to clean, and it's like, y'all not about to do it right, so just move out my way.
1: I think they learn from, like, that's why I kind of do it, because they, you know, they learn how to clean up. That's how I learn how to clean up.
0: That's a fact. They watch you. They watch you.
1: You know, I got a rocking chair outside in the back.
0: See? Old man Meach.
1: Sitting in the sun. That's relaxing.
0: It is. It catch that vitamin D. Pause.
1: You know, I be doing something else, but you know.
0: Tap in. We are live and direct. 833-212-1017. It is Mental Health Mondays with your girl Jazz and Digi Meach. Do not touch that dial. We will be right back.
1: Like and subscribe.
2: What's the word, Milwaukee? It's your favorite producer, Meach. Don't just check in. Tap in. With Jazz Tyler.
0: We are live and direct Monday through Friday, 4 to 7 p.m., and I am your host, Jazz Tyler. This platform is for you, the voices of the city. We are here to remind the world that your voice matters. Hit us up, tap in, and let us know what's on your mind, because the time is now. Tap in.
3: Just want to really congratulate Meech on this very important venture that y'all on right now. 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
5: People don't realize that glaucoma is one of the leading causes of blindness.
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0: Tyler and Digi Meech. Meech, we are talking Mental Health Mondays.
1: What's the word?
0: Shout out to the chat. Tap in with us.
1: They almost on my side.
0: Yeah, I see you. So, Alfonso said, do you guys sleep with the fan on year round? Absolutely. Absolutely.
1: Yeah. You can walk in my house right now, the fan, everything off but that fan.
0: Absolutely.
1: For sure. The fan got to stay on.
0: RC Creation says, I never understood dishwashers. You got to wait an hour plus just to get your dishes back. Doing it by hand takes probably 10 minutes. See, I do both. I do, if it's a small amount of dishes, I'll do hand washing. But if it's a large amount, like I'm cooking Sunday dinner or something.
1: See, but if you're washing the dishes by hand, it shouldn't be a large amount.
0: If I'm cooking Sunday dinner, it is. So yeah. You got to think too. I have three children.
1: But them spots that the dishwasher leave back behind.
0: It depends on what type of soap you use and what type of dishwasher
1: they
0: got.
1: All leave.
0: You know, when you have a big family, you have to multitask.
1: See,
0: so,
1: we was talking AI last week, so now here you go.
0: I'm saying, like, I love to try and get things done at a certain time. So that means I'm waking up early. If I know I cooked Sunday dinner yesterday, you know, earlier that day or whatever, I'm throwing the dishes in the dishwasher. While they're in the dishwasher, I can go get my load, put that in there. I can mop and wax my hardwood floors at the same, like I can do multiple things. Right. So it's not more so because I'm lazy or I don't feel like washing my hand. It's just the timing part of it. Because I do genuinely love to clean.
1: I gotta bust them suds, I'm sorry.
0: I love to clean because it's therapeutic for me, you know, and it helps with the mental. We're creators, so naturally we have mental health issues because we have racing thoughts constantly, right? So the cleaning process slows all of that down.
1: Yeah, basically.
0: It slows it down. But yeah, don't be getting on my dishwashers, man. They come in handy.
1: You know, you go to somebody's house, you gotta rinse the cups out before you use one.
0: Yeah, you soak it. You know, but if you
1: I'm saying before you use, like you said, ask somebody something to drink.
0: I do that regardless.
1: Gotta rinse that cup out.
0: If they sitting in the cabinet, I don't care who house it is. It's dust. It's all kind of rinse that silverware off and rinse.
1: I'm rinsing my own cups out when I do that.
0: For real.
1: I don't know why.
0: Before you even use it, we are talking Mental Health Mondays. Things that you do, strategies you use to maintain your peace. For me, I'm 6'8", center, blocking all day.
1: 6'8", center.
0: 6'8", center, blocking all day. You know, Meech, what's yours?
1: Like an old man sitting on the porch rocking away.
0: Yeah, yes, indeed. I love gardening and I like, you know, catching that vitamin D outside, that sun.
1: Yeah, I'll be picking up paper.
0: Yeah.
1: I'll be forcing it. Barbecuing.
0: Everything you're supposed to do to relax, right?
1: Mm-hmm.
0: We want to hear from you. What are some things you do to protect your peace? 833-212-1017. The self-care portion. What do you do for self-care, Meech?
1: I don't know.
0: Does it even exist?
1: It might. It's like you don't have, like men, get your hair cut, you know. I ain't going to the nail salon or nothing like that. But, you know, the daily hygiene routine, you got that going.
0: Yeah.
1: But, self-care. I mean, it's probably being with the kids, making sure I'm being a father. That's pretty much, I think I put that on top of my list for being self-care. Like,
0: yeah.
1: That'll irk me. Like, if I'm not doing what I'm supposed to do as a father, it kind of pisses me off. So
0: that's a fact.
1: I think for a self-care thing, I just, you know, make sure I'm at least talking to my kids, trying to at least thinking about them ahead, you know what I mean? Because not all of them stay with me, so I got to kind of get that time with them.
0: Yeah. And I take self-care for my children, too, because they are part of my mental health issues. Taking on my nerves sometimes.
1: Leave them alone.
0: No, I love them.
1: You gonna bring them on here? They gonna tell you how much you get on their nerves.
0: I truly do. Alfonso says, read the Bible. You know, knowledge. Stay focused on putting myself first as a single man. That's a fact too. That's self care for me too. I do do my studies. You know, try and stay in spirit as much as possible, away from the worldly stuff. Sometimes I fall short, but that is a form of self care as well. That's a form of self-care as well.
1: Yeah, he good.
0: And I'm going to do that all the time.
1: Something good to eat.
0: Listen.
1: But look, here we go.
0: That's my self-care,
1: you got to put the right food in you.
0: You do. You do. And so to me, soul food is like Ethiopian food, you know, the lentils.
1: Mm-hmm.
0: That's real, what it feeds your soul. Not
1: something that
0: makes me
1: to
0: tired.
1: Gotta you know? Stick to you.
0: Like, but to your point, it's crazy because how much I love food. Like, yeah. Food really is a way of relaxing.
1: You buy something,
0: Yeah. Mm. Yeah. I'm happy.
1: Forget
0: I
1: anything.
0: Knew I was a little big woman when I was sitting down and dancing. Once I got done eating that portion of my food, like, I literally was happy. Like, food makes me happy. Mm. So I might have to change those habits, especially if we sitting up here 3 hours a day, so I don't be looking, you know, a certain way. Because I said that. If y'all see me on, what is it, My Life, the 400-pound show?
1: No, we're not.
0: Because I said food is a way to relax.
1: You ain't even gonna gain that much. You can't even gain that much. You probably can't even gain over 100 pounds.
0: Don't talk about me. I'm over. I ain't that first.
1: I mean, like, far size. You're short. You can't. You don't think 100 pounds is gonna be able to fit on you.
0: I'm 140.
1: You definitely can't get up another. You could probably gain 40 pounds at the max.
0: The biggest I got was 150. I got up to 150.
1: Right, that's 10 pounds.
0: But when I seen, I got some family members, man. They my height. And when I seen the way we was built when we big, baby, I'm good.
1: You good.
0: Somebody kick your
1: can't
0: butt.
1: Go, can't go to the restaurant with them.
0: Nah, I'm good. I don't even want to gain no weight.
1: Go to the cookouts.
0: I don't want
1: to
0: gain no weight. I'm good. I don't want to gain that much weight. We talking mental health Mondays.
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0: Let's talk about the youth and their mental health. Some of the things that they face on a day-to-day basis and how us as adults and parents, we have to put our own issues aside to ensure that the mental state of our youth is there. Because working as an educator, working with these youth all day, I'm telling you, it's not. They mask it too. Their mental health
1: is... Yeah, they masking
0: it.
1: It's looking like impulse. What yes. they doing out here in the streets.
0: Yes.
1: And over the weekend, we experienced some more of that takeover
0: yeah.
1: activity.
0: So what happened this weekend?
1: I don't know.
0: You know, I hopped online. I seen some youth.
1: I mean, I seen one kid jump on a police car and, they chased him down. It's probably the only thing I seen. But, you know, just to know, like, it's going to kick up. It's going to ramp up. We had a lot of shootings last week.
0: Yeah.
1: You know, a couple accidents.
0: It's been a lot. I mean, the whole city is going, honestly.
1: I mean, summertime. You know what?
0: Yeah.
1: Don't act like you don't know what people want to do in
0: but
1: the summertime.
0: Even before the summer, I feel like the city has, this year, since the beginning of 26, we've just been getting hit back to back with things that can trigger people, you know, and that's causing mental health issues. Like, not even just the death, but poverty. You know, it's. Man, we had a meeting over the weekend after the graduation, and I didn't realize how many of our students were homeless.
1: Yeah.
0: You know what I mean? To wake up and go to school knowing that you have nowhere to go once you leave and then still have to do your work, still have to, you know, come every day. That's a lot.
1: It's a shame. And I'll be noticing that with kids that's in the hood,
0: mm-hmm.
1: you know, like they really, I could kind of identify, like they ain't got nowhere to go.
0: Yeah.
1: You know what I mean?
0: Yeah. When you were younger, growing up, was mental health a thing in your household?
1: No.
0: Me neither.
1: No. I didn't even like to see mental health on TV or the phrase wasn't mm-hmm. even a thing.
0: Yeah. Yeah. I think... You know, our family, the generations before us, they were very good at masking it with drugs and alcohol.
1: Yeah.
0: You know, auntie and them over there playing spades, drinking a beer and liquor and everybody laughing, telling stories, but nobody talking about what's really going on.
1: I mean, when you start crying and ain't nothing wrong with you, boy, go sit down.
0: Yeah. Yep.
1: You know.
0: How you going to tell me ain't nothing wrong with me, you daddy? Black off of me.
1: You got the black beat off of you.
0: Yeah. Facts. You don't have, we talked about it earlier last week. You don't have a voice. You know, you don't pay no bills up in here. You don't pay not one bill. You shouldn't be grateful that you got food to eat and clothes on your back, right?
1: Yeah. We about to pay some bills, ain't we?
0: Yes, we is. We always paying bills. We always paying bills. 101.7 The Truth. Tap in with us. It's Mental Health Monday, 833-212-1017. Do not touch that dial. We will be right back.
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9: You 101.7 The Truth. It's your girl Jazz Tyler Digi Meach. We are live in the heart of downtown Milwaukee at the American Family Insurance Studio. We are talking mental health. We have a caller on the line. Caller, are you there?
10: What's the word?
11: Yes, this is the caller. I am a day one Truth Nation member, and so this is my first time talking to you guys, and welcome. And welcome your show.
9: Thank you.
10: How you doing?
11: With regard to mental health, I believe that this is a non-generational topic. I believe that, you know, each generation comes to the table with different ways of dealing with it. Drugs, however, has been around since the beginning of time, so it's just different drugs are used by different generations, whereas currently, it is mostly pills. Who knows what the people who are teenagers will be using when you guys are in your 40s or whatever, you know, by that time. But when it comes to mental health, I think balance is what I was taught best by one of my mentors. And as a mentor and coach, families who have balance where they value all generations, I think they do better with mental health and with family in general, because every generation has good and negativity to offer, and what you choose to tap into is a personal choice. I think teaching your children to be grateful for the air that they breathe, as well as everything that you bring to the table, like a mom, you know, knowing that your mom is the only human being who carried you for nearly a year, and always respecting that is a great start. That is the cake. And knowing that everything else is the icing, so that you aren't as easily triggered and you have the skills to deal with things that do trigger you. To be able to take that pause where you don't make a snap decision or quote unquote crash out and impact your life for decades to come.
9: I do agree with so that.
11: That has been my experience.
9: What I don't agree with is parents using the be grateful as a form of manipulation just so that their child doesn't have a voice.
11: Well, if you ever walk through a hospital, it will, with your children, it will teach them to be, when I say be grateful for the air that you breathe,
9: mm-hmm.
11: because it's a blessing to be here. And as you continue in life and you know that your time is getting shorter, you gain a certain appreciation for that. And for me, those like Martin Luther King, who had an understanding of, you know, you might not have tomorrow and you might not live to be 50, so that your greatness, you know, may have to come early. That appreciation for every day that God gives you is a tool that I think parents should use, not as a weapon, but a tool that I'm grateful for life and I want you to celebrate life every day. And when you see people struggling for health and breath that are going through things, and that's why giving, having your children in situations where they give of their time, if that's all they have to offer,
10: is a valuable tool to use to show gratitude. That's where I'm coming from with that.
9: Absolutely. Thank you so much for tapping in with us, and thank you so much for being a true Truth Nation.
12: Day one.
9: Absolutely. We are joined here by two of my students from Howard Fuller Collegiate Academy High School campus location who joined us last week, Sierra and Kalea. And who else better than to ask the youth themselves when it comes to the mental health piece? Sierra and Kalea, how y'all doing today?
13: Good.
12: No, like for real.
9: Yeah, no.
12: How y'all feeling?
13: I'm feeling
14: good. All right. Today was a long day.
9: Yeah.
12: Okay, that's a little bit more insight.
9: Mm-hmm. How do you guys deal with your mental health?
13: I vent either to CC or I sometimes talk to my little sister, but like dealing with mental health, just let it all out. Mm-hmm. Don't keep it in.
9: Yeah.
13: Yeah. Or I talk to my mama sometimes.
9: Do you feel like venting helps?
13: Yeah, most definitely. Because then, like, it's not trapped in me no more. I done finally let it out to somebody else instead of just talking to myself about it.
9: So when you do choose the people you talk to vent to, is it talking just to vent or are you seeking solutions?
13: It can be both. Because sometimes I'm there just to tell them what happened. And then at the same time, they're giving me something. So I take what they told me, and then I put it in my real life or a situation I got going on. But mainly, I just be there to vent.
9: Sierra, what about you?
14: Well, I do struggle with, like, telling people how I feel. Okay. I do struggle with telling people how I feel. So my way, I write things down because I feel like when I tell people, I feel like they're going to use it against me or, like, look at me a different type of way.
12: That's a method we didn't really touch on.
9: Journaling. Yes.
14: Yeah, so I really just, like, I write stuff down. And when I do vent, I vent to my best friend because, like, she can understand me. Or she go through the same problems as I go through. So I kind of talk to her or I talk to Kalea because she also go through stuff.
9: Yeah.
14: So.
9: How has journaling helped you? I'm sorry, Meech.
12: Go ahead.
14: It really don't help. It just helped me, so I just don't hold it in as much. I just write it down to try to, like, let some of it out.
9: Yeah.
14: Because, man.
12: Now, how much of that venting is stuff you're going through now versus stuff you've been through?
13: You answer that first.
12: Like, when you vent, is it mostly about the current situation you're dealing with, or it's, like, a bunch of stuff built up?
14: It be built up stuff, like, and things that happen, it just be built up, not gonna lie. And then I feel like when I do vent to somebody, I kind of, like, I don't know, like, it seems like I'm taking it out on them. So that's why I'm bad at communication. So when I do vent, it be built up, and I just let it all out.
9: So I'm going to give you some flowers right quick because what you just said is so important and I don't even think you realize how big it is to understand yourself so much to the point where you know that you're not big on communication. So instead of me taking my frustrations and spewing my energy out on someone else, I choose to journal. And to Meech's point earlier, that is something that we skipped over that I used to do when I was younger. And you just inspired me to start doing it again because when you write things down, you can physically see it. And then you're able to not internalize it, but breaking down and analyze where the core issue is and how it started. So I would love to do some more work with you all on that and how to get your peers accustomed to journaling, especially if they feel like they don't have a safe space or anybody to talk to about it. Kalea?
13: When I vent, like at first it'd be what just happened or what happened like maybe a few days ago. But then when I get like to the point where I'm talking about the same thing, like if that same thing that happened today happened a while ago, I'm going to start talking about that too. And then it just keep going and keep going and keep going. So
9: it's
13: kind of both that build up in that current situation. Because sometimes you don't know how to just like, say
9: yeah
13: yeah
9: Yeah, I'm the same. When I vent, it's both because I'm very analytical. So I have to, I tell people, don't, when I call you, have some time because I'm going to talk, especially if I'm venting, because I have to tell you the whole story for you to understand where I'm coming from. And how we got to this point was because of A, B, you know, C, and D. But then in doing so, it also helped me be able to break down the core issue and how to heal from that or fix that trigger so that it doesn't, you know, keep coming up.
13: Mm-hmm.
9: But I think that as far as you guys go, I think that having friendships and somebody to vent to is very important. And, you know, some things that we talk about all the time that I just want to reiterate is, you know, as a friend, make sure that when you fall out with friends or get into it, don't tell their business.
13: Right.
9: If they confided in you, do not, because that's bad for mental health too, and that makes people not trust you no more. So, and that's a character thing. If you're telling people business that was vulnerable enough with you, then you have a character flaw. It shows what type of person you is. So be respectful enough and loyal enough to when somebody is vulnerable and tell you things about them, no matter how they do you, that you don't go back and repeat whatever it is that, you know, that they said to you in confidence.
12: We got a nice comment in the chat. Reese Yay 9KF says, our mental health is affected by every sector in the Black community. Healthcare, housing, employment, business, politics, policing, or police brutality. Education, financial, economic, drugs, and alcohol.
9: Absolutely. Mm-hmm. We're going to talk about that after we get back from this commercial break to pay some bills. We got Sierra and Clay in the building. 833-212-1017. It's Mental Health Mondays. We want to hear from you. Do not touch that dial. Time to tap in.
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12: What's the word, y'all?
9: What's up? Hey. Shout out to Sierra Calais. We are, it's Mental Health Mondays. We are talking mental health. We have moved into the mental health of our youth. And we have two amazing students from the Dr. Howard Fuller Collegiate Academy here who is speaking about mental health, things that work, things that doesn't work. And Sierra, you mentioned that you journal, which is something that I used to do. And you inspired me to pick that back up. But also over break, we were talking about, you know, I was giving you guys advice on making sure you don't tell each other business when you fall out with your friends, right? Because they trusted you enough to be vulnerable to say how they feel. And you mentioned some things about that's part of the issues that you guys go through now with the large groups, like all of the mess that's happening with the youth stems from people doing those things, or as y'all call it, backdooring and so on and so on. So I just want you to kind of tap into that, especially the mental health piece. How does it, you know, make you feel, and how do you react after situations after that?
14: Okay, so like, I'm gonna tell y'all about a time that when it happened to me and what led me to like write stuff down, because that's kind of what made me start writing stuff down, because I did have this friend that I was venting to, and when we fell out, she just told everything, and it really made me feel like I was like kind of like alone, or I really didn't have nobody, because she was the only person I really did trust, and like that really just made me not trust anybody, or made me not want to open up to anybody else or let nobody else see that vulnerable side of me, because I feel like they was going to take advantage of me. And when the time did come, they were just going to turn their back on me and leave me by myself. So that's what, like, really led me to, like, writing stuff down, because I really don't trust telling everybody, like, what really goes on. Like, what I tell Leia is the bare minimum. What I write down, I really just be pouring my heart out.
9: So let me ask you guys this, Kalea, how do you, is it easy for y'all to vent to adults?
14: No.
5: No. Because it's certain stuff that I feel like adults wouldn't appreciate.
14: Or adults, they like to, like, if you vent to an adult, they'll be like, oh, the reason why this happened to you is because you do this, or you wearing this, or maybe this wasn't, maybe this would have never happened if you wasn't acting like this.
5: Yeah.
9: So how do we fix that? Like, I know as far as what we're doing in the studio at school has helped, as far as you guys, you know, us creating a safe space for you guys to come and talk to us. How do we get adults outside of the school, adults that's in your life, or adults just anyone listening? How can we get it to where, what do we need to do so that you guys feel more comfortable with coming to us with things you want to talk about?
14: I say take your time to, like, really listen. Don't tell your sisters, or because parents got that bad. They like to,
5: parents
14: when,
5: do.
14: When they kids tell them something, they instantly run to go tell their sisters or aunties.
5: Or friends.
14: And then, like, they don't know that people around them, like their kids or cousins, like to use that against them. So I say just really take your time and don't go telling their business.
5: Right, and just hear them out.
9: That's something that we are so accustomed to.
12: Yeah, so y'all saying, y'all basically tell y'all parents something, or kids tell their parents something. The parents go tell other parents or relatives, and then the relatives' kids, which is y'all cousins or other friends, and they use that against y'all. So yes. they basically...
5: I mean, it has happened to me, but I'm just like
12: that's
5: saying,
12: how I go.
5: Yeah, that's how
14: like
5: it go.
14: When you like in a petty argument with your cousin, they just be like, "Oh,
12: your mama said, yeah. Oh, no, yeah." It's like, yeah, no. How do you even know that?
5: Right.
9: You know, that's a great point. And I want to go back to that because, especially to, you know, our people, to Black people, because that is so common in the household where. And I'm guilty of it.
12: Yeah.
9: You know, I call my sister quick. Like, let me tell you what this just did. You know, what my child did.
12: Not knowing that.
9: Not knowing, right.
12: That's something that really went over my head.
9: Like, the crazy thing is, it is their business and it is embarrassing. And it's like, what is the purpose of it, right? So, my two oldest, I've learned not to do that because they're older now. But also because, especially if I don't have the full story. Right. And then it's like I think about things I did when I was younger. Like I remember I talked last week about how I ran away with, you know, my mm-hmm. high school sweetheart. Rest in peace, Deontay. And my mom told everybody in their mama. She thinks she grown. She ran away and she found her by this house and da da da da. And it's like, but why did I run away? Do you want to talk about that? Mm-hmm. You know, no shade to my mom, but I'm just saying like there's more to the story. So tell all of it instead of just making me look like this disobedient child.
12: Because right? Almost brushing it off like it doesn't even matter.
9: Exactly. And to be fair, there are some youth who just do things just to do it. And, you know, parents, we do want somebody to talk to as well. But be intentional when you tell your child business. Ask for help. Do you have any advice on how I can deal with this instead of talking and gossiping about them? Because that's going to make them lose trust in telling you. And then next thing you know, well, you don't know that they're pregnant. You don't know that they're doing drugs because they don't feel, because every time they tell you something or something happens, you run off and tell your family.
12: You don't know they had to take over.
9: You don't know they had to take over. And then when you think about it, the people sometimes in families, the people that they're telling don't even like the mama, which means they don't like the kids. So they're waiting on you, on your child to do something so they can have something to talk about. You know, like we really have to be mindful about how we handle our youth and our children when it comes to them getting in trouble and them feeling like they can't talk to us about certain things. I tell my children all the time, y'all and y'all, my students, y'all can talk to me about anything. I don't care what it is. Talk to me about anything because as long as I know, then I can help. But if you don't tell me, then I won't be able to help.
5: Mm-hmm.
9: You know? So to your point, Sierra, that's a great point. Alfonso said, not respecting kids' business is not good. Facts, facts, facts. Gossiping grown people, that's a problem.
5: Oh, and it's a problem at school, too, because you could go up to somebody and tell them, like an adult, a trusted adult, and then you find out they told this student or they told this teacher. Like, I don't want to say no names, but it is some teachers at that school.
9: That's messy.
5: I know it's real. People can relate to that, too.
9: Yes.
12: So, when is it? Okay for like the parents to get mad that they don't have the information that they need to be a parent?
9: You know, honestly, from experience, I could only be mad at myself because I was guilty of that. That's why I'm not judging anyone. That's why I'm saying it the way I'm saying it, because I went through it. I was a parent who would call my mama, my daddy, my sisters.
12: I feel like the teacher got more information than you.
9: The kids. Oh, I thought you meant the other.
12: I mean, anywhere. Well, like when you find out that somebody has the information about your kid that you don't.
9: It's two perspectives. It's the glasses half full or glasses half empty. You can look at it like and be upset. Why are you telling the teacher our business? Why I don't know, da da da. Or you can look at it as they're a trusted adult that you can lean on. Because they'll be able to obtain information that you can't. And then you can work with them on how to, you know, actively stay up to date on what's happening and solutions. But you have to be willing to set the ego and pride aside. You know, that's that village. That's that village. I feel like nowadays our community is not accustomed to the village raising children anymore. Instead of being upset, you should be glad that someone knows. Because there's a lot of youth out here where they don't tell the teacher, the mama, they don't tell nobody. And then you just absolutely have no idea about what's happening. But as far as the responsibility for the teachers, as an educator, I'm making my job to build a relationship with the parents as well. Because what's the point of working with the youth, and if it's issues, you sending them back to the same environment?
12: Because you as an educator or coach or any position you dealing with the youth, you should know that it's information that you will find out that the parent won't know because you around the kid when the parent is not.
9: Yes. Yep. And it's up to you to talk to the parents and have that relationship. So when I get information, I'm already ahead of the game because I've already built a relationship with the parent to where they trust what I say instead of coming at me, you know, a certain way. Mm-hmm. We're talking Mental Health Mondays. We got Kalea and Sierra from HFCA in the building. Tap in with us, 833-212-1017. We want to hear from you. Don't touch that dial. We got to go to break. Tap in.
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9: 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We are live and direct in the studio. Meech, what's the word?
12: What's the word today? It's Mental Health Mondays.
9: Mental Health Mondays. We got Sierra and Kalea from HFCA in the building. We are talking mental health. Before a break, we were discussing parents telling family members and friends their children's business and wonder why their children don't come to them.
12: Or sometimes it's leaked.
9: Yeah, or it's leaked. Yeah, that's a fact. Because you're now, what I do want to do is speak to the youth and for you guys to understand from our point of view, right? Both Meech and I are parents, so we've been, you know, down this road or a similar road. And I want y'all to understand, too, that sometimes it's not us telling y'all business to make y'all look bad, but we just need a lending ear because we're going through something and we're doing everything possible to try and protect y'all from whatever it is that y'all get yourself into, right? Mm-hmm. Which is why when you come to us and say whatever you say, the impulsive reaction, to Misha's point, It's not just because we're upset. It's because I told you already.
12: You're old enough to know what I'm saying.
9: Yes.
12: You understand a lot of other things in this world.
9: Yep.
12: And you should understand what I'm saying.
9: Exactly. And I gave you

0: I would say it is up to us. I'm going to hold us accountable to stop being so reactionary.
1: Yeah, but the response is what it is about.
0: And I'm guilty of it because I'm telling you, I be so mad when my children do the opposite of what I tell them.
1: I used to be like, you know, a little bit frustrated, like, oh my God, why are you doing it? But now it's like I done changed my tone. He's 9. It's like, okay, now I should just talk to him.
0: Exactly. Mm-hmm.
1: You know what I mean? Yes. And in the tone, like, even if I'm angry, it's an angry talk. It's more so like, you know why I did. You know, it's still the same tones through and through. I don't really get to
0: it. But you don't have to yell.
1: Yeah, no yelling.
0: You can have a conversation, and, you know, I would just encourage parents to, A, we talked about this last week too. We come from a generation of parents who never really told us anything. They just say, I've been through it. That's what I'm telling you. But you ain't tell me what you've been through.
1: Oh, they didn't know nothing.
0: So how am I supposed to relate? All you keep saying is, I've been through it. That's why I'm telling you not to do it. But you're not telling me the specifics.
1: I didn't know specifics until I got
0: older. Exactly. And I was having a conversation with, you know, a bonus mom of mine's and my sis yesterday. And we were talking about this. Now, to the parents' defense, some things they don't want to tell because they don't know if you're old enough to handle it emotionally, right? Mm-hmm. But then also, it's a sense of embarrassment. You know, we don't want y'all to look at us in a different way because y'all not old enough to understand that, to determine that this is who he was and this is who he is now. Mm-hmm. You know, as someone who used to do music, when my children would come now, and I forget, like, when you're raising children, you're creating memories. Just how we have childhood memories, your children have childhood memories. So now my children are older and they're, you know, researching stuff and they're looking up my videos. And they were familiar. They knew back then, but now they're older and they have their own perspective. And it's like, dang, Ma, I didn't know this. I didn't know that. I didn't know this is why you stopped talking. You know, why this friend ain't around no more? Or they just wake up one day and notice you stopped talking to this person and now they're older. They like, oh, that's why you stopped. You know, I'm very transparent with my children. There's nothing they can't ask me.
1: They're the reason why you stopped.
0: That's a fact. So as a parent, I really, really, really believe that we have to do a better job as not being impulsive, not being reactionary. And if you don't create that safe space, I'm not saying now, for y'all, your parents ain't your friends.
2: Mm-hmm.
0: You know?
2: I understand.
0: Y'all can have a friendship in the parenthood, but they're not your friends. So when they discipline you and give you advice, it's because they're your parent. Nobody loves you more than your parents. For you know, not every situation, but you know what I'm referring to. I carried you for 9 months. There's no way nobody in this world is going to love you unconditionally more than me and, you know, your father, right? Mm-hmm. So trust that I would never guide you down the wrong way. Am I reactionary at times? Yes, but again, it's just I want the best for you. But I think, again, to my point, as parents, we also have to hold ourselves accountable and we have to be willing to take a deep breath and listen no matter how angry we are, because what can happen is you can push your child so far over the edge to where they will begin to run away, to where they will begin to spaz out and fight and be involved with teen takeovers and stolies and everything else, because the house and everything that they're dealing with on a day-to-day basis is so uncomfortable when they go to school. Mm-hmm. Half of the teachers, I'm being honest, they got an attitude. They going through their own stuff. You know, some of them, they're just for a check. They're not really caring about what the kids is going through, right?
1: And the kids feel that. Ray Ray saying what he's saying.
0: Exactly. They may be dealing with other kids, you know, if they living in poverty, they got to come to school a certain way. They may be dealing with kids talking about them, you know, 24/7 or trying to fit in and keep up with the Joneses. So now they're finding themselves involved in things they shouldn't be just so they can feel a part of something, you know? Mm-hmm. And then they come home and then it's, I got to be a parent, a child, and I can't tell you, I ain't got nobody to talk to. I'm about to go out here.
1: Didn't even say what happened at the day at school.
0: Didn't even ask me how I'm feeling. So I do believe we, again, as parents have a responsibility to make sure that our children have a safe space. Destiny Rose says, hey, bestie. I don't know.
2: That's my best friend.
0: Shout out to your best friend for tapping in.

0: What's up, chat?
1: Alfonso said, how the kids are wired is how they possess information. You can damage your kids for life if you as a parent don't learn how to deal with your own trauma. That part, Meech. Deal with your own trauma. You know, I don't mind telling my children stories, no matter how embarrassing it is, because it might save them. You know, mm-hmm. My mama did this. And if I have all the information, I can make an accurate decision. It has nothing to do with your ego. It has nothing to do with your pride. Tell them so that they will know. You have to give them scenarios. They're in school. Everything is scenario-based. Give them scenarios so that they can truly understand why they shouldn't be doing whatever it is that they do. And then to the youth out there who have great parents, utilize them. Don't let how you feel or fear or I don't feel like getting into it with my mama. Look past that. You know, your parents is all you have. Talk to them. And if you are in a situation where you can't or you don't feel comfortable, find an adult to talk to. There's somebody that you can talk to, I promise. And we are one of them.
0: Yeah.
1: You can tap in with us. You don't have to tell who you are anything. Tap in 833-212-1017. Hit the chat line. Hit the text line. You can always call us. To the youth out there, to anybody, if you're going through something, and let us know how you feel and how we can
0: get it
1: help.
0: Off your chest.
1: Get it off your chest, man. We all need somebody. You know, we need somebody. So how do you guys foresee going forward when you run into situations with your parents or adults, how to deal with it to where you can communicate properly? Because earlier, Sierra, I know you mentioned you don't have great communication skills, which is why you write down. So if ever there's something serious where you need to discuss it with an adult, like your parents, do you write them a letter, or would you rather sit down and talk to them face to face?
2: Okay, so there was a time when I did used to write my mama letters, but I used to try to like not put my name or say who it's from. I just write down, I'm sorry for with the mom or whatever the situation or altercation we had. Mm-hmm. And I like put it like where she could find it. And my mom at the time, she just ripped it up. She didn't even care to read it. So that's why I was just like, okay. But when I did used to want to like sit down and talk to her about it, it was like she wasn't really understanding where I was coming from, or she'll be like, I don't know. I know my mama love me with all her heart. She do everything she can to keep me going on the right path. But it's like some stuff she really don't understand. Like don't understand when I go through outside the house. Mm-hmm. So like when I do try to sit down and like talk to her, she like, I don't know. She don't be understanding. Or the outcome after I do talk to her, she'll be like, oh, what I mean, you don't need to go nowhere. Or
1: something I would say.
2: Yeah, she like that.
0: That's the solution.
1: Yeah.
0: Right? You don't go nowhere. Yep. You won't be feeling like that.
1: Because at least I know where you are.
2: Yeah, that's literally what she say. Like, you don't need to go nowhere. Or maybe you just need to stop having all these friends. Or you don't need no friends. Or and she don't know that my friends are really the people who I like really talk to.
1: Yeah.
2: And really get to open up to, but like she be like, oh, you don't need no friends or you can't go nowhere. So I just be like, dang, I should never told her this, because now I can't go outside and be a kid or go nowhere no more or talk to my friends when I need them.
1: A lot of it is protection.
2: I know
1: it's because we don't want y'all to experience things that we have experienced, and we don't want, and also too, you know, keep it all the way funky, I don't want to put my hands on nobody. You know what I'm saying? So to just stay clear of all everything, because I don't want to get into it with no child or their parents behind whatever it is that they do to you, because that matters to me. So to avoid it, just stay clear from it so we don't have no problems. Kalea, what about you?
3: I've wrote a few letters, but it's like I wrote apology letters and I talked to my parents about it. I'd rather talk to my parents, but sometimes I'd be a little nervous because I don't know what they will say.
1: Yeah.
3: That's why I need to get better with communicating. Like, I'm starting to slowly talk to my parents and stuff, but, like, they didn't do nothing. I just don't know how to express myself for real. And that comes with everybody. That's not just my parents.
1: Yeah.
3: I don't really know how to express how I feel because I feel like it'll go a different way.
1: So one of the things you can do is, A, first, realize that your parents are humans and that they have been your age already.
0: Yeah.
3: Mm-hmm.
1: There's no better person to get information from than someone who already been through it, right? Mm-hmm. So you have to separate the relation, meaning this is my mom or this is my dad, mm-hmm. and say this is a human being who has also been through stuff and is still going through stuff, and maybe try a different approach, mm-hmm. you know?
3: Mm-hmm.
1: Don't wait until after it happens.
0: Because the pressure of being a parent is based off the things y'all do and don't do.
1: Mm-hmm. Yeah.
0: So sometimes parents have to wait to the situation to say that, and then sometimes they already said it years ahead, trying to prepare you mentally
1: yes.
0: for the situations. And then, you know, sometimes they don't really curate that enough mm-hmm. to where you still get into that type of situation. It'll frustrate them because they think they did all they can do to avoid that.
1: Mm-hmm. So. Absolutely. We talking Mental Health Mondays with Sierra and Kalea from HFCA. It's Jazzy and Meech, 101.7. Tap in.
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10: There's some things I want to highlight that we may not be cognizant of, and I know that some of y'all are going to take issue with what I say, but I'm going to be factual and I'm going to be objective about it because they are still hard at work to make sure that we die fast, we live difficult lives, we make less money, we have less access to healthcare. Ladies and gentlemen, that's not just some random occurrence. And they're criminalizing some of our just unnecessary, loud, boisterous, and disrespectful behaviors. You know, I remember an era where Black folks didn't necessarily need to be heard. Us being in public and being seen was quite enough because we are giving them more fuel for the fire, especially now that we have, I'd like to think, more political power than we've had in years past. And just as we're starting to gain more political power, that's when they start to take away our districts. And guess what? You didn't see it coming.
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0: What's the word?
1: Man, we
0: it's
1: got
0: real.
1: Sierra and Kalea from HFCA here. We're talking mental health. We're talking parenting.
0: Alfonso said it hurts to hear kids can't go to their mom and share their thoughts.

0: Yeah. Yeah, it's, and it's not blaming the parents. It's not blaming the children. It's us trying to, you know, be the voice so that, because as parents, it's hard too. Like, some, we go through things, and we have been through things. And some of the things that I experienced, like, I've been molested as a child. I've been around people who purposely put me in positions to lose, even though I've done nothing to them. I've been around people who lied on me, all types of things. And it has me guarded. But it never made my heart cold. I'm still a giver because when your heart is cold, it's really a curse. So I no matter what people do to me, my heart will never be cold. But it did make me have a defense. It created a defense mechanism, right? So now with my children, I tell them these things and I tell them certain things because when they were growing up, it's like, we can't never go by nobody else. You always trying to control our life.
1: I'll make my kids come back downstairs. Come on. You gotta really hear what I'm saying.
0: Yeah. This is why I don't want y'all to spend a night by people's house. Because when I was sent to somebody's house, this is what happened to me. Well, that's not my life. And that was a reality check. You're right. That's not your life. So maybe I do need to meet the parent and back off a little bit and stop inflicting my trauma onto my children so that they can actually be children, right? So, again, understand that we go through things as well. But I want us as a community to genuinely find a way to where, even if it's not, and like I said, as a parent, I have a support system. I know it's stuff that my children have done and do that they don't tell me. But guess what? They got somebody to call. As long as they have somebody to call, I'm okay. Because that means, and not just anybody, but people that's going to feed them the correct information, like, right?
1: They only going to go so far.
0: Yes.
1: They don't make that call if it get to that point.
0: Yeah. And for, you know, Sierra and Kalea, for y'all to sit here and be vulnerable with us and tell us, I appreciate that because I want the peers to hear it, but I want y'all parents, I want y'all friends, parents, other people to hear it as well.
1: Thank you.
0: So that we can begin to have these conversations. Okay, I know that my mom is this way. It's hard to talk to her. So I'm going to go talk to Mr. Meech. I'm going to talk to Miss Jazz. And maybe she can translate it to my mom in a way where it makes sense versus me going to and she just going to completely spaz out. You know what I'm saying? Alfonso said, Jazzy and Meech keep embracing the kids. They crying out for their mama love. Satan will always, their mama's love. Satan will always divide, always. You know, and again, to the parents, the defense, like, we go through stuff and, you know, we want y'all to know that we are here. You know what I'm saying?
1: Facts.
0: We are here for y'all. We want to hear what y'all go through. We want to give y'all advice, but also y'all have to give us a chance. You know, give us a chance to give y'all advice. And give us a chance to show up in the way that we need to, but also in doing that, make sure you remember that we are human too. Mm-hmm. And sometimes our anger can be, our passion can be mistaken for anger. We're not angry at you. You know, we're frustrated, right? And again, if you feel that, you know, having a voice is not an option, not just you, but I'm speaking to those who are listening, the youth. If you feel like having a voice is not an option, journal. Just like Sierra said, write it down. You know, find an adult who is setting a good example because, again, I didn't have the best examples around me.
1: You know what? If a kid say to me, like if my child say, Dad, we need to talk, it's going to get serious. I mean, like you... I stop in my tracks and pay attention.
0: Yes.
1: So maybe, you know, starting with that is the best thing to do instead of saying, Mom, Dad, and just go right into saying it. Maybe tell them, like, I want to sit down and talk. You know what I mean? That's like a good.
0: Yes.
1: I take that serious.
0: That's great advice, Meech.
1: Just because they, you know.
0: Yeah.
1: Kids don't say that, sit down and talk.
0: Mom, can we sit down and talk? You know, and do it in a way where it's not, again.
1: In that situation where it's like high emotions, do it when it's like it's already a vibe, you know what I mean?
0: Yeah, like try to catch it right at the beginning. Don't wait until something didn't happen and blew up. You know, when you start to feel and see things escalating, catch it in the beginning and you do it in a way where it's like one of the things I do with my daughter, shout out to my daughter, Kennedy. She is my accountability and partner. Ooh, we would go like this, but by the time I get done reading her text, I be like, I can't even be mad because she right. You know, she going to check me. My oldest daughter checks me in a way that...
1: As she should.
0: Woo, I be like, you know what? And then she be like, well, I got your attitude. And I'm like, you know what? You right.
1: I found myself having to talk with my daughter once. And it was like, this crazy that I am venting to my daughter.
0: But at the same time, it's the same. They love us unconditionally, too. And they want to see what's best for us. You know, but do it in a way where it's like, hey, Ma, let's go get our nails done. Let's go, you know, to brunch.
1: Because I want
0: to
1: talk to you.
0: I just need to have a heart. Like, try one time. Just be like, I just need to have. Mothers, y'all about to make me cry. That's all we want. You know, because we want to. All we get from y'all is, I need my phone bill paid. I need some money for some food. It's this show. It's this event.
1: I'm good.
0: Ma, da-da-da. Dad, da-da-da. Ma. Can we go have brunch and just, I need somebody to talk to.
1: Or when we get in the car, we just gonna talk. I got something to talk to.
0: Yes. And you do it in a way where it's like, let me tell you, like, what happened. You know, like, that's where she could breed your little
1: almost
0: friend.
1: Almost like gossip. Yeah, you want to you want to gossip about how you feel a little bit, but you still want to bring it to the forefront of, like, this is a situation, you know, I want to really talk about it. Let's do it this way. Let's do it this way. When you get done cooking, let's sit down and eat and talk. Yes. You know what I mean? Or once you get off the phone, let's just talk for a minute. Or let's watch a movie and then talk while we watching something. You know, like, kind of make it an activity almost.
0: Right. Shout out to the chat. Reginald Jones says, peace and blessings to everyone in the studio. Peace and blessings to you. Thank you so much for tapping
1: Bless
0: in.
1: What's up, Reggie?
2: Yeah, thank you.
0: Alfonso says, generational curse in the black communities are big. Big Mama has really made a mockery. He also says some parents are too busy in survival mode and can't be a stable parent. Mm-hmm. That is true as well. So, again, you have to personalize a situation where it's like, what I've noticed from having this conversation with one of my bonus moms yesterday, shout out to Dee Dee, that's my high school sweetheart's mother. Me, her, and her daughter, my little sis, we have our sister circles. And what I've gathered from conversations we had yesterday was a lot of our parents, they just want to feel young again. You know, they want you to ask them about back in the day. That may be the only happy time that they had in their life. They want you to ask them, Mom, when you went through this, what did you do? Girl, let me tell you, because I was, you know, I was bad. Yeah, I remember having that.
1: I had a conversation with my dad when I was younger, and I still could remember where he was just telling me, like, when we started wearing corduroys.
0: Yeah.
1: He started telling me how they had been around already. And then now it's that same conversation replays in my head when I see the kids doing stuff that we used to do.
0: Yes.
1: You know what I mean? So she right, you know, probably bring up, you know, stuff like how I used to be back then.
2: Yeah.
1: You know what I mean?
0: Yeah, like they want to, and even if they are busy, you know what I mean, still give them a chance where it's like you have to make effort. And the reason why I'm telling y'all this is because I'm teaching y'all how to properly communicate as adults. Because once you become older, there is no more I don't know how to communicate properly, because not communicating properly can land you in situations that you don't want to be in. So you want to start practicing now. Let me find a way. I know how my mama is. So let me figure out a way based off our personal situation on how I can. Hey, Mom, let me slide this in there real quick. Mom, I'm about to go to the, you know, and I'm giving a real life scenario from, you know, our people in this city. Mom, I'm about to go to the store and grab you some beer. Can I talk to you when I get back? I need to get something off my chest. Some parents is like that. They don't, like Reese said, some parents just don't care. There are parents who don't care, but to a certain extent, but you still can pull something out of them. You just, and again, if it don't apply, let it fly. Mm-hmm. But if it's not them, find somebody else. I'm just saying, for those who have parents that care, you know, take time and make an effort to try and be their little friend in that moment. You know what I mean? And for those who have parents that don't care, find someone around you. And I'm going to, my call to action is for us, the people that's in their 30s and 40s, even the ones in, well, I ain't gonna say 20s, because in my 20s, I still didn't know who I was. I was trying to figure it out. But for those in their 30s, 40s and up, man, give these youth some advice. Help them mend their relationships with their parents. Help them understand the importance of a parent's love and advice, so that we can begin to rebuild this community so that we don't have the things that's happening out here.
1: Facts.
0: You know, where is Mental Health Mondays? We are talking mental health with Kalei and Sierra from HFCA. Tap in 833-212-1017. We got to go to break to pay some bills. We will be right back. Do not touch that.
1: Like
0: now.
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0: One on 1.7 The Truth. It's your girl Jazz Tyler. We are live and direct. Meach, what we talking?
1: Mental Health Mondays, mental health with the youth.
0: Yes, indeed. We got Sierra and Kalei from Dr. Howard Fuller Collegiate Academy in the building. And we are having a very, very much needed and interesting conversation surrounding mental health, relationships, and how the youth can vent to their parents without their parents being impulsive and vice versa. So just to kind of pick up back where we left off, you know, we've covered parents stop telling your family and friends your children's business. You know, that's the first key, because that's the easiest way for them to lose trust and confiding in you. Also, be careful not to spew out whatever your trauma and triggers are onto them. To Alfonso's point, shout out to the chat. He said, I had to check myself by not taking out things on my children that has nothing to do with them. You know, and I have to apologize. And I've learned to do that as well. I've normalized apologizing to my children when I'm wrong and not just, well, you know what I meant. No, I don't. Yeah, I apologize.
1: Impulsive responses.
0: Exactly. Mm-hmm. And then before we went to break, while we were on break, Sierra, you were mentioning something, and I want you to kind of, you know, dig into that as well.
6: Okay, so I was more so talking about how that some parents, they really don't be ready, like, to have children. When they do have it, like, they just, like, they be regretful. Like, they put most of, how do I say this? They be more so, like, oh, I'm in this situation because of you. Mm-hmm. Like, mm-hmm. Or they be, like, they wish they never had their kids, and they say hurtful things to their kids, not knowing that mm-hmm. is destroying the mother daughter or son relationship.
0: Yes.
6: And not knowing that they kids really taking their words to heart. Mm-hmm. And
1: facts.
0: Yeah.
6: They don't really be understanding that.
0: Clay, you want to piggyback off of that?
7: Yeah, I want to piggyback off of that. Sometimes, you know, parents are always first, like, they don't know what to do yet.
0: Mm-hmm.
7: This is your first time being a parent. And I can, like, say from my parents' experience with me, like, dealing with me is hard because I'm a teenager and it's their first time having a teenager. So it's like they're learning stuff from me and I'm learning stuff from them. And we had to have a heart-to-heart to talk, right? Mm-hmm. And I made a deal with them that I wouldn't get in trouble no more for 30 days. And then I can have my freedom because I had to, like, I told them, like, what I wanted and what I'm willing to do to have that type of freedom.
1: Did that help you understand more?
7: Yeah, it helped me understand because, like, I'm looking at myself way differently. I'm like, yeah, I can do this. Like, I can stop getting in trouble. I can now go to my parents and start talking to them. Like, I've been more open towards my parents. I've been asking them questions about life, like getting a car, getting a house, getting a job. I've been more open. And I wasn't open before we made that deal,
0: mm-hmm.
7: and before we made that promise. And I feel like when I talked to them that day, I had to let it out and I had to tell them what I felt. And I feel like they understand. And I feel like they took that and, yeah, they helped me out.
0: Now, to the youth out there who are experiencing situations where they know that their parents are regretful, and I'm going to be keep it all the way funky too. You know, you have some parents who are not the great real models, mm-hmm. you know, that will lead their kids astray. Yeah. And they will, if they grew up a certain way, they're going to give them bad advice. So to those children, I need you to be able to determine at your teenager age that my mom or dad may not be the best person to get this information, but still go seek it, you know, still go get it from someone else. Unfortunately, there are situations like that. And it's unfortunate, but still
1: some kids
0: would
1: be raised by social media.
0: Yes.
1: Or was the Zeus Network.
0: Mm-hmm. Exactly. Love and Hip Hop, all of these reality shows. This is, you know, this is what they have and this is who they're becoming. But I want to give y'all flowers because you have to be brave in order to do something like this where you can speak out about your opinions on how mm-hmm. we can help you guys mm-hmm. come to us more and talk to us more. And again, my call to action will be for the adults, the parents to, you know, take some deep breaths. When your children tell you something or do something that you told them not to do, think about the time you did it to your mama. Because my mom used to tell me all the time, you want to do this? Your kid's going to do it 10 times worse.
1: I remember more of the things my parents said now
0: yes.
1: than actually when they was telling me.
7: Yeah, yes. That's what they always say. They always say, you're going to remember this. When this happened, you're going to remember that I said this, and it's going to click to you.
0: Exactly.
1: They're not lying.
0: They are not. And I'm telling you guys, please, like, if I don't pound anything else in your head, I want you to hear me clearly. The things you do now, if you have children, is going to affect them. And it can come back as karma on them as well and on you. You know what I'm saying? So mm-hmm. you want to be mindful about being disobedient to your parents. And also, there's been situations, I remember end of last year, there was a young lady who snuck down to New Orleans to a party. She wasn't supposed to be there, ended up passing away. She was killed after her mother told her not to go. I don't care how hard your parents are on you. We have discernment. We know we feel things that we can't explain.
1: Yeah, they ain't always saying don't go because they not always foreseeing something bad. It's just sometimes they know.
0: So it's like being disobedient can cost you your life. You understand? If mm-hmm. if your mom, like, don't do this, and you go out there with the wrong person doing the wrong thing, it's because you didn't listen, mm-hmm. you know? So you have to understand that piece, too. But I give y'all flowers because it does take a lot, and I want y'all to really, you know, work on working with your peers on this mm-hmm. and trying some of these exercises. And if it don't work, let's go back to the drawing board and figure it out again. But you never know until you try.
7: Right.
0: Mm-hmm. And it's not going to be easy, you know, but to the parents, think about a time when you did something when you were that age.
1: That's exactly how I parent, basically. Yes. Like, I was a 9-year-old boy.
0: Yep.
1: I knew what I wanted to do, or I knew what was going on. So just me thinking that I could kind of get a beat on what my son is thinking. Mm-hmm. You know what I mean? Like, at least in the situations that I know I've been in, you know, I could literally relate to him. Like,
0: exactly.
1: And let him know I was 9. Show him pictures. Like, I was 9. Yeah. I was doing the same thing. I had friends that was older than me.
0: And for the parents,
1: everybody that was coming to hit, like, he got friends coming to the door now. So, yeah. Like, everybody came to the door to come get me from the play. I know how this experience is, so let me tell you
0: how it's going to go.
1: Don't let nobody ride your bike.
0: Mm-hmm.
1: Don't leave your bike outside.
0: That's right. And also to the parents, you know, when you're remembering the things that you went through, instead of utilizing these situations that your children bring to you as a time to be upset and I told you some moment, take a step back. Think about, you know, the things you did at their age.
1: Yeah, it's the time you prepare for. You prepare for your child to be in this situation. That's why you have that child in particular.
0: In particular. We have a caller on the line. Caller, are you there? Thank you for tapping in.
8: My father, Tom.
0: Peace.
1: Yes. What's going on, Tom?
8: How you doing?
0: Thank you for tapping in.
8: Appreciate you. Hey, I'm having a business right now, so I'm going to make this real short and real sweet. But, okay, first, we're going to talk about the parents. Parents, watch your kids. Watch your damn kids, bro. It ain't about just telling them what to do, bro. Like, if you tell them, like, the situation that I was talking about, going to the party, right? Now, you know the kid want to go to the party, but you know that party going to have some stuff that they ain't supposed to get into, right?
1: Mm-hmm.
8: And you telling them no. But usually what happens is the parents say no, leave the kids by themselves,
0: mm-hmm.
8: and they go party.
0: Yep.
8: What type of party game is that? You know what I'm saying? So, like, when parents is giving instruction for their kids, it don't stop there. Try something like, okay, well, you can't go to this party, let's do something else. Let's do something with your cousin or something like that.
0: Mm-hmm.
8: Something that y'all like to do. So, you know what I'm saying, y'all get some, get some fun outside of the home. Because kids, you know what I'm saying, they need more stuff to do. And, you know what I'm saying, as parents, you do need to give them activities. Now, for the children, for the kids, for the teenagers, I cannot stress this enough. Cousins, brothers, sometimes you can't go to the party.
0: Mm-hmm.
8: It can't be yes all the time.
0: That's right.
8: Nobody gives a yes on anything 100% all the time, not even grown-ups. Now, sometimes, so kids, when y'all hear that, instead of whining or trying to find a way out of it, why don't you just take a step back and think about what your parents is thinking about? And 9 times out of 10, it's going to be for your best interest. But check it out, though. But the kids don't think about it like that. The kid is just thinking about what he or she is missing out on.
0: Mm-hmm.
8: You know what I'm saying? Mm-hmm. So both of them little pieces of advice to the parents and the kids go together. But you got to watch the kids for the parents. You have to watch them. And it's not like a job. Because a job, you can leave after 12 hours, after 10 hours, after 8 hours. No, you stuck. So you might as well make the best of it, make the best kid that you can. And kids, as a kid, especially our black kids, our black brothers and sisters, we ain't good. So you might see a situation on TV, you might watch a Disney channel or Nickelodeon and see the Wizards of Waverly Place or Hannah Montana doing all this wild stuff. No, that ain't for us.
0: That's a fact.
8: That all that ain't good. Some of it could be for us, but not all the time, because we're different people and we're different cultures. So I just wanted to give y'all a little piece of advice or whatever like that, you know what
1: man,
8: I'm saying?
1: You just
8: like, I don't see my whole arm, but I don't see my whole arm, but that's good parent.
1: You just put it, you just wrapped it in a bow.
8: Man, my kids are a rocker, baby. So y'all can take that advice, man. Hey, Peace Mitch, hey, Peace Queen, I love y'all.
0: Thank you so much, and yeah. You know what? I appreciate you. Yeah, mm-hmm. I appreciate you for calling in and saying that, because that's the truth.
1: You can't get yes all the time.
0: All the time. And you got to watch your kids. You can't be telling your kids not to go to the party, but you staying out all night at the club.
1: And you finna go to the party.
0: Come on. What we doing? The what he said, with some of his advice that he just gave, I love solutions. If I can't go to the party, take me somewhere. You know, that goes back to parents making sure you're spending time with your children.
1: Yeah, show me other things.
0: Give me an alternative. Give me an option. All right, we can't go. But can we do something? You ain't got the money. The park is free. The lake is free. TT house free. It's something to do.
1: I'm paying for this game.
0: I'm paying for this game. Yeah.
1: That's what I mean. You can't go outside. You go play that game.
0: Hello.
1: Get on the computer. Netflix costing me $19.99.
0: Play tag. Right. Do something. Yeah, like just find alternatives.
1: Yeah, for sure.
0: We got to go to break to pay our last bill of the day. You are live and direct with Jazz and Meech on 101.7 The Truth.
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1: What's the word?
0: What's the word? We tapped in with Sierra and Kalea from HFCA today, talked about mental health and men in relationships with parents, so that the parents can finally get some answers on why their child or children have a hard time explaining things to them.
1: And for the parents that don't know, or for the youth that's looking for answers.
0: Yes. I want to give y'all flowers. It took a lot to come up here today and talk about this. Y'all gave us, yes indeed, y'all gave us some insight on how we can do better.
1: Yeah, powerful conversation. Mm-hmm.
0: Power, very powerful. Want to shout out the guests that we have coming up this week. Tomorrow we'll have Mr. Mitchell and Karen Tyler from the Office of Community Wellness, who are actually a part of providing events and funding and things of that nature for you guys to have something to mm-hmm. do this summer. Yeah. Shout out to them and all of the work that they're doing. Mm-hmm. Followed by Myron Jewell, comedian Myron Jewell, Milwaukee's hometown hero. He's currently on tour, the If You Don't Know Me Now You Do tour. He will be in a building to talk about that, as well as fatherhood. We all know he's big mm-hmm. on promoting fatherhood. Shout out to Makai. Shout out to Kwani. Shout out to Ryan, the entire family. On Wednesday, we have my good sister, Setua Seth Shakur, who is the sister of Tupac Shakur and the president of the Tupac Amaru Shakur Foundation. She will be on Zoom joining us to speak about some of the things that we're doing with the foundation as it pertains to mental health, justice, impacted people, and arts. And later on this week, we have my good brother, B. Joe, Brandon Joseph, mm-hmm. who is over the athletic department at Howard Fuller Collegiate Academy. Shout out to B. Joe. He is one of the key instruments in making sure that our youth at that school have what it is that they need in order to be successful, amongst many of other things that he's doing outside mm-hmm. of the school. So we have an exciting week coming up, Meech.
1: Yeah, we do. And if you want to be a guest on our show, don't be afraid to hit us up. Come chop it up about, come tap in about some of the stuff that we be talking about. So, you know, hit us up, tap in.
0: Yes, indeed. And you know what, Meech? I think it's time we start bringing back high school check-in. What you think?
1: Oh, we're going to go crazy.
0: Man.
1: It's a lot of stuff. You know, we're going to start bringing more artists in a little bit more. You know, yeah. we just getting in the
0: week two.
1: The feel of things. So,
0: y'all got some shout-outs? Shout-out y'all school, y'all class, and then do y'all shout-outs.
6: Okay. Shout-out HFCA for...
18: Everything.
6: Literally
0: everything.
6: Yeah, shout out
1: education.
6: For my education. Yeah, also, Miss Jazz.
0: Yes.
7: Thank you. Yeah, shout out HFCA. They help us. Like, they help us a lot.
1: What year y'all graduate?
7: 2028.
0: 2 years.
7: That's 2 years.
1: Shout out to our class.
7: And shout out 2028. We're the best class. We're the last best mm-hmm. class. No shade. But we are the last. Class. We are the last best class. Everybody says this.
0: Yeah.
7: Literally. We can argue that next time.
0: Y'all got any shout outs, friends and family?
7: Yeah, I want to shout out my siblings. Like, I love them to death.
0: Yes.
7: Shout out Carly, CJ, Cairo, Caleb. I love y'all.
0: Yes.
7: I love y'all.
0: Sierra?
6: I want to shout out my best friend. Like, I just love her so much. Shout out my best friend.
0: What's her name?
6: Destiny.
0: Shout out Destiny.
6: She commented earlier. Hey, Bessie. And I also want to shout out somebody that I'm talking to. Oh, he okay. know his name.
18: The T.
6: He know his name. He know I'm shouting him out. So shout out to him.
0: You got some shout outs? Meech, you got some shout outs?
1: Yeah, shout out everybody that's tuned in. You know, the whole Truth Nation. Shout out Z back there holding us down every day. You know?
7: Yeah.
0: Yes,
1: and everybody that mess with me, man, y'all know I got right. I go all day, man.
0: Yeah.
1: Thank y'all for tuning in to the Tap In. We working hard on trying to bring something new to y'all, so bear with us for a minute, but we gonna turn up. We gonna take it to the next level.
7: And one last shout out Alfonso for commenting and giving some good advice. Like, shout out to you.
6: Yeah, shout out to everybody that called in. Yeah, I was listening. Y'all. I was taking.
1: I got thank one y'all. More shout out. Shout out all the mental health professionals out there that's been doing hard work. Shout everybody out. That's been going crazy, helping people, doing y'all job. You know,
0: mm-hmm.
1: We need it.
7: We love y'all.
0: We
7: work.
0: Do. And shout out to, I want to give a shout out to my support system, my sisterhood, the good brothers that I have in my life, people who have been there to help me through my mental health challenges. You know, I've been through some cancer. I've been through all types of things in my life. And I could have easily given up a long time ago. But no matter what battles I face, I ain't never gave up. And it's really my support. It's God and it's my support system. So when we talking this mental health thing, you know, the people that do call and check on you, the people who are showing up for you, not just when you need some money, but showing up for you in real ways, you know. Mm-hmm. Keep them close, man, for real.
1: Yeah, I got to shout out my baby mama. You know, my son, mom, she been, Tiffany, she been trying hard to get my son through the stuff he been going through, so yeah. I shout her out, man.
0: Yeah, that's what I'm talking about, man. It's all I love, man. We trying to have some, you know, some dialogue between our generation, the generations before us, and the youth, the parents and the youth. So I think, you know, y'all inspire me. I think we're going to do some things this summer where we can get both the children and their parents involved so that we can start really putting these conversations into action and showing, because a lot of what we talked about earlier, some of our parents don't know. Based mm-hmm. off of whoever they were raised and whoever they were raised and so on and so on. So as a community, that's where the village come in. We all have, you are not too old to learn. Mm-hmm. And you are not too old to be corrected.
1: Mm-hmm. Let me shout out United Goddard Homes.
0: Yeah.
1: You know, they've been doing a lot of good work. We've been working with them on a couple of initiatives dealing with mental health and stuff like that. We got the Dear Milwaukee going on. That's about to get released soon. So I'm going to try to bring that track up here.
0: Yes, indeed.
1: To get that on there next Monday.
0: Shout out to my sister, Setua Shakur. If you aren't aware, you can go to the website and donate to the Tupac Amaru Shakur Foundation for the mental health work that we do. She's about to drop a coloring book. And it's so dope because I didn't realize I am. Yeah. I'm going to grab some and I'm actually going to work out something with the school to get it in there as well. Mm-hmm. But at my grown age, I love coloring. Mm-hmm.
1: Do you want to color it? Therapeutic. Come on, nah. Man.
0: it's very therapeutic. It works, you know, it helps. So I'm excited to get that and to give that to you all as well. But yeah, Mish, we gotta do something with the kids and the parents. Not the kids, youth. We have to do something with the youth.
1: I got something cooking right now, you know.
0: You always got something cooking.
1: I mean, it's always for the youth. So, you know, anytime in the summertime, I'm gonna have something coming.
0: Yeah.
1: You know.
0: Yes, indeed. So parents, be on the lookout. And if you have any suggestions, hit us up. You know, talk to us. Give us your feedback. We're not trying to shame you. We're not trying to expose you. We simply just want to, or the youth for that matter. We simply just want to, you know, rebuild the community in this village so that, A, you guys can have a healthy household. B, that everybody is mentally stable. And so that, you know, it's okay. We can become comfortable again with correcting someone else's child. Mm. You understand?
1: There's better communication that way.
0: It is. It is. We are here Monday through Friday, live and direct. So, again, shout out to all of the listeners. Shout out to everyone who has joined us in the chat or the text line as well. For those who are unaware, this is me and Meech's second week on 101.7 The Truth.
1: It's Mental Health Mondays. You do what you do today to protect your peace.
0: At least when you...
1: The reset from the weekend, that was what we call it. That's what we're trying to do.
0: And if that means you got to block somebody,
18: block them.
1: Oh, yeah. We all come up with that. We all come up with that one, okay?
0: Exactly.
18: Yeah.
0: Do whatever it is that you need to do in order to protect your mental health, your peace. It doesn't matter if it's family or friends. Do what you need to do, all right? Check us out. We live and direct Monday through Friday from 4 p.m. to 7 p.m. We will be back.
1: Biko said block him.
0: That's right, Biko, block him. And don't feel no way about it. You know, and if they love you, they going to come back.
18: Yeah, they
0: They gonna come back correct.
1: I'm with
0: correct.
1: The smoke. I'm letting them through. They call my phone. Or call 833-212-1017, you know, if you have some issues, for sure.
19: Bye, Felicia.
0: Join us tomorrow. We got Mr. Mitchell and Karen Tyler from the city of Milwaukee who will be joining us, as well as Myron Jewell. Again, tap in. We live 101.7. Thank you so much. You guys have a amazing evening. Stay safe. Stay blessed.
1: Yeah, don't forget to like and subscribe.
0: Yes, indeed. Shout out, Zay.

0: People don't realize that glaucoma is one of the leading causes of blindness.
1: Because there are often no early symptoms, nearly half of those with glaucoma may not even know they have it until vision loss has occurred.
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0: Yes, yes, yes. Welcome back. Welcome back to the Grapevine with Manon Sabir, me and the fill-ins. We got brother Nicholas X filling in. Man, this is a fantastic segment and interview, and the answers you were given are very like healthy.
1: Praise be to Allah.
0: Who are your parents? Tell me about your parents.
1: My dad is actually a psychologist.
0: No, you tripping.
1: I'm serious. Dr. Stephen Morgan.
0: What?
1: Yeah. And my mom did. So I'm half black, half white. My mama white.
0: Yeah.
1: And yeah, so my mom died. She you know, came up hard. Yeah. Put it like that.
0: Yeah. How did that affect you?
1: I spent a lot of my childhood in the system. So my mom, she like signed her rights over. And so I was in group homes. Mm-hmm. And stuff like that. And it's like DMX said in that song, group home is an institution, prepared me for jail. And he said it a different way, but I ain't gonna get on the radio and say that.
0: Right.
1: But I know, it prepared me, you know, for jail. Then, and that was in Arizona, but then I came back to Milwaukee and I lived with my father for a little bit and didn't work out. You know, I was already infected by what had happened to me.